0: mug. But before we do that, CC, I think it's right that we should start with.
1: Okay, so it is sex book time. However, I'm still a little bit in my head from last week's, because I asked you to go low. You surpassed that massively.
0: Yeah.
1: Like, I even got messages on Instagram about it.
0: I did.
1: Yeah. They're like, you two are fucking disgusting.
0: Yeah, I got some messages from people just saying, you disgust me in so many ways. A lot of people asking me if I'd actually done it.
1: But did it make you feel a bit excited, like a bit happy when they said, I took like pride in when people say you're disgusting. I'm like, thank you.
0: That's exactly what my responses were in my head. Yeah,
1: I know we're on the same page every week. I love it.
0: Of course we are.
1: Go on then, give it to me. What is it? What we got going on this week?
0: Right, this week we have the soggy taco.
1: Oh, is it something to do with when the condom comes off during sex and you've already climaxed and it's soggy and it's just left on the bed or the floor or the ceiling or where it's been flung?
0: The ceiling?
1: Well, it could be. Yeah.
0: No, it's not. Okay, the soggy taco. Right. You ready?
1: Yep.
0: While having vaginal sex, the female urinates on the male's penis during insertion. This is usually done without the man knowing. So it's just pissing on a dick.
1: Intentionally?
0: Yes, intentionally. That is a soggy taco. Dick wet taco in vagina.
1: Soggy taco. Okay, but the thing is, like, the texture of urine is very different to the texture of excitement. So surely that would like interrupt the joy of the sex, no?
0: Potentially, but you know what they say, the wetter the better. So soggy taco.
1: You know what? I'll take it. It's all right. Well done for not going too fucking gross today.
0: No, I thought I'd kind of come back with just a little piss story. We had shit last week. This week, just a little piss story.
1: Do you think anyone's ever pissed on your willy?
0: Weird and wonderful dating news.
1: Right.
0: So.
1: Whoa. Weird and wonderful dating news. I loved that. Well done.
0: Would you like to kick us off, you beautiful little human?
1: You don't want to answer my question then? Oh, we really are just going to skip it.
0: Okay. Woman catches husband cheating and ruins his friendship with his mother forever. A woman shared a video on TikTok that explained how she got the ultimate revenge on her cheating boyfriend. After realising he was being unfaithful, she got into his phone and changed the name of his mum to the woman he was cheating on her with.
1: Oh.
0: Started then sexting his own mum and even sent her a dick pic. Viewers were mind blown by the brilliance and savagery of it all, with one saying, I don't know if it's healthy, but I think this is brilliant.
1: I agree with that statement at the end. I don't know if that's healthy, but fuck yeah.
0: I mean, listen, we say it every time, there is nothing scarier than a woman
1: angry
0: on the warpath.
1: Yeah.
0: So
1: quite like that, because usually I find some of these things payback. I find it a bit, it's too much. It's like, okay, now the problem's with you, not the person that's fucked up because you've gone too far. But this is pretty good.
0: Yeah, well, I mean, I agree with that. I mean, I would love to have seen his face when he realised he'd sent a picture of his fucking helmet to his mother.
1: Fucking hell. That's the kind of stuff that really I get paranoid about. You know when you're texting someone
0: In case you send your dick to your mum?
1: Yeah.
0: Yeah.
1: I'm always worried about that. It's the first thing that comes to my head when I pick up my phone.
0: Yeah.
1: You know, when you're scrolling through pictures and you're like trying to like
0: send... when you're just scrolling through all your dick pics and you're like, oh, what
1: kind of... No, I'll tell you what the best one is on Instagram, when you try and send, when you share something with someone...
0: And it comes up with the recent...
1: comes up with all the names, but what it does is it's almost like updates halfway through. So it comes up with them and you click on the person and then it changes the name because it's like still like thinking about the fact that it needs to update. So then you're like, shit, whoa, who have I sent that to? And literally, who have I sent it to?
0: Whoa.
1: Fuck.
0: Whoa.
1: Yeah.
0: Next one.
1: Okay. I feel like that's our vocal warm-up now.
0: So do I.
1: Should we start every week?
0: Whoa.
1: Any more? Go on.
0: Whoa.
1: Lovely. I subscribe to a friend's OnlyFans

0: her boyfriend is furious with me. A 20-year-old uni student decided to subscribe to his old school friend's OnlyFans account after spotting a link on her Instagram, but things soon got complicated. The 20-year-old claimed he didn't see her much nowadays, and now they're both away studying, but they'd like to catch up when they're back. He was aware that she had a boyfriend, but didn't know him too well, and they've only hung out a few times. However, they recently became acquainted in an explosive fashion. After a few days of subscribing to her account, he received phone calls from her boyfriend going mental. He didn't want her setting up the OnlyFans in the first place and was now getting in contact with all of the men that she has subscribed to his girlfriend's account and asking them to delete any saved content. His friend messaged to say he was sorry that he went crazy at him, that he shouldn't have subscribed and should apologize to him and to her. So I think my most asked question on Instagram is, when are you getting an OnlyFans account? Pete, have you got one?
1: No.
0: Haven't you?
1: Who the fuck wants to see me?
0: I half expected you to say yeah.
1: No, who the fuck is going to want to see anything I'm posting? Like, do you know what I mean? So, no, not for me. But I think it's great. I think OnlyFans is great. I think it's great for people. It's a really good way to earn money for lots of different people. Think it's good. However, I sort of... I mean, listen, the boyfriend who's gone crazy, right... contacting everyone, very weird. I do think he slightly has a point about a friend, though, because OnlyFans is traditionally for showing parts of your body.
0: Yes.
1: And it's sexual, isn't it? If, as a man, I had a girlfriend whose man friend wanted to see all of her in her glory, I'd be a bit like, well, he's not your friend because he wants to fuck you.
0: Yeah, I agree.
1: So I'd be a bit like, well, you can't keep saying that this is an old school friend because he evidently wants to fuck you because he's sitting there wanking to pictures of tits.
0: But OnlyFans is a tease. So, of course, isn't that a compliment?
1: Of course it's a compliment. I would find it, you know, if people want to find attractive the person that you're with or whatever else, yeah, that is a compliment. But if someone says they're your friends, you don't fuck your friends. So... I would just be a bit like, well, hold on, I thought this was just your pal. I've got a lot of girlfriends, yeah? But let's say, all right, put it this way. Would you find it weird then if you had an OnlyFans getting your tits out and doing all that sort of stuff and I subscribe to it just because I don't get to see you that much these days?
0: But do you have
1: Wouldn't you be like, well, is he my friend or does he want to fuck me?
0: But do you have to subscribe to me personally or do you just subscribe to OnlyFans and you get to view everybody?
1: No, you have to... because that's how they get the money. You have to subscribe specifically to the person. So he specifically subscribes to her to see her naked.
0: Yeah, I do think it's fucking weird, but it also... I do think that is a bit more common than we would like to admit.
1: What do you mean?
0: Because male and female friends... like there's a real fine line like between it going to something else or that small crossover period. And I think that often happens.
1: Like when we have tequila and it's like, oh, just, are we going to fuck? I don't know.
0: And we just touch each other. Yeah, exactly.
1: Yeah, yeah. Because I just thought that time you wanked me off, it was just a friendly thing. I didn't realise there was more to it.
0: You silly fucker. Silly fucker.
1: All right. Well, I can't wait to see you in our tequila shirts because I'm going to finger you.
0: Should we just move on then? Fucking hell. Fuck's sake, Pete. Right, we're moving on. We're going to move on to the topic.
1: Heck, please do, yeah.
0: Let's please do. Your hair's looking very sensational, by the way.
1: I haven't washed it and it looks horrendous.
0: Have you just flopped it over to one side? Have you just done something?
1: I
0: love
1: just flopped it, yeah.
0: Such volume.
1: Thank you. I appreciate it.
0: Bumps in the road. So, bumps in the road in a relationship. Well, and in any type of relationship. Have you ever, when you've been in your relationships, come across or you've been, not like where it's got stagnant, but to the point where something's happened and you've had to overcome it or... something's happened and you're basically deciding which route we're going to go down. We're going to stay together or are we going to decide this is the end and split? Have you ever got to that point in a relationship?
1: Yeah, 100%. Cool side. I think bumps in the road is very different to there's a major fucking issue. Can we get over it?
0: Well, it depends what you
1: see. Bumps in the road, I would see as, you know, in my head, bumps in the road is, you know, a distance thing or a time thing or... You know, if things just become a little bit dull, it's a bit of a bump in the road. Can we get the excitement back? Things like fucking other people and cheating are more less bump in the road and more.
0: I agree with that, but I imagine there's lots of people that would try and mask how bad something is by
1: with
0: saying
1: a bump
0: it's
1: in the road.
0: Bump.
1: Yeah.
0: Yeah.
1: Yeah. I think you have to be honest about them things. But
0: what do you see as a bump in the road then? What would a bump in the road mean?
1: Let's say a new job, working different hours. And then having to adjust, you know, between, you know, if someone's working nights and someone's working days, and then that's a bump in the road because it's how the fuck are we going to see each other? Distance, if someone has to move somewhere, and then suddenly you've got a 3-hour journey instead of 15 minutes down the road, that's a bump in the road.
0: Yeah.
1: If you're just fighting about insignificant crap, and you're not entirely sure why, it's a bump in the road because maybe that can be mended with communication and whatever else. If, I don't know, your sex life is kind of got a bit dull or whatever else. Mm-hmm. I think that's a bump in the road because you can always try and reignite that passion.
0: Mm-hmm.
1: However,
0: so, go on. So what would you do? So say, let's use the first one as an example. You've got different working hours because you work some incredibly odd hours, right? Sometimes you're up till, you know, 4 a.m. or whatever doing whatever. What? How would you get over that? If your missus said, look, I work 9 to 5 and you work 24 hours, whatever. How would you two figure that one out? What would that look like to you?
1: I'm quite a spontaneous person. Unfortunately, that would mean that you have to change that slightly and you have to start planning stuff. So you have to start planning when you've got days together, days free, and planning when you're going to have that quality time, mm-hmm. Which is difficult for someone like me because I'm quite spontaneous with how I live my life. But mm-hmm. if you want to see someone, you will. I've said it mm-hmm. so many times. Same as distance. Yeah, it's a bump in the road if someone's 15 minutes down the road, but then if they have to move 3 hours away. But if you want to see someone, you will. I genuinely believe that. You mm-hmm. know, it's however busy or however whatever else you are, if you want to see someone, you will make time to see them.
0: Exactly. That's what it comes down to.
1: That's what it comes down to. Yeah. And actually, maybe subconsciously, you don't really want to see someone. And that's why you're constantly like, oh, I'm just too busy. I've got this going on. I've got this going on. Whatever it is. If you want to see someone, you will.
0: Yeah, 100%.
1: Arguing about little things. I mean, that's kind of one of them things that I think is just...
0: I mean, that's kind of normal because you've got, if you look at, you know, I'm in my 30s, you're in your 30s. If you're bringing your 30 years of something into a relationship, like, firstly, how the fuck are you meant to get on? Because I've got what I know of 30 years. You've got what you know of 30 years. And then suddenly, oh, get on, guys.
1: Yeah.
0: Harry, whatever. Of course, there's going to be discrepancies.
1: And I think what people have to realize as well is that anything worth having doesn't come easy, and you know, compromise takes a big part of that, doesn't it? So when you first get with someone, when you get past the honeymoon stage of we're just kind of, you know, everything's fucking great, and reality hits you, you do have to compromise, because nothing is, as much as I believe you can have a fairy tale, it doesn't always go that way, and things aren't just instantly. It's just brilliant.
0: No,
1: you have to work at things.
0: You do.
1: And I think that's what a bump in the road is. It's a reminder that you have to work.
0: Yeah, you really do, because it is not easy. It's like starting a new job. You have to figure out your boss. You know, where do you sit in the job? Like, how do you build a working relationship? It's exactly the same with a relationship, just probably way more intense, especially if you live together. Like, living with someone. I've never lived with someone. The thought of that excites me, but then I think, bloody hell. I know how everything sits in my flat, and I know, you know, what my morning routine is like. That's completely disrupted when someone else is in the mix.
1: 100% agree with that. What would you say the most common bump in the road for your relationship has been?
0: Maybe when it's like that, it is the honeymoon period. It's that sort of after 2-3 months when you're, you go from that, like, wanting to see each other all the time because it's just passion, passion, passion. And then, you know, suddenly, like, normal life has to resume. The job has to be done. You still have to, like, live your normal life. And I think it's that kind of decide of, like, okay, was this just where it was meant to be? Was it meant to be a bit of fun for a couple of months and then, you know, we part? Or is this something? for me, I think I've always got into the habit of I just see someone long term because I have boyfriends. I don't have people that I see temporarily. They always turn into like year long relationships. And that's probably where I've gone wrong because I've thought, oh, this is just a bump in the road. But actually, it's not. It's a fundamental problem that we're not meant to be together. But the passion has taken over. And then, you know, you're, like I said, for 2 months, it's fucking awesome because everyone's putting their best foot forward. But when reality resumes and you show your true colors and you're like, oh, actually, do I really like you as you?
1: I think that's the hard thing is working out whether it's a bump in the road or actually it's just the beginning of, I like to call it the beginning of the end.
0: Yeah, but I know in every single relationship I've had where that red flag is, where that moment of like, we should have ended it here. And it could be 6 weeks in, it could be a comment, it could be like a minor, but I know that is when I should have walked away every single time.
1: So do you tend to, rather than address the bumps in the road, do you tend to just let them fester a little bit?
0: I see it as, because someone said to me years ago, whatever pisses you off now will piss you off forever. And what they mean by like, if someone has, if they've got maybe too angry too quickly and I've gone, oh, do you know what? They've had a bad day at work. That's what it's down to. It's not to do with maybe that there's some stuff they need to deal with. They've just had a bad day. So I'll just put that to one side, pretend it's a bump in the road when actually that is a fundamental fucking problem because I don't want to be around someone that's angry. So I think the wishful, hopeful side of me wants more. So I think, oh, you know, I can calm you down. It's fine. Next time. And then it goes on.
1: Interesting. Every relationship you have is going to have bumps in the road. But I think the biggest problem, and this is why so many relationships don't work out, is exactly like you said, is if someone's going to piss you off, it's going to piss you off forever. I think that's a great little saying. But people don't address it. And I think people just put things down because you never not want something to work.
0: Yeah.
1: I think that's all of us. It's the same. You don't want something not to work.
0: Otherwise you wouldn't do it. Yeah.
1: You want it to work. So maybe you do. Bumps in the road is a bit of a weird term, really, because I think it's a term that probably a lot of the time hides and cloaks fundamental problems that aren't going to change.
0: Well, that I think that's exactly it, is working out, is this a bump in the road or is this a fundamental problem? And if it is a bump, then it's how do you two get through it together? How do you two come over this or get over that bump? If it's a fundamental and it's a problem with the foundation, it's like one brick been taken and then another, you know, and you're like, right, where the fuck is the foundation to the house? Because my house is falling down.
1: We're all gonna die. Sorry.
0: Wow. You did have a good weekend, didn't you?
1: Sorry, I don't know what happened there.
0: Fucking hell.
1: I was just thinking about a house falling on me.
0: Fag break? You all right?
1: I might need to.
0: He's all right. You're all right.
1: I had a moment there. No one's going to die.
0: I don't really know where we come back from that. Was it a bump in the road? I don't really know how we come back from this.
1: Is our first bump in the road? We've never had a bump in the road.
0: Fuck off, have we? No, we haven't.
1: That's what I said. We've never had a bump. Fuck off.
0: Cough.
1: Fuck off.
0: Cough.
1: Fuck off. Bump in the road, me and you, never.
0: Cough.
1: But yeah, I mean, what would you say the most common bump in the road for relationships is?
0: I think it probably is that what's happened with myself is that when, you know, everyone stops making an effort because you've just got to the point of like, well, what is this? And it does usually happen 2-3 months in.
1: Do you think, so what you mean is it when people get too comfortable with each other and they stop? Because I genuinely think, and again, maybe this is because I don't have an awful lot of relationship experience. I have a lot of other experience. So I think you should always make an effort.
0: I don't think it's down to the effort. I think it's about not showing up as your true self. Because even I do that, like you will put your best foot forward, I will put my best foot forward. And then it gets to the point where it's like you, of course you want to impress people. It's like going on a date. You don't come in and be like, you know, come out at a fucking 2 out of 10. You come in at 10 out of 10 because you're excited. You want to be with that person. And then if you're attracted to them, that's like fucking brilliant. So you go on another date, 10 out of 10. And then these 10s are like, okay, this is high energy. I've got to try and keep it up here.
1: So at what point do you stop being your 10 out of 10?
0: Well, this is what I'm learning to be. I am learning to be my true authentic self and not come in so fucking high, like I'm the best thing that you'd ever want. And, you know, because my ego got in the way. I'd always want to be the best. I want someone to walk away and go, fuck me, that was the best day I've ever had. That was the best shag I've ever had. That was the best conversation I've ever had. I always wanted to be the best. But for who? It was for my ego. Fuck my ego. So now I come in as I'm trying to come in as me. This is it. You know, it's not always pretty. It's not always 10 out of 10. There are fucking days. And if you like me at my lowest, then you can have me at my highest.
1: I love you.
0: I love you.
1: I really do love you.
0: Thanks.
1: You're just such a wonderful human being, you know.
0: Oh, thanks. Is it because I'm dressed as a hippie today? Is that what it is?
1: I just think you're just great. I really do.
0: Oh, Pete, I missed you.
1: Right, so we are now going to get Cam Holmes on. He was supposed to be coming on with his girlfriend, partner, yeah. Emily, who he met on Too Hot to Handle, but unfortunately she can't make it, so it is just Cam. So let's get him on, shall we?
0: Yes, get him on.
2: Hello.
0: Hello.
1: Yo. What's happening, mate?
2: How are we both doing? Are we good?
1: Fabulous. How are you?
2: Right, I am all good, thank you. Very good.
1: So before we move on to our topic, which is bumps in the road, we're going to tickle your bollocks a little bit, mate, and we're going to ask you some quick fire questions.
2: I like my bollocks being tickled. Fine.
1: So do I, my guy.
0: Excellent. Me right. too. Date night in or date night out?
2: Date night in.
1: Kissing or cuddling?
2: Kissing.
0: Giving gifts or receiving gifts?
2: Giving gifts.
1: Dating apps or meeting in person?
2: Dating apps.
0: Whose opinion is more important? Your friends or your families?
2: Friends.
1: PDA or stay away?
2: Stay away.
0: DM slider or occasional liker?
2: DM slider.
1: Dating several people at once or one at a time?
2: Several people at once.
0: Dream job or dream partner?
2: Oh, dream job.
0: Dream job.
1: Nice. Yeah. And I think we know the answer to this one. Single or taken?
2: Taken.
1: So Emily was supposed to come on today, but she's not here.
2: Yeah, she's okay. In Maldives.
0: Oh,
1: fucking
0: right.
2: It's not a bad life. Not a bad life she lives. Shooting a campaign for work, you know.
1: Oh, yeah, lovely, okay. Lovely.
0: I need a work campaign in the Maldives.
2: Yeah, I think
1: Cece's just been in Bali for 4 months and she's sitting there telling me she wants to go away. Go fuck yourself.
0: Pete has very jealous issues and he's very upset I've left him for 4 months. But Pete, I'm back.
2: Yeah, that's a long time as well, 4 months.
1: Oh, yes. Fucking ridiculous. Every week we'd be doing this show and she'd be like, I'll just come back from the fucking beach. Fuck off, dickhead.
0: Pete, today you're very upset. Do we need a minute?
1: I need a hug today. I'm an angry man.
0: Pray together for a second. Should we all just have a little moment where we pray and meditate?
1: Should we have a namaste?
0: Everyone have
2: a namaste. Let's have a namaste.
0: And let's namaste to Pete.
2: Namaste. Namaste.
0: Okay.
1: So our topic this week, Cam, is bumps in the road in relationships.
2: Yeah.
1: I have had many a bump in the road.
0: I was going to say, no relationships.
1: Well,
2: fucking hell. That was a dig. That was a dig there. No,
1: I haven't had a lot of relationships, to be fair, because I am eternally single because I fucking like it.
2: Yeah, straight to the point.
1: So, relationship-wise, obviously, you're in a relationship now. Have you had many relationships before that?
2: I've only had one serious relationship before this one. I was very much similar to you, Pete. I was just multiple different girls, you know. I like being single, to be honest. Yeah. Before I went on the show, I was very much wanting to stay single. I was like, right, this will be fine.
0: Really?
2: And then just, I feel like you always meet someone at the time that you don't really expect to meet them. Like, you never want to meet that person. I think that's also the best time. If you're looking for a partner,
1: I agree.
2: It's never going to be right because you're looking for it.
0: So what was it about Emily that made you think, yeah, do you know what, you're something more than just a knight or whatever, a temporary...
1: Other than the obvious, which is that she's stunning.
2: Yeah.
0: Oh, yeah.
2: That helps. I mean, of course.
1: Yeah, exactly. That does help.
2: Yeah, but for me, she was very much, I need someone that can put me in my place, that can, like, call me on my shit. Em is very strong. She's like, mentally, not physically, she's quite small. But like she can put me in my place.
1: She beats me up.
2: Yeah, she hits me. Can't love her. She does. She puts me in my place and she calls me on my shit. And I kind of needed that. I went through a pattern where I was kind of just walking all over girls, kind of getting my own way. And mentally that kind of put me off. But when a girl is like, no, you're wrong, that I like someone that can challenge me.
1: Yeah.
2: And yes. Em is like that.
1: So how long have you been together?
2: Been together now like a year and 3 months.
1: Oh, wow. Okay. Oh. So, yeah, so quite a long time. And your relationship before that, how long was that?
2: That was four and a half years.
1: Four and a half years.
0: Wow.
1: Okay. So your relationship before then, in terms of bumps in the road, because we were discussing this earlier on, and I think it's a bit of a fucking stupid term, really, because I think bumps in the road are... It's our topic, Pete. I think, yeah, but I think the idea of it is a good topic, but I think the terminology is fucking stupid.
0: Right.
2: Bumps in the road.
1: It's just because I think people confuse bumps in the road to fundamental problems within a relationship. So actually, are you just masking it? We said this earlier on. Are you just masking what is an actual fundamental problem by calling it a bump in the road? Because no one wants things to not work out. You want something to work out, but actually the truth of it is it probably can't or whatever else. And you go, oh, it's just a bump in the road. And what did you say to me earlier on about being pissed off? What's he saying?
0: Oh, something pisses you off. You mean the thing that pisses you off?
1: Yeah.
0: And then if it annoys you at the start, it's going to annoy you for the rest of the relationship. It's not like how someone drinks their tea, but if they fundamentally do something that annoys you, that's just going to intensify over time.
2: Yeah, it's only going to get worse at the start. Yeah. I feel like at the start, you're a bit more lenient to things. You know, it's like you're in that honeymoon phase, but in a year in, if they're still doing that thing, you're going to be like, fuck off. Like, this is...
0: Yeah.
2: No, we're not on the honeymoon phase anymore.
1: It's when reality hits, isn't it? Mm. So I would see bumps in the road as something like... do you and Emily live together?
2: Yeah.
1: Yeah. So let's say, I don't know, for example, she's away on work now, or you both go away and work quite a bit or whatever else, I would consider that a bump in the road, because that is something that, you know, that's part of your job and whatever else. Like, that's a bit of a bump in the road, as opposed to other things that I think are bigger issues. So your relationship that you had before Emily, where you were together 4.5 years, what sort of bumps in the road did you go through to last that long? Because presumably it's not fucking great. Like, all relationships aren't fucking great all the time.
2: No.
1: But what sort of things would you have considered a bump in the road in that relationship that you managed to get past? Or looking back on it, were there things that you classed as bumps in the road that actually you should have fucking finished the relationship a long time before?
2: Yeah, so it's the latter for me. I looked at them as bumps in the road. I mean, we got together when we were very young. I think your first relationship, especially when you're young, you don't really know what the fuck you're doing. You're both quite insecure. You've got like trust issues. You're both also learning about yourself. You don't really know yourself, you know. So you're kind of getting to know yourself attached to another person. That makes sense.
1: Yeah.
0: Yeah.
2: And for me, I was very much like infatuated by that girl. It was like she was like my comfort blanket. So I really the relationship should have ended a long time ago. But, you know, I think trust was always a massive thing. I think that's a massive thing in most relationships.
1: Yeah.
2: You're always going to have bumps in the road, but it's like a night out, whether it's, you know, whatever it is.
0: You see that trust as a bump in the road, like a night out where something maybe went wrong.
2: I suppose if something did go wrong or if you're, I think, you know, arguments, I used to argue all the time. It was just constant because we didn't trust each other. We were both quite insecure, again, didn't know who we were. Mm-hmm. So, but you know, we'd always make up, and I suppose arguments are a bump in the road. It's difficult now because you've thrown that in my head of the bump in the road, or is it an ongoing problem?
0: If you're with someone for 4.5 years, there were probably many bumps in the road that you just
2: there was a lot
0: brushed over, because and they probably were fundamentals if it didn't work out right. But
2: yeah,
0: over time, when you know someone, you're like, we'll just get through that and to the next one.
2: Yeah, I mean, it should have ended a long time before it did. I mean, she broke up with me on holiday, which was...
1: Well, you were both on holiday together?
2: Yeah.
1: That is fucking savage.
2: Yeah.
1: How was the rest of the holiday? Did you have a good time?
2: No, I cried a lot, mate, if I'm honest.
1: Oh,
2: I'm a crier. So I cried a lot. And then... it was just fucking weird. Like, we're on the plane and I was just like, we're going to go home now and go our separate ways. This is odd. Really fucking weird holiday.
1: Where did you go on holiday?
2: We went to Rhodes in Greece.
1: Has it ruined Rhodes for you?
2: Yeah, no, I'm never going back to Greece. Greece can fuck off. I'm not. Yeah, Greece hurt me. So, yeah, that was an idea. And I remember she was like, oh, you know, I was like, surely you could have just put that to the back of your head and waited till we got home.
0: And yeah, then would you prefer that, really? Like,
2: I don't know.
1: Yeah, I prefer to enjoy the holiday. Yeah,
2: exactly. Really? Yeah, no, I think I would. But like, we got home and then I was confused. She was like, oh, I've got to go to IKEA to get stuff for uni. Do you want to come with me? And I was like, what? Like, yeah, all right,
0: just
2: maybe.
0: Just fucking dump me a rose. Now you want to go to IKEA.
2: No, I mean, fucking take it to IKEA. But I went. So I'm a little pussy. I went to IKEA and I was like, yeah, we'll go to IKEA. IKEA will save us. This will be fine. If anything's going to save this relationship, it's the IKEA and it's fucking meatballs. That's what's going to save us.
1: And has she ruined IKEA for you as well? Or are you all right with IKEA?
2: No, I'm fine with IKEA.
1: Okay, good.
2: IKEA was actually the place I used to take. I used to have this thing where I used to take girls on dates to IKEA because weirdly, they love it. No. Honestly.
1: Do you not remember? We've heard this before. We had a listener call in to say that a guy had taken her on a date to IKEA.
0: Yeah, no, I do remember. I do remember this. Yeah. Was it you?
2: I used to do it. They loved it, though, because it's just interactive, you know.
1: Nothing gets a bird wetter than IKEA and flat-pack furniture, eh?
2: Exactly, mate, exactly.
1: Cece, you having that?
0: Do you know what? I have actually been on a date to IKEA.
1: There you go.
0: Yeah.
2: Did you enjoy it? You enjoyed it?
0: Yeah.
1: Did you? Really
0: yeah, I did.
2: There we go.
0: Yeah. It was second date and I fucking loved it.
1: I've never been on a date to IKEA. Maybe this is why I'm nearly 34 and still single. Maybe that's where I've got to go.
0: But I think it is the meatballs, isn't it? You're right. But Pete, you don't eat meat. The meatballs is like the fucking crescendo of the date. Like,
2: yeah, but there's also a lot of little rooms and places you can kind of hide and do stuff if you want to. You know, I've done that.
0: No,
2: but that's also the danger side of it. I think Jesus Christ, this guy is he's a dangerous boy.
1: Excellent. I've just got visions now of your local IKEA following you around because of that. It's that guy again.
2: He's got another one.
1: Yeah, he's got another one. So your relationship with Emily, now you've been together over a year. Obviously honeymoon period. Are you still in a honeymoon period?
2: No. I mean, we moved in together very, very quickly. I sometimes think too quickly, to be honest, because we met on the show. Everything's fast forwarded, you know, on reality TV. It's like you're in this space where, I mean, I asked her to be my girlfriend after, 3 weeks, told her I love her after 3 weeks. That's not something I would have ever done. Yes, I would, you know, but inside it felt right. It was good. So we came out and it was because we'd met in a very organic way of like being around each other all the time, not texting. So then when we came out, we were like texting and I was like, I fucking hate this because it's weird. We haven't got to know each other through texting. And then I was like, fuck it, I'll move in with you. So we moved in together after like 2 months from coming off the show. I moved up there as well. I moved up there as well. So I kind of left all my friends and family. So I really just packed up and left.
1: Yeah.
0: Where's up there?
1: Sounds like a really good excuse for you to get out of Newport, mate.
2: Yeah, no, it was. I was thinking, get me out of this shit then.
0: Where do you guys live?
2: Well, we lived at Em's mum's at first in Hertfordshire, but now we live in in London.
0: So that's way out of, that's not even close. It's not like you can just hop back. That's a big decision.
2: Yeah, it was. It was quite a quick decision. I'm quite an impulsive guy as well. I mean, my dad was like, are you sure? He was like, you know, he loves Em. He was like, are you sure you want to do it this quickly? I was like, yes. I was like, this is right. Yeah, I don't like texting, so I'm going to move up there.
0: So there must have been many things that came up in that where you're figuring everything out, like how to just breathe around someone, how to sleep next to someone consistently. Like, would you have classed those things, maybe the smaller things, as the bumps in the road that you'd have to sort of figure out together?
1: Yeah, because much as you'd spent a bit of time together, like on the show, obviously that's a bubble, isn't it?
0: When you do it, it's a bubble.
1: So when you actually come out into real life and what your life is, what her life is, and then you that quickly put yourselves together and have a life together, there must be a fuckload of bump in the road type shit.
2: Yeah, there was. I mean, like you say, it was a bubble. It was like that kind of honeymoon, not even honeymoon, it was a holiday romance. And then you come home and it's like, okay, can we make this work on the outside? You know, I think we both, we had times where I think at the start, the first 6 months were a lot easier, I think, because we weren't a public couple. We were just Cam and Em getting to know each other. That time was actually very essential, and I'm very grateful for that time.
1: Why weren't you a public couple? Was it because the show didn't come out?
2: Yeah, so we filmed the show we came off in December and it came out in June. So we had about 6 months just get to know each other. And I'm always grateful for that time because it helped us just living at a mum's, just chilling, being like normal people, getting to know each other. I think if we didn't have that period, it would have been a lot harder.
0: Yeah. And what changed then from going from like being just you two, and then you're suddenly televised? Did you act differently? Were there things that came up that weren't there before?
1: Yeah. Everyone wanting to know your fucking business.
2: Yeah, that's it.
1: Loads of fun in it, mate.
2: Yeah. Oh, I mean, fucking hell. Spooks the job. I mean, there's one side of it which is like, you know, we got so much support for, you know, Camely, as that's it. And it fits well. And I love that. And I thought, okay, it's amazing. These people really, really like us. They've invested into our story. But then the downside of it is everyone wants to know your shit. And if she's not, you know, like she's gone away for work now, people will assume what the fuck's going on. You know, we've had over the last like month, you know, we're working on things at the moment. And, you know, because I think as a public couple, it's not as simple as people make it out to be. You're not this perfect relationship. And I've had comments before saying, oh, if you two break up, I'll never believe in love again. If you two break up, I'll kill myself. And I'm like, well, fuck me. Think of the pressure that puts on us.
0: Like, wow.
2: Yeah. And exactly. So it's a lot of pressure. And then you're both trying to navigate. We're both trying to navigate through this new world that we've been given, then do it together. And then, you know, I think being a public couple is challenging. But I think if you can actually make it through it, it means, you know, you've kind of stood the test, because not many people have, to be honest.
1: Yeah, completely agree with that. I certainly never fucking have. But you mentioned the last month you're working through stuff. So is it a bit all over the shop at the minute?
2: I mean, we're in a good place at the moment. You know, there's been a lot of rumours and stuff that are being put online, and that's obviously difficult because we were having a bit of time away from each other. I was working a lot on myself. She was working on herself, because we never really had that time either. Mm. You know, it had just been, the show came out and it was just like, fucking, here you go.
1: Mm-hmm. Yeah, it's 100 miles an hour, isn't it?
2: Yeah, chuck you straight into the fucking mixer. We're always out at events, you know, drinking. We were never both in the best of places. So we're like, okay, we're having a time away from this. And then, you know, rumors started flying about. Obviously, we haven't addressed those, because I don't feel like we owe it to address them. It's not this. We always want to, because we're a genuine couple. I think we're allowed to be able to work this out in private.
0: 100%.
2: I don't feel like I owe it to anyone to address those rumors.
1: No.
2: Because it's
0: fuck that. No.
1: It's the biggest problem with being in a public relationship is that no matter what happens, everyone feels like they deserve to know.
0: Yeah.
2: Yeah. Yeah.
1: It's, do you know what I mean? Like, everyone, whatever goes on, everyone's like, so well, you've got to tell me about this, or what happened here, or explain this, explain. I don't have to explain shit. It's between you two, you're a couple, and that's the way it is. But unfortunately, that's part and parcel of kind of the life that.
0: So what do you do with that? Like, so say, because that is a lot of pressure. Someone saying, if you two break up, I will kill myself, or whatever this person, you know, how do you take that? Is that you just, do you now just emotionally just, how do you kind of manage that together?
2: Yeah. I mean, I take it with a pinch of salt, because I understand that they got to know. So I think the reason people are so heavily invested is because people watch us form our relationship. Mm-hmm. So they've watched the beginning of our relationship. That's how it happened. And they've seen that. So they're emotionally invested into it. And I take it with a pinch of salt, whereby I know these people, a lot of our audiences are young kids as well. And I'm like, it'll be a case of if anything did happen, they forget about it in a week.
1: Also, I think people, when they look at relationships that are in the public eye or whatever else, they have a very idolized view of what it is. because they'll see you both at events, you know, looking fucking great and going on holidays and doing all that and think that's exactly the relationship I want.
2: That's
1: what they don't see when you're at home and, do you know what I mean? You've left the toilet seat up and she's calling you a fucking prick. Do you know what I mean? Yeah. That's what every relationship has. But people think, well, that doesn't happen because they're constantly fucking just look great and doing this and doing that. So people idolise what they think the perfect relationship is. Mm-hmm. And no relationship is perfect. We all have the fucking shit and the little bumps in the road of moving in together and you leaving your fucking socks on the floor or whatever the fuck it is and her going, you're a fucking prick. Do you know what I mean? Yeah. That's what every relationship does. But people don't see that. They just see when you both then get dressed up, go out, and do you know what I mean? They're like, fucking hell, they're amazing.
2: Mm. Well, it's cherry picked, isn't it? I think it's the same as just a normal person with a profile on Instagram. It's all cherry picked to make as if their life is.
1: You don't put your shit on Instagram, do you?
2: No, you don't. It's the same then with the relationship. That relationship is cherry picked, you know. And yeah, they won't see the time to a fucking end banging on at me for not rinsing my plates off the dishwasher, and so they'll see the cute videos we do for each other's birthdays. But, oh, my God, this relationship is like a fairy tale. And it's like, it's great, but fuck me. The amount of times
0: you're still human.
2: Pissing all over the seat, like you say, the dishwasher. The amount of arguments we've had of the dishwasher and the washing machine behind me is a fucking joke.
1: I love the honesty. It's really nice that you've become a house husband.
2: Thanks, mate.
1: Really cute, mate.
0: Very cute.
1: Right, listen, we're gonna move on now to a little game which I think you know about, called the love the way you lie game. Now, notoriously, CC is fucking unbelievable at this game. She gets it right every fucking week, and I'm evidently a fucking moron because I never get it right. Everyone seems to find it really easy to lie to me. And I just never.
0: Oh, poor Pete.
1: Exactly. Fucking Paul.
0: Poor fucking Pete.
1: Thank you.
0: Welcome.
1: So you're going to give us three stories, two of which are true and one is a lie. So we have to guess which one's the lie. So hit us with it.
2: All right. Number one, I once initiated me and a girl pissing in each other's mouths at the same time, simultaneously. Number 69. Two.
1: Okay, good.
2: Number two, I had sex in a elevator, a very busy elevator during the middle of the day in a holiday complex. Number three,
0: Fisted. Oh, fisted.
2: Yeah, while watching Lord of the Rings and Two Towers.
1: Right. I love these. These are great.
0: I love these.
1: Okay, so we've got one question for each story.
2: Okay.
1: Each. CC.
2: Right.
0: Pissy pants. Right. Did it happen? So you initiated, did it happen?
2: It was obviously like it wasn't in my mind as, it didn't go as well as I thought it was going to go. Obviously, we put a sheet there and we knew that there's going to be piss everywhere, but it didn't go as planned, if I'm honest. I feel like there was a bit of a height difference as well, which didn't really help the situation.
1: Someone missed the mouth. Is that what we're saying?
2: Yeah, it was mainly her because I feel like I had a lot more aim. I feel like girls don't. But we made sure we drank a lot of water as well. It wasn't yellow. It was clear. We planned for it.
0: The detail in this. It was a clear piss. It wasn't even yellow.
2: The last thing you want to do is do that first thing
1: in the morning after a night out. Oh, fuck me.
2: Oh, no. Yeah.
1: No asparagus sugar for a week.
2: Sugar puff piss. No, thank you. No, thank you.
0: Frothy piss in the morning. Fuck that.
1: Okay. Question for number two.
0: Pete, what's your question?
1: I don't have a question for that one.
0: Okay.
1: I'm happy with it.
0: All right. You're happy with the details.
1: I'm happy with a piss. Question for number two is when you say the lift was busy, there wasn't other people in the lift.
2: No, it was a busy day. A lot of people were trying to get in the lift. I was constantly having to be at the button. It was the most dangerous sex I've ever had in my life, to be honest, because it was a busy holiday complex. So it was people are going to be trying to come in. There was only two lifts, so we were in one of two. And it was just the danger that I liked about it. It was like, okay, this door is going to open. And if it doesn't, if I don't close it in time, someone's getting an absolute eye of just
1: I danger fucking is good. I'm a
2: danger fucks are good.
1: I'm a big fan of a danger fuck.
2: It's like it's an upgrade from a danger wank. Danger wanks are great, but danger fucks.
1: Danger wanks. Do you know what danger wank is, CC?
0: I actually do.
1: Oh, danger wanks are fucking great.
0: I've been in that position a lot.
1: Oh, fucking great.
0: I've got a question for your number two. This is a very busy elevator. How long did it last?
2: Not long. To be
1: one floor.
2: I didn't finish, to be honest, because the problem with the danger fuck is that it's not going to be a full length fuck. It's going to be okay, bits, dribs and drabs here and there, stop start. But it's
0: like poke done.
2: Yeah. So we actually finished. Yeah. Poke done.
0: Okay.
2: So we went upstairs to the apartment actually, you know, finished properly after that.
1: Okay. And number three. I mean, how was it? That's my question.
2: I didn't enjoy it. I only done it once. Wouldn't do it again. it was just odd having quite a big hand as well, to be honest.
1: And I was just about to say, you're quite a big geezer, aren't you?
2: Yeah. It was
1: interesting.
2: Yeah, it was something I think everyone.
1: You didn't get up to the elbow then, no?
2: No, not like full cow mode. No, just the fist. I think everyone should try it. It's a bit like
1: I think I'd have to take all my rings off otherwise I'd be cutting someone.
2: All my rings were off, yeah.
0: Did you use lube?
2: No.
1: It was just a lot of tears. Lot of tears.
2: I mean, it was a work in progress. It was a constant, you know. It was really just.
0: You took your time.
2: I had to build up to it. It's not a straight bam. Yeah. You know,
0: you've got some patience.
1: Yeah, you can't just you can't just punch a cunt. You've got to work it in. So,
2: exactly. And Lord of the Rings is a long film, so I had a long time to really.
1: That's the weirdest part of that story. Why? Fucking, you got,
2: you know,
1: you got Frodo in the background, just fucking like, you, do you know what I mean? Sucking off fucking Gandalf or whatever, and you're there fisting a bird. Very strange. Well, sounds like an interesting night.
2: What it was that the internet wasn't working, so Netflix wasn't working. And the only DVDs I had, the only DVDs I own is a special edition 3-pack box set of Lord of the Rings. So I was like, right, fuck it, let's get this on. I didn't put it on thinking, oh, I'm going to fist you.
1: I was going to say, was that the choice of fisting material or did the fisting come? So Lord of the Rings was the first choice, fisting came second. It wasn't a case of, tonight I'm going to fist. What's good for that? I'll see what's good for that. Lord of the fucking Rings.
2: Lord of the Rings.
1: Yeah, got ya.
2: Yeah, no, so the Lord of the Rings first, fisting came second. Yeah.
1: Got ya. CC.
0: So my analysis of this is I feel like the fisting to Lord Rings is the lie.
1: I think number two is definitely true. I think number one's the liar.
0: Pissy pants.
1: Yeah.
0: Okay.
2: Pissy pants is the lie. It's a lie. It's a lie.
0: Can reveal yourself.
2: Pissy pants is the lie.
0: Absolutely smashed it.
1: I've lost. This is a big fucking moment, Cam. All right, this is a big moment.
0: Huge.
1: We've done this show. We've done over 60 shows. Over 60 shows, and I've never fucking got it right.
0: Fuck.
2: Well, this is the first time we got it right.
1: First time ever in 60 shows.
2: Fucking right.
1: Well suck done. On that, you fucking bitch.
2: You know what? I'm quite good at lying, so I think maybe I've thrown you off there. Pete's just gone right. He's looked past the lies. He's gone, what's more believable from a voice?
0: Well, I was just thinking, surely he's not going to come on here and admit that he fisted someone to fucking Lord Rings with no lube. But actually, you did. You did.
1: Do you know what?
0: You fisted each other instead.
1: And you know what, Cam? Yeah. I've got so much respect for you for that, son.
0: I'm never going to watch Lord of the Rings in the same way now.
1: I'm going to put it on now because, to be honest with you, I'm hard.
0: Fuck it. All right.
1: Listen, Cam, thank you so much, mate, for coming on. Been an absolute pleasure.
2: Thank you. For having me on,
1: hopefully we'll get you and Emily on at some point soon so that you can have a full on fucking row about the dishwasher in front of us.
2: Yeah. That'll be it. That'll be perfect.
1: Amazing. Thank you so much, mate.
0: Thank
1: have a great
0: you,
1: day.
2: Appreciate you guys. Have a good day.
0: Take care.
2: Bye.
0: I don't know if I'm more shocked at the fact that you've just got something right, he's been fisting. Maybe it's that. I'm just shocked that we've got there. I clap for you.
1: Nothing says fisting like Frodo. So, do you know what? Nice guy, funny guy.
0: Really funny. Really funny. Genuine, cool, chilled. Yeah.
1: Yeah, we like Cam. Yeah. It's another one that we
0: like
1: should
0: him.
1: We should invite him on a night out.
0: He will be another person to join the night out. Yes.
1: That no one has come on.
0: No, we've got
1: one person.
0: Not one fucking person.
1: However many shows we've done, fucking 50, 60 shows, whatever it is, not one person has come out of this.
0: What does it say about us? Do you think they're nervous?
1: I'll tell you what it says. No, I just think it says that no one fucking likes us.
0: Is that what it is?
1: Yeah, but it doesn't matter because I like you. In fact, I love you.
0: I love you. So fuck them. Fuck them.
1: So we are, if you have just tuned in and you've just missed fisting with Cam Holmes, you are listening to the Dating Show on FUBAR Radio. We are now going to go on to listeners' questions and stories, which is our favourite part of the show.
0: Give it to us. Who have we got?
1: So we have, again, we've actually run out a little bit of time again. So we are going to do just some advice. So unfortunately, are we going to do the voice note advice? Or are we going to, let's do the voice note.
0: Lucy, where's she from?
1: I'm going to say, because Cam's from Wales, I'm going to say Wales.
0: Okay, I'm going to say.
1: Let's say she's Welsh.
0: I'm going to say she's from Brighton.
1: Oh. Lucy, give it to us.
3: My name's Lucy and I'm from London. I split with my boyfriend of 7 years about 9 months ago now, and I think I'm ready to get into the dating scene and meet new people, but just not really sure how to go about it. So any advice on how to ease myself into it would be very much appreciated. I also don't want to settle for something that's not really great, but also don't want to be super, super fussy at this point. So just some tips and advice would be fantastic. Thank you.
0: I'm going to say, because you said about you don't want to settle, but also you don't want to be fussy, like, but basically work out your boundaries. What are your boundaries? What are you not willing to settle for or go past? And then go from there. And just remember to have fucking fun. If
1: 100%.
0: You've only been out of this relationship 9 months, whatever you do now, enjoy yourself because you deserve it. You've been with someone for whatever, good relationship, bad relationship. Go and enjoy yourself. Have a little bit of fun and maybe take the pressure off it being anything big. Just if you're going to, you might just meet a new friend.
1: I think, it's great that you now feel ready to start dating again, but I think it should stick to dating. Don't expect a lot from whatever you're going. Every day is an opportunity to go out, have fun, meet new people. Like Cece says, it doesn't necessarily mean that it has to turn into something because you've been in such a long relationship for such a long amount of time. Dating is so fun. It's great. You learn so much about yourself, about other people. And I think it's a really good way for you to learn more about yourself as a process by dating. So actually don't think too much about it. Go on fucking dates, but go on loads of dates. You don't have to just date one person. Go on a few dates, date a few different people, enjoy yourself, and then you'll work out a little bit more about what you don't want and what you do want out of your next partner by dating different people.
0: Yeah. And if we didn't mention that, because obviously we're like, go on a date, and you're probably thinking, well, how the fuck do I go on a date? Apps, if you're not on the apps, you know, there's nothing fucking wrong with them. If meeting someone in a bar and approaching them or waiting to be approached is that's daunting, then go on the apps and you've kind of got a bit of a safety net with being able to talk to someone first, get to know them, and say yes.
1: And do you know what? You'll be very surprised when you do go on these dates. They don't have to tick all of your boxes straight away. You're not going to know what someone's like until you actually sit down and spend time with them. So be spontaneous and just fucking go for it. If someone asks you on a date, go for it.
0: Yeah,
1: go for it.
0: Just say yes.
1: Don't overthink it. Just go for it. In fact, Lucy, do you want to go on a date? I'll go on a date.
0: Oh, Luce. All right, we're going to say yes for her. You two are going on a date, and then Pete. No, you can keep. I was going to say you can share the experience, but maybe it should be kept in private because why should it always be announced? You're looking at me.
1: I was just wondering where you were going with that. I was just waiting.
0: You know where I was going with it. But what I was trying to say is maybe you could come back and report. And I thought, no, that's unfair. Like, if this is maybe her first date, you shouldn't, you know, maybe she wants to keep it private.
1: And if you like the, say, if you are listening, you like the sound of Lucy's voice and you would like to go on a date with Lucy, then write in to us. All right. Because maybe, do you know what? It's about time we try to fix some people up on this show as well.
0: Yeah. Lucy, have you ever been to Amzonico? If you like that restaurant, if you haven't been, I'll tell you what, it is a fucking spot.
1: It is a great date spot. Right, so Lucy, hopefully that helps. Go dating, and also we would love it, genuinely love it, if you reported back to us, maybe in a couple of weeks' time. And
0: yeah, please do.
1: Let us know about some of them dates or how it's going. We would absolutely love that. So we were going to do a bumper pack of listener questions and stories, but we spent so long.
0: Was too fucking good. So
1: too good, and we spent too long talking. So unfortunately, we can't do that. However, we are going to do that next week. I promise.
0: Oh, really? What if you've got a really good guest?
1: No, because we're specifically going to book someone's shit.
0: Okay, so we're going to have one of Pete's friends on next week, and then that means we can do the bumper pack at the end. Yay!
1: There we go. So if you want to send in your stories and questions, then please send them to thedateandshow@foodbarradio.com. You can also keep up with everything we are doing on Instagram, which is the home, the HQ, the hub of everything the Dating Show, which is thedating_show. Thank you so much to Cam. Thank you so much to Cece for just being a wonderful, vibrant light of my life, who I appreciate very much, and I don't know how I'd survive without.
0: Oh, he comes through with the words. I like this. I've realised my love language is word of affirmations as well. So when someone says things like that, it makes me feel warm inside.
1: Excellent. Well, I'm pleased that I make you feel warm inside.
0: You do. You warm me up like a kettle.
1: Wonderful. Wonderful. Love that. Don't know where you were going with
0: I don't
1: there,
0: either. Shit. No. It's
1: absolutely.
0: Like a hot water bottle.
1: Yes. Okay. Still weird. But thank you. love you.
0: Love you. Thank
1: love
0: you.
1: Love everyone listening. Thank you. Goodbye.
0: Thank you.
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16: He's climbing in your windows. He's snatching your people up.
17: Are you having fun right now?
18: I'm loving it.
17: You liking this?
18: I'm loving this.
19: It's the most amazing thing I ever saw.
20: It's not even a lame page. Joey Page.
21: Ain't nothing exciting about him.
22: Ain't nobody got time for that.
23: I think you said about enough.
24: I do believe in a theory that they live in the ground.
25: Hello, ladies and gentlemen. Welcome to the show. That's the old opening of the show that I used to have when I first started here at Foobar Radio, because today it's my 200th birthday. And today I've brought back a man who's over 200 years old. It's my old co-host, Si Thomas, is back for one day only.
26: Well, late 190s, if we're being fair about my age.
25: How you doing?
26: I'm good, boy!
25: Hello, boy!
26: Back in the building.
25: Back in the building.
26: They've changed the locks, but I got back in.
25: We're just going to do all the old hits.
26: Nostalgia.
25: Yeah, it's going to be one of those kind of shows. We've got so much amazing stuff happening today. Let's put some. Hang on, let me put a little bit of music on.
26: Creeping in.
25: I'm creeping in.
26: Like a little bear creeping in.
25: He's crept into the building to do the show today, Si Thomas.
26: Circa 2017.
25: Yeah, wearing. What are you wearing today?
26: Well, I said it was sort of like my sort of auntie's chemise.
25: Yeah, I don't think I've ever heard... If I have heard that word, I've not even heard it pronounced that way before.
26: I mean, I have no confidence that I'm using the right word. But
25: chamois. Chemise. Like a chamois leather.
26: Like a chemise. I think it's like a... Chemise is French for shirt or something like that, isn't
25: is it?
26: Yeah. So I think a chemise... I don't know why...
25: He's basically wearing a lady's blouse.
26: I'm wearing a lady's blouse. But I thought, you know, dress
25: it's like
26: up.
25: It's like a moo-moo.
26: It's your birthday, dress up.
25: So... Huh? That's happening.
26: This is happening, isn't it?
25: You also said that I'm wearing a green suit today because I thought I'd dress up for work because it's my birthday.
26: Yeah.
25: And
26: it looks like the jacket that gets given to a golfer when he wins a tournament. You basically look like Nick Faldo. That's all I'm saying.
25: Okay. I don't mind that.
26: Take Nick Faldo.
25: It's better than who we talked about that I maybe look a bit like before the show started. I wasn't very happy about.
26: Who was it?
25: The little fat guy. Scottish guy.
26: Yeah. Lewis Capaldi.
25: Yeah.
26: Ah.
25: Not happy that...
26: Not happy with that, as a light. He'll prefer Nick Faldo.
25: So, I'm going to tell you what's going on the show. Just react with different levels of excitement, if you want. So, on the show today... Blast from the past of bringing him back. Mainly because I've had a lot of strange dreams.
26: Oh, there we go.
25: Maybe it's because I've been dosing up on cold and flu medicine and I don't really need to.
26: Yeah.
25: It's Dream Specialist to the Stars, Ian Wallace.
2: Ian Wallace!
25: He's going to be on the

0: one where we'd ring up our friend who's a lawyer and get legal advice.
1: He's a legal beagle. Yeah.
0: We've got, we might not have him because I don't know where he is, but
1: he's gone AWOL.
0: He's gone AWOL, but we have got one of his favourite ever all time bands on the show today.
1: Yeah.
0: Corner Shop.
1: Oh, so that's a treat for him for, as well as a treat for all of us.
0: But Brimful of Asher and also a new album which is pretty damn good actually. So
1: yeah, great.
0: Exciting stuff. Plus, we're going to bring back some of the old specials. We're going to do News Flash. Classic. I'm going to get you involved in the barometer. We're still going to have a nice slice of psych later on. We're also going to have a nice slice of cake. Producer George has brought us in a little birthday cake.
1: We love a bit of cake.
0: So maybe we'll, maybe we'll do a... You remember when we just used to have a minute where we would turn all the mics down and just have a little break in the middle
1: just
0: of the show?
1: Bloody relax.
0: Maybe we'll do that as well.
1: Yeah, we're older than when we first started on this show, so you need a bit more downtime.
0: I wonder if there's a picture anywhere of us doing one of our first shows.
1: Oh, I don't want to see that.
0: And we could, like, compare and contrast.
1: I don't want to see how much I've
0: aged. Two young...
1: What year was it?
0: Relatively young, in your case, like, supple-skinned boys to two old walnuts.
1: Yeah, I was on the cusp of old when we started doing the show, so I'd hate to think now. What year was that? 2015, maybe? 2016?
0: Mm, also, I've got a new feature for you.
1: Yeah.
0: Off the back of my honeymoon.
1: Yeah.
0: Been old, which I mention every week.
1: Yeah.
0: Because you don't know anything about music.
1: Yeah.
0: We're going to do a little feature called "Are They Bands or Are They Bars?"
1: Brilliant. Bands or bars?
0: Yeah. So you've got to guess which one's which.
1: Lovely.
0: So that's all coming up on the show.
1: Great to be back.
0: Maybe as well. We might even have time if anybody wants one for a little one of these. If anyone wants one of them, get in touch and we'll
1: who
0: play
1: doesn't
0: one.
1: Want a jumbo
0: who doesn't
1: jumbo?
0: Want a jumbo jumbo on the show?
1: Just tweet in if you want a jumbo jumbo.
0: You can have okay, so let's get on with the show properly then. This weekend I went to see Supergrass Sire. You wasn't invited, sorry
1: was it
0: about that.
1: Was it a super time?
0: It was. Yeah. It's their first gig in 9 years.
1: Was it?
0: Yeah.
1: Jesus.
0: Longer than you've been away from
1: were
0: the show.
1: Were they rusty?
0: How does this guitar apparently
1: work?
0: Gaz Coombs had a bad neck. But I went with Tom Parry, another erstwhile friend of the show, and we both took our tops off and swung them around our heads for quite a long time.
1: You would do that, actually.
0: Yeah. So sorry you weren't invited, it was good.
1: That's all right, that's all right.
0: So, let's play some Supergrass, and then on the other side, when we come back, I'm going to get you involved in two things, the barometer and bands or bars.
1: Can't bloody wait.
0: Okay, so here we go, a bit of classic Supergrass, because they were so good. If you was at Alexandra Palace, then this one's for you. If you weren't, this one's for you.

by Supergrass, which is a song about getting into trouble and blackening the family's name. Did you ever get in any trouble, like where the police, like, had to come round and talk to your mum, or did you ever

0: Get in trouble at school.
1: We had a... My parents went out for... You know when like your parents, let you have a house party when you're like 16, but they go out for the night and then they come back.
0: Yeah.
1: Two of my neighbours who are older boys who are like 17 sort of gate crashed our party, and then they climbed on our roof and started putting beer cans down the boiler flume, and carbon monoxide started filling the house and we nearly all died.
0: I knew that'd be a good story off the back of that. Yeah. I'm glad I asked. Yeah. Right, are you ready for a little... Do you want to play Bands or Bars?
1: I want to play Bands or Bars.
0: Okay, good, because guess what we're going to play?
1: Bands or Bars!
0: Bands or Bars.
1: How does it work? I guess it's quite simple. I've got to decide.
0: So how it's going to work... Yeah. In fact, let me take this, because I've got some sound effects, right? Oh. I'm going to say a name of a band or a bar.
1: Yeah.
0: You're going to tell me if it's a band or a bar. If you get it right...
1: Yeah.
0: Yeah? Then you will hear this noise. If you get it wrong, you will hear this noise.
2: Jason Schwartzman.
1: Lovely.
0: Okay.
1: All right.
0: Do you remember that episode of the show where Natalie couldn't say...
1: Jason Schwartzman.
0: Yeah, that's all there is to that.
1: That's all it is.
0: That's head producer of the station. She's still head producer of the station.
1: Still can't say Jason Schwartzman.
0: Okay, so where should we start?
1: Bands, are these actual... Well, I thought we'd be giving it away, and I'm looking for clues there. Some of these are actual bars that you've been to.
0: Actual bars, yes.
1: And actual bands you've listened to. I guess the
0: These are just
1: easy.
0: Like, whilst I was in America, I either saw these bands advertised or saw these bars or
1: great.
0: Went to them.
1: So it's American special. All right, cool. I'm excited. I'm generally terrible at these because of my lack of discernible musical knowledge, but here we go.
0: All right, here we go. So, yeah, but you're not going to know any of them. No. I'll start you with a nice easy one, shall I?
1: Yeah.
0: Crazy Alan's Swamp Shack. Band or bar?
1: The thing is, you say that's easy, but would I rather have a drink in Crazy Alan's Swamp Shack?
0: Or see them?
1: Or see them. That's really what this question is. I'm going to say that is a bar.
0: It's 1-0.
1: Tough, though. You would see a band with that name. Crazy Alan's Swamp Shack.
0: Okay. Next one. Burger City.
1: Burger City. Yeah, that could be a curveball. Because that sounds like, I'm going to go have a drink in Burger City. But similarly, could be a quirky name for a band. I'm going to say Burger City is a band.
0: You say Burger City is a band? It's a record label, Burger City Records.
1: Yeah,
0: so I'll give
1: I'm
0: you
1: flying
0: that.
1: It. Absolutely flying. Go on, next.
0: Neos? Yeah.
1: Isn't he sort of some sort of hip-hop artist? Neos. That's a bar.
0: He's doing very well. It's 3-0.
1: 100%. That's 3-3.
0: How about Spirit of the Beehive?
1: Spirit of the Beehive. Now, I've been to a pub called The Beehive.
0: Is it in Brighton?
1: Yeah, quite possible. I think we've been there.
0: I think we've been there, actually.
1: Spirit of the Beehive. That's got to be a band.
0: He's absolutely smashing this.
1: Nailing this.
0: How about Abe's Pagoda?
1: I want that to be a band and a pub. Abe's Pagoda.
0: Yeah, Abe's Pagoda.
1: I'd watch them, but I think that's a bar.
0: It's 4-0. You've never done so well in one of these quizzes.
1: All it took was not being on the show for 2.5 years.
0: Parkway Tavern.
1: Well, there's a band called Parkway Drive, isn't there? Terrible metal band, I think. That's got to be a bar. The name Tavern in it.
2: Jason Schwartzman.
1: That's a band.
0: I don't know. I made that one up. Yeah, okay, good.
1: Great.
0: That'll do for that one.
1: I enjoyed that so much. Can we sack off the rest of the show and just play that for another hour?
0: Maybe we'll do some more later.
1: Yeah.
0: All right. Also, for long-time listeners of the show, they will remember that you used to do an impression of John Cooper Clarke. And you would round up the show with a poem at the end.
1: In a gruff northern voice. Yeah. I would.
0: Are you doing that today?
1: I'll try. Yeah. I mean, I am about 3 years older, so my ability to write poems is waning.
0: Yeah, but also, you're closer to the end, so maybe that gives you a bit more weight and gravel to your more poetic life.
1: Or I'm just more sort of poetic about things, because I think my time is near.
0: Yeah.
1: All right, cool. Yeah, well, I'll give it a go.
0: Okay, so very soon on the show, we have got the amazing Corner Shop.
1: Great.
0: They're coming into the studio to talk to us.
1: Lovely.
0: And I'm very, very excited to talk to somebody with such great musical history and a brilliant new album. But before that, we've got a little bit of business to do.
1: And that's called
0: the barometer of what's good, annoying, or whatever.
1: I like this. Free from jazz. It's just like Birdman. Seen that film?
0: No.
1: I mean, you've seen it. It is from Birdman.
0: Oh, is it?
1: Birdman, there's a lot of, like, jazz between... There's, like, the whole film's one take.
0: This is going to be one take.
1: There's
0: you
1: a
0: ready?
1: Lot of sort of jazz bits
0: whole
1: in
0: show's
1: it.
0: One yeah, take. On. Right, so basically, the barometer of what's good or annoying or whatever...
1: Bah.
0: Normally, I run through a list of things that are good or annoying or whatever, and I ban the worst one from the show forever, and I play the best.
1: All right.
0: But today, you're going to be in charge of what's good or annoying or whatever. So it's going to run slightly differently. I'm going to tell you about some things. You're going to say if it's good, bad, or whatever.
1: Right, so
0: at the end,
1: yeah.
0: I'm going to ask you... I'm going to do them by category, so I'm going to go through them. You're just going to say if you think they belong in that category. All right?
1: Good, annoying, or whatever.
0: Yeah, okay. So, for example, here we go. And some of these stories I'm going to cherry pick for later on for Newsflash, okay? So three of these stories are going to end up in Newsflash where me and you try and do puns on the headlines of these stories.
1: I was terrible at that feature.
0: I know, but so some of these will be in there, so just start thinking.
1: Okay, all right? Start thinking.
0: All right, so let's start in the middle with the section that I don't understand, which is the whatever section, essentially. But yeah. You've got to see if you agree with these.
1: Huh?
0: Heim.
1: Their band?
0: Yeah. Heim.
1: Heim.
0: Yeah. Heim.
1: Yeah.
0: They're like a band of sisters from America.
1: H-A-I-M.
0: Yeah.
1: Yeah.
0: They are doing a tour of some delis. Do you think that's good, annoying, or whatever?
1: What, like Delhi in India?
0: No, like delis, like as in...
1: Where you buy meat?
0: Yeah, they're performing behind the counter in some delis across America.
1: What, are they going to put like a sort of hairnet on and the gloves and just slice up some fucking pepperoni?
0: No, they're going to sing. I don't know whether they put the hairnet on and sing.
1: So what?
0: Is that good or annoying or whatever?
1: That's annoying.
0: Do you think?
1: Yeah.
0: Okay, I thought that was good, but...
1: You're in charge. You do know who I am. Like, I'll say everything's annoying pretty much.
0: Yeah, I know.
1: But why are you doing a gig in a...
0: It's publicity, isn't it? We're talking about it. It's public. It works.
1: I suppose it works in a way. All right.
0: Maybe when Corner Shop come on, you can ask them if they've got a plan to tour in any different sort of... If they're planning to do Chemists or...
1: Like a Boots?
0: Yeah, do all the branches of Boots.
1: Yeah, or Superdrug.
0: Here's another one. It's coronavirus related, unfortunately.
1: Of course it bloody is. Go on.
0: Foals,
1: again a band,
0: yeah,
1: rather than the animal,
0: yeah, are they've released a new video,
1: yeah,
0: and all it is how to wash your hands for the coronavirus,
1: right?
0: I think that's a bit lazy.
1: If it was actual foals doing
0: trying
1: it,
0: to wash their hooves,
1: I'd watch it,
0: yeah,
1: but we've all seen we all know how
0: Do
1: to
0: you
1: wash
0: watch
1: our hands.
0: 4 minutes
1: mate.
0: Of someone washing their hands,
1: no, also it's like why are people saying to sing happy birthday when you're doing washing it? I mean, we all have to wash our hands, man.
0: Because that lasts.
1: Yeah, but you could just
0: seconds.
1: Count, or you could just feel like, I've done that thoroughly.
0: Or you could say, I'm a big clean boy, 12 times.
1: Yeah, that better. I'm going to do that instead. I'm a big clean boy. All right.
0: Okay. So is that good or annoying or whatever?
1: Really annoying.
0: Okay. So you're going to relegate one of these from the show and never to be spoken of again.
1: Oh God.
0: Okay. King Gizzard and the Lizard Wizard.
1: To pique my interest.
0: I've got a film coming out. Do you know anything about King Gizzard and the Lizard Wizard?
1: Apart from their lovely name, I know absolutely nothing about them.
0: They are a psychedelic rock band, and they are bringing out a film. There's going to be a screening of it next week, and the film is called Chunky Shrapnel.
1: I love it.
0: I
1: love it. What's it about, the film?
0: I don't know. I haven't got that far.
1: Yeah, I'd watch a film called Chunky Shrapnel. I'd go for a drink in...
0: You
1: Chunky Shrapnel.
0: They're on the show next week.
1: They're on the show next week.
0: South Chunky by Southwest.
1: So that's good.
0: Okay, that's good.
1: That was good. King Gizzard and the Lizard Wizard.
0: South by Southwest.
1: Yeah.
0: This is very serious, actually. Has been cancelled due to the coronavirus.
1: That's not
0: because
1: good,
0: incredibly,
1: is it?
0: They didn't have insurance that covers them against epidemics and bugs.
1: Tricky one, isn't it? It's like an act of God. I'm looking into my wedding insurance, mate.
0: Yeah.
1: I'm getting married this year, and if that all falls apart, is like coronavirus an act of God? Which
0: isn't really
1: covered.
0: No offence, but I really hope it has to get moved because it's actually a clash date for me.
1: And he tells me now live on air. So
0: it's a clash date.
1: That's good. No repercussions.
0: Got a gig, 150 quid in Swindon.
1: Oh, double
0: up. Clash date.
1: Double up. Nip off after the speeches. Go and do your set. Come back for the party.
0: So obviously that's really bad that South by Southwest have cancelled that. Loads of people are going to lose their jobs.
1: That is rubbish.
0: I've been a victim of the coronavirus this week. Lost loads of work.
1: Yeah.
0: It's becoming a nightmare.
1: I've had to come in here.
0: Yeah.
1: I could have been off doing anything today, but yeah. Coronavirus...
0: Because with the economy being as it is,
1: yeah.
0: It's actually better for you to come to work for no money than to actually come to work and get paid.
1: Exactly. I can take my travel off my tax bill, so I'm actually better off.
0: Also, the pub that David Bowie filmed Let's Dance in Australia is up for sale, $220,000. You interested? That's Aussie dollars, so that's probably about $120,000. Interested?
1: Yeah, I'd quite like to go to Australia and run a pub.
0: Yeah.
1: We'd call it Abe's Pagoda.
0: Okay.
1: Hang on, do I have to say that's a good story?
0: Well, what do you think?
1: That's a good story.
0: I'd like that to be a good story.
1: Yeah,
0: so I'm a big fan of that. I'd like
1: story.
0: To own a pub that he did a music video in.
1: Yeah.
0: But at the moment can't afford it because of the old V.
1: Just sell everything up, mate. Get out of there.
0: Liam Gallagher's son...
1: Yeah.
0: And Ringo Starr's grandson.
1: Well, that's tenuous, isn't it?
0: Have been sent to court for causing a mass brawl in a Tesco. Hampstead.
1: Right. Oh, in Hampstead. See if they've got a Tesco in Hampstead. It's all Waitrose and all that there, isn't it? I know that Tesco's. Yeah, I know it. I've been
0: there.
1: They
0: were windmilling down the aisle. Oh. You know, like when you wind up a big...
1: It's a Tesco Express as well. I've been in that one. It's very small.
0: Yeah. So they've got to go to court in 2021.
1: Good. Shouldn't, you know, who cares who they are? They shouldn't be allowed to windmill.
0: Okay. So who are you going to ban from the show forever? Is it going to be Haim and the Delhi tour? Is it going to be Foles hand washing video specifically?
1: Yeah.
0: Or is it going to be Ringo Starr's grandson?
1: Get rid of Ringo's grandson.
0: Okay. Get rid of him.
1: Because he's a nothing person. Dining out on the fact that his dad was a drummer in an okay band and he's windmilling in Tesco's, which is really bad behaviour, actually. Okay. So get rid.
0: You never windmilled anywhere?
1: No, I haven't got the upper body strength.
0: Okay, fine. And finally, to choose what has won... on the barometer today, I'm going to basically give you the name of three bands because you don't know anything about music.
1: Sure.
0: And then it's going to be potluck as to what wins it today. These are all bands I've been listening to in the last week that I really like the music of. So, Si.
1: Yeah.
0: Who's going to win today? Is it going to be Holy Wave, Citrus Jerry Citrus, or Weird Milk?
1: Oh, they are some good names, aren't they? What was the middle one?
0: Citrus Jerry Citrus.
1: I like that because it's a sort of... like a kind of palindrome, innit?
0: What do you mean?
1: Citrus, Jerry, Citrus. So it starts with Citrus to Jerry and then goes back the other way.
0: Oh, right,
1: to
0: okay.
1: Citrus.
0: Okay.
1: Symmetrical.
0: Yeah, all right.
1: I like that.
0: Is that what you want?
1: Citrus, Jerry, Citrus.
0: Yeah?
1: Yeah.
0: He's happy with that?
1: Happy with that.
0: Okay.
1: Also, well, I've been eating a lot of Satsumas and that's a good source of citrus.
0: All right.
1: All right.
0: Well, let's play some Citrus, Jerry, Citrus then.
1: Please.
0: They are a great new band that I think people should really have a little listen to. This song was actually going to be my nice slice of psych from last week, but I went with something else instead. This song's called Hey Cowboy, and it comes from their EP Sandy Cheeks, which came out almost a year ago today. And they had an album out just recently, on Valentine's Day, in fact. And they were supposed to be performing at South by Southwest, but sadly, as we said, that has been cancelled. This is Hey Cowboy. It's the winner of the barometer of What's Good or Annoying or whatever. After this, we will have the Imperious, the wonderful Corner Shop, live in the studio.

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1: Tuesday Takeover.
2: My name is Marshall Julius. Joining me today for our Nerdtastic Voyage, I see before me two cracking co-hosts, Ron Fogelman and Fraser. Okay, now let's say hello to our next guest. It's Dave Johns. Hello, Dave.
3: Hello.
4: Dave, is there any truth to the rumours, and there have been a lot of them this week, that you're the next James Bond?
3: Oh, wouldn't that be great if you're the James Bond, eh?
2: No, I would love to see that. You'd have to be better than Daniel Craig,
5: yeah.
2: Or Gollum, as I call him.
3: I'll knock your block off, Blofeld.
4: That is the next James Bond quote. I'm going to knock your block off, Blofeld. That's genius. I want a T-shirt with that on.
1: Tuesday Takeover. 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
0: Fubar Radio.
6: All right, so we are back, and it's now time to welcome into the studio here on the Joey Page Show, Ben and Tejinder, aka Corner Shop. I'm so excited to have you in here. Thanks for coming in.
7: How's it going?
8: Yeah, good, thanks, yeah. Thanks for having us in.
6: Oh, my pleasure. So we will come on in due course to talking about your new album and stuff, but just wanted to say that like it is just like a real pleasure to have a band that has been around and done so much cool stuff and part of like my childhood growing up, not to make you feel old, but like, you know, your music has always been like a real like upbeat fun sort of soundtrack to a lot of stuff that's happened.
8: Oh, thank you.
6: So yeah, it's really cool to have you in. I was chatting with, wasn't we, so one of our friends Kishore, who like grew up listening to you guys, because obviously he's got like Indian heritage as well, and that wasn't really a massive thing in like pop culture and stuff as he was growing up. So yeah, I'm sure you get things like that all the time, and I dare say that might also become slightly annoying because you don't want to be just because of your background, but I guess you were almost, whether you wanted it or not, a sort of champion for a lot of people.
9: It's very sweet. It's and it's also, it's not just people from England or Britain. It's,
6: yeah,
9: it's
6: right,
9: from all over. And it's not just people who like music, it's people who are in a sort of minority and have felt a need to or want to break out. And
6: yeah, of course. Tell us a little bit about, because obviously a lot of people will know you if they're not like massively into music, just for like your huge hit, Brimful of Asher.
9: Yeah.
6: How does that song impact how the band works? Like I'm sure you still do get like royalties and things like that for it. Does that enable you to work on stuff that you maybe wouldn't get to if you didn't have that coming in, or do you feel that that's quite annoying that people always reference that? Like, how do you feel about that track specifically?
9: Well, in terms of recording stuff, we just don't think about it.
6: We never
9: did then, and you just think on the next thing. In terms of finances, is that what you mean?
6: I guess so. Like, I'm guessing, I don't know. I think maybe it's an urban myth. I don't know, because I've never been as successful as that song has been. But whether that helps you to do more projects and things like that.
9: No, I don't think so. I mean, we do get... we were lucky enough to be a group in the 90s, so we do get a lot of sync and a lot of usage in films.
6: Yeah,
9: and
6: right.
9: Adverts and... so that's what keeps us going. But again, we don't really think about that either. That's a sort of back burner. Everything's just getting on with what needs to be done. It's a lot cheaper to do records nowadays, and there's no need to think about it.
6: It's a really cracking album. How have you found that the response has been for it so far? Because I was like, just really, like, it's got such a great sort of 60s feel to it. A lot of really great melodies, and it's a lot of fun. I've really enjoyed what I've heard of it so far.
8: But we've been really bowled over by the reaction so far, all over the place. It seems like people have felt that the timing of this record's kind of worked well and fitted in with what's going on in the wider world. And I think from our point of view as well, it's a record we spent a long time making, so we thought really carefully about each track and what we wanted to have in there.
6: Because it's been five years, right?
8: Since been kind of even longer than that since we started on a few of the tracks.
6: Right, okay.
8: Yeah, but it's been a long, fairly piecemeal process, but the time felt right to release it this this, what is it, spring?
6: Yeah. Well, it doesn't feel like it, does it? But it is spring.
8: It kind of, yeah, just about showing its
6: face. I think today, as I hoist my hay fever tablets into the air, it's become spring because I've started to feel it.
5: It's like when you know, when Joey buys hay fever tablets onto his
8: desk. Let's announce it. It's officially spring.
6: Yeah, I'm like the groundhog in Groundhog Day.
8: Yeah.
6: First day that I end up in Sainsbury's. That's what happens. Yeah, so you said it's quite a piecemeal process and took quite a while, and you really thought about sort of each track. And I think that it really tells that you have thought about each track, because I always feel my favourite albums always end up being ones that kind of make you feel like you're in a sort of alternate reality, like they put you into a world, and this very much feels like you are foisted into a different sort of world.
8: We're big fans of the album format and how you can lose yourself in a record, and we also think a lot about the sequence of tracks on a record, you know, and the order and the journey it takes you on.
6: And that is that's a big thing, like, for a lot of people more recently than it has been in fairly recent past, with, you know, how well vinyl sales do. Obviously, you have to listen to an album all the way through, and that's how I like to do it, and I've got a vinyl collection. There's loads of other hipsters out there that have got vinyl collections now that didn't maybe 5 or 6 years ago. So hopefully that way of thinking, that, you know, you listen to the album, God forbid it in the way that the artist intended it from the beginning to the end, is actually happening a lot more now.
9: Yeah, we've always thought of, well, this is a sort of ninth album, we've always put a lot of attention to it. It's a story. You want people to get to the end of the second side and turn it over.
6: So yeah, right.
9: It has to be programmed quite well, and there's an element of thought to it. And we're also big record collectors, so there's an element of smell, an element of art.
6: Yeah, there
9: it goes. Everything informs it.
6: Yeah, right. And to that end, did you have a lot of input on, like, what went onto the album cover and, like, the gatefold and all that kind of thing?
8: Yeah.
6: For the vinyl?
8: We worked really closely with a designer called Nick Edwards, who's done our sleeves since about 96, 97. Mm. And so we've worked with him a long time, and we have a good understanding with him. And as soon as he showed us the beginnings of the what became the sleeve, we were well into it, and thought it was very striking and colourful. But there's actually an exhibition of his work on at the Heavenly Social.
6: Oh, is there?
8: On Little Portland Street.
6: Oh, nice.
8: For the whole of this month, actually.
6: Oh, that's great. And I'll look up the details of that, and I'll tell the listeners about that properly.
9: And it's just stuff he's done for us.
8: Yeah, it's all Corner Shop and Clinton, actually.
6: So this brings us on to something. Just in our last feature, talking about how the band Haim have been doing a tour of, or they're about to do a tour of delis in America.
8: Oh, right.
6: So they're going to play different sandwich shops. So maybe that's something for you. You could go around and do some art gallery gigs, or
9: we don't aeroplane down the aisles anymore.
6: So also, I'm going to get this up. Basically, today is our 200th show. So we've got a little birthday cake. So first of all, if you want some, probably health and safety wise, I'm just going to pass it around. If you want to cut some off, help yourselves.
8: I will.
6: Also, let's have a little question in light of that, to do with longevity. What is the secret to keeping going all this time? Because obviously, like, you've been a band for a very long time now. You said 9 albums, and you know, obviously, bands being what they are, quite often split up, and you've managed to stand the test of time and be successful all the way through. So what's the secret?
9: Well, for us, I think there's a lot of different little bits of secret. We're not musicians for a start, so we want to do music because we like music.
6: Yeah, right.
9: We thought we could do it because what we heard wasn't totally unachievable. And I think we've always tried to prove something as well.
6: Yeah.
9: And there's also been an element of politics there.
6: Yeah, right.
9: So if you can change things around, then that keeps things interesting. With this album in particular, we didn't want to work with any named people. We've worked with a lot of named people in the past.
6: Of course, yeah, like Noel Gallagher, Paul McCartney, I know all these people.
9: So that made a total difference, and if you just flip the script every now and then on certain elements, keeps it interesting and keep going on.
6: And is there a way that you kind of like to keep it fresh live? Like, is there anything that you're doing where you're like, oh, we're doing this now, we never used to do that, or change this up?
9: Well, we've been really different. We've really flipped the script on that, because we're not playing any live.
6: You don't do any?
9: Not a sausage.
6: Oh, okay.
8: That's the plan.
6: That's the plan.
9: Yeah.
6: Till someone puts some money.
9: No.
6: No? Okay.
9: No. The plan has gone to plan.
6: Okay.
5: Nice. We should do that with doing comedy, Joey.
6: Yes.
5: Yeah. Like, forget gigging, mate.
9: People aren't even going into their offices nowadays. So,
6: don't. You know. Well, I'm completely self-employed, so I know that this is the only job that's still. This once a week is the only thing that's staying open at the minute.
5: They might be shut by the end of the show, let's be honest. Yeah. We might be self-isolating in here.
6: Yeah.
5: I've got a question.
9: Stuck here forever.
6: Yeah, yeah. Sorry about that. If you've got. Imagine if you come in for an interview, you're stuck with it. Yeah.
5: Imagine.
6: Can you
5: imagine?
8: It's going to be like a 20-day interview, yeah.
5: Just people leaving baked beans outside the door for us. So the album's called England's a Garden.
9: There's enough cake.
5: Hopefully. What's some of your favourite things to do in a garden?
9: Well, that's asking something. We've started feeding the birds.
8: Nice. Yeah, I like to feed the birds. Yeah. It's nice. A good thing.
9: Goldfinches, blue tits.
5: Lovely. Yeah, because I mean, I live in Streatham, so I haven't got a garden, but I like going to like, my mum's house and sitting in the garden, just relaxing, really.
6: Yeah. It wouldn't surprise you, I've got the worst garden of all time.
5: I've had a barbecue.
6: Tiny little garden. And when we got the place, it was overrun with weeds and like really like almost huge trees of weeds. Tried to get rid of them, and then over the winter they've all come back. So I've got to start again. I'm really annoyed.
5: Yeah, I'll come round and do some.
6: It's small. It's like half the size of this studio, and it's full of weeds. Like you can't see out it. And I cleared it all last year, and it's all back.
8: You might need to napalm them or something.
6: Yeah, but I worry about getting all the bugs.
8: Oh, no, yeah, that's true, bugs, that's true. You don't want to... Yeah.
6: But something's got to be done.
5: Mm. Yeah.
6: So, you didn't know he was coming in here to talk about gardens. There you go.
5: That's what I like to do here on this show.
6: Now, the single Highly Amplified is one of my favourites, and we're going to be playing that shortly.
9: Oh, lovely.
6: So, I think we are, yeah. So, I just wanted to ask you about that track specifically. Like, can you talk us through the process of making that? So was there anything at the time when you was making it that you think, oh, that's like a notable thing that we'd like to tell people about?
9: Not really. We don't really write like that. It was actually done in an afternoon. It was done under pressure because Ben had to get back to his other work. So we just quickly recorded something. And it was one of those where you think, well, that was a lot better than we thought it would be.
6: Right.
9: And... yeah, and then afterwards it was a matter of fine-tuning the lyrics.
6: Right.
9: And making it more into the song that it is now.
6: So how do you work on lyrics? So is it something where you like to hear the music first and then or you have like a sort of book of lyrics and then you'll work out what fits to what, or how do you like to work in that respect?
9: Well, I used to work with a canon of lyrics and then that would inform a song and how a song goes. When we were recording, I didn't actually have that many lyrics together.
6: Yeah.
9: So it was a case of having the odd line and the odd sort of chorus or a melody, and then just doing the music and then filling in the blanks afterwards, which is a bit more difficult, and that's probably why it took us longer.
6: Right, okay. And is that the first time that's happened, would you say, in your... Or is it just a pen?
9: No, actually, with this album, there's a lot of that.
6: Yeah, right.
9: Which it's just how it is. Sometimes... When you're younger, I think you've got lots of things in your pockets, and you have things on beer mats, and you can use those for inspiration. As you get older, you've used those ideas, and so you have to wait for others.
6: And I guess as you get older, maybe you've got your life kind of set out. So when you're young, things take you in loads of different directions. So then you're experiencing things for the first time. Maybe as you get older, you're like. I've done that, so I've already spoken about that or whatever.
9: We tend to keep things a bit fresh, whether that's because of what we're listening to or whether that's because.
6: But I just meant in terms of like life experiences. You're like, you know, I find now as I'm getting older, it's like, well, I've got my life. I go to the same places, I see the same people, so it's maybe a bit harder to get inspiration. But then I'm not in a band, so I don't know.
9: Yeah.
6: Maybe your life's way more interesting than mine is.
9: Well, you know, we're a lot of bird. Looking after the birds.
6: A lot of bird watching. Birds. Yeah. So why did you decide that you didn't want to do any live stuff with this album?
9: Well, we decided a few years ago that it was a little too much for us to do.
6: And right.
9: You know, we have worked a hell of a lot. We've done a lot of albums.
6: Yeah.
9: We've toured a
6: of
9: hell
6: course.
9: Of a lot. We've been to Europe. We've been to America. We've been to other places. And it came to a time where we... where I was just probably burnt out too much.
6: Right.
9: And whilst I was burnt out, I was thinking and reflecting with the birds that I had to simplify my life a little.
6: Yeah, right.
9: Touring was an easy denominator to take.
6: Yeah, so you're like, well, if we're going to do one thing or the other, you'd rather make music than tour it.
9: Mm. Yeah.
8: It was never an easy thing for us to tour, really, as well, because we were all often a seven-piece.
6: Yeah, right. Mm. Yeah, I was gonna bring that up. There's a lot of you. I was like, how do you all coexist when there's so many of you?
8: And some very strange-shaped instruments to transport.
6: Yeah,
8: as well.
6: Right.
8: It's a bit like Tetris in the back of the van. Yeah.
6: And is that... I guess that must... Logistically, people don't really think about that, but you've got to... If you gig abroad, you've really got to ensure the safety of all of those different shaped...
8: Yeah.
6: Bits and pieces as well.
8: Well, we turned up in New York once and our sitar was matchsticks. Like, you know.
6: Oh,
8: yeah. That was tricky.
6: I bet it's not that easy to get hold of a sitar at 5 o'clock on a Friday afternoon before a gig.
8: No, it's not.
9: Yeah, we had to hire one in.
6: Yeah.
9: Have it taxied over.
6: And so, what for you guys is the biggest joy about having this new album out? Because, like you said, it's getting a really good reaction. But is there something where you're like, we're really surprised by that, or you're like just over the moon about a certain aspect of it?
9: I think we're actually so bowled over with the reaction. We've not had one bad review.
6: And nor should you, because it is really good. Like, it's very joyful, and like, as I said, there's a real sort of like 60s undertone to it, which I think often some bands, especially sort of like psychedelic bands, try and replicate and don't get right. Like, this doesn't feel full. It feels like a very genuine sound, and I've been really enjoying listening to it in the last week. So how could it get any bad reviews? It's great.
8: We consciously tried to make a fairly upbeat record, make people feel positive when they listen to it,
6: Wow.
8: I think it's a good thing to do. We'd rather do that than make a record that has everyone moping,
6: Well, there's enough of that going on this week.
5: I've got enough of that.
6: Well, listen, it's been so lovely to have you in. Thanks so much.
8: Thank you.
6: The album, England is a Garden, is out now. It's been out for about a week. And, yeah, I can't recommend it highly enough. It's so good. And it's been a real pleasure to meet. So thanks for coming in.
8: Thank you.
6: We are going to play Highly Amplified now.
9: Lovely.
6: Thanks for coming in.
8: Thank you.
6: And, Ben, thanks for cutting all the cake up while we did that.
8: Yeah, I made a bit of a mess.
6: No, that's all right. Yeah. That's
9: he did it with his fingers.
8: Yeah. I just karate chopped it.
6: And
9: forget about hygiene.
6: Yeah. There's no hand sanitizer in here, unfortunately. We're all doomed. No, gentlemen, seriously, it's been a real pleasure. So thanks so much.
8: Thank you.
6: This is Corner Shop and Highly Amplified.

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5: Well, now seeing a bit, you're coming to the show,
0: exactly,
5: aren't you?
0: Yeah, I'm
5: coming.
0: He's just waiting for you to get it so you can get a lift with you on a motorbike. I imagine.
3: Can I get a backy?
0: That's what I was thinking.
5: I'd love to, but I haven't got a second helmet. Can you get a helmet in the building?
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6: Just use your headphones.
0: Are you in headphones? 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
7: So welcome back. It's the Joey Page Show, the 200th episode, and we've just had some cupcakes delivered.
4: Unbelievable. The thought and kindness.
7: By super listener Michelle, who always sends in a lovely little... I shouldn't say always, she might not ever do it again. Sends little Christmas beers in for us.
4: And
7: she's just sent us a lovely little card that says... Happy 200. What have been your highlights? Hi, Si, welcome back. Bring on the reunion. Michelle.
4: Yeah, and then the gift.
7: The gift. Well, that's that. Which is what the highlights. That's the highlight.
4: That's the highlight.
7: That's the best thing that's ever happened to us on
4: Beautiful
7: the show.
4: Beautiful cupcakes with our faces on. That is so
7: Have you
4: thoughtful.
7: Got any highlights? Probably going to...
4: What are my highlights?
7: Probably going to Wimpy with Amy
4: going
7: Charles.
4: Going to Wimpy with Amy Charles. Trying to sell my pants on the bench outside the... the street
7: when we did a race down the corridor as snakes, so you could wriggle to the end of the just playing Tournamental, which we're not doing today because I
4: what was the one where we just used to shout that's bollocks at things?
7: No, where I would talk to you about hauntings and then you would just shout that's bollocks at the point in the story.
4: The time when we had a shark expert call in and I chatted to them for ages,
7: and when someone rang up to judge who had the best taste in sandwiches.
4: Oh, yeah. Good old days, really.
7: No highlights from me being on my own.
4: Ah.
7: I wouldn't do that
4: to you. It's very bleak now I've gone.
7: You know I've not done any shows since you've been away.
4: What? It's all a big ruse.
7: There hasn't been any.
4: Oh.
7: It's just this is...
4: This is it?
7: Yeah.
4: This is all set up just to...
7: We're back!
4: We're back! Hello, boy!
7: Hello, boy. Well, I tell you what, I think Michelle gets at least one of these for that.
4: I think she gets the double jumbo jumbo.
7: Oh, okay. There we go. So, we better crack on with the show then, I suppose.
4: Let's crack on
7: still,
4: with the show.
7: Still to come, we are going to be speaking to the amazing Peggy Sue. I'm very excited to have Rosa from Peggy Sue coming in to talk to us about their new album. And we're going to do Newsflash in a minute.
4: I am scared about this.
7: Why?
4: I remember loving the feature but hating at the same time. Because you have to just think fast and think up puns, and I would always just get really angry.
7: Well, no, because what we'll do is we'll have a song in the middle.
4: Good thought.
7: I tell you how this is going to work. I've picked three stories that were in the parameter of what's good or annoying or whatever.
4: Same stories. Yeah. Good.
7: And then we have got to come up with some features in between. Still to come on the show, also, we'll be speaking to dream expert Ian Wallace. Because I've had some really strange dreams since I've come back from the honeymoon.
4: I'm trying to remember what I've had. I know the overriding theme, but we'll come to that.
7: And also, we're doing a nice slice of psych and David Bowie of the week.
4: Great.
7: I'm going to continue to eat cake throughout the show.
4: Yeah, it looks good, that cake, actually.
7: How good were Corner Shop, by the way?
4: Really good.
7: Mm. Okay, so, let's tee up the stories then for
4: Tee
7: news
4: them
7: flash.
4: Up, tee them up, Joey.
7: In between, to give us some thinking room, I'm going to play the new song by Jarvis Cocker.
4: Jarvis Cocker from the old Pulp.
7: But he's called Jarve.
4: Is it? Jarvis. That's clever, isn't it? He's put a gap.
7: Okay. So, are you ready, Si?
4: Yeah, go on.
7: So, these are the three songs for Newsflash. So, what's going to happen
4: stories.
7: Is I'm going to highlight what the stories are.
4: Yeah.
7: We've already gone for them in the bra. And then me and you are going to come up with witty pun headlines.
4: Witty pun headlines.
7: And then we will get... Xander and Georgia to tell us who had the best, and it's going to be best of three.
4: Also, okay. I will say I'm a guest, guys, technically, so, you know, favour me.
7: Okay.
4: All right.
7: So, are you ready?
4: Yeah.
7: And then, also, I can't really remember this, but why did we use this bit of music for it?
4: Oh, I think you...
7: We do one in between the...
4: No,
7: gaps.
4: That was when we read them, wasn't it?
7: Yeah, that's what we're going to do afterwards.
4: Yeah, so, but I could never quite find the timing on the gaps.
7: Okay, whatever. So, anyway, number one.
4: Yeah.
7: Liam Gallagher's son and Ringo Starr's grandson have been summoned to court for sparking a mass brawl at night in a Tesco's in Hampstead for windmilling down the aisle. You know, like when you windmill punch, like swinging your arms. Yeah. Do you want their names?
4: No. Well, no. Yeah, I suppose you can.
7: It might help.
4: You never know what might help.
7: Well, I'll put the story up. You can have a...
4: All right, cheers. Yeah, yeah, yeah.
7: But I know that
4: Windmiller.
7: Liam's son's called Gene, I'm not sure what thing his grandson's called, but I'll dig it out for you. Okay, story number two is going to be that Haim are going on a tour of US delis.
4: Of course, put them in some delis.
7: Okay, so the sisters are going to be playing some sandwich bars across the US. And story number three is that David Bowie... I can't even speak. The David Bowie video, Let's Dance, was filmed in a pub in Australia.
4: You can buy it.
7: And that pub in rural Australia is available for a sum of $220,000. The Corinda Hotel in New South Wales was listed on Gumtree on Tuesday. So they are the three stories.
4: Yeah,
7: we're going to try and come up with some headlines.
4: How long's this track?
7: You have got, because we're out of practice, I've given us quite a long track, the longest track on the playlist today.
4: Yeah.
7: It's House Music All Night Long by Jarvis, which is 5 minutes and 43
4: seconds. Thank you, Jarvis.

0: Serious.
1: House Music All Night Long by Jarvis. That came out at the beginning of March. It's from the upcoming album Beyond the Pale, which is out on the 1st of May, and his first album in 11 years.
2: Is it that long?
1: God. Yeah. Okay, so are you ready to do... are you ready for this, Si? The dreaded music's back.
2: Absolutely not ready for it.
1: After this, we're going to speak to Dream expert Ian Wallace. And also, I think we've got a special guest ringing at some point.
2: This is very exciting. Packed full of surprises.
1: Here we go. This is... it's time for News Flash.
2: News Flash!
1: So, story number one about Liam Gallagher's son and Ringo Starr's grandson.
2: Yeah, windmill in Dunna.
1: Windmill in Dunna, aisle of a supermarket.
2: Yeah. what have you gone for, Joey?
1: Well, shall I do mine first?
2: You go first.
1: Wait, we've missed the cue already.
2: Every time. Okay, go on.
1: This relies on you knowing that Liam Gallagher's son's called Gene.
2: Oh, fuck.
1: And that Ringo Starr's surname is Starkey. Are you ready?
2: I don't know either of those things. Go on.
1: Starkey and Gene, the crime busted of the supermarket.
2: Oh, sweet baby lord. That was a reference to Sharky and George. Yeah.
1: Starkey and Gene. Crime busted of the supermarket.
2: Okay, I've gone for... When do I say it?
1: Now.
2: Oh, wait, now, just now. Every little helps having musical royalty as family to get you out of trouble.
1: Okay.
2: Nothing, literally nothing for that.
1: Okay.
2: It's a poor start. Every little helps... That's the Tesco.
1: Georgia and Xander, which one do you prefer? Mine. Okay, it's 1-0 to me.
2: I'm a guest,
1: technically. Doesn't matter, shut up. You won't be here next week. They've got to deal with me every
2: week. That's what it is, yeah, okay. Fair enough. I see. I see how this works.
1: Number two. The pub that David Bowie did a music video in is up for sale in southwestern Australia. What have you gone for?
2: Ziggy Bardust.
1: Oh, it's not bad.
2: Yeah.
1: I went for Golden Beers.
2: Also.
1: But I think yours is better. It's 1-0. It's
2: yes!
1: It's set for a grand final. Heim are doing a string of gigs in delis across America. Do you want me to go first?
2: Yeah, I've done a terrible one. Go on.
1: Oh, well, then you go first. I've got something.
2: Heimlich Manoeuvre. Like Heimlich Manoeuvre.
1: Yeah, but why...
2: I know, I told you it was rubbish.
1: I just went for Heim Sandwich.
2: No. I'll give you that.
1: Okay,
2: that
1: once again, I'm retained as the king of Newsflash.
2: Heim Sandwich, that is good.
1: I might do this feature with you just over the phone.
2: Yeah, please do. Not week. Even on air, just, no. just over the phone. good, clean fun.
1: A sort of stalwart of the show in the early years, Si, was when we used to get Dream Expert to...
2: One of
1: well,
2: my
1: everyone.
2: Favourite things,
1: he's
2: yeah.
1: He's had so many books out, he's an acclaimed author, he's done his Dream deciphering on things
2: yeah.
1: like This Morning. He's on the line now, it's been a while since I've spoken to him, so I'm very excited to say hello to him. Ian Wallace!
2: Ian!
3: Joey Page and Si, how are you?
2: Oh.
1: Hi. So lovely to hear
2: so
1: that
2: lovely.
1: Scottish brogue...
3: Thank you.
1: How are you?
3: I'm very good. Congratulations on your 200th show. What an achievement.
1: I know, right?
2: That is crazy, isn't it? That is a lot. Yeah.
1: I think just somebody in an office somewhere isn't paying attention has forgotten that I'm here and they just keep
2: error.
1: Coming in.
3: Yeah, that's possibly it. And you don't want to alert them if you want to get to the 201st show. You just have to keep a slightly low profile.
1: Yeah, exactly. I might just stay here until next week. So what's going on in your life at the moment? What are you working on? What's happening?
3: In the world of dreams. Mm. What I'm working on right now is a few things. As you might imagine, I get a lot of people asking me about dreams.
1: Yeah.
3: So I thought, could I turn myself or turn something into an artificial intelligence that would answer your dreams?
1: Ah.
3: You could say Alexa, Google Assistant, voice assistant of your choice. Last night I dreamt about a banana. What might that mean?
1: Yeah.
3: And then you would get what that means and maybe some questions asked about it so you can steer your life in the right direction.
1: Right.
3: So yeah. That's one of the things I'm working on.
1: And how's that going? It sounds quite technologically difficult.
3: Well, that was... So I am an eternal optimist, as you know, and I thought, how hard can that be? And you're absolutely right. It turns out to be quite hard. But we were persevering with it, and we have a prototype version running at the moment, which works about half the time, so that's quite good.
1: Nice.
3: So we're gonna keep on with it. And then maybe on your 300th show...
1: It'll be working.
3: It'll be working, and you can just... we'll have to get working a Scottish accent, though, to have the full, authentic feel.
1: Yeah, it definitely has to be in your voice, I think.
3: Yes. Yeah, it's either that or Morgan Freeman, one of the two.
1: Have you got any books out at the minute, Ian?
3: No, I haven't. And one of the reasons for that is something I've shared with you before, is the dire state of the conventional publishing industry.
0: Yeah, of course.
3: And it's just really not worth it. But having said that, I've been approached by some very nice people at White Lion Publishing, which is part of Quarto Publishing, who seem to be not the complete beep, beep, beep.

0: So, Ian, we're just going to do a little whistle stop tour of a couple of strange dreams that we've had. We thought, why not blow this off?
1: Absolutely. Fire away.
0: So, have you got something you want to start with, or shall I kick off?
2: No, I can go first. It's sort of a recurring theme, Ian, that we've chatted about before, but it would be good to get a refresher on what it means.
0: Are you saying that Ian's giving you advice and you can't even be bothered to retain the information that he gave you previously?
2: No, because we covered so many different themes that I think... But this was one that I did talk about a lot, and it'd be good to get a little refresher on it of what it might mean in my current state. Murder dreams. Always just... I have dreams where I'm sort of fighting people and I just have to sort of kill them. I don't know what that says about me as a person. It worries me because that's a very dark...
0: Security.
2: Topic, and it does scare me a little bit, but they seem to be always my most common dreams. Fighting and crime.
1: Yeah, we explored this quite a bit, Si, and one of the things when we work with dreams is we tend to think that their meaning's the same as something in real life. But I know from my personal experience, Si, that you're not a mass murderer unless you're keeping that very quiet. Your serial killing sprees that you do when you're...
0: I think he could actually be a serial killer.
2: Things may come out eventually.
1: But until then, so dreams are all about what the thing means rather than what it actually is.
2: Mm.
1: So when you dream that you are committing murders and being a death thing, the dream doesn't happen to us and leak everything in the dream. Of murdering someone, you're actually trying to part of your personality. Some people may be encouraging you to kill because they feel that it's not something that they're comfortable with. And usually that they're trying to kill off side is that really creative part and maybe slightly unconventional part, and you feel that you have to get rid of that part of yourself.
2: Yeah.
0: So who's shackling you? Is it me?
2: I think Joey's been shackling me.
1: Well, that could well be it, that's going to happen in that dynamic. Part of it is when you murder someone in the dream, you're actually trying to bring some part of yourself back to life. And there's lots of other dreams like this that we've spoken about, like being in a battle, a life or death battle, or the classic one with younger people is being pursued by zombies because they feel that they're having to kill some part of themselves off, and it's a bit soul destroying.
0: I'm going to give, because you obviously get a lot of these all the time, Ian, I'm going to present you with like two, possibly three if I can remember the third one, and I'll let you pick which one you would rather tell me about to keep it a bit more exciting for you. So, first of all, I had quite an in-depth dream that I became friends with Alex Turner from the Arctic Monkeys, and I went around his house and we were just hanging out and we were friends. Number two, I had a dream that I was on Mars looking for aliens in the sea. And number three, I had a dream for a really good idea for a sitcom. And you know when you have an idea, like in your dream, you wake up, you think, actually, that's really good. And then after about 8 minutes, you realise it's not actually that good an idea.
1: Right. So,
0: which one of those would you rather tackle?
1: Well, although I have the choice, Joey, then these dreams are all interconnected, as they often are. So we can do a general theme.
0: Yeah, great.
1: We can do a narrative arc. So the one about being friends with Alex Turner, that's the 26th most common dream, play Alex Turner, but just having a celebrity dream.
0: Yeah.
1: So when you encounter a celebrity in your dream and you feel really at home with them, you're around his house, then there's some part of yourself, and it's usually your creative performance self, that you have the opportunity to celebrate and feel really, really at home with. So that's the first part of it.
0: Great.
1: But when you're on Mars looking for aliens in the sea, even though Mars is largely dry, who knows, we'll have to wait until Elon Musk goes and finds that out for us. So when you dream when you're on Mars, you're looking at something that's a bit like your comedy, just that quite otherworldly in some way. And you're looking for something that initially appears quite foreign and quite unusual and a little bit alien to you. But you're always looking for those other angles, looking for different things that have that otherworldliness to them, and that idea of something beyond, and maybe a different way of seeing things. And then having the idea of the sitcom. So when you have the idea of the sitcom, so you're friends with Alex Turner, please tell me it's not going to be a remake of Friends. That would be terrible, Joey. Just don't.
0: No, do you know what it was? It was that the cat.

0: Character in the sitcom was going on dates with this girl, and all his friends weren't actually his friends. They were different strands of his personality. So depending on what mood he was in, depending on which version of him turned up in the form of one of his friends. And I was like, oh, that's really interesting. And then as I sort of thought about it longer, I was like, nah.
1: But that's really brilliant, because that fits in with your other two dreams. That idea that you've got those different aspects of your personality, some that can feel a little bit alien and a little bit foreign, and also those parts that you need to celebrate, even though they might seem a little bit otherworldly. But I think that might work, although you would have to steer clear of anything around multiple personalities.
0: Yeah, of course.
1: And that sort of stuff. But it'd still be quite entertaining.
0: Could be. We'll see where we are by the 300th show, I suppose. Ian, that's brilliant stuff as ever. And it's sorry it's been so long since I personally have spoken to you. But now I've got your details, we'll be back in touch shortly. But yeah, anything that you want to tell the listeners about, where they can find you, that kind of stuff?
1: Well, the first thing I'd like to tell the listeners is continue to tune in to Joey and Si, because you are both fabulous and hugely entertaining and knowledgeable, so that's good. And then to find me, the usual haunts, IanWallaceDreams.com. The two books so far, well, the multiple books and various versions of them, and possibly the one coming up. And I don't really use social media anymore. I don't use Facebook, as I think it's the major vector for transmission of the Morona virus that ended us up in the situation that we're in. So, not on social media, but you can visit my website.
0: Nice. Well, thank you so much for taking the time to come on the show today. It's been lovely to speak to you. And, yeah, I will personally give you a little shout soon.
1: That's great. Thank you
0: nice
1: so
0: one.
1: Much, Joey.
0: Thanks okay. so much, mate. Go
2: Thanks,
0: well. Cheers. Have a good day.
2: Bye.
0: Thanks, Ian.
2: Nice to chat, mate.
0: Bye. Bye-bye. There we go. Ian Wallace, dream expert.
2: That was lovely.
0: We are going to get one of our old producers on the phone next. But first, let's have some music. I suppose I haven't played a song in about 45 minutes.
2: Who needs music?
0: On the new music show.
2: It's basically a podcast.
0: This is... they sat in for me, actually, whilst I was away at some point. They're called Weird Milk. And this is a new single from... an EP that's expected later out this year. This is called Is That Love? And it's got a certain otherworldly kind of new age Arctic Monkeys feel to it, which is right bang in with what we were just chatting about. This is That Love by Weird Milk.

0: 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That's Weird Milk. Si!
1: Joey.
0: We've got a little guest on the line.
1: One more guest?
0: One more blast from the past.
1: Yeah?
0: He's actually doing very well for himself now. I don't know why he hasn't taken us with him. Maybe we'll take
1: why
0: his task
1: he take
0: on that.
1: Us with him?
0: It's old producer Will's on the line.
2: Hey, boy.
0: Hello, boy!
2: Congratulations, Joe.
0: Yeah, I'm still here. How are you doing?
2: Yeah, if you can guess where I am right now, I'll give you £1 million.
1: Toilet?
0: No. I outside? No, I'm gonna guess. You are at the postponed football match for tonight.
2: No, I'm currently sat in my trunks inside a bus in Budapest.
0: Okay. And what?
2: Looking at loads of half-naked Europeans.
0: So
1: that's just Budapest.
0: For people that might not have listened all the way back when Will was producing the show, he's gone on to now just basically whenever I look on Instagram, he's always interviewing footballers or he's on Sky Sports. So on the Transfer Tavern, things like that. So how's it going?
2: I'm good, mate. How are you?
0: Yeah.
1: Why are you in Budapest? Can you say?
2: Just on a little holiday. Sorry.
1: Oh, he's on holiday. It's not a work thing. You're just having fun.
0: You're not interviewing Akinfenwa in the baths.
2: Nah, football's probably going down the pan now, isn't it? With the old Corona, so
0: Mate,
2: something else.
0: Mate, all my work has disappeared this week.
2: How's it?
0: I'm basically destitute now.
2: We'll
0: leave
2: this for the old time, sir.
0: Yeah, we've still got memories, haven't we?
1: We're just having a lovely reminisce, Will.
2: Yeah, I was just flicking back through the media, actually, of testing the circle.
0: Yeah.
2: the Djembe incident.
1: That was when
0: when you got fired.
1: You got what I think was a quite unjust bollocking because a band started playing a drum in the studio, and there's obviously people in an office next door who complained.
2: Yeah, there were some people from downstairs. So still,
0: yeah, the book people.
2: Oh, is that who there was?
0: Yeah, they've got a
2: bookshop.
0: Yeah,
2: they weren't a fan.
0: Yeah, they didn't like it. If I was to jump off my chair for a bit of cramp or I saw a spider or something, they would come and complain for me banging on the floor.
2: Yeah, I mean, it's not an ideal situation for a live radio station, but, you know, you just keep plodding on, don't you?
0: Do you keep plodding on?
1: Just keep plodding on, really.
2: And then another memory of mine as well was the Christmas hamper, the mystery Christmas hamper.
0: Well, it's funny you should say that because Michelle, who sends in the mystery Christmas hamper, has just sent us in some cupcakes with our faces on.
2: Has she actually?
1: Yeah. They're unbelievable.
2: Oh,
0: for real.
2: What a lovely lady.
1: MVL, most valued listener.
0: Yeah.
2: Is Si doing a poem?
0: He's trying to do it.
1: Thing is, Will, as you know, I've not been in the studio for 2 years and I've aged another 2 years, and so my brain capacity is not quite so good when it comes to writing poetry.
2: I bet you could bash one out straight away.
1: We'll see, mate. We'll see.
0: Go
2: on.
0: When are you back from Budapest?
2: Thursday. Tomorrow.
0: All right. Well, once everything's not on lockdown, let's all go for a drink.
2: Yeah, we'll
0: like me and you. Don't worry about Si, but me and you.
1: All right, mate.
2: No, we'll have a little triple threat down.
1: Imagine.
0: Yeah.
1: That would be lovely,
0: Let's get a couple of beers.
2: Did you have at the restaurant?
0: Yeah, all right. Sounds good. Well, I'll let you get back to your bubbles, but thanks for ringing in.
2: Congratulations on 200, and here's to the next 200.
1: He's a
0: good lad. See you later, boy.
1: Bye, boy.
0: There we go. what a boy. Okay.
1: What a good old boy.
0: I noticed that producer of the station, Natalie, even though she's only next door, hasn't bothered to come in and wish us. Okay. So, let's play some more music, and then after this, because don't forget that normally this is a new music show where we...
1: You play music and
0: talk about bands and stuff.
1: Oh, God,
0: And one of my favourites, Peggy Sue, are coming into the studio. Well, Rosa is coming into the studio to talk about their new album, Vices, which came out in February, after this. But Natalie's just also put on the screen that I've been fired, so...
1: Ah.
0: Get to keep a bit of drama.
1: Good
0: live,
1: for me, though.
0: Live news.
1: Good for me, though. Get my own show.
0: Maybe.
1: It's exciting. Who'd have thought? Just walked in the day, thought I'd be sidekick, but no, I've got my own show now.
0: Brilliant news. All right. So, I'll tell you what we'll quickly do. We'll do this.
3: Good morning. What would you like to order?
4: A Welsh rabbit with a poached egg on top, please. Not too runny. Scones, butter, cream, jam. What else?
0: A nice slice of psych. Okay, so this is the section of the show where I get to play some psych music.
1: Very confused.
0: That's the jingle for A Nice Slice of Psych.
1: Oh, right. I'm just very confused on what's going on there.
0: So this is one of the bands that were on the list of bar or band that I actually saw whilst I was in Austin, Texas.
1: Oh, yeah.
0: Funnily enough, they're formed in Austin, Texas. They've had a couple of EPs out to date. The last one coming in July, but I saw them last month. They're very good. They're called, you probably like this, Geranium Drive.
1: I do like things like that.
0: And this is your Nice Slice of Psych for today, the 11th of March at 15:20 p.m. This is Geranium Drive and Van Gosht. After this, we will be talking to Peggy Sue. I don't know why I said that, like I was really disappointed, so I didn't mean it to come out like that. I just ran out of breath. Peggy Sue.

0: Now. That's how long's left.
1: That's how long's left. All right.
0: So, that was a little bit of a... I suppose it's a little homage to South by Southwest. That was a band that I saw, which was the Nice Slice of Psych for today. And then one that I stayed with on the floor, shout out to Julian, that was the new song by Holy Wave. And, yeah, they've got a new album coming out. And I'm very excited about that. I was staying on my friend DB's floor, and he is a housemate of Julian, who's in Holy Wave, who, interestingly, the configuration of the house, really weird, got the living room and then the bathroom, and then through the bathroom, another bedroom. So you could only get to his... to his room by going through the bathroom.
1: I'll be honest, I'm not sure.
0: And if he was in the bathroom, you didn't know if he was in his room, if he needed to come out. It's a nightmare.
1: A bathroom should never be a through thoroughfare, really, should it?
0: Anyway, that's I'm Not Living in the Past Anymore. The album is out on May the 8th. And, yeah, there we go.
1: Great.
0: So, the other voice you can hear is our next guest, someone I'm absolutely delighted to have on the show, Rosa from Peggy Sue. Welcome to the show.
2: Thank you.
0: Hello. Oh, I'm really pleased you could come in. I'm really, really in love with your new album. And I'm a new kind of convert. I was a bit slow to get to you guys. But, yeah, it's a great album, which we'll get onto in a minute. But first of all, hello.
1: First of all, hello, that's how things start, isn't it?
0: Yeah. And
2: hi.
0: Triple denim? It's not quite, it's corduroy, isn't it?
2: Do you think it's a bit much?
0: No, I think it's great. I'm a real big fan of matching.
2: I like your suit.
0: Thank you.
2: I've dressed up for the 200th.
0: I know, it's a shame that you haven't, Si.
1: It's my auntie's blouse, there's nothing wrong with it.
2: It's a nice blouse.
1: Nothing wrong with my auntie's blouse. Joey's dressed as Nick Faldo. That's fine. It happens.
0: So, yeah. How's it all going? Tell us about how things have been since the album came out in February. It looks, from the layman's perspective, it's got a lot of great reaction and stuff. So you must be dead pleased with it, right?
2: Yeah, we're really happy. I mean, it's taken a while to get it out. And, the radio reaction's been really nice. It's been really nice playing it out. We're really looking forward to playing it on tour.
0: Mm-hmm. And so tour hasn't quite started yet, has it?
2: Not quite. We've done some in-stores. But we'll be doing the kind of tour proper starting end of the month.
0: Yeah, right. And it's basically been a 5-ish year gap between...
2: Yeah. Yeah. It's been a really long
0: break. So what happened? Why did it take so long? Did you want to have a break, or was you just like, we're not?
2: We sort of didn't acknowledge that we didn't really admit that we needed to take a break for a while. Quite a lot of stuff happened for us personally, and we kind of carried on throughout that period. And actually, it was quite nice because we never really stopped. It meant that we sort of refound the way we wanted to play with each other quite naturally.
0: Right.
2: And so, yeah, we never really stopped, but we had time to do other projects, explore other things in our lives, and then come back to it, which is kind of where we are.
0: It sounds like such a, like, vibrant and, like, I don't know, it's, like, full of, like, ideas. You can tell that you really obviously wanted to do it and you wanted to come back because it's, like, yeah, like, you're fizzing with good stuff.
2: We had a lot to say
0: stuff.
2: After
0: yeah,
2: 6
0: exactly.
2: Years, no?
0: I guess so.
2: Yeah, no, it's kind of amazing getting those songs out there. And I always think as well, when you start playing songs out live, the meanings kind of shift again. So it's nice to give them that new energy.
0: So I don't know whose words these are. I'm assuming they're yours.
2: It's
0: an album about heartbreak and distraction.
2: I think they're actually Katie's words.
0: They're Katie's words, okay.
2: It's
0: Do you disagree with that then?
2: No, I think what's really interesting about being a co-writer is that it's an album about those things. It's definitely an album about distraction.
0: Yeah,
2: I
0: right.
2: I totally agree with that.
0: Well, I am someone who gets so easily
2: and
0: distracted.
2: And it's an album about heartbreak as well, but also I think sometimes people decide... Yeah, you carry on, actually.
0: Oh, no, no, no.
2: Well, I was going to say, sometimes I think people decide... Some of the songs are absolutely about heartbreak, and some of them aren't, but it's maybe it's easy to assume that they are.
0: But then I suppose people will put their own
2: spin on things.
0: Yeah, their own problems into something and go, I resonate with that, and it's actually not about that whatsoever. But that's the way that good music works, I guess.
2: Yeah, exactly.
0: If everyone can take something from it, then you're onto a winner. But the distraction side of it is something I'm very interested in, because I'm always getting distracted. So is that something that you guys find as a pair, or Or is it more of a like wanting some distraction
2: like
0: from things?
2: Wanting distractions.
0: Yeah, yeah.
2: It's a bit like searching for those distractions that.
0: Now you want to come and live over this side of the desk because I seem to find them very easily. I'm always distracted by something.
1: I'm just like Joey, concentrate.
0: Sometimes mid sentence.
1: Sometimes mid sentence, just a glaze comes over him.
2: I think this is about definitely seeking them out purposefully.
0: Oh, we should hang out more because you could just. and when I stop speaking so mid-sentence, you could be like, what has distracted you this? I'm basically like a dog. Yeah.
2: Yeah, I get that.
0: And as I said, like one of the songs that alerted me to you guys was Motorcade, and it just seems like it's got such a like, fantastic sound. So can you tell us a bit about where that came from?
2: Where did the sound come from?
0: I tell you where me and my wife have just come back from our honeymoon. We were driving across America, and we listened to it a lot on the drive because it's perfect for driving across that kind of terrain. and again, maybe I'm just putting my own putting my own sort of what I want to put onto it. But it is a real good sort of driving across America album, and especially that song. So yeah, I just wanted to know because I feel like you've kind of changed your sound up a little bit from.
2: Well,
0: from 6 years ago.
2: Yeah, I guess with each album we've kind of shifted, explored a slightly different sound. I think with Choir of Echoes we went a little bit more expansive in terms of sonically.
0: Yeah.
2: I think it was a bit kind of wider and
0: like dreamscapey kind of. Yeah.
2: And with this we quite wanted it to be concise pop songs, and I think in a way because of some of the stuff that had happened in the interim years it felt really important that what we were communicating was really upbeat. So even when the content like lyrically of some of these songs can be quite dark, we wanted it to be a 3.5 minute sort of upbeat pop song. The sounds, I guess, for Motorcade, a lot of guitar. There's a lot of guitar in there. We've got many different influences, so I'm not sure.
0: Is there something that you kind of brought to making this album that you didn't really... I guess there's loads if there's been 6 years, but is there something that was very prominent where you were like, oh, this was in my head a lot when it came to making the album?
2: Maybe a desire to be quite concise with words. In terms of communicating something quite clearly.
0: Yeah, right.
2: Like you have a chorus, use the chorus to say what the song is about. I definitely have a tendency to be a little bit... Maybe I get distracted in songs.
0: Right, yeah, okay.
2: I sometimes am just a bit whimsical with what I'm actually trying to say, and it's quite nice to just say it.
0: And what you're saying about the parameters, if you wanted it to be concise and you wanted it to be upbeat, were they things that you decided on before you started, or is it something that as you got a few together you were like, well, this is a running theme, so we should keep that up?
2: I think some of them came naturally that way, some of them we made more that way. I think Peggy Sue we've always like played. I talk about her as like a third person.
0: Yeah, right, that's nice.
2: She sort of is. We've always played with that interplay between sort of light and dark.
0: Yeah,
2: we
0: right.
2: often like trying to say something and then
0: make it sound
2: say,
0: the opposite.
2: Make it
0: yeah.
2: sound the opposite or whatever.
0: Yeah.
2: So that's kind of an older idea, but definitely in terms of approach shifted in that we just wanted these to be kind of clearer in message and more direct.
0: Yeah, right. Also another track that I really like is Souvenirs. Like I did say this in my last interview, but I do genuinely mean it to both bands. Like it sounds, but it's just a coincidence that this is what's happened today. It sounds very like effortlessly from another time, like a bit 1960s-y kind of, and a lot of bands I think try and do that, especially psychedelic bands, and don't manage it, whereas it sounds very like it's got a very nice sort of I guess San Francisco and
2: nice.
0: You know.
2: Yeah, I was actually listening to quite a lot of like Bowie at the time, and I was like, I quite want this to be. I'll take that.
0: Okay.
2: San Francisco.
0: Yeah. But again, I've just come back from there, so I'm just putting my everything I want to
1: just project.
0: Just projected. And so you're about to start the tour. Are we? I don't really want to talk about this, but I kind of want to know how worried you are about the shows going ahead. Yeah, because you see all these like bands are like pulling stuff that's way further in advance than your shows. So are you worried about it?
2: We definitely will not be pulling the shows. Hopefully people will still come.
0: Yeah, well, I hope so, because life
2: comes still. Life goes on.
0: Yeah. Like,
2: wash your hands, everyone.
0: I mean, my
2: look after your elders.
0: My wife just had like a show that's supposed to start rehearsing. She's an actor in 2 weeks' time, and then the show's going to run for 3 months. They just cancelled the whole thing. So she's like lost all the income from that.
2: Yeah, that's awful.
0: I'm having stuff like get cancelled, like that's further in advance. It's like, what's everyone doing? So I just wondered how worried you are as a musician who's about to start a tour.
2: I guess we just don't know.
0: I think it's going to be fine though.
2: I think we just have to see how it goes.
0: Yeah.
2: Ultimately,
0: I think it is going to be
2: fine.
0: It's
2: not very.
0: No. But I just wanted to know.
2: Exciting,
0: like,
2: response.
0: I mean, you.
2: Terrifying.
0: you clearly have the intent of carrying on.
2: Yeah, totally.
0: Yeah, and but
2: wait,
0: then
2: we waited 6 years, haven't we? We're gonna.
0: I know. And so, have you done any? Has it just been like a lot of rehearsals, or have you been doing some secret little gigs?
2: Yeah,
0: or
2: we were.
0: How have you been getting ready for it?
2: We've been doing some shows. We went on a kind of shorter tour at the end of last year, and then have been doing smaller shows, just playing little in-store shows, practicing a lot. We're ready, we know the songs now, I think.
0: And you're going to some great places as well. Green Door Store, one of my favourites. We've been there, Si.
1: Where's that?
0: In Brighton.
1: Oh, yeah.
0: Do you remember we went there for my birthday and I was sick outside for
1: yeah,
0: we went
1: that
0: in?
1: Can't
0: that
1: happen,
0: that kind of classic
1: that
0: stuff.
1: Can't happen, a joke.
0: Hyde Park Book Club in Leeds. The Pitch House Social in Sheffield. The Dome in Tufnell Park. I'll try and come to that. It's in
2: yeah,
0: London, isn't
2: come.
0: It?
2: Yeah.
0: I'll do the proper rundown though, shall I?
2: You can do every single one.
0: Let's do them all. All the ones I've got written here, they might not be every single one, but I think it is. 24th of March, Cambridge, Portland Arms. 25th, Brighton. 26th, you're in Bristol at the Louisiana, another great venue. Cardiff on the 27th. 28th, you're in Salford. 29th, you're in Leeds. 31st of March, you're in Birmingham. Then April the 1st, Liverpool. 2nd, Glasgow. 3rd, Newcastle. 4th, Coventry. 5th, Sheffield. 9th, London. And up until the 1st of April, chronology is pretty well put together.
2: It's a well-rooted tour.
0: Yeah, not bad. And then you stop.
1: You
2: talk to, well done, Paul and Duncan.
0: Yeah, there we go.
2: You're listening now.
0: So
1: you could do it, Paul and Duncan, doing your gigs, actually.
0: It'd be very easy at the minute.
2: 6th is Katie's birthday.
1: Oh, that'll be a big one.
2: We're
1: it's good.
2: There's actually not a gig.
0: There's not a gig. It's just a day off.
2: In the Peak District.
0: Oh, are you? Nice.
1: Nice.
0: Yep. And,
2: that's what we like to do these days.
0: Well, I mean...
2: Post-tour.
0: I don't know how old you are, but, like, me and Si have just been talking about how much we love going walking around in nature.
2: Yeah, it's so nice.
0: Like, surprisingly, I drove across America for a month for my honeymoon. And my favourite bit was the like naturey stuff, which normally it would be the bars. So
1: yeah.
0: I've turned a corner.
1: I had a midlife crisis and went to Nepal. So, you know, happens.
2: Nice.
0: It does happen. So we are going to stop talking about my honeymoon.
2: No, I like it. Where did you go?
0: In America?
2: Yeah.
0: New York, and then we flew to New Orleans, and then we hired a car and drove up through Texas, and then across to like Las Vegas, and then Yosemite, and then San Francisco.
2: Amazing.
0: Yeah, it was great. But it's quite scary to have spent all your money and then come back ready to do loads of work and then it all get cancelled.
2: It's like,
0: But that's where we are. So, Vices, it's been out for a few weeks.
2: Mm-hmm.
0: Tell us about the vinyl and stuff like that. Is there a vinyl?
2: There's a vinyl.
0: Yeah?
2: Yeah, there's a vinyl. It's an orange cover with an orange juice glass in the front of it.
0: Very nice.
2: White vinyl, I think.
0: Lovely stuff.
2: Which is always lovely. It has some lyrics on the inside.
0: Classic, yeah.
2: It's got the songs on it.
0: Nice.
2: Yeah. And is there more...
0: And will you be selling them... Will you be selling them at the gigs?
2: Yeah.
0: Yeah, great.
2: Yeah, selling them. They're in all record stores near you.
0: Good record
2: stores near you now.
0: Rough Trade.
2: Rough Trade.
0: I saw it in there, yeah. Yeah, I know, I saw it in there.
2: It's on the window.
0: I know, it's great.
2: Yeah, I know, right?
0: Did you do an in-store there as well?
2: We did.
0: How was that?
2: We did one in London and one in Bristol. Yeah, good. Really
0: yeah,
2: good.
0: They're great, aren't they? I love going to those.
2: Me too.
0: Yeah.
2: Yeah, they're really great.
0: And, like, just... I guess as a music fan as well, it must be like a genuine thrill to be asked to do something like that. Something yeah, you would normally really be nice. Like, oh, I'd go to that anyway, and now I'm doing one.
2: Yeah, we went to also it's really some of the, we went to this place in Southsea called Pie and Vinyl, and also Resident in Brighton, and the slightly smaller, as well as Rough Trade, which I love, but those smaller record shops.
0: Really put, I mean, Resident is so good Brighton.
2: They
0: yeah.
2: put so much into it. Yeah, really exciting to go to those places and have.
0: It's a really good one. Have you ever been to one in Margate? Cliffs.
2: Yeah.
0: Cliff.
2: Oh, I haven't been to Cliff. We played a show in Margate as well, though.
0: Oh, cool.
2: Elsewhere, which is a new one.
0: Oh.
2: But which is amazing. But Cliffs, what's it called?
0: I think it's called Cliff Records. I'm not sure. Clifton. I don't know. But I've been there. Nice. And it's like, I love it when they make it into like a little community. It's like got a coffee shop and
2: exactly.
0: I think that one even they do haircuts.
2: Cool. So it's like, drummer's a hairdresser.
0: There we go.
2: We could ask her to.
0: I need a haircut.
2: Do some.
0: There we go. It is Cliffs
2: London
0: in Margate.
2: Done.
0: Yeah.
2: Nice.
0: I'll come on the 9th, get a haircut and.
2: Perfect.
0: Yeah.
2: I know that she's playing two shows and cutting hair that night.
0: Yeah. All right. Si, do you want yours done?
1: Not much of it left. Let's be honest.
0: Yeah, but
1: could do
0: with
1: the trim around the ears.
2: She's very good. She does my hair.
1: All right, Paul. Yeah, I'll do it. Perfect.
0: Yeah. No, I'll leave
2: a
0: it.
2: Testament. I've got a hat. On.
0: I'll leave it. No, I'm just. Listen, it's been so nice chatting to you, and I really am just in love with the album, so it was a real pleasure to have you come in. Thanks for taking the time to come and talk to us. Is there anything that you'd like to say about In Dreams, because that's what we're going to play? Anything you would like to say about that track specifically to the listeners?
2: Really got a really good video to this one, if anyone wants to add visuals.
0: Oh yeah, go on.
2: If anyone wants to add visuals to, it's shot in Margate, which is why it came to mind. By all means watch it. It's named after not the Roy Orbison song, but it's always a risky thing to have,
0: right? And to also with Peggy, so you've got loads of like weird like men in their 60s turning up to gigs
2: rockabilly outfits. It's a song about a relationship not really ever happening.
0: Okay, nice. Well, or not.
2: Well, no,
0: and it's nice
2: good.
0: To get a good
2: fun. Yeah. Like the dream is are
0: you
2: the celebration.
0: Just quickly, are you a vivid dreamer?
2: I am actually, yeah.
0: Because we just had a dream expert on the phone.
2: That's exciting.
0: Because we used to have him back in the day on the show, so it was like we're basically just like knocking out the hits today on the show of all the old things we used to do. But
2: what did he tell you?
0: He was saying, Si does a pretty good impression of him actually. Ian Wallace.
2: Nice.
0: No, that wasn't actually. That
1: wasn't actually.
0: Never mind.
1: It's the pressure. It's when you say someone does something really good and then it can't. Ian Wallace.
0: But he basically deciphers everyone's dreams. And I think he's got a website that does so as well. But
2: did he decipher your dream?
0: He just said that I'm always searching for some creativity because I told him that I had a dream that I was friends with Alex Turner and I was around his house, and then I had a dream I was on Mars looking for aliens, and he was like, "You're always looking for slightly strange things." I was like, okay.
2: Nice.
0: Fine.
2: Ian Wallace.
0: Yeah, look him up. I don't know.
2: I will do.
0: But if you've got a vivid dream, maybe I could quickly decipher it for you. If you can remember one.
1: Ian's was like, that's the sixth most popular dream joy.
0: That is a good impression.
2: Alex Turner is my friend.
1: Alex Turner.
0: He's been friends with a famous person, is what he said.
2: Oh, really?
0: But, yeah. Have you got anything that...
2: I'm trying to think of my...
0: It doesn't matter if you have
2: them. Dream, but all I can think of... I quite often have quite vivid action dreams where I'm sort of running and hiding from zombie apocalypse.
1: That's exactly what he said.
0: He talked about zombie apocalypse.
2: Really?
1: It's to do with the creative process, isn't it?
0: He said it was to do with that people often want you to get rid of a part of your personality that you really like your creativity. Huh. And so that dream is about... them trying to kill off a part of you.
2: Wow.
0: That's what he said. That's exactly what he said, because Si was talking about having dreams where he murders people.
1: Always. Always happens. It's really dark. It's really dark.
0: On that point,
1: at least it's
0: run,
1: dreams.
0: Okay. Run. it's been so much fun having you in. Come back in whenever you like.
2: Yeah.
0: And we're going to play In Dreams. And the album Vices is fantastic, and it's out now. And you can see those guys on tour. What's the best place Instagram wise? Is it just Peggy Sue or what's the handle?
2: Peggy Sue the band.
0: Peggy Sue the band.
2: Yes.
0: Okay, great.
2: Thank you.
0: Thanks so much. This is Peggy Sue the band with In Dreams the song.

0: There we go. That is the fabulous Peggy Sue. The album Vices is out now. Go and get it. And if you get a chance, go and see them on tour. And maybe you'll even get a free haircut from the drummer.
1: Fingers crossed.
0: Right, we've got another very special guest, but something we haven't even had time to fit in today. I'm just going to play, because I think I want to bring this back by maybe bringing you up for this, right? So maybe, if there's demand for it, we'll bring this back in future weeks, where I'll just ring you up for this.
2: Ladies and gentlemen.
1: And the way that works is
2: boys and girls,
1: I'll answer it.
2: It's the chance you've all been waiting for.
1: Try my best.
2: You get to ask Si anything.
1: Ask anything, and then I'll answer it, even if I don't know what the answer is. And the way that works is just people just ask anything, and then I'll answer it, even if I don't know what the answer is. Try my best.
0: So now on the line, we've got Michelle. Our most valuable listener.
1: MVL. Hi, Michelle.
3: Hello, boys.
1: Hello, girl.
0: Oh, wait, quickly, while you're there, Michelle.
3: Yes.
0: Here we go. That's for the cakes.
3: Thank you.
0: And that's for the beer.
3: Oh, that's great. A double one.
0: Yeah,
3: fantastic.
0: There we go. You are literally the kindest human being ever. Thank you so much.
1: Thank you so much, Michelle. So thoughtful.
3: Oh, I'm glad you like them, because I'm never sure what might turn up or whether they're going to turn up in time, so I'm really
0: pleased
3: you've got them.
0: They always do.
3: Yeah. So I always think, you know, there's so many horrible things in this world, it's always nice to do a little something nice, so I'm glad you like them.
0: Oh,
1: you made our day, you have. That's so kind.
0: And thanks for coming on to say hello. How are you?
3: I'm good, thank you, and happy 200.
0: I know,
3: to
0: I can't believe it, right?
3: And congratulations, Si, on the marriage.
1: I know, that's actually happening. Do you want us to get a dating expert on this show? Don't need that anymore.
3: Well, I can remember years ago, Joey, that used to be a source of amusement to him, didn't it, your relationship?
0: Yeah.
3: So it's really good.
0: It really
1: cool
0: is.
1: For a long time. Well, thank you, Michelle, that means a lot.
3: Oh, great. And I have to say, I love the show. I still love the show. I love your sense of humour. And Joey is my only source of new music, so it's fabulous. I really enjoy it. So,
0: is there anybody that you now listen to just because you heard it on the show?
3: There are quite a few actually that I've put on my playlist.
0: No,
3: and obviously, I met Adam from Temples with you in the summer in August. So, I've got all their stuff now, and really
0: there
3: love them. And so there's lots I have on my playlist now from the show. So it's fabulous.
0: Nice. Well, I'm really glad. That's really well timed, because the head of the station and the head producer of the station have listened to this whole gushing phone call, so hopefully that keeps me in the job for another 100 episodes.
3: Well, hopefully, because by the sounds of it, you're going to be living on cake for the next week if you can't get any work.
0: So. Well, and also we won't be leaving, we'll probably get quarantined in here, so we've got plenty of cake.
3: Oh,
0: yeah,
3: that's good.
0: Yeah. Well, listen, thank you so much.
1: Thanks,
0: and,
1: Michelle.
0: I'll speak to you soon.
3: Thanks, Joey. Thanks,
0: bye.
3: Bye.
0: Right, what a lovely lady Michelle is. Always sends us a lovely little treat every now and again to show how much she enjoys the show. The rest of you, buck your ideas up.
1: Come on, guys, get to that level, please.
0: Quickly, before the show ends, Si, have you got a Si Cooper Clarke?
1: I have got a Si Cooper Clarke.
0: So basically, if you've not heard this incarnation of the show, it's Si used to think that it was easy to be John Cooper Clarke. He's got an easy job, and so put on a gruff northern voice and rhyme some words. So to that end, Si is going to round up the show in a poem in the style of John Cooper Clarke in a section we call Si Cooper Clarke.
1: It's been a while. I don't have to do the voice anymore. Here we go. It's the Joey Page Show birthday, 200 eps ahoy. So it's packed full of old features, and he's wheeled out the old boy with interviews and fun. And as always, brilliant bands, and saying you're a good clean boy 12 times whilst washing hands. They're eating cake and getting presents, and celebrating like it's Christmas, with Crazy Alan Swamp Shack and Sweet Citrus Jerry Citrus. Si's in his auntie's blouse, and Joey's dressed up like Nick Faldo, and Gene Gallagher and Grandson Star have been windmilling through a Tesco, with Rosa Peggy Sue, a corner shop in the garden where the birds are. Ex-producer Will is in a bath, and Ian's deciphering dreams of murder. Jambo Jambos, Jason Schwartzman, they're really making merry, although they're both annoyed that Haim are performing in a deli. So here's to 200 further shows, But for now, this here one is over. So let's take a trip to Burger City for a nice drink in Abe's Pagoda. Smoky Malone's there.
0: Well done, Si.
1: Smoky Malone's there. Oh, God, Smoky Malone's.
0: Well done. He's done it again.
4: Oh, that was hard.
0: That's good.
4: Out of practice, mate.
0: You were shaking.
4: I was really nervous. Really nervous. Jumbo.
5: Jason Schwartzman.
0: That's the end of the show, ladies and gentlemen. I hope you've enjoyed it. Guess what? If you didn't think that was as good as some of the others, don't worry, because there's another over 200 to listen to on the website. So why don't you go and, especially while we're all quarantined and that, you can just listen through all the shows we've ever done from start to finish. And by then, this horrendous thing will be over. Or maybe we've only got 5 years left, like David Bowie predicted. So today we're going to play the show out with 5 Years by David Bowie, which is a song about only having 5 years left on the planet. Ah, what a cheery way to end. That's the end of the 200th show. Thanks for joining me. And thanks to all our guests and my production team. And happy birthday to me. Bye.
4: Happy birthday.

0: It like rocket fuel.
1: That's Rocket Fuel by DJ Shadow featuring De La Soul. Love the old school approach they took to that.
2: That's a big tune. Massive. Do you know what? I feel like that should be on FIFA 20.
1: Yeah.
2: That is a soundtrack. Do you know what I mean? It starts off like you're in a menu screen.
1: Yeah, super energetic. Bangers. It really is Rocket Fuel. You know, that every song that I kind of, the meter that I measure songs on now is how fast and how powerfully will it make me walk through the main parts of a tube station. The busiest parts. If that song can get me from A to B with like as little changes of direction as possible, just ploughing ahead straight, even if your granny's in the way, bam, you know
2: that's
1: what I mean?
2: Strut.
1: Just
2: drop the shoulder. Strutting.
1: You know what I mean? It's a strutting. Cool, that is like a solid 8 on the strutometer.
2: The strutometer. Mm. We should turn that into a thing.
1: Yeah, I think no song has beaten. Do you know what number like is a straight 10 on
2: what's
1: the?
2: What's a straight 10 on the strut meter?
1: It's bloody hell. You can normalize. Don't LCD sound system.

0: want to just strut through the whole crowd and it does. Walk up and down, back and forth.
1: Yeah, it just makes you want to walk away. Just like every time they start playing music, they think that people hate their music, but it just does something to them and they just want to walk. And the only way to go is away from the stage, obviously.
2: Maybe that's what happened at Tea in the Park.
1: That is what happened at Tea in the Park. They famously drew a tiny crowd while Red Hot Chili Peppers were playing at the same time. But that's what it was. They played Get Innocuous.
0: There you go.
1: If you watch the video back, it probably happened at around the time they played. You've just got to play that song last.
3: I've got to walk.
1: This can't resist the urge to walk, but in a Scottish accent.
0: Yeah, there you go.
1: That's how it would have happened.
2: They got to lock the gates now on festivals so people can't leave the ground.
1: Yeah, it's true. You've got to buy a chain. You have to when LCD Sound System play a festival, you have to buy a chain that you can just sort of tie yourself to.
0: There was someone that was like, they started playing the song. I found myself at a tube station. I don't know why I was there.
1: There ain't even any tube stations. I don't know how I got here.
2: Maybe you get some of those baby reins so you can only walk off so far, then you have to ping back.
0: Yeah, you get going back.
2: That would work.
1: Yeah, bungee gig.
2: Yeah. That's a whole new range of merch for LCD, though.
1: They could pioneer the bungee gig.
0: There you go.
2: I'm going to clip this and send it over to
1: James. Do you know what they could do? Actually, no, that would be just mass murder. I was going to say have the gig on a high, on a really high platform.
0: Oh, so everyone starts
1: to walk off,
0: you're
1: lemmings, isn't it?
2: No, that's
0: bad.
1: Yeah, don't do that. That sounds bad. Because I know you're listening, and I know
2: if and when the end of the world comes, then I'll be up for that. If it's definitely going to happen,
1: they play a final gig. You know when you're just getting out of earshot on the like really really high fall, they start playing Get Innocuous. Actually, not because they wouldn't have, because you'd be
2: down.
1: You'd be falling after they played it. Actually, no, but then you don't want to hear the drop. Because that song takes ages to actually drop, so you don't want to walk off when they're first playing it.
0: Nah. But you'll maybe it's got to be quite a big platform, so everyone can kind of like get like a little bit of a pace on.
1: Yeah.
0: And when it finally drops, everyone's like falling off the edge, one after each other.
1: That's a good idea.
2: Yeah, that works. That's what the LCD cult sounds like now.
0: Yeah, it does.
2: Yeah,
1: exactly.
2: Okay.
0: Independence Day. Yeah.
1: Probably spending a bit too long talking about that.
0: There we go.
1: But we have got a packed show coming up for you today. This is, of course, the Michael, Natalie and Marcel show, otherwise known as the M&M show. And you're obviously listening to FUBAR Radio. Shout out to the last presenters. They were filling in for Joey Page.
2: Yeah, Charlka, they've done it. Did it last year as well.
1: Okay, So while Joey's away at Edinburgh Fringe, he's got some guests in. And Childcare looked like they were having a really calming
0: healing session.
2: Well,
0: right?
2: They really dressed up the studio. They had some nice flowers on this mic. Their albums everywhere, kind of
1: made me feel a little bit inadequate. Like, we don't do that shit.
2: We're underdressed.
0: Maybe we should do this.
1: We need to start interior designing.
2: Jazz up the studio. They had incense in there and everything.
1: Exactly.
0: Really?
2: What have we got?
0: I got a bottle of water.
2: Water and a carrier bag.
1: We are the embellishment.
2: Okay.
0: Hold on, Jazz.
1: I mean, we do have twin bottles of water.
0: We got the water.
1: Yeah. Yeah. Yeah.
0: What are you saying, Nat?
2: I got water.
0: Oh my gosh.
1: She's got a little chubby
0: there we
1: on.
0: Go. Help.
2: Excuse me. I do not have a little
0: health
2: chubby.
0: Health is on the vocabulary today. Do you know what I'm saying?
2: Yeah.
1: Speaking of vocabulary, we've got some guests whose names are words.
2: Brilliant.
1: Words are part of vocabulary.
2: Yes. Started, finished.
1: Best segue of all time.
0: Okay.
1: Right?
0: Come on. Yes.
1: Junior Williams, who's already here, he's next door. He's going to be joining us first. It's first come, first serve now, isn't it? So whoever gets here first.
2: Yeah.
0: That's how you roll.
1: You know what I mean? The revolving door. Tyler is coming in at around, I'm not going to tell you
2: Never
1: actually.
2: Say time.
1: Never say
2: it's
1: time.
2: It's a fluid concept on this show.
1: This is true. And L Train's coming in, repping Brighton. Young producer, DJ. He's going to be coming in talking to us about his new music.
0: Nice.
1: Everyone's going to be talking to us about their new music. Junior Williams and Tyler as well. So we should catch up.
2: Yeah.
1: What do you think? All right.
0: Whose phone was that?
2: No, that felt like it was on time. That was like the reminder of... It's your phone, Marcel.
1: Mine's on silent.
2: No, that felt like the reminder, the catch-up reminder.
0: It was the catch-up reminder. Timed. That's why I did it.
2: What have you been up to, Marcel?
0: No, so what have I been up to? So... last week I was on Good Morning Britain.
1: GMB, baby.
0: GMB.
2: With Piers?
1: No, there was no Piers, innit? Thankfully.
0: No, they got rid of... Well, they haven't got rid of Piers, but they had, like, other presenters on.
1: Right.
0: I think the new presenters were quite cool.
2: Who was it? Richard Bacon? He's been doing
0: nah,
2: it.
0: Nah.
1: Younger guy, innit?
0: I wish you didn't ask me what their names were, because I don't actually know.
2: Memorable.
0: But
1: they were the guys that are on GMB.
0: Exactly. But we was there to... I was on there with the Blazing Squad, the original crew. So we was on there and we was just basically promoting our tour that's coming up at the end of the year. The

0: Step back, noughties.
1: Oh,
0: '90s.
1: I saw that. I was actually looking, I think, on your website, and I saw the gig. Is it Wembley you're doing?
0: We're doing Wembley. We're doing Nottingham. We're doing Glasgow, Birmingham, Manchester, Leeds, Liverpool, Newcastle.
1: But the Wembley gigs is a very good lineup. I think we should go.
2: Is Wembley arena or stadium?
1: I want to go.
0: It's arena.
2: Arena.
0: So, yeah, come on. What do you want? Come on, guys.
1: I'm just asking if we can do it on air.
2: Who's on the lineup?
1: To commit to it, that you will get us on your list.
0: Listen. When it comes to Wembley Arena, the whole FUBAR gang is rolling.
2: Come on.
1: Yes.
0: We don't play around.
2: Are 911 on the lineup as well?
0: 911 are there.
2: Do you reckon there's an American tribute band called 999?
1: I hope so. And if there isn't,
0: there probably is.
2: That should be a thing.
0: It should be a thing.
2: It should be. Because they're English, aren't they?
0: Why were they called 911, though?
2: No.
0: That's
2: idea.
0: A question. It's not.
2: Maybe they were trying to market themselves off the jump in America.
0: In America. Maybe. They was.
2: But maybe they clashed too much with the actual number that you
1: want to know is on this tour. 5, S Club, Atomic Kitten, Fat Man Scoop.
2: Wait. Can we just.
0: That man's
2: track
0: cool.
2: A little bit back to the second one.
1: 5, S Club.
2: Do you notice something about that?
1: There's no 7.
0: There's no 7. Only 3 of them.
2: Okay,
0: there's only 3 of them.
1: That
0: only
1: means
0: three
1: that whoever turns up is just S Club. Now S Club 1, good. Yeah, there we go.
0: I'll tell you what though. Like luckily the Blazing Squad, we didn't put a number in our name.
2: Yeah. This is true.
0: Because 5, there's only 3 of them as well.
1: 5, there's 4. There's 4 now, yeah?
0: Nah.
1: Another 3. We're down to now, 3?
2: 5. What are you waiting for? Something.
0: 3. There's only 3 left. Yeah, there's only 3 of them left.
1: Richie. Scott.
0: Yeah.
1: Abs.
0: No.
2: Abs went solo, didn't
1: Jay
2: he?
1: Jay left, which Jay means left. That it's Sean then, right?
0: Oh,
2: see. Was Jay the rapper, the one with the beard?
1: Yeah.
0: Nat was a big fan.
1: I watched the reunion show where it was mad. It was 5. It was Atomic Kitten. Who else was in it? And everyone hated it. So I think it might have been Steps and everyone was just fighting on
2: weren't
1: the show.
2: You don't remember that show? One as well?
0: The big reunion.
1: That was mad, that
0: you know,
1: show.
0: They actually asked us to do the first season of that and we didn't do it. And then the following year, they only took Kenzie from the squad.
1: Right.
0: They took Kenzie and put him in a band with someone from...
1: It was Dame... There was a super group. Dame Bowers, Kenzie. Because I remember they came in here. Kenzie came in here.
2: Not really
1: Dame
2: a reunion Bowers. Then, is it?
0: No, it was like they basically... Like, basically, like, the most... One of the most annoying things I've ever witnessed on TV... was watching Dame Bowers and Gareth Gates sing.
1: It was Gareth
0: for the verses. I was like, yo.
2: Was that a TV smash?
0: I was like, hold the phone, son.
1: Oh, it's Adam Rickett as well. Gareth Gates and Kavanagh.
0: Kavanagh.
1: Kavanagh. I don't know, actually. I can't remember.
0: yo, Matt started clicking her fingers and was like, Kavanagh, you know Kavanagh?
2: Had a song that would have gone something like this, maybe.
0: There was clipping in it. There
2: would have been a tempo, surely.
1: I'm sure the song
2: started with a metronome.
0: Feel good. Yeah, that's the one.
1: Yeah, that tune.
0: That's the one.
1: So Atomic Kitten, Fat Man Scoop, Blazing Squad.
2: Fat Man Scoop.
0: Yeah. Mm-hmm.
2: How does he fit into that classification? How is Fat Man Scoop one person reuniting?
0: No.
1: He never left himself.
0: No.
1: Do
0: you know what
2: I mean? Out of body experience, and then he's just like, "Yeah, I'm Fat Man Scoop."
0: It's not about reuniting. It's about taking a step back.
2: Oh, it's not stepping back. I'm so sorry.
1: 911, Big Brothers, Booty Love, and Shane Ward.
2: Who's Booty Love again?
0: Booty Love were in Big Brothers, but they clipped off. It's the two girls, and they done like some dance tracks.
2: I remember them.
0: They done some dance tracks. So we was on there promoting that. There was a nice meme made about it.
2: Yeah.
0: I posted it up on my Instagram. It was basically.
1: There's Marcel's presenters on the screen.
0: Yeah, it was Ranveer Singh and Adil Ray. They were the presenters from the show. But yeah, like I done a nice little meme about Mello from the band. He used to be called Mello D,
2: mm-hmm.
0: but he dropped the D, so he's got no D. Exactly.
2: I see where this is going.
0: Exactly. So basically, on actual TV, we actually done it, and there's a cut with me guys saying he's got no D, and they cut to it, and then they cut in the presenter laughing at me saying it, and it's just banter. It's on my Instagram. If you want to check it out.
2: Nice. Tight.
0: Toy.
2: I like when people do little pranks on
0: live TV.
2: On live TV. Like I've got this fantasy. I was actually thinking of this in the shower the other day. Weirdly.
0: Strange.
2: That I wanna, like, if someone Say, for instance, you go on TV. Someone might use this now, which is really annoying. Don't give it away, bruv. Oh, but
0: save
2: really,
0: that for
2: it
0: yourself.
2: It's ingenious, though.
1: Yeah, but if it happens, then we'll just pull up this audio and be like, that's where you got it
0: copyright.
1: From. It's all fine.
0: Yeah. Copyright. We're going to copyright this brand.
2: So maybe it's been done before, actually, because it seems like one of them ones that it must have been done before. But just like if you have an interview with someone that you've worked with and then the people ask, you know, how did you meet? You tell the story, but you basically you just steal the plot of how two really famous characters met. Do you get what I'm saying? But just put your own little twist on it to make it sound, and then people will really figure it out after.
0: Oh, from like a from like a TV series.
2: Yeah, exactly. Like, say for instance, you take Tom and Jerry's relationship or something, and you're like, oh, I used to chase him around the house and stuff, and then, you know, like the woman that lives in the house always used to kind of chase us out of the room and we never really saw the top half of her, blah blah blah. Do you know what I mean? Try and make it as realistic as possible.
1: She always had a broom on her.
2: Yeah, exactly. exactly but then those that know can kind of figure it out.
0: That's actually quite good.
2: Yeah, just because you won't figure it out when you're listening to it live, but then
0: you'd be like, wait, hold on, ain't that Tom and Jerry? Genius.
1: That's good.
0: That's actually genius.
1: Well, now, Michael Payne, your music video, Cut From A Different Cloth, was out on Friday.
0: Sick video.
2: It is out, yeah.
1: It's out in the world.
2: It's my favourite video. It's proved actually the most divisive out of all my videos.
0: Really?
2: When it comes to the kids, because that's who it is really, when it comes to the kids' perception and reception of it, I've realised how, and I realise this on the show all the time, how young the new generation is.
0: Yeah.
2: Do you know what I mean? They genuinely have no, like, perception of certain things at all. They have no frame of reference to a lot of things that are popular culture to us, that us lot hold dear.
1: Because in your video, it's Batman and...
2: It's Batman and fucking...
0: Only Fools and Horses.
2: But the thing is, it's not just about the video, it's about the song itself. So it's a very kind of 80s sounding song. And it's something that if it's not trap drill or Afrobeats or some derivative of Afrobeats, the kids go into a fucking meltdown, and they're like, not all of them, you know, like, granted, you know, it, like I said, it's been divisive, so it's not one of them ones where I'm like ringing up GRM Deligan, I beg you, take it down, blood.
1: Do you mean like on that. The comments?
2: Yeah, just comments, you know, you see people being very, like, vocal about, like, their dislike of it, do you know what I mean?
0: And
2: I
0: really?
2: Absolutely, and it's the one that I've noticed the most. I'm not saying it's got to a point where it's like, oh my God, this is like, I think this might be terrible. But it's just like, usually if I've put something out and, you know, it's something that's on GRM, which is, you know, 99% those aforementioned genres, if people don't like it, they'll just kind of keep it moving. You know, you won't really hear people voicing a dislike or a disapproval. You might get one or two. But with this one, because it's been so outwardly like, you know, the shit is comparable to fucking the Beverly Hills Cop theme tune mixed with Public Enemy from like Fear of a Black Planet days. Do you know what I mean? It's shit that these kids have never fucking experienced before, a lot of them. So they're like, what the fuck is this? Do you know what I mean? So I've just noticed it a bit more on this video, but that doesn't mean that it hasn't been well received by people that do understand it, you know what I mean?
0: That is the nature of
2: the GRM Daily Premiere, you know what I mean? Like, their kind of their demographic is very vocal and very acerbic, to be brutally honest. Like, if they don't like something, they won't just go, not for me. Do you know what I mean? Yeah. They'll be like, fuck your mum, suck out, you little fucking prick. How fucking dare you put this shit out? I'm gonna fucking kill you.
1: Well, you know,
2: I'm joking.
1: It's better to have a reaction than no reaction, right?
0: That's it
1: provides
2: absolutely
1: some passion there. Also, tickets are still available for your gig.
2: Tickets are still available. Right? Selling well, but tickets are available. It's not till 20th of September.
1: Put that in your diary, Marcel.
0: I'm 100% coming.
2: Invited.
0: Okay. I'm 100% coming, bro. 100%.
1: So got Wembley to look forward to as well.
0: Come on,
1: what a winter.
0: We're doing this
2: thing. What a winter.
0: We're doing this
2: winter is coming.
1: It is coming, but who's coming before that is our next guest who's next door.
2: Junior

0: Castles. That's Castles by Chikaya or Chikaya?
1: Chikaya?
0: What are we saying?
2: Chikaya. I'm going to say Chikaya.
1: She's actually coming on the show soon, so we'll just
0: so
1: ask
0: we'll
1: her.
0: So we'll ask her.
1: Yeah.
0: There you go. That's what we always do.
1: That's what I got to.
0: If there's any fear of mispronunciation, then we can just ask the person.
2: That had some nice 80s vibes to it as well, didn't
0: that
2: it?
0: Did, yeah. Speaking did. Of 80s vibes, that synth in there was nice. Mm. Good selection, as usual.
1: Thank you.
0: We do have our first guest, whose name could be argued about, I think.
2: See, I feel like it's...
0: If you weren't aware of abbreviations.
2: Junior.
0: I think it's Junior.
2: But,
0: I think
2: but it's at the same time, it could be...
1: Junior.
0: It could be Junior.
1: Junior. Junior Williams. JNR.
0: Could be J and R, yeah, J and R.
2: I feel like we should ask.
0: I think we should ask him.
2: The guest himself.
0: He goes by the name of
3: Junior Williams.
0: It is Junior.
2: There we go.
0: Oh my god! Ladies and gentlemen, we got one.
2: You got it right this time.
0: It's not Jinner.
3: It's not Jinner.
4: That's a good one, though. You know?
0: I like the slang word Jinnles. That's a Jinnles.
2: Oh yeah, it's
0: that's so old school. I think old school words like Nang, Prang.
2: I still say Nang.
0: I
2: you
0: still
2: know?
0: Say it, Ming. Do you remember the word Ming?
3: Ming.
2: Okay.
0: Do you remember when people used to say press instead of beat? Beat yeah. sounds so violent as a yeah, like a does. Synonym yo, for sex. I lied though. I got the beat. What do you fucking yeah. mean?
2: Or the slam. Yo, I slammed that last week still.
0: Sure. Press sounds.
2: Press sounds nice.
0: Press is nice. Press
2: it's
0: the
2: decent,
0: flesh.
2: You know what I mean? You,
0: know what I mean?
2: You go to the gym to press.
1: Not to
0: nah,
1: be.
0: You see, now you're taking it to the kind of...
2: Nah, I'm just saying, like it's a workout.
0: Yeah.
2: You know, you got to treat it like a workout.
0: Yeah. Favourite synonym for sex now?
1: Oh, favourite. I was thinking old school ones was flex. I used to hear quite a
2: lot. Oh, flex.
1: Yeah.
0: Wow. Nice guy. Fucking ragga.
2: She went bare ragga though. She turned into Shabba Ranks.
0: That used to listen to bare ragga. So
2: yo, I had a flex last week. Still, you know.
0: Flex. Time for have sex.
2: Don't forget though. Nat is from Kingston.
0: She is from Kingston.
2: She's from Kingston.
0: And
2: so.
0: She tries to say it's in Surrey, but.
1: But we know. It is actually Jamaica. I just pretend it's from Pontems.
0: She tries, because people are more likely to believe that. You know what I mean? But Junior, where do you hail from?
3: I'm from Hackney.
0: Yes, Ends.
3: Yeah, yeah.
0: Ends. Do
3: definitely.
0: You follow an Instagram account called Rio Cinema Archive?
3: Rio Cinema Archive.
0: You don't know
3: I don't,
0: the Rio
3: I
0: cinema.
3: Don't, but right. I know Rio. I used to go Rio all the time.
0: Yeah, that was the first cinema I ever went to.
3: Same.
0: First cinema to watch Aladdin, the OG Aladdin.
2: Oh,
0: yeah,
2: geez.
0: That's how old I am. You get me?
2: I went to the cinema to see Pocahontas.
0: Was that your first ever film?
2: Nah. I don't remember what my first ever film was. It might have been The Little Mermaid.
0: Okay, so it was Disney either way.
2: Yeah, yeah, yeah.
0: How about
2: it's
0: yourself?
2: It's always Disney, isn't it?
3: What was the first film I saw? I think it might have been, we saw like an old school of, they were showing old movies. We watched the old Lion King.
0: Okay, see, that's what we Disney. Watched.
3: Yeah, Disney.
0: Mad,
3: yeah, Disney.
0: It's mad how much of a, Natalie, what was your first ever film in the cinema? Beavis and Butthead to America.
1: I can't remember, you know. I remember the film that I most remember going to. It was because I was really excited because I didn't really understand. It was a subtitle film, but I was excited because I got snuck
0: what?
1: In. Because I snuck in underage. And that,
0: so
1: that,
0: cool.
1: I managed to get in like, which don't do that. But a little bit, I just thought, yeah, this is really cool. I'm going to be cool. And I sat there and then I realised I hated the film. It wasn't worth it.
3: What was the film?
1: I can't remember. I think I was
0: that's
1: just like,
0: a matter. I can't remember how old I was when I watched my first subtitled film. But I was definitely like kind of old.
1: I felt cultured. No,
0: you must have.
2: My first subtitle film was actually a film called Brother. It's about the triads and they go to America. No, the Yakuza, and they go to America.
0: Mm.
2: And there's like a group and they kind of like join up. It's called Brother and it's sick. It's like it was a film. But I was actually like 17 when the first time I watched a subtitle film was when I was 17.
0: Okay.
1: What was your first subtitled film?
3: I can't remember. You know what? I think. I can't remember the name of it, but I remember when we was kids, when there was nothing on, we just watched them, but I never understood what was going on, obviously.
0: Yeah, because you're like, I'm spending too much time reading. Yeah, I might as well just read a book.
2: You're not actually watching the screen, you're watching the bottom of the screen. Yeah, so you're just like seeing JBC.
0: You've got to hope they're doing the same shit they were doing when you started reading. You know what I mean? That's the thing I hate about, especially when like the subtitles are hard to read. Mm. You know, I was a big fan of, on Netflix, The Escobar story.
1: Narcos.
0: Yeah, Narcos.
3: Oh, okay. Yeah,
0: but
3: yeah.
0: Colombian men favour white shirts above everything else.
3: Yeah, and the writing's white, and then
2: bare confusion. Bare confusion.
0: Come on, Netflix. Come on, Netflix. But talk to us about the new music, Junior.
3: Yeah, so we just released like a collection of singles. Just trying to more just. I'm still on a kind of a journey of like developing the sound and stuff and exploring different elements of different production elements and also different subjects to talk about.
0: Yeah.
3: I was just, my aim was just to make a record that was songs that are really, really honest,
0: yeah,
3: and vulnerable, and just showing a different side to being a man, I guess, and also showing your good sides and your bad sides, and just being really, really honest with it. And Our Days, which is a song that I've just had, came out like maybe a week and a half ago.
0: That's what we're gonna play today.
3: That's what we're gonna play. Amazing. Yeah, that song was basically about going from a boy to a man, and your journey of understanding yourself, and trying to also try to change your environment that you're around. To have a better life kind of thing.
0: And do you see that as important then? Because I just want to touch on the kind of expanding your environment. Are you like a keen sort of traveller? Do you place importance on getting to other parts of the world and seeing
3: it's something I want to do more on. I think the emphasis on saying that was, I guess, the people, your circle, and the places you go to. I think sometimes if you surround yourself with certain people and certain environments, sometimes it kind of, you limit what you can achieve.
0: Yeah, absolutely.
3: So just, 'cause the truth is, the song was written because I saw a mate on the bus that I knew from school.
0: Yeah.
3: And it was kind of weird because he called me and I was like, oh, and I was like, oh, how you doing, bro? And we was talking.
0: Mm.
3: And in the conversation, I realized he hasn't really changed his mind state. He was still stuck in the school days of staying in one area code.
0: Yeah.
3: And not leaving, staying in Hackney, not even going to Brixton because he was afraid that he was going to get attacked because people will know. And
0: at his big age.
3: Yeah, and I never had that. That's left me from school. And I was just like, wow, he's still stuck in that.
0: Mm.
3: And he was such a talented and such a smart guy, but he limited himself and stuck to that area.
0: Yeah.
3: And done the same things he'd done when he was like 15, 16. Yeah.
0: Do you think some people like socially peak too early?
2: No, do you know what I mean?
0: You know when you're just, you've got so much, you know them youths, because it's like quite common that like the youth who was like the most popular in school, you see him now.
3: He was the most popular as well.
0: And I just feel like maybe they got a bit too much adulation too early, and it's maybe. Like they started to believe in their own source a bit too much, and then.
2: Nah, do you know what though? Do you know what, basically based on what you said, like I think you know, like when you're a kid, the world seems so much smaller. Because all you see is like you go to school, like you've got the friends that you're around all the time.
0: Mm.
2: You like the furthest you venture is the next man of run, so like from Chingford to go to Walthamstow, whatever it is. But then after that, like as I got older, I was like, yo, like the West End's sick. Like South London, there's actually things to do in South London.
0: You know what I mean?
2: You start going, you start moving that, and then when you start doing that, you bring certain people through. But then like when other people don't really want to do it with you, like they kind of get stuck behind, innit? So I fully hear what you're saying, because you could like as you get older, you can let the world open up for you, or you can kind of like be comfortable.
0: Yeah.
2: Do you know what I mean?
3: Yeah.
2: Do you know what I mean?
0: Yeah, true. Like, I think a lot of it's out of fear as well. Yeah. It's fear of the unknown. A lot of people don't know what they're going to experience further than outside their postcode. Do you know what I mean? Let alone outside the country. Do you know what I mean? So,
3: definitely.
0: Yeah. It's a hard, especially when you do travel, you start to feel even more deeply that people should do the same.
2: Yeah, 100%.
0: You know, when you start to experience life outside, because it must have been mad for you, you know, in the 90s, kind of experiencing
2: going,
0: the world,
2: like going
0: really
2: all over the
0: traveling places,
2: That's it. Like, and I think that kind of changed my kind of like outlook on things, because I realised the world was much bigger than just Chingford.
0: Yeah.
2: But there are a lot of people that I know that are still, the furthest they go every weekend is to the pub in Chingford.
0: Yeah.
2: Do you know what I mean? Opposed to like going like, oh, like I'm gonna go to the West End, or I'm gonna go to Shoreditch, or I'm gonna go. But they don't want to do it because they're not comfortable doing it. Do you know what I mean?
0: Yeah.
2: It's mad.
0: I hear that.
2: It's mad.
0: Experience shit. You know what I mean? And we should get into the song though, because that's the if you do us the honour of introducing it for us.
3: Yeah. So this song is my new single, and it's called Our Days.

Can be like I used to. Can cry like I used to. I'm a man, not a boy. I'm a man, not a boy. Don't impress me like you used to. Don't affect me like you used to.

0: That is the fucking epic, if I might say so.
1: I'm not going to lie to you.
0: Our Days
1: like,
0: by
1: the
0: Junior
1: moment
0: Williams.
1: It started.
0: Oh. That's a...
2: Oh, thank you, guys.
0: Yo, that's a big song.
1: Yeah,
0: like,
1: the moment
0: as
1: it
0: in
1: started,
0: every
1: yeah,
0: sense
1: the moment
0: of
1: I
0: the
1: started,
0: word.
1: I was like, yo, that's got a vibe. That's got energy, man. It's got a vibe.
0: Oh, that's got, like...
1: Deepness.
0: Daniel Day-Lewis fucking motion picture. Like, that could be on the soundtrack. Yeah,
2: that's my dream.
0: In the end
2: yeah.
0: scene, you know what I mean? Or Denzel. Someone just doing something epic in
3: yeah,
0: the
3: but
0: last
3: if you get Daniel Day-Lewis in a video, you've got to give him 2 years to prepare. He gets method, doesn't he? Whatever the video is. You're going to have to write it now, send it over to him. And
1: that's
3: really
1: true.
0: He's going
3: to
0: play you.
3: Yeah.
1: Yo. Yo, he's going to get method on
0: imagine
1: that tambour.
0: Daniel
1: you know?
0: Day-Lewis rang you up, ask him to play you. What would you say? What could you say?
1: I'd say yeah.
0: Yeah.
1: Do your thing, bro.
0: Yeah, it might be a bit offensive to some people.
1: Nah, I wouldn't care if he wins an Oscar.
0: No, Daniel.
1: You know what I mean? If he wins an Oscar, he's bad at playing me. It's fine. Do your thing, Daniel. Do your thing.
0: There's an interesting situation to get into, isn't it? But no, a really, really epic, really epic song, man.
2: Oh, bless you,
1: man.
0: I see. I can see the. You know, you. It was nice that you gave us the backstory before playing us the tune, because you see the sort of state of mind you were in writing that. Do you know what I mean? Really beautiful song, man. Really beautiful song. Before that came a track called Healer that featured Theophilus London, right? Yeah. How did you guys meet? Because he's like one of the coolest men on the planet. So what circles do we need to be moving in to be able to?
4: I think he heard. We had a demo and he heard it and he just really vibed with it, and I wanted somebody to feature on the track, and he was like I'm vibing with the track, I want to jump on it, and I was just like, what,
0: mad,
4: yeah. And then he done a verse and it just sounded amazing, and then we chilled out a few times in LA. Really cool guy, really mysterious guy as well.
0: Yeah, I can imagine.
4: But yeah, he just jumped on it, and he just added the element that was kind of missing.
0: Yeah, yeah,
4: yeah.
0: And so, what's the plan as far as like a larger release goes, a larger project?
4: I guess at the moment for me, I'm just still trying to go on this journey of trying to find myself as an artist and trying to home in on the sound. Like, a lot of the songs are quite differ in sound and elements, and I'm enjoying exploring different sounds, different productions, different ways of singing, and different stories. I think at the moment we're just. For me, I'm just still on that journey of exploring, because I like so many styles of music.
0: Yeah.
4: So, and I want to be able to be free enough to explore them.
0: Yeah, yeah.
4: Until I find a sound that I feel like, this is my shit. This is stuff I'm going to stay with. So at the moment, I'm working with like more new material.
0: Mm-hmm.
4: So we're going to hopefully finish some stuff by before the end of the year, put out another project. Next year, probably going to be doing some more music.
0: Yeah.
4: And just continue a journey.
0: I like that.
4: And just
0: next
4: grow.
0: Year, probably more music. Now that I'm a musician, what do you reckon I should do next year?
4: Yeah.
1: More
0: music.
1: Yeah.
0: I love that. I love that.
1: Makes sense.
0: Because you are actually a keen musician, aren't you? You play keys.
4: Yeah, I play keys. I mean, I play keys to write the songs and to get like the right melodies for. I just got Ableton 8, so I'm and a little mic at my house, so I'm just trying to get into. I love synths.
0: Yeah,
4: I'm a massive
0: same.
4: Fan of synths.
0: Same.
4: So,
0: is that from? Sorry to cut you, but is that from? Did you kind of grow up listening to synth music?
4: I did, you know. Most music I listened to was just jazz.
0: Yeah.
4: Always jazz.
0: Okay.
4: But I don't know. I think I was working with a producer, and he was very, very honest, and he was like, you've got a very soulful voice, and you've got very soulful Motown production. Why don't we just try something new? And I'm always open to try things new, and you go at these simps, and I just got goosebumps straight away. And from that moment on, I just started checking out all the simps and got addicted to them. I love just the way they're just so cinematic, and
0: it's
4: so
0: the way they sound. There's this inexplicable warmth, but electricity to it.
1: No, the 80s, like I love music from the 80s so
0: for
1: much.
0: For ears, that's the best decade for human ears.
1: Simps, like from like New Romantics, like flipping
0: Eurythmics.
1: You know what I mean? Like it's just mad. Like it's like those kind of elements. If you add them with like a soulful voice, like it just makes it like it just makes a bigger sound, didn't it? Do you know what I mean? It just makes it bigger.
0: Absolutely.
1: 100%.
0: I like the fact that like you kind of had the same experience as Paul McCartney, because didn't he hear synth from Fall in Love With It enough to make a whole album? That's like, isn't that where
3: that
0: from Temporary Secretary
3: is
0: from?
3: Yeah, which was his, it was a side prod. He didn't call himself Paul McCartney, did he?
0: Was he not called himself?
3: No, there was something else he kept him calling. I know he did. There was the same thing with Paul McCartney.
0: He fell in love with it so much he just made this experimental synthy album, but Temporary Secretary is a fucking banger. By the way, if you've not heard that song, check it out.
3: I heard that through you, but I feel like someone sampled that or something, because I knew the song as soon as I'd heard it, but I'd never heard him doing that song before.
0: It's such a rhythm. It's
4: What's
0: silly.
4: It temporary?
0: Temporary Secretary. Nothing. It's brilliant. It's such a tune. Paul McCartney. Mm. Sir Paul McCartney to some people, but I don't do all of that stuff. So we've talked about Theophilus London. You touched on... being brought up on jazz. So were you from a family that played a lot of jazz when you were growing up?
4: My family can't do music at all.
0: But what did they
1: listen?
0: He's
1: the black sheep.
4: No, my mum. My dad apparently used to play guitar and sing a lot of reggae music. My mum, she does sing a lot.
0: Yeah.
4: But she just loves music, but her voice is anyway.
0: Protect
1: mummy there.
0: What music was being played around the house?
4: My gran used to play a lot of jazz. My gran used to, when she was cooking Sunday food, she would play a lot of Louis Armstrong.
1: Yeah.
4: And Dinah Washington. That's the first time I heard that was artist.
0: Yeah.
4: And Louis Armstrong was an artist I heard when I was about 5, and I just fell in love with his voice, his phrasing, and how joyous, how much joy you had in his voice.
0: Yeah.
4: And I mimicked him for quite a long time when I was 6, really badly, obviously, and really embarrassing in school plays. I would always try to sing like him.
0: Yeah.
4: And my mum would just give me the looks, what are
0: only
4: you
0: only one person. Only one person.
4: And then she'll call their friends and be like, why is his voice so coarse? And he's only 5.
0: smashing bare digestives with no tea for no reason at night.
3: Paul McCartney Cypher, it's called The Fireman, by the way.
0: The Fireman.
3: Which he has his experimental stuff with a producer called Youth that's produced tons of things. So when he's not doing his more traditional stuff, he has a side project called The Fireman. And they've released a few albums. I bet you would like that.
0: Yeah, I bet he doesn't even pronounce it Fireman. I pronounce it Fireman.
1: The Fireman.
0: The Fireman. I bet money.
3: Yeah.
0: Anyway, thank you so much, Junior, for coming in to speak to us. Last question, actually, possibly the most important question.
4: Yeah.
0: Why the name Junior?
4: Are you a junior?
0: Yeah, you are actually a junior. Okay.
4: Yeah, that's my name. So I thought I did try to use different. I was thinking of different names, but I just thought just call myself my name. But then I just thought to spell it.
0: That makes perfect sense.
4: Yeah.
0: Just to put paid to any rumours, you know them ones. But once again, thank you so much for joining us, talking to us about the new music, playing us the new music. Before you go, let people know where they can find you on social media.
4: Yeah. So Junior Williams is spelt JNR and then Williams. You can find me on Instagram, you can find me on Facebook, YouTube, everywhere. And we've got some gigs coming up, some new music coming out soon as well.
0: When's the next gig? Just so people know.
4: Gig is in, I can't remember, it's a festival, but it's next month. I think it's the 14th or 15th of September.
0: But you can find all that shit out on his social medias, on his social media platforms, should I say. JNR Williams. Aight then. That's our first guest over and out. Thank you so much to Junior Williams. We're going to play some music now. When we come back, we've got Tyler coming through.

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1: Sitchin, make me wanna.

0: That's
1: thanks, Nat. So, that's Shady with Switch. It does get a bit mad sometimes, doesn't it? Sometimes you just got to take it down a peg and interview chilled people like Junior Williams, who was our guest before we played Switch. And he showed us Our Days, which is a really big tune. It's like, it's not...
2: The production is very epic, isn't it?
1: It's like, yeah, but it's still quite, you know, chilled, you know, it's... Especially compared to Switch by Shady, I guess.
3: And Coco before that, yeah.
1: Yeah, for real. Yeah, I forgot about that. It kind of blended into just hype.
3: Yes.
1: A lot of, you know what I mean? Exactly. We did play Coco before that with What Can You Do?
3: So we like to bring it up, bring it down.
1: Absolutely.
3: Bring it up.
2: They come on a journey.
3: This the ebb is and it. Flow of the
1: an
3: show.
1: An emotional roller coaster.
3: Mm-hmm.
1: This is what we like to build. That could be maybe our decor.
3: Okay, because you want to dress up now.
1: Do you want to dress up the studio? As a theme park, maybe. We could have one of those. We could have one of those signs where if you're not above that height, you can't come in.
3: Okay, maybe we'll get candy floss. Finally, maybe I'll try candy floss. We'll get candy floss.
1: Yeah, that's true. Get some candy floss in there. That's more fun fairs, though. Actually, no, you can get candy floss at a theme park.
2: Yeah, you can.
3: Hot dog.
1: Get a hot dog stand in here. Be a bit cramped, but.
3: Clown?
1: A clown stand in the corner.
3: Yeah,
2: and I don't really like clowns.
3: Just stand behind Marcel.
1: Yeah, then you can't see it.
3: But yeah, exactly.
1: He stands behind you. You can't see him.
2: It's very creepy having a clown stand behind you.
1: Or you can sit under the table. That's not creepy at all.
3: Okay, we could do that
2: on the net side.
1: On that side, just there by those consoles.
3: And every so often, it just jumps out.
1: No, it doesn't even jump out. It just does its thing.
2: Yeah,
1: it
2: clown 5 minutes.
3: Clowns are just like creepy. I saw the other. Where is it? It 2 is coming out soon. Yeah. The film. That there's a screening somewhere in America where it's only for clowns.
1: Wow. What, like professionals?
3: Well, no, I think you can go. You just have to dress up as a clown to be in there. I think that's a bit terrifying.
2: I feel like you feel at home if you're just surrounded by other clowns.
3: No.
2: Unless there's an evil clown in there and they do it so you don't know who the evil clown is and then you're sat next to the evil clown.
1: That's true.
2: And all of a sudden he goes,
1: everyone
2: and
1: gets teeth,
2: little sharp teeth and all the kind of shit and you're like, oh my God, no.
3: I know for full well Michael Payne would never have seen it. I know you won't, right? It's a horror film, so you wouldn't have seen it.
2: I remember seeing it when I was a kid and being like, yo, this is terrifying.
3: That's Pennywise, isn't it? It's terrifying, yeah.
2: But like the new, the remake.
1: This is what I mean. Like all your memories are just negative. Why do it to yourself? Why did you waste time? He's never like, oh my God, I had such fun watching that film. He's like, oh my God, I was so scared. Why do it to yourself?
2: No, but it makes me want to watch the new ones because I need to feel
1: Because you want
2: to
1: be scared again.
2: I need to feel the energy again.
1: You lot aren't serious.
3: I tried to watch the first one. It's 2.5 hours long though. I don't think a horror film should be that long, to be honest.
2: No, I watched it. No, but like the original one was equally as long.
3: It was a series. It wasn't a film, wasn't it?
2: No.
3: It was a TV series.
1: It was a movie. The original It was a movie.
3: With Tim Curry. No, I swear that was a TV series.
2: It was two episodes.
3: If two episodes, that is not a film, then is it?
2: No, but this is. I'm getting confused now.
1: I always thought It was a movie.
2: It is a movie, but it's a two part movie. All of them, Stephen King films.
1: Can we get
2: parts.
1: This fact check?
2: It's like
3: I'll
2: the
3: just stand. Say in my ear that I'm correct, by the way.
1: Right, okay. So what are you correct about?
3: It's a mini-series.
2: A mini-series.
3: It's on TV. It wasn't at the cinema.
1: So the movie is based on a mini-series.
2: No, literally, right. I'm telling you, I watched one part when they were young.
3: At the cinema?
2: No, not at the cinema. I was too young. I was a baby.
1: It's not a movie. It's not
2: a TV. I watched it on Channel 4.
3: Yeah, that's what I mean. It was on TV.
1: It's not a movie.
3: It wasn't at the cinema. It was a mini-series.
2: Yeah, but it's still basically a feature length.
3: Okay, well, like they do that with TV series now all the time. They have, like, you know, Orange and the New Black. 90
2: parts.
3: Minute episodes, right? But it's still a series. It's not a film, is it?
2: But no, but that's why this is two parts because they didn't when they're kids and then they show them when they're adults in the second part.
3: Yeah, it was scary. So do you hate Halloween then? Are you like, nah?
1: What, as in the festival? That's just about sweets.
3: Well, it's supposed to be scary as well, isn't it?
1: It's supposed to be, but kids knocking on your door for sweets is more annoying than scary. And that's all Halloween is right now, isn't it? Like, yeah. Apart from a smattering of horror films that come out that weekend or whatever, what is Halloween?
2: And I suppose Halloween just gives like people that like to put on masks and do like criminal activity.
1: Oh yeah, parties
2: to do that.
1: That's a good point. You get the purges as well. You know what I mean?
3: Oh, the purge.
1: Well, yeah. Well, people that go around using it
2: as an excuse, as a way to
3: behave
1: to commit crimes. Yeah,
3: I think in America, I don't know if it still is, but they used to egg people's houses and stuff, right? Didn't they?
2: Yeah, they used to do that. They used to do that in cheaper.
3: Did they? And chuck toilet rolls.
1: Do it when it's not Halloween, for fuck's sake.
2: Yeah, like, I never took
1: part. I'm not saying do it. See, that's...
3: Just showing Michael Payne there. Well, it disappeared. That's how creepy that clown was.
1: That is
3: weird. It's disappeared. Where's it gone?
1: That is super weird.
3: Oh, there he is.
1: He's got a light bulb.
3: Whoa,
1: head.
3: Keeps disappearing. Whoa, there he is. Wow. He's back. That is quite creepy.
1: That's very creepy.
2: That's what scared me.
3: And that's what I mean. That keeps disappearing. At some point, it may disappear into the studio.
2: I feel like that it is much scarier than a new it.
1: Right. Do they not look the same?
3: No, the new it's a boy, isn't it? Yeah. It's one of the Skarsgård
1: brothers. Can we get a picture of the new Pennywise?
3: It's one of it's Bill Skarsgård, I think. You know, Alexander Skarsgård. Yeah.
1: Is he more modern now? Is he called like Eurowise or something?
3: No, I think he's still called Pennywise, right?
1: Poundwise.
3: But I don't know. Let me find it. Hold on. Okay. It. Bill Skarsgård, right. But have you haven't seen it, Marcel, then, no?
2: With a new one? Mm. Nah, but I'm going to see it very soon.
3: No, but there's a second one that's coming out.
2: Yeah,
3: now.
2: I've seen the first one. The first season. The first film.
3: Okay, there he is. Like, it's a more modern one.
1: Okay. Yeah,
2: he's less scary.
1: He looks cheeky.
3: That's creepy.
1: He's less scary. From that angle, he looks a bit like Jack Nicholson.
2: It's just because of his forehead. Because his forehead's so big.
1: Jokes.
2: That forehead is scary as hell.
3: I never knew what it looked like in real life. Okay.
2: If I saw someone, like, do you know who I thought that was initially when they first like promoted it? I thought, have you seen Gotham?
1: Yeah.
2: You know the kid that plays the Joker? I thought it was him.
1: Oh, yeah.
2: Because he looks exactly like him.
1: That's a good fucking point. Yeah, he looks like exactly that Joker, the Gotham Joker. That's a very good observation.
3: I see. Well, that's it.
1: Well, should we get into a story?
3: Yeah.
1: We got two guests coming up, but I'm pretty sure we got time for a story.
2: There's always time for one last kiss.
1: What film is that from?
3: Say it again.
2: There's always time for one last kiss.
3: And is it in that voice that it said in the film?
1: It's actually in a Nigerian accent, but I just did that one to throw you off. Of course it's in that voice.
3: Who talks like
2: that?
1: It's the mask.
2: Come on, bro.
1: It's not Jim Carrey. No, it's the guy that plays the bad guy. The other guy that gets the mask.
3: Who's that?
2: It's Julia Roberts' brother.
3: Eric Roberts.
1: They do look alike. You told me that they were...
3: And Emma Roberts, the actress, that's his daughter.
2: Yeah.
3: Who's in all the American Horror Story and things like that. She's an actress. Yeah, so she's Eric Roberts' daughter.
1: Natalie's got a knack for knowing about siblings, though, because Natalie was teaching me about Jon Snow's brother.
3: Yeah, yeah.
2: Well, Kit Harington.
3: It's not Eric Roberts, by the way, in the mask, I'm being told.
2: Who is it?
1: Oh, is it not
3: it's Peter Green.
1: Peter Green.
3: Peter Green.
2: Are you sure?
3: I don't even know who Peter Green is.
2: I swear it's
1: I feel
2: Eric
1: silly
2: Roberts.
1: Now for saying he looks like Julia Roberts.
3: Maybe he does.
2: Nah, I swear it's him.
3: He does. I think he's actually, his brother is Robson, I believe. Thinking of other greens, I can't think of any. His older brother, Professor.
2: Oh, it is Peter Green. I swear, Dan, they look exactly the same.
1: Do they?
3: I've never.
1: Nothing's honorated then.
2: I swear I thought it was Eric Roberts. It's Peter Green.
3: Peter Green.
1: We are getting a photo of Peter Green coming through.
3: Peter Green, man, let's have a look.
1: Pennywise just.
3: Oh, there. Him. Oh, I recognise him. I never knew his name.
2: Do you know why I thought it was Eric Roberts?
3: He looks like Cillian Murphy a bit.
1: He does a bit, doesn't he?
3: Mm. That's what's coming up.
1: He looks like a baddie. He's always a villain.
3: Yeah.
1: He couldn't play a good guy.
2: Eric Roberts, he's in The Specialist. That's what I was thinking of.
3: Those are Sharon Stone. Yeah,
2: those are my two favourite films at the time, Mask and The Specialist.
1: Love The Mask. Don't think I've seen The Specialist.
3: Sylvester Stallone, right?
2: Yeah, it's amazing.
3: Yeah.
1: Maybe I have then. Who knows?
3: I don't know. Ask Pennywise. Maybe Pennywise is.
1: So let's get into this story. A man has taken to a fundraising page asking people for money so he can have a penis makeover. So the man claiming to be from Gympie. Is that how you pronounce it? Gympie or Gympie?
3: Gympie, let's go.
1: I'm going to pronounce it Gympie because it's spelled Gympie. Gympie. Queensland, and named Joe, described why he was asking for $6,000 in donations in a GoFundMe page. Joe claimed, "Me and my wife had our first child over a year ago, and as great as our little girl is, I'd like her to be the last one we ever have. My wife wants more," in brackets. "We can barely afford one, let alone however many more, so please help neuter me and reduce overpopulation." However, Joe then goes into more detail as to why he requires a circumcision and penis enlargement.
2: Oh shit, pizza.
1: The post details his wife's disappointment in his micro penis. I will never be able to afford this surgery on my own. With your help, I can finally achieve my dreams of not having another kid and satisfying my wife.
3: Two for one there from him.
1: It's a two for
3: one. Penis enlargements, I always thought they weren't real. Are they actually a real thing?
2: I've never.
1: You used to get the emails.
3: Those emails used to feel like.
1: I stopped getting emails.
2: I used to get the emails.
3: Everyone did. The spammy emails about like penis enlargement.
2: No, I didn't get those.
3: That can't be real.
1: You never got a penis enlargement.
2: Nah,
3: really?
2: I think it depends on what you signed up to.
1: Yeah.
3: Well, you did.
1: I don't know. This was like the first days of Hotmail. I reckon it was Bill Gates sending them out just to like create hype.
3: But yeah. Surely I don't. How can you do it? How can you enlarge? I mean, obviously this guy's trying to get six grand for it.
2: They probably just take meat out of your bum, like
1: give you his kind of growth.
3: But that will stretch your penis. That'll be really sore, wouldn't it?
2: I'm pretty sure it healed after a certain amount of time, no?
1: Yeah, I don't know if anyone's ever had a penis enlargement.
2: Oh, wait, here we go.
3: So there are several...
2: You
3: can't do much to safely enlarge your penis. There are several things you can do. Yeah, but that's not an enlargement. That's saying trim your pubic hair.
2: Lose weight to make it look bigger.
3: A beer belly hanging over your penis can make your penis look smaller. Get fit. But that's not... This is from the NHS, apparently. So they don't do operations for a penis enlargement, then?
2: That's jokes.
3: Why is Joe trying to get 6 grand for something that doesn't exist?
1: That's true.
2: You know, he's on a hustle, mate.
1: He wants to go on a cruise.
2: He's on a hustle.
3: They say don't take pills and lotions that say they will extend your penis. It does not happen. So I don't... Maybe you can't... I always thought that you couldn't have an operation to have a bigger penis. So I didn't understand... Maybe in Queensland. Maybe in Gym Pie in Queensland they're doing
1: Gympie.
3: It.
1: Gym Pie.
2: Maybe they just hang weights from your penis.
3: Oh, do you remember that guy that did that? We talked about that on the show. And he had... It grew to like it stretched, I should say. It didn't grow. It was kind of painful. It was like on the floor. You remember the guy that was walking around with weights on his penis all day?
1: Yeah, but I tried to forget, so thanks for reminding me.
3: Also, you could do exercises, something called jelking. Jelking? You do a hand-over-hand motion to push blood from the base of the head of the penis, apparently. Or you can have a vacuum pump.
2: Is that just not banking?
1: Is that not exactly?
3: But now you can say it's called jelking. Make it sound nicer. I'm just joking.
2: Okay.
3: You can also have a vacuum pump.
2: Hey, what are you
3: pump.
2: Doing today? I'm just joking. You know?
1: Batman's a new adversary, the jelker.
3: A vacuum pump can make a penis look larger temporarily, but using one too often or too long can damage elastic tissues in the penis, leading to less firm erections.
1: Less firm. I shouldn't laugh.
3: So I think what we're saying is you cannot have a penis enlargement, right? If that's what we're guessing.
1: And also, his wife should stop body shaming him.
3: Imagine saying not even
1: small
3: penis.
1: He should spend that 6 grand on a divorce, blood.
3: I reckon.
1: Because he's already produced. They've already got a child.
3: Yeah.
1: So it works.
3: Yeah,
2: she wants more though.
3: So she will want a divorce when she finds out he's got 6 grand for that, won't she? If she wants more kids.
1: He's also really gullible.
3: But also, imagine telling someone. Sorry, but you got a micro penis. Not just a small penis, not just what that. You have a micro penis.
2: Do you reckon she said it to him? Did she actually say
3: it to him? That's what she said. Yeah. He says, his disappointment in his wife says it's micro penis.
2: Oh, mate.
3: I don't see that wedding marriage lasting for very much longer.
2: Well, it's lasted long enough. Like, she dealt with a micro penis.
3: She's done it.
1: Literally dealt with it.
3: I suspect it didn't take long, but, you know. It's nice.
1: Good pun. You need to give yourself a ding there.
3: Oh, yeah, I do. Oh, it's not on there.
1: Oh, well.
3: It's not on the one.
1: Well, anyway. Good luck to him. Don't let him hustle you. If you're listening to this and you come across that that GoFundMe page,
3: well, I'm saying it's not
1: going to work. Can we just
2: specify something? A micro penis is actually 7 centimeters.
3: How was that? Oh no! Oh wow!
2: 7 centimeters, which is 2 to 4 inches, and erect it would be 12. Centimeters, which is 5 inches.
3: What's 5 inches? That's not. Is that?
2: Nah.
3: What's
2: so
3: the
2: that,
3: average?
2: The average is
3: seven
2: like seven.
3: Or something, isn't it? Seven, is seven, right? Yeah.
2: 7 inches, but 5 inches. It'd be a sad day. Imagine pulling out your penis and like, imagine being like, "Yo, babes, let's do this thing. Let's flex."
1: Let's
2: then flex. You pull down your pants and you've got like a 2.2 to 3 inch penis. I'd cry.
3: Okay, that's when you need to get your vacuum on it. Vacuum cleaner on it.
2: Just turn it into part of the foreplay, you know? Hey, baby, pass me the pump. And then you can, like, do a dance while you're pumping. Yeah.
1: I bet that pump is just an old breast milk pump.
3: It's going to be a bike pump.
1: Bike pump.
3: Balloon. Yeah, balloon pump it. That would be perfect, right?
2: That sounds dangerous.
3: No, it sounds horrible, actually. On that note, let's get our second guest into the studio.
1: Yes.
0: Yeah, buddy. your body, to me, your body, to me, learn, your body, to me, your body, to me, learn, your body.

0: That's Beautiful People by Corey King. This is Fubar Radio. It's the Eminem Show. We said goodbye to Junior Williams earlier on. He just left the room. He's not dead. And we're going to say goodbye because I feel like I keep saying things with too much gravitas sometimes, and people might think that something much worse has happened than has actually taken place. Do you know what I mean? I noticed that the other day. I'm like the doctor in Arrested Development. Have you seen that?
1: Yeah, he comes out
0: and he's like, I'm sorry, he didn't make it. to the bathroom, and then he wet himself. He does shit like that, and everyone's just like,
1: I love that show.
0: But I'm sure, we've spoken about this. Mm-hmm. It got so shit in there.
2: The last two series.
1: It's like Game of Thrones. Let's not talk about the last couple seasons.
2: Let's just remember the good times. Netflix, we cannot pick up. Do you know what I mean? Let it lead. Just let it lie, Netflix.
0: Remember the good times.
2: Don't do it.
0: Sometimes do an Only Fools and Horses and just erase whole seasons.
1: Yeah.
2: Do they do that?
0: Yeah, Only Fools and Horses didn't put on like loads of, I think a couple of seasons when they sort of went onto Netflix because I think there was just too many problematics.
2: Oh, okay, I see, right, yeah. So that episode
0: was a bit racist, so we're not going to put that one on the shit like that, yeah. But speaking of Only Fools and Horses, our next guest is neither.
1: Hey, come on, you can't catch me!
0: It's like the Kansas City shuffle. I go one way, you think, oh my god, what the fuck are you going to
1: do? That's a good segue. Yeah,
0: come on.
1: That's an amazing segue. I must rate that.
2: Top five.
0: Of five.
1: Well done.
0: She goes by the name Tyler.
3: Hello.

0: good. You've got one of those names that it's like the spelling makes you have to figure it out and know. You have to know words to know your name. Do you know what I mean?
1: Yeah.
0: You've got to take Thai
1: from Thailand.
0: Exactly.
1: Yeah.
0: And then
1: La from La.
0: Nice.
1: Yeah, I
0: nice.
1: Just think my mum liked to confuse the whole world.
0: Okay, so that goes into my next question. That is your real name.
1: That is my real name.
0: Amazing.
1: Yeah.
0: Even more amazing.
1: Yeah, and I have a brother and sister who have like really normal names. So it's like,
2: are they older or younger?
1: They're older. So it's like maybe my mum just kind of
3: she's experimental.
0: Like, oh. Yeah, no, she was just like, I'm gonna have fun with this one.
1: Yeah, exactly. You know? So she just
0: went all
1: out.
0: What are your siblings' names, if you don't mind? Or
1: siblings' names?
0: Yeah.
1: Sean.
0: Yeah. Sean's nice.
1: Sean's normal.
3: S-I-A-M?
1: Yeah, like Sean Noyd, the weather presenter.
2: Also,
1: but
2: then Sean, Cyan.
0: Exactly,
2: right?
0: That's the thing about Sean's. It's still interesting because it could be Cyan or Sean.
1: Mm. Yes.
3: No, but I'd say Cyan would be spelled with an N-E at the end of it.
1: Yeah, I think it's double N-E.
0: You know what I mean? You'd say that, but names don't work that way.
3: True.
0: Do you know what I mean?
1: That's
0: I know
1: true.
0: A Cyan, but I also know a Sean.
3: It's
0: their
3: like
0: names
3: my name's
0: are
3: Marcel,
0: spelled
3: so
0: exactly
3: like
0: the same. Cyan Anderson, exactly. Yeah. Their names are spelled exactly the same.
3: Very
0: so
3: true.
0: It's kind of like a... You got to just hit with a first syllable and extend it until they tell you. So you're just like, so...
3: It's funny because Sean, you'd think, would have a H in it.
0: Yeah, exactly, yeah. If phonetically, you'd spell it S-H-A-R-N.
3: A-R-N-E.
2: Yeah,
0: but
2: would.
0: That doesn't look very nice.
3: No,
1: it doesn't.
0: That's the thing. It looks too literal.
1: But then you've got Sean as well, S-E-A-N.
0: S-E-A-N,
1: so why would
0: exactly.
1: you do?
0: But then you've got S-H-A-U-N.
3: Yeah, that's how my cousin spells it as well.
0: Yeah.
3: Crazy.
1: And then my brother's name's Scott, which is very regular.
0: Yeah, that is very regular. That is he the oldest?
1: He's the middle.
0: Okay. So she kind of thought...
1: Yeah.
0: Chill out, man. Chill out. And then she thought, no, fuck that. I'm not saying that was like what she did.
1: Yeah, maybe it was. Maybe they just gave her too much...
3: Shit, man.
1: Maybe they just gave her too much gas and air. She was just like, all weirded out. Like, yeah, I think I like this name.
0: She saw two things.
1: Like,
0: do you know what I mean? She saw
3: maybe
0: like
3: she thought she was
0: an
3: in Thailand
0: to visit Thailand on the TV in the corner,
3: and she was like,
0: and then the
3: Thailand.
0: Next episode, she did. Yes,
1: or just a singing Thai
0: a singing Thai person,
1: yeah.
0: Thai La.
1: Yeah,
0: oh my god,
2: it was a tribute to that person. Maybe your name. That's nice.
0: Yeah. Cracked it.
1: Yeah,
0: and it's nice. It's nice to not have to. It's nice to be able to use your real name as your artist name. Surely,
1: yeah.
0: Does your art seem much more personal that way?
1: I'm not sure. I'm very real with my writing. So I guess like using my real name. Also, I would not, I'm so indecisive. I would not know what to call myself if it wasn't my own name. I'd be like, I don't know. Maybe we could mix up the letters of everyone around me right now.
0: Oh my God, that used to be the first thing everyone did, didn't it? Mix up the letters of everyone.
1: That's what you've kind of done with the M&M show.
0: That's true. But it's not a word. It's just three initials. But with T in it, it wouldn't be,
3: it'd be like Teenage Mutant Ninja Turtles.
0: No, but you need two T's for that.
3: M&M T.
2: Put T on the front.
0: We could be the
3: Miniature Ninja Mutant Teenagers.
0: No, if we were going to make a word, yeah, just the Mint.
3: Mint.
0: Mint, yeah, just call it the Mint Show.
1: Sounds a bit wrong.
0: It does, yeah.
1: The Mint Show.
3: Yeah.
2: But it would be like, what is that? People would be intrigued,
1: when
0: I
2: think.
0: When I hear it back.
1: Yeah, like Munter. Munt show. That's not good.
3: Ah, so aggressive.
1: That's not a good look.
3: That's so aggressive.
1: You could almost be like the white rapper, M&M.
0: True.
1: Yeah.
0: We were going for the peanut flavoured chocolate snacks. Maybe. But
1: The peanut flavour, not any other flavour.
0: Wait, what are your favourite M&Ms? Are you just chocolate or are you the blue crispy ones?
2: No one likes the crunchy ones.
0: The second best ones.
2: No.
1: I tried the peanut ones the other day because they were meant to be my favourite, and then I was like, oh, I should have got the crispy ones. I don't know what happened.
0: Crispy ones are the new thing. I like the crispy ones.
3: I can't handle
0: the brown packet.
3: Those peanuts. The peanuts. No.
0: Can't handle the brown packet.
3: Are they in a brown packet? I thought it was in a blue packet.
2: The traditional ones with no peanuts.
3: They're in a red packet.
0: Not brown.
2: That's Maltesers.
1: No, they're in a brown packet. The blue ones are the crispy ones.
0: That's Skittles.
1: Sure.
0: That's
2: Skittles, yeah.
0: Myself.
2: You're thinking of the wrong thing. You're thinking of Kit Kats.
3: Are you sure?
2: Yeah.
0: That's a topic, bro.
3: What? M&M's, the original M&M's, they're not red.
2: What are you thinking of?
3: Why is the M&M red on the advert then?
1: There's loads of colours in there.
0: I'm talking about the colour of the packet.
1: Not the colour of the M&M's shell.
0: Yeah, yeah.
2: They're not all red though, are they?
1: No.
2: There's other colours too.
0: You know when you get them plain M&M's, yeah, with no peanuts, the packet is
3: but
0: brown.
3: But I thought the packet would be red because that's what colour the normal the round M&M is.
0: But there's a yellow one as well.
2: Yeah,
3: the yellow one is because.
0: But there's no yellow packet.
3: What do you mean? The peanut ones are yellow packets.
0: Oh, shit, they are. Yeah,
2: there's red there. And there's blue and there's brown, but there's no red packet.
1: Maybe they changed their packaging at some point.
2: Maybe there is. I think there's a red packet. There is
4: a red packet.
3: See, don't fuck
2: the original
3: with me.
2: Ones. No, they're brown. That's a brown packet.
0: Can you fact check that, please?
3: What's that back in the '80s?
2: We've seen that.
0: Way before that, surely. I'm sure when the Yankees first won the World Series, people were probably smashing M&M's.
1: What colour's M&M World? Yellow.
0: What, the building itself? That's a good question.
1: It's yellow now.
0: All I see is glass when I think of it.
1: Yeah.
2: No, white, sure, maybe. It's that, right?
0: Brown.
3: That is so weird.
2: Sorry, Will's now shouting in my ear. Sorry, Nat, you're right. So there we go. So,
3: no, look.
0: Fake news.
2: You got so angry about it.
1: Definitely
2: then.
1: Looking at screen. Look.
0: But they're the caramel ones, though.
2: What's that?
1: Oh, that's a new one.
0: They're the new ones, yeah. They're Peng.
1: Are they? I've not tried those.
0: No, they're quite sexy still.
2: Ooh, okay.
0: Yeah.
3: No, they're peanut butter.
0: That's it. Sorry. Same thing to me.
3: Just lying.
1: See, yeah, no, peanut butter. Peanut butter ones sound
3: lying.
1: Just good.
3: He's over there lying.
2: It's the sugar one.
3: Yo, that's the toffee flavour, yo.
2: It's the meat flavoured one. You even said yesterday, it's the meat flavour.
0: Yeah, beef jerky flavour M&M's. Yeah, I tasted them. They're heavy, bruv.
1: The triangle ones.
0: So you've got music out. That we should probably get on to that, actually. We're talking about fucking beef jerky M&M's. Talk to us about the new music, because you're quite enigmatic. Even your press release is super enigmatic. I like it.
1: We could just not talk about it and I'd remain an enigma.
0: Oh yeah, that's true.
2: Well, you're putting a song out every month, aren't you?
1: At the moment, yeah. So far, we'll see what happens. But yeah, every month a new single comes out.
0: Mm.
1: It's all kind of got different flavours, so.
0: Was that a challenge to yourself?
1: I have been sitting on a load of tracks for a long time. I've been writing for a long time. I've been doing loads of other things and being a perfectionist a little bit.
0: Mm-hmm.
1: So I was just like, you know what? Now's the time. Let's just do it. Somebody said to me, if you're waiting for perfection, it's never going to come.
0: Mm.
1: And if you want to just put singles out, no matter how you feel about them, and then get better, just get better. And I was like, that kind of makes sense. Let's just do that.
0: And that's also,
3: it does make sense.
0: Everything's so subjective that even if you feel you've achieved perfection, some people might not perceive it that way.
1: That's exactly.
0: Just do what makes you happy, innit?
3: Exactly.
0: And releasing a song a month, that would make me happy. I wish I had that kind of that self. You're clearly a very committed person. Do you know what I mean? You clearly, you can kind of rise to a challenge.
1: Because
0: I'd probably fall at the second hurdle.
1: I just have to consider it a game.
2: Because he's got an album coming out soon.
0: Say
2: if you didn't do the album, but how many songs are on? You got two, like double album.
0: Yeah.
2: That would be a year's worth of songs, wouldn't it?
0: Yeah, true.
2: So there we go.
0: And I suppose it's a backlog, isn't it? You're not writing the songs every month and then putting them out, are you?
1: No, I do have a backlog, in fact. But most of the songs that are coming out recently are new.
0: Okay.
1: So it's quite interesting the way it's all worked.
0: Yeah, that's even more challenging.
1: But I do have some of the backlog coming out soon.
0: Nice.
1: And like remixes of them, which is very cool.
0: And what can people expect? Like, I know it can be lazy to make comparisons, but who in the kind of in the public sphere would you compare yourself to give people?
1: Ooh.
0: Or do you want to remain an enigma, as you said? And let them experience
1: just
0: it when they hear it.
1: Listen to the music, see how you feel about me.
0: We're going to play a song on this show. We're going to play a song, but for the future, what can people expect?
1: I don't know if I can compare myself to anyone. I've got like so many different flavours coming out. I'm about to do a release from a guy called Jeff Nang,
0: mm-hmm.
1: who does more like techno house.
0: Yeah. Is Jeff Nang his real name?
1: Jeff Nang, I don't know.
0: I hope so.
1: But Jeff Nang.
0: Because he needs to be Stephen Leng. if that's his real name.
2: Jeff Nang is quite incredible, yeah.
1: It's a pretty cool name.
0: Oh, that's his real name.
1: So yeah, Jeff Nang is doing a remix of one of my tracks and I'm releasing that as a track.
0: Mm-hmm.
1: So that's techno and that's very different to everything that I've released so far. We've got Bad Manners, which is more like hip hop vibes,
2: which is the song that we played on the show when I first heard it, and I was like, okay, let me play the song. I loved it.
1: Blessings.
2: And then, but then Feels Right and other stuff is you're right, it's quite different. Every
1: song I've been sent is poppy. Yes.
0: And does it reflect your musical taste, the kind of different genres that you're
1: Yeah, for sure. I'm like, we were just speaking about Iggy Pop, but that's exactly what I'm like. I'm very eclectic with my music taste.
0: Nice. Yeah,
1: I like everything. Everything and everything in between.
0: Yeah.
1: And even if I don't love it, like death metal, can't really rhyme with that, but
0: there
1: I
0: might
1: can
0: be
1: appreciate
0: song, yeah, absolutely.
1: I can appreciate the work that's gone into it. And
0: no,
1: appreciate
0: I hear that.
1: It.
0: I hear that. Are you are you into football? I'd see you're wearing a Santan because
1: I actually jacked this off my manager who plays for the team.
0: Okay. Sick. Sick.
1: That's what I did.
0: It's a very nice shirt.
1: Yeah, Santan did good. Mm. Dave did good with his shirt choice.
0: Dave did good.
1: He got sponsored by Nike because it was his 21st birthday.
0: Yeah.
1: So I was like, a free Nike top. Great.
0: I'm a football shirt enthusiast.
1: Oh, there you go.
0: Yeah. Well, we should get into the latest release.
1: Yes.
0: If you do us the honour of introducing it, we'll listen to it and we'll talk about it.
1: Wicked. This was July's released. It was produced by JRJ. Big up JRJ. And this is called Feels Right.

0: vibes.
1: Nice. Mm. Big tune.
2: Yeah.
1: Big tune. All the guests are coming through. Big tune.
0: Now it's nice.
1: Yeah. The vibes. Sound. You must have got nostalgic because you've been to Ibiza for a couple times this year already,
0: yeah,
1: innit?
0: Yeah, bro. Going back
1: perfect,
0: in October.
1: Perfect headspace.
0: I might take that out of it with me.
1: Mm.
2: Yes.
1: So how long, you know, after you wrote that song and you like voiced it, and how long, be honest, were you just skanking to it in the studio? Because we all do that. Let's just be brutally honest, innit? Like, we make a tune, we don't leave the studio when we finish the tune. You know, ones, they make it seem like that in the video. It's like, yeah, we did a hit, guys. And then they stop the tune, everyone walks out high-fiving each other. You fucking stay there for another 12 hours just listening to the shit. I think, anyway.
2: Do you know what?
1: What we
2: the truth is, now that I'm releasing a single a month, I don't have time. It's already on to the next one.
1: Okay.
2: It's like, my manager will be like, oh, promote the next single. Promote the single that's coming out. I'm like, oh, no, I'm busy writing to the next one. Sorry about that.
1: Okay. Fair play. Well, I guess, have you got like a tour or a lot of live performances coming up? That's when I guess you can really enjoy the music.
2: Do you know what? I just did my first gig, my first live performance, and it was a headline show.
1: Congrats.
2: And thank you. That was for Loud in London at the Islington O2 Academy.
1: Yeah. Mm-hmm. Nice.
2: Which was dope. Yeah, it was really dope. So I'm excited to put in more.
1: Yeah.
2: But I've got like so much going on. This summer, I want to make a short film.
1: Okay.
2: So getting into the acting roots.
1: Yeah.
2: So I'm into that. And then hopefully build up live shows and stuff.
1: Nice.
2: Yeah.
1: So just in the arts in general.
2: Absolutely. Yeah, absolutely.
3: Well, nice. Another thing you want to do this summer is win this game, I imagine. So,
2: 100%.
3: So, Tyler, we just played your song, Feels Right. Well, we're going to play a game of Feels Right or Feels Left. So what I'm going to say is I'm going to give you 8 musicians. I want you to tell me. So what I'm going to do is write it down answer per answer, and then I'll get you to hold up your paper because I don't want no cheating on this one. Right. If they are left or right-handed, curveball, one of them is ambidextrous.
1: Okay.
3: You get to tell me which one. Okay, so we're going to start with...
4: Is it worth it? Let me work it. I put my thing down.
3: Missy Elliott. She right, left, or both? What is she? Everyone written something down? Hold your papers up. Marcel, you have gone for right. Tyler, you have gone for right. Michael Payne, you have gone for left. I can tell you Tyler and Marcel get a point there.
2: Yeah!
3: She is right-handed. She's right-handed. Now, what about...
4: I don't know what you heard 50 about cents. Me. Put up this chain, get a dollar out of me.
3: Mike, have we all got something down for that? What do we got? Michael Payne has gone for right.
1: Yep,
3: Tyler has gone for right. Marcel has gone for left. And Marcel gets a point there because he.
1: Fucking hell, I was trying to visualise. How does he hold the mic? That's what I was trying to think. Where,
0: you know what they've done.
1: Yeah.
3: Right.
0: Come on.
3: Visualise how this person holds a mic.
5: When it's shut down, that's not me and it's shut down. Ring, ring, pussy, it's shut down. Hey, fashion week and it's shut down.
3: Remember, someone in here's both, so it could be that. Remember that? Now, what we got? Hold it up. Marcel, you have gone for right. Tyler, you have gone for left. Michael Payne has gone for right. And you get points there because he is right-handed.
1: Yes.
3: That's correct.
1: Yes.
3: That's correct. First point there for Michael Payne.
1: Thank you for
3: what about this
1: out,
3: person? Check out the hook, why my DJ Vanilla, Ice. Right or left or both? He's very talented, Vanilla Ice. Maybe he writes with both hands. I don't know. Oh, so you've gone for Ambi.
1: I've gone for Ambi.
3: Michael Payne there. Marcella's gone for right, and you've gone for right, Tyler. So you both. He is right-handed. You get points there. Tyler gets a point. Marcel's furious for Michael. Okay.
1: I played the Ambi card way too early.
3: Yeah, you played it too early. But remember, you can play it again, obviously.
1: Yeah,
3: you
1: I know.
3: Again.
1: Yeah.
3: What about
5: now they dropping Nate yelling,
3: Dog?
5: It's a tad bit late.
1: Oh, R.I.P.
5: Nate Dogg and Warren G had to regulate.
1: Technically, no. He doesn't use any of his hands.
3: What did he used to use? I just realised we've had a million people we could have used, but we've both gone for someone that's dead. So that's good. Well,
1: I'm going to go. I just wrote his name. Just...
3: What have we got? What have you gone for? Tyler, what have you got? You've gone left, Tyler. Marcel, number 5, he's gone left.
1: I'm going to go.
2: Marcel's given me proper side eyes.
1: Left is right. No, but I did write it before.
0: He had left.
3: He's got left. Okay, now what about.
0: She sounds like an ambidextrous.
3: Very, and she's a woman, so you can multitask. She can probably write with both hands. But is she left, is she right, or is she ambi? What have you got? Right, Tyler, it's gone for ambi. Yeah. Marcella's gone for left. Michael Payne's gone for left. She is left-handed.
1: Yes!
3: That is correct. Okay, moving on now. He's got to use both hands for drumming, but what hand does he write with?
4: So take a look at me now.
0: Is this Phil Collins?
3: Yeah,
4: Phil Collins. Just
3: Ambi again. We've got Ambi, says Tyler. Michael Payne has gone Ambi. Yep, yep. Marcel, what you've got, please. Marcel has gone for left. Point for Marcel.
2: Have you checked these
6: questions
2: before?
6: It makes the last one kind of obvious, doesn't it?
3: Oh, what the fuck? Yeah, this is the stupid... Okay, which one is this one? It's Jimi Hendrix, Ambi, left or right?
1: Okay. I'm going to go left.
3: Yeah, left. That's right, because I could have been double bluffing you with Ambi, but I wasn't, so we get a point that this. God. Okay. So, in third place is Michael Payne with three points.
1: Cheers.
3: Guys. Second place, Tyler, well done, with four. Marcel, though, 5, 6, 7. A full eight, a full house.
6: Wow.
3: For Marcel, though.
2: I think he's cheating.
6: I do
2: just
6: as well.
2: Thrown out there.
6: Well, I can't
2: he's way too good at this.
3: How could he know?
7: No, this is the thing. Like, I guess the first, like I guess these ones, and then I thought. For all of them to, for the majority to be right at the start, there's got to be more than like they can't put everyone in there right.
1: Yeah.
7: So that's four left.
1: Fair.
3: Huh?
7: And then the final one was just ambidextrous because there was
3: yeah,
7: some ambidextrous.
3: Of course it was. Yeah. Of course it was. But you still went left. Michael Payne still went left because he thought I was tricking everybody. I could have been. But I wasn't.
1: No, I was just being stupid. I knew I couldn't win. Just, yes. So
2: you just threw in the towel. Oh,
1: exactly. Self sabotage.
3: You have a time to make a comeback because when L Train comes in a minute, another game.
1: We've got another game coming up. Before that, we do have to say goodbye to Tyler, but we can also thank her for being such an amazing guest, such
2: thanks
1: a good sports person, quite literally sporting a snazzy football top as well.
2: Yes.
1: We've played. The new single,
2: yes.
1: The single from the end of July.
2: Yes.
1: But when can we expect new music? At the end of this month, the end of August.
2: I'm hoping so. You'll have to keep up on my social media to see,
3: and you'll have to keep sending it to me as well.
2: Yeah, for sure.
1: Speaking of social media, where can people find you? What are your
2: handles?
1: That's
2: Tyler at Tyler Music on everything. So as we said at the beginning, it's T-H-A-I-L-A-H, like Tyler.
1: There you go. There you
2: Tyler
1: go.
2: Tyler Music.
1: Thank you so much.
2: Thanks for having me.
1: No,
2: it's
1: not
2: been
1: at
2: fun.
1: All. Not at all. We'll be back after this song. When we do come back, we're going to be hosting L Train. He's going to be talking to us about new music. And obviously, we're going to be playing a game. And I've got to claw back a fucking point, at least.
7: You got to do it, man. You got to do it.

0: Big tune, big,
1: massive
0: big tune.
1: That's Chin Chin by Noga Eres and Echo. Mm-hmm. I'm hoping I pronounced that
2: right.
1: Natalie always sets us up with challenges when it comes to the pronunciation of tunes.
2: Point for you there, then. You won that game.
1: Noga Eres and Echo.
0: There's no opportunity for me to win that game.
1: Ah, next
0: it's
1: time.
0: Fine, it's fine. It's fine.
1: Yeah, well, you know, we'll split sort of announcement duties. Give you a chance to say some of the harder names.
0: Let's do that.
1: Yeah.
2: Okay.
1: Well, not harder. They shouldn't be harder. I mean, we've got normalised names like Noga Eres and Echo.
2: Mm-hmm.
1: And what are the more interesting names we've had?
2: I don't know.
1: Tyler. We just had Tyler in.
0: Yes.
1: You'd be forgiven for thinking her name was Thaler because it's T-H-A-I-L-A-H, right?
0: True. Mm-hmm.
1: So, yeah, Natalie strikes again. We do have a guest in now. Whose name is kind of easy to pronounce, actually. I think the easiest of the three of our guests.
2: Yeah, because we had Jenner.
1: Jenner Williams.
2: Or maybe Junior, we weren't sure.
1: And Tyler, who, like I said, you'd be forgiven for thinking the name was Thaler.
2: Mm-hmm.
1: But now we've got L-Train.
3: How are we doing?
1: Yeah, good, man. Yeah. Good. So the L-Train's a famous mode of transport in New York, isn't it? Is it New York?
3: In New York and Chicago. Chicago,
1: yeah. And Chicago, yeah. Right, okay. And what's the story behind your name?
3: It's a bit of a weird one. Mm. Basically, there used to be a program on a channel called Trouble.
1: Yeah.
3: If anyone remembers it.
1: Yeah.
3: City Guys.
1: Mm-hmm. Mm-hmm.
3: And the bully on that program was called L-Train.
1: Oh,
0: Are you a bit of a bully, eh?
3: Imagine
1: introducing yourself like I'm basically a thug.
0: I get my buddy on sometimes, you know how to go.
1: I'm gonna fuck you up after the show. I'm gonna fuck you both up after the show.
2: If I don't win that game later, I'm gonna kill you.
0: 6 o'clock. I'll see you outside.
1: Yeah, exactly. I will be stealing your lunch money later. carry on.
3: Yeah, so are you even weird? I used to play like wrestling games on the N64 years ago, and I used to name my character after that L Train guy, and then it like stuck.
0: Are you talking about NWO? WCW versus that sick game.
3: Classic
0: game.
3: Okay,
0: the best game.
3: And it just stuck. I don't really like it now, but I feel like I'm stuck with it.
1: No, I hear that. It's like we had DJ Yoda in a few weeks ago, and the same thing happened to him. He needed a name. And it was like something that kind of stuck sort of at a moment in time that he thought about. And but it was kind of too late to change. Do you know what I mean?
3: Yeah, exactly the same.
1: Hmm. But sorry, I'm trying to do an interview with
2: it's just sweet, eating a sweet there.
1: With a lace of sugar in my mouth, man. Talk to us about the new release.
3: Yeah, so my album came out at the end of June. It's called Puzzles.
1: Mm-hmm.
3: And basically it's me producing all the music, and there's a load of singers and rappers on there, people like Barney Artis, a guy called Lord Apex who's sick, some singers, my friend Mickey Rose, Javen, and loads of other people on there.
1: Yeah.
3: It's like, kind of like a collaborative thing.
1: And you hail from Brighton, don't you?
3: Yeah, from Brighton. Yeah.
1: Where did you meet a lot of these artists? Because there is definitely a scene in Brighton, isn't there? But do you find that obviously there's a lot of talent sort of bred within Brighton, but do you feel like people sort of make the voyage to London?
3: I think so, because it's so close that like you can just hop on the train, it'll take you less than an hour to get here, and there's so many people here, and I wasn't like that in the scene in Brighton.
1: Right.
3: So a lot of the stuff I've done in London, or some of it's been online, like back and forth with people in America and stuff. So, yeah, a bit of a mix.
1: Yeah. Okay, so talk to us about the American sort of collaborations and relationships you've managed to kind of construct.
3: A lot of people have been, like, just people I found on SoundCloud. There's some guys on there from Canada called Dirty Radio, who we got a track on there called Flavor, which is sick. And then a friend called Mickey Rose. She's between London and LA.
1: Right.
3: So we've done quite a few tracks together. And it's just it just depends. Like, if I hear a vocalist I like, it doesn't matter where they're from, I can send them stuff and then send it back and forth, or we can get in the studio.
1: Yeah. And were you born and raised in Brighton as well?
3: Yeah.
1: Okay, cool. I wouldn't leave if I lived in Brighton.
2: No, I wouldn't.
1: I don't think I'd leave.
2: I won't even leave to come here today. Just saying.
3: I'll do the show
2: remotely.
3: I wouldn't
2: do that. I would never leave.
1: But I was going to do it remotely. Well, do a phoner.
2: Yeah.
1: Well, but thank you for making the journey.
2: Well, you honestly. Also leave because you've got a monthly Soho radio show as well, right?
3: Yeah.
2: Right?
3: Yeah, yeah. Yeah, so yeah, I started that a couple of months ago. So just getting used to interviewing people myself, which is a bit of a strange one.
1: It can feel quite strange.
2: It can feel strange. Maybe you don't have to munch on sweets, but you can do. I don't know.
1: Well, we're unregulated. You know what I mean? That's the only thing Ofcom are going to tell me not to do.
0: Definitely against media training. But,
2: yeah, it sounds nice. It's very
1: embrace
2: ASMR.
1: It.
2: Very ASMR,
1: exactly.
2: This show, yeah.
1: Very, very arse mister. as I call ASMR now. So we're going to play one of the songs from the album, if you do us the honour of introducing it for us.
3: Yeah, so it's a track called She, and it's with a rapper from London called Barney Artist.
4: Yeah. Yeah. Yeah. Look.

0: Do you know what?
1: Big tune,
0: that
1: big tune.
0: Like a vibe, mate.
1: Yeah, we've had Barney Artist on as a guest when he was releasing his debut album. Actually, lovely guy. Yeah, lovely guy. Seems. Were you in the studio together?
2: No, we've never met before.
1: Oh, for real?
2: So that's gone back and forth. We've done quite a few.
1: Yeah,
2: bits,
1: like you've really taken advantage of technology.
2: Yeah, yeah, most people like to get in the studio with, but we've still never met.
1: Is that the reason for the artwork?
2: Because
1: you know the puzzles is like you seem on a piece that's surrounded by other pieces, but not connected to any of them physically.
2: I've never thought of it like that.
1: But then
2: that,
1: you're in front of technology. And you seem to be in like sort of paradise, but you seem to be getting stuff done. Do you know what I mean?
2: Yeah.
1: That's what I get from the artwork.
2: Kind of that, but yeah, it's kind of like bringing all these different pieces together.
1: Yeah.
2: From all over the place.
1: Far flung as LA and Canada.
2: Yeah, and just trying to make it work like a puzzle.
1: Mm. I like it. I love the artwork, man.
2: Cheers.
1: It's very cool. I hope next time we can get a colour printer in here as well, so maybe we can get so maybe we don't have to see it in fucking grayscale.
3: But no, that is actually in grayscale.
1: It's
3: was,
1: not,
3: that
1: is
3: was
1: it?
3: From the colour. No, that was. Oh, that was from the colour printer. It was.
1: Yeah. Oh, you don't listen to Nat. Don't let Nat jinnles you. You see, no. I got to use the word.
3: Yeah,
1: thanks,
3: did,
1: Nat.
3: So, yeah.
1: Don't let Nat jinnles you. We should get into a game now.
3: Sure. Well, sometimes, as you know, all of you, you have to take the L train.
1: Yes,
3: but
1: you do have to take the L.
3: It's good to take the W train.
1: Oh, I see what you did there.
3: So I'm going to give you two songs in a particular theme. I just want you to write down for me if this is the L train for the loss train or the W train for the win train, okay? But I'm going to give you the code. So these two acts are from Brighton, but I want you to tell me which one has the most monthly Spotify streams. Is it?
4: Right about now. Funk Soul Brother.
3: Is it Fatboy Slim?
4: Funk Soul Brother.
3: Or is it? Oh, you don't have your... Okay, headphones on. Is that Boy Slim? Or is it? Write it down. The Kooks. Who has the most Spotify streams monthly? Is it Fatboy Slim or is it The Kooks?
1: I love the way Luke Pritchard from The Kooks sings. You could do an impression of it really easily.
3: Okay. Have we got something for that?
1: Okay.
3: Next, we move on to... I want you to tell me...
1: Wait, sorry.
3: Yeah.
1: We're just writing the name of the person
3: Just write down Fatboy or Kooks or L or W. I don't mind. No, aspect, don't do that because I won't make any sense. Definitely don't do that.
1: Yeah.
3: Write down the name of the artist, please. Right, moving on to number two. Who is the act with the most Grammy awards? Is it... Chaka Khan. Incredible artist. We saw her live recently. Amazing.
1: You did, yeah.
3: Or is it Mary J?
0: Okay.
3: The most Grammy awards. Who has most? Chaka or Mary? Right. Now moving on to, out of these two, who is taller? Is it?

0: taller between Dave and Kano. Now, moving on to who is the act with the most Brit awards? Is it? Well, are you mine? Arctic Monkeys got a lot on there. Are you mine? So is it Arctic Monkeys or David Bowie? Marcel's looking a tricky one, Marcel, isn't it? Both got a lot.
1: Is it Brit Awards?
0: Brit Awards, yeah. Just Brit Awards, please. Okay?
2: Just noms, not including wins.
0: No, awards. Brit Awards. Awards, not nominations. Awards.
1: How long have the Brits been about for?
0: Well, it's a question, isn't it? I can't give you the answer. 77. I think it's coming to me. I think it's 1777. It's been going for. Which was when I believe Ed Sheeran got his first nomination. So, which is good. Yes, so it's a long time. Long time, Marcel. Right, okay, now I want to know who has got the most viewed girl band video on YouTube. So this is for the particular song. Is it Spice Up Your Life by the Spice Girls?
1: Slow it to the left.
0: Or is it Push the Button, Sugar Babe?
1: Let me know.
0: We always knew Will would get that in one day. He mentions that song every week.
2: Is that combined views or
0: no,
2: just that video?
0: For just that video, what's got the more views? Spice Up Your Life or Push the Button? More views.
1: This is hard.
2: That is very hard.
0: It's tough. You all got something?
1: One sec.
2: Yeah.
0: Okay. I feel like, Marcel, you might be on the L train today in this game. I don't know.
2: I'm trying to win this shit.
0: Yeah.
1: Okay. Wow, that's
0: so
1: deep.
0: Then we've got on today the highest... Okay, I've just got to find... Because we all know who was at number three. I want to know the highest position on the Brew Podcast top 50 rappers. We all know Joe Budden's the third best rapper of all time.
2: Oh, shit. Who was top? I think
0: who
2: it was
0: top? No. From what I'm about to give you. Not the top.
2: Oh,
0: out of these two.
2: Okay. X gon' give it to you. What? DMX. For you to get it on your own. X gon' deliver to you.
0: What? Open up the door. What?
1: Come on.
0: What? Is it DMX?
2: What?
0: Or is it?
2: What? Mama said knock you out. I'm gonna knock you out.
0: I mean, I can tell
2: you
0: the top five.
2: Don't you call this a regular jam.
0: Well, I mean, the top five were Jay-Z, Nas, Joe Budden at number three, obviously. Styles P, Black Thought. They're the top five.
2: Yeah.
0: I mean, they are American rappers.
2: So who came first, DMX
0: or LL Cool J on this list?
2: Yeah, yeah, definitely.
1: Wait, who came first?
2: Out of those two, who came higher in the list?
0: Out of DMX and LL Cool J.
1: What list?
0: On the list.
2: Didn't you see it? The Brew Something Podcast.
0: You didn't see it. It was all over Twitter.
1: Did you not see it?
0: You didn't see Joe Budden trending for like 2 days.
1: When was this recently?
2: Yeah, like 2 days ago.
0: Yesterday, yeah.
2: No, yesterday. Okay. Yeah, 2 days
0: so
2: ago.
0: The Brew Podcast put out a list of the greatest top 50 greatest rappers of all time. It must mean US because it doesn't say US.
2: Yeah, definitely US. Yeah, and they're American and they don't recognize English people.
0: Yeah,
2: rappers.
0: So out on this list,
2: all women by the looks of things.
0: Yeah,
2: there's not
0: actually,
2: a single
0: yeah,
2: woman
0: true,
2: on that
0: actually,
2: list.
0: Yeah.
1: Really?
0: I mean, I'm just saying, Mos Def's at number 30, which is absolutely
1: ridiculous.
2: So Eminem's in the 40s.
0: 28. No, he's 28.
2: Oh right, okay.
1: Eminem's 28.
0: Yeah. Snoop's 34.
1: Eminem is 28.
0: Big Pun is in the 40s.
2: Ice Cube
0: is 39.
2: Big Pun's definitely in the 40s.
0: Yeah, he's 44.
2: Big L's not on there.
0: Oh, Q-Tip's not on there either.
2: You're kind of revealing the answers.
0: Sorry. Anyway, write down.
1: Styles P's bigger than Biggie. That's
0: to
1: just
0: this
1: ridiculous.
0: List. But is it DMX? For the purpose of this game, write something down.
2: No.
1: I'll write down.
0: Okay, let's give some answers then. Right, guess first. L-Train.
1: Right, there's only six.
0: Who has got the most Spotify streams monthly? Is it Fatboy Slim or the Kooks?
3: I went Fatboy Slim.
0: Mm-hmm.
1: I went Fatboy Slim.
0: You did? What did you go for?
2: I went the Kooks.
0: You're right, Michael Penn.
2: Thank you very much.
0: The Kooks get 5.1 million a month and Fatboy Slim gets 3.8.
1: And that's the way the cookie crumbles.
0: Marcel, who has got the most Grammy Awards out of Shaka and Mary J. Blige?
1: Shaka Khan.
0: Okay. What are you saying, L?
3: I went Mary J. Blige.
0: Mm-hmm. Martin, what are you saying?
2: I went Shaka Khan. Shaka Khan.
0: Very good. Point for Shaka. I can tell you, Mary J. Blige actually has 9. Shaka's got 10. So not
2: Shaka
0: much.
2: Khan.
0: Shaka Khan. Who is taller, Michael Payne? Dave or Kano?
2: Definitely Kano.
1: I said Kano.
0: Yeah, you all got Kano. Do you want to have a guessing at the height? The heights? How tall do you think Dave is?
2: Dave is... I'm going to guess... 5'8".
0: Ooh, okay, so how cool do you think Kano is?
2: How cool?
0: 100%. How tall? And cool.
2: That was revealing. I'm going to go Kano's 6'2".
0: Okay, interesting. Well, Dave is 5'8".
1: Wait. Do we not get to guess?
0: There's no points in it. Okay, go, go,
1: what
0: go.
1: What do you mean there's no point? So you said it's
4: I still want to say my thing.
0: All right, just go, go, quickly. I put
1: Kano, and I put Kano's 5'11", and I put Dave.
0: Didn't we all say Kano here, though? I've already given points for that, right?
1: Yeah, we all said Kano.
4: Did you say Kano?
0: What height?
1: I said 5'11", for Kano.
0: Oh, okay, yeah, yeah.
4: And
1: I've got to get both of them.
0: Well, you said, okay, you said
1: Kano. I thought it was just the point.
4: Right, you don't have to.
0: Al, what have you got, please? Height, guess.
3: I'll go Kano 5. No,
0: 5 foot for Kano. No, 6 foot.
3: A little bit taller.
0: Dave is 5'11". Kano is exactly the same height as me, 5'11 and a quarter.
4: Ah.
0: So.
1: Oh, fuck off.
0: How dare you? No points for Marcel.
4: So I've got a full house so far.
0: You got, yeah,
1: well, I've got two.
0: You got three. Marcel's got two. Al's got... All right. The act with the most Brit Awards. Al, it's Arctic Monkeys or David Bowie?
3: I went Arctic Monkeys.
0: Okay. What have you got, Marcel?
1: I went Bowie.
4: Mm-hmm. Yeah, me too.
0: Point there for Al. It is Arctic Monkeys. David Bowie's got six. Arctic Monkeys have got seven.
4: No way.
0: Now, who is the most viewed girl band video? Is it Spice Girls or Sugar Babes, Marcel?
1: I went Sugar Babes.
0: Okay.
4: I took a risk with Spice Up Your Life.
0: Yeah, what you got?
3: Spice Girls as well, yeah.
0: No, I'm afraid it is Sugar Babes. Point for Marcel.
4: Last half is not going well.
0: Spice Girls got 24 million, Sugar Babes 33 million. Finally, on the Brew Podcast Top 50 Rappers, who got higher in this list, DMX or LL Cool J, Michael Payne?
4: DMX.
0: Okay.
3: DMX.
0: You all got DMX? Yeah, that is correct, actually.
4: Yes.
0: He did get higher. LL Cool J, 46 out of 50. DMX, 22. Okay, just take that in for a minute. So, in second place is L Train with 3 points. But joint first this week. It's nice.
4: Well, no tiebreaker. There is no joint first. There is no joint first.
1: Ain't no
4: unless I'm smoking weed beforehand.
1: Ain't no tiebreaker.
0: Wait. Okay, on this list, then, what number do you think Royster59 got on this list? Whoever gets closest wins.
1: I was just in first.
4: All right. 20.
0: 20, okay. And what are you saying, Marcel? Former guest of the show, I should say, Royster59.
4: Yes, indeed.
1: 27.
0: 27. Michael Payne wins. It's 21.
4: Yeah!
0: Just go. Marcel's thrilled about this. I'm sorry. I've got your back here. Alfie kicks off. We got you. Oh, there is tension.
4: I'm so happy you don't understand.
0: It's tension.
1: It's fine.
4: Thank you so much, L Train, for joining
3: for
4: us and experiencing, you know, in person, the joy of this show. You know what I mean? It's been a real pleasure to have you. You do work remotely a lot, so it's especially nice to have you come all the way down from Brighton. Yeah, you know,
0: it would have been tricky to remote in as a guest, wouldn't it?
4: It would not. Well, we could have done a phoner. Yeah,
0: no,
4: that's
0: we
4: the
0: don't
4: tea.
0: Really do phoners on this show, though. We
4: don't do phoners, but
0: we like you in person.
4: But we
3: come all the way. Yeah,
4: yeah, exactly. But at the same time,
1: hard to understand if someone play games on a phone.
4: No, yeah. I wouldn't. I'd play games on the phone all the time.
1: No, because he could cheat.
4: That's practice. Yeah.
1: He could be cheating.
0: He'd have Google in front of him.
1: He's got Google. Okay, there we go.
4: FaceTime it.
1: What have you got there? Oh, yeah, well, Justin got the question right. I'm going to say the same question. I'm going to say the same answer. Yes.
4: That's true. Yeah. FaceTime. And we have to be able to see the whole room.
0: You know what? It's nicer than
1: very intrusive. Yeah.
0: It's still nicer to have you in person, I think.
4: Yeah. It's always a pleasure to have you in person. So, so talk to us about more releases. Can we expect some more from the album?
3: I'm currently working on the next stuff now.
4: Nice.
3: So the album's obviously out.
4: Yeah.
3: Had a few singles off that.
4: Mm-hmm.
3: And now I'm just working on probably putting some new music out in a couple of months.
4: Okay.
3: And it never stops.
4: And live. What's going on live?
3: So I played my first live set with a full band. Mm-hmm. Like I usually DJ.
4: Yeah.
3: So I played with a band, like with a drummer and someone on keys, and then mm-hmm. all the vocalists came in, did their bits. I did that last 2 weeks ago.
4: Nice.
3: So hopefully in the next few months we're going to get a few more of those up in London.
4: Incredible.
3: Should be good.
4: Nice. Incredible. Well, we do have to shoot soon, as in all of us, because Callum McSwiggan's coming up next.
0: He is coming up next. And
4: with a guest.
0: With a poet and an author, okay. Dean Atta.
4: Dean. Oh, yeah, I know Dean.
0: You know Dean?
4: Yeah.
0: What is in here next?
4: We were on the kind of spoken word kind of circuit together, you know.
0: Okay.
4: Dean's a cool, he's a cool, very cool guy, man. That's So, yeah, Dean's coming up next with Callum McSwiggan.
0: Yeah.
4: But before L Train goes, where can people find you on social media?
3: Yes, L Train Music, and that's EL Train. And that's everywhere, Facebook, Twitter.
4: Like a Spanish train.
3: Exactly.
1: El Train.
3: The bully. Yeah.
4: Not the lost train, the Spanish train.
0: Yeah.
4: The Spanish train to Brighton. Yeah.
0: Yes.
4: But thank you once again so much for for joining us. Shout out to L Train, shout out to Tyler, and shout out to Junior Williams. Shout out to Callum McSwiggan stepping up, stepping in next. You can catch us on the Eminem Show next week, same time, 4 till 6. 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
2: Yeah, anyway, we're off. I do not want to see a woman simulating sex with a goat. Thank you, Natalie. We're talking about the Polish Film Festival that Natalie's just been watching. I'm not interested. Thank you very much. A painted bird. That's Fan Club. My name is Nick, and this is Nathaniel. Hello, Nathaniel.
3: Hello. How are you?
2: I'm all right. How are you?
3: Pretty good. I'm pretty good.
2: Another week. Another sort of battle.
3: Well, this is the last week. We're allowed to do something next week, aren't we? Are we? No, maybe not. Isn't there something happening? Are we allowed to? Is it six people next week outside?
2: Six people outside next week. Six people outside.
3: Yeah, next week.
2: By next week, that's obviously.
3: Not this week. Next week.
2: Yeah, but this is Friday, isn't it? So next Monday. Am I loud enough, by the way? Can you hear me?
3: I can hear you, yeah.
2: Oh, I'm very quiet in my ears, I don't know why. No, it wasn't that. So, first rule of Fan Club. Tell your friends about Fan Club. Hey, guys, why don't you tell your friends about Fan Club?
3: It's been a while, so you're probably thinking, has it been a while since I last saw my friends? And if you think that, tell them again.
2: If you think that, hang on a minute, I can't remember if I ever told my friends, means that you're not pulling your weight. We're turning up week on week to provide five-star family fun club, fan club. What is it? Five-star family fun-size fan club, right?
3: Oh, yeah. That our email address is fan club.
2: Well, we should probably, second rule of fan club, come on, Nat. There's an order for things.
3: Yeah. Second rule of fan club, Nick.
2: Just tell your fucking friends. This is a fucking embarrassing waste of both mine and my ego's time. I don't know how Nat feels.
3: you know what? It's absolutely guys. Not a waste of my time. It's all I've got.
2: Come on, guys. We're number 68 in Malta. That seems to be, you know, dithering up and down like some sort of wagtail. Yeah. That's the thing that goes up and down, isn't it?
3: Yeah.
2: That seems to be going up and down like some sort of yo-yo.
3: All right. Here's the thing. Why not? If you are in, because we are up 101 places this week, so if you are in Malta listening, and we know someone must be, tell your friends, specifically your Maltese friends, and they will look and see next week if we've gone up, and then we'll be able to judge it. For once, we'll be able to judge our listeners.
2: I've given up on cracking the charts in England, you know. But and you know what? It's a broken Britain anyway. I'm not that interested in uniting them. But Malta, all right? Everyone that's listening in Malta, because we're number 68 in the charts in Malta, right? Our Maltese fans, right? I want all of our Maltese fans to write in, right? I want you to write in a bit of fan mail, tell us what keeps you coming back one week, leaving the next, and then missing us and then coming back the next week. Because we are yo-yoing up and down your fucking charts like a wagtail, right? Right? The other thing I want you to do, Malta, is I want you to tell your friends and let's aim for, I don't know, the next, let's aim to get up to, well, the population of Malta is over 425,384. That's manageable. Tell all your friends and let's try and get in the top 10 in Malta.
3: Yeah.
2: At some point within the next 4 weeks, and we'll monitor it, right, Malta? But we want to try and get the top 10 in Malta, right? If you're not from Malta, and even if you are from Malta, write your fan mail in to fanclub@fubarradio.com. We've never said that out loud before, so somehow the fan mail has been getting in.
3: Yeah, no, it's quite impressive. Well done, everyone.
2: Well done for cracking that code, because I get very little on Twitter, and apparently we've got listeners. We're like the man in the iron mask, the men in the iron masks. I don't really know that version, that story, but basically we don't know any information.
3: We're more like a sort of trawler man out in the sea, and they're trying to reach land by Morse code and going, can anyone

0: have, obviously, at the end of episode 8, no one comes to their assistance, and all 12 of them have to go off on an adventure together. But at the end of episode 9, spoiler alert, Fat Lando arrives and saves the day. So, which is what I think what everyone wanted to, as the ending of that.
1: It's what the saga been building to.
0: Building to Fat Lando turning up and giving himself a little high five. Yes, we did it. Yes, I outlived them all. Oh my god. Oh, so Malta has 14 public holidays a year. Come on, guys, why not choose one of those days to tell your friends? That's
1: perhaps if you're in a neighbouring country to Malta, you could take a little trip to Malta, put on fan club while you're there, boost us up a bit.
0: That's 14 public holidays. That's a fortnight off.
1: Yeah, it's all right, isn't it? You might as well use one of those days to binge some fan clubs.
0: Malta has one university, two if you include the University of Fan Club. Gladiator, World War Z, Captain Phillips. I refuse to call it World War Z. Captain Phillips and Game of Thrones have all been filmed in Malta, and spring hunting is still legal in Malta. God, I guess that's how they stuff beds.
1: Yes.
0: Yeah, come on, guys. Keep up. This is gold. Right. So that's all of the bits and bobs. That's a fan club at foobarradio.com. Yeah, that's right. I got it.
1: You gave me a bit of homework to do, Nick. And I'll ask you the question as well. Did you see the Zack Snyder cut of Justice League?
0: Well, okay, right. So I've got a bit lined up. I don't normally prepare for Fan Club. It's part of its gifts, part of the gift that keeps on giving. No prep required, except for this week. We did a bit of prep, didn't we? Mm. It's weird week this week. We've already filmed the second hour.
1: And recorded.
0: I recorded it, and anyway, but now we've got this. Now we're doing the first hour, but we've already done a bit of homework that we collectively took part in the thing that our guest is promoting after we interviewed the guest.
1: Yeah,
0: we told the guest in the second hour that you're yet to listen to.
1: Yeah.
0: We haven't done it yet, but we have since done it. And so we might talk about the fact that we've done it. And then a bit later on in the show, we'll be talking to the guest and we'll be telling the guest that we haven't done it yet. So so that might be a bit confusing to some of you. And then for homework, because this is weird and jumbled, because our guest last week couldn't record on the day that we recorded the first hour. So we've actually recorded 3 days in a row, had a weekend off then. And so it's kind of like, what, you know, don't worry, guys. We are nerds. We're still nerds. don't worry.
1: Don't worry, Malta.
0: Don't worry, Malta. We're still nerds. but we had to do a little bit more extra. Anyway, so ask me that if I've seen.
1: Nick, have you seen the Zack Snyder cut of Justice League?
0: Interesting you should say that, Matt, because I set aside this weekend to watch Zack Snyder's Justice League.
1: Yeah.
0: you know, the four-hour Justice League cut. I set aside this weekend for it, but I was on the build-up, I kind of like was a little bit fuzzy with the previous films, so I thought, what I'll do, right? And so I thought, what I'll do is I'll watch all the previous films leading up to it this week, and then I'll watch Justice League at the weekend, building up to it. So what I did was I watched, I think there's five films in the series. There's Man of Steel, Batman vs. Superman, Suicide Squad, Wonder Woman, mm-hmm. and then there's Justice League, and then there's some others after, but I'm not talking about them. I'm just talking about the ones that are building up to Zack Snyder's Justice League. And there's also the original Justice League, which was

0: Joss Whedon's Justice League. So you got to watch. So there's five films, and then there's the Zack Snyder's Justice League, you know, which is like his original vision. So I started off with Man of Steel. I watched Man of Steel, which is like a two. It's just over. It's like 2.5 hours long, Man of Steel. So I set aside that and watched Man of Steel. The thing is, I didn't like it at the time. Didn't like it when I originally saw it back when it came out. And nothing's changed. I still don't like Man of Steel. I think Man of Steel, absolute rubbish film. Rubbish. I hate it. I hate Man of Steel. If anyone's wondering where I stand on the DC universe, I've always been a Batman fan. Prefer Batman to any other superhero. Not a fan of the Marvel movies, but these DC movies, you know, that's where my heart lies. I always want them to do well, but I've been sort of disappointed, brokenhearted a few times. And this Man of Steel, no, not a man. I'm a big fan of Christopher Reeve, but no, not a big fan of this Man of Steel. It's 2.5 hours long, 2.5 hours long, so it's sort of Man of Steel. Then I went on to Batman versus Superman, which is sort of a sequel to Batman of Steel that's introduced in the Justice League, slowly but surely, start with Batman and Wonder Woman. There's obviously the cinematic cut was 2.5 hours long, but I watched the director's cut, which is 3 hours long. It's just over 3 hours long. Absolutely, makes a lot more sense. It makes a lot more sense, but it's a terrible film. It's fucking, it's 3 hours, it's just over 3 hours. Batman vs Superman, it's terrible film. But you know, I watched it, watched Man of Steel, watched Batman vs Superman, and then I went up to Suicide Squad, which also has a director's cut, where it's not really a director's cut, it's an extended cut. There's about 10 minutes extra footage in it. I watched that, just over 2 hours long. So I've watched just over three hours long with Suicide Squad. Terrible film, absolutely terrible. Hate Suicide Squad. Hate one of the only films I've ever walked out of. In fact, I walked out of Suicide Squad. Hated that film. Hated it at the cinema, and hated it again when I watched it this week. And then there's Wonder Woman. Wonder Woman. I enjoyed that at the cinema. I remember enjoying that at the cinema. I think that two-thirds of that film. The first third is getting to know her. The second third is let's start an adventure. Third is CGI madness. It's a terrible film. Starts good and then just progressively gets worse, and it's unsalvageable, terrible, terrible film. So that's just over 2 hours. That is another 2 hours. I think it might be almost 2.5 hours. It's longer. It's 2.25 hours, I think, is Wonder Woman. So, yeah, no. Then I watched Justice League, the original Joss Whedon Justice League, which is, the culmination of all of these four films building up to Justice League, Joss Whedon's Justice
1: League.
0: Probably
1: done at this point about 10 hours. Easily.
0: So just Justice League, watch that. Yeah. And that's just over 2 hours. That is just over 2 hours. Watch that. And that is, I think, one of the worst films I've ever seen. Just absolutely terrible film. Awful film. And then now you ask me. Did you watch
1: Zack Snyder's cut of Justice League?
0: I didn't want to waste my time. That there we go. Something for a Maltese audience. Yeah, I did. I watched all of the DCEU in the week, and that's pretty much what I think. I think Man of Steel is awful.
1: I thought it was absolutely dreadful, that film.
0: I hated it. I know some people like the serious approach. It's a weird franchise, basically. I tell you what, this DCEU is a very, very weird franchise. Obviously, Batman died in 1997 with Batman and Robin. Mm-hmm. And then Christopher Nolan brought Batman back to life again in 2005 with Batman Begins, won loads of Oscars with The Dark Knight in 2008, and then finished it all off in 2012 with The Dark Knight Rises, which I thought was fucking awful. The Dark Knight Rises was awful. I like Batman Begins a lot, probably my favourite of the three, and then I think moments of The Dark Knight amazing, but I always, you know, I've always felt like it's a bit, it's like Christopher Nolan embarrassed to be making superhero films. So he makes them like Heat. And so Man of Steel came about, which was that Christopher Nolan was like, oh, we could reboot Superman the same way that we rebooted Batman. We'll make it really gritty and serious and down to earth.
1: He produced it, didn't he?
0: And he said, I don't want to direct it, but he wrote the story for it and brought Zack Snyder on. Mm-hmm. And Zack Snyder sort of pitched him a thing to make it kind of, and again, like The Dark Knight is Batman and the Man of Steel is Superman. And so that's what they, you know, it's to tie in with Dark Knight.
1: Yeah.
0: Is Man of Steel will do for Superman what we did with Batman. But it didn't work really. No. And
1: I think the idea was it was very much originally in that universe, wasn't it? It was like the kind Superman version of the Dark Knight.
0: There's a shot of a satellite at one point in Man of Steel that's got a Wayne Enterprises logo from the Christian Bale era.
1: Right.
0: And so it's sort of meant to be in the same, it's meant to be in the same universe, but then you can't really imagine Superman living in the Christian Bale universe. But I think the Christian Bale stuff is like, it's great as an isolated. I like what they're planning on. They fucked up so badly that basically they've got to introduce lots of different versions of all of their characters. So you can pick and choose which characters you like and which you don't. Because some of the characters work, like Harley Quinn, Ben Affleck as Batman, but not necessarily his Batman, who's a murderer, which is like the whole point of Batman. There's no more orphans. We're not making any more orphans. And then you've got Batman with the machine gun going around, you know, obliterating bad guys. So there's elements of the new DC stuff that works and elements that doesn't work, that don't work. For instance, I think Jared Leto's performance in Suicide Squad is absolutely appalling. And I know that's been well said, but literally, I don't know if, I think Jack Nicholson was at least nominated for an Oscar. Like everyone around him that's ever played that part in the last 30, 40 years has got an Oscar for it. And then Jared Leto comes along and it's like the most route one performance of what you'd do if you were a supervillain. Like it's absolutely fucking, he's trying to do something different because he doesn't want to be seen to be copying anyone. But I think that it's like a pantomime. And I know that the Joker is obviously meant to be, well, he's not meant to be, but the Joker is sort of like a pantomime villain. But I mean, fuck me. I think when you see Joaquin Phoenix, he only changed his version of it slightly from Heath Ledger. Well, no, that's not true. But I mean, the look of it was slightly different. It wasn't that far removed, but it was different enough to get an Oscar. Whereas Jared Leto is like, he's based it on Skeletor from the He-Man series. Jack Nicholson was not nominated for an Academy Award for Batman. He's essentially, down to his laugh.
1: Yeah, actually from the cartoon Skeletor.
0: Frank Langella powerhouse performance in Dolph Lundgren's Masters of the Universe, but Skeletor from the TV series He-Man and the Masters of the Universe. Anyway, so I think Man of Steel is awful. I think Batman versus Superman is largely, it's muddled, confused, overcomplicated.
1: Yeah.
0: The director's cut helps clarify some things that are confusing, but actually, it's the problems with the film are in its inception. Although I think that all of the criticisms for the finale of Man of Steel, where they basically level an entire city, and everyone was like, well, what about the people in the buildings? Mm. So to start off Batman vs Superman by addressing that, I think is great.
1: Yeah,
0: and it's a really good way of introducing Bruce Wayne into starting some beef between him and Superman.
1: I got to say as well, I don't mind Henry Cavill. I think he sort of looks the part, but I've never really warmed to him, and certainly not as Clark Kent. Whereas I would say I like Ben Affleck as Batman. I think he's really good, and I like the design of Batman, and I like the way Batman looks and is used in Batman versus Superman. Yes. But I don't like.
0: I like the fact that he's doing detective work as Bruce Wayne. So he's going to like bar, like he's going to like fight clubs, underground fight clubs, and he's, cloning people's phones and stuff while he's at the bar. I like the fact that exactly. It's a good version of the character searching for a film to be in.
1: And also, it makes me think when I watched it. That Zack Snyder is interested in Batman in a way that he's not interested in Superman.
0: Yeah, I think that Christopher Nolan did Batman, pitched Superman, and Zack Snyder was like, I want to be in that universe. But as soon as I get an opportunity, you know, the very first sequel to Superman is like, can we do Batman?
1: Yeah.
0: I'm really not interested in this Superman film, really not interested in a team-up film. I'd rather just have a straight Batman film than... Anyway, so then you get to Suicide Squad, which is the only film that I've ever walked out of in my adult life. I thought I can sit through everything, but that was too much for me. And then Wonder Woman, I really loved at the cinema. I still think it's great, but I do think the end is a CGI mess.
1: I think it's all right. I think it's all right as a film, but I certainly didn't love Wonder Woman in the way that I know a lot of people did. And I was a bit disappointed. There's bits of it that I like.
0: If you're comparing Wonder Woman to Goodfellas or Taxi Driver, it's obviously doesn't stand up. But if you're comparing it to Suicide Squad and the stuff that's come before it, it is a breath of fresh air where you've gone, and also just having the opening with like lush green fields and Greek pillars and beaches and blue sky is such a welcome change from the dreariness that you've had so far. I think that there's a lot visually going on in Wonder Woman that makes it interesting and different until you get to the last, 45 minutes where it's just like this, which is what when you watch them all back to back, it's the theme. So where have we got up to? We've got up to Wonder Woman, which means that the next one is, let's just do just Justice League really quickly, and then we'll talk about Justice League after the song.
1: Okay.
0: So the Joss Whedon Justice League film is like this. What happened was Joss Whedon took over from Zack Snyder halfway. I mean, this is well, if you listen to the show, you know this, right? But Joss Whedon took over from Zack Snyder. Zack Snyder had a personal tragedy, left the project, or was forced out of the project. Who knows? Joss Whedon took over because basically Marvel were going, DC were going, well, Joss Whedon did Avengers, so let's get him to do. Halfway through the process, they started filming basically 2 weeks after Batman vs. Superman came out, and it was all prepped before the reviews for Batman vs. Superman came out. So then you got Justice League by Joss Whedon, which is still says directed by Zack Snyder. And it's kind of like this very rushed, cheap-looking... I think it's one of the worst films I've ever seen. The only reason I didn't walk out of Justice League was because I'd saw it at IMAX and I'd paid like 75 quid for two of us to go and see it plus drinks. And it was just like, I can't leave that much. Do you know what I mean? I'm paying that money for an awful experience, but it's an experience that I will have forever. But I have not enjoyed it. I hated Joss Whedon's Justice League.
1: Me too. I thought it was a dreadful film. I would say as well, in fact, I'll probably go on to this. Let me just say that. I'll put a flag in it and say, I thought it was dreadful. I couldn't believe it was as short as it was, given there was such a build-up for it, for all the other films. It just felt like there was this build-up to this thing that was like, it was like a firework that didn't go off. You go, what is this? I thought everyone was pretty bad in it. I thought the guy who was the Flash, whose name I can't recall, was awful.
0: Ezra Miller,
1: I thought he was dreadful. I thought he wasn't funny, but he's like the comic relief. He's like sort of Saturday morning cartoon level, kind of wisecracking, but like, none of it's funny. I was sort of, I thought it was ridiculous that you would do a Wonder Woman movie that was kind of like a female empowerment movie, and then the first shot of you in a of her in the Justice League film was like a shot of her ass in close up, and it was just that you've just completely changed his character, who's been in one other film. I thought the guy who played Cyborg was kind of bland and forgettable. And I just thought the whole film was just, it did feel like bits were missing. They're all looking for mother boxes, some of which seems to happen off screen and just gets referenced. And you go, well, why don't you just show us it? Show us when that happened. It all just was a total mess. I thought it was, had this weird sort of sense of humor to it that I thought that felt like, you know, it really did feel like it was a reaction to the reviews of Batman versus Superman. And the whole thing felt hurried and rushed. And it came out a year after. And I was like, you can't have made a film like this in a year, can you? And they hadn't. It felt like this thing had been thrown together last minute. I thought it was dreadful.
0: Hmm. Yeah, I've just realised we started 10 minutes late as well, so I'm going by the wrong clock. So we do have a bit more time to talk. I would say that rewatching these films, this is such a weird rushed franchise where Marvel took their time to build up this thing and then DC just sort of like rushed it. And it's saying something, I think, that in rewatching them, the first hour of Suicide Squad, even though that was chopped the fuck out of, that was taken away from David Ayer, the director, and handed to the editing team that edited the trailer for it. So Guardians of the Galaxy came out over on Marvel, and it was very popular. And then when the Guardians of the Galaxy 2 was coming out at that time. So when Suicide Squad came out, they were just like, well, we should probably try and make this more like Guardians of the Galaxy than anything else. So they changed all of like the colours in the film. They marketed it with Bohemian Rhapsody. So Bohemian Rhapsody, the trailer was edited to Bohemian Rhapsody, which was a trailer that was designed to amp up the fun factor so that people would watch it and they'd go, oh, that looks like a fun movie, let's go and see that. But in actual fact, it was a fun that was not evident in the film. So when the reaction to the trailer of Suicide Squad was so like big, everyone said, oh, this looks fucking incredible, they realised that they hadn't made that film. So they went away and they took it away from the director, David Ayer, and they handed it to the editing team that made the trailer, which is a company that edits movie trailers. They don't edit movies, they edit movie trailers. And they re-edited Suicide Squad. So when you watch Suicide Squad, Will Smith, every single introduction to every character has got a piece of popular music which tells you who they are. The whole film starts with House of Rising Sun, which is the penitentiary that they're all in. And then you've got Sympathy for the Devil, where you're introduced to Amanda Waller. She's like the devil. You see what I mean? It's kind of like everything is so on the nose. You Don't Own Me is when you get introduced to Harley Quinn. So everything's there. They introduced Will Smith's character like three times, I think, in the first. We've said this before, but like if you watch a film like Con Air or you watch a film like Predator, where you've got a Men on a Mission movie, where you've got like a large group of people that are on a mission, they just introduce all of those characters really quickly. You know who they are straight away just by a line of dialogue. And then they're on the adventure. Whereas with Suicide Squad, it takes something like 40, 50 minutes before the actual film starts because they're introducing all the characters. And, like, who's this for? Because if you've read the comic books, then you know who they are. So just give, like, a line of dialogue here and there and then get them off and running. Mm-hmm. And then if you don't know the comic books, who gives a fuck how much time you spend on them? You're not going to condense their entire career in comic books into, and also you've bastardized them so much, you know, that they don't look anything like the comic book. But, do you know what I mean? So it's just kind of, so Suicide Squad is an absolute fucking mess. But what I would say in watching them back, especially after Man of Steel and Batman versus Superman, is that first hour of Suicide Squad, is more entertaining, I thought, this time than the other two films. Taking Batman out of that, because I love that. And then the second half of Suicide Squad is so bad that, yeah, I would have walked out of it again. It's absolutely appalling. And I don't think a director's cut or an extended cut or anything else can fix Suicide Squad. And it's saying something that Marvel is so that DC is so desperate to copy Marvel that they kick Zack Snyder out of Justice League and replace him with Joss Whedon. And then David Ayer isn't coming back for Suicide Squad 2. So they're rebooting Suicide Squad with James Gunn, who directed Guardians of the Galaxy over at Marvel, and they're just calling it The Suicide Squad and taking Harley Quinn out of it and putting her in the sequel, but pretending like basically none of the rest of it. You can't. This is like Star Wars all over again, where it's like these are mega budget, you know. So the DC film universe, including Christopher Reeve, has been around since 1978. Is there not a book? I can't understand how there's not like a book, you know, at Lucasfilm or at DC, where it's kind of like, if we are ever going to make a Superman movie, or if we're ever going to make a new trilogy of Star Wars films, this is what they'll look like. Do you know what I mean? Like, they've got it in their back pocket for a rainy day, which is like, if we get, like, our dream come, you know, if we get our magic wish granted, then this is what we'd do. It's literally, they've gone, oh, we're going to make a film. Fuck. Empty your drawers and let's, like, put a fucking...
1: But it does, like, very much feel like they always wanted to do it as, like, Guardians of the Galaxy, so at the opportunity that guy could do it, it was like, yeah, that's sort of what we want it to be like that, let's get him in now.
0: And luckily for them, hundreds and hundreds and thousands of paedophile jokes were found on his Twitter account, and he was fired by Disney and went over to DC, which is great. Lucky for DC, and Disney have since found out that actually no one cares that much about the jokes, so they've rehired him for Guardians of the Galaxy 3. Brilliant. So that's, I guess, where we are. You get to Justice League. You're right. It's like an absolute damp squib. Yeah.
1: Should we play a song now?
0: Let's play a song now.

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1: And we're back! Okay, so this is the moment everyone has been waiting for. I feel like we've been leading up to this moment for years now.
2: The whole of
1: these films, have been sort of like released and put together. I feel like for years and years we've been leading up to this moment. So this is our one-word review for Zack Snyder's 4 hour. It's not 4 hours. It's 3 hours 56. Come on, guys. Credit where credit is due. And one of the things I was actually really impressed with was the fact that it was free with my Skybox. I haven't seen Wonder Woman. I'm such a huge fan of Wonder Woman, the original, that when 1984 came out and it was $17.99 to watch in my fucking living room, you know, the best thing about being in the cinema is throwing popcorn and sweet wrappers all over the floor and letting some other come and pick them up. That's what I pay my money for in a cinema. Fucking, I'm not going to pick up my own fucking soiled underwear from my own fucking living room floor for $17.99. So I'm not doing that. So what, it came, Justice League came free with my Skybox. All I have to do is download it, and then it's there to watch. So I feel like our whole lives, in a way, have been leading up to this. So three, two, okay. This is our, Nathaniel, are you ready?
3: Mm-hmm.
1: So do we do it on one? Or
3: are we doing one word or two words?
1: One word.
3: Right.
1: Two words.
3: Okay.
1: Is it normally two words?
3: I can't remember. Is it one word or two?
1: Let's do two words.
3: All right.
1: Okay. On go. Yeah. Three. Justice League. Zack Snyder's Justice League. 4 hour. 3 hour, 56 minute cut of Justice League. Three. Two. One. Go.
3: Too long.
1: Abso-bloody-fucking-brilliant.
3: Really? Did you like it?
1: I loved every fucking minute of it.
3: Did you really?
1: I thought it was brilliant.
3: I thought it was too long. I thought it was for not, like, it's, but I wouldn't say it's super boring. I would say it's my experience of watching it was bizarre because I watched 2 hours of it. And I spent 2 hours going, so what's new then? What's new? What have you put in? And then realised I'd gone past the running time of the first one and felt like, wait, we only seem to be about halfway through. And there's only been like a couple of bits. I went, that's new. That bit's new. On its positive side, it continued to have Batman, Ben Affleck Batman. And I went, I like him as Batman. I think he's good. When he's on screen, he's good. It's weird when he's fighting fourth world alien characters. Still don't really like that. It removed a lot of the stuff that I assumed would be in it anyway. Like, it removed a lot of the stuff that I found super annoying in the Joss Whedon cut. It no longer has...
1: Like what?
3: The Wonder Woman arse scene. And it removes a lot of the terrible jokes that...
1: They take out three bits from the Wonder Woman bit. They take out the bit when Ezra Miller, when Flash ends up on top of her.
3: Yeah.
1: They take out the bit when... they take out four bits, or they take out three bits. They take out the bit when Aquaman is sat on her lasso of truth and basically says he wants to fuck her in the Batcave. They take out... for the better, I've got to stress.
3: Oh, yeah.
1: It was so. I thought one of the worst things about Justice League was what a betrayal of the Wonder Woman character. Mm. I mean, this is what you said, but like the other thing was like there's a bit when basically Alfred is like elbowing Bruce Wayne, going, "Eh, what about Wonder Woman? Eh, you probably want to fuck her, huh?" And then all the way through, it like Alfred is like going, "Oh, looks like Wonder Woman has to meet Cyborg somewhere." And Alfred goes, looks like you got a date. At least someone around here has got a date. It's like, are you desperate for Bruce Wayne to go on a date? Or are you desperate for yourself to go on a date? Why are you obsessed with dates? Is that your big thing now? That you want You want Bruce Wayne to start dating. Surely you should get him to stop killing people and then build up to dating. Do you know what I mean? And so they took that out. And also there's a scene with Cyborg where she meets Cyborg in the street, which in the Joss Whedon cut, maybe I'm just sort of like picturing it differently with everything else that's edited around it. But I remember that scene in the street being very Wonder Woman's ass-centric. And in this one, it felt like that was just the angle of the shot. Mm. Whereas in the Joss Whedon one, it felt like they were literally lingering on her ass in dialogue scenes. In the Joss Whedon one, it felt like the reason for that shape of the shot was so that you could see all the special effects that they'd done on Cyborg, as opposed to you could just look at Gal Gadot's ass. I thought all of those were huge improvements. But carry on, sorry.
3: But ultimately, I found it like I didn't really like any of it. I didn't really like any of it more. It got rid of a lot of stuff I didn't like, and I didn't like, still don't like Ezra Miller, think he's awful. It made me think, actually, I don't think I could sit through a film with him in it. I still think Ray Fisher as Cyborg is completely terrible and charisma-less. I don't particularly like Aquaman. I don't really like the characters other than I quite like Batman. I don't really like the Superman character in it. The same thing appears to be happening twice, but I don't really want to talk about that because it's a bit of a spoiler. But there's just lots of it where it's longer and it doesn't offend me in the way that offended me before, but I didn't enjoy it on any level, really. I didn't go like, even less so than something like Superman versus Batman. There was a couple of moments you go, oh, okay. That's quite good. Like, that's quite a nice shot or something. But I didn't like it. I didn't like the ending having half an hour of fake psych-out endings, none of which will come to pass, presumably. And in a way, what I thought sort of in the end, I went, well, what works economically? Not a lot more happens than happened in the Joss Whedon version. And at the end of it, that bothered me that you went, well, actually, he really hasn't been judicial enough in his editing, because there's maybe another, you know, 10 minutes or so that you could put in that wasn't in the Joss Whedon cut. But you think you could probably have done one about that length or a bit longer and made virtually the same film for me. And it would have been a bit more pacey. It's just kind of, it's not boring, but it's just kind of, it's ongoing. It feels like 4 hours and it doesn't feel epic in any way. It feels kind of dark and a bit like, And I dislike the idea that Superman comes back and now he's got a grey suit on. I didn't like any of that stuff. So there's just lots of bits where I was just like, nah. But it didn't. It's an improvement in lots of ways on the Joss Whedon one, because it no longer annoyed me. Like, that sort of infuriated me. So none of it infuriated me when I was watching it. But then at the end of it, I wasn't like, oh, I enjoyed that. I was just like, that's 4 hours. And that's what I just kept coming back to. Like, wow, how have they managed that? That's how I felt.
1: I disagree with almost everything you said, I've got to say. I think what I would say, my favourite film, Army of Darkness, has got three cuts, yeah? Mm-hmm. There's the American release, which was 82 minutes. There's the British theatrical release, which was 88 minutes. And then there's the director's cut, which is 92 minutes. And between each of those films, there's four minutes here, 6 minutes there. The best version is the 88 minutes. It's not too long and it's not too short. And the pacing of the end battle is perfect. And the one-liners that they've left in, as opposed to the one-liners that they've taken out, are better, and I prefer the ending. It's a different ending. And those tiny little changes, which is 4 minutes, 6 minutes, those tiny little changes that they made there changed the entire film for me. Yeah. So when I'm watching, now I've got to say, I like all sorts of films, right? I'm not. What I've proven to myself this week is I'm not really that into, despite the fact that my team are DC, I'm not really into DC movie. I don't, you know, I'm only in it really for Batman at the end of it. I guess I will mindlessly buy everything, but I know I won't mindlessly love everything. Mm. And I don't feel like I'm hypercritical. I just want to be entertained. I just want something, you know, for me, Batman the Animated series from the 90s. And that just nailed it to a point where I've not seen anyone nail it since or before. That's just what Batman is to me, right? And I'm not super... I like all sorts of films, right? All sorts of films. And for this type of film, by this filmmaker, it is the best film in this series of films. And it feels very much like, although there's swearing and violence in it, it feels very much like Zack Snyder's PG Watchmen, where it's got a similar tone. He's just taken your popular... He's taken the most popular characters in Western mythology, and a lot of the complaints are that it's serious, and you go, yeah, that's DC's thing, isn't it? That they were trying to be serious before Suicide Squad came along, and they started injecting jokes in. They were trying to be an alternative to Marvel, and I think as that, they've got the right guy to Zack Snyder. I think Zack Snyder's probably wasted on making movies. You probably need to get him to have his own TV series where he can spend hours and hours and hours, and he can do 20-minute sequences on introducing minor characters. And, you know, just give him, like, a series of this stuff, and he would just absolutely knock it out of the park. I thought... And I think also yesterday, when I saw you yesterday, I said, well, we've just rewatched the Joss Whedon's Justice League. Mm-hmm. And you said, what a terrible mistake, because it's going to be the same film again. And I think that actually it was the right decision. You watch Joss Whedon's, and the way that... Like, one of the things that they said to Joss Whedon when he took over was, they said, make the film lighter. And they did that. The first thing they did was they changed all of the color palette to make it literally brighter, to brighten it up. So the skies are now not overcast and gray, but they're pink. And the fields aren't sort of muddy and beige, but now they're bright green. And so you've got these disgusting orange, pink, and bright green colour palettes on your screen for the majority of the film. And it's unwatchable. Plus, they've inserted loads of green screen shots where they've done pickups of scenes where Ben Affleck looks, physically different from shot to shot in the Joss Whedon one, because they brought him back to do reshoots that he didn't want to do months later. And the same with all of them. And basically, it's the difference between Army of Darkness cuts, where they've hacked it to pieces, used alternate takes, refilmed new bits, shortened stuff down, taken the air out of stuff to kind of like rush it along to the point that it's incoherent. And I think that Joss Whedon's Justice League just goes from thing to thing to thing, and then it ends, and there's no reason behind any of it. Whereas what Zack Snyder's... and it feels like maybe you're watching four episodes of... I think the chapters help. It's cut into seven or eight chapters plus an epilogue. I think that helps. It gives you like pause points. When we stopped it and I went for a piss or whatever, and then we had like a little catch up, we were wearing headphones each so we could listen to it really loudly in my living room without disturbing my neighbours. And so we'd take our headphones off in between each bit, and we'd be like, well, what do you think of that? Because my girlfriend was forced to watch all of the films in preparation for it. And because basically I was going to watch this four-hour film and she was going to watch it and say it was shit. And it's just like, you can say it's shit, but you can't say it's shit with no knowledge, walking into a room and saying it's shit. I think it's going to be shit. You think it's going to be shit. I haven't enjoyed an entire film one entire film of any of these films in this series, and I'm still going to watch 4 hours. But if you're going to come in for 4 hours, you've got to watch all the other films. You've got to do the homework. So she did it. We watched it. She hated all of them. I liked Wonder Woman less than I did before, which means that I pretty much hated all of them. And then this was just, at the end of it, I felt really satisfied. And you're saying, like, yeah, that half hour at the end where he's basically setting up a franchise that he's not going to do. I think that's wrong. I think he is going to do it. I think he's basically... Warner Brothers are launching this TV channel to rival Disney Plus. Mm-hmm. So Warner Brothers are releasing it. They don't have a Mandalorian, so they released, and they were in lockdown. They couldn't film anything new. So they said, Zack Snyder, here's $270 million to finish off Justice League. So he went and finished it off. And then he's put in kind of like a thing where he's like, it's a mic drop, isn't it? He's gone, that's what I would have done. And he's walked off. He's got all the original cast back to do reshoots. He's brought in Jared Leto's Joker in an attempt to tie in Suicide Squad and fix what a lot of people's problems were with that. He's tried to fix things and bring their entire universe together. And then he's gone, all right, I'm finished with the DC universe now. Bye. And they're fucked because all they can do is go have all of the money and finish off your story. And he'll come back and he'll finish it. Like, he will.
3: I wondered that. Like, it just felt a bit like, how can you get... What have you
1: done? It's genius, because he's basically gone, oh, OK, I'll finish off my... part of what they did was Justice League was always going to be a two-part film, where the first part was what we got. The first part is sort of leading into a second part. Whereas when Joss Whedon took over, they said, we want this film to be under 2 hours long and we want it to be a standalone movie. We don't want to set up a sequel, right? So he basically just lopped it off. I think in the Joss Whedon version, you don't know why they're bringing Superman back. And in this version, you absolutely know why. It makes sense that they're bringing him back. I still don't think that the Superman coming back scene is that great. I don't have any particular love for the new suit or not. I don't mind either way. But and addressing the Ezra Miller thing, I think in the Joss Whedon cut, Ezra Miller is awful because he is this very annoying character. But what I would say is, in sort of his defence, they have cut out, because they're trying to make it under 2 hours, they've cut out every personality quirk of all the other characters. Or they've added in fake ones, where Aquaman is just a surfer dude, and Ezra Miller is just a sarcastic guy. Cyborg gets the shortest straw because he doesn't have a character at all, and you don't understand what he's doing. And all of his scenes have been reshot with his dad, so they all look like they look like an episode of Smallville. Like, everything looks TV and cheap. The colour palette, the costumes were designed to be lit a certain way. And there's a scene at the end of Joss Whedon's where Superman is racing the Flash outdoors in daylight, and you can see that Superman's muscles are sprayed onto his suit. And it's kind of like, but it's like they would have given him the suit and said, put that on, we're just going to shoot you today in a field. And you kind of like go, it's so cheap. The Joss Whedon stuff is so cheap. You know, Zack Snyder's wife, producer Deborah Snyder, told him not to see the Joss Whedon cut because it would be too heartbreaking to watch it. And you watch it, you go, they've hacked it to absolute pieces. You watch the Zack Snyder, it might not be perfect, which, and I guess you've got to be in the right mood of it for it. I would say watching upwards of 10 hours of shit in order to get to it is probably a bit excessive, but I think that it absolutely paid off for me because I was dreading the 4-hour cut, and when I finally saw it, it was absolutely, it delivered everything I wanted. And what I would say also is that this film is really, these characters, in the way that they've set them up, do not need a film each. And the way it's layered, and you get 20 minutes. I think the introduction to Flash is incredible. I think the introduction to Cyborg is amazing. And the way it's all layered, those are the characters, those are the new characters. We all know Superman. We all know Batman. Most of us know who Wonder Woman is. And she's already had her own solo film. You've got these two new characters in the Joss Whedon cut. They just show up and it's like, I don't know who they are. I don't give a shit about them. And so what they've done is they've cut out everyone else's personality quirks. And then you're left with Ezra Miller, who is just doing one-liners for an entire film, which, and it's awful. Whereas, in the context of Justice League, you get the feeling that he's meant to be a little bit annoying, and they react to him like he's annoying. Plus, they cut out all... Yeah, you know, there's a bit when he makes a joke, and Cyborg just says, stop it. Like, not even like a big joke, like, hey, shut the fuck up, mate. It's like... It's literally just goes, stop it. And he goes, yeah, all right. And then he's serious, you know? And they've toned down Aquaman so that he's not doing like one-liners and he's not like this frat boy, but he's actually... They've all got characters and it all makes sense that you can follow the story. Like, I would say the best example I've got that almost ticks all of the boxes is the bit where Wonder Woman's mum, Connie Nielsen, she is escaping from... They get... The bad guys come along and get them, and they're all in this temple, and she escapes from the temple, and they cave the temple in, and then she goes off with a mother box, and she's on a horse. And in the Joss Whedon version, they've changed all the colours to it, they've edited it down, you don't know what's going on, you don't know who's doing it, they've changed the bad guy at the last minute, so the CGI is all awful. It looks like a TV, it looks like an episode of Xena Warrior Princess. It's like, it's fucking, and I like Xena, but I'm not paying 17 quid to see it, right? And so it's kind of, in the Joss Whedon version, nothing works. In the Zack Snyder version, it's well-paced. That sequence tells an actual story about, you know, why they're caving in the temple. There's a hiatus halfway through, and then there's kind of like the threat returns, and then they're on a horse. I've seen stuff in this film that I've not seen. There's a bit when a guy picks up a horse and throws it, and you go, I've not seen that in anything before. I got to the end of it and I was just like, this is a Zack Snyder superhero film where it feels like this is what all of the other films have been leading up to, and there are better films out there, and if I want, you know, I'll rewatch Goodfellas and I'll probably enjoy that more. But in terms of what this film, I enjoyed it more than any of the Marvel films, and I don't think any of the other DC movies are worth talking about, and they should just cut their losses and go, this is what we're doing now. That's how I feel. I loved it.
3: Wow.
1: For what it is, I loved it, but also for not even what it is, I just enjoyed it as a piece of entertainment, and I felt proud and happy for Zack Snyder that he finally got to. He's had a terrible time on this project, and I think, you know, and I think, wow. And I'm not into bullying studios and all of that, and I think, you know, we wouldn't have wonderful films like Back to the Future and Terminator if fans all got... Well, you see what happened to the Terminator franchise when fans got involved. So I think that artists should be left alone to do stuff. But this is also what happens when a studio takes away an artist's vision and makes something else out of it. And I think that Joss Whedon cut is an absolute crime. I think it's an embarrassment to take someone's work away and do that with it and then release it with their name on it and say, there you go, that's what they... It's horrible. A horrible thing to do. So there you go. That's what I thought. I loved it.
3: I didn't love it.
1: And that's where you go. You're either a Nick fan or a Nat fan. So let's have those hashtags, Team Nick, Team... But the thing is, guys, we can disagree with things on Justice League. I still let Nat do the show with me. So here we go. we're still friends.
3: I think it's really, I think it's interesting. What I was left with, which is the same thing I've always been left with those films, is that I think I could easily watch and enjoy a Zack Snyder Batman film, and I almost wish that's all he'd done. It's like, I like his Batman stuff, don't like any of the other stuff.
1: I thought this all fit together and it was great, and I loved it. Okay, so we've got time for one bit of fan mail, and then we'll get listen to the song. Brian, Hey guys, how you doing? I'm just gonna do the fan mail now. My name's Brian Johnson. Here go. Hello again, Nick. Nathaniel.
2: Metcalf.
1: Natalie, Brian, and Christopher. Oh, I like it when I get a shout out. Whilst listening to... I haven't been able to do my own voice for quite a few weeks. I think I lost it. Whilst listening to your chat with Nell Frizzell a few weeks ago, all the baby... Do you know what? We're joined today by Tom Jones. Hello again, Nick. Nathaniel.
3: Hello, Tom. Welcome back.
1: Natalie, Brian, and Christopher. Whilst listening to your chat... Whilst listening to your chat with Nell Frizzell a few weeks ago, all the baby talk turned my already high feeling of existential dread up to 11. My partner was due to give birth in your conversation... I can't do any accent. My partner was due to give birth in your conversation helped really bring to the surface just how woefully unprepared I was. We've had this one. Flash forward 10 days and we sat in the maternity ward waiting for our daughter to make her, quite frankly, glacial slide from the uterus to vaginal canal.
2: This took 18 hours.
1: I decided to fill the time with a lot of staring into the mirror and muttering to myself about the need to grow up and outline and all my inadequacies that needed to be kicked in the taint once and for all. In between these bouts of panic, I watched a few films, one of which was Becky. Not a great fucking movie, but oddly satisfying and helped me to start seeing some of the potential positives of fatherhood. It's basically a hardcore home alone with a 13-year-old girl wreaking bloody revenge on the men who harmed her family. Starring King of Queens Kevin James as well, I think. That's what's put me off watching it, I have to say. Not that I don't like Kevin James in King of Queens, but I don't really want to see him try and be an action hero. I've already seen Paul... Blart Mall Cop 2. Found it oddly reassuring to think that if I am brutally murdered by a bunch of neo-Nazis, my daughter may at least seek bloody retribution on behalf. Also don't know if this will help you get through The Mandalorian, Nick. But when I watch it, all I hear when the music plays is the Allo Allo themed tune. But when I watch it, all I hear... There you go. All I hear is the Allo Allo themed tune. This is still Terry Wogan, right? Then, when it gets a bit boring, I just imagine he's actually on a mission to find the fallen Mandalore with the three boobies. Anyway, really sorry for the... I can't do it. Really sorry for the overly long message. It was long. For Zack Snyder's message. If this is from Zack Snyder, I'll absolutely believe you. Anyway, really sorry for this awfully long message. Hope it hasn't put too much strain on Brian's vocal cords. Brian took a week off. All the best to you all. Tom in Tampa, Finland. P.S.
2: Mother and daughter are doing really well. And I can honestly say my daughter is a little Bobby Dazzler.
1: Well done, Tom. There was a bit of confusion at the end because normally when you write PS, you don't need to put it in brackets. So we talked over each other, but that's kind of your fault. Well done, Tom. Congratulations with your daughter and daughter's mother. Well done. That is
3: everyone's
1: great.
3: Doing well.
1: And also well done to be able to fit Becky in amongst all of that.
3: I'm going to watch that.
1: I'm not.

0: Helm and Nathaniel Metcalf's Fan Club on FUBAR Radio.
1: And we're back. We're live in the studio. We're not live in the studio. We're pre-recorded. We're not in the studio. I'm in my office. Nathaniel's in his washroom. And we're joined... we're not in the studio. We're joined now by Lord of the Rings, Lost, Hetty Wainthrop investigates actor Dominic Monaghan. Hello, Dominic. How are you doing?
2: I'm very well, thanks. I've just driven to the other side of Los Angeles to have a COVID test, and then I've driven back. So my day started like 3 hours ago, which is a lot of fun.
1: So what time is it?
2: It's coming up to... It's just gone 9 o'clock in the morning. So I left my house just before seven, and I got back just before nine. Good times. Los Angeles is a huge city.
1: Yes.
3: Nathaniel, you've had a COVID test, Dominic. I've just had my first jab. I've got a bit
2: good
3: of
2: for you.
3: AstraZeneca good for you. Rushing through me right now.
2: Nice. I am unfortunately in the very centre, the very hub of international anti-vaccine culture. It actually stems out of Santa Monica in Los Angeles. There's a massive narrative here that that vaccines, certain types of vaccines, are linked to certain types of conditions. So I have to hear a lot of that stuff, and I've never spent a year where I've done this more.
1: Sure.
2: Just like, I'm not going to engage. I'm just going to keep my mouth shut and walk in the other direction. You know?
3: Yeah.
1: Were you living in Los Angeles anyway before? I mean, how has lockdown worked? And I mean, obviously do you still have connections in England?
2: I do. Of course, coming from Manchester.
1: Manchester.
2: I've been living in LA now for about 15 years. I think this is actually my 15th year, but parents from Manchester, extended family from Manchester. My parents spend a lot of time in Spain now, as does my brother. But as a big Manchester United fan, I'm in Manchester quite a lot. All of my friends from school and college still are around the north of England. I obviously have friends in London as well. So, yeah, I am in England quite a bit. Unfortunately, because of the year that we've all had, I've been in my house all year, which has never happened. I'm usually away for usually 6 to 9 months of the year.
1: So is that sort of how this project, The Kindling Hour, kind of came about?
2: Do you mean the kind of constraints of COVID and the fact that I'm stuck in a house? I think so. I'm not sure. You'd have to probably ask the producers. I play games. I like playing games on my computer, but also board games and tabletop games and stuff like that. I've always been interested in kind of the new technologies coming into my business. I wrote and produced a virtual reality game a couple of years ago, which we just shot the second episode of. So I think I'm just invested in these type of stories because I always felt like if you're not doing them, you're being left behind, you know, and I don't want to be left behind.
3: Well, Nick and I have got it booked in to do the Kindling Hour on Sunday, but we initially thought we were going to do this next week. And one of the reasons I was super keen to do it was because I was trying to get my head around exactly how it worked. It's like, so what happens? What's it like? What's it not? It's like immersive theatre, and it's done by guys, I think, who used to be in Punch Drunk, right? So it is that kind of thing where...

0: normally in normal times, it would be the kind of thing you would go into a space and you would interact with the people who are in that space. But this is a sort of virtual version of that. Is that right?
1: Yeah, I mean, I'm obviously just a gun for hire that they brought in very generously to, you know, be in some moments in the piece. So I think asking the creators, producers of the piece, you might get a better answer. But the way that I've described it to people is that it's a self-contained escape room in your computer. So you're trying to solve clues. You're trying to work out, is that a significant clue? Is that indeed a clue? Should I hold on to that information? Is that a wild goose chase? Is that a red herring? It's brilliant. To be completely, totally honest with you guys, I've not been able to play it. I've read it, and I know what happens in the experience because I'm obviously involved in it. But I've recently kind of got busy, and the producers of the piece said, can you please play it? And I said, I can't play it until maybe this weekend. So I'm hoping this weekend I'll be playing it alongside with you guys, and we'll see who solves it first.
0: I like the idea that you'll probably have to interact with yourself in some way.
1: Yeah. I mean, I know those things that I did, but there's obviously a whole bunch. It's a trilogy of stories, really. It's brilliant. I mean, they do crazy things, or it seems like they do crazy things to your computer, to the screen of your computer, to what seems to be the inner workings of your computer. So hopefully you guys will get a big kick out.
0: Okay. So who do you play a character in it? Is it that you've got...
1: I get myself in trouble so much in my business by producers saying, please don't say that. Please don't say that. We know you're excited, but please don't say it. So I'll say what I can say, which is, I'm involved in it both in a voice fashion and also in kind of an in-person interaction that you have. And I'm nervous to say any more because this is a very spoilerific, you know, kind of cliffhanger experience for people. So I'll do this, which we've been doing all year.
0: All right. Well, what I'll say then, we'll get out of the way, and we'll say that the Kindling Hour, which is a production from Swamp Motel, is available now, and you can research it and buy your tickets at thekindlinghour.com. That feels like a good...
1: You've nailed it.
0: Great. Perfect. I spoke to a friend of mine, SD, and I know he's a huge Lord of the Rings fan, so I thought, what would you ask Dominic Monaghan? I thought, what would you ask? And the question he came up with, he said, Lord of the Rings is the kind of film where all the fans know all the lines and they quote them and they become memes. And do you have a line in it or a meme featuring you from that series of films that is the one where you go, that's my one? That's my big line. What's the moment you think about? An iconic moment.
1: In the entire trilogy?
0: The entire trilogy, yeah.
1: Well, you know, I spend a huge amount of time on camera with Billy Boyd, and I spend a lot of time with Billy Boyd in person. Sometimes the two of us get confused for each other. So I do get on the streets a lot. I do get, this, my friend, is a pint. I'm not sure if you remember that moment with the hobbits suddenly find themselves in a pub and they've never been served pints before because drinking half pints in the Shire. So I get, this, my friend, is a pint a lot. I get, have you had second breakfast a lot? Now, obviously, I don't say second breakfast, but I'm in the scene with Billy. So I guess it kind of works. Sometimes they confuse the two. There's questions about cave trolls quite a bit. But also, I get stuff. We all get the same. I get stuff with Elijah. You know, people say, do you have the ring on you? And I say, that's not me. That's the other guy. all the hobbits are kind of the same. The next thing that I'm doing after this, which is the reason why at some point I have to hop it, is all four hobbits are doing a Zoom with Stephen Colbert, who's a talk show host over here in America, to commemorate the 20-year anniversary of Lord of the Rings. And they're doing screenings in the cinema. So we're going to introduce some screenings in the cinema, which will be a great...
2: Oh, right. Because, so that's the thing that's going alongside Alamo Drafthouse. You've got 3 weeks of... 20 years! Has it really been 20 years?
1: No, if that makes you feel old, I think how old it makes me.
2: I mean, yeah, that was my question. I mean, how do you feel the time has passed?
1: I mean, everything's happened in between it, right? I mean, 20 years, it's a life, you know, so it's failures and triumphs all in equal measure, you know. But if someone were to say to me, without me knowing the facts, you know, guess how long it's been since the first film came out, I would say 15 years maximum. I wouldn't have said 20 mm-hmm. years. So it's crazy. And also, I'm lucky enough to be involved in a project that it seems, as each subsequent year goes by, it builds on its gravitas in some way. You know, it has a life of its own.
2: How old were you when you first did it then?
1: I was 23, and I'm now 43.
2: I always like it when there's guests that are older than me. So you've made me feel. I was 40 this year, so I've kind of like, I feel
1: you're
2: like.
1: You're day over 62.
2: Oh, thank you very much. Thank you. No, it's good. It's good to know that you're. That, yeah. That
0: what year did you start filming them? Was that 99?
1: I flew out to New Zealand in kind of late September, early October of 99. And we started filming, I think, late 99 or early 2000. I think. I'm not entirely sure of the dates of that.
2: So, but, okay, so just go back a little bit way before that. So what were you doing at the time that you got the... So did you audition for Peter Jackson, or did you get a phone call and they said that they're interested in you, they've seen something that you're in? But what were you up to at that time before Lord of the Rings happened to you?
1: Well, I finished... four series of the iconic TV show Hetty Wainwright Investigates, and I was doing a kind of mini series with John Thorpe, the late and fantastic John Thorpe, in France called Monsignor Renard, which is the story of a priest trying to maintain a little bit of control over a village that gets taken over by Nazis in the Second World War, and, you know, a little kind of Sunday afternoon drama with John Thorpe. I was doing that. A couple of months before that, I had done a play in London that the casting directors of Lord of the Rings came to see, and they liked the play, and they spoke to me in the bar afterwards. Yes, Nick?
2: Did you know that they were coming in before... No. So they sort of skulked in the darkness like cowards, judging you.
1: You know what, Nick? I was so naive back in the day, and I think we're never aware of our naivety, right? So I definitely do have blind spots now that I'm not aware of. I'm pretty sure that my agent would have said to me, the Hubbards, who are the biggest casting directors in the world, are coming to see your play. And at the time, I was 22, and I would have gone, oh, great, whatever, I don't give a shit.
0: Could that happen anyway? Could that happen anyway? Do you get those things anyway? Like, this is really important. Me and Nick come from a stand-up background, and so if you're doing a show like in Edinburgh, before you're established, you often have people, agents or PR or something, saying, there's someone really important in, and you go, well, don't tell me that. I don't want to. So you, to the most part, you want to get it out of your head. You don't want to think about anything. It's like, well, I'm not going to do a different show, am I?
1: Yeah. No, I was lucky enough to do a play that was shortlisted in Time Out as being one of the five best plays in London in that month. Excuse me. So every casting director in London was going to that play, and I just didn't. I was too young and too wet behind the ears to know what that meant. Obviously, what my agent was trying to say to me was, do a good performance, stay sober in the bar afterwards, and if someone approaches you, work the room a little bit. And hopefully I did a good enough performance because the Hobbits liked it. But I was still getting mullered in the bar afterwards. And I think maybe they liked that. Maybe they liked this, like, naturalistic element of it. So we spoke, and John Hobbard said to me in the bar, we're going to be casting Lord of the Rings in the next couple of months. We'd love you to come in. And I said, oh, brilliant, fantastic. Didn't think anything of it. Continued doing the play. I actually got hit on a tube. I was a skinhead in the play. Wasn't obviously a skinhead in real life. And I got hit on the tube. Someone was exiting a train that I was on. And I was sat very close, the closest seat to the exit door. And as the doors opened for this guy to leave, for some reason, he just punched me in the face. So I had like a, I didn't have a black eye, but I had like a yellowy, purpley eye. And I went in to read for Bilbo Baggins, read for Merry, which was a generic read of Frodo Baggins. And I'm sure I probably would have been hungover at that point, because in my early 20s, I was boozing. And a black eye, did my thing, didn't think anything of it. Went to France to do this show with John Ford after a second audition, follow-up audition. And my agent called me and said, I had like a week left on that show in France. He said, directly after this, you might need to fly to Los Angeles, which is where I'd never been before, to chat with Peter Jackson at length, or possibly fly to New Zealand, all off your own bat, all off your own money. But he said, I would advise you to do it because, you know, there's a chance that you might get a part. And I said, okay, great, keep me posted. And then I think 2 days later, he called me up and said, you don't need to go anywhere, they just offered me the part. So I said, woohoo.
2: Wow. So you didn't even need to go to Los Angeles?
1: No, they were kind of, I think, whittling down roles. They'd already cast Billy Boyd at that point. He was the first person cast in Lord of the Rings, which he always tells me about, which is super great. And I think they had started to create this look. You know, if we have Billy Boyd and then we have Elijah Wood, we need someone kind of around about the same height. And we're thinking of a Sean Astin, and they thought I looked good and I got caught.
2: But they never got you all in a room together and did sort of like a chemistry test or anything like that?
1: No.
2: That's crazy. So based on the audition that you had with the black eye, that's the one that got you the part?
1: Based on that initial audition, I think, was the thing that got me the part. And then a couple of weeks later, I went back in and did an extended audition, more reads, more scenes to do. But I think the first audition was the thing that got me over the finish line, yeah.
0: Do you know what? It's something I'd never occurred to me about the world of acting, is that thing where they could say, you need to fly out to Los Angeles and New Zealand with your own money. And you kind of think, if you're an actor then, although, you know, you were successful when you were in TV series, if you weren't doing that and you were skint, like, how does that work? Are people just having to find money to off there? I assume that was always something that a studio would pay for or something.
1: And you would assume that maybe a big studio like New Line and a big trilogy of movies like Lord of the Rings might make an exception and pay for it. But on the contrary, it was not like that at all. Peter Jackson always described Lord of the Rings as the biggest independent film of all time because, you know, we shot it in New Zealand and there were no studio heads around. We weren't bothered by anyone. But, you know, in my line of business, maybe in all lines of business, I've always subscribed to the idea that, you know, you invest in yourself, spend money on yourself in that regard. So if my agent had said you need to fly to New Zealand, I would have been hurt because I didn't have that much.
0: Yeah, yeah.
1: But I still would have done it.
0: Yeah. So like the sort of legend of it all is that you all go there and you're there for, I know you make this sort of trilogy of movies. How much time are you there in one concentrated period of time?
1: Yeah, we're there for just under 2 years. Well, obviously we had a Christmas break. Some people stayed in New Zealand, some people went to Thailand, some people went to Australia. I went back to England and then came back. Aside from that, we were all together, initially shooting the first film. But by the time we got to kind of halfway through the first film, we were bringing in the second film. And by the time we got halfway through the second film, we were doing the third film and the second film and the first film. So it all eventually kind of bled into each other. And started with I always say, I think this is one of the shrewdest things that Peter Jackson did, whether it was intentional or not. He started with the Four Hobbits filming together, shooting together for a few weeks, and then he brought in members of the Fellowship. So we would bring in Gandalf for 4 days, and then Ian would go up, and then he'd bring in John Rhys-Davies and Viggo and Orlando, and then he'd bring in Cate Blanchett. And it was almost as if he was creating this kind of nucleus, the kind of heart, the emotional core, and then he'd bring in the physicality and the wisdom and the speed and the stealth. I think he did it on purpose, but Pete would never admit to that kind of shrewdness and smartness. You know?
0: There's a lot of that, isn't there, whether it's shrewdness or accidental sort of happenstance that does it. But the idea that you're all being flown out to New Zealand and you're all together, you're automatically kind of, in some ways it's great, but it's also makes sense that you would sort of become this gang in real life and in like and on screen, that you seem to have this, there was all these stories about you all getting tattoos and matching tattoos, and right. that you're both for such a long period of time, you don't get films that shoot for 2 years, but of course you're all coming to do this one thing that by the end of it, of course, you're sort of bound by this adventure essentially for life anyway.
1: Yeah, we are all bound into this fellowship, whether we like it or not. It's like we all went to university together, you know.
0: Yes,
1: so obviously
0: yeah.
1: in that time, in that 2 year time, you have fights, you have falling outs, you have great moments, you have good nights out, you have bad nights out, you share girlfriends and all that kind of stuff that guys do. I mean, we were all single apart from Sean Astin, who was married, and we all became surrogate uncles to his daughter, but you know, myself, Elijah, Billy Boyd, Vigo, Sean Bean, Orlando, whoever else, I can't remember. We're all single out and about in Wellington. So you can imagine that there was some stories associated with that, you know, and very much a bonding experience. And that was something that
0: also, Wellington isn't a massive place, is it?
1: No, it's not. It's not at all. And it's probably at the time when we were there, there was probably 3 or 4 places that everyone went to, you know. I don't necessarily think that Pete and his team encouraged us going out and being rambunctious, but they certainly didn't dissuade us from spending as much time with each other as possible. And Pete used to love the stories of us, you know, crawling back home at 3 a.m. or whatever, you know, driving out and doing bungee jumps together or skydiving. He used to love that.
2: Did you know who Peter Jackson was before you signed on to this?
1: I educated myself very quickly, but to be honest, I didn't. I'd seen The Frighteners, but I didn't know that he was Peter Jackson. And then the next thing that I watched was Heavenly Creatures, which obviously, you know, put him on the map in a significant way. I have to admit that I'm not the biggest fan of kind of schlock B horror stuff, you know. Brain Dead and Bad Taste and things like that are not at the top of my list. I don't really go in for horror nowadays anyway. And I don't really go in for those handmade, you know, like camera on the shoulder, rough and ready films. Obviously, what Pete did was fantastic, and there are exceptions in all of those genres that you love. So I educated myself very quickly, but it was probably between The Frighteners and Heavenly Creatures that made me realise, oh, you know, This guy's exceptionally talented.
0: If you were on coming back and doing one of your legendary nights out and coming back at 3 a.m, what was it then like for you all having to go into makeup and have lots of glue and various kind of wigs and feet put on you? Was it a kind of horrific, sweaty kind of early mornings?
1: I mean, it's horrific at the best of times. And don't get me wrong, I wasn't like an alcoholic or a mess. It's making me sound like I was a complete poncho back in the day. I wasn't. I just was able to enjoy a few glasses of wine at dinner or a few right. beers after dinner and it not bother me. I wouldn't dream of doing that nowadays. There's no situation where I would drink the night before a day of work now. I just wouldn't do it, you know. I can't handle it like I used to when I was in my 20s. But as we all know, in our 20s, you know, you can eat anything. You can play 2 hours of football with your mates in the park. Not a big deal. Get 3 hours of sleep. Drive to London, you know. So the thing about the prosthetics, and the Hobbits were in first, and we were out last. We had hair, wigs, and feet. No one else had the same amount of prosthetics as us, apart from John Rhys-Davies. But John Rhys-Davies didn't have feet. He only had, you know, prosthetics and hair. So we were usually, a normal call for us was probably 10 past 5, 5.15, 5.20, and then we'd work throughout the day, and then we'd wrap, but it would take us probably an hour to get our feet and wigs and ear off. And you know, they're putting them on with glue, and they take them off with alcohol. So if you've got alcohol in your system going in, the prosthetics don't stick to your ears or to your hairline or to your feet. So, you know, there were times where they would say to us, you know, on a Monday morning after a big Sunday night out, they would say to the Hobbits, you guys need to stop, you know, having big nights out on a Sunday because you're making our jobs harder.
2: So you mentioned the feet a few times. Were the feet really problematic then?
1: The feet were, you know, delicate, obviously geared to our particular feet. So I couldn't wear Elijah's feet and he couldn't wear mine. We all had our own personal feet, very delicate. They weren't in any way tough. So if you stood on a rock or a stick, you would feel it. And lots of times those things would go through our feet. And if you could handle it, okay. But if it ruined the feet, you'd have to go through another hour of getting them done. Sean Astin, like, cut his feet up. I cut my feet up a few times. So, you know, they were annoying. And there were days, very often, there were days where they'd put us in feet and they wouldn't use us. I think Sean Astin kept account of it to see if he could be, in some way, compensated. But he didn't get too much joy with that.
2: But so you were basically, you had bare feet with prosthetics put on your feet?
1: Correct.
2: Would that include days where they knew that your feet weren't even going to be in shot?
1: Yeah, because it's easier for the hair and makeup department just to cover themselves by saying, look, we'll put you in feet in case of the big wide shift of features of feet. And we would say, but this is a close-up of my eyes and they can't feature my feet because it's only a cut. Well, we'll just put you in feet anyway. And it used to drive Sean Astin mad. For me, I wasn't that bothered. We used to listen to music for that couple of hours. Put music on, you'd have to stand up to get your feet on. So you stood up for 2 hours with one foot in the air while they put one on and then another foot in the air. But we'd all be together. So we'd listen to music, we'd have fun. I'd write in my diary. I kept like 15 diaries while I was making Lord of the Rings. So I would just write in my diary.
0: Have you ever published those? Are they?
1: No, but we're in the process of kind of getting a podcast together, myself and Billy Boyd, and I think one of the sections might be Dom's diary. Although I was reading the other day and I said to Billy, there's a lot here that I can't talk about.
2: Sure.
0: You talk about like John Thor before, and you've had that, and we kind of mentioned like Hetty Wenthrop, but you think Patricia Routledge, John Thor, I mean, nothing to be sniffed at. I mean, these are kind of incredible, kind of iconic actors, and especially Lord of the Rings. You've got people now like Ian Holm and Christopher Lee, who have since kind of passed away. What are your memories of these kind of actors? Who, of course, when you're working with them, are just actors, but now, you know, they've kind of were then and have gone on to become kind of legends, haven't they?
1: Yeah, I mean, great teachers. I owe a huge amount to Patricia Routledge, especially. I mean, she became famous for people's appearances and to a lesser extent, Hetty Wenthrop, but she's a phenomenal theatre actor in her own right. And someone who I owe a lot. I learned a massive amount from her. She was quite strict with me for good reason. I was 18 at the time. I think she was in her late 60s. So I wanted to do my job and wrap early and go home and have room service. And, you know, she wanted to do the best job on set. So she taught me a massive amount about responsibilities as an actor, how you're supposed to approach things, learning your lines, being available for other actors, rehearsal time, all that kind of stuff. She was fantastic. And I had a great time with her and, you know, very much enjoyed her company. And to be honest, for someone in her late 60s to be as patient as she was with someone in his teens, who I'm sure was a fucking nightmare at times, you know, I mean, we had completely different ideas as to how we wanted to spend our day. So she was brilliant and I had a huge amount of love for her. John Thor was the same. Unfortunately, John Thor was coming towards the end of his life and I think he knew it. He was quite ill. It was the last job that he did and still smoking like a chimney. But we had a day where I was in a prison cell with him and it was just he and I. And he was basically saying to me, your appeal to stay alive has not been successful and you're going to die. And it was about three quarters of the day we were in this prison cell. And he was just incredibly generous with advice and help. And he clearly wanted me to do the best scene that I could do. And he gave me a lot of tips and advice, which I love. So again, another great teacher. And these teachers that you have in your life who give advice so freely and so openly, I think it stays with you forever, you know. Christopher Lee unfortunately, I didn't do a huge amount of work with Christopher Lee, but I did drive in to work with him quite often. I remember the first day that he got picked up from work, they picked me up first at 5 and they picked Christopher Lee up at 5:10. This is the first time I met him. He got in the front seat, like 6'7", Christopher Lee, or something like that. Incredibly tall man. And I was obviously like, oh my goodness, it's Christopher Lee. So I said, good morning, Christopher. I'm Dominic. I play one of the hobbits in the film. How are you? And he turned around to me and said, I have never been called to work this early in my entire life. And I thought, I'm just going to keep my mouth shut and not say anything, because it doesn't seem like he's in the greatest mood. But he was, apart from that, always in a fantastic mood. He actually took a ballpoint pen, a Bic ballpoint pen, in front of Elijah and I. We were on set and he was talking to us. And he said, can I show you something? And we said, yeah, great. Took a ballpoint pen and threw it into a tree, and it stuck into a tree like a knife. And Elijah and I were just like, what just happened? Because we were aware that he was in the Special Forces in the Second World War.
0: Yeah, I was going to say, yeah.
1: Very, very physically capable man. So he did some phenomenal things. And, I mean, obviously, Ian McKellen, to be honest, Ian McKellen was much more of a peer with us. Ian McKellen was out with us at night having fun, you know, telling stories, a brilliant storyteller, you know, again, very generous with his time and incredibly much more experienced than us, and would help us out if we needed to. But I think Ian very much wanted to be part of the gang. So he took on board much more of a buddy type vibe than some of these more teacherly type roles. And Ian Holm, I mean, I was absolutely devastated last year. I know we all had an awful year last year for so many different reasons. I think it kind of, in a way, came to a head for me when Ian Holm died, and I was like hysterical in my house for a couple of days, calling my friends and family, just blobbing on the phone. I didn't know the man very well. We obviously spent some time together, and you know, we casually kept in touch over the years, but he was about as brilliant an actor and a man as I've had a chance to spend time on set with. And his passing was just devastating, you know.
0: Yeah. And I was reading as well that so you'd gone from Hetty Wenthrop. Had you done that? You were in the sixth form or something, weren't you, when you got that?
1: Yeah, I was, yeah.
0: So you'd gone from that to Lord of the Rings. And then afterwards, I read that when you're in Lost, or just before you're in Lost, that character, Charlie in Lost, was meant to be a much older character, but you convinced them to change it to be someone who's much younger, someone in their 20s. And that you said that it sort of works better because you felt at the time that you were kind of washed up, right? You felt like, wouldn't it be better if... Whereas for viewers, it felt like you had gone from Hetty Wenthrop to Lord of the Rings to Lost. It felt like you'd gone to these big shows. But for you, like, what was that time in between? Did you feel like...
2: Just to add on, I mean, what was the difference between you finishing filming Lord of the Rings and then the last film being released?
1: We finished principal photography on Lord of the Rings at the end of 2000, and then the last film came out at the end of 2003. But we were back in New Zealand every subsequent year, so 2001, 2002, 2003. Really, we went back to New Zealand for like 6 to 8 weeks for, you know, incidental pickup shots and filming. So we were always kind of involved with those things as the film came out. Does that answer your question?
2: But the bulk of it would have been finished like a few years before the final release.
1: Yeah.
2: And then you went off to do Lost.
1: Yeah, so The Four Hobbits got invited to the Academy Awards the year that Return of the King were nominated for 13 and won 13, which I don't think has ever been done before, which was incredible. And about 5 days before, I had met J.J. Abrams, Damon Lindelof and Brian Burke, who were putting together this Lost show. And it sounds bizarre, but they have these things called gifting suites in LA around the award season, which is basically like a hotel floor. And in each room, they just give you free stuff. It's weird, but this just happens. And in one of these rooms, they were giving out manicures. And I went in, but I didn't know it was a manicure room. Otherwise, I probably wouldn't have gone in. Not that I haven't painted my nails over the years, I have. But it wasn't at the top of my list. But I went in there. I felt embarrassed that I'm walking into this room and was going to say no. So instead, I said to these guys, well, can you just paint black in the finger beds of my nails here? Which is actually the fingernails that I'm wearing at the Academy Awards. But when I went to meet JJ and Bertie and Damon Lindelof, I had these fingernails. And JJ spotted them and he said, those fingernails are great for the idea of the character. And I said, okay. And at that point, it was confusing to me because the character was kind of like Robert Plant. Do you know what I mean? He was like long, kind of Jesus-like hair, late 40s, early 50s. I was in my mid-20s at the time. And he'd been there and done that. And he'd had a string of hits, 10, 15 hits. He's a multimillionaire. He's got a house in London, a house in LA. And he's just kind of jaded. So when I spoke to the guys, I said, well, if that's the part you want me to play, is it not more fascinating that this character, Charlie, has had like a taste of fame? He's had a one hit wonder and then everything's been taken away from him. And I didn't know how much it resonated. And then I left. And by the time I came back, the character was younger and had black underneath the bends of his fingernails. So I thought, oh, I might be onto something.
0: But was that something, how you felt at the time then? Did you feel like...
1: Well, I was... As actors, you're always going through ebbs and flows. And I think, you know, I was much more insecure about my career in my teens and in my 20s than I am now. Not that I don't have insecurities about my career. I think maybe we all do. I'm not sure. But I had watched Orlando finish Lord of the Rings and get Pirates of the Caribbean. I'd watched Elijah finish Lord of the Rings and go off and do Sin City and different movies. Billy was working with Peter Weir and Russell Crowe on Master and Commander. Vigo was doing Hidalgo. I just wasn't working. I couldn't get a job, you know. And I was nervous that maybe I was going to be the guy out of the Lord of the Rings trilogy where people would say, where are they now? I would be at the bottom of the dustbin and they'd say, well, he's, you know, he ends up, you know, going back to school and studying drama type thing. So I think I did feel a little out of the loop and... insecure about stuff, but I mean, if I'd have been working, I couldn't have met JJ and Damon, and I couldn't have done Lost. And Lost ended up being 6 years of one of the biggest TV shows in the world. Yeah. You know? You just don't know.
0: It didn't feel like that at all. As I just thought, it was interesting that your own sort of perspective on it. Whereas I remember seeing you in Lost, and it felt like, you know, Lord of the Rings felt like it was still very much in the consciousness, and Lost seemed like another huge thing. And I just thought that was interesting because I don't think that was a perception the public had at all. It was like you were riding high, you know?
1: Yeah, it's strange, right? Because in my career, people only tend to talk about the big things. You know, we've talked about Etty Wainwright, which was in some way big for me because it was how I started. Lord of the Rings, Lost, you know, people talk about the big things. But in between Lost and Lord of the Rings, I probably made 5 films that no one's seen. In between Hetty Wainwright and Lord of the Rings, I was probably in 2 or 3 films that no one's seen. So I'm aware of like, oh, I've done 3 things that no one likes and it's not been successful. But then, you know, if you come back 3 years later in a massive hit, people just think, oh, he's been around forever.
2: But people forget also at the time that Lord of the Rings was a massive gamble. And the fact that, you know, people, I think, I remember at the time that they were saying, oh, they're going to make all 3 of them together. And there's no kind of like allowance to see if the first one is successful, if there's any appetite for that, all right, we'll make the next 2. It was like, no, we're going to make them all 3 at the same time. So if the first one flopped, then you're all fucked, weren't you? And so in a way, it's kind of, you can't, even something with Lord of the Rings, you can't know while you're making it that it's going to be a hit. And with Lost, it's kind of like, you can't know when you're making the first series that it's going to kind of take off and it's going to run on and on and on. So yeah,
1: you just
2: it's all a bit of a gamble.
1: It is all a gamble, but I guess, you know, maybe life is that way. I mean, I just have to make decisions on the things that I know, you know, the kind of known knowns, because obviously there's a bunch of unknowns. And the things that you know with those projects are, when I read the Lord of the Rings script, I thought, oh, this script is incredible. And the director, you know, is someone who's on the map. And it was the same with Lost. The pilot script on Lost is easily the best pilot script I've ever read. And J.J. Abrams was a phenomenon, you know. So those are the known knowns. But, you know, Peter Jackson and J.J., even in their height of their powers and their pomp, have made films that really haven't resonated. know, so they don't know either, you know, so you just have to gamble on yourself.
2: What are some of the, I mean, with a production that is essentially, it's three films that you're filming all at once that last for 2 years and then going on to work with early mornings as well. And then going on to do something like Lost, which I've done TV, so I know there's loads of early mornings in that. And I think the longest shoot I've done was 5.5 months, and that felt like, for TV, that felt like it was never ending. What are some of the differences that you found between making three films all at once and then making a continuous series like Lost?
1: I mean, Rings felt like it was never ending. I mean, we shot 2 consecutive years and then we went back for reshoots that you could shoot an entire movie in. We would go back for like 8 weeks of reshoot. You could shoot an entire movie in 8 weeks, you know. So we felt like it was like Groundhog Day. We were on set all the time. The thing with Rings is I knew what happened to Mary. You know, I knew that he started in the Shire and wanted to just stay in the Shire and have fun with his friends and live out his days there, and found himself in a war and became ruined by that war and survived ultimately. I knew that journey. I didn't know what happened with Charlie. So all I could do with Charlie was stay present in what they'd given me to do on that particular week, stay open to any potential, because I didn't know if he would find drugs again or find a guitar or fall in love or fall off a cliff. So that's the difference in an actor's journey with that. But in terms of, you know, early mornings and being on set and the regularity of work, I found that my skill set became extremely sharpened. So I, you know, after a year or so of filming Rings, you could be given rewrites of pages that were 7 or 8 pages. And they say, we're doing this after lunch. And you go, yeah, okay, give me 15 minutes and I'll try and get my head around it. You know, nowadays, if they gave me that and said, we're doing this after lunch, you know, I'd need to like lie down for a little bit and compose myself. But as a youngster and having done it for such a significant amount of time, your skills just get honed. You know, it's a great learning place, really.
0: That's interesting as well. Like, but I guess, like you were saying, when you were in Lost, that approach to acting is just living, isn't it? Like, none of us know what's around the corner. So if you're able to kind of play the role in the moment, it's just like essentially being alive.
1: And I think they were probably looking at us on a week-by-week basis and seeing, oh, those guys seem to have a nice chemistry. We'll write more to those guys. Or I've heard that those guys are spending a lot of time with each other. Those guys are supposed to be friends off camera, so we'll put those guys together. Or, you know, Dom likes animals, so we'll do some stuff with animals. Or Dom's enjoying playing the guitar, so we'll do some more guitar. So I think they were constantly watching our actual lives and writing from there.
0: And it was one of those series where you could have major characters seem to be written out for the audience who would just, you know, would be in it 1 minute and then not the next. Did you know, or so you had kind of long contracts, or was there always that idea that, I don't know how long I'm in this show for? I could be written out any moment. I don't know what they're, where it's going, or...
1: Yeah, it was a show like that. You know, it's a show on an island where there is jeopardy every single day, so they can kill anyone they want. It's not like, you know, it's not like Coronation Street where, you know, unless something, you know, tragic happens, you're going to be working, you know. So I spoke to Damon Lindelof, who ultimately became the person who exec produced and wrote the show. And I had said to him right from the start, if you leave the show, let me, like, write me out with you. I'll be the, you can go through the process of your extracting yourself from the show by extracting me from the show and tell your story by doing that. I was really into that idea. And he said, okay, great, I'll keep that in mind. By the time we got to midway through season 3, he said to me, because I had become a little bit frustrated with kind of being the babysitter and holding the baby or, you know, walking the dog down the beach and the show. And he said to me, look, I think I've found a great way to write for you this season, but it involves your exit. And I said, well, let's do it, because there's no other way of me getting as good a crack of the whip. And I didn't want to be one of the characters that died in the last episode with another 7 or 8 characters. I wanted to have my own story. And ultimately, that's what I was looking up to.
0: It's interesting you're saying that character was a much more kind of older rock star, because it was, I guess, given someone your age, it kind of made much more sense. You're from Manchester, that it would be, in reality, you would be much more in that Britpop era anyway, right? It would have felt like you fit that role much better. And it felt more modern in that way. I think in a way, otherwise, you've seen that character before. You've seen people do old kind of 70s, 80s rock stars in things. It's almost like a cliche, but I think it was a clever decision and a smart decision in a way, because it feels suddenly more modern and something like, oh, we haven't seen this. And to see that, I think, in the UK, to see that kind of British, more modern kind of British rock star represented in an American show, it was sort of like something, oh, we haven't seen this before, like in fiction, you know, you haven't seen someone of that generation or a similar generation to yourself.
1: Britpop was absolutely the biggest musical movement for me in my life, and probably it will end up being that. I was 17 when Oasis hit in Manchester, where I'm from. The biggest band in the world came out of Manchester. You know, I was at the Christmas party for my college singing Whatever by Oasis and learned to play and sing Supersonic, Pulp and Blur and, you know, Shed 7 and Ocean Colour Scene, and all these bands were absolutely ginormous to me. I used to go to the Elizabethan pub, and for about 3 or 4 weeks, Liam Gallagher used to come to that pub as well. I remember sitting on a wall with Liam Gallagher, saying to him that my favourite song that they'd made at that point was Rocking Chair, which was on the B-side of Acquiesce. And he was like, oh yeah, how does that one go again? And I was like, well, I'm not going to sing it for you. Do you know what I mean? You're the singer in the band. I'm going to sing your song to you. And he was laughing. And he ended up, like, singing this Rocking Chair song a cappella for me and my mates, and walking home that night thinking, I'm 17 years old, and we are the epicenter of world music. That's what it felt like. So very, very important time for me and formative. And I feel so lucky to have been in England and to obviously have been in Manchester. Incredible.
0: Do you think that might have also given you, sort of spurred you on? If you're 17, that's the time you're in the sixth form when you're just about to go on to do things like Hetty Wenthrop. Was it important to you to see someone from your hometown represented in on the kind of world stage that probably might have spurred you on to go, well, I can do that?
1: It was, but I was a little embarrassed at the time, because like Liam and Noel were so cool, and Damon Albarn was so cool, and Jarvis Cocker and Ian Brown and the Stone Roses were so cool. And as a youth, you always want to be cool. I identified with the idea of being cool. Hetty Wenthrop, however way you slice it, is not cool. Do you know what I mean? It paid the rent.
0: Sure.
1: And I learned a lot, and I was happy that I did it, and it was the BBC and all that kind of stuff. But it wasn't cool. So I was a little sheepish. I was walking into pubs or clubs in Manchester, and people were like, ah, there's that fucking geek from Hetty Wenthrop. Like, no, I wanted to be Liam. I wanted to be Noel, you know. So and maybe that, in its essence, spurred me on. The idea of you don't think I'm cool, so I'm going to try and show you that I am cool, you know. But it was incredible to see Liam and Noel, and to a lesser extent at that point the Stone Roses, they were both 2 or 3 years before, be so talented, be so cool, be on Top of the Pops, be on TFI Friday. I mean, Chris Evans was massive for me. I wanted to be a TV presenter for a while, and it was because of Chris Evans, The Big Breakfast and TFI Friday. It was a brilliant TV and a brilliant time to be a kid.
2: We've got time for like a couple more questions.
1: It's a lot. I'm going to have to go in like 3 minutes.
0: Okay.
2: Can you tell us a little bit about being in the last Star Wars film?
1: Yeah, that was a JJ thing as well, you know. I've been friends with JJ for a long time, and when he did The Force Awakens, I gave him a hard time. I said, oh, come on, I have a Star Wars tattoo. You know how important Star Wars is to me. And he said, I know, but we're using unknowns. At that point, Daisy Ridley and John Boyega were relatively unknown. So he said, we don't want to put like established faces in there and throw people off in the galaxy far away. But he said, I'll keep it in mind. So obviously he didn't direct the second one. And when it came around for him to direct the third one, I was like, Jay, come on, you've already promised like 2 or 3 years ago you're going to help me out. And he was like, just like, push, let me see what I can work out. And then England were playing Colombia in the European Cup, and JJ emailed me, and whether it was joking or not, he said, if England win, you can be in Star Wars. If they lose, they're going to give you a role to someone else. So I then watched this game, which went to the penalty shootout, if you guys remember. And we won. It's the first time England has ever won a penalty shootout in a major footballing competition. So that was a good day.
2: That's great. Okay. Well, have you got 30 seconds to play a game and then you can go?
1: Let's do it. I'm sorry.
2: Okay, brilliant. I'm going to hand you over to Nathaniel. I'm going to hand you over to Nathaniel. We're going to play Better or Worse.
0: This game is Better or Worse, and you have to say that the next person is better or worse than the person before, based entirely on my opinion, to score points. Beginning with Ronald Reagan. Is Ronald McDonald better or worse than Ronald Reagan?
1: Better.
0: Better. Is Colonel Sanders better or worse than Ronald McDonald?
2: Better.
1: Better.
0: Better. Is Carrie Fisher better or worse than Colonel Sanders?
2: Better.
1: Yeah, better.
0: Better. Is Noel Edmonds better or worse than Carrie Fisher?
1: Worse.
0: Worse. Is Prince better or worse than Noel Edmonds?
1: Better.
0: Is My Prince God. Charles better or worse than Prince?
1: Worse.
0: Charles Dickens better or worse than Prince Charles?
1: Oh man, that's tough. They're both geniuses.
2: Better.
1: Better.
0: Better. Is Charlie Chaplin better or worse than Charles Dickens? Worse.
1: Oh.
0: Freddie Mercury better or worse than Charlie Chaplin?
1: Worse.
0: Worse. Freddy Krueger better or worse than Freddie Mercury?
2: Worse.
1: Worse.
0: Worse. He's a paedophile who kills teenagers.
2: Hey, you got nine.
0: A nine.
2: You got a nine.
1: You got a nine.
0: You've done well.
2: Dominic Monaghan got 9, which means that he's not as good as Jim Brister, Thomas Coombs, John Coltrane, Jason Manford, Joseph Denny with 10, but he is as good as David Baddiel, Ken Cheng, Mike Drucker, Harry Hill and Luke Morley with 9. And he's better than Matthew Crosby, Susie Dent, Charles Eston, Henry Fraser, Eddie Hearn, David Hepworth, Jason Isaacs, Simon West, John Niven, Magical Bones, Samantha Morton, Matt O'Kine, Miranda Raisin, Griff Rhys-Jones, Luke Stark, Brown Asari, Devarsi, Sue Whiffen, Michael J. White and Gillian White at 8, Richard Herring, James King, Ludie Lynn, Henry Normal, Janet Varney, Johnny Vegas with 7, Gary Delaney, Nell Fizzle, Frank Harper with 6 and poor old Dave McLean with 5. Thank you very much, Dominic.
0: Thank you.
2: Welcome to the club.
0: Thanks for your time.
1: I'm in exalted company there. I feel very complimented. It was great to talk to you guys. I'm sorry I have to shoot off. Well.
0: Not at all. Thank you for coming.
2: That's all right. Yeah. We've hit our time. That's great. Thank you very much. Have a great afternoon.
1: Bye.
2: Goodbye from me. Goodbye from Nat.
0: Goodbye.
2: Goodbye from Dominic. He's waving, and everybody look after yourselves and each other, and we'll write your fan mail in, and we'll talk to you next week. Cheers.
0: Bye.

0: You're listening to FUBAR Radio. That was Papa Roach, Last Resort. Feeling the nostalgia right now? It's incredible. I'm Joel Dommett, and I'm here, joined in the studio by the beautiful Nish Kumar for the next 3 hours.
1: Hello, Joel.
0: How was that for you, Nish?
1: That was absolutely awful.
0: Oh, come on. It's the best song ever.
1: Papa Roach, Last Resort. It takes me back to a time when music, when people genuinely thought Fred Durst was a viable musician.
0: Well, I mean, I saw Limp Bizkit live.
1: I know you did, Joel.
0: And I went with your girlfriend.
1: Joel, my girlfriend and our friend, the comedian James Acaster, you can't see, but I'm doing air quotes around the word comedian there, went to see Limp Bizkit together.
0: Oh, the nostalgia filled the room. It was incredible. It was incredible. Anyway, welcome to our show. For the next 3 hours, basically, we're playing songs with stories. So all the songs we'll play will basically have some sort of either a nostalgic song with sort of a memory behind it, or maybe it'll be sort of a funny sort of story behind. Every single song will have a story behind it.
1: Some personal significance.
0: Exactly. I think I've got about 5 songs. Nish has got about 5 songs.
1: I've got about 5 songs.
0: And also, we're bringing in our guest, Rob Deering, comedian extraordinaire and guitarist brilliance.
1: Yeah, ace musician.
0: Incredible man. So he's going to come in, give us some expert music knowledge, and give us 5 of his songs from nostalgic past or from recent memory.
1: Yeah.
0: And it's going to be a really fun show. We've got a few little games we're going to play. One with you, Nish. I don't know if I told you this yet. We're going to basically...
1: You've told me the name of it.
0: Yeah, it's called What's the Song with Nish Kumar. There's no rhyme in there.
1: There's no rhyme. There's no pun. It's just fact. It's the Ron Seal of radio games.
0: Does exactly what it says on the bit.
1: Yeah, that was the working title for Ron Seal's advertising campaign. It does exactly what it says on the bit.
0: Oh, we need some, but what's it in? What's it in? So that's going to be really fun. Basically, the idea for that, Nish Kumar, is that you're going to play an instrument that you've never played before.
1: Okay, great.
0: Right. And we have to guess what the song is that you're playing.
1: Right, okay.
0: Right, and we'll also invite you guys in as well. You can contact us on Twitter on @FUBARRadio and email in studio@FUBARRadio.com. And so, we just want to know what song is playing. It's going to be fairly hard to identify.
1: Yeah, it's going to be fairly hard. I mean, I am not what you would call a musician. So it will be, and I mean, I could play the violin and the guitar, and I would honestly say if you gave me the violin or the guitar, I would still not be able to conjure a tune anyone could recognise. Like,
0: you're just putting the guitar on your shoulder going, is this the right, is this the, oh no, it's the other one.
1: That's
0: oh
1: the other
0: God.
1: One.
0: I would say that's a good musician. If you say, oh, I'm not really a musician, but I play the violin.
1: I mean, when Jimmy Page played the guitar with a violin bow, everyone hailed him as a genius. When I did it, I got thrown out of a grade 5 exam. Absolutely extraordinary.
0: I mean,
1: stuff.
0: But the fact that you got to grade 5 is pretty impressive.
1: Yeah, it's pretty impressive, actually.
0: That's pretty impressive. I never got to that sort of incredible level,
1: well,
0: to be honest.
1: Joel, we all know about your musical past, which I'm sure is something we'll be returning to later on.
0: That is a perfect link, Nish Kumar, because obviously you just heard Papa Roach Last Resort. I'm gonna commence the show with my experience for Papa Roach Last Resort. So chip in whenever you feel necessary, Nish, on this experience.
1: I mean,

0: The look, you're like Andy Dufresne at the end of The Nerd Shawshank. You managed to get out and you're there in the rain, basking in the adulation of being able to speak to a girl.
1: Yeah, I've turned out okay, considering.
0: Yeah, you have, but...
1: You know, at least to do things like... I don't know. This is something. This is the thing. This is the thing that I'm... About my weird past is that I don't realise that things are weird until I say them to people and then they go, you know, that's the weirdest thing ever, right? Because I assume everyone did it, right?
0: Yeah.
1: This is something that I did that I think maybe other people did this.
0: Right.
1: I
0: just want to point out for listeners, this is about probably in the entire span of our friendship, this is about the 57th time Joel has said that sentence and it has never turned out to be anything anyone
1: I feel
0: ever
1: like
0: did.
1: This is quite an acceptable
0: one. Okay, fine.
1: I used to put my school uniform on before I went to bed. And then I would wake up and go straight to school. Like, my tie and everything.
0: It's like you saw that machine in Wallace and Gromit that puts on his clothes and thought, I can take this one step further.
1: Like, there's no need to, like, get into the clothes and stuff. You don't need a machine for that. You just put the clothes on before you go to bed and then go straight to school.
0: I think that's weird.
1: I got, like, an extra half an hour in bed. Who's the winner?
0: But I don't know. Weren't your clothes, like, all crumpled up and stuff?
1: Yeah, but they were crumpled anyway. They were crumpled anyway, so it doesn't matter.
0: I like the idea that you're just, like, always addressing any sort of emergency. If in the middle of the night, school just suddenly starts, Joel Dummett's ready for
1: it. I'm ready. I'm out. I'm just, like, run straight. Because I'd always be late for school, so I thought, oh, what I'll do is I'll eliminate that, you know, initial thing.
0: Right, okay. I have to say, I understand that impulse. Mm. It's not something that I or anyone I know has ever done, but I do understand that impulse to go, well, you know, I get it 15 minutes.
1: Well, if anyone else did that, just message in. Message in at FUBAR Radio, because I want to feel like I'm not alone. I want to feel like I'm not alone.
0: You've just summed up the feelings of every stand-up comedian ever.
1: I just want to feel like I'm not alone. So anyway, my story of Papa Roach Last Resort.
0: Yeah.
1: We'll get to this. Now, basically, I was in a band when I was a kid, Nishikuma. Were you in a band?
0: Yeah, we never rehearsed or played any instruments together, but there were three of us, and guess what we were called?
1: That's right,
0: we were called Pyramix.
1: Pyramix!
0: And we wrote the lyrics to one song, which was called Supernatural Grandma, and I wish I was lying.
1: Pyramix is great. It's like a Nando's Little Mix.
0: Pyramix is just like, I think we were all big, I think in our defence... The Mummy, starring Brendan Fraser and Rachel Weisz, had just come out. Mm. Egyptology was in the forefront of the 13-year-old Nish Kumar's mind. I was thinking a lot about, you know, that sort of part of the world. And, you know, we three of us in the band, it popped into our heads. I mean, and it was a sort of, how would I describe the genre we were going for? It was sort of classic rock meets rap.
1: Mm.
0: It was crap.
1: Good genre.
0: Yeah, absolute crap.
1: It was crap.
0: That was the genre of music that
1: we
0: were
1: was such
0: for.
1: A strong genre in those days, though. That's the band I was in, very similar.
0: Yeah.
1: Very similar.
0: What was
1: indeed.
0: The name of your band?
1: We were called Cyrus. It was cooler pre-Miley Cyrus, obvs.
0: How are you spelling that?
1: Yeah, see, that's the thing, right? A big band that we were influenced by. I think we've got a song by them later on. Korn. Great band. Korn, of course. Now, Korn is spelt K-O-R-N, not C-O-R-N, because that's just Korn, isn't it?
0: Of course not, because that would be the most mundane name for a band ever.
1: So, you know, inspired by that, we weren't just called Cyrus.
0: Right.
1: We were called Cyrus with a silent P. At the front, it was Psyrus.
0: So your band name basically invoked the skin disease psoriasis.
1: Absolutely. Absolutely.
0: Was that something that any of your members were afflicted by?
1: Completely didn't know what that was.
0: That's like, you may as well have been called eczema, but spelt with an X.
1: Yeah, well, spelt like it actually should be spelt. Yeah, like actually perfectly. And so we rehearsed, like, we did one gig.
0: Right.
1: And, you know, we were angsty.
0: Sure.
1: We were angry teenagers. To contradict that, our one gig was in Thornbury Cricket Pavilion. And it was organised by my mother. And
0: imagine if you guys became a really cult band and that gig was sort of bootlegged around and it's like, oh my God, have you got the Thornbury Cricket Pavilion?
1: Yeah.
0: Because
1: apparently, with psoriasis, because but there's actually a video of it somewhere and I'm trying to find it currently.
0: No.
1: I'm trying to find it. Holly Black, who's our bassist, her dad apparently has a video of it.
0: Oh my
1: God.
0: Yeah,
1: but I'm trying to find him. He's hard to track down.
0: Yeah.
1: So I tracked down. And anyway, we played stuff and people started moshing, which was very exciting. There was 14 people there. 14 people there in the pavilion.
0: Well, you and I have both done comedy gigs too.
1: To
0: fewer people than that.
1: Yeah, absolutely. So if anything, you know, I've gone down in the world. So we played and people started, we opened with a cover and then we did some of our own songs, one of which included a song called Albino Black Sheep. Just to give you an idea of sort of what we were going for as a band.

0: And then we closed on Papa Roach.
1: You closed on Last Resort?
0: We closed on Last Resort.
1: Oh, that's incredible.
0: And people started moshing, which is a very exciting prospect.
1: Yeah, of course.
0: And the thing I remember most about this gig is that my mum was at the back of the gig.
1: Moshing. Absolutely. Mrs. Dummett.
0: She's just going mental. Yeah. Well, she has no idea what moshing is.
1: Right, okay.
0: And so she was at the back of the gig, you know, I remember just
1: being worried,
0: like,
1: that the audience were all having epileptic fits.
0: Exactly. And she was like, she had no idea. She thought a fight had broken out. And she was like, are these people fighting? I don't know. Are they fighting? And she was really worried. And
1: that's really sweet. Your mum was so concerned. Did she call
0: so
1: the police?
0: Worried. She was just like, oh no, what is this, Joel? And she was trying to wave at me from the stage, being like, Joel, what is this?
1: Joel, what's going on?
0: What's this going on? What is this? And so we went to our last song, right? Papa Roach, Last Resort. And I remember saying to the audience, I was like, guys, 14 strong. This next song is Papa Roach, Last Resort. And they were like, yeah. At which point, the guitarist in our band, Alex Gregory, just went, no! My fingers hurt. Yeah.
1: Are you kidding?
0: I'm not kidding at all. Not one tiny little bit.
1: He said, my fingers hurt.
0: My fingers hurt. And that was the end of the gig. And then we all just left.
1: Oh, that is incredible.
0: That was the end of the gig. We all just went, well, his fingers hurt, so we better go.
1: So you just ended the gig?
0: We ended the gig, mate.
1: Oh my God, that's absolutely incredible. That is a greater concert story than Dylan being called Judas in 1966. He just said, my fingers hurt.
0: My fingers hurt. Imagine if Jimmy Page just went, sorry guys, my fingers hurt. We just need to call this whole thing off. Alex Gregory. We'll be back after this song, which is a song that you have picked, Nish Kumar.
1: Yes.
0: And you will let us know what the general theme or memory it is from this.
1: Sure, sure, sure.
0: It's Kanye West, Heard 'Em Say.

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1: That was Kanye West, Heard M. The time is money. They missed out the TH on that.
2: No, it's actually about a girl called Emily.
1: Oh, really?
2: Yeah.
1: Oh, in that case.
2: Who speaks very quietly.
1: I heard M say.
2: Oh, I heard M say that she thinks that we're all a bit rude for using the N-word.
1: Oh, yeah. Yeah, those blooming rappers. Those blooming rappers with their tricksy business. Hey?
2: Those blooming rappers would be a great name for like an Eminem album.
1: Yeah.
2: Those blooming rappers.
1: I think they should do that more. I think rappers don't take the mick out themselves enough.
2: Yeah.
1: I think they're too sort of like, you know, I've got so many cars, I've got so many bitches. It needs to be more like, you know, like, I went to Griggs.
2: Well, have you ever heard Roots Maneuver?
1: Yeah,
2: he's terrific because he does have that sort of British. In one of his songs, he does describe himself as not really the best or the worst MC. That's why I love him so much, because he's just like, you know, I'm just a solid MC,
1: and just fine at this.
2: Yeah, and he talks about having beans on toast, and it's really. He's a lot of fun. He's really worth listening out to.
1: I feel like that's how I feel about myself in comedy.
2: You feel like you're the Roots Maneuver of comedy.
1: I feel like the Roots Maneuver. I feel like some people think, you know, I'm just fine.
2: Joel, is your personality unraveling? I think we need to. You need to strike a balance. We need to re-Kanye your energies up. We need to bolster your Kanye energies up.
1: Yeah, I'm gonna start being more positive about stuff and be like, yeah, my comedy's bought me a Mini Cooper. Stuff like that.
2: I'm still confused as to what accent you're doing there, Joel. My comedy's bought me a Mini Cooper.
1: It's kind of like trying to be a rapper, but also trying not to be racist in any form. That's what I'm going with. It's more white than I am.
2: Yeah, you've summed up Eminem's entire career problem. Yeah. Just trying to be a rapper, trying not to be racist.
1: This, of course, is Joel and Nish Kumar. Joel Domit, if you want to put my full name in.
2: Domit.
1: 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That was Kanye West, Heard Him Say, which is a song that you
2: selected. Yeah, it's a selection for me. It's not so much a specific memory as it is the fact that whenever I listen to a rap song, it reminds me of my father. Because my dad, I think, has the strangest... Rap is a divisive genre. I'm a big fan of it. I like a bit of rap. I like a bit of chat about B-words and N-words. I like it. There's a lot of really great rap music around.
1: What's the B-word?
2: Bitches.
1: Yeah.
2: Don't tell anyone on the radio I said bitches.
1: Yeah, bitches. Yeah. I just feel weird. The word bitches is such a strange word.
2: Yeah, it is a very strange word.
1: It's a strange word.
2: It seems very counterintuitive that in order to impress someone, you would, you know,
1: you'd insult
2: you'd
1: them.
2: Describe them as a female dog.
1: Oh. I mean, I don't know. Yeah, it's not great, is it?
2: No, it's not great. There's lots of really great rap music around, and there's lots of people who have very legitimate claims to not like rap music, because there is a lot of rampant misogyny. It's problems with homophobia. Mm. My father's objection to rap music is that he says it's easy, and then he will prove that by doing a rap himself.
1: That's
2: so
1: incredible.
2: He will genuinely go, listen, Nish, rap's a piece of piss. Watch this. My name is Dead, and I'm here to say I'm a really great guy. That's it.
1: Yeah.
2: That's not evidence of anything.
1: Yeah, but does he rhyme it?
2: No, he doesn't rhyme it.
1: Doesn't even rhyme
2: it. He describes himself as "My name is Dad," which is such factually inaccurate. My name is Dad, and he genuinely believes that he honestly has no ethical or moral objection to rap. His problem with it as an entire genre of music is that he believes anyone can do it.
1: That's really. I love to think that he'd call your mum and she'd be like, "Here's my bitch. I'm not a bitch.
2: Here's my nice wife. I really respect her a lot." See, Lish, this is really easy. I got quite a good car. It's not really that good.
1: But it'll do. But gets me to the office.
2: Yeah, gets me from A to B, with A being the house and B being the office. I go back to A, it's my house. See, I don't know why they get awards for this music.
1: Yeah. It's that's incredible. Yeah. That's incredible. Have you sort of inherited any of this this rap knowledge? Would you consider yourself a good rapper?
2: I'm a huge rapist. I'm a big old rap fan.
1: Massive rap fan.
2: I genuinely love rap, and it's comedy rap is quite a big thing now. And actually, there's an amazing comedy rap act called Abandoman, and they improvise raps, and it's incredibly exciting to go and watch them live. And my friend Jo Williams works in comedy, and she's never seen Abandoman.
1: What?
2: She's never seen Abandoman. She's worked at gigs where Abandoman have been on. And she's been at gigs as a punter and also in a professional capacity. She has to leave the room every time Abandoman are on because she gets stressed that they're not going to be able to think of the next thing to say. It is absolutely... I've watched her leave rooms because she is so worried that they're just going to... I don't know what she thinks is going to happen. Like, Rob's just going to start going,
1: I like the fact that she's leaving before it's even begun.
2: She has never seen them. I've seen her leave a room at a gig we were both at because she was worried that they weren't going to say.
1: I mean, I've had people leave gigs of mine before, but like never, they've never sort of been like, I'm just going to leave before the gig because I don't believe that this person could be funny.
2: Have you ever dried up on stage? Like genuinely dried up? Because that's the two questions that people always ask you when you're a comedian, which is really weird because you go, oh, I'm a comedian. And the first thing they say is, oh, do you ever get heckled? And then do you ever run out of things to say? And I feel like I didn't say I was a terrible comedian.
1: Yeah.
2: Like, if somebody says I'm a surgeon, you go, did you lose someone today? Yeah. That's not the first question you ask.
1: I'm a surgeon. How many people have you killed?
2: How many
1: God, you must kill so many people.
2: Yeah. It's really weird that when you say it's really weird that you say your profession and people immediately assume that you're terrible at it.
1: Yeah. Oh, I'm a cleaner. Oh, how many people have you killed?
2: Have you ever actually dried up on stage?
1: I don't think I have. And also, you know, I think the thing with comedy is that you have to address the situation that's occurring. So
2: yeah.
1: If ever I was to be like, oh, I can't really think of what to say next. I always do that thing, which is a classic comedian thing. I tend to always say something over and over. That's my thing when I'm thinking.
2: Yeah.
1: So mine's usually like, oh, it's so nice to be here.
2: Yeah.
1: And so, but then once you've said it like five times in between each bit, people go, yeah, he must be really hating this.
2: It really feels like Domit's trying to engineer a catchphrase.
1: Yeah.
2: I think you should pick a more interesting phrase than it's really nice to be here.
1: Nice to be here. I usually do that thing, I'm like, oh, yeah, it's really nice to be here. That's obviously what I say when I can't think of what to say.
2: Yeah.
1: Yeah, speaking it's really of nice which, to be here, so...
2: The only time I ever dried up was, it wasn't so much drying up as I just had no good response. When I think I've been doing stand-up for about a year, and I was doing a gig at a Cambridge University ball, which is always, you know, the home, natural home of comedy.
1: Yeah.
2: Drunk, posh people is really the ideal audience for a
1: Absolutely.
2: Comedian. And I was doing a gig, and the headliners were the House of Windsor, which was a sketch group made up of Simon Bird, Joe Thomas, and Johnny Sweet. Yeah, and this
1: crikey.
2: Was at, this was the sort of, it cannot have been the timeline, but it feels like it was the week after The Inbetweeners became everybody's favourite show in the country. And so they were actually billed in the brochure as The Inbetweeners, which was completely incorrect. Like, they were just about to come on and do, like, the bottom live tour. Like, there was no... And so I went on stage, and I said a couple of things. I would have described them as jokes, but they were not received as such. And just as I was about to open my mouth to really get into my first story, a man at the back, the most upset man I've ever heard in my life at a gig, just went, "Where are the famous people on?" And I had absolutely no response. I think I like had a sort of like existential breakdown and started trying to explain to him how being on YouTube is sort of like the television.
1: When are the famous people on?
2: And it wasn't even like, when are the in-betweeners on? It was, when are the famous people on?
1: Wow.
2: And later on, I left the gig. It was awful. And I left the gig, and the bloke then came up to me. He actually sought me out and went, "Look, mate, I'm really sorry that I said that. The thing is, I just really love the in-betweeners." That was his explanation.
1: It wasn't the fact that he hated you. He just loved the other people.
2: He just loved the in-betweeners so much that he couldn't... I just feel like maybe whatever he does in his day, he just gets up and his mum's like, "Do you want to have some breakfast?" And he's like, "Where is the in-betweeners on?"
1: That controls everything.
2: It controls everything. Every day is just a countdown until he is watching the in-betweeners.
1: Oh, there's such a beautiful... Everyone's got a different character. It's great.
2: But the problem is, he then... The only thing it turned out worse than the in-betweeners not being on was the in-betweeners being on stage and not doing the in-betweener stuff, because he was going,
1: "No.
2: I didn't understand what was going." The House of Windsor were a brilliant sketch group, but they were not shouting "briefcase wanker."
1: Yeah.
2: That was not
1: it's a bit more intellectual than that. But yeah. Posh audiences are generally the worst. Would you say that? like
2: yeah, ish. Posh drunk audiences.
1: I had a gig with a proper posh drunk people, and it was going fine. But basically, a sort of drunk woman in the second row just stood up, stood up. Like, that takes quite a lot for an audience member to stand up and announce like a town crier.
2: Yeah.
1: She stood up and she went,
2: ringing a bell.
1: Yeah, ding ding ding. She just stood up and she went, "When are you going to read out the raffle?" And then sat back down.
2: Now, was there supposed to be a raffle?
1: I didn't know there was a raffle at this time. I didn't know there was a raffle.
2: Oh, that's...
1: But clearly, the headliner was a tombola.
2: That's absolutely brilliant. I love the idea that she just always expects a raffle. Whenever there's more than 30 people looking at something, I can't believe it's not a raffle. This is ridiculous.
1: When's the raffle? I mean, I might play my sort of foray into rapping a little bit, Nish Kumar.
2: I would absolutely love you to
1: I don't
2: play
1: know how well it's
2: going to
1: work. I don't know. We'll give it an attempt.
2: Okay.
1: Basically, when I left psoriasis. I thought, you know what I'm going to do? I'm going to start rapping. And this was when I was 16. And so I basically wrote a rap. My mum started learning the piano, so I thought, I'm going to start learning the piano as well, because I didn't really want my mum to be better than anything than me.
2: Right, okay.
1: So I started learning the piano, and then about a week later, I recorded this song, and it's called Limelight. I think you're familiar with it. We've had, basically, the reason I'm doing this is because we had a request in from at James Acaster on Twitter. he said, at Fubar Radio, at Nish Kumar, at Joel Domo. Yes, I know a funny story about the song Limelight, because he's aware of this song, and yeah. I played it to him recently. And I don't think we've got time for the whole thing. Maybe we'll play it throughout the entire show.
2: Yeah, tease people with little bits of
1: it. Dribs and drabs,
2: yeah.
1: just to keep those listeners.
2: So I love the fact that we're serialized. A song.
1: Yeah, just going to split it up. I'm going to play it through the microphone, so I'm not sure how good it's going to sound, but we're going to bloody try it, mate.
2: Sure.
1: Right, here we go. Right, here's the start. That's a rain and thunder effect, first of all. I want you all to hear that's a rain and thunder effect, because obviously if you're 16 and a rain and thunder effect is an option, fucking click, mate.
2: Yeah, absolutely.
1: Absolutely, that is in. The Eminem and Dido song, terrible without rain and thunder effect.
2: Absolutely waste of time. Absolute waste of time.
1: Incredible, right. We'll play the intro. It's the four notes I knew, in a nutshell.
2: Your mum only knew three, so he's got one up.
1: It's my mum in the background.
2: Is that your mum in the background?
1: Absolutely incredible.
2: That's incredible.
1: I'm about to start rapping, Nish. I want Nish Kumar, everyone, all the producers here, and all of the listeners at Fubar Radio to be fully aware that I'm about to start rapping.
2: And also, let's make my dad aware, because he thinks
1: yes.
2: It's easy.
1: Yeah.
2: He's about to find out how difficult it is to rap well.
1: This is incredible. Ready for this, guys. Ready for this. That's the rap. That's a bit of rapping. How's that? You like that? I don't know how to describe this dirty feeling of being dismissed.
2: What voice are you doing?
1: I based it around South East London.
2: Right, okay.
1: Because I'm from Bristol, so I can't do, you know, I don't know how to describe this dirty feeling of being dismissed.
2: That is already a 10% better song. If you've done it as a West Country rapper.
1: I don't know how to describe this. Bear in mind, obviously, you know, it's pretty angsty, but bear in mind, at this point in my life, the worst thing that had happened to me was, like, when my mum didn't give me a lift into town.
2: Yeah, that is a pretty bad thing to happen.
1: It's pretty angsty. I think we're gonna leave the rest of it, and then we're just going to play it. We're going to drib and drab it.
2: Drib and drab it.
1: We're going to drib and drab it. Are you all right with that?
2: Yeah. Drib and drab it was actually one of your other songs.
1: Yeah, that was the name of my album. Yo, I'm Joel Lil Dabbit. Drib and drab it. Almost rhymes. It's great.
2: I love that. You country lad. That's just what goes on in the city. They drib and drab things.
1: They just drib and they drab. Next up, it's a change of pace. It's a change of pace from the rap world. We've got the Village People, YMCA. That's my selection, and I will tell you why we're playing this song after this.

0: is Joel Dobbitt and Nish Kumar here on FUBAR Radio. That rhymes, doesn't it? Kumar on FUBAR. That's perfect, mate. You should be an absolute sort of example of the station.
1: Yeah.
0: You should be the spokesperson.
1: Maybe I'll change my name to FUBAR.
0: Nish FUBAR is great.
1: Again, I know I'm pushing this point, but that does sound like how John Travolta would introduce me to the Oscars.
0: We've got Nosh FUBAR.
1: Nosh FUBAR, singing his song from the film Fredgin.
0: Welcome.
2: With Travolta?
0: What is going on with Travolta? He's got such a massive head. He's got such a big head. That was all I could think when I was watching the Oscars.
1: That is a really, really good observation about John Travolta. He has a giant head.
0: For someone who's got a full head of hair, he has so much skin.
1: Yeah.
0: Do you know what I mean?
1: It's actually incredible. He sort of looks like he's got quite thick skin. Like on his face, and I don't mean he's impervious to criticism.
0: I think it kind of looks because you know he did the film Face Off.
1: Yeah.
0: I feel like the prosthetic face of his face,
1: right?
0: He still wears on top of his face.
1: Yeah,
0: that's what it looks like.
1: He went method with it.
0: He's got double Travolta all over his eyes.
1: I'm now starting to think. I mean, I remember when he was in Battlefield Earth, which is a historically awful film.
0: Terrible.
1: And we all assumed that he had quite a lot of makeup on. I think it just sprayed him blue. He's got a massive alien head.
0: I did a gig. I'm sorry to talk about gigs, but I did a gig in Warner Brothers.
1: Right, okay.
0: So it was this big thing. It was all Warner Brothers people.
1: Right, okay.
0: I started off by saying, such a pleasure to be here at a place that made such incredible films like, you know, Batman trilogy, you know, Dark Knight, the Superman films, Battlefield Earth. It was obviously a joke.
1: Yeah.
0: Literally no laughter.
1: People just applauding.
0: Just applauding.
1: Great job. We did a great job.
0: That last song was The Village People, YMCA. The YMCA, which is a great tune. Also, when we played that song, I went to go off to the toilet.
1: Yeah, that's right.
0: And it was blaring from the studio. And I walked out of the studio, and there's a man sort of walked like just across me as we crossed paths.
1: Yep.
0: I came out of the studio, YMCA was blaring.
1: YMCA
0: and he
1: was blaring.
0: Physically laughed. he like guffawed. He didn't, and I don't really know what he's, I can only assume he was laughing at the fact that YMCA was blaring when I came out of the door.
1: Right. Was it just the perfect time? Was it literally dug, dug, dug, dug, dug, and you just straight out?
0: It was amazing. It was beautiful. And then doves came out at the same time. And
1: yeah, I know. You've got to stop crapping doves, Joel. That is a real medical problem.
0: I'd love to have doves coming out every time we opened a door.
1: It's like living in a John Woo film.
0: Oh, it'd be so beautiful. Well, that's obviously an incredible. Have you YMCA'd recently?
1: No, I did use the YMCA quite a lot. Mm. I'm a participator when it comes to YMCA playing at awful nightclubs. I think it's I have no problem with YMCAing.
0: A lot of people do the C the wrong way around. That kind of frustrates me a bit.
1: Right. Okay. Yeah, I remember once I was in Berlin with two of my friends.
0: Classic.
1: And we'd had a lovely holiday, and we were at this. It wasn't Berlin; it was Paris, because they have like all the different arches.
0: I'm so well travelled.
1: Oh no, was it Paris or was it Budapest?
0: was it
1: Constantinople? Back in the late 18th century.
0: Where's Constantinople?
1: It was the ancient name for Istanbul.
0: Oh, really?
1: That's all right. You're learning something on FUBAR as well.
0: Always.
1: Kumar's bringing the IQ points up.
0: Yeah. Was there a place called...
1: If you say Middle Earth, I'm going to laugh in your face.
0: I'm trying to think of what the name of your band was.
1: Pyramix.
0: Pyramix,
1: mate. Don't forget it.
0: Pyramix. Like it. Pyramix and Cyrus. We could have travelled together.
1: Yeah, man. I know. We could have done back-to-back tours.
0: That'd be incredible. Sorry, tell your story about Istanbul, Constantinople.
1: We were sort of posing by this, because there's like loads of different arches in Paris. So the Arc de Triomphe is in a line with another two other ones. And one of them is, it's the Arc of the Defence. Mm. Like, that's a bit of Paris. And we were posing outside of it, and we thought it would be hilarious to do a YMCA. And it's amazing how slowly it occurred to us that there are only four of us. One of them was taking the picture, and so we were just left with people going YMC, and we're all just looking at each other confused. And then this French bloke saw what we were doing and ran over to us and became the A.
0: Wow.
1: It was an incredible piece of, I mean, it was almost like the Hundred Years War never happened. It was a French man reaching out. Yeah, he just ran over, joined in, and we took a photo of him posing for the YMCA.
0: That's so great. It travels countries.
1: Yeah,
0: you know?
1: It's cross-cultural.
0: All over the world.
1: Yeah.
0: I wonder whether that would be a good sort of thing to do if you had loads of money and like loads of time.
1: Yeah, if you're a Victorian millionaire.
0: Yeah, just go to every single country and see how long it takes three people to get someone to join the A on the YMCA.
1: Join the A, yeah. It really brought us closer together as two
0: brilliant.
1: Nations.
0: I like it. The reason I p- picked this momentous tune that everyone really knows how to dance to because it really spells it out, literally. And so this is about a week ago. I was down in Soho, right? And I was, well, it was basically the most cliched homosexual experience I've ever had.
1: Right, okay.
0: Right, I was walking down Old Compton Street, the classic.
1: The classic, yeah.
0: The classic homosexual street, which is lovely, right? And I saw two gay guys kissing, which was great.
1: Great.
0: Right? Which I really love when I see gay guys. Like, I don't know about you, because I, like, imagine kissing someone and then being aware that people are like, around you. That must be so horrific.
1: Is it horrific or does it add an extra frisson to the whole thing?
0: Maybe it does. It's a bit of danger to it. Yeah. And I just, so whenever I see gay people kissing, I just want to be like, yes, you do that.
1: It's one of those things that's like, that brings out your kind of inner liberal. Oh. That you're just like, come on.
0: I want to hug them. Hug them and be like, you guys are something special. You keep doing that.
1: Yeah, yeah.
0: And YMCA was playing on like the radio, like in a pub, and it was blaring out.
1: Yeah.
0: And I was walking down the street and I saw two gay guys kissing. I was on Old Compton Street and YMCA was playing. It was the most cliched, amazing.
1: That's brilliant.
0: It was a beautiful day and it was just amazing, right?
1: And you can imagine sort of that moment would give a huge percentage of the Daily Mail's readership a full heart attack.
0: Yeah, yeah.
1: That would give them a full heart attack.
0: They'd be like, oh, good.
1: Yeah, they just wouldn't know what to complain about more. It's just everything. That's a lovely moment.
0: It was an absolute treat. And I got closer to the gay couple and they were...
1: I just have this mental image of them breaking off the kiss to just see you right next to them, really smiling.
0: I think you guys are great. And then walk away. They basically, right, it got weird. When it was closer, I was like, this is weird.
1: Yeah.
0: Because they both had their eyes open.
1: Right.
0: Right, like wide open. And I think it's okay to have your eyes open when you kiss someone.
1: Yeah.
0: I think that's kind of okay if you're on a swivel. If you're like on different angles.
1: Right. Like, and you're not like, looking eye to eye.
0: Yeah. If they're at 45, you're at the, you know, if you're at perpendicular, if you will.
1: Yeah.
0: Right, if you can call such a thing. And, you know, maybe it's like Breaking Bad's on, you know, behind them or something.
1: Right, okay, so you're really just disengaged from the emotion of the moment.
0: Yeah, just, you're allowed to do that. That's kind of fine.
1: Yeah. I'm trying to imagine it. So with this angle, you would have to be sort of almost forming an L shape with the other person's head.
0: Exactly. I'm talking about full right angle.
1: We're really learning a lot about Joel's kissing technique here.
0: Okay. This is something I learned in my weird childhood. So they were kissing, but they weren't doing it on a full right angle.
1: Right, okay.
0: They were fully both
1: just facing
0: straight
1: each other.
0: Facing each other's
1: eyes
0: face.
1: Wide open.
0: Like looking, both of them, eyes wide open, looking each other's eyes.
1: Right, okay.
0: Which is weird.
1: That is weird. Yeah,
0: no matter
1: what
0: sexuality you are accustomed to.
1: Yeah.
0: Right, and they're probably wide open. And I thought to myself, I was like, oh, this is one of two things here.
1: Yeah.
0: Either one, they just love each other so much.
1: Right.
0: They just love to have their eyes wide open when they kiss each other.
1: Right, okay, yeah.
0: Right. Or they are straight people daring each other.
1: And it's just got fully out of hand.
0: Fully out of control. And they're like, no, you end this first.
1: Yeah, yeah, yeah.
0: You end this first.
1: It's the world's longest game of chicken.
0: Yeah, and the person who breaks off first is gay.
1: Yeah.
0: that's the punishment.
1: Straight people love pretending to be gay. As a community.
0: I've made a career out of it, mate. Yeah.
1: For a community that has historically been hostile to gay people, we love pretending to be gay.
0: It's just... I mean, obviously, a lot of people think that I'm gay, and it's fine. It's fine. That's fine. I've sort of embraced it now. And it's strange how, like, I often, this is another thing that you might think this is weird.
1: Yeah.
0: But I also like to test myself.
1: Right.
0: Right. Usually it's about every sort of 6 months.
1: Right. Okay.
0: I will test myself and I'll watch a good chunk of gay porn.
1: Right,
0: like a good chunk of it.
1: Okay. This is another one of those things that you're like, I mean, guys,
0: everyone,
1: you know,
0: this, right?
1: Every 6 months when you watch a good chunk of gay porn.
0: Is that what you call it, a chunk?
1: Yeah, that's the denominations of... Yeah, I'll have three chunks of gay porn, please. if poss.
0: A girth of porn? Can we have a girth of it? So I was watching it, because I just like to watch it just to sort of test myself.
1: Right, okay.
0: And be like...
1: Yeah, I understand.
0: Because
1: that,
0: I'm fully up for it. I'm fully up for it. If I suddenly go, oh, this is great, then I'm fully prepared to be like, guys, I'm doing this now.
1: Yeah, exactly, right, yeah.
0: And so I just like to test myself.
1: Yeah.
0: And And this the last 6 months. It came recently, actually.
1: Yeah, I was going to say, where are we in the cycle of you road testing your heterosexuality?
0: Yeah, we're just on a new cycle.
1: Well, I think that is a wise way to live your life, because how do you know if you've never tried it?
0: Absolutely.
1: Yeah, I think it's a sensible thing, obviously, there's
0: exceptions to that rule. Murder. You
1: murder,
0: don't
1: want to
0: be like,
1: yeah.
0: Well, how do you know if you don't try it?
1: Well, every 6 months, I just do a couple of chunks of murder, just to see, and if I enjoy it, maybe I'll be a murderer. Maybe that's what I'll be.
0: A murderer now. That's what I do.
1: Maybe that's what I do.
0: Puts YMCL on the background. Just start stabbing people. Yeah, exactly. If you're going to do it to anything, might as well do it to a legendary happy tune.
1: Yeah, but I mean, if it's a harmless activity like having sex with somebody the same gender as you, why not?
0: Fine.
1: Why
0: not hurting anyone?
1: Why not give it a go?
0: It might hurt a bit.
1: The first time I heard.
0: So that's what I do every 6 months. This 6 months, not gay. We'll see what happens in the next five months.
1: Stay tuned on FUBAR Radio find out on Joel's fluctuating sexuality.
0: Yeah, it's really exciting.
1: Yeah.
0: And so we've got another song up for you next.
1: Great.
0: Nish. This is Crosstown Traffic by Jimi Hendrix.
1: Oh my God, this is my favourite.
0: This is a great one. I remember learning this on the guitar when I was in Cyrus.
1: You guys had a mixed oeuvre. Yep. Papa Roach. Oh. Hendrix.
0: It was so incredible. What a great tune, mate. What a great tune. I look forward to hearing your story. Obviously, if anyone else has any stories that they want to tweet in at FUBAR Radio, email us studio@fubarradio.com. We've got Rob Deering coming up as a guest later on in the show, and he'll be sharing with us his favourite tunes as well. So get in touch with us. And for now, this is Jimi Hendrix, Crosstown Traffic.

0: Well, that was the Jimi Hendrix Experience.
1: The Jimi Hendrix Experience. From the album Electric Ladyland.
0: Absolutely. Like, Crosstown Traffic. It's a much shorter song than I imagined, actually.
1: Yeah, it is a much shorter song. And it has a really long fade out. For a short song, it's got a really long fade.
0: Yeah. Yeah.
1: And it confusingly goes straight into the next song, which is Voodoo Child.
0: That's
1: C-H-I-L-E. Not the famous one. That's called Voodoo Child Slight Return, which is the last track of that.
0: Are you a massive Jimi Hendrix fan?
1: I am obsessed with Jimi Hendrix.
0: Really?
1: I didn't realise I was making it that obvious.
0: Do you
1: Joel?
0: Sometimes burn your joke book when you're on stage?
1: Yeah.
0: Homage.
1: Every so often I just smash up my own face as a in tribute to...
0: Looks like you've done that a lot already.
1: Slam dunk the funk.
0: Yeah, mate. So that's cool. Well, welcome back, everyone. Obviously,
1: hello.
0: This is Joel Dommett and Nish Kumar on FUBAR Radio, which rhymes. It's just going to make... It just gives me the absolute joy.
1: Kumar on FUBAR
0: with Joel.
1: and also
0: Joel Dommett. It's like a terms and conditions at the end.
1: Yeah, you're the small print of this show.
0: Yeah, absolutely. I'm fully prepared for that. So what was your experience with Jimi Hendrix?
1: That
0: literally.
1: Song...
0: Why is it the Jimi Hendrix Experience and not Jimi Hendrix? What's the difference?
1: That was the band that he was in. So when he moved to London in 1966, they wanted to put him in a band.
0: Okay.
1: And so they recruited the bass player Noel Redding and the drummer Mitch Mitchell and called the group... His name is Mitch Mitchell.
0: Mitch Mitchell.
1: That's absolutely incredible. Unbelievable drummer as well. Really,
0: Mitch
1: really great
0: Mitchell.
1: Drummer. Mitch Mitchell.
0: That is an incredible set of parents.
1: Yeah, exactly. It's a bold decision for the Mitchells to go, I'll tell you what, say what you will about the surname, this kid just looks like a Mitch. I don't know what to do. The kid looks like a Mitch.
0: Forget the surname. Mitch is the name.
1: Mitch Mitchell. I'm worried that his dad had a stutter. And that's all that happened. What's the surname? What's the name? Mitch Mitchell.
0: Right.
1: Okay.
0: We can't change it now.
1: We can't change it. It's done.
0: Can't change it. Oh, bless his heart. So what was your Jimi Hendrix experience?
1: I think it's not too far an exaggeration to say that song changed my life because my entire taste in music was completely formed by listening to that song. We went on a school field trip when I was about 15 years old to the Sheffield History of Popular Music. There used to be a museum in Sheffield. It was like the most uninspiring place in the world. And it's like, I don't know why we'd gone on a field trip to see Richard Arkwright's cotton mills as part of our Industrial Revolution trip. And they're obviously like, we got an afternoon free, we got a bunch of 15-year-olds we don't know what to do with, let's take them to the Sheffield Museum of Popular Music. It's now shut, and it was genuinely dreadful. But they had listening posts, and I heard that song, and I was like, right, I'm not listening to anything else anymore apart from Jimi Hendrix. That is it. And so I went out and bought loads of Jimi Hendrix albums. Then I started listening to Bob Dylan. And I basically lapsed into this weird phase where I refused to listen to anything that was recorded after 1975.
0: That's really cool music, though. Like,
1: yeah.
0: Bear in mind, at this point, I was listening to Papa Roach.
1: But I think this is what happened. New metal drove me to lose myself in the past. And so I started... All I did was listen to Hendrix and Dylan. And it's cool music. I still love it now. But what I didn't realise was how odd that made me seem as a child. And like, it was around that time that my uncle started dating the woman who he then married, who became my aunt. And I was talking to my aunt like recently, and we were chatting, and you know, I've always got along with her since they met. And we were just talking about when she first met all of us, and she was like, Nish, you were an odd kid. You were an odd kid. And I was like, well, I thought we got on. I thought we were friends. She's like, yeah, we were friends, but you have to understand how weird it was to have a 15-year-old walking around going, yeah, I've just been listening to some Jimi Hendrix. It's really cool stuff.
0: Listening to some Dylan.
1: Yeah, just listening to some Dylan. You know, it's a lot of it is real poetry, real poetry.
0: That's like, you're like that kid in school. There's always one kid in school who was like interested in politics, and everyone was like, what? Who are you?
1: That was me, which we will return to at some point.
0: Really?
1: But I was like this, yeah, I was interested in politics.
0: Are you interested in politics now?
1: Yeah, I persist with my interest
0: really?
1: In politics. But now it's less
0: which
1: weird.
0: Which team are you, the red or the blue people?
1: I'm a big Manchester United fan. Really, really, really big Manchester United fan.
0: This is showing sort of my... I genuinely don't know anything about politics at all. I don't really know the difference between left and right.
1: Right, okay. Are you talking about in terms of politics or in terms of directions?
0: Politics.
1: Right, okay, thank God.
0: I know
1: okay.
0: The left and right because you can make a left into your hand. That's... But you can't make a left with politics.
1: Well, you can because L's for Labour.
0: Oh, really?
1: Yeah.
0: Mate, why didn't anyone tell me this? People don't tell me these things.
1: Yeah, because people assume that they shouldn't have to tell you that, Joel.
0: It's like, also, I missed a day at school where they taught AM and PM. And it was like about 2 days. And that's the only 2 days I missed at primary school. Nobody teaches you that shit again. That is done now. It's done.
2: You missed school.
0: I had to teach it to myself later in life because I realised it's something you need to know. But I taught myself a terrible way of learning it. Honestly, to this day, this is how I remember AM and PM. Oh, it's a terrible way of knowing.
1: Right, okay.
0: I go, AM stands for afternoon. But no, it doesn't.
1: That's the way that you... AM stands for afternoon, but no, it doesn't.
0: It takes ages.
1: Yeah, of course it does, Joel.
0: It takes ages to remember that.
1: And PM stands for pafternoon. Oh, no, wait, it means evening.
0: That's basically it.
1: Do you remember, Joel? Like, that's absolute nonsense.
0: It just takes me a while.
1: That's like remembering the compass points by going, always eat shredded wheat. No, wait, never. It's such an unnecessarily confusing way of learning.
0: I've had some confusing things in my childhood, mate. I've had some confusing things. Have I ever told you that I used to go running? Like, I had this sort of massive time when I was into taekwondo.
1: Right, okay, sure.
0: And
1: how did you fit in the taekwondo with the new metal, or were they concurrent?
0: They were kind of like... taekwondo was after new metal, just
1: right,
0: about.
1: Okay.
0: I was about sort of 17.
1: Right, okay.
0: This is the time where everyone else was getting cool, and I was like, I'm going to be fully into taekwondo.
1: Yeah.
0: Me and my friend Tim, we used to go for runs around our town, which is about 4 miles, without our shoes and socks on.
1: What? Why without your shoes and socks on?
0: Because we believed it was conditioning for the feet.
1: Conditioning for what? You don't do taekwondo in the mud.
0: Yeah. Yeah. Just without our shoes and socks on. Roads. On roads. And it would cut so bad for the first mile and a half.
1: Of course it would.
0: It was terrible. And then, like, we also, on our run, we had to run down the high street.
1: Right.
0: And so when you're 17, everyone else is drinking. We do it on, like, a Friday night. And everyone else would just be like... And also when it was raining, we'd always take our tops off.
1: What?
0: We were like, and so we'd imagine us just running down the high street with no shoes or socks on, no tops on. Sometimes we'd have nunchucks under our arms. And
1: Joel, how did you not get arrested?
0: Police did stop, and they told us.
1: Of course.
0: They confiscated our nunchucks once, so we never did that again.
1: Because if I see 2 17-year-olds with no shirts, shoes and socks on, carrying nunchucks, running down a high street, I think that is a Columbine waiting to happen.
0: Or it just happened and they're running away.
1: Yeah, or it just happened and they're running away. Your childhood was virtually like We Need to Talk About Joel, but with a happier ending.
0: Yeah. It was unbelievable. And I used to just run around the town. And I'm ruined now. I'm ruined.
1: Yeah, of course you are.
0: All of my bones are just non-existent. I'm just like a floppy mess.
1: You have the exact profile of a guy who... If you had killed a load of kids at your school, no one would have been surprised.
0: Absolutely not.
1: He was into new metal and running shirtless around the town. It's like you're trying to start a two-person militia.
0: Someone's text in, right?
1: Yeah.
0: I'm just going to go to it. This is brilliant.
1: Let's throw to it.
0: Says, now that's what I call a tune. I assume they're talking about... You know, cross-town traffic.
1: I thought you were going to say Papa Roach for a second.
0: Well, that's what I call a tune, Papa Roach. Reminds me of driving through Cape Town in a convertible with a pretty girl by my side.
1: Wow.
0: Such a great tune. Just reiterating what he said earlier. Such a great time, apart from getting shat on by a penguin. Threw that in at the last minute. That is not what you'd expect. From that story, I thought it was going to be really lovely.
1: Well, no, I thought it was going to be really awful. Driving through Cape Town, listening to the music made by a black American. I thought that was going to have a horrible denouement.
0: Massive error. Yeah. Is there penguins in Cape Town?
1: Well, apparently. And they've all got dietary problems or the same things.
0: I literally did not know that.
1: But how did the penguin... Like, because penguins are flightless birds.
0: Yeah.
1: So how did this penguin sort of bend over and manage to arc its shit in the air?
0: I don't understand. Well,
1: we
0: it's in a convertible.
1: Details.
0: Maybe the penguin is stood on the windscreen whilst they were going along.
1: Maybe he had the penguin in the back seat to impress the pretty girl.
0: Yeah, absolutely. It's like
1: this old South African proverb, never take a penguin on a first date.
0: That's a good South African accent.
1: Yeah, that's one of my only accents.
0: Really?
1: Yeah.
0: That's the hardest.
1: Do you think South Africans are hardest?
0: It is absolutely the hardest. Yes, Nish. It's a really hard accent.
1: Joel Dommett.
0: Right. I'm going to read this whole email.
1: Right, okay. Yeah.
0: Now that is what I call a tune. Reminds me of driving through Cape Town in a convertible. Lost it a bit there.
1: Yeah.
0: With a pretty girl by my side. Is this going full African?
1: It's
0: going full Nigerian.
1: I wouldn't say Nigerian so much as I would say Jim Davidson Nigerian.
0: Such a... wait, I need to get it back again. How do I get it back?
1: I don't know. Think about Morgan Freeman in Invictus.
0: Yes. Such a great tune. Oh, I'm going full.
1: You've gone full.
0: Now, that is what I call a tune. I'm going full that. Which I'm really good at, by the way.
1: Yeah, that was a very good accent.
0: It's a good one.
1: We need more details from this gentleman about how he got...
0: We do. This is from Ted in London, by the way.
1: Ted, you got to tell us how you got pooped on by a penguin.
0: Yeah, pooped on by a penguin. Penguin poop is strong.
1: Notoriously hard to clear off. Yeah. It's the Dumps of the Penguin is the sequel to March.
0: Absolutely. Well, thanks for that, Ted. Anyone else wants to get in touch with us, then please do email in studio@fubarradio.com. We have Rob Deering, I believe, coming up after this. We're going to have a great tune. I mean, I don't know how you feel about this, Nish Kumar. This is Katy Perry.
1: Okay? Oh,
0: good
1: Lord.
0: Katy Perry, Dark Horse. I love a bit of Katy Perry. I love her a lot. Really do. She touched my face once. I'll tell you about that afterwards.
1: Oh, my God.
0: This is Songs and Stories with Nish and Joel.

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2: We are indeed. We're here on FUBAR Radio. It's Joel Dommett and Nish Kumar.
3: Back once again with the Renegade Master.
2: Indeed. Indeed. It's just a small example of your incredible rap knowledge.
3: I'm raptastic.
2: Wrapped up.
3: My name is Nish and I'm here to say, hey.
2: Good one. I always think when I go to start rapping, I always have
3: once a day occurrence. I always think just as I'm about to misplace a beat.
2: Because I feel like I should be good at it.
3: Right.
2: I don't know whether I feel like maybe I can do it because people make it seem easy. So I kind of, and then I go at it with this sort of idea of like, yeah, I'm going to be really good at this.
3: Yeah.
2: It's really hard to make things rhyme.
3: It's really hard to make things rhyme.
2: Yeah.
3: And it's really hard to make interesting things rhyme as well.
2: Yeah. Yeah, I mean, not much rhymes with Dommett. Lots rhymes with Nish.
3: Lots rhymes with Nish. Fish.
2: Dish.
3: Wish. Text in with more things that rhyme with Nish.
2: Hanging out with Nish. Gonna eat something from a dish. I mean, it's just
3: probably a fish.
2: Hanging out in a creche.
3: Hanging out in a creche.
2: That's weird.
3: But only for research purposes.
2: Only for research purposes. That was Katy Perry, Dark Horse. I love that
3: Perry.
2: Song. Catherine Perry.
3: Catherine Perry. Former Mrs. Brand.
2: Yes. I interviewed her once.
3: Yeah, what was the story? She touched you on the face.
2: So she touched me on the face. Now,
3: have you never washed your face again?
2: No, and it feels great. It feels great. So basically she... It was for her documentary, which I don't know whether you've seen. It's incredible.
3: I've seen the trailer for it.
2: Oh, mate. I watched on a plane on the way back from New York, not boasting. Yeah. But, like, I watched on a plane on the way back from New York. And you know when you're on a plane and it just makes you so emotional?
3: Right, okay.
2: I was watching...
3: I feel the opposite, actually.
2: Really?
3: I weep openly in cinemas, but for some reason on a plane I feel too self-conscious about it.
2: Oh, mate, like, if I'm on a plane...
3: You cried at the Katy Perry film on a plane.
2: The Katy Perry documentary, I was bawling my dick off. Like, it was crazy. Like, properly crying.
3: Really?
2: And then the,

0: Hey, we haven't clapped yet on the show, so you got our first clap.
1: Yeah, first round of applause.
0: That chair is very low. It's very low. Would you prefer it low? Nice to see you. Hello, Rob Deary. Let's shake hands. Hello, how are you? Welcome to Joel and Nish on Fubar Radio.
2: What a pleasure it is to be here.
0: It's now Joel, Nish and Rob on Fubar Radio.
2: Yeah.
0: It's very exciting to have you in.
1: It's very exciting to see Rob there.
0: What have you been up to today?
2: I went for a run.
0: Oh, I did too. We have so much in common, we should totally date. Yeah.
1: You guys both went for a run.
0: We both went for a run, yeah.
1: My God, that is...
2: a half marathon on Sunday. So
0: mate.
1: A half marathon? Which one?
2: Inverness.
1: Inverness.
0: I don't know why that's funny.
1: I don't know why that's funny.
0: I
1: don't know why that's
0: funny. You're like... that's ticked as far away as possible. I'm doing a marathon. I'm doing a full marathon. I don't mean to trump you, but I'm going to fail. I'm going to fail horribly. I've never done it before.
2: In my life. So you're trumping... Didn't happen.
0: I didn't even have your microphone on for the whole of that. But
3: my God, no one can hear me.
1: Basically, Rob Deering's here. He's running a half marathon in Inverness, and he's already run two more marathons than Joel Dommett.
0: Yeah, I'm terrible. I haven't trained enough, Rob. I might need to speak to you privately about
3: this. I've got skills.
0: because I'm really scared. I'm doing Edinburgh.
3: Edinburgh Marathon. When's that?
0: It's late May.
3: Okay, that's a few weeks.
0: I got time.
3: You're young and fit and buff.
1: Joel, did you just think, well, I'll tell you what, here's a city I haven't had enough emotional trauma in. Every August, every comedian goes up have their dreams shattered.
3: Yeah, I've been flayed in Edinburgh. Yeah. I did that in a different way.
0: I'm just going to destroy my body and my mind. So I thought to myself, people laugh at this, because I thought, I was on the sofa one day, and I was like, I think I want to run a marathon. And my girlfriend was like, yeah, don't do that. I was like, no, no. I can do it.
1: Just
0: naysayer, right? And at that point, instead of looking online and being like, oh, maybe I should do this, maybe I shouldn't, I've only got a couple of months to do it.
1: Yeah, yeah.
0: I called my agent.
1: What?
0: I called my agent and got them to find a marathon for me. Yeah. And that's the most chauvinist thing I've ever done.
1: You do realise they're not going to do 15% of your running, Joel.
3: Yeah. Well, the Inverness Half Marathon is ahead of Inverness's Happiness Festival.
0: Aww.
3: And they're doing a launch show on Sunday night. And they said, why don't you guys, since the launch show is on the same day as a half marathon, why don't you all do the half marathon? So now we're going to have three comedians on Sunday night going, good evening,
1: speak.
3: Everything.
0: What
3: hurts.
0: Are the comedians doing it?
3: I know nothing of humour. Yeah. Joy has left me.
1: Don't you hate it when you lose bowel control in public in Inverness?
3: You know that feeling when you want to cry.
0: How does it feel when you do a marathon?
3: Good.
0: Oh, really?
3: Very good.
0: Because the weird thing about that, I figured out, I feel like I'm fit enough. I feel like I'm fit-ish, right? And when I do a long run, it's not about how I can't go anymore.
1: Right.
0: It's about my body just literally. I feel like a skeleton in a cartoon who runs, and then the bones kind of slowly just disintegrate.
1: Right.
3: How far is the long run for you?
0: I'm starting to get longer. I've done my longest now.
3: I'm starting to get longer.
1: Hello.
0: Hiya.
1: Rob, just to bring you up to speed, we've already had a little running anecdote from Joel, because it turns out when Joel was 17 years old, in order to improve his taekwondo skills, him and his friend used to run through their hometown barefoot, and if it was raining, shirtless. So we're already dealing with Joel Dommett, who is a recovering sociopath.
3: I like the way "if it was rainy" as well. I don't want my shirt getting wet, but on the other hand, if it's sunny, I don't want to tan. So let's read the wires, because I'm not going to go full Swayze unless it's raining.
0: Exactly. And so I took my... now that's the problem. It's all my bones are ruined because the shock of running.
3: Yeah.
0: Like,
3: are you a doctor? Because all my bones are ruined doesn't sound very medically sound.
1: My bones are ruined. Bones are ruined sounds like another Papa Roach song.
0: Yeah.
3: Papa Roach. Are you Samuel L. Jackson in Unbreakable?
0: Yes, exactly. Exactly.
1: That is a great reference to drop.
3: You shouldn't do a marathon in the same way he shouldn't. You know, he shouldn't have attempted those stairs at the station.
0: Yeah, killed all those people on the train.
3: What was he thinking?
0: What was he doing?
1: I've got curly hair for the benefit of listeners, and sometimes when I sleep on one side...
3: That was nice of you to do that for me.
1: Yeah, it was. Yeah, it was. I'm professional, sort of. So when I sleep on one side of the bed, my hair sort of leans over, and I look like Samuel L. Jackson in Unbroken.
3: Excellent. I look like him kind of now. I know what you mean. I've been working this whole kind of... At the moment, my look is for the benefit of the listeners, my look is a freeze frame of someone sneezing on the other side of an ashtray. That's accurate, isn't it?
0: That's great.
3: Yeah.
0: I like that a lot.
1: That's a beautifully evocative description, Rob.
0: we just played a Katy Perry song. I bet you're sort of really hurt at the fact

0: Missed out on it.
1: Which one?
0: The new one, Dark Horse. Really like it.
1: Oh, yeah, that one's going to come up and take everyone by surprise.
0: I really, I think it's honestly...
2: I just high-fived Rob for that, Zegas.
0: I just got it.
1: Snapping his finger. That'll be you in the Edinburgh Marathon. Just before the line. Here he comes! Here's Dominic with his buns.
0: Oh, no. I'm really scared that I'm not going to be able to do it.
3: I'm amazed that either of you two have attempted it. I mean, I remember once thinking maybe I should do a marathon and then laughing at myself for 24 hours. Like, that is...
0: That's kind of what I did. But I would have done that, but I'd already called my agent.
1: Your agent's on fire. Your agent cooks. It's like, I've given up on it. Too late. I've said
0: they don't give me any jobs, but they can sort marathons.
3: That's such a weird impulse.
1: I would give you someone a hard time on social networks this very day for doing the, I like a marathon, meaning the chocolate joke, which people always do at gigs.
3: Because do you know
1: how long it is since that was called a marathon? 24 years.
0: Oh, yeah. My gosh.
3: Yeah, Joel and my age do it, and we were not alone. We were sort of about four when they changed the name.
0: I love it how people still talk about stuff on stage and they're just like, when the Twin Towers came, like, we haven't forgotten about it, but it's been a while. Bad example. Opal fruits,
3: the one that I always find, yeah, it's Opal fruits and the Olympics, people constantly going, guys, do we remember the Olympics?
1: Yeah. Well, the great thing is with the Winter Olympics is that some people were able to dust off their curling material. And that is not from the last Winter Olympics. It's from the Winter Olympics before last. And that was in the news. So, yeah, 8 years old.
0: We, at the beginning of the show, we played a rap that I wrote when I was 16.
1: Have I heard this rap?
0: I think maybe you have heard this rap.
1: Because we are comedians who both have explored the music we made as sad teenagers.
0: Absolutely. And that's why we brought you on this show, Rod Deering.
1: We're excited
0: about sort of what you're going to bring into the musical genre. Yeah. This song was called Limelight. We got through the first bit. I just want to play the next. We're going to just play it in chunks throughout the show.
3: Do you also want to give a lyrical recap of what we just heard?
0: First of all, we heard, I don't know how to describe this dirty feeling of being dismissed. Okay, that's all we heard start off with. Yeah. And then it rolls straight into this. This is Limelight. Okay, here we go.
1: Did you just do a 180 in your car? No, you didn't. That was the sound you made.
0: Smack, crack, twats on a bowler hat, guys.
1: No, because I saw you do this in quite a hip pub in Brixton.
0: Yes.
1: Ahead of an actual band.
0: Yeah, yeah. And everyone was looking at me like, what the hell is this?
1: I was unclear whether you were mocking it or just still attempting to live this
0: game. Yeah, I decided to play this song before rappers actually came on.
3: Oh, my God, Joel.
1: Shaming them.
0: Terrible error.
1: How are they going to keep up with that?
0: How are they going to follow it?
1: They were talking in their own voices.
0: Yeah. So, yeah, smack, crack, twats on a bowler hat, guys.
3: Take us through this blow-by-blow, Joel. What is that about?
0: Well, I thought, what rhymes? That's what I was thinking. That was literally the only thought I had.
3: Whenever they have the documentaries with, the Motown songwriters, Lamont Dozier in Holland, they never, ever just go... Tell you what, guys, I was just thinking what rhymes.
0: But on the other hand,
1: it's refreshing, isn't it? Because so often, this makes you think, you always see those documentaries, there was a lot of them at Christmas, about how the great Christmas songs are written, and they're always I was in LA, it was July, but for some reason, I just got in the Christmas mood.
0: Yeah.
1: Yeah, yeah. For some reason, I thought a good way to make loads of money would be to make up a Christmas song.
0: Imagine, how much money do you think, they make, off the Christmas songs, the ones that are played every year?
1: Numbers don't go that high.
3: Yeah, it's crazy. I'm not basing this on any facts, but in the book and film about a boy.
0: I was going to give that example.
3: Yeah.
0: Hugh Grant's
3: able to live off the royalties of a Christmas song his dad wrote. Yeah. And that's
1: Christmas
3: not even real.
1: Yeah, yeah, that's Santa's right.
0: So it must be a lot. It must be a lot.
1: It has the ring of truth.
3: I can't believe Hornby would ever embark into something unresearched. Mm. He knows his onions.
1: Because he's done the books, he's an Arsenal fan, he's done those tiny trains.
0: He's done all of those things. We've got a song for you, Rob Deering, next. We've got The Cure. Boys Don't Cry.
1: Great!
0: We got that for you. And we'll hear your sort of general anecdote about it when we come back after the song. But I'm very excited to hear it. Very excited to have you in, Rob Deering.
1: Woo!
0: It's bloody. If anyone wants to get involved, obviously just tweet in at FUBAR Radio or FUBARradio.com, studio at, before that bit. Does that make sense?
1: No.
0: So studio@fubarradio.com. That's
3: that was
0: email.
3: Like an email address delivered in the manner of a Christopher Nolan film.
1: Or Yoda.
0: fubarradio.com studio at. This is the cure, boys, don't cry. All right, guys. Okay. This is the first show.
1: Oh, cross.
0: Get over it, okay?
1: Get angry.
0: Get over it.
3: Smack crack twice.
0: The bowler.
1: I shouldn't have worn this bowler hat. I'm going to tune my guitar in.

0: 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You naughty, naughty radio, you.
1: That was The Cure. Boys Don't Cry. What a lovely track. What a lovely track.
2: That is a great, great song.
1: Boy, but they do cry, because I proved that when I watched the Katy Perry documentary on a plane.
2: If he wrote that song, it would be called Boys Don't Cry Unless They're Watching a Sad Documentary About Katy Perry.
3: If he wrote that song, it would go Boys Don't Cry, Pie, Sky,
1: It's true. It's true. It all rhymes, guys.
3: To be fair, to Robert Smith, I mean, I think the subtext is that boys do cry.
1: Yeah. Oh, okay.
3: You know, that he's being dishonest
1: Clever.
3: With himself.
1: Yeah. To be fair to me, when I said smack, crack, twats and a bowler hat, the subtext was that it just rhymes.
3: Yeah, it certainly does.
1: Just rhymes. I tried to think of some sort of like deeper meaningfulness to that smack, crack, twats and a bowler hat.
2: Is it a bowler hat some sort of, like, is it some sort of message about anti-rich people?
1: Maybe.
2: Some sort of Marxist
3: rapper?
2: Or maybe
3: you're anti-Mr. Ben. Or the flower guy.
1: Yeah. I think that was what I was definitely going for.
3: Home pride.
1: The guy in the Thomas Crown Affair. That's what I was going for. Other niche references. Niche references.
3: Magritte. He's dressed up as the guy with the apple in front of his face in the Magritte.
1: Yeah. Yes.
2: That's a lovely reference.
1: Yeah. That's it. And that's it. That's why it's in the Thomas Crown Affair.
3: Magritte's in the street with a bowler hat
1: on his feet. So my good rap. I'll play some more of the rap. Do you want some more rap now? Just a little bit, a little snippet, or do you want to?
3: Yes.
2: Yeah, hit us with another blast. I definitely want to hear that.
1: I should explain this. Joel and Nish with Rob Deering in the studio.
3: Hello.
1: Should introduce you properly because you came in halfway through.
3: I wandered in, but you know,
2: amazing comedian, great man,
1: amazing comedian, incredible musician. Can I put that in there as well?
3: Yeah, particularly if you drop the in and say credible, like you did, because that's actually more accurate.
1: Yeah,
3: credible. Passable.
1: Credible.
3: Proficient musician.
1: Just give us a small example, a small lick. Oh. That's what they call it.
3: I'm actually singing some of that.
1: Yeah. Can you play anything? Like, if I said play something,
2: well Rob hosted an amazing musical comedy quiz show called Beat This.
1: Amazing.
2: And there will just play a number of different songs based on audience suggestions. I've seen it, it's genuinely incredible.
1: It's so incredible.
3: Yeah, it's got to be in the canon, you know what I mean?
1: Yeah.
3: I can't do Zappa album tracks,
1: yeah,
3: but pretty much. Yeah, go on.
2: I thought that's what you refer to your brain as, the canon. It's got to be in the canon.
3: Yeah.
2: Load the canon.
3: Yeah, I don't refer to my brain as that.
2: But he does his penis.
3: There you go, that's it. Yeah, don't you see that subtext?
2: Yeah, exactly.
1: Oh, I get that now. I get it now. Can you do Papa Roach Last Resort?
3: No.
1: Oh,
2: Joel, that is not in anyone's idea of a canon.
1: Look, it's fingers up, that's why.
2: Yeah.
1: There was a story I told. What about the... what was the one that you played? What about the
2: Crosstown
1: Traffic?
3: Oh, yeah. I'm actually singing the top bit again.
1: Okay.
3: And as I go, you jump in front of my car with none with a timer. None of my style, girl, is the speed I drive. Darling, you can tell me you can stand a little pain. Then you tell me that you want me to take you for a drink. You're just like...
2: Well, you have to do the
3: Crosstown Traffic.
1: Ready?
3: That's it. Okay. You're just like
4: Crosstown Traffic.
3: So hard to get through you.
1: Oh, that's
3: Crosstown.
1: Great.
3: I don't want to worry you. Yeah, good one. Good
1: well
3: call.
1: Done, guys.
2: This is the most friends I've ever had.
1: Oh, amazing. That's incredible. Well, that was that.
3: Do you know what really happened there, talking of Christmas, is I was just working all the time to change back to the real Jimi Hendrix words instead of the stupid Christmas words I've got for that song. Christmas traffic. So hard to fly through you. Well, no, it's Father Christmas. You know, I'm not the only soul who's accused. Reindeer prints all across my back. Wait till December. You'll enjoy it when the day comes.
1: Oh, entertains the masses at Christmas.
3: Yeah. It's got chimney. Let's have a chimney straight up ahead.
1: So that was we obviously played The Cure, Boys Don't Cry. What's your general sort of feeling with that song?
3: Well, but The Cure, when I was a teenager, before you kids were even a gleam in comedy's eye, I had The Cure kind of instead of a girlfriend when I was about 16, and my first ever band, we played like my first band with drums and everything. Whoa. We played in Upper School Hall
5: in the Performing Arts Festival. And we did 6 songs, and 3 of them were Cure songs. And the last one was Boys Don't Cry, and the audience came up and danced on the stage.
1: What?
5: And afterwards, oh girls,
1: sounds like an Edinburgh show.
5: Girls up to 2 years older than me were giving me hugs and kisses.
2: Wow. Yeah. Wow.
5: We opened with Shake Dog Shake. Do you know that song?
1: No, I don't.
5: Neither did they. It begins like this. It's the very beginning. It goes, like that. No, it's more like that. Wake up in the dark. Aftertaste of anger in the back of my mouth. So, you know, it was good that they were still
2: like taste of anger in the back of my mouth.
1: Sounds like lyrics by Joel Dommett. Wow. Are they talking about blowjobs?
5: No, I don't think so.
1: Okay.
5: He's more smoking, and then he has a shave.
1: Okay.
5: Scratch my skin with razor blades. That's having a shave.
2: Wow. Yeah, that is having a shave. There is a subtext
1: talking about
2: blowjobs
1: there as well.
2: Dominic's got blowjobs on the brain.
1: Yeah, absolutely.
5: Yeah, that's in the canon.
1: So that was you played that song in your first gig.
5: Yeah, and I, you know, back then I was very serious. I didn't really play guitar then either. I picked up the guitar later on. And then when I first played the guitar, I tried to sound like The Cure. So it was all downstrokes. It was all like... That's all I played for the first 2 years.
1: It's like when I was in our band, we dropped everything into D.
2: Yeah. Oh, yeah. Like, drop D.
1: Drop D. Drop D is what you do when you're in a metal band. Yeah. And we opened with Korn Blind, which I'm going to play later on in the song, later on in the show.
5: Did you do that a lot?
1: Yeah, lots of...
2: He's dropping a D.
1: Do, do, do, do, do, do, do. And then you go straight in. And,
5: I don't know your Korn.
1: That's Rage Against the Machine, isn't it? That's a good tune.
5: Drop D. Drop that D.
1: Oh, it's just so good.
5: Yeah.
1: So good. Literally all of our songs
2: were
1: in
2: Drop D.
1: All of them.
2: Including Albino Black Sheep.
1: Including Albino Black Sheep, yeah.
2: That's one of
1: I can play
2: titles.
1: You a big bit of Albino Black Sheep.
2: Sure, really?
5: Isn't Albino Black Sheep just a sheep?
2: Yeah.
1: Therein
2: lies the genius.
1: Still don't really get it. Right, this is Albino Black Sheep. I always forget to go to pee.
2: You've actually got it listed as
1: Cyrus.
5: Well, you can go again at the end of the show.
2: And right, afterwards, okay. We can all drop a D.
1: This is this is Albino Black Sheep, right? It's got quite a long introduction. Right, here we go. Bear in mind, I can't sing, right? And I was in a rock band, but I can't really scream either.
2: Right.
1: So I kind of used to whine. I used to kind of be like, I repeat. That's what you know. That's what you do. It's a lot of.
2: Oh, it's a long intro.
1: Yeah, ready for this. There you go.
5: I like the way the first lyric is the the title
1: it's
5: of the
1: title
5: song.
1: Of the song, mate.
2: Yeah. You got to give the people what they want: long introductions and then opening lyrics that are just the name of the song.
1: I mean, it's an incredible.
2: It's like
1: tune.
2: You guys saw Spinal Tap and thought it was a documentary.
1: Yeah, I thought it was real. It's fully real, and I've got loads of those songs. We recorded songs before we even done a gig.
2: That's amazing because this is pre-Garage Band, isn't it? So you guys actually had to kind of...
1: Yeah,
2: it was
5: like, you have a four-track.
1: We had a four-track, yeah.
5: Nice.
1: We did our four, and we had a friend who had an 8-track.
5: Whoa!
1: Yeah.
5: What was he, God?
1: Yeah, basically God.
2: Were you friends with George Martin? That's unbelievable.
1: I don't know who that is.
5: Yeah, why would you? What's he done? Not much.
1: George Martin. Who's George Martin?
5: Don't worry about it.
2: He was the Beatles producer.
1: Yeah. Oh, really?
5: Apart from that, though, not much.
1: Yeah.
2: The Beatles were sort of like the Papa Roach of the 60s.
1: I thought you were going to say some other George, like George Michael. I thought when you George
5: say George. Michael, what would you normally serve with a curry? Well, I guess it would be rice.
1: Love it. I love it.
2: Rob Deering said that.
1: Rob Deering did that. What's the other ones?
5: George Michael, I can't think of any others. What's that? What are those little vermin called? Not rats, smaller than that, a little cheese-eating... Vermin with the whiskers. Well, I guess it would be mice. It can run and run. What's the customary size, portion size for cake or pizza? Well, I guess it would be size.
1: Oh, let's do more. This is so fun.
5: Who's the son of God? Well, I guess it would be
2: Christ.
5: Well, in some faiths.
2: I really like the idea that in this narrative you're referring, presumably you know George Michael well enough to quiz him about a number of different subjects, but you're still going, hey George Michael.
5: Hey George Michael.
1: Hey George Michael.
5: A cup of tea?
1: What's the common thing that tends to be on the heads of children in school.
5: Well, I guess it would be lies.
1: Great one. You got one, Nish?
5: So, George, what would you call it? This is me, by the way, not Nish. Yeah. What would you call a very, very young human child? Baby!
1: Ah, yes! Yeah. He flip reversed it.
5: Time to mix it up.
1: Flip reversed it. Good work, Rob Deering. Good work. We've got another one of your songs up next. We've got... It is. Root. It's yours. It's Plugin Baby by Muse.
5: Oh, nice. Oh, you know, great. This the first time I became aware of this tune, which is a brilliant running song, by the way. Got
1: really?
5: My first half marathon. Was... what shall I tell you after?
1: Yes. Do you want to tease it?
5: San Diego, 2002. I'll tell you later.
1: Wow. This is incredible. So we'll be back after this with more stories and the general sort of inspiration for Rob Deering picking Plug-in Baby by Muse after this. It's incredible.

0: Cheers.
1: That was Muse, Plugin Baby, and we're here with Rob Deering, in with Joel Dommett and Nish Kumar, talking about stories. Yeah, indeed. Kumar on Fubar.
2: Kumar on Fubar.
1: We're talking about stories that remind us of beautiful songs in our lifetime, and that's why we thought it would be perfect to get Rob Deering in with his beautiful guitar.
2: It's lovely.

0: Something like that.
1: That's incredible.
2: It sort of felt like you were trying to hustle us there.
0: Yeah.
2: Started out, I can only play it at this speed. Oh, no, wait, what's going on?
1: Incredible.
0: I did 9-10 Things to Do Before You Die, when I went and did Stupid Things many years ago, I heard that, well, they put that song on the bit where I went through a car wash in San Diego and someone washed me and the car. It was a convertible.
2: Oh, right. Ah.
0: A convertible is a key thing, is it? Because going through a car wash isn't that interesting.
1: Yeah. Unless you just walk through it. Like
0: And later that same day, I was in a car crash involving the same car. I said,
2: oh,
0: this guy in San Diego. Deliberately, it was a staged car crash. Again, key thing to mention.
2: Right,
0: I don't know if you've ever experienced it, but a staged car crash, very similar emotionally to a real car crash.
1: Yeah,
0: there's
1: no
0: real difference there. And that's why I really didn't want to strip in a strip club that evening. But I did, and that was the other thing I did that day.
1: That was a packed out day.
0: That was a day. You know, that's like the bit in Groundhog Day where Bill Murray says, oh, that was a day. You know,
1: Well, today, you know, you're just FUBAR radioing. Are you doing anything else today that can match up to that day?
0: Well, maybe there was that run, now there's this. You know, later on I might watch Monday's University Challenge.
1: Wow.
2: What a day. Rob's going to do a radio strip.
1: Yeah.
2: Just everyone's like, well, he's taking off his shirt.
1: Uh-oh. Oh,
2: there he goes.
0: Listen.
1: You look great. So trim.
2: Oh. He's got a Star Wars belt buckle on.
1: He's got a belt buckle the plane belt buckles.
0: Yeah. And now I've undone it, we're no longer safe.
1: Let's get in the brace position, guys.
2: Deering's about to load his cannon.
0: Head between the knees.
1: So that's what reminds you of that song. That's how it was playing during the convertible times. I've bought a convertible recently.
2: You bought one?
1: Yeah, I've got a Mini Cooper, but it's a convertible.
2: Oh, wow.
1: And it's beautiful. It's really fun.
2: Right, okay.
1: Like, I never really thought of getting a convertible before, and now I've got it. I love it.
0: I've got a Mini Cooper. Well, I've got a Tommy Cooper, but it's just like that. Come on!
2: We're ahead, guys.
1: FUBAR Radio. So it's quite nice. I like it.
2: Right, okay.
1: And it's good getting to the time of weather where I can pop the old roof down.
2: Pop the old roof down. Make sure you don't get shat on by a penguin.
1: We've had another
2: listeners.
1: Email from Ted, actually.
2: Oh, great.
1: Is he
2: clarifying the penguin shit story?
1: Clarifying it, yes. So he said, Rob, to fill you in, basically, this man called Ted, he went to Cape Town, was in a convertible car, and he got pooped on by a penguin.
2: Yeah.
1: And we were like, how
0: and they're not
1: happen?
0: Big flyers, are they?
1: No.
0: This is the problem here.
1: No,
0: yeah,
1: not
0: see.
1: Massive. So, from Ted, it says, I was relaxing with my missus on the beach in the shade of a slight overhanging cliff. Error.
0: You know what you could have used for shade? The roof of your car, Ted.
1: Yeah, he could. Or a small umbrella or something like that. After a bottle of fine Cape White, I was slowly drifting off to a dreamy beach snooze when, splat, a fucking jackass penguin pooped on me from above. Put in the expletive there because he really wants
2: to know.
1: Well,
2: if it was a jackass penguin, it was probably some sort of filmed prank.
1: Yeah, exactly. Like sitting in a shopping trolley or something.
0: Punked.
1: Stinking wee flightless git. Cute though. Cheers, Ted. Have you got Hawkwind.
0: Hawkwind.
1: I don't know music, guys.
0: Yeah.
1: Hawkwind. Is it a Hawkwind? Hawkwind Silver Machine.
0: Just took a ride. On a silver machine. Know what I mean? Just make wind noises on top of that. That's it.
2: I'm a hawk.
0: Just took a ride. On a silver machine. Them men and me. It goes on the flightless for hours. And there you go.
1: So to answer your question, Ted, no, we don't have it, but Rob just played it, so it's perfect.
2: We do have wind a human jukebox, Rob Deering, as well.
1: So here we go. We've got Hawkwind. Hawkwind. So it's Hawkwind, apparently, is it?
2: No,
1: I've never heard of him.
2: Hawkwind.
1: There's a Hawkwind. Hawkwind. It's wind.
0: Lemmy off of Motörhead was in Hawkwind before he was in Motörhead.
2: Yeah.
1: Oh, really?
2: Yeah. They were sort of like the Papa Roach of the early 70s.
1: That puts it into context. Guys, stop high-fiving. I know you're taking the piss out of me. My music choices, all right? Yeah, all right. Maybe I liked Machine Head. Get over it. I thought they were incredible. Crazy Town was maybe on my first iPod. Get over yourselves.
2: Was that, what was their song called? Was it Butterfly?
1: Butterfly.
2: Yeah, I remember that.
1: Butterfly, baby.
2: I think that there is such a huge regard for the Strokes' first album because basically it was just new metal and rap rock. And then after that, their careers were all ended by the Strokes' first album.
0: Yeah.
2: I don't even think it's that good an album. I think people were so grateful
0: to Julian Casablancas.
2: Yeah, just
0: to escape from Limp Bizkit.
2: Yeah, exactly, yeah.
1: I remember when my friend Alex Gregory, who was my guitarist, whose fingers hurt.
2: Right, okay.
1: I remember him calling me on the landline, and he was like, "Joel, you've got to listen to this. This is the best album that's ever been, ever.
2: Right.
1: And he played me the entire Linkin Park album. The entire album down the phone. And we were just going, oh my God, that's amazing.
2: You couldn't date a story more.
1: No.
2: Than somebody playing a Linkin Park album down a landline.
0: Yeah, that is the anecdote equivalent of the little time and date in the corner of a video.
1: Yeah. You know, because you can pinpoint exactly when that was.
2: Yeah.
1: Muse the last song? Muse was the last song, right? Yeah.
0: Muse was the last song.
2: A live version.
1: Yeah,
0: nice.
1: I like it. So I went to see them live. Right, but I didn't. I went. It was my first ever gig.
2: Oh,
1: right?
2: Wow!
1: But I was seeing Skunk Anansie, and Muse was supporting them.
2: So Muse were not your first gig. Joel.
1: No.
2: Shouldn't lie like that. Just because it made you feel good, it didn't make it right.
0: Well,
2: okay?
0: To be fair, they were good. I got that. They were on first.
2: Yeah. That's true. So they,
0: I've been feeling happy now.
1: Yeah,
2: Skunk Anansie were great.
1: They were great. And
0: they were all right.
1: So basically, I remember nobody knew who they were, right? Nobody knew who they were. And I remember there was like two people who had like Muse T-shirts on in front of us.
2: Right,
1: no
2: okay.
1: one knew who Muse were apart from these two people, and they were like, "Oh my God, it's amazing!" And everyone around was like, "What idiots? They know who the support band are."
2: I've had my fingers burned by assuming people who are wearing T-shirts know what they're going on about. I went to see David Bowie about 10 years ago, and he said, "No, this next song is a cover of a song by the Velvet Underground." I went to see David Bowie on my own, and there was a guy two rows in front of me wearing a Lou Reed T-shirt. So when he said Velvet Underground, I was like, "Well, this guy's if I cheer this, he's definitely going to join in." And he went Velvet Underground, and went woo, and no one else cheered. It was just me, and the guy in the Lou Reed T-shirt turned around and looked at me like, "What an asshole!" I was like, "You have betrayed your own T-shirt, sir."
1: I can't believe we were so different.
0: I used to do that though. I used to wear a Clash T-shirt, London Calling T-shirt, nice T-shirt, and then I used to revel in the fact that people would say, "Oh, great album!" I'd say, "Oh, I don't really like it." I was being contrarian.
2: I used to have a T-shirt that had Jimi Hendrix on it, and a man at my university thought that it was me. he said he was talking about Jimi Hendrix. So I was like, "Yeah, well, I love Jimi Hendrix." He went, "Really, you?" And I was like, "Yeah, this, you know." And he went, "Oh, I thought that was you." And what was initially, I was like, "I can't believe this. I look like Jimi Hendrix. This is the greatest day ever." And then on reflection, I realised that's one of the most insulting things anyone could think, is that I had a T-shirt made of my own face.
0: Oh, that was the
2: just
0: cool bit.
2: Walking
0: for me.
2: Around school.
1: I think that would be amazing. The kind of thing Joel Dommett would do.
2: Including referring to himself in the third person.
1: Yeah, absolutely. Now on Fubar Radio, we're going to play a very exciting game. It's very exciting.
2: Yeah.
1: It's called What's That Song with Nish Kumar, right? And the idea of the game is going to be that I'm going to give Nish an instrument that I'm assuming he has never played before.
2: Okay.
1: And he's going to play the song with this instrument, and then me and Rob Deering...
2: Yep.
1: From comedy and music fame, we'll have to guess the song that he is playing.
0: Okay. Are you going to pluck the song out of the air, or do you get...
1: You can pick any song.
2: Right, okay. Well, I need to see the instrument first, because that is definitely going to...
1: Okay, right. I'm going to reveal...
0: Show me your instrument.
1: I'm going to reveal the instrument. I've had it in my crotch.
2: Okay.
1: This is the instrument.
0: That looks more like cutlery to me.
1: It's the spoons.
2: It's two spoons.
1: The two spoons.
2: It's a...
1: I don't know how people go about playing the spoons, but...
2: Okay.
1: I don't see if that some sort of motion.
2: Right, okay.
1: But try and play a song on it, right? And then we have to guess what the song is.
2: Am I going to have time to practice?
1: Yeah,
0: this would be the moment to just suddenly reveal yourself as a spoon genius. And just, you need to use your thigh as well.
1: Yeah, you've got to do it on your thigh, mate.
0: And the hand. Hand and thigh.
1: Yeah, hand and thigh.
0: That's it.
2: Okay, all right. I've got to think about this.
1: I'll give you 10 seconds practice.
2: Okay, fine.
1: Okay, one, two. You better use this time. Three. Five.
0: He's getting it. He's
1: getting
0: it. Stay with it.
1: It's like chopsticks, but musical.
2: Okay. I think I've got it.
1: You get the idea?
2: You've
1: just got to get the idea of like that finger being in the sort of...
2: Yeah.
1: On the crux point.
2: I think I might have it.
1: Yeah?
2: Yeah.
1: Okay, have you got the song in your mind?
2: Yeah, I've got the song.
1: You got the song in your mind? Shall we do this, and then we'll play a song and see whether anyone has guessed...
2: Yeah.
1: Like on Twitter.
2: Yeah.
1: Things, send them in, right?
2: Okay,
1: on email, studio@fubarradio.com. And so we have to guess what this is, and then we'll go straight to a song after Nish has played this. Okay,
2: yeah.
1: Ready? Go, Nish, go.
0: I know, mate!
1: That's too easy!
0: It's doable, it's good. That's good skills.
1: I mean, I think that's too easy. I think you're cheating. Pick another song. You're ruining this feature. You could play that on any instrument and it'd be fine.
2: That's the genius of it.
1: It's not the genius of it.
2: That's the genius of it.
1: You are spitting in the face of Queen right now.
0: Oh, don't give it away.
2: No, you've ruined it.
1: All right, I've ruined the feature, have I? Oh, so I'm the one to blame.
2: It was We Were Rocky by Queen.
1: Yes, it was.
2: Hello, oh, go.
1: Right, pick another song right now.
0: I thought it was going to be something by The Loving Spoonful.
2: I don't know how to play Summer in the City on my knees.
0: Go on, give it a go. Yeah, you cheated doing the other one.
2: Hot down, Summer in the City.
0: This is a mashup now. You're playing We Will Rock You.
1: It's incredible. It's a remix.
0: Yeah, nice.
1: Do you want to pick another song before the break? Do you reckon you've got it in you?
2: Yeah, I don't think I do, to be honest.
0: Actually, can I just say, this is giving me an idea. Here's something.
1: You can join in if you know what it is. Maybe if you play it both.
0: I want to play something you might have heard the Carpenters doing. Okay. Something you might have heard the Carpenters doing.
1: I like that a lot. I like that.
0: He was making noises. It just seemed perfect.
1: I think it was perfect. I laughed a lot. Okay, go.
2: Okay.
0: So can I guess?
2: Yes.
1: Yeah.
0: Is it Cars by Gary Numan?
2: Yes.
1: Hey! Oh my God.
2: It was Cars.
1: That's incredible. Well done. Do you want to play it together now? Play it together.
0: That's what that is.
1: I like it.
0: Wait a minute, that's not Cars, is it? Cars is da na na na.
2: Yeah.
0: Na na na na. So what's that one? What's do do do do do? I don't know.
2: Basically,
1: does anyone know what it is?
2: I'll let you inside. I'll let you inside my process.
0: Surely
2: I was just hitting
0: the
2: spoons together until someone shouted something, and I was just immediately agreeing with whatever they said.
1: Nice.
2: That was my plan.
1: You've ruined everything about this game.
0: That's like making up a song by just choosing words that rhyme.
1: You've ruined everything. You've ruined this whole radio
2: show. I'd like to apologise to the listeners of Fubar Radio. I am a smack track crat in a bowler hat.
1: Yes, yeah, you are. Speaking of which, this is Janis Joplin, Mercedes Benz.
3: To do a song of great social and political import. It goes like this. Oh Lord, won't you buy me a Mercedes Benz? My friends all drive Porsches. I must make amends. Worked hard all my lifetime. No help from my friends. So, oh Lord, won't you buy me a Mercedes Benz? Oh Lord, won't you buy me a color TV? Dialing for dollars is trying to find me. I wait for delivery each day until 3.
2: Really,
3: so, oh Lord, won't you buy me a color TV? Oh Lord, won't you buy me a night on the town? I'm counting on you, Lord. Please don't let me down. Prove that you love me and buy the next round. Oh Lord, won't you buy me a night on the town? Everybody, oh Lord, won't you buy me a Mercedes Benz? My friends all drive Porsches. I must make amends. Worked hard all my lifetime. No help from my friends. So, oh Lord, won't you buy me a Mercedes Benz?
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1: So that was Janis Joplin, Mercedes Benz.
2: Joel, that was Janis Joplin featuring Nish Kumar on the spoons.
1: Featuring Nish. I'm sorry that I missed you out.
2: Yeah, thank you very much. I was playing along.
0: What's Janis Joplin doing now?
2: Too soon, dearing.
0: Yeah, too soon.
2: Too soon.
1: What's happened to her?
2: Oh,
0: oh no.
2: Joel, this is going to be heartbreaking for you.
1: What happened?
2: But Janis Joplin is singing at the Great Gig in the Sky.
0: She's at the 27 Club, do.
2: Yeah. Joel knows so little about popular music. I'm kind of intrigued to...
1: Bear in mind, I presented MTV for a year and a half. And this is basically what it was like.
2: I mean, in fairness, there was probably not a lot of Joplin on MTV.
1: No, it wasn't a lot.
0: Not as much as Scott Joplin.
1: Yeah. Don't bring in more people.
2: Who's that?
1: Who's Scott Joplin?
2: Scott Joplin was a ragtime musician. He's the one who composed The Entertainer.
1: I had a funny thing the other day. I was with my girlfriend, and she was like,
2: showing off.
1: She was like, yeah. And she was like, oh, I've got a song in my head. It's really annoying. Okay. And I was like, oh, what is it? Just sing it. She's like, no, I don't want to. I was like, come on, just sing it. What's that? She's like, it's just been in my song in my head all day, but I can't think what it is. I was like, come on, sing it. She went, I was like, that's the circus song.
2: Yeah.
1: Why have you got the circus song in your head? That's not even a song.
2: That's, you know, there is actually a joke in The Simpsons where it pans into Homer's brain, and that's all that's happening is just that song.
1: I'm dating Homer Simpson.
2: You're dating Homer Simpson.
1: I'm basically dating Homer Simpson. Yeah. Isn't that unbelievable? The circus song. She had the circus song in her head.
2: That's really funny.
0: Yeah. Especially, I bet you're going to think of Madagascar 3.
2: Oh, really?
0: That little afro. Have you seen
2: the
0: video?
2: I haven't seen any of the Madagascar.
0: Oh, Madagascar 3 is surprisingly good.
2: Oh, really?
0: Yeah.
2: That's, I would love that to be a poster quote on the film.
1: Surprisingly good. Rob,
2: if you lower your expectations, this film is pretty acceptable.
0: Yeah. Not expecting much, expect more.
1: So, Nish, that was your pick. That was Mercedes-Benz by Janis Joplin. Apparently, she's dead.
2: Yeah.
0: Can't break it to us gently.
1: I've heard she passed away. Is that better?
0: Yeah.
1: She passed away. When did she pass away? When was her passing?
2: She passed away in 1970, I think.
1: Oh, so a while ago.
2: Yeah.
0: Same year as Jimmy.
2: Really? Same year, same age as Jimmy as well.
1: What a year.
0: Mysterious incident. No, it wasn't.
2: No, no. Rob, this is not... Joel is not the person to be making those sort of jokes.
1: String me along.
2: Next week will be a dinner party or something going, guys, isn't it weird that Janis Joplin basically killed and ate Jimi Hendrix and then committed suicide?
1: Like an sort of a Hitler and Eva Braun situation.
2: Yeah, exactly, yeah.
0: But with more singing.
2: Yeah. With better tunes.
1: So what was your association?
2: My association with that is I really love Janis Joplin was another one of those musicians I got into, and it basically links into this idea that I hate all adverts. I just automatically hate, because that ended up being used when we were growing up. You might remember this. That ended up being used in a Mercedes-Benz advert.
1: Yeah, I remember that. Yeah.
2: And Janis Joplin has been continually misused by various different advertising companies. So that song, which is a really, you know, is a witty kind of plaintive call for more money from a poor person, was used to advertise Mercedes-Benz, right? My second problem is that they then used Jack Daniels, then used a picture of Janis Joplin swigging Jack Daniels to advertise their brand. Janis Joplin, who drank herself to death.
1: Wow.
2: And I don't know what it is, but for some reason, I hate all adverts. I hate them all. And I don't know why. It's like an irrational problem I have. Whenever anyone says to me,
0: car insurance comparison adverts.
2: Car insurance comparison adverts. Especially when they start Iggy Pop.
1: The John Lewis ones.
2: I was hoping that that kid would not get a present. I don't know what it is.
1: The bear and the rabbit love each other.
2: I was hoping that that bear and rabbit would get shot by a hunter. I don't know why. It's just any advert. I hate all adverts.
1: What's not good about that advert is it shows that at Christmas, everyone's just trying not to eat each other.
2: Yeah, exactly.
0: I think it's just a mean thing to do to a creature that hibernates.
1: Yeah.
0: Yeah, got your alarm clock, woke you up.
1: Imagine how annoyed you'd be. You wouldn't be like, Christmas. You'd be like, I've been asleep for 4 months, you
0: just
1: fucking
0: at the end,
1: prick.
0: Basically gets woken up, comes down, sees the Christmas tree, and then eats the rabbit.
1: Eats the rabbit,
2: and then it just says, shop at John Lewis.
1: Yeah,
2: it just goes, I don't know. It's game. Just,
0: or
2: really
0: be eaten by a bear.
2: That would be a more honest advert for me. We will kill you if you don't shop at John Lewis.
0: Yeah, and never knowingly undereaten by
1: this. And then it eats Lily Allen at the same time. Perfect. So you just hate all
2: adverts. I don't know why. It's like an irrational... Anytime somebody says to me, have you seen that advert? It's really funny. I don't know. I'm pathologically incapable of finding any advert enjoyable or funny. I think there's something dishonest. I don't know why I hate it so much. It's not... This isn't like
0: even the one where the bloke's Joan Collins.
2: Yeah. Even the one with the bloke from college. I even know one of the guys who's in that advert. He's really nice bloke called Will Hartley. But I don't know why. I literally don't know why it is. And at the moment, there's a really irritating trend that I find. I don't know why. It's like a genre of advertising now called the stuff that's with you your entire life. And whatever it is, they'll show a product and they'll show like a baby holding the product. Then it'll be like the kid's first day of school and that product is still there. And then it'll be the day that he meets this woman and then they get married and the product's still there. And then he dies and the product comforts his family.
0: Same. it's the same as those adverts that fake up a history. You know, when they start with 100 years ago, we were doing exactly the same thing. And both all these adverts are supposed to make you feel comfort that this product is never going to go away. This company won't go out of business. Capitalism is going to carry on working.
2: Yeah, exactly. That's, I find all advertising like vaguely sinister. One of the most unpopular things I've ever tweeted was I said if anybody buys, because they released those Compare the Meerkat dolls, and I said if anyone buys one, they should be stripped of their right to vote in general elections. And I'll tell you what, people really like that meerkat.
1: That's one really of the things that I found out.
0: Well, you should have known that. I mean, that is simples.
2: So that, I don't know why. I find it like I have an irrational. When I'm at the cinema,
0: I think it's
2: like,
0: irrational. It's irrational.
2: It is irrational. It is an irrational hatred of adverts.
0: No,
2: I don't
0: rational.
2: Know why.
0: It's the
2: but just to
0: response.
2: Be clear, if anyone does want to put me in an advert, I will absolutely do it. I will absolutely do it.
1: Do you do an advert auditions?
2: No, I've never been up for an advert.
1: I am terrible at them.
2: Right, okay.
1: Because I think my face doesn't emote, like, in a sort of slight way.
2: Right, okay.
1: You know, like, so the one needs to be like, oh, could you just eat this chocolate bar and just kind of enjoy it, you know? And I'll be like, oh, and I'll eat the chocolate bar and I'll just be like, Like, that's what the hell they want you to be. They want you to be like, oh, just lightly slightly, whereas I eat it. And I just smile, and I'm like, oh, my God, what an incredible chocolate bar! They're like, can you just tone that down?
2: Yeah, Joel, it actually comes off as sarcastic now.
0: Yeah. I don't think, but from watching adverts, I don't think they look for nuance and subtlety of expression.
2: Yeah, yeah, yeah.
1: I mean, I've never got an advert, ever.
0: I've done an advert.
1: Terrible at it. Which one did you do?
2: Yes. What was it for?
0: Well, if you don't know, that just goes to show, isn't it? Well, it was a while ago now.
1: What was it for? Was it for marathon bars?
0: It was more
1: 25 years ago.
0: Well, I don't know why I'm keeping it a secret. Yeah,
2: what
0: I don't
2: want
0: to. Yeah, I'm not telling you. Does anyone know? Yeah, guess it. Go for it.
2: Oh, yeah.
1: Go for it. At Food Bar Radio, what was Rob Deering in?
0: I have 15 minutes of advert based fame.
2: It was a 15 minute advert.
1: It's a short film, mate.
2: That is too long.
0: Yay, Velvet Underground.
1: Guys, do you want to hear more rap?
2: Yeah.
1: Do you want any more rap? And then also...
0: Well, no, play some of your rubbish stuff instead.
1: Thanks, mate.
2: That's a burn from Deering.
1: Thanks, mate. Good burn. Good burn. Good zing. Good zing.
0: Singed.
1: Right, here we go. Here we go. It's the next bit. Bear in mind, we just heard Smack Crack Twats on a Bowl. I'll go through what we've heard so far.
2: Yeah.
1: I don't know how to describe this dirty feeling of being dismissed. I feel I missed the turning, but I can't go back. But it feels so easy just staying on the same track. Smack Crack Twats on a bowler hat. That's what we've heard so far. I know it now.
2: It's so much better life.
1: Okay, we go. Oh no, that was Albina Blacksheet. Wait, I've got to go back.
0: Because I remember the first words of Albina Blacksheet.
2: Albina Blacksheet.
1: We've got to go back to Joel Dommett.
0: That sounded a lot like Cartman.
2: It did sound a lot like Cartman, yeah.
1: Alright. This is Charlotte Church's fan. Can be seen from Page and Heat magazine with Wayne Rooney and Felina playing Sun Cream. Okay, guys.
2: Right, can you? Because I couldn't hear the beginning of that. Can you just remind us of what you just said?
1: Okay, smack crack twat and a bowl hat. This that and Charlotte Church is fat. Can be seen front page on Heat magazine with Wayne Rooney and Colleen applying sun cream.
0: Good social satire. That's what
2: you
0: got
2: there. So satirical.
1: And I need to clarify. So also it's. I said I did this when I was 16, and so Wayne Rooney didn't start playing for Manchester United until 2004 or something like that. And that's probably when I would have known him, because I don't know football. And basically what I'm trying to say is I did this when I was 20.
2: You were 20.
1: Yeah.
0: Also, I've got a very strong feeling that, although that sounds quite sophisticated, that actually when you made up these lyrics, A, there was a copy of Heat magazine in the room, and B, you didn't open that copy of Heat magazine. You were inspired purely by the front page.
1: Yeah.
0: Yep. Okay. So
1: absolutely,
2: you're taking the Roy Walker approach to songwriting.
1: Yeah.
2: Sing what you see.
0: Talking of Roy Walker, what's Mr. Chips doing now?
2: I don't know.
0: See what he did? Because that's what he used to say. Doesn't matter.
2: All I remember is that one, the one that they keep trotting out where it looks like Mr. Chips is having. It's like when the word wanker came up on Countdown.
0: Yep.
2: If there's one thing we love as a nation, it's the word wanker.
0: And he's just slightly behind a box, just going at it. It's really good.
1: Because it's our word as well. Like, Americans don't use it.
2: Yeah, that's
1: so
2: right,
1: I like that it's ours, you know? It really is, like, ours.
0: Although, it was very funny because of that, because it's not that rude in America, in Married with Children, it was Peg Bundy's maiden name.
2: Was it really?
0: She went to a high school reunion, she was called. And this is Peg Wanker.
1: That's so funny.
2: That's a really funny. That's funny. They use it in The Simpsons. Mr. Burns calls U2 wankers. And I remember when they used to show it on Channel 4, they would bleep out that word.
0: Excellent.
1: Unbelievable.
2: It obviously wasn't a swear in the old...
1: On the old swearsies.
0: They shouldn't have bleeped it out. They should have turned to, ah, oh, great when they replace swear words. You're a crumbag. Yeah. Your client's a crumbag, and crumbags see the judge. Or best ever. Do you want to hear the best ever words over the words?
2: Yes.
0: I watched, you know what I mean, looting, words over the non-swears. I was watching The Matrix on a plane. And I've got a feeling that...
1: Did you cry? Because I cry on planes as soon as I watch anything on a plane.
0: Yeah, I cry when I watch Finding Nemo. I didn't cry when I watched The Matrix, because it's The Matrix.
1: Oh, yeah, that's true.
2: It's like a happy ending.
0: What about when...
2: The only time you cry is if you're on The Matrix's side.
0: All they wanted to do was enslave humanity. Poor Ethan Johnson.
1: But why can't they get Zion? Well, obviously, you know, Trinity dies at the end. I don't mean to break it to you, but it's been a while. So,
2: Actually, when I saw that movie, that got a massive laugh.
1: Really?
0: I'm not talking about the sequels, Joel. Come on.
1: Actually, the Matrix movie, people will say that the second two are bad, but they're actually really good if you watch all three movies at once.
2: Oh, that's really? Well, at the same time, like Granddad in Only Fools and Horses.
0: Yeah. That's like looking at Beautiful Sunset and then poking yourself in both eyes. Yeah. It's not accurate. The Matrix is good.
2: The Matrix sequels.
1: But you know what? You can still feel the heat, mate. You can still feel the heat.
2: Oh my god, we are working up towards Joel's next rap song. Poke your ass feeling out, but you can still feel the heat.
0: Matrix Evolutions, Matrix Reloaded and Coded in the Matrix.
1: Such a good. Does anyone remember? There was a song by POD. I don't know if you remember POD.
2: Yeah, they said
1: they did a song called Alive. They did a song on the Matrix soundtrack, which was called Take Me to Zion, like. Probably one of the worst songs ever, but it was unbelievable.
2: By POD, I refuse to believe it.
1: Right, and it was on the Matrix album, which I got, and it was basically the whole song. It's just like, take me to Zion away, take me away, take me to Zion. It just goes that over the whole song. Oh, that's it. That's basically all the lyrics talking about Zion. Incredible. Excellent. What was the song that you played? The first played in your band?
0: Oh yeah, but let me tell you about this first. Joe Pantoliano. Yeah. He must have made up his own non-swears for the re-recording of the non-swears.
2: Right.
0: Because he said, it's in the bit where he's revealing his whole thing. He's got Trinity on the chair. He's betraying
2: this
0: him all.
2: This is the bald guy with the goatee beard.
1: Yes, turns out to be the bad guy.
0: He's the traitor and he's doing his treachery. Yeah. And he's on the ship and he's got
2: them
0: all.
2: I remember that scene, yeah.
0: And they're in the Matrix. It's a great scene, you know.
1: Yeah.
0: And he says, he's talking about Morpheus and he said, I'm sick of all his stuff. I'm sick of this and I'm sick of that. And I'm sick of that freaky duck and all of his bullpucky.
1: That is great.
0: I had to pause the film because I was laughing.
2: Freaky duck and all of his bullpucky.
0: I'm sick of that freaky duck and all of his bullpucky.
1: The bullpucky is great.
0: Best ever.
1: I
0: so
1: love
0: yeah,
1: that.
0: Sorry. This.
1: Yeah. What's your first song that you
0: the
1: played?
0: The first song I ever wrote went like this. Are you ready?
1: Yeah.
0: It's a slightly different musical mood to yours.
2: Wow.
1: Oh yeah.
2: Got Radiohead vibes.
1: Yeah, that's mate.
0: Oh, you flatter me. That second one isn't really a chord, but that's not. I wasn't that clever, but I didn't really know any chords. Didn't know chords like C. No, I didn't know that one, so that wasn't in there. So.
1: That's just. It feels so angsty.
0: Yeah, and I was listening to a lot of. I don't know.
1: How did the song. How did it
0: Joy
1: go?
0: Joy Division.
1: Do you remember the lyrics?
0: Yeah. This is my voice as well. Like, you had your special way. We went. Holding on to the hands of a falling man.

0: the door. I'd never been out with anyone at this point. I'd walked out of any doors.
1: You did have a pathological fear of doors, though.
2: Yeah.
0: Yeah, yeah. It was going out of was the problem. Passing through the jam. Well, the middle bit went was good because it had A minor in it.

0: going. And then the middle bit starts with this G. It's not bad. And then you got this chord. It's not really a chord. And then I could have had maybe a couple other chords or an instrumental break, but instead I had this.
1: Yeah!
0: Why can't I?
1: Like it.
0: First song I ever wrote.
1: First song Rob Deering
2: ever
1: wrote.
2: What's it called?
0: An Empty Man.
1: An empty man.
0: Pretend Manchester.
1: That is great.
0: I think it was about an empty man.
1: An empty man. Oh, crikey. I feel all emotional after that.
2: Somebody, it's like somebody's heard the Smiths Wikipedia page.
1: Who are the Smiths?
0: Janis Joplin's band.
1: Next up, we've got another one of your songs, Rob. This is Born Slippy by Underworld.

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1: That was Underworld, Born Slippy.
2: Oh,
1: Born
2: June.
1: Slippy. Actually, I was going to do a tweet about this sort of general... Let's consult my tweet here, right? Like, basically, me and Nish, we were together recently, and I went through my drafts of my... Because not a lot of people have drafts. I will look at that now. I have 130...
2: What, like the long-necked animal?
1: Yeah, drafts in Twitter. I have 136 drafts in my Twitter folder.
3: Joel plans his tweets to such an extent that he's like... He spent a whole... Probably an hour and a half, and the sole subject of conversation was what I thought of each one of Joel's drafts.
1: The trouble is, it's my level of insecurity.
3: It's my own fault for persisting with this friendship.
2: Joel may have slightly missed partly the ephemeral nature of it.
1: Yeah. See, the problem is I think about it too much, because when I go to tweet something, I'm thinking, oh, this is a brilliant idea. Then just about to click send, I get scared and I put it in my drafts. The reason I linked to this was because I did this one this morning.
3: Okay.
1: See whether you think it's good. Reviews of raves always look incredibly positive. Does that make sense?
2: That rave sounds like a reviews.
1: Yeah.
2: It's more like a cryptic crossword clue.
3: It sounds like a cryptic crossword clue, Joel.
1: How do I make that funny?
3: Yeah, delete it immediately.
2: Abandon it.
1: What?
2: Change it into something.
1: I was on the tube today and I thought, that's an absolute... That's gold dust, that is.
3: It's gold dust insofar as it's essentially worth nothing.
2: It's gold dust.
1: That's gold dust. If everything else in the world became gold, so it's completely...
3: That's literally gold dust.
1: It's gold.
2: It's dust.
1: It's glitter. It's basically glitter.
3: It's glitter, yeah.
1: Shall we read out some more that were failed ones? Right, and this one would go with a picture, maybe from Upper Crust.
3: Right, okay.
1: Other baguette shops are available.
2: You've got to plan this, you haven't got the picture yet.
1: Yeah, so I haven't got the picture yet. So it'd be a picture of like all the baguettes in Upper Crust,
3: sure.
1: And it would be panini, meeny, miny, mo.
2: No, right. That's good. Yeah, I like that.
3: Is this suggestions for future rap lyrics for you, Josh?
1: Yeah. Josh? Mate, you can call me Josh. Whatever, mate. Unbelievable. All right, Nosh.
2: I got a few retweets yesterday.
1: Yeah?
2: I got a few retweets for Knock Knock, Who's There, Oscar Pistorius, I'm on the toilet at the moment. Bang, bang, bang, bang, bang. Is that too much?
1: Good.
2: Too far?
1: I like it.
3: Too
1: like
3: soon.
1: It.
2: Topical.
1: I like it. Oh, I've got another dance music one.
3: Right, okay.
1: Right. The people who like dance music are very persistent. They don't techno for an answer.
3: That's the best one so far, Joe.
1: Thanks, man.
2: And he doesn't mean that in a good way.
3: Yeah.
1: Okay, right.
2: You can follow Rob Deering on Twitter. He is an attorney in San Diego. So
3: that's oh, really?
2: Handy for me.
3: You've got a lot of really weird connections with the city of San Diego.
2: Yeah, I was thinking that as I said that. I think that's it. That's he must be. He's probably on La Jolla as we speak. It's a street in San Diego. Thanks very much. When I was in San Diego, before you line up the next one, I used to carry a card in my wallet purely because it had a really stupid photo of me on it.
3: Right.
2: And then we were in San Diego

0: during that thing with the Muse and the car crashes and things. And we went out for dinner and we all got ID'd because it's America. They're very big on rules, even though we were obviously like 30.
1: Yeah.
0: And I had this, it was actually my proof of age card. So I was the only person who could have a beer. I had to show them a picture of me looking like a donkey. But it was worth it for the beer.
1: No 17-year-old would be this insecure to have a photo this embarrassing.
2: He must be over the age of consent. Is that what you call it? With age of consent?
0: Yeah, you consent to, take booze into your body.
1: Yeah. Consent means something else.
0: I accept you.
1: I'll explain it to you afterwards when we're talking about Janis Joplin.
0: Read us another tweet, but please make it better than the other
2: one. Right, this one's very topical. Scream if you want to go fast. Hashtag Lent.
1: Right. Okay. It's just... I mean, hashtag Ramadan would have been more appropriate. As religious festivals go that I associate with fasting, it's more Ramadan.
2: Scream if you want to go fast.
0: Right. No one fasts for Lent.
2: No one really fasts for Lent.
0: They give stuff
1: People
0: up.
1: Give something
2: when
1: up.
2: Does Ramadan happen?
0: Give it up for Lent. That would be funny.
2: Because I'll tweet that on Ramadan.
0: Hey, everyone, give it up for Lent. That would have been funny.
1: Give it up for Lent.
0: Yeah.
1: That's better, Joel.
2: Isn't that just a phrase, though?
1: No,
0: like, give it up for Lent.
2: Oh, give it up for Lent.
1: Yeah. Like you're emceeing the year.
2: Guys,
1: ladies and gentlemen, give it up for my very good friend, Lent.
0: Lent.
2: Well.
0: Seven. Lent.
2: All right, Goodman. Okay, friend. Do you want one more?
1: Yeah.
0: No, God, no. Oh, yeah, go on, read another one.
1: Oh, yeah, sure, Joel.
0: Yeah, looking forward to this. This should be good.
2: I mean, literally...
1: An hour and a half, listeners. An hour and a half we did this.
0: There was not one good one in the bunch. No dark horses.
2: Okay, here we go. Right.
1: I feel like we've shaken Joel's confidence.
2: You really have, guys. This is the problem.
1: I'm never going to tweet again. This is like the time you grew a moustache all over again and we all laughed in your face.
2: Okay, right. You weren't there for this, Rob Deering, but I grew a moustache.
0: Yeah.
2: And it was good. It's slightly ginger, but it was okay.
0: That's okay.
2: And then it was all going fine. I thought, I feel quite good about myself. I kept on getting looks in the street, but I felt like they were good looks.
0: Yeah.
2: Right? And then I met up with Nish Kumar. He was like, bah! You've got a moustache! For about 3 hours.
0: Yeah.
2: And that was all he would talk about. And so I went home immediately, shaved it off.
1: I kept on interrupting conversations Joel was in to go, check out this guy's moustache.
2: He was constantly following me. I was trying to lose him. I was trying to shake him off. And then he'd jump into conversations with me with other people and be like, has anyone noticed that he's got moustache?
0: Higgins on Magnum should have done that more.
1: Yeah.
2: Unbelievable.
1: I judge Higgins for a number of reasons.
2: Okay, right.
0: But mainly the whole wanting to be like Hitler thing.
1: Yeah, exactly. Yeah.
0: The hair and the dogs. No hurry, though.
1: Those are the
0: tweets.
1: Two things Hitler is
2: I'm just picking a good
1: for.
2: One. I'm picking a good one.
1: You think Hitler,
2: okay,
1: you think
2: I got
1: hair
2: one.
1: And dogs.
2: I got one, guys. Okay. How did the sperm like its eggs in the morning? Over easy.
1: At a fundamental level, who likes their eggs easy in the morning?
0: No, over easy is an old-fashioned American phrase for cooking the other side.
2: It's an old-fashioned phrase. Because
0: it's something people used to say in America in the past.
1: Right. So this is Snickers marathon.
2: Over easy.
1: I'm going to exempt my own opinion from that because I did not know that was a phrase.
2: So,
1: and I thought you were.
0: But then no
1: one
0: else does.
2: You wouldn't have retweeted it on that basis.
1: No, I wouldn't have retweeted it.
2: Shall I retweet that now and see how many retweets it gets?
1: Hit that now.
2: Is the best of that bunch? And then we'll guess how many retweets it's going to get and see how it goes.
1: Over easy is the best.
2: Is over easy the best one? I mean, we can't do the sort of techno music one because that was already done.
0: The Panini one, you need the photo.
2: I need the photo.
0: Otherwise, I'd have pushed that one. Just say something like, I'm in a sandwich shop, Panini, Meenie, Miney, Moe. Because that's far and away the best one. And
1: yeah, that is the best one.
2: It feels like such a bad tweet. I don't know what's going to happen.
1: This is the process Joel goes through every time he sends one tweet.
2: No.
1: If you follow Joel on Twitter and you've ever enjoyed his tweets, this is the amount of stress. If you ever think
0: Twitter word for constipation.
1: Twonstipation. To make anything part of the Twitter vocab, all you have to do is just put TW at the beginning of it.
2: And this is probably the worst one. Really ready for this? This is really bad. This is quite low in my drafts, by the way. The truth hurts. And the truth is, I just stood on a rake.
0: That's the best one!
1: That's the best one!
0: That's the best one!
1: That's so much better than any of the other ones, Joel.
0: Yeah. And you just said it like it was a rubbish one.
3: Is it actually a good one?
1: Yeah.
3: And you're not alone, because if it's a bad one.
1: No.
3: You're not being sarcastic.
0: No, I've been enjoying being me.
3: It's actually a good one.
0: I wouldn't pretend I liked it.
3: It's actually a good one.
1: Yeah,
3: okay,
1: that is a good one.
3: I'm going to tweet that one. How many retweets do you think it's going to get?
1: I think it's on the basis of this, it's going to get two straight away.
3: Two straight away.
0: That's two.
3: Okay. Guys at Fubar, are you going to give me a retweet? Can we retweet? Yeah, they said they got. That's three. Okay, the
0: Can you do my Oscar Pistorius one from yesterday as well? Thanks. That'd be great.
2: Okay, here we go. It's tweeted.
1: Okay.
2: Bear in mind as well, I've got like 37,000 followers.
1: Yeah, you have a lot of Twitter followers, Joel.
2: So bear that in mind, percentage wise, if I get like 10, that's horrific.
1: That's such a low percentage.
2: That's horrific. And you can tell fairly early on. So I'll refresh it. After tell us the story behind Underworld Born Slippy, Rob.
1: Right.
0: Oh, just, I was in, I've done all the Stand comedy clubs recently, and I've been in Scotland. I'm going back to Scotland this weekend because of Inverness. I'll be running in Scotland.
2: Wow.
0: And I was running when I was in
2: Scotland.
0: I did
2: clubs.
0: Iron Grey Sky run up Arthur's Seat the other day.
2: Wow.
0: And, it was good. And then I was running back and I heard Born Slippy. I was like, oh, I'm running to Edinburgh just like in the film. Except I wasn't shoplifting. I was just running for fitness. But it's amazing how much of that sort of Trainspotting era kind of rave-fueled music is so good for running. Those guys weren't fitness freaks at all. So they did really keep the weight down.
1: It's really weird that I love the fact that you associate... like probably the least healthy music genre.
0: Absolutely,
1: music of all time.
0: It works a treat, and it's so, you know, because I am, you know, that's why I run. You see, you youngsters, it's a midlife crisis thing, you know. So I'm always listening to right. It's Left Field, Trainspotting soundtrack is like the best
1: Insomnia?
0: Running album of the lot.
1: Although
0: that can be quite soporific.
1: Yeah, that's true. Yeah.
0: But I never liked it that much as well.
1: Really?
0: Insomnia. I thought it was a bit of a hitch on.
1: I quite like that. But Born Slippy is definitely the best of.
0: It's enormous. And the other thing I like about Born Slippy is that.
2: Can I just
0: overplayed.
2: Bear in mind, I literally don't understand what you're talking about.
0: Quite right, too.
1: Born Slippy is one of those songs that I will try and sing along to, even though I know none of the words. So it'll literally be like, turn boy,
0: it is just the noises.
1: Lager, lager, lager, lager.
0: You're tuning
1: lager.
0: To Lager, Lager. Like, you're like Mr. Bean saying hallelujah.
1: It's like,
0: lager, lager, lager.
1: What, the Talking Heads song, Once in a Lifetime.
0: Yeah,
1: I will always try and sing along to that song.
0: Living in a shotgun shack.
1: That's it. That's the only one. You will find yourself living in a shotgun shack. And then when the chorus comes out, you go... Once in a lifetime.
0: But I was aware, you see, that Born Slippy is from a long time ago, and all those songs I like to run to are very much because of my age. So I started getting very evangelist in Scotland. I did a lot of bleepy, bleepy rave music.
1: Right,
0: and I closed with Born Slippy in Glasgow and Edinburgh and Newcastle. It was very exciting. There was partially nudity and some excitement. If I'd had more time, we would have had glow sticks. There was definitely people going, ooh, ooh. It was really... Well, they didn't go, ooh, ooh. That didn't work. It was, ooh, ooh.
2: Oh, which, you're good at that.
0: Yeah. Well, second time, you normally... It's better to get it first time. Like tweets.
2: I don't think I can even do that.
1: Oh my god, Joel, your voice
0: is Katanga, my friend.
3: Is that good?
1: Joel, that was actually quite creepy.
2: I don't think I can. That's not doing it.
1: That's flirting with Morrissey.
2: Also, the thing that I've realised I can't do.
0: An empty man.
2: Is you know that guy. Stop referencing things I don't understand.
0: The song I played 4 minutes ago.
2: Oh, okay. So, mate, you know that thing
1: how
2: that people do.
1: How did you get that MTV job?
2: I have no idea.
1: What did you
2: say,
1: mate, at the interview?
2: I have no idea. I just said loads of. I just like said loads of cool hip references and assumed that they were people. You know that thing where people go like that?
1: Yeah.
2: And you know people do it outwards and they go...
1: Yeah.
2: They go pop and it makes a popping sound. I can't do that.
1: Oh, right.
2: That. I can't do that.
1: Right, okay.
2: Ready?
0: That's some of the best radio I've ever been associated with.
2: I honestly can't do it.
0: Do it with laughing like that. That was good.
2: I can't do it.
0: Can you do this?
2: Oh, that's cool.
1: That's like the beginning of Miss Jackson by Outkast.
2: Yeah,
0: totally. I'm sorry, Miss Jackson?
2: Oh, yeah, no, I do know that song.
1: Yeah, there you go. Yeah. I'm trying to bring it back to things John
2: Thanks,
1: heard.
2: Man.
0: But can you go, oh, like in the chorus? Good.
2: I could do that.
0: Yeah.
2: I could do that. I just can't go, whatever it is, whatever those birds do.
1: I wish you had been in Human Traffic, Joel. Just in the background of one of the rave scenes going,
3: I think it would have fit in a treat. Right.
1: I think that guy's overdosing.
3: We're going to go to one of your songs now.
1: Coolio.
3: Are you ready for that?
0: Is it Coolio?
3: No, it's not Coolio.
0: Thank God.
3: It's not Coolio. This is... I think it's probably worth it. This is Chesney Hawkes, the one and only.
1: Oh, Jesus.

0: That was Chesney Hawkes, the one and the only.
1: Well, the one and only.
0: Yeah, the one and only.
2: It's not the bold and the beautiful.
0: Yeah, incredible. Does anyone know what Chesney Hawkes doing these days?
2: Well, I mean, the story that I want to tell at the back of it is he plays the university circuit.
0: Oh, really?
1: Oh, yeah, I saw him at University Ball, or was that one when he was at one as well?
2: Yeah, it was. This would have been 2004, my first year, and he did the Freshers' Ball. And I don't understand why he's a figure of nostalgia for people my age, because that single was in 1991 when I was 6 years old.
1: Yeah.
2: So presumably everyone was like just 6 year old Chesney Hawkes fan.
1: Because it's strong though. It's a song and
2: it's
1: a half.
2: It's a strong song. Yeah. But when I saw it was a dispiriting experience because it was in this like big venue in Newcastle, and there was like a ball pool at the back and loads of activities, and then there was the stage, and he was performing, and he did loads of weird, like he covered Imagine for no reason. It was bizarre, and he did a load of songs, and then at one point he was like, "How's everybody doing?" And people went, "Ugh," and he went, "I'm most famous for the one and only." Everyone went, "Yes, finally, please play it." And he went, "Maybe I won't play it." And somebody threw a ball from the ball pool at his head.
0: Amazing.
2: It was one of the most dispiriting things I've ever seen. He was like, No, I'll play it.
1: I was like, joking.
2: Somebody got so furious. They were like, what? Just...
1: It's like that bit in The Simpsons when they're talking about the Statue of Liberty.
2: Exactly.
1: Dedicate this song to a woman 300 feet tall, about 25 tons. This gigantic woman will kill us all!
2: It's a joke. I was talking about the statue. he genuinely said, like, maybe I won't play it. And someone just threw it at his head and he was like, I'm so sorry, I will absolutely play it. And he played it twice. It was truly dispiriting. Topped only by the fact that I've seen Corner Shop at another university gig and people just sang Brimfield Full of Asher the whole time. Same thing with Top Loader and Dancing in the Moonlight.
0: Yeah.
1: Well, to be fair to Top Loader, they pushed that. That single was like about three or four times before it went large.
2: So, right, you know, okay.
1: They brought it on themselves.
2: I mean, when I saw Top Loader play it, they were accompanied by the ex-Coventry City footballer Dion Dublin playing a percussive instrument he has invented called Dion's Dube. It was one of the strangest afternoons of my life.
1: I saw Dennis the Menace doing a song called Brimful of Nasher. That was very good.
0: Mate, keep him coming. It's bloody incredible. I love him.
2: That is an absolute zinger.
3: Rob Deere can actually play him. We've got the spoons.
2: We will rock you.
0: I don't know how, but even just playing that, Rob's made it sound better
2: than
0: you.
2: Rob's made it sound way better than I did.
0: Incredible.
1: There's dancing
2: with no practice.
1: Behind moving screens, behind those cinema screens.
0: If anyone's wondering what we're doing, that's a feature you missed out on.
2: Yeah.
0: It was incredible.
1: We played
0: a feature called What's Nish Playing? And we had to sort of figure out what he was playing on the spoons.
2: And I was playing We Will Rock You, and Joel said I ruined the game.
0: You ruined the game because it's too easy.
1: Played it like this.
0: Yeah. So, do you want to find out how the tweet's getting on?
1: Let's hear it.
0: I did a tweet earlier before Chesney Hawkes that said, the truth hurts. And the truth is, I just stood on a rake. but that was the one we picked from my 136 in the draft.
2: Who didn't hear, that was the best of
1: our
2: battle.
1: Out of context, that sounds pretty funny.
0: Okay, yeah. So bear in mind, I've got 37,000 followers.
2: All right, mate, showing off.
0: Right, based
1: lost
0: on
1: a
0: that,
1: couple just
0: yeah. how many retweets I get? So 37,000. What's that? That's a decent amount of. That's a small town.
2: Yeah, I'm gonna say 37. That's 1,000.
0: Gonna go with 37
2: as a fraction. That's 1,000.
0: What are you gonna go with?
1: 0.01.
2: Yeah,
1: 0.01.
2: Yeah, 0.01.
0: What do you think?
1: I don't know. I don't know how this works. I've got no.
0: Say a number.
1: A dozen.
0: 12.
1: Around
0: okay,
1: 12.
0: You're gonna go with 12. Nish is gonna go with 37.
2: I'm gonna go with
0: 37.
2: Yeah.
0: Okay. Producer Simon, how many do you think?
4: Seven.
0: Wow. He's going with seven. I can reveal. It got 7 retweets.
1: You already knew. You knew.
0: Simon's in.
1: You've ruined the feature by cheating at the...
0: He didn't even know.
1: Like we will rock you all over
2: that
1: again.
2: That is absolutely
0: That's why he's
2: incredible.
0: The brains of this operation.
1: Yeah, that is incredible.
2: I'm interested because somebody has actually replied saying, and Maverick had a cheeky one with your mother.
0: Yeah, well, that's in reference.
2: I don't know what that's a reference
0: basically,
2: to.
0: Basically, this is the funniest thing about it, right? Because I'm on a show on BBC Three called Impractical Jokers, soon to be axed. and so the TV station, not the show. Well, probably the show too.
2: We don't know that the TV
1: show. Maybe they'll still show the show without the station. It will just
0: maybe
1: float out into
2: maybe
1: the
2: it'll just be you lot doing Impractical Jokers, or as I like to call it, watch Joel look uncomfortable.
0: Yeah, exactly. That's why radio is perfect for me, because they can't hear the uncomfortableness in my voice.
2: It's a great show.
0: So
2: also starring Roisin Conti, Marek Lowood and Paul McCaffrey.
0: Well, the best thing about it, if you go on Twitter and you type in Impractical Jokers,
2: yeah,
0: the funnest thing is to see how many different ways people spell Marek, which is another person in Impractical. His name's Marek Lowood,
2: a comedian.
0: Especially
2: because every episode, Marek's name comes up.
0: Yeah.
2: The correct spelling of Marek's name.
0: And so last night there was lots of Mavericks. Lots of people Mavericks. Think he's called Maverick.
2: Right,
0: so
2: okay.
0: That's what it's in reference to. And because Marek kissed my mum Monday's episode. Yeah,
2: Maverick Lowood.
0: Yeah, Maverick Lowood. I think we've got a few extras. 11 favourites.
2: 11 favourites.
0: People are favouriting it more than they're...
1: Yeah,
0: they're
1: it's a shame about favourites. It's always flattering, but, you know, if it's lost you a retweet, it always feels like a shame.
0: Yes.
2: Well, it's also just one of those things where it's like, I enjoyed this, but I don't want anyone to know that I enjoyed this.
1: Yeah, I enjoyed it enough. Yeah. Not enough to share it.
0: Apparently, Marek Lowood is on Vicky Stone's show on Friday.
2: Oh, great. They're both great.
0: Yep. So he'll be on. So
2: tune in to FUBAR Radio.
0: Yeah, tune in to FUBAR Radio.
2: Marek Lowood and Vicky Stone.
0: Make sure everyone goes, oh my God, that guy Maverick was really funny.
2: Yeah, it's Maverick, yeah.
0: There was another one.
2: I'm your wingman, Maverick.
1: Where's Goose?
0: There was Merrick as well. Merrick. Like as in John Merrick. That one came up a lot. Was that the Elephant Man?
1: Yeah, John Merrick.
0: Okay, I don't know where I plucked these names from in my head. I don't really know.
2: They literally pop. But the thing is, they actually have it written on the screen. What is going on with people that they can't?
1: I don't think they rate the spelling as being a wildly important thing to do.
0: It's true.
2: I made one of my infrequent television appearances over Christmas, and I was talking about the Russell Brand thing, and I said, oh, anybody who is... If Russell Brand tells you to not vote and you don't do it, it's probably for the good of democracy that those people are being weeded out, right? And somebody responded to that by tweeting, Nish Kumar is correct, Russell Brand should be Prime Minister. Thus proving my point, because they had managed to misspell the words Prime Minister and Russell.
0: Amazing. That's 3 out of 4, basically.
2: 3 out of 4. I'm impressed that they got my name right.
0: I mean, I can't say the sort of the C word is basically the only word you can't say on FUBAR Radio.
2: Oh right, okay.
0: Apparently we're being told that we can. You can say it. Simon, producer Simon, says you're allowed to say it, right?
1: Yeah, you've built it up too much now.
0: Well, so generally, I get quite nice. I don't really get many horrible messages on Twitter because.
2: Apart from me about your mustache.
0: Apart from you.
2: Joel, that mustache makes you look like a cunt.
0: Yeah. Thanks, mate.
1: That one got a lot of retweets.
0: So many. And 37,000 retweets. Everyone retweets. So people generally don't really sort of hate on me, really, because like some people have like a really sort of adverse sort of thing, and people either love them or hate them.
2: Yeah.
0: People generally are like, oh, that guy's fine.
2: Yeah.
0: And they're all pretty nice. And I was reading through them the other day, and it was when I was doing this presenting thing, and he went, oh, that Joel guy on BBC Three is so unfunny. I actually want to stab him. Hashtag cunt. Hashtag cunt, like they were going to spread
1: in case
0: that
1: wasn't enough. Let's get that discussion going.
0: Let's get that trending.
2: It's also just like what that speaks to me, because if it had been hashtag Joel Dommett is a cunt, that would have been let's try and get it all going. This, he like thinks, well, not enough people know that this man should be added to the official list of cunts. So we need to get it codified as a member of the cunt fraternity.
0: The cunt hashtag. There's a fake me on Twitter.
2: Is it really?
0: Yeah, it's really exciting.
1: That is exciting.
0: And he's...
2: Is that what you've got? That's why you have to have the blue tick.
0: Yeah.
2: So everyone knows it's actually you.
0: And he's spelled... My surname is Dommett, right? And he spelled it...
2: C-U.
0: He spelled it Dommett.
1: We're
0: T down, right? And basically...
1: You're following the wrong one.
0: Right. You've been following...
2: I'm immediately going on Twitter to find this fake Joel Dommett.
0: He's incredible. And...
1: He's incredible.
0: He tweets what I say generally, and then he'll add extra stuff. So I'll be like, hey, doing a gig in Birmingham tonight. He'll be like, doing a gig in Birmingham and hanging out with Kanye West.
1: That's great.
0: Just add stuff. And then so people are like, oh my God, I want to hang out with that guy instead of the blue tick guy.
2: Yeah. The blue tick guy just seems to have a normal life.
0: Normal life.
1: You shouldn't feel that you need to compete with the fake you.
0: But then I tweeted him and I went, mate, can you please stop pretending to be me? And he tweeted to me.
2: Does he have a picture of you?
0: Yes.
2: Yeah, I've got it.
0: And he tweeted me, just went, you please need to stop pretending to be me.
1: Brilliant.
0: I don't know if I'm me.
2: That is a bold move.
1: As far as we know, you are, if that helps.
0: It's unbelievable.
2: It's so weird because he's actually like advertising. He's put stand-up comic and Impractical Joker. Here's a video of me. Sign up to my mailing list on my website for tour
0: Absolutely.
2: Details.
1: He's quite a good PR for
2: he's
1: you.
2: He's just yeah. advertising your... I can't see any of his tweets, but he's just genuinely advertising your life.
0: It's like, it's weird.
1: Rob Deering in San Diego is just another man called Rob Deering. He's an actual man. He isn't a turbo. He's got dogs. He's nothing.
2: Also, I hate to break this to you, Joel, but he's actually corrected the spelling of your name now. He's got
0: what?
2: Double M double T.
1: Oh, nice.
0: Oh, my God.
1: He's great.
2: He's got the correct Joel Dommett.
0: He does have the correct Joel Dommett.
1: Also,
2: are
1: I
2: you,
1: think...
2: Are you you, Joel?
0: He's also changed the picture from recent times. Like, he's... Oh, mate.
2: He's
0: this
2: obsessed
0: is so stressful.
2: With you.
0: So stressful.
2: I love the fact that he was just like, the amount of confidence to just turn around and go, you stop pretending to be me.
0: But he knows so much about me to the point where I'm starting to think maybe it's my mum or something.
2: Right, okay.
0: You know?
2: Your mum's something of a practical joker herself.
0: My mum does love a tweet. My mum does love a tweet. Right, I've got this is one of my songs. This is one of the last songs we're going to play on our stint on FUBAR Radio. Thank you everyone for listening. This is Korn Blind. We talked about it recently in the show.
2: Yeah.
0: Oh, what a tune. It's sort of rounding things off in a way because we started off with Papa Roach, Last Resort, and we're ending on Korn Blind. I'll tell you about it afterwards. This is Korn Blind.

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1: Well, we definitely have given radio the finger with that song.
2: We've given the concept of music the finger with that song.
1: That was Cornblind. Guys, I hope you stick through us with that song. I mean, that is what an incredible tune.
3: So bad.
1: Well, basically, I played it because that
4: I think you played it too slow, didn't you? It sounded really slow.
1: Yes, really slow. It was the song that we opened with on our gig, my first ever gig. Right, and also it's got a really. I'm gonna play you the intro through my phone because that was a different version.
2: Right.
1: So I need you to imagine that I.
4: Yeah, play some more of that song.
1: Yeah.
4: Thanks.
1: Right. So I need you to imagine that I.
2: This is the first time Korn have ever got an encore.
1: Yeah.
2: Encore.
1: Yeah.
2: Come on,
1: guys. 7 retweets. So
3: hashtag cunt.
1: So the intro is long. And bear in mind, I've never been on stage before. And imagine me, I'm the lead singer, can't sing. I'm stood there holding a microphone, sort of just holding it. Stood there through the whole thing. This whole thing just stood there. Imagine me just kind of waiting for the whole thing to go through.
2: Really nervous.
1: Everyone's just 14 people sat there waiting.
2: Joel Dommett's mum absolutely bricking it at the back because kids have started pushing each other.
1: Oh, no. Oh, God. So it's a long intro.
2: Yeah, it's a really long intro. I'm surprised he didn't just bottle it and run out.
1: And then this is the problem with it, right?
2: Right.
1: There's a bit. It comes in with, "Are you ready?" And then it goes in, right?
2: Right.
1: But I was nervous, so I came in a bit early.
4: So
1: I wasn't ready. So ready. Are you ready?
2: Did you really
1: that
2: stop
1: was
2: yourself?
1: Happened. I stopped myself.
2: Oh, that's
4: with a little
2: that's
4: polite
2: incredible.
4: Cough.
2: Are you
1: ready? I'm not. Are you ready?
2: I'm too ready.
1: That was incredible.
4: Went a bit too soon.
1: And then people started moshing, and that was when my mum was like, oh, no.
2: Yeah, that's when Mrs. Dommett was really concerned.
1: I was annoyed because there was only 14 people there, and that's not enough people to crowd surf.
2: That's definitely not enough people to crowd surf.
1: Because when you crowd surf for 14 people...
4: I saw Dave Gorman crowd surf on 9.
1: Oh, really?
2: Oh, really?
4: It had to be quite a supportive crowd.
1: Yeah.
4: Yeah.
1: Because then it feels kind of a bit sort of funereal.
2: I've seen Ben Targe crowd surf on an audience of about 15 people.
1: Yeah.
2: He's a little lad.
1: He's
2: so
1: a tiny man.
2: Fine. Yeah. I mean, I did a crowd surfing race with Ben Targe and the people dropped me. So, you know.
1: We've just got some lovely visitors into the show. We've got Ellie Taylor and Simon Fielder who are on starting at 4:00. Hey, guys.
5: Hi. It's really hot in here.
1: When you put three men in a room.
5: It's actually genuinely like a sauna.
1: Testosterone
5: genuinely
1: heats.
5: That sweaty.
2: Yeah.
6: So musky.
1: Yeah.
5: It is, isn't it?
2: You're lucky
5: Thanks.
2: Any of us are wearing clothes.
1: Yeah, because we were just going to strip off.
6: You've
1: yeah,
6: heard
1: yeah.
6: our show before.
1: Yeah. We just played Korn Blind.
6: Yeah, I walked in and I heard. I was very excited.
1: And are you ready for your show?
6: 100%.
1: Good. It's a Korn song. We loved Korn. We loved Korn.
5: We really enjoyed the juxtaposition with the recastling.
1: Yeah,
5: that was really good.
1: We played Chesney Hawks beforehand,
2: Chesney.
1: And then we went to Korn Blind.
6: Perfect.
1: That's the kind of show you've walked in on, guys.
2: Yeah, yes. That's right.
6: Like that was my perfect DJ set.
1: Thanks, yeah. Thanks, yeah. Thanks.
2: That's exactly. You're the middle point in the Venn diagram of Korn and Chesney
1: yes.
2: Hawks.
1: Yes, you literally fit
6: everywhere.
1: It all.
2: That's perfect. Yeah. That's exactly how to describe Cy Fielder.
6: That's my Edinburgh poster. It's just that Venn diagram. My face
1: in a tiny bit. In the middle. What should we expect from your show when you come on at 4:00?
5: Just amazingness, really.
6: Just some hot shenanigans. We've just spent 10 minutes in the kitchen climbing into cupboards and taking
5: photos.
6: Pictures.
1: Wow.
5: There's a very
1: well prepped.
6: So that should work on radio.
2: Great.
5: There's an enormous Nescafe tin that we had a lot of fun with.
6: A lot of fun with. We've just been eating spoons of coffee, basically. We've been really overexcited.
1: Wow. Oh, we played the spoons today on the show.
6: I did catch a glimpse of that from the other room.
5: Yeah. I thought we were running low on material. Now, this is exceptional.
1: We are.
6: You've got a really good musician here. Do you know that?
1: Yeah. We are scraping the barrel.
4: I'm credible. I am credible.
1: I was supposed to say incredible musician, but I missed out the in. We've got credible musician, Rob Deering.
4: Yeah.
6: Yeah, he's credible.
1: Yeah, he's credible.
4: I'm also credible as a Hulk. You know, I am a credible Hulk.
1: Yeah.
4: I get cross. I'm, you know, I'm sort of mildly beefy, bit cross.
2: Yeah. You sort of slightly tear the top of your shirt.
4: You can believe it. You can believe it could have happened.
6: Mildly beefy. Like a shit lasagna.
4: Yeah, that's right.
1: Or anything from Tesco's.
6: Horsey.
2: Oh, Iceland. You were thinking of Iceland.
1: We did it.
6: We were all in the same boat.
1: Yeah. We went through a fun thing of like what I should tweet earlier. We were thinking of what I should tweet.
2: In a new feature we call Think We've Scraped the Barrel, Think Again.
1: Yes.
4: You've asked a lot of us this afternoon, haven't you?
1: We've done so much fun stuff.
5: Yeah. So what have you tweeted? Or what kind
1: this
5: of
1: is what I
5: the
1: tweeted.
5: Subject?
1: Right. Basically, we went through my... I've got 136 tweets in my drafts.
6: Wow.
5: Oh, my God.
1: Yeah.
6: Wow.
1: And so we went through them.
6: Live tweeting, on air.
1: Yeah. Right. And so we went through them and sort of ones I just needed to sort of
6: workshop
1: them.
6: Right. Live radio.
1: Yeah. And the one we went for was the truth hurts. And the truth is, I just stood on a rake.
6: All right.
2: Yeah. Right. See, now the thing is, you hadn't been beaten down by the previous 15 tweets.
1: Right.
2: That was the best
4: that
2: of
4: the
2: month.
4: Relief. The relief when we heard that.
1: I'll give you an example of some of the other ones.
6: I want to hear some of these.
1: This isn't even a joke. This is just an observation. Okay. Ready for this? This is an example of something from my drafts in my tweets folder. In Japan, the cast of Les Miserables are all Japanese.
2: Are you having a nervous breakdown, Joe?
6: It's like someone will discover that after you die and they'll go, well, this does explain the drug overdose.
2: Yeah.
5: Were you drunk when you wrote that?
1: No, perfectly sober, mate. That's the problem. 136 sober tweets.
6: That haven't even gone out.
1: Fully sober tweets.
6: Incredible.
1: There's so many of them, but they're all terrible. It's just, you know.
5: How many retweets did that one get about the rake?
1: Actually, got a few more. We had 7 when it was after it.
5: Yeah.
1: But now it's gone up. It's gone up, guys. It has gone up to 9 retweets, 15 favourites.
2: One of them is me, and
6: Nine retweets is a great day for me.
2: Yeah. 9 retweets is a great day for me.
6: That is unbelievable.
1: Well, I've got 37,000 followers.
4: Yeah, 37,000, so that's 1, 9, 4. I can't do the math.
1: Oh, I think I might have more. Wait.
2: God. This is cracking.
1: No, 9 retweets, 15 retweets. Still stuck on it.
5: I don't understand why people favourite tweets.
1: I don't understand
5: either.
6: Hate it.
5: Unless it's like to keep some information that you might need later, like the address of a bar. But if it's like, like a joke,
6: if anyone knows the address of a bar, please tweet
2: it.
6: Yeah, that's like the worst
2: use
6: of Twitter.
2: You talked about this. What kind of bar just tweets its own address? That's the most
5: mundane one. That's what.
1: Because you tweeted, Sofield has tweeted something about like, oh, I don't understand why people favourite tweets and my favourite. It's the only thing I've ever favourited.
6: Yeah.
1: It was really fun.
6: Thanks very much.
1: It was really fun. I'm really excited for your show, guys.
5: I should be.
1: Is it show busy, right? Is it show busy?
5: It's loosely show busy.
6: It's like the marshmallow of radio.
5: I bought some marshmallows today.
6: Yeah.
5: Did you know 4 marshmallows, there's 20% of your daily sugar allowance?
1: I mean, that's not bad.
5: So you can eat 16.
1: Yeah, but why don't you just say 20 and then you have 100%?
2: I don't know. Many people are like, I've had 4 marshmallows. That's the end of my marshmallow intake. Like, not 4 is like, well, that's the start
6: of it. Touch paper
2: that's me
6: lit.
2: Warming up my marshmallow
6: that
2: eating
6: process.
2: Yeah, exactly. Yeah.
1: That's incredible.
4: Marshmallows make me think of the Stay Puft Marshmallow Man and Harold Ramis, the late great Harold Ramis.
1: That's another person I have no idea what you're talking about.
2: These
1: guys keep talking about people like Morrissey. Who the hell's Morrissey?
5: God, he sounds like me. This is brilliant.
1: Well, I don't understand.
2: We've spent an hour trying to figure out how Joel got a job in music television. The man has absolutely no idea. He pronounced Hawkwind, Hawkwind.
6: To be fair, have
2: and
6: you
2: then didn't
6: MTV?
2: Know who Janis Joplin was.
1: There's no music on it. Don't know anything about music, but oh my God, I could talk about the Geordie Shore for abs. Right?
6: There's your answer.
5: Simon had to explain who the Clash were to me the other day.
2: Oh, good Lord.
5: We're going to get on really well, Joel.
1: We should do
5: a show together. It would just be all...
2: It would just be you two being
1: be like,
2: confused
1: next
2: about
1: up,
2: all
1: here's
2: music.
1: Here's the clish-closh.
2: here the come one? The Beatles.
1: It was only until recently that I realised that Beatles is not spelt the same as Beatles.
2: Oh, good Lord, Joel.
4: To be fair, the Monkees are misspelt in tribute to the Beatles and there's no wordplay there at all.
2: No.
4: The Beatles is beat and Beatles.
2: Yeah.
4: Beat, like drum beat. And the Monkees is like, monkeys. Oh, we spell it wrong.
1: Yeah. They didn't get it.
4: They had a plan. They didn't get
6: it. Rob Deering is a bloody font of knowledge.
1: He is.
6: Exceptional.
1: He is.
4: I'm thinking more font. Font is in a church, isn't it, when you want to christen a baby?
6: Yeah.
4: You know, not to be pedantic, but.
6: I'll dip your head in it.
4: I'll dip your head in it.
5: I think that is the official phrase, though, isn't it? It's a font of knowledge.
6: I think it is. Am I wrong?
2: I thought you were going to say, I'll dip your head in it was the official phrase.
1: Yeah, the official
2: of the
1: phrase
2: church.
1: Is, I'll dip your head in it.
6: Yeah. He dips your head in knowledge.
1: Yeah. Get that in a t-shirt.
2: Yeah.
1: Guess what's going to be our last song without looking at the thing?
6: Well, is it something.
2: Robert actually tried to cue it up, but
4: it
2: was scuppered through Joel's lack of knowledge about anything related to pop culture.
1: It's incredible.
6: I hope it's Papa Roach Last Resort.
1: We've already played that, mate. We opened with it. We opened with it. What a tune. What a tune.
6: Is it Teppy Crazy Legs?
1: No, it's not, because I thought I did enough of that. So it's kind of like, this is middle fun ground.
2: It's the main theme from a film directed by Harold Ramis, who passed away very sadly last week.
4: Glass marshmallows.
2: Yeah.
1: So we are playing Ghostbusters.
5: Oh, wow.
6: Ray Parker Jr.
2: Ray Parker Jr.
1: Incredible.
2: Great song.
1: Song.
2: Great film.
1: Thank you so much for listening to us.
2: Thank you very much,
1: like
2: everyone.
1: You both, you two.
5: I've enjoyed every
6: we've
5: minute.
6: The listenership, right?
1: Thanks, guys. Since thanks, guys. we've been Joel Dommett and Nish Kumar and Rob Deering just talking about songs of stories, isn't it?
2: Thanks for coming in, Rob.
1: Thanks for coming
4: pleasure.
1: In, Rob. It's been a pleasure. We'll see you next time. And next up is Simon Fielder and Ellie Taylor with Showbiz Fun Times.

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1: So shall we start from the very beginning, if you're happy to explain a little bit more what this ISA product is in the first place?
2: Yeah, so an ISA stands for Individual Savings Account, and there are different versions of ISAs. 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The reason they are important is because any growth you get on the money in that ISA, if you do that outside of an ISA, the tax man can take some of that.
3: Is the sound of your mates alive? 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Is the sound of saying, I got you, mate? Is the sound of mates enjoying even more of this? Is the sound of mates getting home instead of here? Click your seatbelt, because you're twice as likely to be killed or seriously injured if you don't think.
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5: Minister says Britain will make the case to the US to continue supporting Ukraine. Relationships between Washington and Kyiv are strained after Donald Trump made a diesel deal with Russia and said Ukraine needs a new leader. We've also now heard that Elon Musk's SpaceX has imposed a speed limit on Ukrainian drones. Yesterday, Andy Burnham welcomed Volodymyr Zelensky to number 10.
6: President Trump made a call at the weekend for an energy ceasefire. Sadly, what we have seen from Russia is further attacks on critical national infrastructure in Ukraine. It's clear to the world who the aggressor is. However, in these moments, Britain will continue to provide you with whatever support that we can.
5: The UK economy reported surprising growth in August in a boost to the Chancellor ahead of the autumn budget. Susanna Streeter, chief strategist at the Wealth Club, says it's largely down to strong factory production.
7: Companies in the production sector, manufacturing goods, well, they have seen an increase in output. It certainly seems as though they're still getting orders, goods are still rolling off of the production line in high numbers, and that certainly is good news. It seems as though the orders are coming through.
5: The ONS figure did, however, represents a slowdown after stronger activity earlier in the summer. A fisherman whose body was recovered from the sea off the Isle of Lewis has been named as Douglas Craigie. The 49-year-old was found in the early hours of yesterday morning, but crewmates Norman Murray, who's 40, and 23-year-old Murdo Morrison are yet to be found. RNLI volunteers are facing thuggery and intimidation. That's coming from the charity regulator. The Royal Lifeboat Association says it's paused its services in Portsmouth in the wake of abuse in anti-migrant protests. Volunteers were targeted for helping migrants at sea. Some of them were called traitors. And the Duke and Duchess of Sussex are making their first public appearance since their return to the UK today. Harry and Meghan are heading to Nottingham, although they're not on an official royal engagement. From Radio News Hub, I'm Frankie Hersine.
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9: With keeping energy costs down among the biggest priorities in the run-up to winter for 92% of small business owners, it's the invisible energy use that owners are most haunted by. Yvette Fielding has more.
10: Energy costs are front of mind for business owners, but many haven't considered what could be adding to their bills behind the scenes, like energy used after they've locked up or devices left plugged in when they're not being used. A smart meter can help businesses see how and when they're using energy, which can make it easier to spot where they can save some money.
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0: Here's your host, Andrew White.
18: Hello, and welcome to Pulse of the Nation. Another fine week as we head into a very, very warm July here in London. We are basking in the glory of this air conditioning. Terrible for the environment, but lovely for our dainty little warm bodies. What a horrible way to put that. But here we are. That's how I've opted to start the show, and so the show shall start. I have two brilliant co-hosts today, because I love them both so much I couldn't separate them, slash I accidentally put Max in the wrong spreadsheet form when I was doing my admin, and then he messaged me yesterday and I was like, oh fuck, that's my bad. So I've got two brilliant co-hosts, but we're very, very lucky to have them, and I'll be pitting them against each other, and they don't know this yet, but we'll have a little face-off to see who will be the one true co-host. Our contestants today are Ben Pope and Max Fulham. We'll be talking to them in in just a moment. And then we'll be joined by Amy Annette down the line. So yes, we're going to have a full studio today, all three guest seats occupied. And we'll start, as we always do, with some of the headlines. I mean, I've been flicking through the Metro. There's not lots and lots going on at the moment. That sort of mushroom murder case is still going on. It's not funny. People died, but it is a bit mad. But I don't really have any sort of interesting takes on that. I've mainly been preoccupied with the recent prescription of Palestine Action as a terrorist organisation. Yes, we're starting the show. Very light touch, bit of sort of classic comedy for you today. So yes, Palestine Action is now a terrorist organisation. It is illegal to support Palestine Action. It is illegal to say that the prescription of Palestine Action is wrong. It is illegal to say that Palestine Action has all the terror threat of Dennis the Menace. It is illegal to suggest that clearly if this Labour government find Palestine Action as dangerous as they think they do, then Tony Blair wasted his career inventing weapons of mass destruction in the Middle East. He could have just said that Saddam Hussein had a straw and some spitballs, because that's the sort of level they're operating on, that their rack was caught with whoopee cushions. But it's illegal to say that, so I won't say that. It is legal, however, to say that I detest Alistair Campbell. His redemption via podcast is abhorrent. He is the worst advocate for mental health ever, because obviously you have depression. You should have depression. I mean, like, if I am staying up awake at night, you know, thinking about social faux pas, like minor sort of mistakes I made in my life, you should have some war crime insomnia. I'm sorry, maybe that's not woke. You win with your woke stuff. But yeah, I don't really care about Alistair Campbell, and I think his podcast is a crime in and of itself. It is legal to say that Reverend Sue Parfitt, 83-year-old priest, is a terrorist sympathiser. It is legal to say that Nelson Mandela was also a terrorist, as prescribed by Margaret Thatcher. And it is thankfully legal that in place of Palestine Action, that Yvette Cooper is a group we can support, a direct action pro-Palestine group that has named itself after the Home Secretary. So if they'd like to be banned, Yvette Cooper would have to prescribe herself as a terrorist organisation. So yes, that is all, I think, I'm hoping I got my words right there, perfectly legal. But we'll see. We'll see if this is going out live, if the feds are listening, if they're one of our seven live listeners, or indeed catching up on podcasts. Don't forget, this is also a podcast. Give us a 5-star rating on Apple Podcasts and whatnot. But yes, that's sort of been my main preoccupation this week. And on that note, I'm not going to make them comment on this, because I can see them shitting themselves a little bit. I'm not going to bring you in on that. I'm going to bring you up in a much lighter note. I welcome my wonderful guests, Max Fulham and Ben Pope. Hello.
4: Hello.
18: There's a very nervous energy in the room, isn't there, just?
4: Yeah. Launched in.
18: Launched right in, yeah, yeah. What do you think? Two-state solution, or... What no, it's all right. I won't make you comment on this. That's not... I promised you this would be a no-prep, light, fun chat show. And it is. It is. I am just... My monologue is becoming increasingly preoccupied with that sort of stuff. We'll start with, how are you, Max?
4: I'm fine. You did say it was no-prep in the hastily copied and pasted confirmation message I got yesterday.
18: I think my message to you said, hi, Jen.
4: It did. It said, hi, Jen. And considering you are one of my closest friends, it was lovely to receive the copy and pasted message to Jen for the confirmation of the radio show I was definitely planned to be on.
18: Well, you were planned to be on, but just for next week. So I'm glad you did message me saying, can I double check the timings? Because I would have
4: turned up.
18: You would. I know, that's good. If you turned up, we would have, you know, made do sounds harsh. But, you know, you're here and we're glad you're here. But who I did have in this spreadsheet space is the wonderful Ben Pope. Hello.
8: Hi, I'm not Jen either.
18: No.
4: Did you get a message for Jen?
8: I didn't get a message for Jen, but I think it's funny that you got the incorrect message and it wasn't even for me.
18: No. I copy-pasted the same message, but I edited Jen to Ben for your... Well, that was an easy fix.
4: Oh, right.
18: That was
4: okay.
18: Just one letter. There was too much to do Jen to Max, you know. There's too much sort of transfiguration.
8: A real Wordle kind of situation.
18: Exactly, yeah. Well, speaking of words and literary knowledge, yeah, that's my transition. Stop looking at me like this.
4: Right. Speaking of words.
18: I now see why I only ever have one co-host, is because you have already unionised. Maybe you've not spoken it aloud, but spiritually you've unionised against me, and I'm not a big fan of that.
4: I feel like it's the natural progression, I feel.
18: Okay, I'm now... So Kieran, I normally... this is my producer in the booth. We're all waving to him at the moment. I often bully him, but he's behind the desk.
4: Kieran's on our side as well.
18: Yeah, this is the thing. So normally it's the co-host and Kieran against me, but Kieran is like sort of tracked behind that glass, so I have the upper hand.
4: Yeah.
18: And also I can just put your faders down wherever I want. But now there's two of you, I'm on the back foot.
8: That's true. Well, we've been sort of sent in by Kieran as like live rats sent yes. into the room.
18: Oh,
8: like
18: my
8: in
18: goodness.
8: The Hunger Games where they sort of release, like they're like, send in the beasts. That's
4: you'll be dead you're by the beast. End of the hour.
18: Yeah. Dead by the end of the hour. Yeah, so I was going to pit you against each other, but actually that's you're here no. to take over the show.
4: Yeah. Throw out any format you had planned. Yeah. Loser.
18: Well, I've got some really fun formats actually.
4: Oh, God.
18: I've got who said this? Pope or Pope? Who said this? Fulham or Fulham?
8: Oh, fun.
18: Yeah, yeah.
4: Okay.
18: So we'll do a bit of that maybe after the break.
4: Is Pope or Pope, Ben Pope or the Pope?
18: Yeah.
4: Fulham or Fulham, is that me versus an entire football team?
18: Yes, yeah.
4: Right, okay.
18: Who said cool. this? Fulham Football Club or Max Fulham?
8: We'll be able to tell because there'll be lots more people.
4: Yeah, it'll Fulham. Sound like a lot more people, won't it? Yeah, yeah.
18: Oh, you think I've got sound cues? No, I'm just going to read it out.
8: Oh, okay.
4: Right, okay.
18: Yeah, yeah. I didn't realise you were booked for this until 30 minutes ago, so I've not prepared any sound cues, Max, so you don't get ahead of yourselves.
4: I'll be doing my own sound effects for the show. Great.
18: Yeah, yeah. Oh, I can make you do your Elaine Page impression actually again.
4: I don't need to do that.
18: No, she does a wonderful Elaine Page. Yeah, yeah.
4: No, I think what I do is I vaguely make the sound that she makes when what she's doing is laughing.
18: Go on.
4: If you are a listener on Sundays, that is.
18: Are you an Elaine Page
4: that's
18: fan?
4: That's what she
18: then?
4: Does.
8: I wouldn't say I was a fan, but
4: it's been on though, hasn't
8: I've,
4: it?
8: I've heard it in the background of my mother's car before. That is
18: what's your mother's name?
8: Rosemary.
18: Rosemary, what a fantastic name and what fantastic taste she has.
8: Yeah,
18: do you think she'll be tuning in today?
8: Maybe. I didn't,
4: that was quite
8: I don't
4: high pitch,
8: she,
4: wasn't it?
18: Yeah, that was the lie. Yeah, yeah, that was the pitch of a lie.
8: Oh, I don't think she knows I'm doing this. But then also, that might not be the only reason she wants to listen. She maybe wants to hear you guys and your take on Palestine Action.
18: Mm. Which is illegal, by the way. That, just to make that clear, that is illegal. It's illegal to support Palestine Action, and I don't because it's illegal. So what I was going to do with my transition before you knocked me off was, speaking of literary words and whatnot, Ben, you are a bookseller. You work in a bookshop.
8: Yeah, I manage a little independent bookshop called Review in Peckham.
18: Oh.
8: Which is, it's a lovely job and it's a lovely little shop. We have two little rooms. We do like sort of contemporary literary fiction mostly, but a bit of everything. I love it. It's a nice job and it tessellates very nicely with stand-up comedy as well, because I finish at 5 and then I get on a train to Bristol or wherever. And in the morning I come back in and I'm sort of a little bit hungover and rude to the customers, and that's like a perfect
18: great.
8: That nicely just it just works perfectly.
18: That's perfect. Well, I think it does translate very nice as well, because I enjoy your content both as a stand-up

0: different Elaine Page.
1: Jess Elaine Page.
0: Jess Elaine
1: I know
0: Page.
1: Him so well. No, Max's a ventriloquist.
2: Oh my God.
0: Yeah.
2: Whoa. Mm. Maybe, I don't think I've ever met a ventriloquist before.
0: Oh my goodness. Or maybe I have. It's an honour to be the first.
2: Someone else has been speaking. I don't know. That's so cool.
0: Thank you.
1: You're so perplexed that the word cool has been used. That's never been levelled at you, has it?
0: Yes, no, yes. Yes, true.
2: I think I'm just so... But I always have a very, like, genuine awe at acts like, you know, people who do juggling or circus acts or, like, musical comedians or whatever, who typically often get a lot of kind of hate from the actual stand-up comedy community. Yeah. Because they I feel like comedy is... There's such a wide spectrum of people who can just talk absolute rubbish. And,
0: yeah.
2: And actually, there's some people who have a real skill at it, but there's also a lot of people throwing a lot of shade. And it's just talking in the end of the day. Whereas you guys all have, like, a physical skill that is, like in the medieval period, would, like, get you, like, killed. Like, it's, like, genuine.
1: For witchcraft.
2: Yeah.
1: Yeah, you've got a real witchcraft skill.
2: You know what I mean? It's the sort of thing that people would, like, come from miles around to see... the man whose voice, you know, comes out of a tree or something. It would be like...
0: Oh, these are all so much better ideas than anything in my show.
1: That would be a great Fringe show, the man whose voice comes from a tree.
0: Yeah, yeah. Can I put, would have been killed in medieval times on my poster?
2: I happily give you that quote.
0: That's a wonderful poll quote.
1: Who are you getting rid of from the poster? Mel Gibson, Rachel Rowan Atkinson?
0: I'd make it a different dimension.
1: You could have a little staple on quote. Yeah, that's right.
0: You can tear those ones off.
1: Well, you are both. You're at Fringe, Ben. Yes, you are. Yeah. Fabulous. I knew you were touring, but I couldn't remember about the Fringe. Mm. You have The Cut.
2: Yes.
1: Ben Pope, The Cut. A lovely, lovely poster.
0: It's a great poster.
1: Yeah, actually, you sent it to me or talked about it with me.
0: Did, yeah.
1: As a reference point for a good poster.
2: Oh my God. Yeah. This is huge.
1: We had a lovely Italian meal in Hastings.
0: Talking about you behind your back.
1: Yeah. Oh, that we had this. So we did the Hastings Fringe on the same date, so we met before for a meal, and we're like, you know what, we fancy a curry, and we we're walking down the seafront, and we get to this curry house, and it is like sun bleached EasyJet orange, and like one of the windows is smashed in and boarded up, and it looks really, really terrible, and like we're like, oh, maybe it'll be nice inside. And as we say that, a man, like a Disney animatronic on a ride, comes out going, fucking hell, spits on the floor, full tracksuit, no teeth. And we're like, no, let's not. And luckily, three doors down was a very lovely bistro. So we went there instead.
0: Bistro.
1: And yes, over dinner, we talked about your lovely poster.
2: Oh, bless
1: you. So yes, tell us about your Fringe details for The Cut.
2: I'm at the Assembly Box, which is a lovely, technically shipping container, but 75-seater thrust.
1: Dreamy
2: venue in George Square Gardens.
1: Oh, the Fringe.
2: At the Fringe. It's an hour sort of storytelling stand-up show about the time last year that I got circumcised, which is why it's called The Cut. But it's also called The Cut for a load of other reasons. And it's sort of the story of how that came about and why it's taken me 10 years to get that surgery done. And there's a lot of stuff about, like, masculinity and people being scared of their own bodies and all of this sort of stuff. But also it's just like an hour of like jokes and stories. It's fun and goofy and silly.
1: Yes.
2: It's not just a worthy
1: no.
2: sad kind of trauma surgery story.
1: No, Ben is a fantastic stand-up. I fully recommend you go see that. And I think goofy is a good word, actually. You have a very sort of silly whimsy, which I greatly enjoy. You can, if you want to see what Ben is like, you've got a special on YouTube you can go check out as well. Yeah. But yes, go see Ben at the Fringe. And then on tour, you can follow Ben at Pope's Benedict for all that information. Is that like meant to be like Eggs Benedict?
2: Like Eggs Benedict.
1: I've just
2: Popes.
1: Caught that on. That's great. Yeah. Pope's Benedict.
2: Thank you so much.
1: Is there a confusion because there are like various Pope Benedicts?
2: Yeah, that has always been an issue. And in fact, there was a Pope Benedict. I mean, you guys, I don't know how au fait you are with popes.
1: I've got them, the trading cards here.
2: Yeah, great. Okay, well, there was a Pope Benedict very recently, two popes ago.
1: Mm. He was the really conservative one, wasn't he?
2: Yes. Really not a great vibe from him. You know, you can tell he was not like a good... Because when they did the two popes movie, he was played by Anthony Hopkins, which do you know what I mean? You're like, oh,
1: you don't want to be on the same level as Hannibal Lecter.
2: Intimidating, right? But that he was the pope while I was a teenager. So sort of from like 10 to like 18... 20.
0: We all remember the Pope that from our teenage years.
1: Yeah.
0: That's the main Pope.
2: That's my most formative Pope.
1: Yeah, that's like the formative.

0: But because my name was Benedict Pope, it just meant I got a lot of nonsense.
1: Mm. A lot of that, yeah.
0: In that particularly annoying moment in my life. Anyway, but it's, again, not a sob story. It's a bit of,
2: It's a bit of fun, well, look, I've set the tone to be very sort of holier than thou with my opening monologue. So I feel like you're in the wake of that opening monologue. Don't let this somber sort of affair put you off. Ben is a fantastic stand-up. It's a very interesting story. I would like to hear more about it. And I will be coming to see you at the Fringe.
0: Oh, well, likewise.
2: Wait, what time are you on again?
0: 5:05.
2: Oh, perfect. Dreamy. I would definitely be coming to see you at the Fringe. I'll also be coming to see Max at the Fringe, but sadly we've run out of time to plug his show. We'll be back after the break.
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5: I've gone onto your screen time here, right?
1: Oh.
5: And if I spent an average of 22 hours a day doing something, I think I'd consider it a relationship.
1: Oh my God. 22 hours?
5: A day? How? What are you doing on your phone? The total screen time from last week was 155 hours and 28 minutes.
1: Yeah.
3: VAR, you serious? With Cecil G. Thomas.
9: What is the point of an umbrella?
10: That come out of nowhere.
9: Bro, they make me feel ill, bro.
10: No, you can't do
9: They make me feel absolutely ill. 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Mm-hmm. I'll tell you why I hate umbrellas. They're too big for the pavement, and they're too big for one person, and they're way too small for two people. At least half of me, at least my left side or my right side, is getting drenched in rain.
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2: Hello and welcome back to Pulse of the Nation. We're now going to play the hotly anticipated game. ITV commissioners, if you're listening, I'll even take Channel 5. Yes, I'm desperate. We are playing Pope or Pope, Fulham or Fulham. So I'm going to read you each a quote from the other. So Ben, I'm going to read you a quote that's either going to be from Fulham FC, the football club, or it's going to be from Max Fulham, the ventriloquist sat beside you right now. Okay. So here's the first quote. Who do you think this is from? Mm-hmm. Okay. So there's two quotes. One is from each. So you have to attribute them. You know, they don't look so great, but that is funny to me. I like the imperfection, the wonky face, or a bit of nastiness.
5: Oh.
2: Do you think that is from Fulham, or indeed a Fulham player, a Fulham manager, or is that from Max Fulham?
5: Oh, this is difficult.
2: I like the imperfection, the wonky face, or a bit of nastiness.
5: The wonky face or a bit of nastiness. This is so, it's quite a gross, well, in any context. I think this doesn't bode well for whoever said it.
2: A bit of football violence has created this wonky face.
5: Yeah, maybe it's a like a kind of slightly, one of those like very overzealous football fans who's being mean about one of the players.
2: You reckon?
5: Yes.
0: I think it's Fulham FC.
2: It is a quote, I'm afraid.
0: Oh my goodness.
2: From you'll find out after the second quote. I'm going to give you the second quote.
0: Okay.
10: Wow, what a format point.
2: Yeah. So who's this? This is from Fulham FC. Is this from Max Fulham? Mm-hmm. We're delighted to announce the signing of Emil Smith Rowe from Arsenal on an undisclosed fee. Who do you think that is? Is that Max Fulham or Fulham Football Club?
0: Is this one of the Evangelicus characters?
2: He's a big sport event.
0: That one is obviously Fulham FC, isn't
2: yes.
0: it? That's tough.
2: Which means the previous quote is from Max Fulham, talking about the imperfection of puppets.
0: Oh.
2: He loves the wonky face, nasty little puppet face.
10: Old creepy ones.
0: Yeah, right.
10: The antique ones, the weird ones.
0: The Victorian boy.
10: Yeah, the great ones.
2: Oh,
10: yeah.
2: The Victorian boy. Christ, that's quite scary.
0: Yeah.
2: Okay, now, Max, I've got two quotes here. One from Ben Pope, one from the Pope, our current Pope, Leo Provost, or whatever his Pope name is. I can't remember. I don't really care. okay, so who is this? Is this from Ben Pope or the Pope?
10: Pope
2: or Ben Pope?
10: Okay.
2: The union of marriage is exclusively between a man and a woman.
0: I've said some awful things.
2: What do we reckon?
10: You see, this could easily be sort of comedian taken out of context, but I'm going to say...
2: Or do you want to hear the second quote and then...
10: I want to hear the second quote.
2: Okay, could this be Pope Leo Provost, the current Pope, head of the Catholic Church? I really want to see some juggling. I love watching juggling. I'm jonesing for some juggling. This sounds like a joke, but it isn't. I really want to see some juggling. I love watching juggling. I'm jonesing for some juggling. This sounds like a joke, but it isn't. Is that our current head of the Catholic Church, or is that comedian Ben Pope?
10: I think it must be Ben Pope, because he's already mentioned juggling on this
2: radio
10: show.
2: Juggling on the mind. That's
10: absolutely incredible that you're such a fan of juggling, which is objectively worse than ventriloquism and magic.
2: Yeah. Although a juggler is better than a magician in terms of, like, personal... You know, like, I'd rather hang out with a juggler than a magician, but I'd rather see magic than juggling.
10: Yeah.
0: Oh, interesting. Yeah. Probably. I think I probably agree with you. Yes. So there's two different hierarchies there, isn't there?
2: Yeah. All those social hierarchies.
10: All those variety schmucks are sort of constantly fighting for that.
2: You
10: that
2: can juggle.
10: Okay. I can.
2: Well, Ben is sorry. I'll reveal the answer in case you were in doubt. Leo Provost said that marriage between a man and a woman, and Ben Pope in his Binge Fringe interview promoting the cut said that he really wants to see some juggling.
0: I'm quite looking forward to. I mean, as I've said. Previously on this very radio station. I'm looking forward to going to the Fringe to see some of the more like just not comedy but
10: sexy fun stuff.
2: Well, I'll read you the end of that quote. Magicians exist, gymnasts are cool, clowns, fire, juggling, people are incredibly skillful, and that's pretty cool. I think
10: magicians exist
2: scathing.
10: That is scathing.
0: Magicians as we've discussed, that they're socially handicapped, I think. They're quite compromised, you know. Am I allowed to say that? That sounds really bad. I wouldn't hang out with one at a party.
2: No.
0: But I would, if one was passing at a party and going, hey, you want to see a trick? I'd be like, yeah, for 5 minutes, and then you must leave.
2: Then you must leave.
0: You must go.
2: That, I'd love that if you hire a close-up magician for your wedding and all the guests like, fine, but then you must leave. you must get out of it.
0: You cannot stinking up the room with your awful chat. You've got to
2: the patter, yeah. But would you juggle for Ben? You don't have to on camera. We can do it in the break.
10: Such a strange thing to ask. I don't have any thing. I could probably find some objects and juggle with them.
2: Oh, there you
10: I'm not sure juggling on the radio is surely worse than ventriloquism on the radio.
2: I think you overestimate the professionalism of this radio show. I think you overestimate my willingness to do something.
10: You've got lights and
2: funny
10: microphones and slidey buttons.
2: They're for all the reality TV stars that come in, not for us sort of gargoyle comedians. I mean, it's a miracle they even give us the electricity, to be honest.
10: Lovely. Well, I'd be happy to juggle.
2: Okay, we're going to have some juggling on the radio. I hope you're excited for that, dear FUBAR listeners. Just a reminder, you can see Ben Pope at the Fringe at the Assembly Box. The Box.
0: That's it. That's correct. Yes.
2: It is a lovely venue. I love those shipping container venues. They're very intimate, and they are like, yeah, exactly what you want from the Fringe. And remind us of the time.
0: 5:05 p.m.
2: 5:05 p.m. every day. For the whole month?
0: For the whole month.
2: Perfect. Wherever you are in August, go see, in Edinburgh, go see Ben. Right, we've got some more interesting news stories I've picked up here. We'll promote your show in a minute, Max. I've just got to get through these. The PR company said that we have to insert these.
10: Totally understand.
2: Maybe after you've done some juggling, I'll allow you some time to talk about your show.
10: I'll work for it. Yeah.
2: Yeah. Okay. Would you like rather talk about luxuries or social? Yes. Well, so luxuries, your life's little luxuries, or we can discuss sort of social rudeness, social etiquette. Well, we've got two different, very different stories here.
10: Okay.
0: Well, I think social
10: etiquette. I think social etiquette sounds quite fun.
0: Quite juicy, yeah.
10: Yeah.
2: Brits will spend more than 16 hours a year waiting for late mates to arrive at social events.
10: Oh.
2: So this is a study of nearly 2,000 adults found 75% have a friend who is always late, with 20% having to wait an hour or more beyond their agreed meet time. Yeah, okay, an hour or more. At what point would you leave somebody waiting for you? You're waiting for them, sorry, and you have to just leave.
0: I think it's an hour for me. Yeah. I think an hour is my cutoff point, where I'm just like, okay, we're not doing this, are we? You know? Unless they've been like sent a series of text messages being like, my granny caught fire. the train is broken in half. Like, you know, obviously if you're getting updates that are like, oh no, I've fallen in quicksand. Quick, we must get to, you know, then fine. But I think zero contact or just like, sorry, on my way, and it's an hour, I'm like, I'm out of there. That's my graphic point. But what I will say is that I am also typically a 5 to 10 minute late person for things.
2: So you're never there bang on the hour?
0: Very rarely anywhere bang on the hour I'm meant to be there. So I understand probably cumulatively I am making up a slice of this pie.
2: Of this 16 hours? Yes. You're contributing to this.
0: I am contributing 16 hours. But I do think I'm not a like a half an hour, 45 hour person.
10: No,
0: I think that's like...
2: That's ridiculous.
10: That feels mad.
2: We hang out quite a lot, Max. Who do you think of us is the latest?
10: I think recently it's been me.
2: Yes, yeah, that is true. We went to a lovely curry called Rim Jim in Wimborne.
10: Yeah, that was odd.
2: Rim Jim's, yeah. It was very nice.
10: You arrived in the car park second for that.
2: Yes, I did. We arrived pretty much at the same time. But
10: pretty much the same time, yeah.
2: So
10: You're after me, sure.
2: You think you're the later, as a la Ben here, you're the late arriver.
10: Of late, yeah.
2: Especially of late. Yeah, that's what we're talking about. We're talking about bloody late. Yeah.
10: But if it got to an hour and I was the person who was late, I'd probably cancel it for the other person. I'd be like, let's just, no, I can't.
2: Yeah. Is there somebody in your life, when you heard this story, was there somebody that came into your mind, you're like, oh God, that person?
0: I think, unfortunately, I probably am that person to a certain...
2: So you just had a pang of guilt when I read the story to you?
0: Yeah, definitely.
2: What about you, Max? Was there anyone in your life that you're like...
10: Ken, it has been playing on my mind recently that I have been consistently late for most things.
2: Oh my God, well, you both arrived for this on time. I would like to give yourselves a bit of... I think you're beating yourselves up too much. I also think 5 minutes is acceptable. I know, like, if they arrive 5 minutes late, they don't value your time, they don't value you as a person, blah, blah, blah, blah, blah, all this sort of, like, social media self-improvement, self-valuing shit. But no.
0: I think that's ridiculous. Because also, like, how much do you value 5 minutes of your time? No offence. Like, who is doing anything in that 5 minutes that's, like... Also, I always think that thing where people are like, oh, you know, you don't value my time. And it was, like, 10 minutes of... It was 10 minutes you were going to be spending with me.
2: Yeah.
0: So it's... Do you know what I mean? It's like, why are you so angry? I'm the key ingredient you wanted.
2: The key ingredient,
0: I'm holding you hostage in a way. Yeah. Do you know what I mean? I'm like, this is, you wanted the goods. I am the goods.
10: Quite ben grateful is the goods. For that little buffer before social time where you just arrived at a place. I'm quite grateful for the 5 minutes before I have to do things.
2: Clear my messages. Yeah. Love that, actually. Yeah, I think everyone should arrive 5-10 minutes late for everything, actually. But
10: you can't arrange that because then that becomes the arrival time.
2: Okay, but then if we all just...
10: It's this sort of horrible thing where we have to all pretend that that is the agreed time, but knowing we'll arrive 5 minutes later.
0: Mm. I think everyone just needs to chill out.
2: Yeah. That's the message for the country.
10: Chill out.
2: Can we all chill the fuck out?
10: Oh, just chill out, guys.
2: People get so fucking intense. You both exist on social media. Mm. Have you had any very intense comments recently or anything like that?
0: Not... To me, I did have I have a guy who has liked everything I've ever put on Instagram ever, and who you know, little image of a bald guy, very clearly became clear he was a foot guy, wanted foot stuff, because there was a couple of those messages, those types of, and often like kind
10: what
0: of
10: what prompts that what.
0: I think I accidentally put one photo on Instagram that had my feet in it, but was not, you know. But anyway, recently I put something about like Yvette Cooper and the thing, which obviously is
5: illegal. It's illegal, yeah, yeah.
0: And it was and I put political stuff online before. It's not like I'm like completely apolitical and it's all just show business, baby.
10: Yeah.
0: It's like I put for whatever reason it annoyed him, and he sent me quite a like mean thing about her. Oh no, about
5: defending Yvette Cooper.
0: Defending it. And I was just like, you know what? You're creepy, and I've put up with you for a long enough. So I blocked him, and it just felt amazing.
10: Yeah,
5: oh, that's what nice.
0: Just being like, not only do I not have to see this every day anymore, it's also just like, I don't even have to get any, there's no repercussion from this.
5: Yeah.
0: He's just gone.
5: He's gone forever. Even,
0: Lovely. That was lovely.
5: What a strange thing. Maybe he had like a thing for Yvette Cooper's feet.
0: Yeah,
5: and he's like, how dare you? She is my best foot client.
0: My queen.
5: Her two top donors are pro-Israel lobbyists and this foot fetish guy.
10: Yeah. Oh,
5: Vet Cooper coming up to the Wednesday Commons debate being like, we should make foot porn readily available on the NHS. It's like, where's that come from? Look into her donors. It's your foot fan.
10: That's so strange.
0: Yeah. Oh, no. Yeah. I don't like feet paying for for Israel. Thank you. That's horrible.
5: Boycott Ben's feet.
0: Yeah.
5: Oh dear. Well, I love the little sentence that sort of went amiss in that chat was, you know, it's not all show business.
0: Yeah.
5: Like, you are a fantastic comedian, but you are the least show business person I can imagine in my life.
0: Yeah, there was a pretty big pair of inverted commas over
5: show business.
0: And also, what's the other one I saw? Sorry, Matt, I don't know if you've had nasty comments on social.
5: You get lots of weirdos.
0: Yeah.
5: We'll come to your very intense weirdos in a minute, but did you have a last one?
0: Well, I was going
5: to
0: say, I occasionally, because I'm a bit of a nerd and I was a big like comics fan when I was a teenager, I get a lot of like MCU like updates and details in the like Instagram reels that I never really look at, but whenever I click on the reel thing, it's all just there waiting for me. and I clicked on one of them recently, and it was just something about like, oh, there's rumors about the new Avengers movie or whatever, and in the comments someone had just put like, oh god, everyone just needs to get a job. And I was like, I really want it. Like, all this stuff about everyone being like angry about like the new Superman or like angry about the thing. And this person was here was like, everyone just needs to like shut up and get a job. And I was like, that is so true.
5: That's the energy. Yeah,
0: all
5: yeah.
0: these people just like furious that like the new whoever is it, like a black woman or whatever. And you're like, just get a. It's a fictional character who shoots lasers from their butt or whatever. Like, you just get a job. And I was like, that's delicious.
5: That is very funny, but Laser Butt Woman is historically been, you know, Aryan white, and I think that's actually very important to the lore of the comic, so I'll have to disagree with you there a little bit. I just want to come to your weirdos, because obviously ventriloquist fans are
10: few and far between,
5: and they're all very interesting.
10: Yeah, I guess
5: I've made custom videos for you before, not your feet stuff, but like I've made, I've pretended to be some of your fans.
10: Oh yeah, you fully have.
5: So you get like lots of Americans, I'm just speaking on your behalf here, Americans who are like, hey Max, what do you think of my ventriloquism? And then they send you the worst ventriloquism ever.
10: Oh yeah.
5: So I've imitated that and sent that to you before. Is there a guy or a woman even? Women can be creeps too, you know, it's 2025.
10: There's someone who is consistently weekly now messaging me asking if I do Zoom with the puppets. Do you do
5: Zoom? Is this a sexual thing as well?
10: Do you do Zoom calls? Do you do Zoom calls? Do you do Zoom calls with the puppets? Oh. Is what I'm getting.
5: And do you?
0: That could be a beat. That's quite good.
5: Do you do Zoom calls with the puppets?
10: That, post that out. Yeah, put that out. And then the other one was, I had someone sort of well-meaning, this was a while ago, but my goodness, saying that they did a lot of work with an amazing dyslexia charity, and their genuine phrasing was just writing to you hoping that you had dyslexia so that I could use you as an example.
5: So just fingers crossed.
10: The actual wording was, I was really hoping you had dyslexia so that I could use you as an example of someone who's pushed through. And I was like, I ended up writing a message which said, I'm so sorry that I don't have dyslexia.
0: I am so sorry. I do not have dyslexia. Oh, that's wild. What a crazy recruitment strategy to be like, really I can't research people with dyslexia. I'll just message anyone and hope that they say yes.
10: Please tell me. Please tell me you have dyslexia.
0: I was really hoping.
10: Absolute madness.
0: So many mad people on the internet. We are going to go into another break now, and then we have the brilliant Amy Annette. She is in the production booth ready to get drafted in. So we'll have a quick break, and then we'll be back with Amy Annette.
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19: I had a really sweet message going, do you think I could come and look at your boobs? 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
0: Hello and welcome back to the Pulse of the Nation. Very excitingly, I have all four mic faders up. We have the brilliant Amy Annette in the studio. Hello.
7: Hello. How are you?
0: I'm good, thank you. Enjoying our air-conned luxury.
7: Loving
0: here.
7: Loving the
0: air-con. It's great.
7: I'm not built for the heat.
0: No, it's horrible at the moment. It really is. I mean, you came on the tube.
20: I came on the tube.
0: How is it down there?
20: It was not too bad, actually. I sort of always expect it to be like a
7: what a person
20: show.
7: Of the people you are.
0: A real person. I was saying earlier, he was the least showbiz man that I can think of.
7: You are. Well, yeah. Why are you insulting your guests?
0: I know. No, no, I don't. I mean that in a positive way. No, I like.
20: This has ruined my day.
0: But you know, you're not like. Hey, I'm putting on the charm.
20: No.
0: Right. You are charming, but you're not like smarmy.
20: I'm enjoying this hole being dug.
0: Yeah, really. Yeah. Making it worse.
20: Shovel away.
0: No, Ben is very, very funny, and you must go see his Edinburgh show 505 at the Assembly Box, The Cut. Okay. Speaking of Edinburgh shows,
7: The Cut,
0: yes. Yeah.
7: It's about. Is that a new room?
20: Oh, no, that's the name.
0: Also, the name of the show. It's called The Cut. Yeah.
7: That makes much more sense. No. I was like, that's a crazy name.
20: That is.
7: For a room, a wonderful name for a show.
0: Wonderful name for a show, yes. Yeah, speaking of rooms, you're in the Baby Grand for all of Fringe, 4:35 with Busybody.
7: Yeah.
0: So tell us about Busybody.
7: Well, once again, I've called my show something that I, with my lisp,
4: quite find hard to say. Busybody, if it was a lot of fun. Busybody, it started about being about, I'm like addicted to my phone, basically, and sort of trying to understand, where's that come from? And it's embarrassing, right? It's so lame to say you're addicted to your phone, because all the other addictions are much cooler. Mm. Right? Like, at least drinking is sociable at the beginning. There's like just alone in your room on your phone. And then I looked into it and I found out it's called like nomophobia, which is like no mobile phone phobia. But I really hate that it sounds like homophobia. All I do is follow you and Tom Allen. Like, that doesn't make any sense to me. So it started about that, and then it's sort of about me getting a bit older, and the things I've come to understand about that. Like, I'm shifting into my next phase.
2: Oh, that's exciting. A new phase is always very exciting.
4: Yeah, gear shifting.
2: Do you think you have know what that next phase is yet? Do you have a title for it?
4: Old girl. Maybe fun aunt. I'm really fun, in my aunt fun aunt phase. Era.
2: I like that.
4: I don't have any nieces or nephews, but I won't let that stop.
2: It's a vibe thing. It's not about biology. Yeah.
4: Thank you for saying that.
2: No, you're very welcome. What eras do you think you guys are in? What era would you say, would you tie to your current life, Max?
10: My current era?
2: Yeah. What phase of...
10: Flailing.
2: Flailing phase.
10: Flailing era.
2: Flailing phase.
10: Yeah.
4: And then flailing. Give yourself like a person in a family, like flailing nephew.
10: This would be like the Facebook page post, how to create your era name.
4: I'm fun aunt, so you're flailing.
10: Flailing grandma. It's got to be
2: flailing grandma. I think flailing nephew is good. You've got very nephew energy.
10: Do I? Yeah. Okay, yeah. Flailing nephew.
2: I bet you've got an uncle.
4: Do you want to be flailing?
10: What? How dare you?
4: I don't think flaming.
2: Flaming.
4: Do you want to be flaming cousin?
10: Flaming nephew.
20: It's a great drink.
2: I'll be the flaming nephew.
4: Yeah, it's flaming nephew.
10: It's like an IPA.
2: Yes, yeah. New from Brewdog, flaming nephew. Yeah.
4: It wouldn't be Brewdog. I don't think they like gay people.
2: No, they don't have that energy. To that Beaver Town. They at very least like lesbians. What era do you think you're in, Ben?
20: I think I'm in like with absolutely zero plans to have a child in the immediate future. I think I am in pre-dad. Becoming like someone you could see with the pram walking around, being like, oh, fucking, but this is not happening right now. so
4: you're
20: that's
4: saying you look tired.
20: I think I look tired.
4: Saying I feel stressed, like I have a child, but I don't have a child. Yeah, I hear you.
20: I think, and also I think people have gone from, in the last couple of years, seeing me as like, oh, look at that little boy, to, look, that tired man needs a break. That's the transition.
4: Yeah, that's so nice.
20: I think.
2: Nice.
4: Not showbiz at all.
2: So we have fun aunt.
4: Yeah.
2: Flailing nephew. Pre-dad.
4: And
2: then flaming nephew, I guess.
4: Flaming nephew.
2: Yes, I'm sort of coming into my glamour. I've told you, I've just stolen this outfit from my partner. Yeah. But still, the big hoop sort of glamour era. Yeah. Thank you very much. Likewise, you got lovely, lovely. Either of you have any sort of piercings and we don't know about?
4: No. How thrilling that would be if you did.
2: That would be so exciting. That would be showbiz. I would retract all of my anti-showbiz statements if you said, I've actually got a nipple piercing. Yeah.
20: That would be quite cool. No, I don't have any piercings. I'm not that keen to get one, but I have been talking a lot about getting a tattoo recently.
4: Uh-oh, pre-dad.
20: Yeah.
4: That's pre-dad energy.
10: What came first, like the concept of the tattoo or the actual design of that tattoo? Do you want a tattoo or do you want a specific thing?
20: I have two ideas in mind,
10: right?
20: And part of it is because my partner's just got one, and so I'm sort of like, maybe I should get one now.
4: The same one?
20: No, probably not. Cause she's the chef, so hers is like tomatoes, and I love tomatoes, but I don't.
10: The chef tattoo.
2: She's the chef, so obviously tomatoes. It's tomatoes. Yeah.
20: I was gonna get like a little ammonite shell or
2: a
20: pine cone. That was
2: you don't think you'd do anything bookish?
20: No. I think words as a tattoo is just always a bad.
2: Yeah.
4: Because what if you quote anyone you quote could at any time be revealed?
20: Yeah.
4: Mm. Peed.
20: Yes.
2: A peed. A peed. We all live in fear of the peed reveal.
4: Yeah, in this country. Are you kidding me? Yes.
20: Honestly.
4: Peed's
2: all over the place.
4: I keep playing a game when I see a male name in a newspaper, which is like dead or peed.
8: Oh, well, I've got a newspaper right here. Do you want to play dead or peed?
10: Let's play dead
4: or peed.
10: I'll tell
4: you, the way the dead or peed happens, you just always have to, like, fingers crossed dead.
21: That's the best possible scenario.
8: Well, the thing is...
4: Dead, peed, or other, I guess, for library.
8: Dead, peed, or other, yeah. The first person that's come up is Reginald D. Hunter, the comedian.
10: Has he died?
8: No, he's in court over some questionable posts on Twitter. Or X, as it's now known.
20: What a 2025.
8: Okay. Roman Straviot. Roman Straviot. Dead or peed.
20: Who is that?
8: Roman Straviot.
4: I don't think you get to know.
8: Yeah. Okay. You get the name.
10: The answer might be that paedophile.
8: Yeah. Renowned paedophile. Roman Straviot. Dead or peed. What do you reckon?
4: Third page in the Metro, I'm going to say dead.
8: Dead, Ben?
10: By position in the Metro.
20: I'm really sorry to whoever Roman is, but peed?
8: Yeah. Peed, okay, peed.
10: I'm going to balance it out with dead.
8: Dead, peed, dead.
10: That feels like a name that's dying out.
8: Roman Straviot was the ex-transport minister for Vladimir Putin's government.
4: And he's dead.
8: He's dead, yes.
4: Oh. Okay, sorry.
10: But he also loved kids. Oh, dead people.
8: Yes, he's a dead
4: people. They just found him dead.
8: Yeah, they found him dead. Yes, he got fired from his position and then he was...
10: Oh my goodness!
8: Dead. He killed himself.
4: Mock the week, because this could be a round.
8: Yeah. This could be dead or peed. Okay, now we're going to be reading you another name. Sorry, with my diary brain impression, absolutely terrible. I do apologise.
4: Yeah.
8: See, this is why I never have the full complement of guests. There's, you have too much power against me to make fun of me.
4: You made fun of yourself.
8: I really did.
4: That was so bad. It was very nice.
8: I was trying my best.
4: What I liked in your Dara impression was a lot of shoulder movement, which I don't associate with him.
8: No.
4: He's quite a skilled man.
20: And it was also the scouse at the beginning as well was very...
4: It was a good accent.
20: Yes.
4: Great accent.
8: Okay. this has not gone well for me at all, but I think there are no peds in the Metro today. We've got a ped-free Metro, which is always
4: unlikely
8: good.
4: Unlikely in this country.
8: Well, we can speculate if you like. There's some people that are a bit
4: questionable. I do speculate in my show, actually.
8: Not oh, really?
4: I do. Come to see my show. I speculate about peds.
8: Yes. If you want the top cutting-edge ped speculation, Amy Net Busybody, 435. That's what she's been busy doing, investigating all these peds.
4: There's too many. It's just I thought there would be a few, but this country, come on.
8: Oh, it's really... And the halls of power throughout all of history, royalty, MPs, everything, all the aristocrats, so much.
20: That's what the P in MP stands for.
8: MP'd.
4: Member of
8: P'd. Member of P'd.
4: Oh, it's sad but true.
8: Well, it is very sad but true, and we must expose it. But while we're a bit in the weeds of peds, I think, at the moment. No, that's not your fault.
4: It's an important issue.
8: And they're everywhere. And also there is, of course, the step above ped, which is nonce, which is more broad. Yeah. Like, a ped can be a nonce, but I think a nonce is all encompassing. So, like, a 50-year-old man with an 18-year-old girl, he's a nonce.
4: Oh.
8: You know what I mean? That's my reading of it.
4: That's so interesting. Right. I talk about nonce in my show, that word, because I find it so fascinating. And I was saying that I looked into it because I was like, where did it come from? And it comes from the old English. Do you know that? It stands for nonce, and it means king's brother.
10: No,
4: stop. No, of course not.
8: It doesn't stand for not on normal core exercise.
4: Yes, it does.
8: Isn't
4: it's a prison thing.
8: It's actually an acronym.
10: No, it's not.
8: This is, Max's least favourite thing is acronyms.
4: Oh.
8: So people being like, did you know hospital stands for house of six people in need of treatment?
4: Posh. Pull out starboard home.
10: But is it?
20: You're going to hate this radio station.
10: Is it?
20: This is tough.
8: Do you know what FUBAR stands for?
10: No.
8: Do you actually not?
10: No, I don't.
8: Nonce is actually genuinely an acronym. FUBAR stands for fucked up beyond all recognition. That is, these are genuinely true. He's so suspicious. And nonce stands for not on normal court exercise, because when the sex offenders and paedophiles were going to prison, they couldn't mix with the general population because they'd get beaten up and killed.
4: Yeah.
8: So that is true. I promise.
10: Okay.
8: A lot of skepticism.
20: Wait, what's a backronym then? Is that when
10: it's when they like prescribe it to a word, so that they'll
20: existed already, and then you've decided.
8: What's the hospital one? It'd be like on Facebook. It'd be like a meme.
10: Always on Facebook.
8: It'd be like, did you? I was today years old and I found out that hospital stands for house of sick people in need of treatment and life saving.
10: And there was one for fuck as well that was
8: For unknown carnal knowledge.
10: Yeah, fornicating under cut. Yeah,
8: yeah, yeah.
10: Ridiculous.
1: Right. But so, just, so what's annoying is when the backronyms become legitimised. So then people.
10: Or it's just generally not true. It's just not true. Yeah. Yeah.
8: The general rule is anything pre 1900 is almost never a backronym. Mm. So if the word is older than the last sort of 100 years, not likely to be an acronym.
1: But nonce, that's new.
8: Nonce is new. Yeah, yeah. They weren't noncing about the place in the Victorian era. Yeah.
1: Well, they were, but they weren't calling it that.
8: Yeah, but what do you make of that sort of hierarchy, pede, nonce thing? I think there are people we can call nonces, and I'd like to legitimise this point of view to save myself any libel cases for calling people nonces in the future.
1: I see.
10: Right. Mm.
20: I think smart. It's fine. I think it makes sense because nonce is also a funnier word than paedophile.
10: Really funny.
20: Paedophile sounds like, oh, that's in some paperwork.
8: That's some paperwork.
20: That's been submitted in court.
8: That's the first thing I think of when I see the word paedophile. Oh God, paperwork. The paperwork on that.
1: File in it. You're like, file.
20: He's file.
1: I get it.
20: Whereas nonce is like.
1: Nonce. Yeah, I love that. I love that as a differentiation.
8: Mm.
1: That like a paedophile is a nonce, but you could also be a nonce, be a different thing. Every paedophile is a nonce, but not every nonce is a paedophile.
8: Exactly.
1: Yes. Wow, but you've really opened my mind.
8: Well, good. I'm glad this is what I want the public discourse to be around. By the way, I loved your nonce theme tune. I'd love that as a sting if we could isolate that. So, nonce. yeah. Okay. We've got so into the peed chat. We don't have much time for a lot else, but I do have some charity shop photos.
1: Yes.
8: Are you charity shop goers?
1: Love.
10: Yes.
8: What's your any sort of mad shit you've seen before?
10: Yeah,
8: that comes to mind.
10: Local hospice charity shop. Phyllis Tuckwell Hospice. I've told you about this.
8: Phyllis Tuckwell.
10: Great,
8: like
10: drag name.
8: Great drag name.
10: Great
8: yeah,
10: drag
8: yeah.
10: name. Cannonball.
8: A cannonball.
10: Yeah.
8: Cannonball in a charity shop.
10: Used.
8: How much?
10: £40.
8: £40.
10: Cheap, is that a doorstop or is that paper? Like, it was a cannonball. Yeah.
1: Wow.
8: I had a box of condoms once.
10: Sorry.
8: Box of condoms in Winton Barnardo's.
10: Oh. Yeah. Oh.
8: £2 box. Unopened, but still a box of condoms. Any mad shit stick out for you?
1: Well, in Australia, they call them op shops, which I love. I think it stands for opportunity shops. Mm. But they'll say, like, are you going to the op shop? And you're like, yes, I would love to.
8: Nice.
1: And they actually have so many op shops, but they're slightly, I don't know, they're a bit more like American thrifting, if that makes sense. So I found a very lovely blazer.
8: Oh.
1: That was like very much like a sort of Dame Edna energy, which is my life.
10: Nice.
1: Without, you know, all the scandals.
8: Yeah. That's great. That's a really good find.
1: It was a good
8: what
1: find.
8: About yourself, Ben? Any final thoughts?
20: My favorite thing, I did not buy it and it is going to haunt me to my death. A t-shirt, a novelty t-shirt that someone had, it was clearly not official merchandise, someone had made it or commissioned it, and it was for the Barbenheimer day when both Barbie and half of the t-shirt was Barbie pink, the other half was like that kind of beige grey, and it said Barbenheimer across the middle, and it was like split.
10: Lovely.
20: The Barb and then Unheimer. It was too small and tight for anyone to wear. The idea of like getting it
1: Barbie,
20: and save, well, yeah, presume, yes,
1: that's,
20: you're so right. Yeah. That was maybe what I should have got it for Halloween, and
8: that would have been great.
1: Well, frame it,
8: frame that'd be great. Yeah,
1: I
8: put that in your
1: office. I tried to frame a t-shirt yesterday, harder than you think.
8: A t-shirt of what?
1: Of an Outcast t-shirt
8: from Hey Ya.
1: Yeah, it was quite faded, and I was like, oh, I should stop wearing this. And then I was like, I'll frame it. It looks insane. It looks terrible. I think you could frame a tea towel.
8: You really are in your fun aunt era.
1: I am my fun aunt era.
8: Just the sentence, yes. I think you can frame a tea towel.
1: You can frame a t-shirt. You should certainly frame a tea towel, absolutely. Yeah.
8: Well, speaking of official merchandise, what do we make of this Cliff Richard salt and pepper shakers?
10: I thought they were urns.
8: for Cliff himself.
10: Yeah.
8: Yeah. So they're two.
1: I'm sad that they don't have any differentiation.
10: Yeah, that's mad. He should be in like a black suit.
1: A black suit.
20: And a white suit.
8: So in both images, he's in a white suit and it just says Cliff and it's Cliff Richard. But yeah, I think I agree. There should be differentiation. Is there a second image on our our Rogues Gallery of charity shop shit.
1: Squirrel plate behind it.
8: Yeah, that's good. That's a classic. That's a classic charity shop
1: plate.
8: Now
1: that you pop on your wall, you wouldn't eat on that.
8: No, you never eat on those squirrels.
1: You're not eating on an ancient squirrel plate.
8: Oh, there's not. There's a second one. It's not coming to us, I'm afraid.
10: Oh.
8: We've been barred from making fun of charity shop shit.
1: Oh, that's fair enough. I love novelty salt and pepper shakers, and I've got a lot of them for my Canadian relatives. Various British things, nice. Corgis, the Queen, etc.
8: Lovely. Well, we'll end with this one then. This is, speaking of salt and pepper shakers, pandas banging each other.
1: Oh.
8: Anal pandas from Mallorca. Yeah.
21: Great.
8: That's fun.
1: That's yours?
8: Yeah, that's mine. That's,
1: you have
8: mine. That's gifted
10: quite,
8: to me. Yeah.
10: That's quite encouraging because they're encouraged to do that, aren't they? Because they're endangered.
8: Yeah, that's a good point, actually.
1: Well, they're not
8: I'm
1: encouraged
8: doing this.
10: Is that official WWF?
1: They're not encouraged to do anal, guys.
8: That's the problem.
1: The problem is the pandas.
10: Those pandas keep doing anal.
8: On that note, we won't go back into the charity shop, but speaking of charity, there is, of course, one more fringe show around this table we need to promote. You can catch my show, Andrew White, 8:35 every day at Cabaret Voltaire, 28th of July to the 10th of August. Thank you, Amy Annette. You can follow Amy at the Amy Annette. Yes. You can follow Ben at Pope's Benedict. You can follow Max at Max Fulham. This show is Pulse of the Nation. Give us a review and a 5 stars on the podcasts. As we're hurtling towards the end, we have literally, the more I sort of hesitate, the less time we have, like 20 seconds in which, Max, you are allowed to plug your friend's show. Go on, I'll give you the 15 second run. Go.
10: It's called Max Fulham Full of Ham. It's at the Pleasant Courtyard in the Cellar at 18:40 every day, not the 11th, at the Edinburgh Fringe Festival. It's sketches, stand up, ventriloquism. Enjoy.
8: Bye. Thank you, guys. See you next week. Bye.
6: VAR. You serious? 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
9: This is one sport where it's unforgiving. 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
30: Britain will continue to make the case to the US to continue supporting Ukraine. That's what a minister has said because of strained relations between Kyiv and Washington. The past week has seen a deterioration in relations between Ukraine and the US following Donald Trump's decision to ease sanctions on Russian diesel in the face of rising fuel prices. Next, the UK economy unexpectedly grew by 0.1% in August after many economists had predicted it to shrink. It follows growth of 0.4% in July and is largely as a result of strong factory production. Susanna Streeter, chief strategist at the Wealth Club, says there's still work for the government to do.
3: We have to make sure that growth is sustained. There's a call for them to keep investing to maintain that growth, but at the same time, they don't want to borrow too much and increase government borrowing costs by upsetting financial markets. So it's still a tricky tight walk.
30: An inquest has opened into the death of a man mauled by a tiger at Yorkshire Wildlife Park. 23-year-old William Chapman died after entering the enclosure in Doncaster on Saturday. The opening of the inquest heard his family express concerns about his contact with mental health services leading up to his death. Almost 500,000 people are set to receive a pay rise thanks to increases in the voluntary real living wage announced today. Rates will increase by 65 pence to £14.10 an hour across the UK. Claire Duncan is from the Living Wage Foundation.
5: What we're talking about today really is a wage rate that allows people to do that, to live that decent standard of living, to be able to afford transport, to be able to afford food, to be able to afford rising energy costs that we're all seeing.
30: And a small crowd of people gathered outside the community recording studio in Nottingham to see the Duke and Duchess of Sussex. They made their first joint appearance since moving back to the UK. Although they're not official royal engagements, they're still said to see themselves as public figures. That's the latest from Radio Newser. I'm Tanita Sims.
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16: 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Antigone, you are stunning. She's giving mermaid.
17: Yeah, thank you.
16: You so always
17: can't
16: look.
17: Take my eyes off her.
18: We came closer, wouldn't we?
17: We did. It's like,
18: you know,
17: we rang
18: things
17: ahead.
18: Like that make me so happy.
17: Really?
18: Like, really?
17: Yeah, I know. We got a photo.
16: I didn't get the memo. It's clearly.
18: It's okay. That makes, do you know what that means? That makes you Beyonce in our trio today.
17: Oh, there you go. Yeah. We're the backing dancers.
18: Yeah.
16: I'll take
18: so
16: that. I'll take that.
18: Like that.
16: I love that. It's so lovely to see you. I've not seen you for a little
18: while. I know.
16: While.
18: It's been ages. I haven't been in London. I've literally been in. I've been living in Athens for the last year, so I just got back.
16: I love a bit of grace. You're a busy girl nowadays, aren't you? There's so much I want to ask you, but obviously I've got to start with, because it's how so many of our listeners and followers originally got to know you on our screens from Love Island. Have you been watching this season, or I'm guessing not if you're in Athens?
18: Do you know what? I actually haven't, but you can't avoid it. Like, because I obviously follow Love Island on Instagram. Mm. I see every day the highlights and the teasers, and you kind of get, so I kind of know what's going on.
17: Literally.
18: So I know a little bit, but I'm not like fully invested.
16: You're not, you've got the toe in, but you ain't got the leg in.
17: It's hard to avoid, really.
18: You can't.
17: It? Like, you know all the characters
18: totally,
17: and who's dating who.
18: I know socials. What's going on. I know that. AO kind of shut things off with Mimi.
17: There
18: is
17: you go.
18: Right? You see?
16: How do you find, from what you see on social alone, obviously, how do you feel when content pops up on Love Island? Is it fond memories?
18: Yeah,
16: is it triggering?
18: Totally. No, totally. You know, and I'm like, I'll always be cool to talk about it and whatever. I feel like, you know, you sign up to the show, it's going to always be part of the story, and I'm good with that. And it's like definitely fond memories. It was a crazy time.
16: Yeah,
18: I really like. I enjoyed my experience and like what everything that came after it. So yeah, I'm good with it.
17: Did you feel cheated at all? Because you were only in there for 8 days, was it?
18: Yeah, do you know what, though? I believe in the universe, and I think that someone up there was looking out for me, and that was what my story was meant to be.
17: Yeah.
18: I feel like I was lucky enough that I was portrayed as myself for the most part. I felt like I got like a kind of honest kind of show of that, and, you know, it worked out well for me. I mean, I'll be honest, when I first like left and it was only like a week, I thought this is a disaster. Like, I'm just like, you know what I mean? Ordinarily.
16: Because the whole process you go through in the I think a lot of people just think you rock up, jump on your EasyJet.
18: It's a big jet, thing,
16: get there.
18: Definitely.
16: There's a whole build up to getting cast and getting on there.
18: No, exactly. And you know, normally it's just not a good sign if you leave so early, but like thankfully I came back to so much love, and like most people felt like I'd been cheated. But it still blows my mind how many people watch the show. And like I've just been in Greece, like I said, I was in Mykonos, and there's loads of Americans, and the amount of people that come, they're like, oh my god, you're Antigone from Love Island. I'm like, why do you guys watch this? People from like Lebanon, from like Saudi, like the most crazy places all do it. And like they tend to know me because it's like the Middle Eastern connection, because I'm from Cyprus obviously. So yeah, I'm not mad at the way it went, because I'm happy and
16: it's all worked out.
18: Husband wasn't in there anyway, so I even wasted my time.
16: So why waste any more outfits? You don't, you 8 days.
18: And I landed
16: time
18: back
16: to
18: London on Gay Pride, which is like my favourite day of the year in London, like my mum and sister. So I came back to such a fun day. It was 2 years ago now, but like yeah, it was great.
16: Absolutely love that.
17: Yeah.
16: So I wanted to ask you, babe. Like, I mean, you've got fond memories, which is amazing. Mm. If the phone rang now, hopefully it won't during the interview, but say it did after.
18: Put me on silent.
16: And it will. No, you're all right, babe. Won't kick you out of the studio if it does. But say it's ITV calling, and they're like, right, babes, there's a boarding pass. It's just been emailed to you. Get yourself to Stansted. Jump on a flight. We want you to be a bombshell in the morning. What would you say to ITV?
18: Do you know what? I don't think I'd do it. Like, listen, I never say never, because you don't know in this life. I never thought I would have done Love Island in the first place, honestly. When I first got the email about that, I literally screenshotted it to my family group chat. I was like, never in a million years.
17: Oh my God.
18: You never know, but I don't think so. I don't think so, because I feel like I said, it went really nicely for me. I'm happy with it. Like, I don't want to go and muddy it. You know, and I don't think so. I don't think so.
17: Do you know, as well, your music career started quite young.
18: Yeah.
17: So you were signed to a record label at 14?
18: To a publishing deal. So it was for songwriting.
17: Right.
18: Yeah, when I was 14. And then I signed my first record deal, I think I was like 17.
17: Oh my God.
18: And then I signed with Island Records and I was 19. It's been a roller coaster. It's been a journey.
17: Do you think people think then that your single that you have out now, it's called Lie Lie, that is off the back of Love Island? Have people thought that? Or do people know that you were a songwriter and musician before you went in?
18: I think people know that I was a singer first, because I think even when I went on the show, I was like, I'm a singer. Yeah. And if you look at my socials or whatever, it's always been like who I am and what I do. So I think, but there's definitely people that like probably speculated that. But I've been doing this music thing for a long time.
16: The Ada Birch Radio.
18: It should have been in the Grammys.
16: Put it out there, babe. Put it out there. Yeah. Just want to come back to you and say, like, when you got the initial email, like, so when Love Island approached you to do it the first time round, did they send another email when they was casting for All Stars? Did they ask if you would do it?
18: I did get a call. Yeah, I did get a call to see if I was interested. But I at first said, yeah, I'll come in for a chat. And then I didn't even end up bothering going, because I just thought it's not what I want to do.
17: Right.
18: It didn't feel right. It's not what I'm after right now, what my soul wants or what I'm chasing. Like, you know, it was such a fun thing to do, but it's not like my story.
16: So do you think if you was to have accepted All Stars when it was offered, do you think you would have been doing it for the wrong reasons? Like, in terms of, like, you know, some people, and everyone has their own story and their own journey, the most overused word in reality TV. But some people, and there's no shame in it, some people go on shows for the profile and the clout and stuff. I think I would just rather be honest and go, you know, if I meet someone lovely, but actually I'd quite like a Pretty Little Thing deal.
18: I've always said this from the get-go.
16: But like, that's why I think you're so refreshing.
18: Because I think everybody is lying. That they're just going on there for love. That doesn't mean that you won't find love, because they're like, it's actually crazy how many couples are married or have kids or have made it. Like, you can find love on that show for sure. And if my husband was in there, I always say this, then great.
16: Yeah, like, you weren't gonna.
18: I would have been down for that. But like, anybody who says that they're purely going on there to find love, like, that is not the easiest way to find love.
17: I know.
18: It's not the most possible. The chances, like, you're going on there because it's an amazing experience. It's really fun. It's really cool. And who knows what, like, opportunities can come from it. I don't think that's the wrong reason. I actually think it's like people that, like, I mean, I can't speak for everybody, but I think it's disingenuous to say that you're just going on there for love. It's like all reality TV, you know. You're making a life for yourself, you're figuring out what your story can be and what can come from it, what you can do. Like, why not?
16: Did you notice a difference? Like you say, obviously music has always been your destiny, and you was doing it well before Love Island came into your life. But, you know, some people, especially if they only get to know you from a TV show in particular, do you think you face an even harder time of things stepping into another industry?
18: For sure. Yeah. I mean, listen, you look at so many people. Cardi B is one of the biggest artists in the world. She literally has won Grammys and played at the biggest stages in the world. And she started on a reality show, Love and Hip Hop.
17: I didn't even know that.
18: Exactly. So, jeez. You know, for me, I always knew going into the show that I was going to face like the Love Island stigma when it comes to music. I kind of took that on the chin. I knew that was going to be the case, and I definitely have felt that, and I definitely, it's quite frustrating because I think sometimes people doubt my credibility. It's only when they come to a show or they watch and they go, oh, okay, she's actually good.
16: Yeah.
18: And that, but I'm okay with that, you know, like there's something satisfying about, you know, showing people what I can do in the moment. But there's pros and cons to both, you know, like before I went on Love Island, I was literally, you know, I was working side jobs, I was doing like, whether it was like waitressing or whether it was like little open mic nights to get 50 quid. It was like, you know, I wasn't making money as an independent musician because I was independent again. You know, I had money left over from my record deal with Island that didn't work, and I was using that to like build my music up and fund my career. But

0: the plan.
1: Yeah, there's, yeah. But there's pros and cons. I definitely, like, you know it. Like, there's definitely a stigma when you do reality TV, but, you know, who cares?
2: But, you know, I very much have the mentality, but I'm kind of like this when it comes to Charles or anything. I've got such a thick skin. Like, I'll take it on a chin. And I don't know if this is a really weird thing to say, but it makes me want to prove you 100%. Wrong. Yeah. If you tell me I can't do so, I'm like... bollocks.
0: Watch me do it.
2: And exactly. I've got to show you that exactly. I could do it. So actually, you're spurring me on to be the best version of me. Because if you exactly. tell me I can't do it, yeah. I'm doing it, boo.
1: Exactly. And you know, the thing is that you said, you know what you're good at. People want to hear you talk. People want to see you doing what you're doing now. So you do that. Like, and it's the same with music. Like, I like it when I go to like a snooty, like, you know, gig or something, and then there's other artists, and then I go on and I do what I do, and I see people go like, kind of the attitude is like, oh yes, that Antigone from Love Island, and then slowly I watch them go.
0: Yes. Little dance.
1: Fair enough. Yeah. Right, cool. And I love that. It's a win. So, yeah. You know,
2: we're the same.
1: Yeah, exactly.
2: Love that.
1: I mean, amazing. Listen, sometimes it's like, don't be mean.
2: I mean, we don't. It ain't lovely.
1: Comments and stuff. Yeah. Like, you know, like, I don't. There's definitely times where it's like a little bit disheartening. Mm.
2: Yeah.
1: But you just have to learn to let it bounce off
0: yeah.
1: you.
0: Yeah.
2: Especially if you're going to have a career in this industry.
1: Exactly. Like. That's the thing. If you have to be thick skinned.
0: It's kind of trained you in a way to when you're a big successful musician.
1: Yeah, and I think I went into the show with quite like a level, I knew who I was and I had a level head and I'd been hustling in this industry for a while, and also I'd been in this scene a lot.
2: Yeah.
1: It wasn't like all of a sudden my whole world changed. Actually, it didn't. Other than the fact that people knew me, my days didn't change. The people I was mixing with didn't change that much. So it wasn't like such a shock to the system.
2: You knew the coup before.
1: Yeah, exactly.
2: Yeah. It weren't like you was naive to it. You knew what you had to come out and do it.
1: Yeah.
2: What's been like your biggest pinch me moment? Because so many mad things happen. Is opening huge tours for people, being recognised by people from the States or Australia. Because a lot comes from, because you still live your life. You don't ever feel any different yourself. No. You go do these jobs or these TV shows. You're still you.
1: Yeah.
2: But then it's almost life changes around you. It's not you that changes.
1: Yeah. If you've got good people around you and you're in that place, then I guess not. I don't really know what my biggest pinch me moment is. Like, actually, my biggest pinch me moment is when I worked with a songwriter called Diane Warren, who was always like a big influence to me. But this is before Love Island. Mm-hmm. But that was, and she said to me that she's written songs for everybody. Like, she wrote Don't Want to Miss a Thing by Aerosmith. She wrote She's written songs for Justin Bieber, Beyonce. She's like,
2: so she knows
1: she's one of the biggest writers in the world. And she said to me, I've written for so many people, but your voice is the voice I hear in my head when I write songs. That's probably my biggest pinch me moment.
2: Oh my God, that's my biggest pinch me moment.
0: Just hearing that story.
2: Yeah.
1: It was a few years ago now, but yeah, like, I'll never forget that.
2: That's a confidence boost and up, isn't it?
0: Is she going to write a song with you at some point?
1: I recorded a song that she wrote and I love it, but I don't know when I'm going to release it because it doesn't necessarily fit the sound that I'm putting out right now.
0: Right.
1: But, you know, I would love to come full circle and work with her again.
0: That would be so cool. So are you actually working on an album right now?
1: I am. I'm working on an EP, which is like a mini album.
0: Right.
1: I just released a single called Lai Lai. Mm-hmm.
2: Love it.
1: And yeah, Lai Lai is kind of just about like the concept of broken trust in the sense of like, the story is like you want to forgive somebody and you're actually annoyed that they've done this. Like in the sense of like, you've ruined my peace of mind now. Mm. That's what the song's about. It's about the actually trying to forgive somebody, but being like, when you go out, I'm in bed thinking, I can't rest.
0: Yeah.
1: And that's like, you know, people say the whole, like, we used a lot of like mirror analogies in the video, in the visualizer and things like that, because it's all like that thing of once a mirror's cracked, you can still see the reflection, you can try and piece it together, but it's always going to be there.
2: Yeah.
1: So that's Lai Lai. And then my next single is, I think it's going to come out end of August. We're figuring out the exact date, but it's called Habibi.
2: Love it.
1: Yeah, it's one of my favourite things that I'm putting out.
0: Oh.
1: I had the visual in my head for this song before I wrote the song. I was like, I want to write a song to create this visual. So we shot the video for it in Athens a few weeks ago. And yeah, I'm really excited about it. It's like my whole EP and the whole project is like a combination of Greek and Middle Eastern soundscapes combined with like modern production and the UK sound and like merging that culture, my culture together. So I'm really excited for the journey that like the musical journey that I'm going
0: to
1: take everyone on with this.
0: Oh, I can't
2: Is
0: wait
2: it
0: to
2: quite
0: hear it.
2: Therapeutic and cathartic when being a songwriter? Because I know a lot of people and my friends that have written books, for instance, and

0: I guess it might be similar, mm-hmm. might be completely fucking wrong, but writing a song, but putting pen to paper, I think, I mean, obviously we all get our phone out sometimes and write notes on there if we have to, but I'm a list writer, and I have to have a pad and a pen in my bedside table, because my mind, especially at night, the minute it's time to go to bed, I'm in bed, I'm thinking I'm going on Dragon's Den, I'm doing this, you know, I can put the welterites at night when the lights go out. Do you have this thing when you kind of start writing music? Is it almost a therapy?
1: It is literally therapy. It is the most, like, cathartic thing, writing a song, especially when I go through something and then I write a song about it. And the closer I get the song to the accurate situation, it's so satisfying. Like, I'll give you an example. There was a situation that I had with a guy that I was dating, and he, like, was, I won't swear, but, you know.
0: Can swear here, darling.
1: And anyway, long story short, he really played the nice guy, and then 180'd, you know, and it was like I'd never really been in a situation like that before, and I was so upset about it. And I was in Athens, I was with my manager, who I write a lot with as well, because he's a songwriter too, and I was just talking about the situation, and then he started kind of freestyling on the guitar, and I just, like, sung out a lot of the song, and wrote this song called Trojan Horse. If you know the story of the Trojan horse, it's all about, like, the enemy's hiding, like, somebody not showing you who they are. Anyways, it turned out to be one of my favourite songs that I've written. I'm really excited for that to come out on the EP. And it makes any negative situation worth living when I get an amazing song out of it.
2: It's very Taylor Swift, isn't it?
1: She's one of my biggest inspirations since I was young, because, you know, and yeah, like, it is true. If I date you, if I have a little situation, I wrote a song called Nervous that came out last year about a guy that I've literally met like two or three times.
2: Does he know this song?
1: No, he doesn't. And you know what? He recently said in my DMs. And I'm
0: like, his old arsehole's going, you think he's shit, she's got a rise. But Joe, I think that karma's a bitch.
1: Exactly. Yeah, but it's not always negative. It's not always negative. You know, but yeah.
0: And like you say, it's almost compensation, especially if you've had a bad relationship or situation. Happy days.
1: Yeah. Right, if it's for the plot and if it's for the art, then it's fine.
0: Yeah. Exactly.
1: It really does put, like, a silver lining on any sort of negative situation, because I'm like, all right, cool, let's just see what happens.
0: Yeah.
2: Yeah, you can turn it around just like that.
1: Exactly.
2: I'm kind of jealous of that skill now.
1: Yeah.
0: I absolutely love it. Mm. So in terms of the next single, you don't know the exact date, but you're thinking around end of August. Love that. Summer bang. Well, I'll say summer. Hopefully it comes. I'm still waiting.
1: I know, honestly, like, I just said to the producer, like, this... The UK is embarrassing us.
2: It's
1: right
2: embarrassing.
1: Now.
2: Yeah,
1: like, this is actually embarrassing. I should have. Really.
2: Yeah, it's ridiculous.
1: When I was leaving Greece, everyone was like to me, "You're leaving Greece in the summer? What is wrong with you?"
0: Well, I think you've got a little bit of sun back with you today, at least.
1: Yeah, a little bit. Yeah, today was actually quite nice. But I mean, it's July. It's
0: That's our summer
1: ridiculous.
0: Today.
1: Yeah, we
0: them 3.5 hours. Babe, thank you so much for coming.
1: Thank you for having me.
0: So lovely to chat with you again. I'll say I've seen you for a little while, but I always love having a chat with you and to come in the studio. I'm so glad life's going well for you.
1: Thank you.
0: A big believer. Good things happen to good people.
1: Thank you so much. Next time we've got to go for some Greek food.
0: Yes.
1: Anytime you want.
0: Love a little Greek food, Greek men.
1: We'll
0: happy
1: go to the real
0: days.
1: Greek. You know, my mum does the menu at the Real Greek, so she'll be happy if we go and have a bite.
0: We're doing it.
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9: I've gone onto your screen time here, right?
10: Oh.
9: And if I spent an average of 22 hours a day doing something, I think I'd consider it a relationship.
10: Oh my God. 22 hours?
9: A day? How? How? What are you doing on your phone? The total screen time from last week was 155 hours and 28 minutes.
10: Yeah.
6: VAR, you serious? With Cecil G. Thomas.
11: What is the point of an umbrella?
10: That come out of nowhere.
11: Bro, they make me feel ill, bro.
10: No, you can't do
11: that. No, they make me feel absolutely ill. And it's been obviously ridiculous recently because there's been so much rain. Mm-hmm. I'll tell you why I hate umbrellas. They're too big for the pavement, and they're too big for one person, and they're way too small for two people. At least half of me, at least my left side or my right side, is getting drenched in rain.
0: Yes, it's Access All Areas. I'm Bobby Norris, and as promised, I'm bringing you more Britain's Got Talent tea. And my next guest came third in the finale. Darling, how are ya?
12: I'm blessed.
0: So blessed. So, Afronito it's pronounced, isn't it?
12: Yes, Afronito.
0: Hun, how are you feeling? Is it crazy right now?
12: Absolutely crazy. It's been mind-blowing. Up till now, I'm still not over it.
0: No, I bet. It's literally been a couple of days.
12: Yeah.
0: How did the whole process come about for you? Was you a fan of the show, and how did you become to sit there applying one day?
12: Okay, so I've been watching BGT since I was a child. BGT is a big thing in Ghana, actually. Everyone in Ghana watches BGT.
0: It's a huge show globally, isn't it?
13: Yeah, wow.
12: And fast forward, I was there somewhere early this year, and I received an email from one of them saying they think I'll be great for their show. Why don't I try applying? I was like, wow. And it happened. I went on with my mentee, Abigail. Yes. And it was super beautiful.
0: So how did they reach out? Had they seen you on social media? Was you doing stuff on socials, YouTube? What was the platform you was using before for the producers to approach you?
12: Yes, so I'm a content creator and a dancer on the internet. Mm. And I post a lot of videos with the little girl, Abigail, because I'm her mentor.
0: Yeah.
12: So I create a lot of content with her. So when they reached out, they told me they had seen a lot of videos of both of us, and they think the story is a good one for the show. Yeah.
13: Amazing. So did they like literally put you on a flight and get you over there to audition?
12: Yes.
13: I love that for you. That's so cool.
0: And I guess because especially when you've been a fan of the show growing up, so you've watched this iconic show, you get this email or this DM on social, a producer's then booking you a flight to come over and start auditioning. In your head, when do you start thinking, oh my God, this is like a reality? So I guess it must feel like a dream.
12: It did feel like a dream, but it was mind-blowing when I got on the stage for the auditions. I couldn't believe it. I was so emotional. I was in tears. I was like, is this happening? It was too good to be true.
13: It was like a real pinch-me moment, was it?
12: Everyone was in 3D.
13: Oh, wow. And so what are the judges like?
12: Nicer than I expected.
13: Because I suppose they're edited down as well to like Simon's look, like meant to look mean and all that. So like, did you have one-on-one conversations with them?
12: No. Yeah, I did. At the end of the entire show, I spoke to Simon, and that's something I can never forget.
13: Yeah.
12: I can never get over the feeling, because I've been watching him since I was a child, and coming to BGT, one of my aims was to see him smile. To see him smile. Because of our audition, and throughout our entire act, he's been happy. He's been on his feet, giving positive comments, and it's
13: incredible.
12: Amazing.
13: Incredible.
0: So as time starts progressing, so audition, even I guess getting approached is iconic, and you're like, oh my God, this is amazing, the opportunity. The audition goes amazingly. rounds start getting whittled down. Then you get to the semis. Talk me through that. When do you start thinking, oh my gosh, this is now semis. We're going to the live shows.
12: Yeah. So during the semis, I was super nervous because I'm like, we are eight, like for each day, and only two get to go to the finals. Mm. What's the probability that I'm going to make it to the finals? So yeah, on that day, I was so emotional. I was so scared. And they announced us as the winner of our live that evening. I was so happy. I was emotional. I was all over the place, on the ground, everywhere. It was beautiful.
13: So how did you celebrate then when you did get through? Were you like, did you go out for a family meal, or did you go, what did you do?
12: I prayed.
13: Prayed. I love that.
12: I said thank you to God.
13: Oh, that's so nice. Do you know, I'm always shocked when I hear what people do after they get through and they celebrate. Like, people are saying, I went home and watched telly. I went and walked my dog around the park. I'm like, excuse me? I would be like booking flights to New York. Like, I would be going crazy. So praying's a good one.
12: Yeah. I was excited.
0: Did you have a favourite judge during the process? Because I'm guessing you get to know them a lot more from what we see on TV, like whether it's passing in corridors and when they edit down clips and stuff. Who was your favourite out of the four?
12: I'll say my favourite was Simon.
0: Yeah.
12: And Bruno's energy was just something else for me also. He was always so, oh my God, you're dancing queens. His energy was just beautiful.
13: Alicia Dixon.
12: I loved all of them, honestly. Each and every one of them. How they were smiling on their feet. It was just beautiful. I love each and every one of them.
13: They just loved you. Yeah. And Alicia Dixon said that you had a God-given talent.
12: Yes.
13: What did that feel like?
12: Everything they said to me, I have to go back home. So I'm like, they actually did say this to me. Like, every single thing they said to me was big to me. And every little word meant a lot to me. Yeah.
13: Have you watched it back yet, the show?
12: A lot of times.
13: Yeah?
12: A lot of times.
13: Do you have anything similar in Ghana?
12: Well, yes, they have talent shows in Ghana. Mm-hmm. Yes, there's Talented Kids, but it's for children. Mm-hmm. There's Diasa. Okay. It means dance, but it's for fat women.
13: Oh, okay.
12: Yeah, specifically for very overweight women.
13: Right.
12: And yeah, we have a whole lot of competitions.
13: Because I'm just saying, they should have to bring, like, you know, Ghana's Got Talent, and then you can just go on and win that one. Go on and win that version. You're like, I've been initiated already, so that would be good.
12: It'll be a nice one.
13: So what is next for you then?
12: Okay, so before I got onto BGT, I've been dancing for 6 years, and I got into dancing because I was an introvert and I found joy in dancing. Mm-hmm. Fast forward, I started posting videos of myself online. I got all the audience and all of that kind of stuff. And I lived a dream of mine to open a dance school for children.
0: Oh, so, I love that.
12: Yeah, I have a dance school for children in Ghana. And one of my second aims is to develop it to a point where I can get on kids with disabilities and like less privileged children to come on and explore their talents and feel better about themselves, just like what I did for the little girl, Abigail.
13: Yeah.
12: That's what
13: you must have been proud of Abigail, were
12: very
13: you?
12: Proud, extremely proud.
13: How's she feeling now?
12: She's happy. Yeah. She's so happy. She's so, so happy.
0: And what's your whole thought? So you kind of, you go through all these live shows, you then get, you wake up and it's finale day. And then you find yourself in the final three. Do you ever allow yourself to think, oh my God, I actually could win this now?
12: Yes.
0: So I guess when you first apply, every day you get through is just a bonus, isn't it? Mm-hmm. But to be the top three out of hundreds of thousands of people, that must be the strangest feeling.
12: That was the most nervous 1 or 2 minutes of my entire life. Mm. Because I was thinking, we are just three. One person has to win. Is it going to be me?
13: Yeah.
12: If it's not me, who is it going to be? I was just thinking, like, so many things are running through my mind at that particular point in time. And I'm just happy everything turned out the way it did, because I believe everything happens for a reason.
0: Absolutely.
12: And it happened the way it was supposed to happen. Yes.
13: Definitely.
12: So I'm very happy. Coming third all the way from Ghana over here is a big thing for me. Most of my people tell me that I place first in Africa, Yes, around the world. Yeah. So I'm so happy.
0: Do you guys become close, I guess, backstage and off screen? I don't know if they put you all up in the same hotel, but as people start getting whittled down and it becomes like the live shows, and especially when there's like three of you left.
12: Yeah.
0: Do you start becoming friends with each other? So it must be a really strange situation where you want everyone to do well, yes. But obviously secretly we're all human. We all want to do the best. Yeah. That's just human nature. Yeah. Mm. And I think the minute we don't want to do good, it's a worry. Do you know what I mean? Mm. You want to wake up and everyone wants to be the very best they can be. But then you become friends with the others. Who did you bond with the most out of all the contestants?
12: I'll say Haribo.
0: Mm,
12: yeah. Yeah. Haribo. Yeah. And the Phoenix boys.
0: Yes.
12: Yes.
0: They seem lovely.
12: These two. And I got close to Sydney during the finals. And who else? I haven't forgotten anyone though. And the choir. The choir. Yes.
13: And do you all have a WhatsApp group?
12: No.
13: Stay in contact.
12: No.
13: You'll have to set one up. Add me and Bobby, we'll be involved.
12: Okay.
0: And how have you found, I mean, obviously you was doing stuff on social media anyway, so it's not like it's completely new to you, but how are you finding social media now? Has that gone crazy?
12: In fact, the entire Ghana went crazy about this, and my social media has been blowing up since. The number of DMs I've received saying congratulations, we are so proud of you, Ghana is so proud of you, Africa is proud of you. I'm like, it's exciting. It's so exciting.
13: That's so nice.
12: It's so exciting.
13: So basically now when you go home, you're going to have a hero's welcome.
12: I'm very much sure that's going to happen.
13: You're going to be a major celeb when you go back. Oh, they're going to have a parade for you.
12: Oh my God. That'd be beautiful.
0: So what's the plan in terms of whilst here? Do you have a time frame on anything? Do you know when you're going to visit back to Ghana? Are you staying here? Is there anything in the diary?
12: Okay, over here, I'm just staying for about a week because my parents came in on Sunday, the day of the finals, and we couldn't leave the next day. So
0: we're
12: just seeing London and enjoying everything here.
0: And do they love London, your family?
12: Absolutely.
0: Yeah, it's a great city.
12: Very. I love it here.
13: Amazing. And when you think back of your time now on the show, now that you have the perspective that it's done and it's over and you've had time to mull over everything, what was like the biggest highlight for you?
12: I'd say my biggest highlight was always getting the opportunity to express what I love doing and seeing that positive feedback from everyone else loving what I love.
13: Yeah.
12: Yeah. That was always the best moment for me. Yeah.
13: It's so nice. Like, how did you get into dancing?
12: I said earlier, I was an introvert. Mm-hmm. And the only thing that made me happy was watching dance videos online. Mm-hmm. And I gained some kind of confidence. I started recording myself, posting it online. Mm-hmm. And it picked up from there.
0: Wow. See, I think that's so interesting because I'm a big believer. I don't have children, but I know, and I think it's so important. And I know all kids are different. Some are more academic, like some are very good at maths and English. I loved English, by the way. I was terrible at maths. But I shockingly loved drama.
13: Yeah.
0: So I used to go to a drama club. I did theatre school, and I absolutely loved it. And I actually think it's a really good thing for kids to do to come out of their shell. Totally. I think it makes you so sociable, and I think sets you up for life in terms of knowing how to speak to people, like putting yourself in situations. Even that when it comes to then going to a secondary school, which seems so minor.
13: Yeah.
0: But I was an only child, so it was like even just to go over to other kids. So I think to be able to be jazz hands, and that was shocking. But I think it's a really good thing to perform, whether it's acting, singing, dancing. I think it's just confidence building.
13: So true, yeah. And Pretty you meet true. Other people, you're taken out of your comfort zone. Do you find then that you put this persona on when you're on stage? Because you don't look shy or reserved on stage at all.
12: I mean, it's way better now compared to earlier. Because when I started this whole dance stuff, I was so shy. I could barely even look in the camera when I'm recording a video. I'll be looking on the ground. Yeah. But now it's better. I can stand in front of the entire BGT crowd to dance. Yeah. My confidence is on 100 now when it comes to dance.
0: I love that. And final question, just because we literally have to wrap this up. We're just about to end. But I want to ask you, for anyone that's thinking of applying for Britain's Got Talent next year, one piece of advice, what would you say, hun?
12: I'd say totally go for it, because it's a life-changing platform, I'll say, and it's a beautiful experience. You learn so much, you get to meet so many new people, learn about different people's cultures, push yourself, discipline yourself. I mean, it's just beautiful and amazing. I feel like it's a very good platform. Mm-hmm. Yeah.
13: Well, well done. You smashed it.
0: Absolutely. Yeah. I've got to ask, did you get a follow off Simon Cow? Does he follow you on your social media?
12: Yet. I wish he did.
0: It's going to happen. No, Simon, happen. If you're listening, it's got to be done.
13: Don't worry about Simon.
0: So you've got 1 week left in the UK, did you say?
12: Yes.
0: What's your plans for your very last week?
12: Actually, don't really have any plans yet.
0: Yeah.
12: But yeah. I mean, anything God throws at me, I'll hop on it.
13: Exactly.
0: I love your mentality and your attitude.
12: Thank you.
0: Like, it's the best way to be. What's meant to be will always be.
12: Honestly.
0: Take them blessings. I absolutely thank you so much.
12: Thank
0: and
12: you.
0: I wish you, as you said, like the very best.
12: Thank
0: like,
12: you so much.
0: You absolutely smash it, and I'm sure your parents are so proud.
13: Thank your future's bright.
12: Thank you.
0: Absolutely. Thank you so much, hon.
12: Thank you.
0: You're welcome.
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21: I had a really sweet message going, do you think I could come and look at your boobs? I'm not a pervert. I just think they would be really nice. And if you could just show me and then I'll go away again. And then he said, I'm just sorry if this is offensive to you. I'm just a bit of a boob guy.
0: Welcome back to FUBAR Radio. It's Access All Areas, and yes, we are live. And I've just had the lovely girls, Abby and Leisha, from this year's I Kissed a Girl, walk into the studio. Ladies, how are you?
22: Good.
0: Right, so much to talk
13: about.
0: We've
13: just been talking hair extensions.
0: all things hair. How did you, first question, how was the experience for you? Obviously, you found each other.
13: Yeah, amazing.
22: Yeah.
13: It was honestly like a whirlwind of an experience. Like,
22: yeah,
13: We went through so it was many nerve-wracking, emotions. Yeah.
21: But it ended up well for us.
0: Incredible. Yeah. Because you're the only two together.
21: We're the lucky ones.
13: And it's so rare to find love on a reality TV show.
0: God,
13: even when it is about finding love, it's rare. So you guys are so lucky.
21: Yeah.
13: How long have you been together now?
21: Well, it got filmed in September.
13: Since September, so like 8 months. So going well.
21: Yeah.
13: People didn't think that you were going to stay together because you were actually voted off the show because you were like the least likely to end up together. What? Or like, how does it feel to prove everyone wrong?
21: Well, we've been getting like people on social media like, you're only with each other to prove everyone wrong. We need to travel up 7 hours to come and see it every weekend. I don't think so.
13: Too much effort.
21: You just can't win, can you?
0: No, honestly. How have you found social media? Because I'm always interested. I always speak to people that have come from TV shows, coming to the studio, and there seems to be something about... I always think 99% of social media is lovely. I love it. So I'm never here to bash it, but I'm very passionate about... I've campaigned for nearly 6 years to kind of put an end to trolling, because I just think trolls, there's no one wants to be, well, we all want to be liked, but we've got to not lose sleep over people not liking us. So there's one thing having an opinion, blimey, I've got plenty of opinions, but I think it crosses a line when it kind of comes to really dark stuff. But even if it's not quite as bad as dark, like the death threat shit, some people are just vile and nasty. Like, troll-wise, have you come across trolls on social?
21: We have, but people get obsessed.
2: Yeah, like, so obsessed. I think you've had a bit more backlash than myself.
21: Yeah.
2: But it's hit me harder, because I hate it.
21: No, yeah, it kind of went over my head, because I just know that's how social media is. Yeah. And, like, they're just accounts that... they don't even have a profile picture, but you take it to heart a little bit, don't you?
2: Yeah, it upsets me.
21: Yeah, and I'm the type of person, I'm very confront, like, and that's what you saw on the show, so people were like, oh my gosh, she's a narcissist. Yeah. She's looking down on Abby, but you're like, you see 5 minutes over 24 hours a day, so it just went over my head, but it kind of got to you, didn't
2: it? Yeah, 100%. And, like, to be fair, as far as, like, homophobia goes, the only sort of homophobic comments I've seen is, like, on the BBC post, and it's, like, 40-year-old white men.
21: Yeah, that's Facebook. A dude.
13: It's always straight white men.
2: Literally.
21: But the only thing they can say is like, for me, it's like, you look like a dude. And I'm like, and?
2: Yeah.
21: We haven't had a lot of homophobic comments, have we? Haven't. Which is really good.
0: That's good. It's so, I mean, it blows my mind having 2024, we still have homophobia. Yeah. I can't get my head around people give a shit who people love anymore. Like, it's literally, as gay people, it's just bizarre to me that anyone's still bothered, let alone voices it. I put something on my Instagram, I think it was a couple of weeks ago. Someone felt the need to come up to me at a train station and call me a pillow biter.
13: Wow.
0: Well, firstly, have you seen the veneers I'd get from a lot of pillars? Secondly, I've never bit a pillar in my life. Read into that what you will. And thirdly, even if you thought that and...
13: But the thing is, with those comments and those men, I often find they're probably really closeted and have been for so many years that they lash out on people who are out and proud because they're secretly, like, jealous.
21: I know a lot of them. Yeah. In my town.
0: Yeah. I've met one or two. But I do also think I do really pity them in so many ways, because I think I'd hate to live my life that bothered by other people, because it's cliche, cheese on toast, but love really is love, and it's such a special thing. In whatever form that comes, life's hard enough, especially now. Do you know what I mean? Cost of living, we've just come out of COVID, like, fucking hell, life's tough.
21: Yeah. I paid £4.50 for coffee on the way here. I need it, I'm so tired.
13: Oh my gosh. Remortgaging the house for a friend. Jesus. So, girls, what has it been like life now after the TV show? Because obviously your love blossomed in size.
2: Yeah.
13: So what has it been like now without the cameras and without the production and everything?
2: Oh my God. I feel like we had such a long break and it was like nothing happened and we could kind of just enjoy our relationship privately. And now it's like all eyes are on us. Like even today, like coming here, we had like four people stop us, cameras in our face. Can we get a selfie? Which we absolutely...
21: We're in a rush.
2: Yeah.
21: We're going to go in.
2: Like even like events and stuff, like last weekend, like it's just crazy, all the love and support and even we were in Tesco's, weren't we, the other day?
21: Oh,
2: and
21: yeah.
2: It was this little girl, 7 years old, came up to us.
21: She's like, and her mother was like, she's such a big fan. And we were just like, wow, we didn't realise how much of an impact we get on the younger generation, like that young as well.
2: Yeah, it's such
21: it's
2: a
21: mad, yeah.
2: And the floods of like messages that I've received, and even people like who I was in school with that have now come out to me. And I'm like, whoa, this is amazing. Like, it's so
13: it's
2: surreal.
13: Incredible shows like what you were on, like, make such an impact, don't they?
21: Yeah,
13: like,
21: incredible.
13: And you don't even realise it. You think it's entertainment, but actually, it's bringing, like, you know, a different community into our TV screens, into our living rooms.
0: Absolutely. And I think that's what's so important about shows like yours, and even, like, when it comes to, like, again, like we were saying, it's just bizarre to us that people have these closed minds. But the uproar you kind of get when two guys dance together on Strictly or two guys on Dancing on Ice. But the only way we're going to kind of progress in life is to teach the next generation that this is normal.
13: Okay. Yeah.
0: And to not treat it as anything different, because every cartoon and every fairy tale is all prince and princess. I never grew up, there was never two princes, two princesses. But I think to kind of have TVs on in the corner of the living room, TV is such an amazing medium for, like you say, 7-year-old girl in Tesco's.
13: Yeah.
0: Like, for people just to see, because then it's no big deal. I don't believe anyone's born homophobic. No one's born racist. Do you know what I mean? So if from a little girl, little boy, little whatever, you kind of grow up and you just see that on the screen, there's nothing to be fearful of. You won't be phobic of it. Do you know what I mean?
21: Just be another normal thing.
0: It's a normal thing,
2: exactly.
0: Yeah.
2: And I feel like with the show as well, which is different to other dating shows, it was so educational.
13: Yeah.
2: Like, it was like so, like, the word lesbian. Like, we didn't even know where it came from, what it meant.
21: No.
2: And, like, we all just were so, like, tearful from
13: where did it come from?
2: So you can explain it if you want.
21: Yeah, so it was, like, years and years and years ago, so it was like lesbians that kind of looked after gay men when they were ill, and it was
2: in
21: just
2: the
21: like
2: AIDS crisis.
21: Yeah,
0: oh,
21: and
0: so
21: that,
0: sad,
21: that's
0: isn't it?
21: Why
0: so
21: sad. L is the first letter of like LGBT, and I didn't have a clue
2: because I would always say, oh, I'm into girls. Sometimes I would use the word queer.
13: Yeah.
2: Hated using
21: never
2: the word
21: lesbian
2: because I feel like there's a lot of shame and like. I'd feel myself getting red and embarrassed, even on TV, if, like, they mention the word lesbian.
13: Mm.
2: Sometimes it's not used in, you know, a nice way.
21: Because you know that people look at you knowing you are a lesbian, and then something comes on and you're like, oh, it's me.
2: Yeah.
21: You're just referring to me.
0: Hey, it's me.
13: The problem is me.
0: So, girls, I've got to ask, let's talk reunion drama. Priya, she come back married. What's your thoughts on Priya coming back married? What goes on here?
2: I think when we got told it, I was literally like, I was a bit smug.
21: Yeah.
2: At the time. But obviously, we found out ages ago.
21: Yeah.
2: And I think now it's like,
21: we were just waiting for it to come out.
2: We were just sitting on it. But I think, like, all jokes aside, like, she's in love. She's got a wife. She's happy. I think Nay's happy.
13: Mm-hmm.
2: So, you know, I don't condone any of
21: like
2: the
21: stuff.
2: Like,
21: they say it is what it is.
2: Yeah. Yeah. But I think she's had quite a lot of backlash on socials, which obviously we don't condone or agree with.
21: No, it's not nice.
2: And I think they're both happy now. But at the time, like, it was such a big shock, wasn't it? We just couldn't believe it. But then again, we're all lesbians.
21: Yeah. I feel like Nay built it up a lot inside, because to all of us, we thought, oh, they're fine, the both of them, they've talked it out. As soon as she sat in that hot seat, she just went boom.
2: Yeah.
21: And everything came out. No,
2: I think because Nay is very like reserved and chill, plays it kind of cool, never say boo to a goose, or, do you know what I mean?
21: Yeah.
2: And then she just blurted it all out, and we were
21: like, whoa,
2: where did this come from?
21: Yeah, even Danny was like, okay, can we just take it back a piece then?
2: Yeah, Danny literally thought it was a joke, didn't she?
21: Yeah.
2: She didn't believe it.
0: I bet Danny Minogue's never seen anything like it. Fucking hell, what's going on? But there is something quite, I don't know what you'd use, but in terms of having that emotional offload, like when you've built something up, and you finally get to sit down, I think that's quite a, what would the word, do you know what I mean? It's a good thing. That ain't the word. I've not spent that long trying to find the word good. But the words escape me, but not euphoric, but maybe euphoric. That kind of, a release where you kind of go, right, I've got to get this off my tits. Do you know what I mean? X, Y, Z, I've got receipts, this is how I feel.
2: Yeah.
0: And then you can kind of move on. That's how I think, I'd rather say it is I put my balls on the table, yeah. I wipe my mouth and I move on.
13: Yeah.
0: I can't bear the bullshit running around being like Jekyll and like not saying it to someone's face. She'll either tell you what time it is. Do you know, like, that's just how it's
13: got.
2: Exactly. But it kind of, like, after the reunion, I feel like there's been even more drama, especially on social media. Like, Nay has a series out now called
21: Surviving Priya.
13: What's it called?
0: Fuck off,
2: Surviving
0: no.
2: Priya. No. Yeah, it's like part one, part two, part three. But then on the fourth part, she's like, by the way, I haven't done this to get any hate at Priya.
21: And we're like, yes, you have.
2: It has, but that's, yeah, I don't condone the trolls.
21: No, I think, Nay, so the backlash that Priya's had out of Surviving Priya, I don't think... I think Nay's now realised, shit, like, I've created this hate kind of thing. So she's now made a video to say, like, please don't give her hate. Yeah. And they're all like, you've given this persona, like, way on the hate.
13: It's backtracking. What have I done?
21: A bit of a disaster.
0: Brutal. What's it like? Have you binged it?
21: Well, we saw an interview that Priya did, and it was literally Priya talking about Surviving Priya. A big thing on social media. You need to look
0: at it. Have you watched the show? Yeah, have you seen Surviving Priya?
21: We've seen a couple.
13: They're like, we binge it every night.
21: No.
2: Yeah, we did watch them, but we're now
21: Quite short, aren't
2: they? We're now blocked on Nay's TikTok. Yeah.
21: I can't really binge
2: that's
21: it.
2: That's a bit some hot tea for you.
21: Yeah.
13: Have you spoken to Priya? Has she seen it?
21: Yeah, she's aware of
2: it.
21: Priya's all right. She's happy with... And do you know what? Her wife is quite... She's a nice person, isn't she?
13: Her wife is lovely.
21: You just can't not dislike her. Like, she's been on nights out with us and stuff, and she is nice.
2: She's just very chill. Yeah. And I just think, like, just need to put it to bed. Like, people just need to get over it. She's happy. Mm. You know, she's a housewife. She's living in America. She's living her best life. And
0: Let's talk about being blocked. Why have you been blocked?
21: Oh, well...
0: Are you on bad terms? I'm guessing so. It's not the friendliest emoji.
21: It was just like, long story short, Nay didn't like a TikTok. She thought it was referring to something else and she got it on the wrong foot, didn't she? And she just went all out on the group chat for me. I was like, whoa!
2: Yeah.
0: Like, you're in the group chat. Does she know you can read this and see this?
21: No, I said, like, why don't you message me privately instead of trying to do it on an audience?
0: So she wasn't bitching, but she came to you in front.
21: And I was like, you've got some issues you need to sort out.
0: Why would you not pick up the phone and call you or message you?
21: She's like, wait until I see. I was like, damn, man.
0: Is she calling it on?
21: Yeah.
2: She is.
21: Then she blocked me and everything, and I just kind of said, like, this is ridiculous. Like, this is so childish. And then we haven't spoken since then, have we?
0: So when you come face to face, might there be a tear up?
21: I will honestly laugh in her face. I think it's so, like, things like that, like arguing in public and stuff, it just goes over my head. Like, it's so childish.
13: It's embarrassing.
21: Yeah. And it was, she was going all out, and I was just like, what is this?
2: My mouth was literally like,
21: But
0: from the wording of that, do you think she's almost... is there potential this could go beyond a verbal fight? Do you think angry enough that this could get physical?
21: I told you, I was like, if she comes up to me, I will honestly walk away. Like, I find it so embarrassing arguing in public. Like, how old are you?
0: Stood in the street screaming or scrapping.
13: What was the TikTok that got her so riled up?
21: So, I don't even remember.
2: Oh, what was it?
21: It was like, oh, can't wait for the reunion. She commented, and I said, she commented, it is what it is, like, cockily. So I said, like, let's wait until the reunion, because she's getting it back. Yeah. So I was like, don't be cocky on my TikTok. And then I said something like, oh, la cry. And she kind of, like, thought I'd meant something like she was crying, and she just, she took it to heart, and she just went all off.
0: Girls, I've got to ask you one last question. I'm so sorry, literally, that the interview's gone so quick, but I've got to wrap up the show. But one last thing I've got to ask. We've seen a love blossom post-show, which was announced on the reunion. Yeah. Tell us about that. Who are you close to? Like, are you close to both?
2: Megan Layla. Do you know what? Like, from the show, I'd say, like, we've both gotten so much closer to them. Like, especially Layla. Like, I felt like she's a different person.
0: Lovely.
2: Yeah. She is so nice, so down to earth, and they're really...
21: She's very closed up in the Masseria, wasn't she? And then came out a different person. We're very close. We've got a little group chat just there, haven't we?
13: Yeah, what's it called?
2: Power couples.
0: Are you surprised they ended up together?
21: Yeah. No, I'm not. Just because you said that, like, we knew someone was coming in for Meg, don't we? Like, we just knew. Yeah. Like, we were like, Meg, just wait, but, just wait. And she came in and she fancied her.
2: Yeah,
21: and it just
2: but
21: didn't
2: I
21: work
2: thought
21: out.
2: Meg and Eva were endgame. Because obviously we left before yeah. everything, yeah. so we had no idea. And the next thing, Meg and Layla were together. But they're so, they are really well suited.
21: Yeah. yeah.
2: They're like an edgy couple.
13: Love
2: they complement each other well.
13: Yeah.
9: So.
13: Good. I love that.
9: I said last question, but I'm literally going to squeeze this in. My producer's going to literally be having a heart attack outside. One last thing. So group chat, not power couple, the main I Kissed a Girl group chat. Is everyone still in it? Have we seen people leave?
2: Yeah.
13: A few people
9: yes to
13: have
9: what?
13: Left.
21: And then came
2: yeah,
21: back.
2: They've left, come back.
9: Oh, I hate that when you have to go back. If you leave, do you know what? Leave or stay.
2: I think Priya's come out in and out about 10 different times
21: yeah.
2: now.
21: But you know what? Better. I'd give it to her. I wouldn't want to stay in that group chat either if I was her.
9: Sometimes for your mental health, you have to. Girl, yeah. thank you so much for coming. An absolute pleasure. Thank you guys for listening. Me and Ellen will be back this time next week. Until then, take care and have the most amazing week. Bye, guys.
21: Bye.
13: Bye.
1: VAR, you serious? 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
16: This is one sport where it's unforgiving. You know, we're trying to create young players to go and play in front of 62,500 people at the Olympic Stadium, where every person that I see has got their opinion. All their opinions are different, and they all think their opinion matters, and they don't mind voicing it. Yeah. So we're trying to create somebody for that. You know, you have to be robust. You have to be mentally strong.
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27: Former DUP leader Geoffrey Donaldson has been given a 15-year jail sentence. It's for a series of historical sexual offences against two women when they were children. Donaldson has always denied the charges. Next, Britain will continue to make the case to the US to continue supporting Ukraine. That's what a minister says, because of strained relations between Kyiv and Washington. This week has been particularly tricky in relations between Ukraine and the US, following Donald Trump's decision to ease sanctions on Russian diesel in the face of rising fuel prices. The UK economy reported surprising growth in August in a boost to the Chancellor ahead of the autumn budget. The ONS figure did, however, represent a slowdown after stronger activity earlier in the summer. Susanna Streeter, Chief Strategist at the Wealth Club, says it's welcome news for the government.
28: Even if you've got a substantial government debt pile, which we have, it does mean that if you've got growth, that debt is more manageable.
27: An inquest has opened today into the death of the man mauled by a tiger at Yorkshire Wildlife Wildlife Park. The opening heard his family express concerns about his contact with mental health services leading up to his death. 23-year-old William Chapman died after entering the enclosure in Doncaster on Saturday. The real living wage is going up today. The Living Wage Foundation has announced a 65 pence increase to hourly rates, which is expected to affect 500,000 people. Here's Claire Duncan from the foundation.
4: It feels like the right thing to do, but it also makes business sense. 96% of our employers tell us that it's had benefits, and that can range from everything from reputational benefits, being easier to recruit and retain staff.
27: And the Duchess of Sussex says it's great to be back, as Meghan and the Duke of Sussex were cheered at their first joint engagements on British soil since their return to the UK. Harry and Meghan were welcomed to the community recording studio in St Anne's, Nottingham. That's the latest from Radio News. I'm Tanita Sims.
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9: I've gone onto your screen time here, right?
30: Oh.
9: And if I spent an average of 22 hours a day doing something, I think I'd consider it a relationship.
30: Oh my God. 22 hours?
9: A day? How? How? What are you doing on your phone? The total screen time from last week was 155 hours and 28 minutes.
30: Yeah.
7: VAR, you serious? With Cecil G. Thomas.
31: What is the point of an umbrella?
32: That come out of nowhere.
31: Bro, they make me feel ill, bro.
32: No, you can't do
31: no,
32: that.
31: No, no,
32: I'm
31: they make,
32: you can't
31: no,
32: do
31: they
32: that.
31: Make me feel absolutely ill. And it's been obviously ridiculous recently because there's been so much rain. Mm-hmm. I'll tell you why I hate umbrellas. They're too big for the pavement, and they're too big for one person, and they're way too small for two people. At least half of me, at least my left side or my right side, is getting drenched in rain.
33: Your baseline.

0: If you're in the pickle and you don't know what to do, just call your mammy Moira and I'll try and help you. That's right, you won't be alone anymore, because I'm here to help you, oh, that's for sure. So send me an email or call me. Just send us a text or whatever. You can voice note these days and all. Just send me your problems and I'll solve them all. Yes, I'm your mammy Moira and I'm here to help you out. So if you got a problem, then just give me a shout. You got a big dilemma that you cannot solve alone. Well, it's lucky that you've Moira on the other end of the phone. Yes, you have a problem, I'll solve it. That's right. What rhymes with solve it? Okay, they get the picture. All right, Dermot, that's the end of the show. See you next week. This has been You Know Yourself. Good luck. Ha! Good man yourself, Dermot. Will we grab a coffee? I haven't eaten since before we started recording. That's got to be nearly an hour ago.
1: We are systematically dismantling the regime's ability to threaten America or project power outside of their borders. That means eliminating Iran's navy, which is now absolutely destroyed, hurting their air force and their missile program at levels never seen before, and annihilating their defense industrial base. We've done all of it. Their navy is gone. Their air force is gone. Their missiles are just about used up or beaten. Taken together, these actions will cripple Iran military, crush their ability to support terrorist proxies, and deny them the ability to build a nuclear bomb. Our armed forces have been extraordinary. There's never been anything like it militarily. Everyone is talking about it, and tonight I'm pleased to say that these core strategic objectives are nearing completion.
2: All right, Moira, I've got a bit of a problem. So, my friends make quite a bit more money than me, which is all right, you know, different stages of your life and all that. But it's getting in the way of our friendship a wee bit. You know, I always get left out of plans that are a bit more, you know, high, fancy, expensive. And I found out recently they have a separate WhatsApp group without me since they went on some fucking skiing trip or whatever. What do you think I should do?
3: Broke and how to fix it with Bobby Seagull.
4: Tax is something all of us deal with and encounter in our lives. That's why this week's guest is someone that you must all have a listen to. So a big welcome to Caitlin Boswell, who works at Tax Justice UK. Welcome to Broke and How to Fix It.
5: Thanks so much for having me.
4: No, real pleasure. So firstly, maybe just briefly tell us what your role is at Tax Justice and then how you ended up working in tax policy.
5: Yeah, sure. So my role, I'm the Interim Deputy Director of External Affairs, which is a bit of a mouthful, but essentially yeah. I oversee our

0: of us who care about social justice, care about the most, progressive tax reform can offer a real solution there, whether it's tackling climate change or fighting for migrants' rights or tackling wealth inequality. Progressive tax reform can really offer a solution to those problems.
1: Yeah, and it feels like it's more important than ever to have those sort of voices. So we're going to start with the basics. Where does the money that gets collected for tax actually end up? And why do sometimes people think, where's my tax going?
0: Yeah, I mean, it's a really important question. And I would say as well that, like, it's something that I think a lot of us actually don't understand, even though all of us or most of us pay tax. And I have to admit that before I started working in this area, I think I had a lot of misconceptions and myths around it. Tax is something that we all pay, whether it's on our income or from buying a takeaway to buying a house or plane tickets, tax is involved. And in really simple terms, tax is the money the government raises in order to be able to spend for our communities, whether that's public services like the NHS and state support to social housing, and things like getting our, making sure our roads work well, our transport systems. But you ask a really important question in terms of why does it feel like we don't see it? And it's interesting because in the UK, there is this understandable sense that often we pay a huge amount of tax and we don't see the benefits of it. Actually, if you look at a lot of countries comparably in the UK, in the EU, we actually pay a lower rate of tax than a lot of them. But because we're off the back of over 14 years of conservative austerity, which ripped our public services to shreds, we saw our NHS stripped back, waiting times. I mean, I'm sure we can all relate to having to wait months for a healthcare appointment, lack of free childcare, rent becoming unaffordable for so many young people who can only dream of getting on the property ladder. These issues have been accumulating as our public services have been stripped back, meaning that ordinary people are having to pay for more and more out of their own pocket. So we're not seeing the benefit of those things. And that makes sense. And that's understandable because we're living in a country with huge inequality and broken public services.
1: Yeah. So you briefly touched on actually young people. So sometimes they might think, oh, tax is something for older people. This is my parents. But why is it important for them to really understand?
0: I mean, I think in many ways, well, we have a two-tier tax system in the UK. And what I mean by that is that we have, the way our tax system works, it taxes income from wealth at a much lower rate than income from work. So those of us who work for a living, which is the majority of people, and especially the majority of young people who maybe haven't accumulated wealth and assets over a lifetime yet, we are taxed at a much higher rate than the super rich and people who earn their living from renting out property, from stocks and shares, from investing. So the reality of the situation is that the people who already have money are helped to get richer at a faster and faster rate by our tax system because of higher rates of tax on income from work than wealth, and also lots of loopholes which make it easy for the super rich to avoid paying tax altogether. So I would say it's an issue for young people to care about because it's something that we should really care about. We want to change the system, basically. We want to make it so it's a more equal system that benefits everyone equally and doesn't fuel inequality in this country as it currently does. And I think something for especially for young people who, as whether you live in London or there's many like other cities in the UK, I mean, it could happen anywhere, but there's lots of places like London where rent, for example, is just completely unaffordable. We were talking just earlier about it's like you could easily be spending half or even more of your monthly salary on rent and becoming increasingly difficult to get on the property ladder. And so if we had a fairer tax system, that could work towards funding our public services, putting money back in people's pockets, making it actually more achievable that people can save the money that would enable them to be able to secure themselves property and hope to get to the same position that their parents might have been, although it's getting harder and harder for that to happen.
1: Yeah, so you're painting a really tough economic picture for younger people, one in terms of comparing them to those who have a lot of wealth and also the older generations who own assets. Why is it the tax system favours these

0: sort of property owning older generations?
1: I mean, yeah, it's a good question of why. I think if we think first about how it does, I mean, I mentioned kind of lower rates of tax on income from wealth. So something like capital gains tax, for example, that you pay when you sell an asset, that is something that is taxed at a lower, significantly lower rate than the income we pay on work.
0: Yeah.
1: And the reason why, I mean, you could argue different things, but for a long time, we have had governments who are, even though the vast majority of us are ordinary people in this country who make our living from work, unfortunately, we're not the people who have the power and influence to shape government policy a lot of the time, as much as we would like to. So we know that you get lobbying groups that lobby the government really hard to make sure that the tax system works for their benefit at the expense of the rest of us.
0: Yes.
1: And this is the issue that we at Tax Justice are essentially trying to campaign against and to change, is to create a tax system that works for all of us. Because while tax might seem, as you mentioned, like it might seem like a kind of dry and abstract thing for a lot of people, the reality is that a functioning and progressive tax system would make life better for all of us. But at the moment, it's working to the benefit of the super rich, who are accumulating more and more and more wealth at a time. So billionaire wealth has grown by 1,000% since 1990. We're soon to see our first trillionaire. At the same time, record numbers of people in this country are reliant on food aid. Housing prices are spiraling. Like we were saying, most young people can't even dream of being able to get on the property ladder unless they have a significant amount of inherited wealth. So the tax system is fueling this inequality, and that is what we need to reform. It's not just good for raising money for public services, it's also about tackling inequality and making sure we have a society where everyone can thrive.
0: So we talked about people that earn their income through a job and then will pay taxes as part of their salary, as it were. But you've got people that are earning the same amount but through investments. How do the two compare?
1: So most of us who earn our money through work, we pay tax, we pay income tax, national insurance contributions, and that comes, well, it depends on what your salary is, but for most people, it's around 20%, or that can go up to 40 or 45%, depending on your income band. However, if you're earning your salary, or not your salary, I should say, if you're earning your money and your wealth through renting out property, say, as a landlord, or through selling assets or investing in stocks and shares, you're actually paying a comparatively much lower rate of tax. So as an example, there was some research that found that if you're one of the lowest earners, you pay an effective tax rate of around 44%, whereas those on the highest earners are paying more like 21%. So it's a huge difference. And there was a really shocking finding a few years back that Rishi Sunak paid the same rate of tax, previous prime minister and one of the 250 richest families in the UK, but he was paying the same rate of tax as an average teacher, which we obviously isn't fair. And similarly, if you are a landlord making huge amounts of money every month, renting out loads of properties, you would be paying, potentially, if you were a landlord that had paid off your mortgage, you'd be paying a lower rate of tax than your renters who earn their money through work. This is the kind of, I mean, there were some changes made in the 2024 budget. The Chancellor did slightly increase capital gains tax rates, which we were happy to see.
0: Yeah.
1: But it's still not equal with income tax rates, for example. So what we're arguing for, and what I think a lot of people agree with, and it's quite hard to argue with, really, is that we should have the same rate of tax regardless of what the source of your income and your wealth is, whether that's from assets and wealth or whether that's from work. All income should be taxed.
0: You could put all tax accounts out of work then, wouldn't it?
1: Well, that's part of the problem as well.
0: Yeah. So actually, a new type of income we've seen in the past few years is those who are influencers and people having side hustles. For that generation, how does tax work for them? Is it the same or is it different?
1: Well, I guess if you're in, if you're self-employed or in precarious work, which a lot of young people are, yeah, it can work a bit differently. In that it's a slightly different way than if you have an employer and you're paying PAYE tax. But you're still essentially the kind of the really fundamental point that we're concerned with is that regardless of whether you're earning your income through being self-employed or, an influencer, as you say, or you work for a not-for-profit organisation like me, you are paying a much higher rate of tax than someone who maybe doesn't actually have to work very much for a living. I'm not saying that is the case for everyone of the super rich, but, you know, there people talk about passive income and income that you can get from investing in property or in stocks and shares. People who could be overnight in their sleep making more money than a lot of us could imagine making in months, you know. So this is what we're talking about. And a lot of the time, just to be really clear for your listeners, like a lot of the time people that don't agree with us might say, oh, you are anti-aspiration, you don't think people should get rich. And we're not saying that. We believe that everyone should be able to live a comfortable life where they can expect good things for themselves, for their family. We think it's completely, I think it's completely understandable why parents want to help their kids get on the property ladder if they can. That's got nothing to do with what we're talking about here. What we're talking about is people with a level of wealth that you and I probably can't even imagine what that looks or feels like, with so much money that you could never dream of spending it. Those are the people we're talking about, sort of extreme or obscene wealth and the type of wealth that corrodes, erodes democracy, that is fueling climate breakdown, that is making inequality more and more extreme. It's extracting wealth while ordinary people everywhere are seeing they're feeling the pinch. Like we're feeling the effects of an ongoing cost of living crisis. But at the same time, some people are getting richer and richer. So these are the people that we're talking about should be paying more of their fair share. It's not sort of people that are entrepreneurial or want to sort of make a better life for themselves. Of course, everyone should be able to do that.
0: Yeah, thank you. It's something which is very much on people's minds. If you watch social media, read newspapers or read things online, there's a lot of question about the big picture. And as a country, there's this narrative that, oh, Britain is broke post-2010 austerity. Do you think we're broke beyond our control, or has this been a political choice?
1: I mean, it's to take your question in two parts, like, do I believe Britain is broken? I believe that, like, our economy is broken and the way our economic system and tax system works is for the benefit of the few, not the many. And yes, I think this is the result of political choice. Like, we know that 14 years of austerity measures, of cuts to our public services, of privatising and selling off parts of our NHS, this has got us to the situation we're in today. But I do think also that there's reason to be hopeful. Like, it's really interesting when you look at the figures around taxing wealth more, which is what we're calling for. The vast majority of the public support this stuff. Like, it's common sense. Some people might brand it as sort of radical, or but it's really common sense. The vast majority of people, there was a massive public attitudes poll that found that 75% of the British public are supportive of a wealth tax, a 2% tax a year on people with wealth over 10 million, on that, just that chunk of wealth over 10 million. The vast majority of people support this, and that's across the political spectrum, from Green voters to Labour to Reform voters, if that money was used to fund our public services and raise living standards. So there is real strong public appetite for this change. What is needed is the political will to make that change.
0: Why do you think the political will isn't there, when it seems like if three quarters of the country want it, surely democracy should reflect the will of the people?
1: Well, you would hope so. But I think that it all comes back to the same issue, actually, because if we look at, like I was mentioning, the harms of extreme wealth. One of the biggest harms of extreme wealth and billionaire wealth, say, or that level of wealth, is that you see people accumulating political capture, or another way of saying influence over politics and policies that are made. So, like, we know that lobbyist groups get, I think, over 20 times more meetings with the Treasury or with government than campaigning organisations like ourselves do. We still get those meetings. We get to meet ministers and MPs, and that's brilliant. But but policy, unfortunately, is too often shaped by the small minority at the top, who might not make up many voters, but they have a great deal of power and influence over the media. We see, for example, one really kind of strong example of this that we often talk about is we're seeing more and more. So obviously, going back to your first question around what's the purpose of tax, like the purpose of tax is to benefit all of our communities, to fund our public services. But increasingly, we're seeing taxpayers' money go towards corporate giants profiting off everyday people's hard work. So one example is Graham King. I don't know if you've heard of him, but he is the founder and owner of Clear Springs, which is a company which it's a company that runs accommodation for asylum seekers. And he became a billionaire off the back of selling government contracts, selling contracts to house asylum seekers to the government, off the back of essentially taxpayers' money and migrant and asylum seekers' misery. Like, these places, it's a huge amount of money. And I mean, I don't know how much you've heard about these this accommodation, but it's unsanitary, it's unsafe, and some of the most kind of marginalised communities being housed there, and this guy's become a billionaire. Yeah. Like, clearly that's not right when people are able to get that kind of influence over taxpayers' money.
0: So, like, obviously that sounds really grim, but what can young people do about this? Is they're listening to our conversation and they're feeling this is not right, what would you suggest that they do?
1: Get involved in this stuff. Like, join Tax Justice UK's People's Lobby. We have a network of over 60,000 people who support us, who we work with, to organise locally in their communities. I think the great thing about, I mean, I know I've just painted quite a bleak picture, but I think there is a lot of that genuine hope here. I feel a lot of hope. Like, that number I was saying, 3/4 of the public are supportive of this. Like, we might have some parts of the political and media class that would like us to believe that our communities are divided, that would like us to point the finger at migrants, for example. But I think more and more of us and more people are waking up and realizing, hold on a minute, these aren't the people to blame. It's the billionaires and the politicians who are enabling them. And I would say the great thing about tax justice as an issue, as a kind of goal, is that regardless of what you care about, whether it's climate breakdown or pushing for migrants' rights or racial justice or like workers' rights in your workplace, tax justice can really offer a solution to those issues and a way to fight for them. So I think it's got a real kind of beautiful potential to bring bring people together. And for example, on Saturday, I was at the Together Alliance march against, which was the biggest march in UK history against the far right. And a lot of that was on this narrative of we need to tax wealth more to sort of provide the resources to make this country somewhere that can be built on hope instead of hate. And there were people from all walks of life, all different issues that they cared about, coming together against the rise of the far right. So I think there is massive appetite for change, and it's just about us showing the people in charge of this country that this is an issue that really matters to us.
0: Yeah, again, clearly thank you. In this conversation today, I've got a real sense of why everyone, whether you're a young person that's starting out, you need to take an understanding in tax, because it impacts all of us and all issues.
1: Yeah, exactly.
0: Yeah. So if people wanted to follow the work of Tax Justice, where's the best place for them to keep up with this?
1: So we're on Instagram, on X, on Blue Sky, and we've very recently launched on TikTok as well. And if you want to check out our website, taxjustice.uk, we also have a weekly newsletter that people can subscribe to, and we send often actions that people can take, whether it's writing to their local MP or signing a petition for change. But yeah, get involved. We'd love to work with you.
0: Yeah, there you go, listeners. You've got an action to do. Well, thank you. That was it's an eye-opening, sometimes grim, but hopefully helpful conversation as well.
1: Yeah, thank you for having me. Yeah,
0: thanks for being on Broke and How to Fix It.
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3: The issues that we have, or the thoughts and feelings that we have around our weight, a lot of them come from our mums. 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She compares my body type to her body type, to my cousins. You know, she still has that kind of obsession.
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6: Every single Green vote that is counted across the country sends a very clear message to Keir Starmer.
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6: 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And I think our new membership are too.
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8: I had a really sweet message going, do you think I could come and look at your boobs? I'm not a pervert. I just think they would be really nice. And if you could just show me and then I'll go away again. And then he said, I'm just sorry if this is offensive to you. I'm just a bit of a boob guy.
2: Broke and How to Fix It with Bobby Seagull.
0: So we had such an eye-opening conversation with Caitlin Boswell from Tax Justice UK. And we got a real sense of, yes, tax is there, everyone has to pay it, but it feels like it can be a bit of an unfair system. You know, there'll be people out there working, crafting day in, day out, paying their taxes on their salaries. And then there's a perception that there are some people that are extraordinarily wealthy who perhaps don't seem to be paying their, not necessarily their fair share, because they're paying larger amounts potentially, but they're not paying the same, let's say, percentage amount. And I get the sense that, yeah, there is growing frustration among people in the UK. What's that say about 3/4 of people wanting reform about the way taxation is done? But because we live in an era where there's technology, where there's social media, where there are campaigning organisations like Tax Justice UK, you don't just have to accept it. If you're not happy with the way things are, you can get involved, you can campaign, you can make your voice heard. So that's probably one of the lessons for me. If you are upset, do something about it. And now it's time for the Money Myth Hot Take, where each week we challenge a common belief or viral advice and tell you why actually the reality is quite different from the myth. So the money myth this week is getting a pay rise can leave you worse off if it pushes you into a higher tax bracket. And let's be honest, we've all heard this before, conversations, maybe around the pub. Oh, don't get a pay rise, you're going to lose money in tax. And you know what? It does sound logical, but it's completely wrong. Because the reality is, you ultimately only pay the higher rate on earnings above a threshold, which means that a pay rise ultimately means more money in your pocket. Because there is a fear when people hear that, oh, don't go into a high tax bracket. It's partly hearsay, misunderstanding the system. Maybe perhaps tax can be confusing. But with the UK, our taxation system is one that's known as a progressive taxation system. So, for example, let's say you're earning 55 grand a year. And the way it works is, again, you'll get a personal allowance for the first 12,570 where you're taxed at 0%. And then, again, you've got that basic rate of tax paying, which is at 20% for everything between 12,571 all the way up to just over 50,000, 50,279. And then we come into our higher rate payer. So above 50,000, 279, you are paying a rate of 40%. So anything above that amount, you're paying at the higher rate. So the way to think about it is a pay rise ultimately does mean that there is more money in your pocket. It always does. But of course, your marginal rate, yes, the additional amount you're paying at a higher rate. And if you're someone out there that you're turning down opportunities because you think of tax like this, you're actually playing the system, this game of money, in a blind manner. So do not turn down growth in your income, growth in your opportunities because of a misunderstanding, because a myth that getting a pay rise leaves you worse off because you jump into the higher tax bracket, that is, I think, just actually a misunderstanding about the tax system. So now we share with you our one move this week that we want all of you to take. And in fact, we are not many days away from the tax year reset in April. And I'm going to tell you why this really matters. Because if you don't, you must open a stocks and shares ISA really quickly, because it takes like 10-15 minutes online and you don't need loads and loads of cash to start. Because first of all, if you've already got a stocks and shares ISA, and again, an ISA is an individual savings account, and the way to think about it is a tax wrapper. So any growth you have in your stocks and shares, it could be dividends or it could be capital growth, that is protected from the tax man or tax woman. They can't bite a chunk of your growth as long as it's within this wrapper. And at the moment, the allowance is £20,000 per year for a stocks and shares ISA. And if you don't use it, you lose it. So if you miss out on the deadline, it's gone forever. And I'll tell you why this is really important, because ultimately, we want you on Broke to build up your long-term wealth. And that's all about being tax efficient, because we know the system can sometimes feel stacked against you. But ISAs, especially the stocks and shares ISAs, they're one of the few free wins in the system for you, because the tax year always starts on 6th of April, but by the time it comes to the 5th of April, the tax year ends. So go on, check whether you've got a stocks and shares ISA for this year. If not, 10-15 minutes, open it, because if you don't use it, you do lose it, because this is one of the few completely legal ways to grow your money and you're not paying tax. And ultimately, it's a small move this week that your future you will genuinely thank you for. We have had an amazing 6 weeks so far on Broke, on How to Fix It on FUBAR Radio. And the guests have offered such, I think, really an incredible range of insights on such a breadth of personal finance topics. You know, thinking about the gender pay gap, you're thinking about invisible subscriptions, you're thinking about budgeting and housing and debt. And we wanted to reflect on some of the more powerful moments and share them with you, just in case you missed it. And if you missed it, where have you been? So on episode one, it was all about housing and renting and the big issue of, like, can you afford a home? We had Shaz Ahmed from Elan Property Finance, and he made us really think about, you know, if you're applying for a house or a mortgage, you know, parking fines, they're not really that important, are they?
9: Avoid, obviously, CCJs. Now,
10: County court judgments.
9: I see this a lot, right? And people are either oblivious or they just don't want to admit what's happened. But again, give you an example, parking tickets, parking fines.
10: Yeah.
9: Because you see, you get a parking ticket and then your friends will say, ignore that, they can't enforce it, it's yeah. illegal. To a degree, yes. However, there's a process to follow. So if the parking operator follows that process, they can give you a CCJ.
0: And that can impact your ability to borrow.
9: For 6 years. Right.
0: Wow. That.
9: So for the sake of a £60 fine, pay it and deal with it afterwards.
0: Yeah.
9: Also with CCJs, if you do happen to get one, if you pay it within 30 days of actually receiving the notice and the letter, mm-hmm. it doesn't come on your credit file. So when people come to me saying, I've got a CCJ, it wasn't my fault, I'm not that sympathetic, because you've had all this time, all these letters, and there's a process where you could have avoided it.
0: We had Nye Jones from Generation Rent, and he talked about something the next month that's coming out, the Renters' Right Act, and why this is going to be a game changer for all of us.
11: Yeah, so the Renters' Rights Act will be implemented on the 1st of May this year. It's a result of kind of over a decade of campaigning from groups like ours, Generation mm-hmm. Rent, Renters Union, housing charities like Shelter, etc. And there are a number of key changes that will be happening, and which we see as a kind of a vital step forward in addressing the power imbalance between tenants and landlords. The headline change, there'll be an end to Section 21 evictions. So Section 21 evictions allow a landlord to evict a tenant with 2 months' notice for no reason. And this has been one of the major causes of homelessness in mm-hmm. recent years and has kind of led to a deep insecurity for tenants, and meant tenants are kind of reticent to hold their landlord to account for fear of a retaliatory eviction. From the 1st of May, landlords will only be able to evict outside of like issues like antisocial behaviour mm-hmm. and rent arrears if they want to sell or move in or move a family member into the home. And in instances where they do that, they'll be banned from reletting the home for 12 months.
0: Mm.
11: So we're hopeful that will be a major change and really reduce the number of kind of sudden evictions we see for renters. Outside of that, fixed-term tenancies will end.
0: Mm-hmm.
11: So, for example, no longer will renters sign a 12-month contract. All tenancies will be what we call periodic
0: mm-hmm.
11: or rolling tenancies. And this is good because it allows a renter to leave with 2 months' notice from day one.
0: In episode two, we took a big look at, as part of International Women's Week, women's wealth. We are really lucky to have the star of The Apprentice and entrepreneur, Carrington Saunders. And she gave a really interesting perspective on how you might want to set up a business and actually the value of yourself as a brand.
12: I post every single day on TikTok, YouTube Shorts, Instagram, Snapchat,
0: this is good.
12: LinkedIn. And I use my personality to drive my business.
0: Yeah.
12: And I garner my sales from being myself. People kind of buy into me. I'm buying into me, you're buying into my brand. And so I would say that being founder-facing can have its benefits because people, if they like you, they like your product. The only issue is if something goes left, they're not coming for your business, they're coming for you personally. So it is a bit of a double-edged sword. But it can be super helpful just because you are your biggest promoter and you know your product the best. So it's a great tool, essentially.
0: We heard from quite a new TikTok star and personal finance educator, Kira Ann McMahon, about actually why the gender pay gap exists in terms of women and their pensions and the possible roles they take on in the workplace.
13: Firstly, I think women relate to money differently to men. I think women's experience of money is quite different, and that can be positive and negative. I think for men, sometimes they feel that they have this provider mentality that can put a lot of pressure on them. But for women, sometimes they don't feel part of the conversation to do with money, and nor do I think they feel empowered to ask. The one thing you mentioned that really stuck with me is about pensions, and yeah. it's something that I really wasn't aware of until recently. I don't have kids yet, but I would love to have kids mm-hmm. one day. And one thing I don't think couples talk about is how are we going to split our pensions yeah. when one of us is taking a significant amount of time off to have and raise a baby?
0: Yes.
13: I don't know how most people do it, but I don't think many people are having the conversation to say, hey, let's split my pension while you are off work so we can have equal amounts. Because say, for example, you and your partner earn the exact same amount of money, you've put the exact same amount into your pension. One of you goes off to have a baby, late 20s, early 30s, maybe even late 30s, you don't put money into that pension during that time. And then the compound growth happens because you don't actually go see it at the other end till you're 60, 70. Yes. And so you might have always been the same, but suddenly you've taken a big chunk out of your investing pensions journey in your 30s. Now, all of a sudden in your 60s, you guys are on really different trajectories, even though you've been the same.
0: In episode 3, we took a look at the invisible subscriptions that hit your back pocket. And we were lucky to have Malvi Vaja, a financial planner from Rathbones, who came up with a intriguing way of keeping on top of your finances.
14: So one of the things actually that's quite, that's, you know, again, on social media a lot is admin nights. So having admin nights with your friends, sitting like down, having a night in with friends, order a pizza, and all of you sit down and look at those direct debits, you know, together. And it forces you, because you're all doing it at the same time. Yeah. You can also chat and learn about what other people are doing. You might learn something new. You might teach something new. So I think that's a really, really good way of doing it.
0: We had Aliette Buttleman, founder of Phase It Beauty, who talked about how being persistent with getting your product, Glitter Freckles, into a certain Taylor Swift may have changed the course and trajectory of your business and your life.
15: So we had a whole strategy to get it on her, sent to her makeup artist, mm-hmm. sent to Sabrina Carpenter, who was touring with her, sent to the wives and girlfriends of the NFL Chiefs. And then 6 months later, October of 2024, Taylor walks into Arrowhead Stadium where the Chiefs play, doing her like tunnel catwalk, and I get so many messages from content creators in our community saying, I think Taylor is wearing your gold glitter freckles.
0: Did you believe them at first? Do you like this comment?
15: No, I like blacked out. I was like, there's no way this is happening. And we had Monday Night Football on the TV, yeah. And then I look on my Instagram Explore page, and every media outlet has a zoomed in photo of her, of Taylor's wearing glitter freckles. And really, like, the community coined this term. It's not what we called the product initially. And from there, you know, my co-founder and I, our lives changed overnight.
0: Episode 4 was about budgeting, and budgeting can sound a bit boring, but it's something that's so important to our daily lives. We had Ola Madkademe from All Things Finance, who tried to break down some of the most popular budgeting techniques for us.
16: Once you deduct your expenses from your income, I personally recommend having a weekly budget. So this is something I do myself. So I, on a monthly basis, work out my expenses that leave my account, break my disposable income down into weekly chunks. So it just allows me to kind of manage my money on a weekly basis, so I don't end up getting to the end of the month and realizing I spent all of my income within the first week of the month. So I think having that weekly budget can be really handy. Or on the other end, you can have something called the 50-30-20 budgeting method, where 50% of your income goes towards your needs, you got 30% goes to the fun stuff, and then 20% is future use that can be saving or investing. I know a lot of young people like that.
0: We had Vex Layton, a comedian, consumer finance expert, and host of the Spendology podcast, who tackled that sort of myth of the emergency rainy day budget, and does it have to be something like 12 months, or could there be an alternative?
17: See, I did some research with Think Money recently about how much people actually need in the event of a financial crisis. Because like I said, I have been hearing people quote, you need 12 months of wages. Yeah. You know, you should put 12 months of wages aside so you can feel completely safe from financial disaster. I can't put 12 months of wages aside. I can't imagine a point in the near future I'll be able to. So I wanted to look at, okay, what is the average financial catastrophe? And it's around £700. It's like, do you know what? That immediately feels
0: like
17: better.
0: It's like a boiler.
17: You don't have to have down 20 grand in the account, but if you can get somewhere towards 700, you are going to be covered for the average crisis, whether that's your boiler breaking down, whether that's your pet needing surgery, or a tooth falling out. And I think it's reassuring. And I think it's important to make people believe that whatever small thing they do,
0: yes,
17: is still worth doing.
0: In episode 5, we looked into the hard-hitting topic of debt and what it can mean for you as an individual. We had sports broadcaster, podcaster, entrepreneur Jake Humphries. And sometimes you might think someone as wealthy as him doesn't worry about their finances, but actually, it might impact him too.
18: Well, look, Bobby, I'll be really honest. I think people sometimes look from the outside and think, wow, you've ended up on kids' TV, you must be financially stable, or, you know, the world of Formula One must have been good for you financially, or even BT Sport. And I, like, there's no doubt about it. Like, I come from a small family in Norfolk. My dad was a charity worker, my mum was a teacher. And as a kid, you know, clothes came from jumble sales. There were very few foreign holidays. When we finally managed to go on a foreign holiday, we would drive on a ferry to a campsite in France. You know, we were not an affluent family. And I think that's probably left me in a position where I'm always careful with money. Like, there are two things that stress me out, right? Health and finances. Yeah. And I lie awake at night worrying about my health and the health of my family. And when my finances aren't in good shape, I also, like, I am a catastrophizer. I do lie awake at night, you know, thinking, I think it's going to be okay. And I hate the uncertainty. I'm not good with uncertainty.
0: From across the pond in America, we were lucky to get the experiences of Kylie Scarlatta, who built up a $27,000 debt. But actually, it doesn't mean it's the end. She talked about how you can use this as a way to start again.
19: I heard of bankruptcy a little before I filed, but obviously nobody talks about it. It's kind of like a taboo type of like subject, because obviously when you hear bankruptcy, it's like you're giving up everything, you're losing everything. But there's so many different chapters in between where you keep things, lose things, give up things to cover the debts. So I definitely didn't have any shame going into it too. I think especially since I posted that video before I filed for bankruptcy, I kind of am like an open book. So I didn't have any shame to it. And I definitely felt very much relieved after I had done it. With bankruptcy, I feel like a lot of people, you know, basically say like, you know, you have to give up, you have to sell some assets, you have to give up a car, you have to give up a house. But there are so many different chapters. And the one that I chose, I don't know if it's different over there, but over here, it's called a chapter seven. And it's basically any basically credit card debts, medical debts, school debts that you have, you can pay off while keeping, you know, a car note, your house and things like that. I have a car note myself, so I was able to keep that with the Chapter 7.
0: With chartered accountant and owner of Coco Financial, Fee Titus, she talked about how actually debt isn't all the same, and you can look at debt in terms of one perspective or another.
20: Growing up, you just assume that debt equals bad.
0: Everyone hears the word like, oh my God, someone's in debt.
20: Exactly. You think of it as such a negative thing. And actually, sort of having a seeing behind the scenes in finance and accounting, you realize that the world's biggest businesses, you know, they use debt for leverage to grow and to further themselves.
0: And countries as well.
20: Entire countries as well. Now, obviously, debt can be bad, but it's not inherently bad. It's debt is technically neutral. The application and how you use it can either be positive or negative. So I think understanding almost our cultural understanding of debt, the way we think about it, is not as black and white as we think it is.
0: So those have been some of my favourite gems and nuggets over the past 6 weeks. And you can go back and listen to them at any stage on our website, on iTunes or Spotify, or even just scroll through our Instagram or TikTok account. Because again, I think with finance, the more you go back and revisit these issues, the more likely it will embed into your mind and be part of your daily lives. And that has come to the end of this episode on tax. We hope it's not been too taxing. Thank you so much to Caitlin Boswell from Tax Justice UK for showing us a high-level perspective on the taxation system. Throughout this episode, we've got a real sense of why tax matters to you as an individual. And again, it can feel like you're just a little cog in the system, but you need to make sure that you arm yourself with this knowledge so that, one, you can look after yourself, but also try and more positively impact wider society. And on Broke and How to Fix It on FUBAR Radio, we're so grateful that you join us each week, because personal finance is one of the most important things out there to making sure that you as individuals have happier and more fulfilling lives. So make sure you tune in again with me, Bobby Seagull, at 4 p.m. on Mondays to Broke and How to Fix It.
21: 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VAR. You serious? 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
1: This is one sport where it's unforgiving. 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
21: 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When you notice something wrong, it tends to grow and eventually take over, to the point you can't really think of anything else. 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
27: The former DUP leader Geoffrey Donaldson has been given a 15-year jail sentence for a series of historical sexual offences against two women when they were children. He's always denied the charges. Catherine Kieran's assistant director at the Public Prosecution Service spoke outside court.
28: That sexual abuse can be hidden behind a facade of respectability. It also shows that no individual is beyond the reach of the law.
27: Next, an inquest has opened into the death of a man mauled by a tiger at Yorkshire Wildlife Park. 23-year-old William Chapman died after entering the enclosure in Doncaster on Saturday. The opening of the inquest heard his family express concerns about his contact with mental health services leading up to his death. Severe drought has been declared in parts of England. It's because of concerns over dwindling reservoirs as extremely dry conditions continue. The southeast and southwest have experienced their driest April to September for more than a century, affecting reservoirs in those areas. Andy Burnham insists the UK will continue to build bridges with Donald Trump to ensure America is working with its allies to support Kyiv.
29: We obviously have close conversations with our US counterparts, and what I've got to do is, you know, build that bridge and make sure that we're still all working together.
27: The past week has seen a deterioration in relations between Washington and Kyiv after Trump's decision to ease sanctions on Russian diesel in the face of rising fuel prices. Airport drop-off charges will be reviewed by the government after a sharp rise in fees. It comes after RAC analysis found more than three quarters of UK airports had raised or introduced drop-off fees for drivers. And a small crowd of people gathered outside the community recording studio in Nottingham to see the Duke and Duchess of Sussex. They made their first joint appearance since moving back to the UK. That's the latest from Radio News Hub. I'm Tanita Sims.
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4: 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Tell them.
2: We weren't here last week, so it's bank holiday, and the enthusiasm just surging through your veins is like,
4: I'm happy to be back, to be honest with you.
2: Right, anyway, so if you are new here, welcome to Not In Front of the Kids. This is where me and my husband vent about everything that we've been doing. This is actually our free therapy, so it actually saves a lot of money coming here. Yeah. We talk about the good, the bad, the ugly, parenting, our kids, marriage, and that's it, really.
4: And we've got a really... it could be a bit sketchy, this show. So,
2: it's like therapy. We talk about something, we argue, and then we come back.
4: But no one's allowed to get the ump this week. Just don't get the ump. It's like water off a duck's back. Let's just roll with the punches and move on.
2: Okay.
4: Dan's looking like... referee Dan.
2: Nathan Messi, I'm going to call you out this week for something. You ain't really done nothing wrong, but it's just something that majorly gave me the ick.
4: Go on.
2: Nathan rode a lion bike the other day.
4: Yeah.
2: Now, initially, you might think, Karen, why would that give you the ick, yeah? But because I've got a very weird brain, in my head, all I could think about was Nathan's little legs going like that, round on the bike.
4: In the baggy jeans.
2: Like, his knees coming up, and it just reminded me of, like, a little boy on, like, a penny farthing on a bike, and I was just like, no, you're giving me the ick.
4: Can I just say one thing? I used the lion bike last week. We was in south of the river, and I had to go north of the river on a cab... was going to take me 33 minutes with a lion bike. Took me 8 minutes, cost me £4.30, and it took me straight outside where we needed to go. I loved it. And do you know what I loved about it?
2: What?
4: Like, when you're a driver in London, you don't like it. There's bus lanes, cycle lanes everywhere.
2: Yeah.
4: It was, you were free, flying past all the traffic.
2: See, I can't ride a bike, so I can't run either. I'm not a very physical person. But listen, I'm really happy for you, but I don't know why in my head it gave me the ick, because I just imagined his little legs going around on the bike, and it just made me laugh.
4: I look like a tosser, but do you know what I say? 23 minutes.
2: It just didn't seem very manly to me.
4: No, it wasn't. And do you know what? When we used to be in London driving along, I used to go, oh my God, look at these tossers on the
2: line. You used to take the piss out of your brother. Nathan's brother, he loves it. He's got the app, everything.
4: I actually rang my brother up, said, would you be able to help me with this lion bike saga? And he was like, yeah, sure, you've got to do this. He's a bit of a yuppie, my brother. He's a yuppie. And he loves it. But it's, you know, great for the environment.
2: Oh, here we go.
4: It's time effective.
2: I'm happy with the cost.
4: And, you know, it got me from A to B.
2: I just thought he's going to get knocked off his bike.
4: No, but this is what I'm saying.
2: Listen, I understand that. I'm just saying, bikes, London, that just scares me.
4: But there's bike lanes everywhere.
2: Okay.
4: Sadiq Khan has put bike lanes everywhere.
2: Anyway.
4: Right, that's our shout-out done.
2: Doing our shout-out. Right, so could you tell us about today's topic, please, Nathan?
4: Right, I'm going to start, and I'm going to be deadly serious now.
2: Can you explain to people what today's topic is?
4: So today's topic is five things that really annoy us about each other. But we've written five things down, and we're going to go through it. But when I say don't get angry, let's have a laugh about it.
2: Why are you shouting? You're really passionate.
4: Let's have a little bit of a laugh. Don't get angry about it. This is therapy. We're here. This is our, you know, safe zone.
2: Okay.
4: So I'm going to go number five. She says I'm on my phone too much, but you're on the phone just as much as I am.
2: I couldn't tell you one person that knows us personally that would agree with that statement. I couldn't tell you one.
4: But you're on your phone as much as I am.
2: No, I'm not. I hate my phone.
4: You flick through TikTok. Okay, Sims. You're on The Sims, playing The Sims.
2: But that's not me attached to my phone.
4: Well, you're attached to a tablet.
2: But you're just constantly talking to people.
4: It's business.
2: It's bollocks, is it business?
4: If
2: it was business, we'd be living in a mansion and not have a worry in the world.
4: Soon come. I'm, you know, just trying to put bread on the table for you and the kids.
2: So let's say that one of mine is that you're on your phone too much.
4: Is it actually?
2: Yeah, of course it is. Because
4: look at that.
2: Anyone that would know me and Nathan personally, if you do, please, you know, get in touch at Not In Front of the Kids Foo Bar, right? And let us know, because Nathan does not get off his phone. It's mental. go on your phone and see how many phone calls you've already made today. Go on. Go on your call list and count up how many phone calls you've already done today.
4: Let's have a look. Calls. So when was that? 9, 8. 1, 2, 3, 4, 5, 6, 7, 8.
2: 8 phone calls. And just for reference, everyone, it is 12:30. You've had 8 phone calls already.
4: I'm a wanted man. What can I say?
2: No,
4: people love me.
2: This kind of links into another one of mine. The 5 might go a bit skew if Dan. You're too fucking sociable.
4: That's not bad.
2: That's terrible.
4: But then I would say you're too unsociable.
2: But I like to keep myself to myself.
4: I completely understand that, but then there's keeping yourself to yourself and there's just being a complete recluse.
2: No, you're too sociable. You're sociable to a point that it's just unnecessary. You don't need to talk to people all the time.
4: But that's what makes me happy. Talking to people, I'm a people person, I'm a social butterfly.
2: That's an insecurity.
4: Never.
2: I would say that's a key of an insecurity, because I'm very secure on my own, in my own company, and very happy.
4: What I would say is I hate my own company.
2: Yeah, that's insecure.
4: It's not insecure.
2: I love my own company.
4: I know, but then I just think, you know, I'm a people person. I don't think there's any negatives with that whatsoever.
2: Are you a people person or are you a show-off?
4: Used to be a show-off, obviously, because I was younger, but now I'm a people person.
2: I think that's bollocks.
4: I don't.
2: I just think you're too... You just want to be in contact with people all the time, and I find that so bizarre.
4: Yeah, but I find that so bizarre that you don't want to be in contact with people.
2: Because I just, like, I'm very secure in me and my family and just being on our own.
4: Yeah, I am too, but I just, like,
2: I don't need everyone to know my business at every time of the day.
4: And nor do I, but I just...
2: Oh, bruv, listen. As soon as, like, a job comes in or an opportunity or something like that, Nathan will ring 30 people and be like, oh, this job's just coming.
4: What?
2: This just come. We're going to go here. We've got this trip, blah, blah,
4: what
2: blah, blah,
4: I
2: blah,
4: do
2: blah.
4: Have, I've got friends that I've known since I was in year one at school.
2: Doesn't matter.
4: It does, because once you've become that close-knit with each other, you don't become friends, you become a brotherhood.
2: Yeah, yeah, but I just find it bizarre. Like, I love all your friends. Let me make this clear, people. Nathan's friends, they're not... He used to hang around with wrong ones, but he's chopped them out now. So all his mates are actually lovely people, and yeah. I love them. But I'm of the thing that you don't need loads and loads of friends. I think it's better... Rather than being friends of everyone...
4: Yeah.
2: I think that's weird.
4: Okay. I will agree to...
2: I have acquaintances.
4: What I think is... Opposites do attract.
2: No, they do. And you bring me out my shell, and that's a good thing. But I'll be honest, I find keeping friends really hard work, because yeah. If I don't see someone, I'm not bothered.
4: Yeah. See, I'm completely opposite.
2: Our brains are totally wired. Like, if I don't see someone or I don't talk to someone, my brain don't go, oh, you should check in, which is the normal thing to do.
4: That's not normal.
2: But I don't.
4: That's what I'm saying.
2: So the normal thing to do, if you ain't seen someone for 2 weeks, to be like, you're right. My brain, if I don't see someone, I don't even think about them. And that sounds really horrible to say. And it's not me being a dick. Like,
4: that's what I was about
2: going
4: to say.
2: Going out my way to be like, oh, I don't want to think about that person. My brain just doesn't include them in my thoughts. It's like I've got a thing in my brain that if I don't see you, I just don't think about you. And it's not in like a detrimental way. I just don't.
4: And that's what brings me to my next point. It comes across like you're an ignorant cow and you ain't.
2: No.
4: But people will think that. And, you know, you don't want people to think that of you. So.
2: Well, no. But I don't, like... But I don't know if this stems back. So when I was younger, for people that don't know, my mum and dad moved to Antigua. Mm. So I was left here on my own. So I basically grew up without having mum and dad around. So I've had to not be around people that I'm close to for a lot of my life get on with it. So I think now, if I don't see someone, I'm not like overly sentimental or bothered, because I'm like, well, when I see him, everything could be... In my head, I go, well, I ain't spoke to him for like a month, but it's all right, because when we see each other, we'll be fine. My brain works so differently to other people. It's mental.
4: That makes sense.
2: This is why we need the ADHD diagnosis.
4: Yeah.
2: The more I tell you about stuff, do you see it more?
4: I do. Why don't I get the CHOP and you get an ADHD?
2: Because the CHOP's much easier to get than a diagnosis for ADHD.
4: Okay. Okay, fair point. Was that even a number 4? I don't think that
2: was. Well, no, we both said that... You said that I'm on my phone too much, and then we kind of just proved...
4: Pushed
2: that
4: onto.
2: You didn't really argue it back. Shall I go with mine?
4: Go for it. What's this for?
2: Yeah. Wait, I just want to... delete the ones that I've done. Okay, this is a big one of mine. And again, if you know Nathan personally, you will know this. You're eating.
4: Yeah. I'm going to hold my hands up.
2: No, but I've got to explain to people. The way Nathan eats, again, because I think we've got ADHD or maybe some form of autism, if I hear someone eat, I cannot explain what it does to me. And it's not just me being awkward. Like, it physically hurts the inside of my body if I can hear people, like, chewing or eating.

0: ticks him off. It genuinely hurts the inside of my body hearing that. I can't explain to you.
1: Yeah. I hold my hands up. It's disgusting.
0: And I just don't want my kids to eat like that. Because I think it looks vile.
1: One of my mates said to me that I eat...
0: you need to speak into the mic.
1: One of my mates actually said to me that I eat like the tramp out of layer cake.
0: I just don't understand, because Nathan's family are not, like, they're not trampy people. Mm. They all eat nicely. They all sit up. And you've got manners in every other part of your life. But
1: just not eating.
0: But I just don't understand. It's something that's so easily fixed.
1: I just enjoy food so much. I just don't want to shut my mouth when I eat it.
0: You've got a neurodivergent wife and it really hurts her soul. Like, it's not... And I think you think I do it to, like... So as if I'm making a point of it, and it's honestly not. I can feel it now. It makes me tense up and get really like uncomfortable, and oh, I hate it. It is vile.
1: Listen.
0: Hi, Hugh. Yeah.
1: Like I said, I'll take that on the chin.
0: So wait, what else is the worst food? I'm trying to think. Cereal is definitely number one, big one. Anything where you've got a slurp is not great. Also. Maybe like oranges.
1: Oh, yeah, like a juicy orange.
0: Like, because you slurp. It's anything where you're slurping. Can you stop doing that? Yeah, that it does that. It'll finish, and then you'll do that. And it's like, I just don't understand it.
1: Okay.
0: Yeah, go on.
1: And that's it. Sorry. Carry on.
0: Okay, you going now?
1: Yeah, so I'm going to go... This is number four, isn't it? Oh.
0: No, this is four for you.
1: Four for me. Don't like to drive anymore. Always wants me to drive. Now, it could be anything.
0: I just can't be bothered to drive.
1: I know, but it's like, if I say to you...
0: Should we tell everyone how long we've both been driving?
1: Okay, we'll tell them after. Let me make my valid point. This is mine. You can't butt in.
0: Look, it goes around the houses.
1: If I was to say to you, like, you know, I'm driving down there, can't do it, drive back, I've got a headache or something. You kick off.
0: But it's not only because you're hungover.
1: No, it could be in anything. I'm tired.
0: Or we've gone out and you've got there before me and had more beers than me, so now I have to drive.
1: But then I think that's happened. I hold my hands up. But I think in general, you just don't like driving.
0: But I think in general, you're a geezer, so you should be driving.
1: Agreed. Mm. And not agreed. But I think it's just a thing. If I drive... Like, I drive 90% of the time anywhere we go. When I asked you that 10%, can you just do the drive? Just say, yes, sweet.
0: Okay, but I've been driving since I was 18. So I've been driving for 18 years now. You've been driving for 8 years. I'm really bored of driving.
1: That does not matter at all.
0: Tell everyone why you got a driver's licence.
1: Because Freddie Carr would give me an ultimatum that if I didn't have a driving licence before...
0: So everyone knows that we come from Love Island, yeah? I didn't know in Love Island that Nathan couldn't drive. I was from Kent, he was from Essex. So I spent so many... This is the thing as well. I spent a good 2 years driving you everywhere because you couldn't drive. So that's bullshit.
1: Agreed. Yeah. But now I have taken over and I drive 90% of the time. And when I ask you that 10%, just say, yes, sweet. Don't huff and puff and get in the car and slam the door and then put your shit music on.
0: I just can't be able to drive. I don't want to drive.
1: Okay, that's fine. That's
0: You're a man. You should carefully ferry your children around.
1: Okay, right, number three, you go.
0: Okay, well, this is going to totally contradict my thing, but you drive like a prick. Nathan drives far too fast, right? And I can prove that because he had to do a speed awareness course.
1: No, and what was...
0: No, sorry, did you do a speed awareness course 2 weeks ago? Yes or no?
1: Yes.
0: Yes.
1: What was the speed limit I'd done?
0: Doesn't matter.
1: 55 miles per hour on a 50 over the Dartford Tunnel.
0: Okay, but still...
1: Muggy.
0: That proves that you was going faster than you should have been going.
1: 5 miles per hour.
0: Doesn't matter.
1: Whip-dee-doo, Basil.
0: We live in country lands. I drive a Mini Cooper, right?
1: Green one.
0: There are a lot of potholes and things like that. And Nathan will drive my car like it's a valley car, like a valley...
1: Mate, it's rapid. It's like a rocket.
0: Like a racing... What do they call it? Like a rally...
1: Rally car.
0: Yeah. And we are constantly buying new wheels.
1: That's because of the lanes have got all like nails and shit on them.
0: Yeah, but you drive too fast. Like, I drive slow and I'll just like, if there's something, I'll go round it because I'm not in a rush to get anywhere. I don't care.
1: Yeah.
0: And then you rag the shit out. Like, we'll be driving along and all of a sudden you put your foot down and rag the shit out of the car for no reason. And I'm like, what are you doing? And I'll be honest, Mini Coopers aren't the most comfortable cars to be a passenger.
1: It's a racing car type.
0: Yeah, but so when you're battering us all about, and also Delilah gets a bit car sick, so you're making her car sick.
1: I don't like, just for the record, guys,

0: And if the Metropolitan Police are listening in, I don't go over the speed limit. I do the speed limit, maybe a couple of miles per hour over, but never, ever.
1: Don't shoot yourself.
0: Never like 100 on a 70 or anything like
1: you
0: that.
1: You could drive a little bit slower. I'm not saying you're dangerous, but I'm just saying sometimes because that car, you can feel everything in it because you're so low to the floor. It's fun. That car is so fun to drive.
0: It's a fun car.
1: As a passenger, it's not as fun.
0: What the thing is as well, because I drive the big car and then I get in that, I sort of lose where I am a little bit. Mm. So, do you know what? Valid point. I'll take it on the chin and we'll move on.
1: Okay.
0: Is that my one? What did I say?
1: We're back to you.
0: When you're in a bad mood, it brings the whole house down.
1: Of course it does, because I'm everyone's favourite person. I'm the matriarch, so when I'm in a bad mood, everyone feels sorry for me.
0: When I have a bad day, I just go to the gym and punch a punch bag, and that releases my energy and anger. But the thing is with me, I very rarely have bad days, but on the bad day that I do have, you'll never know I've had a bad day.
1: Are you winding me up?
0: But with you...
1: When you do have bad days, you do. That's bullshit.
0: I'd never take it out on you.
1: Last week or whatever, you was in a foul mood about something.
0: What one?
1: I can't remember, but it was like last week.
0: Maybe. So, but what I'll do is... I'll go to the gym and I will...
1: But that's lucky for you. You can do that.
0: You can do that.
1: No, I can't because I've got a thousand things to do at home.
0: You can always... I always say to you, get yourself up, go to the gym. I'll have a look.
1: I haven't got membership. They cancelled my membership because I think it's Ponzi and don't go up there and post.
0: So, yeah, I would rather you... When you're having a bad day... Like, no. Let me speak.
1: I wasn't about to say anything. I was literally...
0: You was about to blow...
1: No, I was doing my thing where I can't breathe properly and I have to yawn to get my breathing back.
0: Right.
1: So sorry about that, Cara.
0: Sorry about that, Cara. But when you're having a bad day, come up to me, say I'm having a bad day, and I'll leave you alone. Do not use me as a punch bag, and I don't mean that she punches me, but I mean taking your frustration out on me, because I'm not there for that. I'm there to cuddle you and make you feel better. Please, if son. You need to. But yeah, when you're having a shit day, just tell me, and I'll stay well out of your way instead of bringing the whole house down. Over to you.
1: Anyway, we'll just keep that one there, Nathan. Okay, what have I got? I've got two more left. Okay, this one, and then I'm going to leave that one for last because there's a lot to unpack with that one. You leave your shit everywhere. You and the kids leave your shit in you everywhere. And as most mums, some dads as well, will understand, when I've got a whole house to sort out and arrange, I've got two children that I've got to pick up all their shit for. I don't need to do yours. Like this morning... My house is lovely. Nathan's had a shower. I'll take a picture and I'll send it to you. There are his pants, shorts and the t-shirt just thrown in the corner by the poof in our room.
0: Yeah.
1: And the trainers.
0: Yeah.
1: Just things like that. Don't need to do that.
0: Okay.
1: Like you're a grown adult. If you have something, like a cup, you put it in the sink.
0: Yeah.
1: Put it in the dishwasher.
0: Yeah.
1: Your clothes, you just put them in the washing bin. Because I can't wash things if I don't know they're dirty.
0: Okay.
1: So just stop leaving your shit everywhere.
0: Valid point.
1: Cool.
0: I like that.
1: There you go.
0: This is quite therapeutic. This is my number one. I think you know what this is going to be.
1: I don't know what it is.
0: The blamer. The blamer. Don't start. My number one. Just let me finish.
1: Why are you laughing? Because you're nervous.
0: I'm not nervous. I find it funny.
1: So what are you laughing for?
0: I find it funny. Anyways, Cara is a blamer. So anything that happens in whatever... She doesn't like to take responsibility, so she passes the buck on. Now, I've
1: just done it for too long. I can't be bothered.
0: For instance, fine example. When we both went away, you went Australia, I went to America.
1: Don't even start with
0: this.
1: I can tell you.
0: No,
1: exactly.
0: I'm not going to say that bit.
1: Go on.
0: I'm not going to say that bit.
1: Oh, yeah, because you look like a dick.
0: Cara didn't take any house keys out with her. Now, let me just say one thing. If I'm going to another country or out the house, I'll take... house keys with
1: You're
0: me.
1: You're really setting yourself up here to look like a twat in a minute.
0: Because, reason being, you don't know if, you know, what happened. That's your thing with the 5 o'clock scandal.
1: But there's me and Lucas that can say that.
0: I just think Lucas
1: basically,
0: is on
1: but
0: your
1: me
0: side.
1: And Nathan were landing. Nathan went to LA, I went to Australia, and we were both landing on the same day in Heathrow Airport. I was landing in one terminal, he was landing in the other. But he had the car, right? Which is fair. So I was like, oh, well, we land at 5 in the morning. obviously we can, you so we was landing at like 5:30 and you was landing at like 5 to 6, right? Mm-hmm. So we'd had a conversation how me and my friend would get the train over to the other terminal and meet you because it would save us so much money, and then it would save someone having to come and pick us up at that time from Heathrow.
0: Yeah.
1: I am in the airport. I've just done Australia to Singapore. I'm about to get on a 13-hour flight from Singapore to London in economy, because, you know, I keep it real here, and also I can't afford to fly anything but economy. But anyway, I've rung him just to double check everything. How are you? You all right? You going to the airport soon? No, going to the airport tonight. Sorry, what? Yeah, I land at 6 o'clock in the evening. Sorry?
0: But let me say, no one discussed whether it was me or you, AM or PM. No one discussed it.
1: But Nathan, if I'm flying through the night, we definitely said you are.
0: But I was flying through the night too.
1: So you wasn't landing on the 16th then? You would have landed on the 17th or whatever, the next day?
0: Yeah, but we were both landing for the night. Let's just say that was where...
1: Let's just say I was about to get on a 13-hour flight in economy, and I've got this news ahead of me that I've got no idea how I'm going to get to the airport, but Nathan just wants to fucking be a dick to me on the phone. Imagine sitting for 13 hours thinking, I've just done 24 hours worth of flying. I stink. I want to get home. And now I don't actually know how I'm getting home from Heathrow.
0: I did. Glenn was going to come and pick you up.
1: But why should he? He does enough running around for us.
0: Let's go through that.
1: Anyway, so, I can't be bothered. It's boring, mate.
0: No.
1: No, it's boring.
0: And then the key saga. Don't get the ump. See, I said, let's not get the ump about it.
1: You do something. This is one thing Nathan does as well. He'll do something. And if I do something wrong, I'll hold my hands up and take responsibility. That's bullshit.
0: You don't like it.
1: If we have an argument, I'll always apologise first. I'll always come forward. So that's bullshit.
0: You do apologise first.
1: If I do something wrong, I'll be like,
0: but you don't like taking, you know, responsibility for what you've done.
1: I take a lot of responsibility for a lot of shit. What about the time that I got pregnant and you got scared and fucked off and I've got a whole house for me and my kids? Oh, no, I didn't take no responsibility then, did I?
0: No, you did.
1: Piss off.
0: She's going deep, guys.
1: Piss.
0: She's on the ropes, guys. She's on the ropes. But yeah, going back to it was just the key song.
1: Boring, so, boring.
0: So she wanted to take...
1: Boring.
0: She wanted to take a key. She didn't take a key. Because she didn't take a key, it was my fault. So that is my number one.
1: Do you know what's... We've discussed that everyone that listens to this show is pretty much on my side and thinks that you're full of shit. This is going to be another...
0: I know. I'm the lamb to the slaughter. I completely get that. But I'm still fighting my corner. Anyways, listen. Over to you, number one.
1: Okay. My last one is a little bit deep. I think you and our son argue too much. And it's because you are so alike. Fair enough, you are the parent and he is the child. So he should listen to you more than he does. But I think sometimes you are your own worst enemy with Fred.
0: Yeah.
1: Because you are so alike, but neither of you will just leave it. And sometimes you're the adult and sometimes you should just leave it and walk away and not argue.
0: Agree with the first pick, totally. We argue too much and we are very similar.
1: Very similar.
0: But then there's ways where a child shouldn't be speaking to their dad like that.
1: I agree with that, but I think sometimes you should just walk away from the situation and let him argue with himself, because that would piss him off more, because he's not getting a response.
0: No, because he needs to be shown respect.
1: But like yesterday, Fred went to rugby yesterday, and I just thought that was an argument that was just so stupid, but because you'd suggested it, you had to keep going with it. He's going rugby. He's brushed his teeth. He's dressed. Nathan's like, let me do your hair.
0: No.
1: You went
0: brush your hair. It looked like an Amy Winehouse beehive.
1: Okay, but he's going to rugby. If it's going to cause absolute ructions for him to have his hair brushed, he's about to get in a scrum and have his hair pulled out of his head. What is the big... And this turned into, like, the biggest argument between them. And me and Delilah are just sitting there like, what is the point of this? Like, sometimes I think you've got to pick your battles.
0: I agree.
1: Like, there was no need for this. And then Fred's saying, I'm not going rugby. And I'm like, well, no, he is going rugby because I'm not having him on the PlayStation. He needs to get out. He needs to do things. And I made you both go. And then you come back and you was friends.
0: Yeah, of course. But with the thing, we do argue too much. But then Fred needs to know when not to speak to an adult like that.
1: No, I agree.
0: He answers you back and he answers me I'm not
1: arguing against your parenting skills, okay? You do what you got to do. But I think sometimes... You need to know when to pick your battles and be like, do you know what? This is actually going to make me more angry, like you, and wind you up more.
0: Okay.
1: For what purpose? Like, with the hairbrushing.
0: Yeah.
1: You should have just gone, do you know what? You go looking like that, not a problem.
0: Yeah.
1: Let's get you out of the ass. Like, there's certain things where I think sometimes and our kids thrive off of getting a response.
0: Yeah.
1: Yeah. Especially Delilah.
0: Yeah.
1: So sometimes I don't give them a response. I just walk away. So sometimes you just have to walk away and let. And it's not you. It's not that you're losing that argument. It's you're not. You're just not giving him what he wants. But you're very similar.
0: Yeah.
1: Both of you want the last word.
0: I agree with that, and I agree. Maybe yesterday, and you know. Did he need... But I just don't like him going out the house like a complete and utter tramp.
1: I agree.
0: Like he's just got the PlayStation.
1: Yeah.
0: I like him looking a little bit... Like I always go out the house with my hair gelled or slip
1: back. You take longer than me.
0: I do. But valid point.
1: Yeah. Like for school, going out, things like that, fine. Rugby, Cubs, boxing. He don't need to have his hair done, man.
0: Yeah.
1: It just stresses you out more. What's the point?
0: Okay. That was very, very valid.
1: Yeah.
0: Should we shake hands? That was quite good. I think this, all jokes aside, has helped our relationship out a lot better.
1: Off, you no, it has. Ill.
0: Because it is, it's therapy. You can you lay it all out on the table, just don't take it personal. Mm. We love each other, you know.
1: Mm-hmm.
0: It's
1: Anyway, you're making me feel a little bit ill now. So we are going to go to a break and we will see you all on the other side.
0: Peace.
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7: 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How? 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
8: Yeah.
2: VAR, you serious? With Cecil G. Thomas.
9: What is the point of an umbrella?
10: That come out of nowhere.
9: But they make me feel ill.
10: No,
9: bro.
10: You can't do
9: no,
10: that.
9: No, they make,
10: you can't
9: no,
10: do
9: they
10: that.
9: Make me feel absolutely ill. And it's been obviously ridiculous recently because there's been so much rain. Mm-hmm. I'll tell you why I hate umbrellas. They're too big for the pavement, and they're too big for one person, and they're way too small for two people. At least half of me, at least my left side or my right side, is getting drenched in rain.
0: Welcome back to Not In Front Of The Kids with me, Nathan, and my beautiful wife, Cara. That was, you know, we just done five things we hate about each other and we're still in love, you know? So it's quite good, wasn't it?
1: Strong word.
0: On to the next part of the show, the debate.
1: The debate.
0: The debate. Not the debate, the debate.
1: What is our debate of today, Nathan?
0: A mass debate, sorry.
1: Sorry?
0: just had to put that in. I just always wanted to say
1: wow,
0: that.
1: Wow, you're such a child.
0: Right. Should older siblings be expected to take responsibility for their younger brothers and sisters, or is it the parents' job?
1: Okay, so let's do a preface on this to say you are a baby of three, mm-hmm. and I am an older of two.
0: Mm-hmm.
1: So we come We're
0: complete opposites.
1: We've had
0: really
1: different perspectives on what it's like having siblings.
0: Yes.
1: So
0: I think there's a few things your siblings should tell you, and there's a few things your parents should tell you. I think.
1: Oh, see, I don't take it like that. I take it like, do you know, like when we go to the park,
0: yeah,
1: or we go somewhere like jumping or something like that, and obviously where we can't have eyes on them all the time, we say to Fred like,
0: keep an eye on her.
1: Keep an eye on your sister. Yeah.
0: 100%. I agree.
1: Or
0: with
1: are
0: that.
1: you reading that a different way?
0: No, I think.
1: Are you saying like your brother taught you about boobs and that? Is that what you're saying?
0: I think it's good, nice to talk to your brother and sister about things you can't talk to your mum and dad about.
1: Yeah.
0: And things like that. And them teaching you, I don't know, going.
1: Did your sister teach you?
0: Not a lot. Just had me and her used to just punch each other's lights out all the time. And
1: do you know, I see a survey though that siblings that fight a lot when they're older, they're closer. Like really close.
0: Me and Daniel used to have punch ups. Now, my brother is a complete and utter opposite to me. He's taller than me.
1: Mm. He's definitely the best of the masses. I fucked up there.
0: He's clever. He's got a lot more money than me.
1: He's got a lovely house in Victoria Park.
0: He's a yuppie. But I used to go to my brother. I used to go into his room and be like, come on, let's have a punch up. I used to take two boxing gloves in with him, and he used to just batter me.
1: But he also used to put shitty pants behind his radio.
0: Pants behind his radio, that's another story. But I didn't do that because of... And he's like, what the fuck's going on? I didn't do that because Nathan, he annoyed me.
1: Let's tell Dan. We'll tell the listeners, but we'll tell him as well. Stare at him, watch you tell him, Nathan, why you used to
0: Dan,
1: do that.
0: Dan, I used to shit my pants and hide them around my brother's wardrobe, radiator.
1: But why did you do that?
0: Because I couldn't go to the toilet properly because I watched Arachnophobia when I was younger.
1: And he thought a spider was going to come out of his toilet or a snake or whatever, so he couldn't shit in the toilet, so he had to do it in his pants.
0: Welcome to the gang now, Dan.
1: Welcome.
0: That's your initiation.
1: There you go.
0: My pants shitty story. But yeah, I used to go into my brother and come on, let's have a punch up. And he used to just batter me, and rightly so, because I was the annoying little brother.
1: What's your age difference? Your brother and sister are close, isn't it? And then you're a bit longer.
0: Brother and sister 1 year apart. Yeah. And then my dad said to me, my mum walked in and my mum went to my dad, I'm pregnant.
1: Yeah, she was fuming.
0: My dad was like, fah!
1: What's the difference though, between you and Dan? 3 years?
0: 3 years. Three school years, yeah. When I was in year 7, he was in year 10.
1: Yes.
0: And then Rach was in year 11.
1: Me and my brother are 5 years different. He's 5 years younger.
0: Yeah.
1: But
0: I keep forgetting that Louis is so much younger than you. That's a huge gap.
1: But it's because he's like a big man. He's like 6 foot and like a big man with like a big job.
0: Yeah,
1: and
0: I just always forget how much younger he is than you. It's mad. It's mad.
1: It's because he's bigger than you.
0: He is. A lot of people are. I'm tiny. I've got a big heart, but yeah. Yeah, I think parents obviously should be putting out, you know, manners and people skills and, you know, disciplining them when they need to. But I think with a brother or a sister, I think there's different
1: ways. They should
0: always
1: look out for each other.
0: Look after each other. So like playgrounds and stuff like that.
1: It's not like, oh, this is your job, you have to do this. But there should be a level of, that's my sibling, I want to look after him.
0: Agreed.
1: But it's not, like, it's saying... Like, but then you look at it that way, you say something did go wrong, it's not that child's responsibility.
0: No.
1: Do you know what I mean? Like, in a way, say like they get hurt or something.
0: Yeah.
1: You can't then go to the kid, well, you was meant to be looking after them. Because they're children as well. So it's like, yeah, look out.
0: Mm.
1: But do you know what I'm trying to say?
0: Yeah, no, 100%. I agree.
1: Yeah.
0: And I think it's good skills for, say, Fred, for instance. Him looking after his sister, I think it's good bit of responsibility for him to have.
1: And it's good for a boy to look after a girl as well, to give him respect.
0: Yeah.
1: Because she's a girl.
0: But the one thing with Fred, he's brilliant with that. And with his little girlfriend and that, he's
1: got... Oh, my God. We went to a party on Sunday. When did we go to the party? Saturday. And he was making me show everyone pictures of her on WhatsApp. He was like, can you show everyone a picture of my girlfriend, please? I won't say her name. Keep her privacy. And he was showing all the boys, like all his little mates, pictures of her.
0: Yeah, he is.
1: He loves her so much.
0: But do you know what's lovely? To see him, how he treats a girl. And that...
1: He loves her.
0: And for me... That's, you know, your work. You're on the right tracks with what you're doing. If you can treat women right, perfect.
1: This camera's definitely picking up my eye twitch.
0: So your eye's twitching, everyone. That's what happens when she gets nervous.
1: My eye twitches.
0: So yeah, I think
1: I might get. Imagine if I get Bell's palsy.
0: Oh.
1: Do you know what that is?
0: Yeah, the side of your face.
1: Side of your face drops. That's how it starts.
0: One of my mates had that.
1: That's terrible. Didn't Justin Bieber have it?
0: Yes, he did. Yeah, he did. Anyways, well, that went off on a tangent.
1: Sorry, Van, I could just film
0: it. But yeah, the debate, I think we agree with quite a lot, which is surprising, but...
1: We've got the very same morals.
0: Very same morals. But
1: probably a bit old-fashioned, but...
0: I like that. I think that's what needs to be brought back.
1: Yeah, but then I do think as well, as an older sibling, you always carry that responsibility.
0: Yes.
1: Like, I always still feel now with my brother.
0: Yes.
1: Like, when I come out of Love Island, I bought him a car, I bought him a bike, motorbike, which I didn't want him to have a motorbike because I think it's so dangerous.
0: Sod that, yeah.
1: But I do think, as an older sibling, and I always say this to Fred, because Fred will always go to me, why do I get told off more than Delilah, or why do I have more, like, responsibilities and this and that? And I said to him, listen, me and you have got a lot in common. Them two over there, you and her.
0: The scroats.
1: You are younger siblings, so you have an easy life. Mm. Older siblings always have a harder life.
0: Yeah, my brother and sister weren't allowed to swear, but I was, because I was just a waif and stray.
1: Yeah.
0: Yeah, poor sods.
1: I just think younger siblings will never...
0: Could get away with murder.
1: ...understand, as an older sibling, you get away with a lot less.
0: So, we are... I think we agree on that.
1: Well, we're saying yes, in a way that it's their siblings, so they should always look out. But the little one should look out for the big one as well. Yeah. It should just be everyone looks out for everyone.
0: Yeah.
1: But it ain't... It's not like that's your responsibility, like, hard line.
0: Yeah.
1: Do you know what I mean?
0: Agreed.
1: Does that make sense?
0: Makes solid sense.
1: Does it?
0: No, it does.
1: I don't know if it does.
0: No, it does. It does make sense. Sure. I like it. Yeah, I'm a fan of that. Anyways, on to the next part of the show.
1: This is Nathan's favourite part.
0: It's the cult room.
1: Oh, wait.
0: Right.
1: This is your favourite bit. Would you like to read it?
0: No, I wouldn't. That's a lot to read.
1: So, are you ready? Nathan, you actually took a sneak peek at this. I haven't read it yet.
0: I haven't. I only read the first line.
1: Oh. My old school friend is getting married on Halloween, but her child-free wedding clashes with trick-or-treating. I have a 5-year-old daughter who has been looking forward to Halloween for months, and it's a big family tradition for us, girl life.
0: Yeah.
1: I don't want to miss it with her, but my friend came to my wedding and I'd feel awful letting her down. Do I skip my friend's wedding to take my daughter trick-or-treating, or should I prioritise my friend's big day? Listen, me and you would not be mates. You are not my type of parent.
0: Do you know what you said, get alive?
1: I hate trick-or-treating.
0: When you said get alive, I echo that.
1: You are a sop.
0: What do you think about trick-or-treating?
1: I hate trick-or-treating. I have a personal vendetta about trick-or-treating, and there's many levels for it, okay? Number one, we don't live in America, right? Pissed off trying to be America because we're not, right? Get over it. Number two, I think it's begging.
0: Yeah.
1: You're begging at people's doors. Yeah. Why? But my biggest gripe with it is I love my nan and granddad, right? And they're like 90 and 80 years old. And I know there's a lot of older people that live on their own. And at Halloween, it is very dark outside from like 4 o'clock. And in my eyes, I know that if there's an elderly lady, elderly man, elderly couple living, and they've got people banging on their door all night, they would be absolutely terrified. And that is one... I know, obviously, sometimes people have the rule, like, if the house is decorated, then you can go and knock. But there is hundreds and thousands of people that will not go by that rule, and they're just banging on people's doors. And I just think, as an elderly person, that must be absolutely terrifying.
0: And also...
1: And it really... pisses me off, because I just think of, like, my nan and granddad, it takes them ages to get to the door, bless them, doesn't it? They have, like, Zimmer frames and, like, walkers and everything, and I think all them poor old dears that are sitting in their houses, it's all cold, they can't have the heating on because, you know, they ain't got no budget for it anymore, and then they're having to get up every 2 minutes because there's poxy teenagers at the door wanting a fiver.
0: Yeah.
1: I love Halloween, but trick-or-treating... You can do one.
0: You forgot to mention why else you hate it.
1: Why?
0: Because Cara was that family that always got egged on Halloween.
1: We got egged one, yeah. Because we wouldn't open. I'm one of them people. I love that we live in the middle of the woods, right? Because no one ever trick-or-treats down our road. We live in the arse end of nowhere. It's pitch black in it. There's no street lights, nothing. And we've got gates.
0: But do you know what? Yeah.
1: Nathan finds his story funny.
0: When you went trick-or-treat when you were younger, there was always that one family's house that you'd egg. And you see, it was the family.
1: Can I just prove this? We got egged once. You go on, like, every year where we get multiple eggings.
0: But But do you know what it was? Why?
1: Because teenagers, teenagers wanted like a quiz, and I was like, piss off,
0: she told teenagers to piss off.
1: But weren't you tell them to piss off? No, they wanted a pound. They were teenagers. They weren't like, if they was little children, then I'd have found like a fucking digestive or something. I don't know. But I was just like, go and get a life, go and finger someone. What's the matter with you? That's our response to anything. Whenever we see a teenager who's about 15, 16, who's hanging around somewhere that they are far too old for, we'll be like, why are they not just out fingering? We say it all the time, don't we?
0: The fingering club.
1: Fingering club.
0: Right,
1: hate trick-or-treating. You are a dickhead. I don't like you. I don't care.
0: Yeah, I'm with Cara on that one, I'm afraid.
1: I will not take my kids trick-or-treating. My friends offer, and they'll say, I'll take your kids. I'm not having my kids begging at people's doors for. I'll go and buy them some sweets.
0: Yeah, I just think.
1: How do you know what people are putting in it this day and age?
0: Yeah, that's true. I just think wedding over trick or treating. You need to get your head tested.
1: A piss up or walking around in the freezing cold with a bin bag on your kids. Like, do you remember when we was little and it'd be a bin bag and you paint
0: and
1: your face?
0: A scream mask.
1: That's what I mean, or them little nails. No, I just think. Listen, I love that we live in England. And we have some great things, yeah? Let America have that one. Yeah. Let them have the trick-or-treating because they do it properly. They do it big style. They got Spirit Halloween with amazing costumes. No.
0: So...
1: No.
0: Right, we'll go back on this. I think we both know where this is going to go.
1: I think...
0: You have messed right up. You're a wrong-un.
1: You're an absolute wrong-un.
0: So we both find you guilty. Press it.
1: Wrong-un. Yeah. Anyway, I've just got to compose my thoughts and think about it. I can imagine what this person looks like. Anyway, we're going to take our second break and we'll see you after the break.
0: Bye.
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18: I had a really sweet message going, do you think I could come and look at your boobs? I'm not a pervert. I just think they would be really nice. And if you could just show me and then I'll go away again. And then he said, I'm just sorry if this is offensive to you. I'm just a bit of a boob guy.
1: Hello and welcome back to Not In Front of the Kids with me, Cara Delahoy-Massey, and my husband, Nathan Massey.
0: Hi.
1: What are we doing for this final part of the show, Nathan?
0: So, we've heard from you and everyone's just...
1: Because I'm talking posh, why are you talking like a weirdo?
0: No, you sound like you're back on Babe Station, the way
1: you
0: talk.
1: I know, but then you've started...
0: It's half turning me on, I ain't gonna lie.
1: Oh, no.
0: So she goes, hi, we're back. And I'm like, oh, give me the all.
1: Honestly, you give me the ick more and more every day.
0: Even them poor lads are like, look, they're sweating out
1: you're
0: there
1: so
0: with,
1: glad.
0: Your, with your Babe Station voice.
1: You're so lucky we've they got think children.
0: They think they're in the front room.
1: Oh, my God. Anyway, go on. Listen, I'm still riled up from the woman at Halloween. Yeah. I hate her.
0: Right, we heard from you. We asked you to settle a debate on this show, discuss results for each.
1: No, that's for everyone listening, our lovely producer Dan gives us notes. Nathan's just reading the exact notes.
0: Don't ruin it. I want everyone to think that I make this up.
1: He is a professional.
0: Right, so we heard from you.
1: So we ask you... We've asked you things and we want you guys to always weigh in on the show. So these are some things we've asked you. Oh, actually, going back to the Halloween thing, because we haven't actually asked many people to get... No, because I think we should get people involved.
0: Yeah.
1: Okay. Do you like Halloween? Do you see what I'm saying about the older people? What do you think about Halloween?
0: Yes.
1: Yeah?
0: All right, yeah, click that, guys.
1: How do they get involved with us? Go on. How do you get involved with us?
0: Right. You get involved... And us on Instagram,
1: yeah.
0: Not In Front of the Kids, FUBAR.
1: Wow, first time. Oh,
0: eat that.
1: Wow, Nathan never remembers how to get in touch.
0: Right, I'll touch you.
1: And also, if you have a courtroom for us that's going to rile up that much emotion as this one did this week, please send them in and we'll do it anonymously. We'll debate it.
0: Yeah, we want courtrooms, man. Courtrooms are like,
1: do you know what
0: I
1: really want? Voice notes.
0: Voice notes.
1: I want voice notes.
0: Yeah,
1: I want the goss.
0: Get this clipped up, guys. Let's get this out there. Let's get some courtrooms
1: Nathan
0: in.
1: Nathan wants the goss.
0: I
1: he
0: want the goss. Goss.
1: Wait, Nathan got blocked by someone this week and he's really upset him.
0: Yeah,
1: he's told everyone.
0: Yeah, I
1: just... He told me not to mention it because he was like, don't give it airtime. But I just wanted to drop it in.
0: Yeah, I've been blocked. Anyways. Right, can we heard from you. Right.
1: Oh, wow. You okay?
0: How do we get...
1: His brain's just stopped. Anyway, so... The other week, we was talking about the weirdest hobby that people's children have gotten into, and we had a debate about taxidermy, which I was very into. Mm-hmm. We are actually waiting for a gift. Someone very kindly, when it's here, we'll reveal.
0: She said she's just stuffing the pencil sharpener up his arse at the minute.
1: Oh, I love that geezer. So anyway, Martin Leah 94 said, I love that. A girl's got to have a hobby, and I agree. And then someone actually agreed with you for once.
0: I'm like, what is going on? Are you feeling all right? Listen, Martin Leah.
1: No, you don't listen to nothing, see? I've just said that. Next one, Nathan. Martin, she don't even agree with you. It's the next one.
0: Star 28X, I agree with Nathan. She's only just 12, just no. Listen, Star, you know, I completely understand.
1: I think you've written that in.
0: I swear to God, I haven't. here we go. Cara's won another poll. What is going on with you people? Do you not like me or something?
1: No.
0: I need some more boys in here. There's too many girls.
1: It's
0: too many, many girls. No, I
1: reckon we've got a lot of Arsenal supporters.
0: No, I just think women stick together so much better than men. It's like girl club here.
1: I'm the only girl in the whole studio.
0: Yeah, I know, but it doesn't matter. The listeners are all girls. I'm the lamb to the slaughter, guys. I'm just fed up. Boys, please tune in. There's so many dads out there. I just need your help. Okay.
1: Get on with it.
0: Right, if we had a poll last week, and it was, if your child never wanted to leave home, would you kick them out? I said yes. Cara said no. But I didn't mean like just kick them out when they're 16. I mean they have to leave. You can't have them at home with you all the time. Anyways, 80% agreeing with Cara. Arse lickers. And 20% agreed with me.
1: No, we're just not heartless bastards and throw our kids on the street.
0: Oh, all right. But what is it? Corinne Archer.
1: Well, archer.corinne.
0: Yeah, she said, my last one is 42 and still here. But I love it.
1: Yeah.
0: Fair play.
1: And also, Billy ST 1991, she said, or he said, I don't know, Billy could be either. My daughter is 15. She can stay forever. But I hope she doesn't reproduce. I hope she finds an amazing job she loves, dancing on cruise ships or on stage, travelling the world, seeing the world. I love that.
0: That's a bit of you, that.
1: That is a bit of me. And my brother does, well, he doesn't dance on a stage, but he works on yachts and he travels the world. And I say all the time that I think I would love Fred and Delilah to do that because I think he's an amazing way to see the world.
0: Your brother's got a really cool job.
1: Yeah, and just not be tired down.
0: Where is he in the world now?
1: He is, at the moment, he's in South France.
0: All right, for some.
1: Not allowed to talk about it's who he works for, and that's no, very like,
0: just a big boat. Big boat.
1: Secret. This week on socials, if you are following us, not in front of the kids, FUBAR. On socials, we showed you a tour of our house. Oh, our crazy. See, he's so easy.
0: The penny's dropped.
1: See?
0: Yeah.
1: Okay. So, no, we showed you a tour of our house and we actually got some comments from you about our house tour. And then, so Patricia McBrady said, I have the same kitchen table and like yous, it's also a drawing table for the grandkids. Because if you didn't see, we have a really lovely oak dining table.
0: I've got to sand that down.
1: Huge, and it's so heavy and it's so beautiful that like we can't get rid of it. But our kids, from when they're little, they've drawn on the table. And this is not something that we let them do. This is just something that they've done over time. But my husband's a carpenter. Yeah.
0: Retired
1: wouldn't
0: carpenter.
1: Ever know state of my house. So he is one day going to sand it all down and then oil it all over because it's oak. So it should buff out. Mm. We're hoping. We'll see.
0: So Ali Chambers has put, move the biscuits so they can't climb.
1: Listen,
0: you move your biscuits.
1: My child.
0: Move your biscuits.
1: She climbs. She's like, what do you call her? Like a
0: she's
1: raccoon.
0: A raccoon.
1: She will climb anywhere. It is mental.
0: Tell them what happened yesterday out the bin.
1: What happened yesterday?
0: She fell out the bin. She got on the bin yesterday to get something. The bin has toppled. I don't know how she didn't crack her face open.
1: I think people have, like, if you've been a long time listening here, you'll remember the story of when our kids climbed into the loft.
0: Yeah.
1: Our kids will climb anywhere. It doesn't matter. I did, listen, to let Ali Chambers know, I did actually get her for her birthday. Well, your mum got her, didn't you? But I told her to get it. One of them gymnastics bars to try and, like...
0: Stop her climbing
1: and doing things like that. But we're trying to get her into gymnastics. This is the problem. This child needs an outlet. But you cannot get a child into a gymnastics club for love nor money. Can you?
0: She'd be so good. It's Bendy Wendy.
1: She's definitely got hypermobility, 100%.
0: She just lifts her leg up like that.
1: Oh, it's mental. She's got like no bones in her body. Oh, wait, everyone. Guess who Nathan's best friends with and goes football with now? Because they met on FUBAR Radio and now they're like best friends.
0: Antony Costa
1: of Blue
0: Shout
1: fame.
0: Out, my boy.
1: So he was here with us a couple of weeks ago, wasn't he?
0: Yeah.
1: Talking about his lovely daughters and his wife. And now Nathan and him are best friends and they keep going over the Spurs.
0: It's not fun at the minute. His company's good, but the football's shit. But we're going this Saturday.
1: So look at this, guys. Even relationships are blooming from not in front of the kids.
0: It's just all happening, isn't it?
1: It's lovely. I'm really happy for you.
0: But yeah, what I would say from this roundup from this week, it's actually quite nice to sit down and talk through your problems. And, you know, I can feel... Oh, and I'll tell you what we will do next week, lads, if you're on this. We'll say five things what we love about
1: no,
0: each
1: I don't
0: other.
1: Do
0: yes,
1: that. That
0: we
1: makes
0: are.
1: Me feel ill.
0: Write that down, Danny boy.
1: I don't want to tell you, and I don't want to
0: no,
1: hear it.
0: No, and I want Hugh, if you're listening, if you're in the building.
1: Hugh's not there.
0: Oh, Hugh's gone. I want you to
1: he
0: put
1: got bored of shit.
0: Nice romantic music over the top. But yeah, I thought it was quite nice airing it out. That's what all relationships should
1: then
0: do.
1: They talk a lot.
0: And when we walk back to the station, we can hold hands now and skip and snog.
1: Right. Anyway, guys, thank you so much for listening. As always, thank you for listening. If you want to get involved with us, you can do that by dropping us a DM over our Instagram, which is at Not In Front Of The Kids FUBAR. Let us know your debates, your courtroom. Send us some voice notes. Just give us the goss because we love to know what's going on with you. Do you want to round us up, Nathan?
0: Thank you so much for listening, guys. I really thoroughly enjoyed that show this week. It's been absolutely amazing. We'll see you next week. Love you. Bye.
1: Bye.
19: 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You serious? 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
29: The former DUP leader Geoffrey Donaldson has been given a 15-year jail sentence. It's for a series of historical sexual offences against two women when they were children. Donaldson has always denied the charges. Catherine Kieran's assistant director at the Public Prosecution Service spoke outside court.
30: Despite the devastation he has caused, he has never accepted responsibility for his offending, nor shown any remorse.
29: Next, severe drought has been declared in parts of England because of concerns over dwindling reservoirs as extremely dry conditions continue. The southeast and southwest have experienced their driest April to September for more than a century, affecting reservoirs in those areas. An inquest has opened into the death of a man mauled by a tiger at Yorkshire Wildlife Park. The opening of the inquest heard his family express concerns about his contact with mental health services leading up to his death. 23-year-old William Chapman died after entering the enclosure in Doncaster on Saturday. Andy Burnham insists the UK will continue to build bridges with Donald Trump. It's to ensure America is working with its allies to support Kyiv.
31: President Trump called for an energy ceasefire. President Zelensky immediately said he would engage in that immediately. And what has Russia done in the last few days? It's been bombing energy infrastructure.
29: This past week has seen a deterioration in relations between Washington and Kyiv after Donald Trump's decision to ease sanctions on Russian diesel in the face of rising fuel prices. The Duchess of Sussex says it's great to be back as Meghan and the Duke of Sussex were cheered at their first joint engagement on British soil since their return to the UK. Harry and Meghan were welcomed to the community recording studio in St Anne's, Nottingham. And the Emmy award-winning sitcom Friends will return to Channel 4 from 2027. The US series debuted in 1994 and ran for 10 series. That's the latest from Radio Newser. I'm Tanita Sims.
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33: With keeping energy costs down among the biggest priorities in the run-up to winter for 92% of small business owners, it's the invisible energy use that owners are most haunted by. Yvette Fielding has more.
34: Energy costs are front of mind for business owners, but many haven't considered what could be adding to their bills behind the scenes, like energy used after they've locked up or devices left plugged in when they're not being used. A smart meter can help businesses see how and when they're using energy, which can make it easier to spot where they can save some money.
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1: Oh, it's that last show of 2015.
2: Yeah.
1: We are very, very prepared for this one.
3: Oh, yeah.
1: Got your headphones on?
3: New headphones for me, sir. Oh, thank you, producer William, handing me his own.
1: Guys, we're currently setting up because we had a bit of a messy one.
3: Oh, my God. Elvino did flow, sir.
2: In the hotel by one with chicken nuggets.
3: Ooh.
1: Will, how many chicken nuggets did you have?
2: 21.
1: 21, because I'll give you one. Prick.
2: Alpha.
1: Anyway, guys, how you doing? Just to let you know, going to be a bit of a different structure to this show, to be honest with you.
3: Tell me about it.
1: We're doing big, fat quiz of the year. Big, fat FUBAR of the year.
3: Yeah.
1: Maybe. We're going to have some contestants that are Mr. Willie here.
2: Cheer.
1: Mr. Tom here.
3: Cheer.
1: And Mr. Robbie here.
4: Hello!
2: I'm stuck on the train!
1: Robbie's running a bit late, so within 15, 20 minutes he'll be here and we can start this quiz. Ow, for the last time this year. Ow.
3: 2015, F-Friday.
1: 2-0-1-5.
3: Get funky, I'm a monkey.
1: Get juicy,
3: I'm a Lucy.
1: There you go.
3: And that's why we are not a musical talent.
1: Air Friday. But not for the next few Fridays, because this is...
3: Back on the 16th of Jan.
1: Yeah, so stick that date in your diaries. Tell Siri to remember that one.
2: See, Jack, mate on Friday soon. Thank you.
1: That was the worst Siri impression.
3: Not computing.
1: Boom, Siri.
2: Welcome back.
1: When does Siri stutter? When does Siri try and think of what he's saying?
3: Stuttering Stanley. Stuttering Siri.
1: Welcome to the big fat quiz of the year. That was good, wasn't it?
3: The universe is expanding.
1: So we've basically just ripped this off the Channel 4 show, except your host is not Jimmy Carr, it is Jack Dean. Yours truly.
2: Oh, that's nice.
1: I've been putting in a lot of work and effort into this quiz. There's going to be 60 questions, 5 for each month, but there's actually 66 points up for grabs.
2: Six
1: bonus questions to get along the way.
3: So I don't believe it.
1: I'm looking forward to it. We're going to go through the same sort of format as the show, going through January all the way through to December. It's going to be a lot of fun.
2: We've also, you've been doing work. I've been doing a bit of work as well. I've actually been sifting through some of the old shows and I found some lovely highlights from the last 13 episodes.
1: Is this episode...
2: 13.
1: Oh.
3: Unlucky for some.
1: Actually, my lucky number.
3: Is it? Yes. You're so weird.
1: I'm so indie.
3: Oh my God, I bet you love Breaking Bad.
1: I've got a tattoo of it on my leg.
3: Oh, I bet you love Mario mushrooms as well.
1: I hate them.
3: What about the Joker?
1: Hate him.
3: Okay. Hammers?
1: What? As in West Ham?
3: No.
1: Just like the...
3: Just the DIY kit.
1: The DIY kit, yeah. I love hammers. I love everything DIY. I'm a big fan of wrecking balls. And I would wreck your balls, Will.
2: That's weird. Halfway through saying that, you even thought that was a bit weird.
1: Yeah,
3: no, he didn't. Commit.
1: And all of our songs coming up on this show are going to be the greatest hits from the 13 shows.
3: Jack Mate Show greatest hits.
1: So we've got a bit of Andy Williams coming up, a bit of 21 Pilots.
3: Yeah. Front Bottoms.
1: Front Bottoms.
2: Bottoms. Front Bottoms.
3: Front Butt.
1: Get your front bottom out.
3: Give me a wipe. Kidding. Come on, let's have fun. Come on. Happy New Year.
1: Will, what are your plans for NYE?
2: NYE commencing 31st of December.
3: That's a hard one, wasn't it? Fucking hell.
2: I'll be headed up to Manchester to see some friends.
3: Ooh.
1: Will's showing off.
3: Is there a special little lady up there, Will?
2: Yeah. No, there's not.
1: What's her name?
2: No, it's just going up with friends, mate.
3: Now, what are their names more like, this bloody player?
1: Yeah. Russell Brand of the radio.
2: Yeah. No, just going up with friends for a nice time. I'm more looking forward to going home and see Judith and David tonight, my lovely mother and father.
1: Judith and David, if you listen, I hope you have a wonderful Christmas, and your son has been an absolute delight to work with over the last 13 weeks.
3: It's been a pleasure to get to know him.
1: Yeah.
3: I feel like I've got to know them through you.
1: I'm so thankful he reached out and sent me an email, albeit a template email that he'd sent to 200 plus people, so thank you for that, Will.
3: But sometimes copy and paste can be sent with love,
1: For anyone who doesn't know, when Will asked me to come to the station, he sent me a lovely email.
2: I tailored it to hijack you.
1: It was copy and pasted. There was different fonts throughout. There was
3: dear sir / madam.
1: Dear whom it may concern. I'm actually looking forward to next year, though. We've got some big guests already lined up.
3: Yeah, our
1: comeback show is going to have the wonderful Emma Blackery.
2: Oh, I do like Emma.
3: Heard of it?
1: Love a bit of Blackery.
2: Heard of her?
3: Rumour has it.
1: Everyone's heard of her. Everyone's heard of her. If you haven't, you're not in the cool gang. You're not in the cool gang.
3: Hey, but join us in the gang.
2: Yeah, I want to be in the gang.
1: Well, I'll quiz you later, and if you get at least half the questions right, you can be in the cool gang.
3: Oh, well, that accent went crazy. Went from, if you had to be in the gang, then you should just call join the questions. But Irish at the end, that's what that accent was.
1: Yeah, spending too much time with Mr. Kean.
3: Yeah, you are.
1: Mr. Kean, friend of the show. I hope you're listening. You may pop up in one of the questions later on. I'm not too sure.
3: Friend of the FUBA.
1: The questions coming up are going to be viral-related, news story-related, sports, a whole array of stuff.
3: Jack, what's that? How would the listeners, like, get to join in this? Like, who would they message or contact with their results?
1: I think when we go to our first song, we'll come back and the quiz will start.
2: Commence.
1: So why don't you... There's no real point. You can tweet in your scores, but don't bother tweeting in your answers, because what we're going to do, we're going to go through it. So January has 5 questions, February has 5, March has 5, etc. And we're actually going to give the answers after each month, so the boys will get a feel of how they're doing.
3: And we'll get to have a chat about the big event of the year.
1: Exactly. I mean, we've got 2 hours to fill. We're not just going to do a quiz.
3: Joining in, don't Google it. Why'd you Google it? Why are you on Google? Or Bing. I know you bingers out there, you bunch of bingers.
2: Yeah.
3: And Jeeves doesn't know anything, he's clueless, so don't bother asking.
1: I've got a feeling that some dirty people out there are going to be doing a Google.
3: Oh, don't do a... On the carpet, you've done a Google on the carpet. Oh, come on.
1: Dear. He's Googled in his own mouth. I don't know.
3: Flexible.
1: I don't know. So me and Tom are actually, we're in high spirits, because shortly after this, we are getting on a train back to Tom's home city of Cambridge, and we're going to another Christmas party.
2: You're not!
3: Yeah, we bloody well are.
1: Two in a row. Heard of it?
3: Heard of that. Oh, yeah.
1: What are you up to this weekend, Will?
2: I'm going home tonight.
3: Will, I was going to ask you this. What ideally would be made for tea for you tonight? I'm interested.
2: Well, if any friends are listening, they'll know Jude makes a lovely quiche Lorraine. I may have brought it up on the show before.
3: I don't think you have.
2: Maybe with some roasted new veg, maybe a couple of green beans on the side.
3: Does Jude do pud?
2: No, not pud. My nan used to do pud.
3: Okay.
2: Interesting question, right?
3: Is it going to be interesting like mine? Because that really... Go on.
2: My nan used to do a lot of puddings, but one of my favourites was custard and apple sauce. Custard and banana.
3: I like banana.
2: With custard?
3: Just custard and banana.
1: Tom, can I... I've not actually spoke to you about this, but
3: go
1: I saw
3: on
1: the...
3: Go on.
1: No, it's related. It's food related. Basically, there's a Facebook event for the party tonight. There's like 6 or 7 of us in, and we have to pre-order what we're going to eat. Tom, have you gone for a burger with pineapple in it?
3: I sure have, guy.
2: Oh, for fuck's sake.
3: I'm crazy.
1: Why have you done that?
3: I'm just very, you know me, I'm very Caribbean, my taste.
1: What's the name of it?
3: Honolulu Burger.
1: Yeah, I saw you wrote that on the thing, and I was like, I searched
3: you're waiting
1: it.
3: You're waiting for me to go, joke, psych, I'm actually going to eat just
1: pure
3: a spicy
1: beef.
3: Patty.
1: Spicy.
3: No, it's a pig steak with pineapple and some other.
1: A pig steak? What, so it's pork?
3: Yeah, it's pork. Yeah, that's what pork.
2: Hand raised here, why are you not having Christmas dinners?
1: Yeah, that's a... No, we've already had ours. Yeah. We had ours when we was filming Christmas Spirit.

0: on 27th of December, I'll be playing in the tournament.
1: And are you coming to mine and Tom's?
0: Yeah.
2: Join our tournament?
0: Yeah.
1: Are you actually, though?
0: If you'll have me, yeah.
1: Tom, have you heard about what we're doing after the tournament?
2: No. I'm not going to Norwich.
1: Are you not coming?
2: No, it's so far.
0: Why don't we just start in Cambridge?
1: You could have my bed, sir. There we go.
0: Are you getting jealous?
2: Have his bed.
1: You can have it.
2: I've had his bed and his corridor.
1: You'll be one of many to have had
2: landed.
1: One of many boys.
2: The thing is, you know he's going to leave a little...
1: A little bit of skin.
0: What bath of a wet dream?
1: I wouldn't blame you because you're laying next to me. You know, I've been hit the gym recently. I didn't want to drop that in. Sorry, guys. I'm just going to bench press this desk.
0: Put me down.
2: He's just drinking his protein shake.
1: Yeah. I love kale and quinoa. Quinoa. Sorry.
0: Quinoa.
2: I don't know.
0: Quinoa.
1: I'm so gym right now. Why do people in the gym feel like they have to make noise?
2: Oh, I hate that.
1: Yeah.
2: But a lot of people are like, I can't do it unless I'm making the noise. It's like, yes, you can.
1: Oh. Have you ever played tennis and gone, ah!
2: No,
1: that's ridiculous. Only professionals do that. So you reach a certain level of tennis professionalism.
2: I'm starting to now, when I get up in the morning, this, if I do that, a bit of a noise.
1: What,
2: Not like, I'm just like, oh.
1: Really?
2: A little bit.
0: Tell you what, do you want to dip into some highlights?
1: Yeah, let's have a first one.
0: I think it was one of the first two shows.
1: Yeah.
0: There was a shocking admission made by Tom Norris, and it was this.
1: Oh, not this
2: I used to score goals in the right goal.
0: Oh,
2: 300 goals from Melbourne Youth.
0: Oh. How many?
2: 300. 20 goals in four games I scored.
0: This is not even a lie.
2: This is like under 13s.
0: I was banging them in. Obviously there was that we made, and then we actually did a bit of investigating, me and you, didn't we?
1: We did.
0: And we were very, very, very fortunate enough to get hold of...
2: Very fortunate enough to find a friend that would be able to take the phone call.
0: Tom, no. And this was how Tom...
1: Tom, you actually believed this call, didn't you?
2: At the time, I was a bit like, this, but I knew that this guy, he wouldn't have known me.
1: Yeah.
2: But then, yeah, hey, go on, play it. Do
3: 300
2: it.
3: Goals? Yes. Not in my time, mate, no.
1: How long have you been have you been there?
3: As long as I can remember, so no chance.
2: who are we talking to, sorry?
3: I'm the owner of Melbourne Youth. I run the whole club.
2: In the whole club. Okay.
0: Any more questions?
2: Is this a stooge? You've set up a stooge.
1: No, he's genuinely Googled and got the number to Melbourne Youth.
2: Okay.
0: I spent all night doing this. Sorry, mate. You're probably not aware of this, but Tom made it. He said he scored 20 goals in four games as well. Can you confirm that?
2: He obviously wasn't my manager then, so why would he know?
1: But if someone had done that, they'd have reported back to the big guy and he'd know about it.
2: It was a small club back then.
0: Sorry, mate.
1: Yeah. He didn't mean that.
3: I'm not aware of anyone that scored that many goals for us last time.
0: All right, well, what I'll do, thank you very much for being on air. You've been on Fubar Radio, check us out, the Jack Mate Show. Jack, do you want to say thank you very much?
1: Yeah, thanks just for clearing that up, mate. I've known Tom a year, and I know he's talked a lot of shit, and I'm glad we can just sort of sweep that ridiculous claim under the carpet. So thanks for your time, buddy.
3: Okay, no worries, all right.
1: Cheers, mate, thank you.
3: No worries,
1: so,
2: that's bullshit.
1: This is awkward.
2: Who is that?
1: That was the guy from Melbourne U.
2: They mean the guy from.
0: That's Billy Colin Bernard.
2: No one answers the phone and says, "Hi, Melbourne U, for a Saturday football team for kids."
1: Yes, they do.
2: No one would answer the phone like that. That's complete.
0: They run over 10 teams.
1: Yeah.
2: I will get some proof. I'll come back next week. Because this is hokum. I scored 300 goals in a matter of seasons, and this is blasphemy. This is radio blasphemy.
1: Oh, I'm just going. Thanks for doing that, Will.
0: It's all right.
1: That
0: I'm
1: week.
2: Let's play Tenacious D. Let's have a laugh.
0: No, we're not.
2: You flopping bastard.
0: Memories.
2: I got a little bit eggy towards that. But
1: That became a running joke that I think is dead in the water now.
2: But I was going to say was the guy sounded very much like, you know, same kind of accent as you, Will. I realised.
0: Well, no.
2: No.
1: Well, just no. It's the only response you got.
2: No, okay. Okay.
1: Right, let's go to our first song. A big hit from back in the last 13 weeks. Well, they're all big hits, so Will, you can decide whatever you want, mate.
2: I
0: think we should chill out to start with.
1: Yeah, kind of. A bit of Phyllis.
0: Yeah, nice. Yeah.
1: Go.
2: Phyllis.

0: a big fan of that, aren't you, Will?
1: I fucking love that.
0: Yeah.
1: Such a like nice tune just
2: to fall asleep to.
1: I put it on as soon as I got to the office this morning.
0: Did you?
1: Yeah, just nice. Just chills me out, man.
0: Yeah, we had a nice little moment during that song, didn't we? All laid on the floor.
2: We all shared each other's knits.
0: In the Fubar studio, on the floor and did a little Snapchat. If you want to see that, you can add me on Snapchat. My Snapchat name is Jack Dean Innit with two N's.
2: Innit, man!
0: Jack Dean,
2: innit? Number one chat!
0: So when's time for Big Fat Quiz of the Year? Because all the listeners are wanting to play along.
1: Well, you tell me. You're in charge, big boy.
0: I don't know, because we've got Robbie Knox coming up. And he's,
1: I'll tell you what. Do you want me to blast a few highlights out?
0: Oh, yeah, we'll do a few highlights. We'll give him...
2: I reckon we'll do past. Round one, and then we do. He gets the middle score between me and Will, whatever we get.
1: Nah, just do it all together.
2: Okay.
1: Bang it all together.
2: Fine, well...
1: I'll tell you what. I'll bang... Seeing as he's not here...
0: Yeah, we'll do a highlight.
1: We'll do Robbie... Did a wonderful poem about myself, which was...
0: Oh, yeah, I like this poem. Let's go to that. Yeah.
1: Ready?
0: Yeah, go on.
3: You are young now, but one day you will die alone. And what will you love? As your heart beats its last and you look to your past, what will you love? Not your job. It's poorly paid and you left the mics open once. Not your home. You don't have one. What will you love? I will die too, but I will not be alone because I have you. I have the first time our eyes met. I was caught in your net, a cod that did linger, turned into fish finger in the bird's eye factory of our love. I have the first time that you spoke when you told me a joke, and the warmth of your laugh like a wee in the bath or in a swimming pool. I have your smile, your eyes, your love. I will never be alone. I could never be alone. P.S. Jack and Tom are assholes.
1: Wow.
0: That's amazing.
2: So
3: I just got something in my
2: eyes. That reminded me of the end of the Truman Show when he talks to Truman.
3: Yeah.
2: Do you know what I mean?
3: I told you I'd be fine if I was single.
0: I love that. That was a Robbie Knox poem from our Love Week, which we had our girlfriends in that week.
1: Yeah, we all had our girlfriends in
2: that week. Come here, girlfriends. Yeah. Give us a hug.
0: Yours was very transparent.
2: Yeah.
0: It felt like she wasn't even there.
1: She just doesn't like to speak up.
2: He doesn't get it, Jack.
0: You don't get the reference, do you? I'm on beer 8, mate. I'm doing all right. Sorry, mate.
2: Felt like transparent. I wasn't even there. Damn, I'm dead in a car.
0: You had a girlfriend that died in a car crash?
2: Yeah. Oh, sorry, mate.
0: Sorry for your loss.
1: It's getting weird. Fuck, you can't.
0: So, I reckon me and Tom should go head to head and do some New Year's resolutions.
4: We could do that now.
0: Yeah.
2: In the world famous game, Sweeping the Nation, called...
0: The fans' favourite segment. Oh.
5: What will he want? When I'm asking you things and you're telling me, what will he want?
2: What will he want?
0: I love that. Still a big fan of that.
1: I love you.
0: Is What Will He Want's going to be coming back in the new year?
1: Don't know.
2: Oh,
1: you're in charge,
2: please, Daddy, please.
1: You two are in charge. You tell me.
0: I hope so. I really do hope so. So, Will, this is the first week in 13 that me and Tom haven't actually scripted this part, and we haven't even really thought of an idea. We're just going to come up with
2: one. I've got one idea, mate.
0: This is what we want for our New Year's resolution. So, we'll start with you, Tom. What do you want, mate? How are you going to change?
2: Well... Mind you, as Jack said, this is not prepared or scripted, so this is purely off the old mind and cuff.
1: As the rap artist say, this one's off the dome.
2: Oh, off the dome, eh?
0: Yeah.
2: Oh, okay.
0: Go on then, Thomas, what do you want?
2: Mine would be, I started something a while ago, I didn't finish it, I didn't go through with it.
1: Go on, mate.
2: I made a joke Twitter account called Drunk Woody.
1: Yes.
2: And a few of my friends know about this. I took a picture of this weird... stuffed toy of Woody where his face is pushed in the wheel. I thought, oh, he looks drunk! And I thought, you know what? I could take this and I could make a Twitter page with this guy. So I called it Drunk Woody, and then I was like, I have to explain why Woody's tweeted. He wouldn't just have a phone. So, but if you start in this with, you know, I haven't got many followers anyway, but so how would this ever take off? So I was just like, well, I've explained why he's tweeting. So the first tweet I ever wrote was, oh, Andy's mum left her iPad on the sofa, silly bitch. The only reason I wanted to really do this because I always wanted to tweet the phrase, somebody poison the snake in my boot.
1: Right.
2: Which I never got to that stage. I did one tweet and I was like, you know what, this is... I was just like... But then I could revive Drunk Woody. I could give him another ale. I could give him a shot of gin. I could take him back from the death. Death.
0: Yeah, I reckon you should, mate.
2: Yeah, maybe you can retweet it, then we can do some merch together. Jack Mate and drunk Woody.
0: Yeah.
2: What do you reckon about that?
0: Yeah.
2: Were you drawing pictures of dogs?
0: I just drew a little angry cat. Why? When you were telling that story.
2: Why draw an angry cat?
0: Just because I want to talk about myself.
2: Angry cat to kill all the angry birds.
0: Oh, nice, nice.
2: Thank you, mate. Well, yeah, that's mine. You know, reviving that. Just following through on things, Will. Being
1: what
2: a bit
1: was
2: more...
1: that parody Twitter account you had? That one you showed me the other week.
0: Dull football. Yeah, it was terrible. Let's not go into it. My New Year's resolution would be, it's not as good as Tom's, to be honest, would be just to get new friends, Will. And I don't mean you and Tom. You and Tom can stay.
1: Yeah, sad you sound when you say that.
0: So why?
1: Get new friends.
0: Yeah, well, because some of them are weird. I've got a story for you I want to share.
2: Yeah, listen, Will. Listen! Right.
0: So I was coming out of the waterfront, like, last year sometime, and this guy came up to me with a fox's head on his face. So, like a mask, but it looked like a real, like a proper real one.
1: Yeah.
0: And he was jumping in my face going,

0: And then I didn't think nothing of it. I just thought it was a drunk guy being an idiot. And then the next week, I'm sitting in the pub with my friend, Tom, who's a bit weird, not this Tom here. And what are you doing?
1: What?
0: Just get your arse out.
2: Yeah.
0: And
2: I'm seriously saying he's not weird. Yeah. Putting his trousers down, getting his arse out.
1: This is up all the way down.
0: This is a different Tom who's very weird. And we're sitting there having a beer, and I can hear Tom under his breath going, poor cat. And I'm like, where do I know that from? Because I didn't know. I didn't clock straight away. And he was like, oh, last week I was climbing in the bins outside the waterfront and I found a polecat costume. So I put it on and was just dancing in people's faces. And I was like, one of them was me. And he was like, oh, I couldn't see fuck all out of that. But then it gets worse. He also found some mini handmade bagpipes, right? And he was going up to people and playing these bagpipes, but not making any noise, just blowing into these like bagpipes. And then one girl got really, really offended by this. One girl got really offended, started calling him a C-U-N-T and everything. He was like, I'm only playing bagpipes. She went, that's someone's colostomy bag.
2: Oh!
0: She found a colostomy bag in
1: Fuck.
0: The bins.
1: Just walked in for that.
0: Yeah. Hello, Robbie, how you doing?
1: Yeah, sorry I'm late.
0: That's all right, mate.
1: That's all right.
0: Carry on. Yeah, so he found a colostomy bag in a bin and was just playing it as bagpipes, not knowing it was someone's ex bag for poops.
3: X-Bag for poops, yeah, that is pretty
0: polecat,
3: vile.
0: Polecat,
3: play my poop bag.
0: Polecat.
3: Play my poop bag. Station.
0: play
3: my poop bag.
0: Right, can we get Robbie a pen and a paper and a bit of knowledge?
3: Would be great. He's got a pen.
0: Just in time for the old quiz,
1: yeah,
0: Robbie.
1: I'm sorry I'm late.
0: That's
1: I was on the train and it went wrong.
0: What happened?
1: Lots of things. Trains cancelled. One train got cancelled because the driver forgot to stop at the stop.
0: As you do.
3: Ass. Yeah. Not good enough, really.
0: That's like, oh, we just forgot to do a radio show.
1: Yeah.
0: Like,
3: it's
0: like
3: near
0: that.
3: Christmas.
1: Well, to be fair, I forgot to turn up.
0: Right, okay, I don't need one, Will, because I've got the questions right here, sir. Robbie, you're familiar with this concept, right?
1: Of a quiz?
0: Yeah.
1: Yeah, I've heard of them.
0: There's going to be 5 questions per month. But and then we'll go through the answers after each month.
3: And have a little chin wag about it.
0: Have a little chin wag and discuss. And have a nice little New Year's Eve chat. No, that's not New Year's Eve.
2: It's a New Year's Eve party.
3: Yeah, that's what this is, mate.
0: Okay. All right, cool. So are we ready for the big fat show of the year?
2: Yeah.
0: Eyes down. I'm not going to... Shall we get a character in to do the quiz?
2: No.
0: You've got to do it for an hour and a half.
3: Trust me, Stanley did not enjoy it.
0: Right, okay. Thank you for my water, Adam. That's lovely of you. Right, so first of all, eyes down. Sit down, Tom. Make yourself at home. I don't want you standing.
3: Oh, okay. Thank you very much. You're a very good lad you are.
0: And I will... You literally sounded like your mum then.
3: Oh, don't be so rude.
0: You do. You honestly do.
3: It sounds like your mum.
0: Oh...
3: Kidding.
0: Oh,
3: she's still around. Don't worry. Go on, the quiz.
0: So,
2: he's taken aback by that.
0: Yeah, I am. Basically, we'll start with
2: Fuba.
0: January. And the winner of this gets ultimate bragging rights.
2: What for next year?
0: Yeah, for next year, you win the year for Fuba. Like, you know, everyone's going head to head each week like that. You are actually the winner.
2: So I win
0: Fuba.
2: 2015.
0: Yeah, if you win.
2: No,
0: if
2: when
0: win.
2: I win.
0: Right, okay, so we'll just do January, then we'll go to a song and we'll come back with the rest of the quiz, right? So, first of all, here we go. The top of the year saw Shia LaBeouf cage fight a small girl. But can you tell me why he did this?
2: Cage fight a what?
0: Small girl. But why did he do this?
2: Oh, so...
3: I got it, girls!
0: Write your answers down. Do you reckon you got this, Robbie?
1: Yeah, I have. I've got it.
3: Are you going to be given, like, if the answer's slightly wrong, maybe half points here and there? Or
0: I've got guidelines.
3: Okay, baby. I got sorted.
0: Yeah, good. Yeah, everyone got their answers?
2: Yeah. Okay.
0: In at number two, Cristiano Ronaldo won the Ballon d'Or this month.
2: The what?
0: The Ballon d'Or.
2: The what?
0: The Ballon d'Or.
2: Carry on.
0: What is it?
2: Ballon d'Or.
0: Ballon d'Or. Sorry, I said d'Or.
3: Ballon d'Or.
0: Cristiano Ronaldo won this month, cementing himself truly as the world's greatest football player. And obviously, Lionel Messi came second. But can you tell me which player came third?
2: See, is it too obvious to put who I'm thinking?
0: Well, I don't know.
3: Play your own game, mate.
2: It's radio, mate. I'm just trying to create a conversation.
0: We'll go through it.
2: I'll fucking knock you out.
3: Oh, yeah, will you, mate?
2: Yeah.
0: Well, have we not got a tiny little bit of a bed we can play behind
2: this? Yeah, one of these. So, do you remember this old boy?
0: Yeah, I do, because you played it, like, 2 minutes ago. that's why I remember this. Right, so everyone got their answers for that one?
3: Yes, sir.
0: Okay, number three. January saw nerds across the globe unite and pay money to watch full-grown men fake wrestle in their pants. But who won the Royal Rumble this year?
3: Oh, yes.
4: You are playing right into my hands, sir.
3: This is a great question.
0: I didn't have a clue either, Robbie.
1: No idea.
4: Thank you very much. Signed, sealed and delivered, Will Brazier.
0: In at number four, Dapper Lass announced that this year would see the release of his debut stand-up DVD. But what was that DVD called?
3: Oh, I got it.
4: It was a bloody poster on Cali Road.
0: Yeah, think Dapper, think smart.
3: No, it must be something highbrow and very witty, no?
0: Yeah, the life and times.
3: Big tits are out! DVD.
0: I love clits.
3: Fucking hell.
0: Number five. And this concludes January. Blockbuster American Sniper was released in January, but who the hell played that bloody pesky sniper?
2: Do it again. American Sniper.
0: Yeah, who played the American Sniper? Yeah, so you'll know straight away.
3: Oh, God.
2: Can't blow.
0: Come on. Come on, Will.
2: Oh, I can't think of his name.
3: We're doing a remix of it. Chill out.
0: You got that, Robbie?
1: Not really. I'll put something down.
0: Right, okay.
3: Let's run through these little bad boys, shall we, Jack?
0: Yeah, let's go through it. So, cut. We're going through the answers now.
3: It's just serious time.
0: Why did Shia LaBeouf cage fight that little girl? Robbie?
1: It was for a music video, wasn't it?
0: Do you know the name of that music video?
1: I think, that wasn't what you asked for. But ooh. I think I think was it Sia that was it for?
0: Yes, yeah. It was.
1: I don't know the name of the song.
0: It was. What have you put, Will?
2: I've put it was for a music video.
3: See a music video.
0: 3 points, everyone.
3: Yes.
0: Or 1 point.
2: Elastic Heart.
0: It was Elastic Heart.
1: That's good, yeah.
0: Yeah. Everyone gets a point.
3: Okay. Yes.
0: Yeah.
3: Okay.
2: Did you see what we tried to get in contact with him last week, I think Q and Michael did on their show when he's doing that exhibition in Liverpool.
0: Oh, yeah. Could you not get in?
2: Well, everyone's trying, don't they? Everyone wants a bit of Booth.
0: Yeah. Everyone. Mm. So who came third to...
3: A bit of Booth.
0: Who came third to Ronnie and Leo in the Ballon d'Or?
3: Is it Neuer?
0: And Will, who have you put? Who have you put, Will?
2: Fuck, it is Neuer, isn't it?
0: Who have you put, Will?
2: I put Neymar.
1: I just panic guessed Gareth Bale.
0: Oh, all good guesses, but Tom gets a point there.
3: Safe hands, Avery.
0: And Nozzer has took an early lead.
3: He needs this.
0: Oh, God. What's Dapper Lass DVD called?
1: You missed out
2: number three.
3: Sorry.
4: You damn fuck!
0: Sorry, who won wrestling?
1: You're quite into it, aren't you? I can tell.
0: Who won it?
3: Go on, Will. You're the only one that knows.
2: Roman Reigns.
0: And Robbie, who'd you put?
1: I put down John Cena, who I've heard of. But I'm not even sure if he's a wrestler or not.
3: I put down Sting. He's a wrestler called Sting.
0: I think we all know who's got that point.
2: John Cena did win it the year before, but Roman Reigns won it.
1: So I was quite close. Yeah. So I do know quite a lot about wrestling.
2: And Sting was back this year, Tom, so good effort.
3: Thanks, man.
0: Will, you got a point there, sir.
2: Thank you very much, guys.
0: Go on, and the one that I'm eager to hear what you've put, what is Dapper Lass DVD called?
3: Robbie, do you know?
1: I've gone for fingering.
0: Yourself, Will?
3: Fingering yourself, Will.
2: I've gone for resurrection.
3: Resurrection.
0: Point for the boys here.
1: Oh, I'm doing really badly here.
0: Resurrection. How many you got so far, Robbie?
1: I've just got the music video one. I've got one.
0: That's okay, you'll get this one. Who played that American sniper in that film, American Sniper?
1: I've put down Dapper Laughs for this one.
3: Bradley Cooper.
0: And yourself?
3: Bradley Cooper.
0: 2 points to the young lads here. Right. So that concludes January. Who's took an early lead? How many you got, Tom?
3: Four.
0: Will?
2: Four.
0: And Robbie?
1: One.
0: Ooh, fallen behind, but you can get it back. There's some bonus points here that I think you'll win. So let's go to another song, Will.
2: What do you want, mate?
0: Whatever you like,
3: can
0: mate.
3: Can I have a song, please?
2: Yes, what do you want, sweetheart?
3: Can I...
0: a vowel.
3: Oh, can I have a front bottom song, please?
0: Yeah.
3: It's called Maps. Flashlight.
0: It's called Flashlight.
3: Have a good time, guys.

0: That is mine and Tom's song. That is.
1: Oh,
0: So slag it off if you want, Robbie. It's all right.
2: I just say it went on for a long time.
3: But if you listen to it, it takes you on a journey.
0: Yeah. From A to B. So, it's time for February. Should we get a guest question answer?
3: Oh, yes, please.
0: Who's
3: Can I have Derek Okora, please?
0: I can't do it.
3: Ooh, okay. Ainsley Harriet.
0: Can you do anyone that can, like, escape the wild and stuff?
3: Okay, escape
2: Steve
3: the wild.
2: Steve Irwin.
3: Yeah, Ray Mears.
0: Okay. I'll do it as me. So.
3: No.
2: What about Bear Grylls?
3: Oh, that's a good shout.
0: No, he might come up later on. He might
3: No.
0: The internet became divided over the colour of a certain piece of clothing. But can you tell me what item was it and what colours are we talking about?
1: You started.
0: Right, in February, the internet became divided over the colours of a certain piece of clothing. Bear in mind, there's 2 points for grabs here, the item and the colours.
1: Right, just take a breath. Let's do it again, because I wasn't concentrating.
0: The internet.
2: I think you've said enough.
3: I think if you haven't listened to it, mate, so fuck
1: I'm just
3: you.
1: Trying to produce the show.
3: Oh, listen then. What are you, a quiz guy?
1: My house.
3: Your house.
0: I love you.
3: You haven't got a house in London, mate.
1: My door.
0: Phil. The internet became divided in February over a certain piece of clothing and the colour of it. Why?
1: Right.
0: What's the clothing and what colour?
1: Oh, well, surely that's up to debate still.
0: Yeah, well, put down what you think. I'll give you points for either right combination.
3: It's actually been reported on the Explain exactly
0: why. Yeah, there is.
3: No, that's cool.
0: Yeah. Number two! Which fictional character said the following? I don't make love. I fuck.
3: Oh!
0: Hard.
1: Just to give the listeners at home an insight, you actually previewed this question last night.
0: Yeah, I did.
2: And I forgot, so I didn't bother looking it up.
1: No, neither did I.
3: Yeah,
2: so we don't know.
0: I fuck.
1: Adam in the gallery, can you just whisper any answers in my ear, please?
0: Adam, do you know? Look at me. Do you not know?
4: Look at me.
2: look in my eyes.
1: Moving on swiftly, question three.
3: I've just changed that because I think there's a little bit of a clue there. Go on.
0: Which.
1: Is it?
0: Which US football team won the 2015 Super Bowl this month?
3: Oh, God.
0: Ooh, who could it be? Could it be them, or was it the others? Or was it the other brothers?
3: You did a Louis Theroux rap.
0: Yeah. 6'4" in a compact, but luckily the seats come back.
1: What's that?
0: I'm riding in my Fiat. Don't know if you can see it.
3: And he's like, but money doesn't...
0: My money doesn't jiggle, it folds.
3: Oh my God.
1: What's that?
3: The most awkward thing. Watch Louis Theroux doing a rap. It is the most awkward thing.
2: Why is he doing a rap?
3: He did a show about rappers and gangsters.
0: Okay. Yeah.
3: It's amazing.
0: It was Oscars time again in February, but can somebody tell me Eddie Redmayne won Best Actor for his portrayal of whom?
3: Oh my God.
1: I think he was...
0: Don't say out loud.
1: Oh,
0: he's up for an Oscar again this year, isn't he?
3: For what, this year?
0: Yeah, he's played that transgender one.
1: Yeah, I know.
0: Yeah. Right, in at number 5. But it wasn't just Eddie Redmayne scooping the awards. Which African side beat Ghana and took home the African Cup of Nations?
1: Bloody hell.
3: He's got it.
1: He's got it.
3: Robbie's got that one, no?
2: I'm just writing on any African nation that I can think of.
1: And if anyone is listening in Africa, please give me my phone back.
0: Oh, yeah. Papua New Guinea, wasn't it?
1: Papua New Guinea, Sierra Leone.
0: Oh, Papua New Phone.
3: That's a model, isn't it?
2: That's fine.
0: Cheers, Robbie. Can you say it again? I don't think Tom heard it.
3: Go on, sorry, say it again.
0: Papua New Phone.
3: Oh, God, he got you there. Yeah. He got you there.
0: Answers time.
2: Sierra Leone me your phone. Because mine's been stolen.
0: I'm Ghana, need to buy a new phone.
2: Wait, did his phone ever go to Ghana?
1: Yeah, for the purpose of the joke.
2: Okay, yeah, cool.
3: Senegal just tried to eat my chips. Robbie like that.
0: Senegal?
2: Yeah, no, I heard
0: Seagull.
2: It. Yeah, got it.
0: Okay. Right, cut the music, it's time for answers. Dun, dun, dun, dun, dun, dun,
3: I like
0: dun,
3: that.
0: Dun, answers.
3: Cut that, we'll make that into
0: a thing.
1: Right, cut that, we'll bring that in here, and we'll play that again.
0: What was the clothing and what colours was it? I think we all know a piece of clothing. Mm. In unison, 3, 2, 1.
3: Dress!
0: Yeah, and what were the colours, Tom?
3: It was either blue and black or gold and white.
0: Will?
1: Dress was blue and black.
0: Robbie?
2: I've gone blue and black.
0: Yeah, you are blue and black. How did you see the colours?
3: I thought you said what, as in you're supposed to say what they were, the confusion of the colours were.
0: Yeah, I said you could have either combination.
3: Oh, I've got, okay.
0: Yeah, but good answer though, you get a point. He's been a right little suck up, hasn't he?
1: Started already.
3: I was merely wondering.
1: Tom, it's not even 5 o'clock and you've started.
0: Well, look at him, he's sitting on his chair, swinging his legs like a little schoolboy going, but I thought you had to do both combinations, sir.
3: Oh, I've got a Rocky Bar in my pet lunch.
2: So do we get 2 points for that, or one point?
0: Oh, sorry, if you got the dress and either combination, that's 2 points.
2: Okay,
0: 2 points.
2: Brilliant.
0: I think it's 2 points all
2: that's
0: round.
2: That's good.
3: If you got all three of them?
0: Then fuck off.
3: Okay.
0: Oh, God. Do you know which character said, I don't make love, I fuck
2: Dapper
0: hard.
2: Laughs.
0: not quite. He may have done, but not in this scenario. Will?
3: I can't.
1: Ted?
3: I put Reggie Cray.
0: How did none of you get this?
3: Oh, I thought you did it with the voice of him.
0: I don't make love, Francis. I fuck hard. That's really actually quite good. Have you seen Legend?
3: No.
0: All right, it was obviously Christian Grey from 50 Shades of Grey.
2: Okay.
0: Yeah.
2: That's quite a good question, that. Okay, fine, I accept that.
0: Thank you.
3: No, I've never seen that film, mate.
2: I haven't either.
0: I thought you did.
3: No, I used to work with the author, though.
0: Yeah, did you know that, Robbie?
2: No.
3: She used to be the production manager on Shooting Stars. I worked with her. She said she wrote.
2: What was she like? Was she nice? She
3: lovely, all the innuendo stuff. It was very weird.
2: Was it?
0: She was how you imagined her to be. Which, who won the Super Bowl?
3: I put those pesky Jets. I have no idea.
0: Robbie?
2: I put down Seattle Seahawks.
0: I think they lost in the final.
1: New York Giants.
0: It was actually the New England Patriots. Sorry about that. No.
3: Can we get
0: points.
3: half a point for those pesky Jets?
0: Shut up.
3: Okay.
0: Shut up. Honestly. Who did Eddie Redmayne win an Oscar for? He won it for himself, but who was he playing?
3: I did an impression of him earlier.
0: Yeah.
1: Go on.
3: The universe is expanding.
1: Bunch of cunts.
0: Well, what'd you put, Will?
1: Yeah, I didn't get an answer. I thought he was playing a bird.
0: He is in the new one.
1: Is that this year?
3: What is this film, new one?
0: I don't know. I just know.
3: Anyone know?
0: When he's playing Prof. Stephen Hawking, that was the theory of everything, wasn't it?
3: It was.
0: Did you get that, Robbie?
2: No, I didn't get it. I couldn't remember which one he was and which one Benedict Cumberbatch was.
0: Oh, right.
2: So I'd gone with the Benedict Cumberbatch one.
0: And you put the guy that...
2: Alan Turing, isn't
0: it? Yeah, you knew the name. I feel like I want to give you a point, but it's not the question, so I can't.
3: No, we can't.
0: Which African Cup of Nations team won the Cup?
3: I think I've got this wrong. I put Ivory Coast.
0: And Will, who'd you put?
1: I've put an answer, but I think I've just got it in my head. Can I change
3: it?
1: Too late.
3: The ink's dried.
1: I put Ghana.
0: They lost in the...
1: It's final two.
0: If you'd have listened to the question...
1: No, I know who it is.
0: I did actually say, which African Cup of Nations team beat Ghana?
2: So that's literally the only team in Africa it couldn't beat.
0: Yeah, and yourself?
2: I went for Nigeria, because that's a place in Africa.
0: And that is a point to Tom Norris with Ivory Coast.
3: Oh, yeah!
2: Can I just point out, I'd like to dispute that, because Ivory Coast don't want to be called Ivory Coast anymore. They want to be called Côte d'Ivoire.
0: Côte d'Ivoire.
2: So that's kind of wrong.
0: No, that's a point.
3: On FIFA they are.
2: They are Côte d'Ivoire. They specifically as a nation do not want to be called. In fact, I think that might be racist.
3: Well, I'm sorry, guys.
0: Ivory Coast, that's quite a cool sounding name, isn't it?
1: Don't keep saying it.
2: You're out of order.
0: Sorry, guys. Right, let's move on to March.
1: I thought it was Zambia.
0: No.
3: Pardon?
0: No. Let's move on to March. And this is a double pointer, once again.
3: Oh, we're straight into another one, are we?
2: Oh, wow, good.
0: Yeah, March saw the most retweeted tweet of 2015 be tweeted, and it said thus, all the love as always. But who tweeted this? Yeah. And a bonus point, if you can tell me what it's referring to. There's a reason they put that. Something happened in the world, or in the media, for them to tweet, all the love as always. That's a double point if you can get that.
3: What month was this, sorry?
0: It was in March. And I will give you a little bit of a clue. The person who tweeted it is a bit of an obvious person you would expect would get loads of retweets. It wasn't someone random. It was someone that, when I tell you, you'd probably be like, fair enough. Everyone got that?
1: Well, I'll put
2: I mean,
1: answer.
2: No, I've written something down, though.
0: Okay. Oisin Timon, sorry if I pronounced that wrong, he's not listening.
1: Sure.
0: Oisin Timon was attacked in March, leading to somebody losing a job that held for 27 years. But who was this person?
3: Say that again.
0: Who got fired? Oisin Timon was attacked in March, leading to somebody losing a job that held for 27 years. But who was this person?
1: Oisin Timer.
0: You don't need to worry about that, that's just the guy who got punched.
2: Don't give any more clues.
3: Yeah, come on.
2: Next question, quick, move on.
0: Will looks so confused. Will Ferrell was thrown out of a basketball game, although reports have said it was staged. What did Willie do? What did Willie do? Was that a basketball game? What did he do? Oh, uh-oh. Little fun fact for the listeners, March was actually the hardest month to find stuff for. That was the last month I completed of the quiz.
1: Oh.
0: So we're going for it now. Cheers for your pity, moi. Finally!
3: It's swanky, like this back in.
0: Yeah. March saw a massive viral hit be born, entitled Love Has No Labels. But can someone explain to me what happens in that video?
3: Fuck you.
0: Love Has No Labels.
3: Labels
0: what Willie wants. Well, why have you gone over there?
4: I'm thinking area.
0: Oh, okay.
4: You think? Get out of here!
0: You thinking hard?
4: Yeah, too hard.
0: Right, it's time for the answers, and so then we will go
1: four
0: to
1: now. There's only four in that three.
0: Oh, was there?
3: Four in there.
0: Was
1: four,
0: there?
1: Four in that one, yeah.
0: Oh, sorry, okay, right. After decades of being the largest fast food chain in the world, McDonald's officially lost its crown. But to who?
3: Play a song and then do the answers.
0: No, nope, we'll go straight to the answers.
3: Okay.
0: The most retweeted tweet. Who do you think that was, Robbie?
2: Dapper laughs. Because he fingered someone.
0: Will?
1: I put that Oscar selfie with Ellen DeGeneres.
0: Yeah, that was about 3 years ago. Tom?
1: Was it actually?
3: I put Craig David lost his train ticket. I had no idea. I literally had no idea.
0: Okay, it was.
2: Was it Ricky Gervais?
0: No, it was actually Harry Styles.
3: Oh,
0: and he tweeted, all the love as always, after Zayn left the band.
2: Oh.
0: Yeah. Then we're moving on to that person that hit our poor old Oisin Timon. Do you know this, Robbie?
2: I do know this one, yeah.
3: Captain Bellin himself.
2: It is Tom Norris. Jeremy Clarkson.
0: It is Jeremy Clarkson. Did you get that, Tom?
3: Yes, Jeremy Clarkson.
1: The way he worded it confused me.
0: Who did you put?
1: I didn't put anything.
0: Okay.
3: Just do a guess, Will. Be funny.
0: Will Ferrell was thrown out. What did he do?
3: For a ball at a cheerleader. It's actually in the trailer of the film.
0: Is it?
3: Yeah.
0: Oh,
1: I said he pushed the cheerleader with a ball.
0: And Robbie, did you get that?
2: I said he made a series of awful films that didn't match his early promise.
1: That's why we got him in.
0: Yeah. What film was that?
3: It's for Stepdad or whatever it is with Mark Wahlberg in it.
0: Oh, is
3: your
0: it?
3: Your mate, yeah.
0: My pal Marky.
3: Was that right?
0: Mark, yeah, he was right, sorry. Yeah, hit a cheerleader in the face with a ball. Mark saw a massive viral hit be born. What was happening in that Love Has No Labels video? You'll all kick yourselves because you've all seen it, I can guarantee.
2: Really?
3: I've written something.
1: Go on, Tom.
0: What have you put, Tom?
3: I've done the video where there's an x-ray of people and there's all different kind of couples come out. And, oh, I didn't know there was two women.
1: Oh, yes.
0: You get a point.
3: Oh, yeah.
0: It was, have you seen this, Robbie?
2: Go on,
0: it was a big screen on a stage, and there was two skeletons dancing, and then they start kissing, and, like, all that stuff, and then they come off from behind the x-ray, and they're just same-sex couples, and everyone's clapping, like...
2: No, I've not seen that.
3: It's really quite good. Actually, I'm not going to go there. Go on.
1: They did, they featured that in YouTube Rewind, didn't they?
0: Know what? Yeah, they did. That's very good. And then finally, which fast food franchise has overtaken McDonald's now?
3: This was a hard one.
0: Who you gone for?
3: I went for Subway.
0: And Will?
1: BK.
2: I went for Subway and I've just changed it at the last minute to KFC in a panic.
0: Oh! And I can tell you, someone in this room is correct.
1: Oh, I thought it was Wimpy.
0: And yet again, Tom's running away with the points.
2: Oh. I should have had faith in myself.
3: I thought you did it like when you said so much. The crown. I was like,
1: Subway.
3: That's Burger King.
0: Oh, no. No, I'm not that clever to do clues. What song we got coming up now? No, do you know what? We'll do a little recap. Actually, no. We're not going to see who's in the lead. I think we can guess who's in the lead. So let's go to a song.
1: I'll give one. This one's dedicated to all you boys for accommodating me on this show. It's House of Bamboo, Andy Williams.
0: Lovely stuff.
5: Number 54. house with the bamboo door, bamboo roof and bamboo walls. They've even

0: roof and bamboo walls. They've even got a bamboo floor in the House of Bamboo.
1: Hey. That's the best song ever.
2: You enjoy that, don't you?
1: Oh, I love it. Never heard it before.
3: Can thank Judith Brazier for that.
2: Thanks, Judith.
3: You can thank Judith Brazier for that, Tom.
4: Thanks, Judith Brazier, for everything you've done, and I really appreciate you.
3: Thank you.
2: I didn't realise he's the same person that done it.
0: It's the most wonderful time of the year.
1: Is it Andy Williams?
2: Yeah. So we are a quarter of the way through. I think Tom's got an early lead. I think Robbie's trailing a little bit, but there's always time, Robbie. There's always time.
3: I'm not. Should we go through the actual stores?
1: I've got four.
5: I got 12.
3: Ooh. I got 7.
2: Oh, okay. You can come back, boys. You can come back. So, April. I think, yeah, this is a two-pointer.
3: Take a breather.
2: Yeah, sorry, Will, sorry. This year's most watched music video was released in April, but can you tell me both the artist who released this song and whom it was written about?
5: Ooh.
2: Ooh, do you think you got this?
5: I think I may. I think I'll get 1 point. One point for this one, I think.
2: Rob?
1: Got nothing, mate.
2: Yeah, it's not Dapper Laughs, I'll tell you now.
1: Oh, cross that out then.
2: He did the second most watched video.
1: Yeah.
2: New technology was released this month, but tattooed folk across the world started complaining that it did not work for them. What product we chatting about?
3: Oh, God.
2: What product we chatting about there, Tom?
3: Just about to put a right silly answer.
5: Say it again, please.
2: Tattooed folk complained about a new product that came out this month, saying it did not work for them.
5: Oh.
2: What could it be? Whoa.
3: What could it be?
2: Stick around to the end of the show, because we're going to be finishing this year on a bit of One Direction history. So, who doesn't like that? Next up...
3: Heard of it.
2: Next up, many dumb teenagers were left looking rather sore and ridiculous, with some even ending up hospitalised after attempting to look like Kylie Jenner. But what were these kids doing in order to look like her? What were they doing? Robbie, you've got no idea again.
1: Nothing, mate. I literally know nothing about popular culture.
2: And that's pretty much all this is.
1: Yeah.
2: Ireland paved the way for the rest of the world and was the first country to legalise what?
5: What will he want?
2: Looking forward to New Year's?
1: Not really.
2: Fair enough. A little lad became a viral hit this month after seeing a monkey on his mother's car. But what did he say to this monkey?
5: Get down!
2: That's April, all wrapped up in 5 little questions. How are we feeling about that round, Robbie?
1: Not amazing. Mostly I've written question marks.
3: Oh, I know. Sorry, Robbie.
2: What? How are you feeling about this, Nas?
5: I'm feeling pretty confident apart from one question.
2: And... who was that song, that most watched music video, and who was it about, please, William? I've seen your answer and it's wrong. Robbie?
1: I wrote down Taylor Swift, who is a person I've heard of.
3: I put that, yeah, Robbie.
2: He put that. And Tom's got the right answer with...
5: Well, Bieber?
2: Incorrect, yeah. I'm afraid. Everyone...
5: No idea.
3: You just said Tom's got the right answer?
2: Yeah, I just assumed he would know it, nah. But he doesn't.
3: It
2: was actually Wiz Khalifa and it was about Paul Walker.
3: That's the most played...
2: watched music video on YouTube
5: fair
2: this
5: play
2: year.
5: Fair to you, sir.
3: Fuck that. Yeah,
2: it's got over
3: a big actor.
2: It's got over a Billy.
3: Fuck that.
5: Yeah, I really don't like that.
3: Then he did them one films, didn't he?
2: Yeah, I've come
3: No, I'm not having that.
5: The people...
2: What do you mean you're not having it? The facts are there, mate.
3: Recently, think of all the people that have died this year.
5: Recently, they had like some kind of memorial service, and like all these people with cars drove to it. And like 5,000 cars went to this ceremony and had to shut it down.
2: What? Really?
5: Yeah. Weird.
2: Yeah, that is weird.
5: So weird. I mean, fair, you know.
2: I kind of understand it, but then I kind of don't. Because
3: Nana Pat died yesterday. He won't be doing a song about that, will he? Where's the fucking...
2: Loads of Towie folk just walking there, 5,000 miles. What was that bit of technology that don't work for tattooed folk like myself?
1: I've got nothing.
3: I put removal kit.
5: I put removal cream.
2: It was the Apple iWatch, I'm afraid, guys.
1: Oh, right.
3: Yeah. Why? Explain.
1: I know that.
2: Well, I googled it, and it's something to do with when it's on skin, like, you set it up to your own skin tone, so when you put it on, it matches up, and it'll know, and it'll start to monitor your heartbeat, but when if you get a tattoo, then it doesn't register that it's on you. And it's weird. Oh. It's weird. Google it when you get home. It's weird. Many dumb teenagers left looking rather sore after trying to look like Kylie Jenner. What were they doing?
5: They were doing lip suction.
3: Well, yeah, I put plumping up their lips.
2: Did you know about this, Robbie?
1: Nope.
2: They were kids were getting shot glasses and sucking it for ages, okay. And then it was puffing their lips out. But some people were having
3: a shot glass.
2: Yeah, I don't. Oh,
5: you try.
2: Oh,
5: go, no, Will, go, Will, go, Will.
2: Look at his lips.
5: Go, Will.
1: Pretty good.
5: Fucking hell, you look
2: but
5: so kissable.
2: Some people's lips were exploding and stuff. So,
3: That's amazing.
6: Tell me that before I start doing it.
2: Well, I didn't tell you to do it, did I? What did Ireland pave the way in legalising? Robbie!
5: I don't know.
2: Come on.
1: It seems such a backward place. I can't imagine they'd have paved the way for anything.
2: What do you reckon?
1: I don't know. Gay marriage.
2: Correct.
1: Is that right?
2: Did you write that down?
1: I didn't write it down, no.
3: Give him a point.
5: Give him a point.
1: I don't want a pity point.
5: No, it's not
1: really
5: down.
3: Give him a point.
5: You said the right answer. You can have the point.
1: All right.
2: What have you put?
5: I put gay marriage as well.
2: And Will?
3: I put same-sex marriage.
2: Thank you very much. That's correct. And finally, a little lad became a viral hit this month after seeing a monkey on his mother's car. What did he say, that monkey?
5: Fuck off.
3: Fuck off.
1: Was it the quote, the Christian Grey quote from earlier?
2: Oh, do you get a point for that, Tom?
5: Huh?
2: Did you get a point?
5: Fuck off, yeah.
2: Yeah, did you get a point?
3: Fuck off!
2: Did you see this, Robbie?
1: Nope.
2: That's amazing.
1: All right. I've got a lot of stuff to do this evening, haven't I?
2: Yeah.
5: Some homework for you, sir.
1: God, what brilliant years was.
2: Right, so we move on to May.
3: May? Yeah. We may.
2: Talking of May.
5: You may.
2: Floyd Mayweather beat Manny Pacquiao on points in Las Vegas to remain undefeated champion of the world. But how much did he earn for this fight?
7: I
2: will give 1 point. Obviously, you'll get a point if you get it bang on, but I will give 1 point if no one gets it right to the closest answer.
3: How much money you made?
2: Yeah, from that one fight.
3: Oh, baby!
5: Jack Tucker!
3: Dollar.
2: May saw the conclusion of the 2014-2015 Premier League season, and Burnley and QPR finished at the bottom of the league. But who was that other team to be relegated with them?
5: This should be so obvious.
3: Yeah, it should be.
2: I thought that, yeah. It's always the one you can't think of.
3: That's a bugger, isn't it, Rob? Oh, God.
5: Oh, I've got it.
2: Oh, yes. Got that?
5: Ding dong.
1: Cool. Which teams did you mention? Who did you say?
2: QPR and Burnley.
1: I was just thinking it was at QPR, but then it wasn't really similar.
2: Another dog won Britain's Got Talent this year, but it wasn't called Pudsey this time. What was the little mongrel called?
3: Another dog won?
2: Yeah. That's ridiculous, isn't it?
5: There was some scandal with this as well, wasn't
3: there? Oh, there was two.
2: Yeah, two dogs, yeah. This is absolutely ridiculous. How long has Britain's Got Talent been going for? 7-8 years?
3: I'll tell you how long. Too long.
2: Yeah, and two dogs have won it. That shows a lot for British talent, doesn't it? A quarter of the winners have been dog.
5: Still worry, yeah.
3: Okay. I sense a rant coming on.
2: Maybe.
5: You're angry about dogs.
8: Maybe in the new year.
2: Caitlyn Jenner became the fastest ever Twitter user to reach 1 million followers. How long did it take her to get these million? A point for the closest two people. So don't be too far away or you'll be the only one missing out on that point. How long did it take Caitlyn Jenner to start a new Twitter and get 1 million followers?
3: That football one's bugging me, man. I've literally got the football manager.
5: Do you want a clue?
3: Championship.
2: Don't give him a clue. Okay. You might not even have it right.
5: I've fucking got it right, mate.
3: No, once you've got it, you've got it.
2: In the May general election, UKIP won their first seat in Parliament. But can you tell me which county this was won in? Was it Yorkshire, Norfolk, Essex, or Kent?
3: Oh, my God.
5: Oh, God. Gordon Benoit, I've no idea.
3: Should we go to a song?
2: Should we go for answers?
5: Yeah, let's go for songs.
2: All right, go for a song.
3: What do you fancy?
5: This is so chilled out.
3: It's nice, isn't it?
2: Yeah. Go for whatever you want, mate.
5: Yeah, what are you digging?
3: That alright?
2: That's alright, Will, yeah.
3: You like that?
2: Yeah, I like that, mate.

0: Ah, oh, Jump Into the Fog by the Wombats.
1: Wombats.
0: What? What months have we not marked, guys? I think we're up to May, aren't we? Or
2: we've done up to May, I think. We haven't marked May yet.
3: We have done April. Yeah, May. We're in May.
0: Have we marked April?
4: Yeah.
0: All right.
4: Can you read in the game?
0: Floydie, Mayweather, how much do you make?
4: 250.
0: What do you reckon, Robbie?
2: I've gone 230.
3: 120.
2: We're doing dollars, right?
4: Ooh, yeah. I'll do dollars.
0: You said 120?
3: Yeah.
0: And I said I'll get a point to the closest one.
4: Yeah.
0: Right. Okay, so you said 130. What, Robbie, what did you say again?
2: 230.
0: Oh, a point for both Tom and Robbie, because it's bang in the middle, it's 180.
3: I said 120, so I'm not. It's Robbie's, yeah.
0: Oh, did you? I think so. Yeah, it's Robbie's point.
2: Yes!
4: Well, Rob,
0: did anyone watch that fight?
2: I did.
3: I stood up for it.
0: What did you think of it?
3: It's dog shit.
0: Yeah. Yeah, it was a bit shit. Robbie?
2: It wasn't particularly exciting. I was watching it on some slightly ropey internet thing anyway, so I didn't really get the best view of it.
0: Do you know how I had to watch it?
3: Through rose tinted spectacles.
0: I was in California and I was I couldn't pay for it because it was $100, so I was like, I'm not going to pay for that.
2: No.
0: So I called my sister on FaceTime and hooked my phone up to the television, and she put her FaceTime on, like, against the telly like that, leant on the table against an ashtray.
3: Are you that much into boxing?
0: My family are, yeah.
3: Okay.
0: Yeah. All my family are either football or boxing.
3: And you're both?
0: I'd enjoy it.
3: I'm just getting to know you.
0: Yeah. Did you watch the Eubank Jr. fight the other night?
3: No.
0: What about the Anthony Joshua one?
4: I did. I watched both of them.
0: Did you?
4: Big tear ups.
0: Yeah.
3: I was at a Christmas do that night.
0: Joshua White lasted longer than everyone thought, didn't he?
4: I actually met Anthony Joshua.
0: Did you?
4: We shared a joke about sharing leg room on a plane.
3: Tell us the joke, mate.
4: No, that wasn't.
0: What, you met him on a plane?
4: No, he was just like, and I was on a plane, I had no leg room, and then I was like.
0: What accent is that?
2: Don't do
4: I
2: the voice.
4: Go
3: on, do the voice.
4: No
0: leg room.
4: Yeah, so he sounds, what, have you met him?
0: Where's he from?
4: From, like, where that accent's from.
3: I met him when we made a joke about,
4: Hang on, I'm still telling my story. And then he looked at me, and then he went, ha, that brother knows, because I'm tall.
3: So he made a joke and...
4: Yeah, I'm not always doing jokes. I mean, I'm very funny, but I'm not 24/7 jokes.
0: Where'd you meet him?
4: When I was working at another radio station.
0: Oh, okay. I met Nathaniel Klein at the FIFA launch, and they kept calling him Anthony Joshua for about 4 or 5 minutes. And
4: I'm
0: getting it in my ear now. Apparently, Anthony Joshua couldn't make it. Hello, Nathaniel. So you've been calling Anthony for about the last 5. So awkward. So who was that? I know it's been racking your brains, Will. Who was that other team that got relegated last season?
4: Hull.
0: Robbie, who'd you put?
2: I didn't get it.
3: Yeah, I got Hull.
0: No,
3: yeah.
0: Unfortunately, guys.
3: Big, cuddly Steve Bruce.
0: It was Derby.
4: Steve Bruce's wedding.
0: It was Derby.
4: It wasn't Derby. Derby went down ages ago.
0: You got a point, Will, but it did take you fucking ages to come to it.
3: I had a little panic moment where I was like, was it Cardiff?
4: He whispered Cardiff in my ear, old Jackie boy.
0: Hull. What's a dog called? That other dog that won?

0: Gets a point, and Tom gets a point.
1: Why do I get a point?
0: Because it's the closest two on this one.
1: Oh, the closest two? I thought you meant the closest two, as so, in TO.
0: Sorry, closest two people.
1: Right, okay, yeah. That's good.
0: Where did UKIP win their seat? No, sorry,
2: you're right.
3: I've gone for Essex.
2: I've gone for Essex, but I think it might be Kent.
1: Kent.
0: It was actually Essex.
1: Oh.
0: You wanted it to be Kent, didn't you?
1: Yeah, I kind of thought it was Kent. No.
0: No, it was Essex.
1: Okay.
0: June!
1: So that was their first seat, you said?
0: Yeah.
3: I think Robin might know.
2: No, it's the second seat.
0: No, it's right.
2: Oh, no, it's the first seat.
0: Yeah.
1: Okay.
0: It is Essex. Right, for this one, guys, I'm sorry, I'm going to have to apologise to the listener because this is a very visual thing, but...
2: Picture round, is it?
0: I need you, all three of you, to stand up on your feet, please, for this one.
3: Okay.
0: Yeah. And I'm going to go to Robbie first, just because I think it'll be most amusing. And I can't tell you if it's right or wrong, obviously, but...
1: Okay.
0: I know what a whip is, but what's a nene? Can you show me what a nene is?
1: What?
2: It's a dance move.
1: You know what a whip is?
0: A whip is a dance move, and a nene is also a dance move.
1: Okay.
0: There was a song come out, now watch me whip, now watch me nene.
1: I reckon it probably goes a bit like this.
0: Okay.
1: Is that all right?
0: Robbie's got one arm in the air and he's slapping his bum. So, yeah. Will, what's a nay-nay?
2: Fuck, man. I know it's a nay-nay.
3: Go on, you nay-nay, mate. Go on.
2: Watch me nay-nay. I don't... watch me nay-nay.
0: Wrong.
2: Watch me nay-nay.
0: Wrong.
2: What's your head there, mate?
3: Sorry, mate.
0: Tom?
2: It's just a...
0: No, that's
2: the colour.
0: I don't actually know how it is, but like,
2: this is the best radio feature we've ever done.
0: Yeah, so, sorry guys. So that's a whip, isn't it? Something like
2: yeah.
0: Now watch me whip. Now watch me
2: nail it. Oh, right.
1: Okay.
0: Yeah. So sorry.
2: Watch me whip.
0: You're too tall to be doing that.
3: So it's kind of like one-armed riding a horse, and if someone was throwing like grapes at you, you'd leave.
0: Yeah,
3: back.
0: Yeah.
3: That's exactly what it is.
2: That's the perfect analogy. That is.
0: That's why it's called nay nay.
3: Nay nay grapes for me.
0: No nay.
3: No,
0: 0 points all round for that one. Kim Kardashian. You
2: Where are
0: the
2: we
0: most...
2: now? Where, hang on.
0: We're June two. We've just done June 1, no one got points, you didn't even have to write it on there, really. Kim Kardashian used to have the most liked Instagram picture ever. That was until her sister Kendall beat her and took the record. Kendall has nearly 4 million likes on a picture of what? Is it herself and her cat? Is it herself in a Lamborghini? Is it herself lying on the floor? Or is it herself asleep? Cat, Lambo, floor, asleep.
3: I saw this recently.
0: Yeah?
3: Yep.
0: What do you think of it?
3: It's just a bit like me.
0: Well, it's not worth 4 million, is it?
3: No.
0: Have you seen this at all?
1: Of course he has.
0: Yeah, of course he hasn't.
3: It was keeping up with the Kardashians and Guinness.
0: Kanye West had a dose of karma this month as his Glastonbury performance was interrupted by comedian and prankster Lee Nelson. But can you tell me, what did Mr. Nelson have written across his T-shirt?
3: Oh... Ooh, ooh. I actually have no fucking idea.
1: Nah.
0: Oh, I've got a feeling Will might know it.
2: I was there.
0: Oh, did you see his T-shirt?
2: It's too far away.
0: Oh. Well, there's big screens, isn't there?
2: Yes, there are.
0: Facebook star and friend of... Facebook star and friend of...
2: What?
3: Oh, it's laughing at you, Will. You're funny.
0: Facebook star and friend of the show, Kian Toomey, hit a large milestone back in June. But what was that milestone?
2: Ooh. In June...
0: What was that milestone? And finally, for that month, what was Justin Bieber and Skrillex asking? What were they asking us?
2: Oh, God, I love Justin Bieber so much.
0: I thought you loved Justin Bieber.
2: I'll put him on the playlist. Do you want a bit of Bieber next?
0: Hmm?
2: Do you want a bit of Bieber?
0: Put one.
2: What do you want?
0: Love Yourself?
2: Nah, not that.
0: Yeah.
2: It's not on there.
0: All right, do this one, what we're talking about.
2: I won't do that one. Yeah.
0: All right, sorry. Okay, shall we go straight to July? Then we'll do June, July answers and go to a song, yeah?
1: Okay.
0: Straight to July.
3: We're mixing this up, aren't we?
0: A fan at VidCon leaked the first footage of the upcoming Suicide Squad film starring Jared Leto as the Joker. But can you complete the sentence that the Joker says at the end of the video? No, I'm not going to kill you. I'm just... Adam knows, look at him. Yeah, he knows, he just mouthed it.

0: Are you feeding Will answers? Yes, you bloody are, aren't you?
1: Adam?
0: He's feeding him answers.
1: Feeding him answers!
2: I can't hear him.
1: I can see all the answer crumbs around your lips, Will.
0: He's full. He's full, Adam.
2: Quality.
0: Telly fans across the world were devastated when their favourite character was apparently killed off. But who am I talking about?
2: What, a T?
0: You got to know this, surely, Robbie.
2: That's a bit vague, mate.
3: Nah, it's not vague.
0: It's in July, a massive fan favourite.
1: Don't give clues, Jack.
0: All right.
1: Someone died. He said apparently.
0: Someone died on the telly. Apparently died. A character. And who is it?
4: I don't think I'm going to win this.
0: No.
3: I mean,
0: dentist Walter Palmer made headlines.
3: The winter's coming.
0: He's giving it away.
3: Didn't hear it.
0: Oh. Dentist Walter Palmer made headlines for being a complete fucking prick. But what was Walter Palmer at fault for? And bear in mind, when I say he's a fucking prick, he's a fucking prick.
1: And he forgot his... Oh, I know.
0: Do you know it?
3: Yeah, there's one little fact in that as well.
0: The US women's national team won the World Cup this month, but who did they beat in the final? And an extra point, if you can remember that high-scoring finale scoreline.
2: Robbie, no.
0: Dear Robbie.
4: Nope.
0: Cool.
4: I'm not helping much, am I?
3: Stab in the dark.
0: In the heat of the summer, we saw Andy Murray lose out in the semi-final of Wimbledon this year, but which tennis pro knocked the Scotsman out? Robbie will know this.
4: No.
0: Got to know. You've got to know it. Scotland heritage?
4: Yeah.
0: Do you give a shit about Murray?
4: I do, but I can't remember. I don't really have much of a memory. Remember anything.
0: I'll give you a clue. Go obvious.
4: Okay.
0: Yeah.
2: These Wimbledons...
1: Sampras!
2: They all blur into one.
0: Right. So, none of you got a point for the nay-nay.
3: Okay.
0: But what was Kendall Jenner doing in that Instagram photo that's got nearly 4 million likes?
1: I went for laying on the floor.
2: I went for laying on the floor.
0: Robbie?
4: I went for cat.
0: She laid on the floor.
4: Yeah.
1: She arranged her hair into heart shapes.
0: Yeah. Have you seen that?
3: No.
0: Is that a guess?
2: Well, you gave us four answers.
0: Yeah, I know, but did you guess that one?
2: Yeah.
0: Oh, okay, cool.
1: What's this romantic music about?
0: Yeah.
4: Weird, isn't it?
2: Home Alone, isn't it?
0: I feel like the end of Peter Pan.
2: Home Alone? Christmas time, you fucking Grinches.
0: What did Lee Nelson have written across his top when he stormed the stage?
4: If I know any answers, I'll let you know, okay? I'll just sit here until then.
0: Okay.
2: I went for Leesus.
1: I'm a bit of a prick.
0: Leesus is correct answer. Will, you could be pulling this back, you know.
1: What? Don't point to that, Jack.
0: Oh, Facebook star, friend of the show, Kian Toomey, hit a large milestone. What did he hit? I'll start with Robbie, just because I think it'll be interesting.
4: Did he get a billion views?
0: Ooh. It's not a bad guess, but it is.
4: Because
0: incorrect.
4: I heard you mention something about a billion views in the other day.
0: He's got 2 billion,
4: okay.
0: But that is not the milestone that he hit in June. I mean,
4: that was quite a good guess, though, wasn't it?
0: It was a very good guess.
4: Do I get a point?
0: Unfortunately not.
2: 2 million likes?
0: That was also a very good guess, but I am going to have to say that that was also incorrect.
3: Yeah, I went for 100 million views.
2: Is it 3 million likes?
0: No, I was shocked at this. It shows how quickly he's grown. He hit a million likes.
2: Wow.
0: Yeah.
1: Jeez Louise.
2: I put that, look.
0: Congratulations.
2: And then I did a 2.
0: Sorry. Congratulations, Kian, on that. What was Justin Bieber and Skrillex asking for this month? Robbie?
4: I don't know. To go home?
0: Tom?
3: What do you mean?
0: Incorrect. Will?
2: Is it too late to say sorry now?
0: Oh my god! How have you not got that?
2: I put what do you mean?
0: Where are you now?
1: Oh.
2: Oh, is that the...
0: Skrillex.
1: What do you...
2: Is that when it goes mental?
0: That I need you.
1: I did absolutely dog shit in that round.
0: Yeah, sorry guys. Sorry about that.
4: I got no points in that round.
1: Nil point.
0: We will start with... we'll start with Robbie again. What did the Joker say? No, I'm not going to kill you. I'm just...
4: I don't know. I've got nothing
0: have a guess.
4: Going down. I'm not going to kill you.
0: I'm just
4: here for tapas.
2: Close.
4: Is that right? Imagine if that was right. What a guess that would have been.
0: Tom?
1: Just going to hurt you really, really bad.
0: Yeah, correct. Okay. And I know you got it because that prick out there told you through the mic. So
1: did you actually get it?
2: It's not what you know, so you know.
1: You piece of shit.
0: Who's that?
5: Here we go.
0: Who's that TV character that died? Have a guess, Robbie.
4: TV character that died?
0: Yeah.
4: Peggy Mitchell.
3: A winter is coming.
0: Did you get this?
2: Jon Snow?
0: Correct. 2 points to Jon Snow's. 1 point. Two.
2: I get you, Flo. Yeah.
4: Blow off Channel 4 News.
3: I probably should nod. Maybe I said Jon Snow as well. Yeah. Just nodding away.
0: Dennis Walter Palmer made the headlines for being a complete fucking prick. Why was he a complete prick?
4: Shot a lion.
0: He arranged for the lion to be shot.
3: He arranged for it to be shot.
4: Oh, did he not do it?
0: He didn't do it himself. He arranged for it to be shot.
4: Oh.
0: Yeah, that's
3: killing
0: a point.
3: The lion,
0: that's
3: Cecil.
0: A point. That's a point.
3: Cecil.
0: That's a point, yeah.
3: His name's Cecil?
0: Yeah.
4: I can't believe that was July. It seems much more recently.
2: Yeah, I can't believe it's on Bussy.
0: What, how do you get that, Will?
2: I put racism.
0: No.
3: I can't believe it's on Bussy.
0: Who did the US national team beat in the final of
2: I saw you scribbling away, Robbie, so I thought you had
4: that. I wrote down Japan.
0: And do you know the scoreline?
4: I do not. I'm going to go 4-3.
0: Will?
2: I put France 5-2.
3: So I put China 5-2.
0: Oh, that's so weird. You both get points for the scoreline.
2: Oh, right.
0: And you get a point for the team.
4: Oh, that's nice of you, Jack.
0: I feel like you don't really deserve points because you couldn't even get the team there.
3: But we got this score.
4: That's just guessing numbers, isn't it?
0: Yeah. Yeah.
2: I love numbers.
0: But essentially, that's just guessing countries as well. But
4: or remembering it.
0: Who beat...
3: Oh, he's in a panic. He's out of panic.
0: Who beat Andy Murray?
3: He's got a little present in his pants.
0: Who beat Andy Murray? Will?
2: Federer?
0: Yes.
3: Is it Federer?
0: Yeah, who'd you
4: put on Djokovic.
0: Nah!
2: Sorry. You look like a right man!
0: Sorry.
4: I'm still pretty pleased with my performance in that round. I got 2 points.
0: Add them up, guys. I want to see who's winning, and we'll go to Robbie first. So, Robbie, you tell me how many
4: you've
0: got.
4: 1, 2, 3, 4, 5, 6, 7, 8, 9.
0: 9. Will?
2: Hang on. Can we go to Tom?
0: Tom?
3: In total?
0: Yeah.
6: 24.
0: Oh! 9, 24. And yourself, Will? He's learning to count, guys.
2: 18.
0: Oh.
2: 20.
0: Oh.
2: 24?
3: Fuck off, shut up.
0: No way have you got 24.
2: Oh, no, sorry. Hang on, that's not 7.
4: Oh, no, sorry. You want me to actually add them up and not just say what Tom said?
2: 6.
3: Oh, my God.
0: Carry
3: the 9.
0: 2. Oh, dear. Guys, don't worry. We've got Justin Bieber coming up shortly.
3: It's got his advocates 13. Out.
2: 17.
0: Okay, well, you're not far. You're only 7 behind.
2: Fuck me, that was hard.
3: I might stay out around.
0: Oh, no.
2: Oh, you are winding me up, I tell you.
0: Right, let's go to Justin Bieber and Skrillex. They're asking, where are you now?
2: Sorry, isn't it?
3: Sorry, mate.

0: That was Justin Bieber with Where Are You Now?
1: No.
2: Sorry.
1: Apologise.
0: Sorry. What do you mean?
1: Sorry.
0: Sorry.
3: Where are you now?
0: Robbie's totally lost.
4: Yeah. I've heard of Justin Bieber. He's a bloke.
2: A lad.
0: October now.
2: We're just talking on there when you were going.
1: Is it October?
2: Alright.
1: Does that normally come after July?
4: I'd probably go August traditionally.
0: Oh, alright, we'll go August then.
2: Just saying.
4: Let's just try to get it over and done with.
2: Just saying, Jack, we were talking about Christmas meats when you were gone.
0: Yeah.
2: And,
4: but what did you say we were talking about? You came over and said, what meats do you normally have at Christmas? It wasn't really.
2: Well, you were answering to the way we were talking. And I was supposed to say, the other day I ate a partridge. And it was.
0: Is that a meat?
2: Yeah.
1: Do you want some highlights?
2: It's a little bird.
4: What did you think it was? It's not a meat.
2: Partridge in a pear tree. What do you think it is?
0: I don't know. I thought it was like a pear.
4: Did you?
2: A partridge in a pear tree.
0: Yeah.
1: Speaking of quizzes, do you remember Jeff?
2: Yeah. I went to his wake the other day.
0: Yeah, we killed him off.
1: Well, do you remember killing him off?
0: August.
2: Oh, I get it.
0: Can I just say, I really actually enjoyed that quiz.
1: Thank you.
0: And that has made me, my love for it, rekindle, and I will definitely, definitely be back in it.
1: Well, we'll be here for many years to come.
0: I bloody look forward to it. Thank you very much.
2: Yeah, cheers, Jeff. Hey, let me shake your hand as well.
1: Yeah. No worries.
2: Not really. Go on. See you later, Jeff. Let's
1: see
2: go.
1: You guys.
0: See you later, mate.
2: Let's open this door.
0: Oh, quality, that was.
2: Oh, God. There you go, we're outside now. We went quiet beforehand.
0: Tom, what do you look lost?
2: Oh, I've left my wallet inside.
1: I'll run in and get it.
2: Well, I'll go open the door again, get my wallet.
1: Anne! Put that! Never solved that one.
0: No, don't know what happened.
4: I think I missed that week.
0: Yeah.
2: I think a lot of people did.
1: Oh, yeah. Where were you?
0: Where were you?
4: I don't know, can't remember.
2: Did you ever get
1: it? Where were you?
4: I don't know what it was.
2: Jeff got shot. We don't know who shot him.
4: Oh.
0: Another Justin Bieber related question there. So, Robbie, you're
4: Justin
0: in the
4: Bieber, are you?
0: Justin Bieber released his most recent album.
4: Are all the questions about Justin Bieber?
0: Is this only the number of the second one?
3: Fucking hell.
0: What's the name of Justin Bieber's new album?
1: Oh, shit.
0: Yeah, it's a one word answer. So some music, why not? Cilla Black passed away back in August.
2: Oh, sorry.
0: But does anyone know? worst timing.
4: Yeah.
0: But does anyone know Cilla Black's real surname? What is Cilla Black's surname? Surname, not her first name or surname, yeah.
2: I'm literally fucking this up.
0: Which multi-millionaire international music artist declared themselves as bankrupt back in August?
2: I know.
0: Yeah. I'm doing a quiz and it's being really funny, but this man here, he's got no more money.
2: Gonna keep spitting it.
0: Yeah, I can't. I spat too much.
1: Clean that up.
0: Banksy opened up a theme park with a twist in Western Supermare this month. I point to the fellas that can tell me the name of his park. Oh, you've already written that before I fit. Oh, you sly fox.
2: I don't think I got that right.
0: A TV cameraman on a Segway drove into a famous sports star, knocking him to the floor. But does anyone know the name of this sports star? Oh, let's go straight to September. Why not?
1: I'll be gone until November.
0: This month.
4: What's the accent?
1: It's a song.
0: You keep doing that. And it's,
1: that's a song, man.
4: No, it's not like that.
2: Welcome, Sean.
0: I'll be gone to the.
2: I'll be back in November. Back in November. January, February, November.
0: March, April, May. September this month saw footballer Robert Lewandowski score 5 goals in 9 minutes.
1: But who did he score these goals against? Oh, fuck off.
0: You'll know it. If you've googled the highlights, you'll know.
2: Or have you seen listen to the ramble recently?
0: Yeah, listen to the ramble.
2: Listen to the ramble if you want to take a gamble.
0: Nah. Forget walking, forget riding a bike or taking the bus.
2: What?
0: There's a new way teenagers are getting around these days.
2: Terrible.
0: Which ridiculous form of transport hit the headlines back in September? We got that, guys? December saw one of my... December saw...
2: Do it in the voice of one of the Cray twins.
0: December saw One Direction announce that they are...
2: Clear his throat.
0: No, that's how he speaks. I'm Ronnie and Reggie Cray.
2: Both of them.
0: So you think I'm good looking? December saw One Direction announce that they are about to go away on a little hiatus. But how long did they say this supposed hiatus is for, exactly?
4: Did you say December?
0: Sorry, no, September, they said this.
4: Okay.
0: The story of my
4: life. I mean, it's not like I know, depending on what month it is.
1: Take you home.
5: There's a lot of
0: right. This is
2: One
0: a question.
2: Direction and Bieber, isn't this? Isn't
0: no,
2: there
0: isn't.
1: Oh, do you remember my Damari Gray version of that last night?
0: Yeah, come on, let's have it.
1: Nah, I'm too nervous.
2: Go on, mate, you got it.
0: No. I honestly, right, when I woke up this morning, you was gone. I was laying there and I was singing it in my head.
1: Oh, yeah,
0: yeah.
1: Maybe a bit later.
0: You better all get points for this one because you all play it. It's a FIFA 15 related question. Oh. Which unusual face fronted the cover? It's obvious.
1: 16, you mean?
0: Sorry, FIFA 16.
1: I haven't actually got it, so I'm at a disadvantage, but I still know the answer, so I'm writing it down.
0: I've got a bad feeling Robbie's not got it.
4: Do you know what? I've got a promo copy that doesn't have a picture on the front cover because I got it for free.
1: Do you get it for free?
0: But I got the real copy.
2: It's a downloadable version.
1: You ain't got Pez, have you, by mistake?
4: Nah.
0: England lost a 10-point lead and got knocked out of the Rugby World Cup this month. Who are the blooming buggers that knocked them out?
1: Those rascals.
2: Oh, I don't fucking know.
0: Do you not know?
2: Oh.
0: Robbie knows.
4: Well, who knocked England out?
0: Yeah. That's a Rugby World Cup, boys.
2: Oh.
0: We're not talking popular culture.
4: Right. Okay, you're welcome in.
0: Right, we'll go back to August. Let me take you back to August, and I will tell you the name of that Justin Bieber album. I would love to hear Robbie's guess.
4: Let me see what I've written down. August, Taylor Swift. I think I'm in the wrong column. No, I don't know.
0: Well,
1: progress.
0: Oh, so close. Progression. But yet so far.
2: But creps. I had no idea.
0: Purpose.
4: Oh.
0: What's Cilla Black's real surname?
4: Is it something Irish-ish? Like O'Malley or something like
0: it
4: that?
0: It's not, my friend.
4: Oh. I don't know then.
0: I thought someone would try and be a smart ass here, be funny about it, and they'd get it.
2: Well, White. Is it White?
0: Yeah, it is.
1: Fuck! I thought White! I swear to God!
0: Did she?
1: Yeah, I swear!
0: Oh, that's a point for Will.
1: Honestly!
2: Yeah. I thought it'd be funny, be a bit random, and I put beige, but.
0: Oh, dear.
1: I don't know why.
2: I was going to do White.
1: Literally, that's probably where she started up in, and that shows how sad and depressing my life really is.
0: which multi-millionaire pop artist, or. No, but not music artist, lost all the cash, went bankrupt? Robbie?
4: Is it Fiddy?
0: It is Fiddy.
2: Hell yeah.
0: Hell yeah. Fiddy Cent lost his cents, lost his pounds and his dollars.
1: Yeah. Yeah. That's rhymes.
2: What is this song?
0: What was the name of Banksy's place?
4: It's Dismal Land.
0: It is Dismal Land.
4: I'm on a roll.
1: I'm there, boy.
4: I'm about to get the next one as well.
2: Dismal Land. Dismal Land.
0: No, it's Dismal Land.
2: Yeah.
1: Dismal Land.
0: You all get the point. You're all getting a point regardless.
2: Yeah, I didn't know if I was wrong.
0: That TV cameraman, that clumsy bugger, who'd he knock over? Do you know?
4: It's Usain Bolt.
0: It wasn't. You are on a roll, sir.
4: Three
0: you
4: in a row. That's my best round yet.
0: Yeah. Do you get that, Tom?
2: Yep.
0: Lovely stuff. And we go to September.
2: Ooh.
0: I'll tell you, the team that Lewandowski scored all those goals against was Wolfsburg.
2: Oh, why didn't you ask us?
0: Who'd you put?
2: Wolfsburg.
0: Did you actually?
2: Yeah.
0: Oh, lovely stuff. So that's just a point for Tom there, because I assume.
4: No, I didn't get it.
0: No.
1: What do you put, Will?
0: Schalke. Unlucky.
2: Schalke.
0: What's the new form of transport that I fucking despise?
1: Segway.
2: You're going to say Segway, I put hoverboards. Because people call
4: I'll put hoverboard.
1: I put Segway / hoverboard.
0: And the answer you can actually see here. Was hoverboard / swagways.
1: Oh, right. So,
0: yeah, points. So there you go. Points all round.
2: Lovely stuff.
4: Yeah.
0: One Direction announced their hiatus. How long for, Robbie?
4: Not long enough. Also 2 years, I'm going for.
0: Oh, very close. Yeah?
1: 2 years, I put.
2: 3 years, I put.
0: Just to spice it up a bit, I'm going to give it to the two nearest, which are you two.
2: At least
0: 18 months. Robbie, you're leaving him hanging, mate.
4: Yep. I'm fine with that.
0: year and a half. Do you know that cover star, Robbie?
4: Is it Jordan Henderson?
0: It is indeed.
4: I know that because I got promo copy for working on FIFA stuff, editing Jordan Henderson stuff. So I know it from that, from work.
0: Lovely
4: stuff.
0: So well done, me. Well done, Robbie, on that.
4: Thank you. I'm getting quite good again.
0: And who beat England in the Rugby World Cup?
1: I went for Wales.
2: I put South Africa.
4: I put Australia, but didn't they go out in the groups?
0: I don't know.
1: They went out in the groups, but Wales was the team that...
0: Wales.
4: That's not... No.
1: Yeah, Jack, your question is wrong.
4: That's what? Why I was looking at...
0: What?
4: Because I think they went out in the groups, didn't they?
1: They went out in the groups, so technically they weren't knocked out until, like, another team got enough points.
0: But I did say England lost a 10-point lead to this team.
1: Okay, fair enough.
0: Which knocked them out of the World Cup.
4: Okay.
0: So right. that's Wales.
4: Okay, I did... Right, fair enough.
1: I did put that because I know how stupid you are.
0: Well, so we've got 3 months left, and we'll do them after this next absolute banger.
2: Oh, I love this song.
0: 21 Pilots.
5: I could only, yeah, could only find Polarized.
0: Yeah, that's fine.
2: Not that song.
5: What?
0: That'll do it, Will.
2: Please.
0: He doesn't even know what it is. He's just
2: I do.

0: to be a better brother, better son.
1: Polarize me, please.
2: Polarize.
3: So we calculated the scores in the break. Well, we calculated Will and Tom's because I think we can all agree Robbie's.
4: No, Robbie was doing well. Then.
3: Yeah, but it's not doing well enough.
5: Not really. No, the ones I get, everyone else gets as well.
3: Yeah. So Robbie's Will's 5 points behind Tom, but there is 15 points up for grabs.
4: Let's go.
3: I've seen on Twitter there are quite a few people playing along at home.
1: Good luck, guys. I hope you're doing really well.
4: Thanks for listening, guys.
3: October this month saw the release of one of the most expensive films ever made. We're talking a $245 million budget. But what was the film?
4: Oh, can't even think.
3: In October. Come on, I'll give you a clue.
4: Go on.
3: Come on, really. Tom's got it.
6: I haven't got it. Any fucking answers yet.
3: Oh.
6: October, that's recently.
3: Robbie, you got it?
5: Nah, of course not.
6: Recently.
4: Oh, a film that came out in October.
3: I will give you a clue. It is not The Hunger Games, if that's by anyone's thinking. It's not that.
4: I didn't think that, mate.
6: No, neither.
4: Can not move on, Jack.
3: A contestant on which British television show? I don't, can't imagine any of you will know this. I didn't know it. I googled it. But just educated guess here. A contestant on which British television show said, "Can I throw my thought into the thought pond, please?"
6: Jeez Louise.
4: How
6: did you find that?
3: Because I went on... It was on a website called The Top 10 Funniest Quotes of... I'll give you a clue, just so you'll probably all get it. I'll give you a clue.
5: No.
4: It's
6: fairly easy, actually. If that's right. That's probably wrong.
1: No, don't look at it.
3: I just want to see what you put.
1: Don't look at it, Dad.
3: I just want to see what you put.
5: What?
3: That's really...
5: That's really weird.
3: As we know, Robbie will definitely know, PewDiePie is the most subscribed YouTuber on the site.
5: Yeah, and I also know now he's not called PewDiePie. I thought he was for ages.
3: And in this month, he reached a massive subscriber milestone. But how many did he reach in October? We're talking massive. A point to those closest.
6: What about them at home?
3: Yeah, they can have a point if they get it right.
6: Yeah. There you go, guys. Sorted you out.
3: Jurgen Klopp became Liverpool manager this month, succeeding Brendan Rodgers. But is the following statement true or false? Shortly after signing, Klopp told the press this: "I can't promise Liverpool will win more matches with me, but I can promise that every player will have fun, win, lose or draw."
6: What's the question?
4: What's the question?
6: Did he say
3: that? Is that true
6: that?
3: Or false?
4: No.
3: Did Klopp say that?
6: Stop looking at my answers.
3: Sorry, I'm looking at everyone's
4: answers. Stop looking
3: at
4: your answers.
6: Are you looking at Robbie's ear?
3: No. In October, we celebrated Back to the Future Day and lived through the day in which Doc flies to in Back to the Future. But what was that day? What was that day? What number was the day, the Back to the Future Day? You'll know it if you can remember the Back to the Future thing.
4: I've never watched Back to the Future.
5: Yeah, I remember Back to the Future.
4: What day was that?
3: This is like that Who Wants to Be a Millionaire.
5: Cough three times for... Yeah.
4: What was his name?
3: For wanker.
6: Ooh.
5: Oh.
4: Don't work on radio, mate.
3: Nah.
6: Jack just gave Will the finger, if you know what I mean.
3: Yeah, the flying bird.
6: No.
3: November time, so we get a bit more recent. Jamie Vardy broke the all-time Premier League record by scoring the most...
4: Well, hang on, where are we?
3: We're in
4: November 1.
3: Yeah, the first question. Vardy broke the all-time Premier League record for the most consecutive games scored in, but can you tell me what team did he break this against? Also a point if you can tell me Vardy's famous quote. And obviously, of course, we'll be going to Robbie for that quote first of all.
6: I think he'll have that.
5: I think I've got the team, but I haven't got the quote, I don't think.
3: Okay.
5: I've got a scaffolding in front of my skybox, so I can't really watch TV.
3: Oh, that's a shame. Oh.
5: Yeah,
3: that's a shame.
5: It's really annoying.
3: You got internet?
5: Yeah, I got internet. So if it's a game, I can watch games on my laptop, but it means you only watch the games you really want to rather than just general put it on.
3: Jamie Oliver managed to get over 100,000 signatures on his new petition, but what exactly was his petition trying to enforce? And be careful how you word this, because it's not that... Be careful how you word this, because I'm probably going to take a point away from somebody who thinks they got the right answer with this. Right.
6: We'll take a point away if they get it wrong.
3: John Lewis released their annual Christmas advert this year, starring a very cute but lonely old man on the moon. But lucky for him, he did get a gift this year. What was the gift?
4: Oh, I can only remember the, Oh, no.
3: You got it?
4: Yeah, I nearly gave it away.
3: Sam Pepper came under scrutiny again.
4: Oh, hey!
3: For his killing my best friend prank. A couple of YouTubers tried to cash in on this prank by pranking Pepper back a week later. Faked or not, can anybody tell me, what did they do to Pepper? Put it on a nice salmon.
6: Oh, fuck you.
3: What are you
6: going to
3: say?
6: I was going to say salmon, but something similar to that joke.
3: Sorry.
6: That's okay, friend.
3: And finally in November, I'm a Celebrity returned to our screens mid-November, but which ex-boxing champ dropped a potato in his lemonade?
6: Pardon?
3: He dropped a potato in his lemonade. There's a great clip of him going, oh, I've dropped my potato in my lemonade. But obviously in a Eubank voice.
2: You fucking idiot.
6: I got you.
5: I actually had that one.
3: Yeah, or am I jokes, these? Jokester.
2: Do you know what you just done?
3: What?
2: Did you get the answer right?
5: He knows.
6: Jesus, please, William.
3: Oh, dear. Right, we'll leave December.
2: Do you know what you've just done?
3: We'll leave December. Right, back in October. Does anyone know what that film was with that massive budget?
2: No, I don't actually.
3: Do you not?
6: No.
3: It was James Bond, Spectre.
5: Oh, yeah, that's a shit, that one.
2: Yeah. Shit film. You seen it? Anyone seen it?
3: No.
5: No.
3: A contestant on which show, or should I say a candidate for which show?
6: Apprentice.
3: Yeah. Do you get that, Robbie?
5: I went for University Challenge.
3: Oh, he did put that. Can I throw a thought into the thought pond, please?
2: Go on then.
3: As we know, PewDiePie's most subscribed. What massive subscriber milestone did he reach?
2: I put 25 million.
5: I put 100 million.
6: I put 100 million.
3: Will.
2: Subscribers, lads,
3: yeah,
2: come on.
3: 40 million.
2: Play the game.
3: 40 million.
5: Yeah, I don't really know what a subscriber
2: is. Yeah, but he said nearest.
6: Nah, but we'll.
2: Yeah, but he said nearest.
6: It will stinks.
3: Was that quite.
2: As bad as your breath.
3: Did Jurgen Klopp really say, I can't promise Liverpool will win more matches, but I can promise that every player will have fun, win, lose, or draw?
5: I don't know if you said it, but I'm going for true, because it's a weird thing to make up if it wasn't true.
2: I thought that, but I don't remember him saying, I put false.
6: I put false.
3: It is, in fact, false.
5: Yeah. What a weird thing to make up.
3: What was that day, the Back to the Future day?
6: I don't know.
5: 21st.
6: 12th.
3: Was that a guess, Robbie?
5: I think it's either 21st or 22nd.
3: 21st.
5: The 21st.
3: Yeah, you got a point there, son.
6: Boom.
3: Back in November, Jamie Vardy hit that record. Who did he score it against, firstly?
5: Manchester United.
6: Yes.
3: Yeah, that's
2: Manchester
3: correct.
2: United, yeah.
3: Points all round. And what was his famous quote, Robster?
5: Smell my fingers.
3: Not too far wrong. What's his quote?
6: Chat
3: shit, get banged.
5: Yeah, okay, I did.
3: There we go.
2: Is that 2 points or one, Jack?
3: That's two if you got both. If not, it's just one.
2: What about if I didn't get any?
3: Did you get Manchester?
2: Manchester. Manchester, Manchester.
3: And did you get chat shit, get banged?
2: Yeah.
3: Well, that's 2 points and you can't. Let's carry on.
6: Yeah, you can.
3: What did Jamie Vardy petition for?
5: Jamie Vardy.
2: Having a pie, mate.
3: Everyone at Well, Jamie Oliver, what did he petition for?
2: I put sugar. You said thingy. I put refined sugars. Can't get rid of them.
3: That was what about it though? He didn't just petition for refined sugars.
2: To get them out of products.
3: What?
2: To get them out of products.
3: What, to get them banned?
2: Yeah.
3: That's the word I wasn't looking for. What did you put?
6: I put free milk.
2: Reduced.
3: No.
2: Reduced refined sugars.
3: Robbie?
5: I put good hospital food.
3: It was actually, you're wrong, Will, I'm afraid.
2: Reduce.
3: No,
2: refined sugar.
3: No, it
2: less
3: was
2: sugar.
3: Introduce a tax on sugary drinks.
2: Fair Fox.
3: Yeah. Sorry about that. What did that old man up on the moon get?
6: Telescope.
5: Telescope.
2: Telescope.
3: Ding, ding, ding.
6: What do you think they were going to say then? She said that if you say something, you're wrong.
2: That was the sugar.
3: That was the sugar.
6: Ah, sorry.
3: One. I thought you were going to say ban sugary drinks. It was put a tax on. What did them boys do to Sam Pepper to get him back?
5: I believe they sodomised him. Did they? That was a guess. Probably that was right.
3: Yeah, no, yourself?
2: Buried him in sand.
6: I put kicking.
3: Well, that's the point. Oh, this is heating up now.
6: I saw that and it was fake as shit.
3: Yeah, it was fake, yeah. I said.
2: Oh, no!
5: He didn't say fake. He said otherwise. Fake, yeah.
3: Right, so we've got December coming up.
2: You missed the question now.
3: Sorry, did
2: potato
3: I?
2: Potato in the lemonade.
3: Oh, well, we all know that, don't we?
2: What? You know what you've just done?
3: Yeah. Potato. I've dropped my potato in my lemonade. Did you get that, Tom?
6: Yeah, I did, mate.
3: Yeah. All right, we'll go to a song and then we'll come back. We'll do December, we'll do the answers. We'll find out who's been crowned FUBAR King 2015. It's not going to be Robbie.
2: What do you want? Hallelujah?
3: Yeah, that'll do.

0: Fuck you, Jack. Fuck everyone. Fuck you, Jack. Have a fucking new year, you fuckers.
1: Yeah, fuck.
0: Give Radio the finger, would you, please?
2: Kim Kardashian's only gone and popped out and have a sprog.
1: Oh, mate. Jeez.
2: What's the name of this one?
3: Why didn't you do the whole quiz like that?
2: I don't know.
3: Sure, you got to pop down another fucking sprog.
4: I know this.
1: Oh! Is that the presses?
3: Bollocks!
4: We talked about this last night, and I found out last night.
2: Did you?
4: I know the answer. I can't remember what you're talking to.
0: I don't know. I have no idea.
3: I really need this.
2: Which R&B duo came runners-up on this year's X Factor?
3: Oh, God, I fucked it.
4: I was there, and I still don't know. I was there, yeah. I went to the X Factor final.
2: Wow, what was that like?
4: It was the worst night of my life. Awful.
0: Sounds like the best night ever.
4: Because I got offered tickets, and I know my wife would really want to go, but I couldn't give her the tickets because it's someone I knew really, so I had to go along if she wanted to go. So it was like a selfless act and a stupid act.
2: Was that actually terrible?
4: Yeah, it was awful.
2: Did you not get?
4: I don't like the show anyway, so I'm not the target audience. Yeah, I got hammered. Nice. I went. I took a dump when these people came on.
3: Called Booty or something. I can't even think.
4: So I don't know their name.
2: Something and something.
3: Yeah. Go on, next one.
4: Can I get a point for being there?
2: No. Oh, we'll pity him. Yeah.
4: Oh, all right. I'll take it.
2: Conor McGregor knocked out 10-year reigning UFC champion Jose Aldo and won the UFC championship, and he predicted how he'd do it. But how long did it take Conor to knock out Jose? There was the 7th Star Wars film released this month after a lengthy wait, but what's this film called?
0: Oh, fuck.
2: Yeah, I couldn't do it either. I had to Google it. You got it?
0: I've got one of the words.
2: And finally, the last question on this long, long quiz is Jose Mourinho was sacked as Chelsea manager just yesterday, but who was the last Chelsea player to score for Mourinho
3: as a
2: blue? Thank you very much.
4: Good question, yeah.
3: You got it.
0: Stab in the dark.
2: Right. What's Kim Kardashian?
0: Are you going to say, you know, how Will could win this?
2: Basically, guys, we totaled up the scores in the last song, and the only way Tom can lose this is if he gets the remaining 5 questions wrong and Will gets all of them right. And I can see on Will's paper, he's not answered the first two.
0: Well.
2: I've got a feeling we know who King of FUBAR is going to be. But what was that baby name, Mr. Knox?
4: Saint.
2: It was indeed Saint West.
0: Oh, I put Velcro.
2: Oh, so you got it wrong.
3: Yeah, I'd put
0: stick with me, kid.
3: I'd put the right answer.
2: No, you didn't. So you could still get a draw.
3: Oh, yeah. I think I got that one.
2: No, you didn't. You didn't. You could still get a draw here.
3: Okay, I could still get a draw.
0: Right. You can't get a draw. You fucked up.
2: Which R&B duo came runners-up on this year's X Factor?
3: I don't know. Who was it?
2: Reggie and Bowley.
0: I put Tit and Tat.
4: Yeah, I knew that.
2: How many seconds did it take Connor?
3: 15.
0: 13.
2: Yes!
3: He's won.
2: Oh, what's the Star Wars film called?
3: Force Awakens.
2: Who was the football player?
3: William?
2: Like Remy.
3: Oh, yeah.
2: And this year.
0: Oh, God.
2: The first ever champion.
0: Oh, my God.
2: King. Hero of FUBAR Radio is Mr.

0: has just poured a glass of water over himself in celebration there.
1: I got lost in the moment.
0: That's why we need cameras in it. Yeah. And I'm covered in tissue paper. It's all happening. It's been a good year. I'd just like to thank Will for being a great producer.
2: Thank you.
3: And Adam. Adam from behind the scenes.
0: Adam outside. And I'd like to thank Tom for being a trusty co-host.
3: No problem, sir. It's been a pleasure.
0: Robbie, you've been fantastic every time you've popped your head through the door.
1: On the occasion I've bothered to go out.
0: Yeah. I'd just like to say thanks to everyone. It's been a great show.
2: Thank you to the listeners as well.
0: Yeah, thank you to more. Most
3: 10,
0: importantly. Yeah.
3: 9, 8, 7, 6, 5, 4, 3, 2, 1.

0: have a good new year. Me, Will, Robbie and Tom are off for a beer. Happy 2015. See you later. 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
2: Coming up on today's show, Andy Burnham has pledged to revive the British High Street. We'll unpack what his new plans mean. Plus, the early prison release scheme is continuing to dominate headlines. We'll ask an expert how bad the problem of prison overcrowding is and what can be done.
3: As always, you can find us at Politics Uncensored UK on social media. But first, it's the Week Unwrapped.
2: Today is the big day. Voters are heading to the polls in Clacton-on-Sea for perhaps the weirdest and most unnecessary by-election in a generation. Reform UK leader Nigel Farage threw his toys out of the pram and resigned his seat last month following scrutiny over his financial support. He said he hoped that the vote would silence his critics and prove he has a mandate amongst his voters. And a record 34 candidates are standing, presenting voters with the longest ballot paper in history. I'm so glad that we aren't Ofcom regulated, because otherwise we would have to list off all 34 candidates. It takes about 3 minutes.
3: And there's a lot of them. Yeah.
2: And they have ridiculous names.
3: Like how weird is that stage going to be? Because they're all going to get dressed up in funny outfits. So I wonder if that's actually good. Here's a prediction. I wonder if that's going to be a defining picture of Nigel Farage's political career. In that, if this is to be the end, right, if we're predicting, as I think you did last week or the week before, that he may be engulfed in one too many scandals, and you know, we expect that the Parliamentary Standards Committee will resume their investigation once he wins, if he wins, and ultimately he's not able to pull out of this mess that he's in. I do wonder if that's going to be a you know how everyone has a defining image, him stood in front of Elmo and monster raving Looney Man and Count Binface and Lord Buckethead,
2: a bit like Prince Philip. Actually, is this a horrible analogy? But like that photo
3: the picture
2: of Prince Philip
3: of in the car.
2: He was toward the end of his life.
3: I think
2: basically what that photo would show you is just essentially how ridiculous this whole thing has become. This idea that this is a referendum on Nigel Farage's ability to be an MP, how much voters have trust in him, that it is people versus the establishment. It's very, very hard to maintain that line. And I mean, he's probably going to do a victory speech saying, that is it, the people of Clacton have spoken, they want me to be their MP, and you know, and the establishment have tried to stitch me up. Well, it's not going to land if you have a badger and a bin and a fox and whatever else stood next to you. Like, where is the establishment in that?
3: Yeah, and it's not going... we might be back here in 2 or 3 months anyway, depending on what the standards investigation finds. It's going to be really hard to hit the establishment when they're not behind you.
2: Yes. So what's your prediction then? Because I think Nigel Farage is almost certainly going to win. I suspect he will win. There will be the standards investigation will reopen. And say the standards investigation does decide that he's broken some rules and there is another by-election necessary. At that point, do you think he'd go?
3: No.
2: I think
3: he'd fight that by-election. And he'd probably win.
2: So what do you make of all these rumours, then, that he wants to find a way out anyway?
3: Our politics.
2: Yeah.
3: It's not unlike him. He's thrown in the towel twice before, right? He did it right after Brexit, and then he did it partially through the Brexit Party. Given how much money surrounds him, I do think he's looking... How old is he? He must be in his 60s,
2: yeah,
3: right?
2: Yeah, probably. I
3: do think he's looking at a post-political life. You know what? Even as much as I despise the man, there is something to be said about the amount of scrutiny and pressure that he's constantly on. He's probably lost all anonymity, which isn't a nice thing, right? That level of fame. And in his 60s, he's probably knackered at this point. He smokes a lot, which doesn't help, and drinks a fair bit as well.
2: He's 62.
3: You know what? I wouldn't be surprised. Be surprised. What about you? Do you think?
2: Do you know why I think he will go then? Because it's the perfect story for him to tell himself and his supporters. They've chased me out. They've made me ill. I've already proved this to them once. Yeah. Nothing's ever good enough for these people. This is a witch hunt.
3: And he can always say, I would have become Prime Minister if I'd chosen to stay. It's like professional people who are like, I could have been professional footballer if I hadn't hurt my knee.
2: And he'll frame it like, you know, this is totally unnecessary. You've already just spoken. They're forcing it. They can't take the people of Clacton's will. They won't accept it. They won't take no for an answer. I can't deal with it anymore. It's making me sick. I'm leaving. And he will retire.
3: I'm still convinced, by the way, I don't actually know any of this. I'm convinced that he has forced this by-election for a different reason. There has to be a there is something in the investigation, I think, that he was trying to... There's some sort of time limit or something. Because this move just doesn't make political sense to me.
2: I mean, it's possible. I think this was a last desperate shot in the dark. I don't think there was logic to it. I don't think there was a particular amount of strategy.
3: Maybe they think there'll be political pressure on the Standards Committee not to do a second by-election.
2: But
3: I don't think they'll care.
2: Don't think they care.
3: No, aren't they just like nerds that are sat in a room somewhere?
2: Yeah, I mean, obviously, this time next week we'll have an update. We'll know the results, but...
3: He's going to win. Right.
2: Okay, let's move on to our second story of the week, which is Donald Trump. We haven't spoken about Trump in a long time, but this is a really interesting story. Donald Trump confirmed this week that he secretly swapped planes after leaving a NATO summit in Turkey due to a possible Iranian assassination threat. Speaking to reporters on Tuesday, he said something which I will play momentarily when my screen is up. Here we are. He said this.
4: It's only up to Secret Service. I just follow what they'd like to do. So I go by Secret Service and the military. They wanted me to go on a different flight, a different plane, equal safety, but they wanted me to do it, so I do it. I do what they say. I don't worry about anything, to be honest. Whatever it is, you know my attitude, whatever.
2: The Washington Post revealed that after the president had publicly boarded Air Force One, the US president was covertly smuggled into a catering truck and then moved to a different military aircraft. Meanwhile, over 100 aides, officials and reporters remained on the flight, raising questions about whether he knowingly put them at risk. Is this usual practice?
3: Okay, let me just be... The assassination threat is not funny, right? That's not what I'm saying is funny. It's the image of Donald Trump in a catering, in one of these like plane catering trolleys. Mm. It's, in my mind, it's the trolley that they bring food around that he got put in and snuck out. That's how I choose to believe it, and no one can convince me otherwise.
2: Do you know who he's totally copied with that? Taylor Swift. Because do you know how she got snuck onto the stage at the Eras Tour every single night in the cleaning cart?
3: Why would she? Isn't it her show?
2: But she wants to go. She has the way she has to come out so she can go up through the stage.
3: Right. So that people in the crowd can't see her.
2: Yeah,
3: right.
2: And she came out in the cleaning car, and soon fans clocked onto this to the point where at the end, towards the end of the Eras Tour, when the cleaning, everyone was looking for the cleaning car. When this like poor man wheeling out this cleaning, everyone would go like,
3: because they knew
2: she was in there.
3: Yeah.
2: So he's copied Taylor Swift. Yeah. So okay, Ali, is it usual practice?
3: No. First of all, in order for the Secret Service to have moved him and covertly smuggled him into a different military aircraft, the threat must have been deemed as credible, which is quite concerning if you're the Americans. So the Iranians have the ability, if this is true, for a credible assassination threat on the United States president. Mm. Didn't he leave Marco Rubio behind?
2: Did he?
3: Yeah, I think Marco Rubio was on the plane. The plane that he was smuggled out of.
2: Well, look, I was thinking about this, and I was thinking, like, okay, if there was a credible assassination threat on the president's life, could they have not just, like, have waited, you know, like, maybe waited for another plane, waited for it to go, I don't know. But then I was thinking, well, I guess it makes sense that they have to secretly move him, and they can't, you know, because if there was a credible threat, they would just wait, they would have the intelligence, so it has to be really top secret. But it's the fact that this other plane was just full of like loads of officials, reporters and aides, almost like they were bait.
3: Yeah, well, like, that's what I'm saying. That's what, if you're little Marco, you're fuming.
2: Yeah,
3: you're like, bro, I could have there's more than one car, I could have got in with you. Do you know what I
2: think? Do we think that this is something that's happened before, either with Donald Trump or other presidents?
3: So I had always assumed that Air Force One is this like crazy advanced aircraft where the president's section maybe is protected. And I'm just trying to figure out, it's probably not helpful, but it's trying to figure out what kind of threat would require you to covertly move him into not Air Force One, but a different airplane. Because presumably it's then you're worried about someone who's either on the flight.
2: Yeah, I mean, I guess because he was flying back from Turkey, he was crossing airspace that could have had people firing drones.
3: It's all European airspace, though, right? He'd fly across Europe over the North Atlantic into America, I would assume.
2: Are there long-range enough drones?
5: I mean, in that
3: it depends
5: area.
3: Who you believe. Netanyahu would tell you yes, that yes. the Iranians would have that, yes. that level. But do you see the Iranian response to this, by the way? So the Iranians said that they have no need to assassinate Donald Trump because he is destroying America from the inside, and so he.
5: Do you know what? I obviously would never defend the Iranian regime, but they
3: sometimes
5: they do keep getting in with their zingers.
3: It's their one-liners. It's their one-liners.
5: Okay, I mean this. I mean, nothing surprises me about Donald Trump, and I think this just fits with that vibe. I mean, it's a bit like when it's not the same, but it's a little bit like when Boris Johnson hid in the fridge to avoid questions over it over Brexit or the NHS?
3: It was over the NHS.
5: Yeah.
3: And the right at the beginning of the campaign, I remember he ran into the fridge and didn't come.
5: It's just the cowardice of populists, isn't
3: yeah.
5: it?
3: Yeah.
5: Okay, let's move on to our final story of the week. Leaked training videos reveal Reform UK is warning its activists not to drink and tweet and to treat every social media post like a press release because, as the materials say, its own members are the biggest threat to Reform. The videos also appear to tell canvassers to ignore no junk mail signs and leaflet houses anyway. They're also told to avoid wearing any party branding while doing so to stay unidentifiable.
3: I mean, it's whoever's done this like audit for Reform is doing a good job.
5: Yeah, I think it's right. Byline Times. Investigation.
3: Right.
5: Yeah,
3: they are the biggest threat to Reform. It's
5: oh, I see the internal audit. So yeah. There's two separate things here. The first is what this tells us about the level of trust and integrity and, I guess, the quality and calibre of Reform UK's own activists, that the party basically has to hold their hands and treat them like your drunk aunt on Facebook and be like, hey, maybe we don't go on Facebook after we've had a drink because you might end up upsetting some people. I mean, it doesn't say a lot about how Reform views its own people, right?
3: Yeah.
5: The second is more about Reform's campaigning tactics, which we already knew were a little bit dodgy. We knew that in Makerfield, some of the leaflets when that was going on, they were playing a bit dirty. But, I mean, what do you make of this?
3: No, there is something to be said. I think it's interesting that they've told their activists not to avoid wearing any branding while they're out on the doorstep. Mm.

0: your direct mail leaflets anyway, so they're going to get some leaflets anyway. But this is really, really interesting. And the reason I think it's interesting is because I think Reform are very alive to the risks that they have, their own risks. Like vetting was for a long time the biggest problem. Their candidates were a problem, let alone the ordinary members. And so I think generally this is probably good advice. Although I wouldn't say don't drink and tweet. I would say just don't tweet. And don't drink, probably.
1: I mean, the thing is,
0: although maybe that's too much Sharia
1: Twitter
0: law.
1: Or X or whatever it is now is just such a cesspit. Like, who, it doesn't even matter if you drink or tweet. Like, it's just going to fall into the abyss of horrific, disgusting things that people say on that website.
0: Yeah, it's crazy.
1: Like, I'd have to drink to go on X.
0: So you've been...
1: Because it's so awful on there.
0: You've been off for a while, right?
1: Yeah.
0: How are you feeling about it?
1: Good.
0: Do you ever have to go on to see stuff? Like,
1: can I just say to you, and I've said this to you before, yeah. I genuinely believe Rupert Lowe is a product of X. And I mean that in the sense that I don't think that people who aren't on X really know who he is.
0: Really?
1: I believe he only exists in the sphere of X. And I think a little bit like a tree falling in the woods, if you took Rupert Lowe out of X...
0: Yeah, there's nothing.
1: Would he even exist anymore?
0: No, like, no.
1: Would he make a sound?
0: So,
1: would he, if you took him out of X, would he make a sound?
0: No, the answer to that is...
1: Because Elon Musk is also...
0: He's pumping artificial support behind Rupert Lowe.
1: If I was Prime Minister for a day and I could just do something super decisive and...
0: shut down X.
1: I'd just shut down X. And Andy Burnham should shut down X, because honestly, that is where the far right is amalgamating and growing and feeding itself. But it's also like a funhouse mirror. It distorts reality. So people on X think other people are feeling the way they see these right-wing nut jobs. And most people in Britain aren't.
0: Yeah, and so much of it is bots as well. It's not real.
1: But, and you know, like all the riots, there's been research to show that if you track those accounts, most of them are not even from the UK.
0: Yeah, yeah, yeah.
1: So I would say shut it down.
0: Yeah. Yeah, so when you say most people who aren't on X don't know him, do you know, is there a lot of people that aren't on X, or they're just not in that algorithm?
1: It's just not on X. Like, a lot of people, I mean, X is used a lot, and it's used by a specific type of person, specific type of voter, right?
0: Yeah, yeah, yeah.
1: So I think it swells Rupert Lowe up, and it makes him bigger and bigger, so people on X, and then it brings him a little bit into the outside world. But I think if you cut off X, you cut off his source of power.
0: Yeah.
1: Not only is he stopped being spoken about, he's stopped being amplified. And most people who
0: are... But you'll end up in, like, a free speech debate that you don't want to be in.
1: Whatever, I'll get into. I'm not bothered.
0: I like a doctrine of leadership. My vote for you.
1: My line is no free speech for Nazis anyway. Not saying Rupert Lowe is, but I'm just saying I don't really care about free speech for the far right. They're all going to come for me, aren't they? Oh, well. But then they'll say, we're not far right, we're just right. In which case, I'm not talking about you. So it's fine.
0: Elon Musk has been... I saw a tweet of his the other day where he was talking about Hitler wasn't far right, he was far left. Yeah. And he got community noted on his own platform.
1: Was this Elon Musk?
0: Yeah.
1: Oh, God. Okay. All right. Well... Anyway,
0: he's just such an idiot.
1: Right, that is it for the Week Unwrapped. Coming up, we're going to talk about Andy Burnham on his so-called listening tour of the UK, and we'll discuss with his new policy
0: measures.
1: Listen to me, Andy. Right, stay tuned.
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2: Is the sound of your mates alive? Is getting to more gigs this year and the next? Is the sound of saying, I got you, mate? Is the sound of mates enjoying even more?

0: of this is the sound of mates getting home instead of here. Click your seatbelt, because you're twice as likely to be killed or seriously injured if you don't think.
1: When you notice something wrong, it tends to grow and eventually take over, to the point you can't really think of anything else. 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
2: VAR. You serious? 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
3: What is the point of an umbrella?
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4: No, you can't do
3: no,
4: that.
3: No, no, no. 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Mm-hmm. I'll tell you why I hate umbrellas. They're too big for the pavement, and they're too big for one person, and they're way too small for two people. At least half of me, at least my left side or my right side, is getting drenched in rain.
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6: 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She compares my body type to her body type, to my cousins. You know, she still has that kind of obsession.
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8: Welcome back. 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
9: And me, Ali Milani. I was totally ready for that. And me, Ali Milani.
8: Yeah, we were so on the ball then. Andy Burnham is back from his holiday. This week he's been touring the UK. Where did he go on his holiday?
9: I don't actually know. Can I talk about this holiday thing quickly?
8: Yeah.
9: Do you mind?
8: Yeah.
9: When did this become a thing? Like, people started attacking. It's very American. I got told off. It's really funny. So I tweeted, ironically, that we need to stop this Americanization nonsense of our politics, because people were like, why is he going on holiday? Because it's a big thing in America. The right will often say, why did Obama go on so many holidays, or why did Biden go on so many holidays, and vice versa. And I don't remember this ever being a thing in British politics about us being like, why is the Prime Minister going on holiday? And I tweeted that, like, we need to stop this Americanization nonsense. And then the first reply with the biggest likes was a picture of me and AOC, just as a reply of, we need to stop this Americanization of our politics.
8: Yeah, they did, like, you. Yeah, but maybe I should get back on X. That is good.
9: You've done me. But that annoyed me. Why? Like, people are like, he's only been in the job for 2 weeks. He ran in a whole... I mean, I'm not defensive of that.
8: Did.
9: He ran in a whole election, right? He came back to Parliament.
8: He
9: was mayor before then. He's been working.
8: Yeah. Yeah, no, right. I agree. And also, he's a Labour Prime Minister. Labour, yeah, the clue's in the name. He's all about workers' rights and rest. I actually think it's very important that the Prime Minister sets the tone of, I have worked very, very hard. I'm entitled to a holiday. I'm going to take one, as should you all.
9: Take your
8: holiday. The only thing I would say is, I do think it's been a little bit quiet over the drought and the climate change we are experiencing.
9: Well, he chaired a meeting at Cobra yesterday.
8: Yes. Yes. We're going to
9: ban disposable barbecues. I don't know if you heard this.
8: Oh.
9: Have you heard this?
8: Yeah, I don't know how I feel about that. It's probably,
9: do you ever use
8: probably good. No. No, I have in the past. Okay, let's just bring in this section then in a slightly more formalised way, because we're going to talk about all these things. But he is now touring the UK, part of his plan to bring back hope to every postcode. One of the problems he wants to tackle is the state of Britain's high streets. He's pledged to give local councils more power to stop betting shops and vape shops from taking over. Here is what he had to say on social media.
10: Do you ever look at your high street now and think, who actually asked for this? Another vape shop, another betting shop, an adult gaming centre, another dodgy business opening where something useful used to be. It's just not on, and I am doing something about it. I'm giving local people and councils more control over what opens on their high streets and more powers to rein in the unwanted businesses that just aren't good for our communities. For too long, Westminster stood by and watched as the life drained from high streets across Britain. That changes now. This government is committed to restoring our high streets and bringing back hope.
8: What do we make of this policy, Ali? More power to councils to stop those sort of specific shops, and you and I can picture them, and that just seem to pop up indefinitely on high streets across the UK.
9: Yeah, they really fuck me off, to be honest.
8: Yeah.
9: Like, I am old enough, as I think you are, probably, to remember the last time high streets were, like, buzzing.
8: Yeah.
9: Before the wave of, like, online shopping, when, like, shopping, it was an experience where you went out.
8: Yeah.
9: And it's just so sad now. You go to any, like, poorer part, working class part of the UK, and it's just fucking, just, like, betting shop, vape shop, betting shop, Greggs, betting shop, vape shop.
8: Nothing wrong with Greggs. I grew up in West Yorkshire, and there's a town in West Yorkshire which is famous for having two Greggs next door to each other.
9: Oh, really? Mm. Why was that there necessary? By the way, can I tell you, in Makerfield, I saw a drive-through Greggs.
8: Yeah, there used to be a drive-through Greggs near my house.
9: It was crazy.
8: Yeah.
9: It was like it was a very weird.
8: See, like,
9: I felt
8: down
9: like I was
8: south,
9: being inducted into
8: down
9: the
8: south, you've got drive-through Starbucks, yes. But up north, you've got drive-through Greggs.
9: Drive-through Gales.
8: Don't say that.
9: North London. Yeah. And another fun fact, you know, in Hampstead, it's not that far from where I live, although I don't live in Hampstead, right? So let's get that straight. They once opened a McDonald's, and the local community kicked off so much that it was going to bring the wrong kinds of people to Hampstead. They had to shut it down.
8: Oh, my
9: right?
8: God.
9: Now, compare that to things like...
8: Yeah.
9: And the thing about these vape shops and betting shops, and I don't actually include barbershops in this, even though, like, Farage often does, because I think barbershops are very, very different.
8: Mm.
9: You never see anyone in them.
8: No.
9: Have you ever seen anyone in one of these vape shops?
8: No. No, right. I haven't.
9: They make the high street look shit.
8: Yeah.
9: They are suspicious, to say the least. There's no one ever in them, right? What's the point of them?
8: And presumably this all goes back to that very good interview we had with the guy from... oh my God. Well, we had a really good interview about who owns London.
9: Yes, yeah.
8: And basically, the amount of real estate that is just kind of owned as shell, because people can just buy it up, put money through it. You're not really sure if it's dodgy or not. You're not really sure if it's legal or not. And it's these American sweet shops that you see popping up all over London, or not just London now, online, like, as you say, high streets across the UK with extortionately expensive chocolate in
9: that no one ever buys. Yeah.
8: Same with these vape shops, and I think betting shops as well. They've become a real... Betting shops have been a bit of a blind spot for Labour, actually, because obviously there is quite a lot of money from gambling companies.
9: And people do go in, but it's no coincidence that there's more betting shop in poorer areas where more vulnerable people live.
8: Yes, absolutely. Yeah. Do you think, I mean...
9: Well, can I say, this is part of, I think, the Burnham Doctrine that I can get behind.
8: Mm.
9: Yes, you solve... I mean, I don't want to not call these big problems, but yes, you solve the big problems, right? Iran and the US and Israel, Russia and Ukraine, like North Sea drilling, all this kind of big ideas. But also go after the little ones as well. Mm. Like the small... Like, fill the potholes, clean up the high streets, close these betting shops and vape shops that aren't real, and people will see a real impact in their community. Like, if my high street is cleaner, potholes are filled, and it's not full of these shit like vape shops, I'm happier.
8: Yeah.
9: Right. And you know what? It goes in line. Here's what we'll do. Here's what we should do. And you'll back this, because I know you feel so powerfully about this. This idea of happiness in society, right? Shut down all the vape shops and replace them with cafes that can stay open late.
8: So, okay. You're completely right, but here's the problem. Those sorts of businesses are finding it very, very expensive.
9: Yeah.
8: So, and are shutting down at an alarming rate. So, yes, I agree. Get rid of the betting shops and the vape shops, but how can we ensure they're replaced with viable, local, independent businesses?
9: I think there's different measures that Andy's spoken about and explored. Cutting business rates, he's already done for, like, pubs and stuff, which is important. My view is that the rise in national insurance that Labour did was wrong on employees. It particularly hurt them. But I'm sure there's a raft of measures that we can introduce that will make life easier for them. Business rates is probably where you want to be looking, because I think that's probably a painful...
8: Do you know what I think? You know what I wish for? 4-day week. Give people more time back, more time to spend in their community.
9: Yeah.
8: Cafes would be busier. Obviously, it's not a silver bullet, and there's loads of nuance missing. But I think, you know, that people... So I was thinking about this. Okay, one of the challenges facing independent businesses and smaller businesses across the UK, retail businesses, is the fact that people just buy stuff online. It's quicker, it's more convenient, it's often cheaper. Just get it all from Amazon. So perhaps we need some kind of tax, proper tax on Amazon that goes back into our... that gets, collects money, goes back into high street, some kind of online shopping levy, right?
9: That's ring-fenced and then given back into...
8: Okay, but then they pass costs on to consumers. Well, what if you let ring-fence it on profits, you know? There still would probably be some crossover, but what do you do? Well, actually, maybe that's a good thing because it stops people realise it's not necessarily cheaper to buy online.
9: Yeah,
8: so they go start shopping in their community again.
9: Yeah, cause
8: but then they have an issue with time. People don't have time to go shopping in their community.
9: Yes, they do.
8: Well, this is what people say.
9: That's bullshit.
8: But I think if you start pushing... and enshrining flexible working, core hours, four-day week, you know, give people more time to spend in their communities, you'd see high streets come alive again.
9: Yeah, I don't buy the thing that they don't have enough. Actually, part of what's actually hurt high streets as well is the fact that Amazon can drop off your parcel, like, the next day. Part of the reason why you went shopping in person was you wanted to, A, browse, which you can do online now anyway, but also you get it then and there. You can go home with it, which... Amazon can basically do it. I mean, Argos will deliver on the same day, I think.
8: It's funny. I mean, I don't... How often do you shop in person versus...
9: Quite a lot.
8: Yeah?
9: Quite a lot. Although I never... I don't really buy my own clothes anymore. But, like, never with clothes. I find it... my wife will often do this, and I know loads of people do this, where they buy clothes... And then if it doesn't fit, you can send it back. I never really, really do that. But do you not spend much time in shops
8: anymore? I go... So now I'm... Since I've started working for myself, got more time, I will just go shopping now.
9: Nice.
8: I have more time to do it, so I do.
9: Do you enjoy it?
8: I really enjoy it.
9: More so than when you were online?
8: I'm way more responsible with my money. You know, I actually think before I buy things, I can try things on. If I'm buying someone a present, I will always go shopping for it in person. I will never, ever do it online. But that is because I have given myself the luxury of time.
9: Yeah.
8: A lot of people, say if you're a mum working shifts in a hospital, three kids... I can understand why online appeals.
9: Yeah, but yes, you can. And no one wants to get rid of that. But you also want to give them the time. This is where your four-day working week. You want them to give the time to go shopping because it can be an enjoyable experience.
8: This is one of the economic benefits of a four-day week that is like not discussed or held up when people talk about the economic negatives of a four-day week, which is that people get more time back.
9: Yeah.
8: So they go and spend it in their community. And I think if you want to look at why we've become so isolated and we've had so much community erosion, and people are feeling fragmented and the high streets are I think it, in many ways a symptom as well as a example of this. I think trying to reframe people's relationship with work and their autonomy and giving them more time back with themselves and their loved ones is part of that. And I think it's very hard conceptually to go after, but it just occurred to me that part of this also is about trying to get people, like you say, the politics of happiness and well-being, and I think this is linked to that.
9: Yeah. Going like one of the things I do go actual physically shopping for is comic books, for example. I like going into the store, the smell.
8: Yeah, it's a whole experience.
9: Being able to chat to my guy about what's come out and what hasn't. Yeah, it's a whole enjoyable experience. Whereas, if I just log on to Amazon and it gets delivered to my house, you lose all of that.
8: Exactly.
9: Yeah.
8: Exactly. I think that's totally right. How do you think Andy's getting on then? Let's talk quickly about the barbecue stuff.
9: Yeah. So the PM is looking at whether we need to ban disposable barbecues. This comes after we've had the fifth consecutive record heatwave this year. Just some really, really alarming facts. The Met Office has admitted that these heatwaves are as a result of climate change. The scientists at the Met Office have said it's a result of climate change. We had 2,700 heat-related deaths in May and June. And we've had over 1,000 wildfires. I think it's 1,027 wildfires in the UK. And these wildfires are often started by things like disposable barbecues. And so the government is looking at whether banning disposable barbecues as a result of the wildfires that are raging across the UK is something that's necessary. Now, I know folks will say, you know, will kick off about one person misusing a disposable barbecue shouldn't mean that we all ban them. But the reality is we're in this moment because for decades, folks have refused to deal with the issue of climate change. Mm. And people like Richard Tice and Lee Anderson and Nigel Farage, who continue to advocate for more drilling, for example, it's insane to me that people aren't putting the two things next to each other. They're not putting their anger at disposable barbecues and things like that next to record heat waves, 2,700 heat-related deaths in June and May, wildfires around the country. I think, is it two-thirds of the country's in drought?
8: Mm-hmm. Yeah.
9: And not looking at, well, we got here because all these predominantly older politicians haven't acted.
8: Yeah.
9: And it's only going to get worse. Like, it's only going to get worse.
8: Yeah.
9: And it's remarkable to me.
8: I think it felt a little bit alarming when we hadn't really heard from Burnham last week, when all of this was really, you know, at the forefront of a lot of people's minds. But I think he is hopefully going to be a prime minister who listens and responds to the country. And I just think this is an issue that can't be ignored.
9: You just cannot,
8: no,
9: in my view, and I think this is where we're going to end up disagreeing with me and Andy. You cannot open up the North Sea to more oil drilling, given the context of where climate, like, we are looking at an absolute catastrophe in our lifetime. It's always, climate change has always been presented as it's a problem for our children and our children's children. That's not true. Mm. It's a problem right now.
8: Yeah, it's 36 like, degrees outside now while we're
9: It's 36
8: recording.
9: Degrees outside. Yeah. The country's on fire. People are dying as a result of the heat. There's a drought across the country. This is just like...
8: Do you think he will open up the North Sea?
9: I don't know. I think maybe. Because of the cost of living stuff, the argument has been that, you know, it'll make energy cheaper.
8: Mm.
9: But I once had a university lecturer tell me, when it comes to climate change versus money, for example, when people say, oh, we should drill for more money, he used the phrase, try counting your money while holding your breath.
8: Mm.
9: Right, which has always stuck with me.
8: Yeah.
9: Which, it may be true that it makes cost of living easier and energy easier. But if none of us can breathe, and if the country's on fire and in drought, what does that matter?
8: I'm not sure it does make the cost of living easier. Actually, fundamentally, I'm not sure it does.
9: One of these oils guys tried to lobby me in Westminster not long ago, you know.
8: Oh, what did
9: they found out that I was working with Andy, and they grabbed me and spent 15 minutes trying to convince me to convince him to do more oil drilling. It's a little guy in a suit. Looks like an oil slick.
8: Yeah. Okay. All right. That's probably about all we've got time for on this topic now. After the break, we're going to be talking to Antonia May Cross, who is Director of Communications and Campaigns at justice reform charity Revolving Doors, who's going to talk us through the early prisoner release scheme and why it's still dominating the headlines. Stay tuned.
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9: And me, Ali Milani.
8: So Andy Burnham's plans to pause the early release of some prisoners have been making headlines this week. The PM is facing public pressure from police and the family of PC Andrew Harper, whose killers were convicted of manslaughter and are due to leave prison in January. Shortly after becoming Prime Minister, Burnham announced that people convicted of rape, serious child sex offences and grooming offences would be exempt from early release, but manslaughter convictions were not included. The government is set to release 5,000 offenders later this year to create space in overcrowded prisons. Meanwhile, Reform UK have said it would tackle overcrowding by sending foreign offenders abroad to serve their sentences. With prisons already close to capacity and ministers warning they could run out of space as soon as October, how would the government balance the need to relieve pressure on the prison system without compromising public safety? Well, we're joined now by Antonia May Cross, who is Director of Communications and Campaigns at Revolving Doors, which is a justice reform charity. Antonia, thanks for joining us.
17: Hi, thanks for having me.
8: Can you just tell our listeners sort of why this has suddenly become a flashpoint? It feels like we don't really hear anything about prisons. And then every now and then there is a, oh my God, it's overcrowding, we need to do something. Why is this?
17: You know, it's really interesting when you say that we don't really hear much as a public, because as someone who's worked in, you know, justice and criminal legal system and homelessness for 15 years now, the prison population crisis comes up every 3 months.
8: Yeah.
17: And has been going on for decades. During Tony Blair's tenure, they actually hired a barge, just like, you know, the Biffy barge initially for immigrants, where they put prisoners on. It was a prison called like HMP Wharf. This has been going on for a while. In 2024, I was asked by City AM to write an essay about why early release schemes were so controversial. So this is actually probably about the 10th time I've been kindly invited on to talk about this. So there's two things I want to answer your question with. Is one, this is not new. The prison population crisis is a multi-generational problem. Even Margaret Thatcher had to chat about it. And two, it's really interesting when you say when the public come into contact with it via the media, is because we tend to see prisons as this thing that isn't really part of society. They're like this other thing. And we only ever hear about them when they're in crisis, which is kind of a shame, because I would really like people to engage more with the prospect that, you know, our criminal legal system is there in its current form. It is a public service. You know, we talk about our NHS, quite rightly so. And I wish we were talking about our legal system with the same type of, you know, vigour and the same type of enthusiasm before it gets to crisis. So this has been going on a long time. Prisons do not work. People know this. The crisis is really important because I think it gets to people's emotional heart. It feels quite scary. When you read the news headlines, you can feel quite emotional, and I really understand why important justice for victims comes to the forefront of the headlines. And I guess it's really interesting from a news cycle to kind of pick out those quite traumatic and quite, you know, scary individual cases and really make it like a moral argument. But the moral argument that we've been kind of talking about for decades now has in part led us down this road. You know, the context of the prison crisis is that it's not just more people committing crime and going to prison. It's decades of underinvestment, poor policy tweaks, centuries of this populist idea of what's justice and what's deserved, leading to increased prison sentences, and ultimately just a failure to even recognize how we can prevent people going into prison or stop them going back into prison. So there's a lot going on there. Let me know what you'd like me to give you more context on particularly.
9: Antonia, I want to ask you about, I've been talking about this topic for a couple of weeks, a lot, particularly in the media. And I want to present it like this. So at our house, we have a couple of drawers that we just put things in that I want to forget about, right? So like old laptops and old phones. I just don't want it out of the way. I put it there. Prisons feels politically the same way in terms of the public, right? There are criminals that let's just put them in prisons and get them out of sight, out of mind, and don't worry about it, right? And it ends up, what ends up happening, the public conversation, it's very easy for politicians like me to go on press and act tough guy, right? So more, put more people in prisons, put them in for longer, and the public lap it up. But the reality, that's probably how we reached here. So I want to ask first, just generally, do you think we hand out too many custodial sentences in this country? Do we send too many people to prisons on crimes that shouldn't have custodial sentences?
17: Yeah, so I'm going to answer that in two ways. In short, yes. As the Director of Communications and Campaigns for Revolving Doors, we particularly focus on people with short prison sentences not getting short prison sentences. So I would argue that people, prison sentences under 12 months for lower level repeat offending crimes, they're like a mixture of shoplifting and kind of exaggerated kind of theft offences. And there are some muddier things about kind of lower level drug crime. I would argue that those people are best placed not in prison. You know, we know the evidence shows that they are disruptive sentences. All they do is cut people off from family, cut people off from money, cut people off from housing, and then plonk them back out. And they just kind of go round and round and round. They don't keep people safer. They don't keep neighborhoods safe.
9: The argument some folks might make then is, though, that that removes the punitive element of prisons, right? That it's not just about rehabilitation, but it's also about punishment. And if they're repeat offenders and we're not punishing them, why wouldn't they offend again and again?
17: Because I would argue that it's due to unmet health and social needs. You know, the punishment is that they are already living in a society where their needs are completely unmet. Often people who are particularly involved in lower retail crime are there because of, we call it acquisitive crime, crimes that are, you know, because they're funding a drug addiction, crimes of homelessness, crimes of poverty. I would argue that the punitive nature of society is already there. You know, they're just at the acute end of it. I mean, we also know that people who have small offences under 12 months, they're most likely to reoffend and reoffend. Whereas the reason why you get these kind of emergency measure early release schemes is because people who are at the far end, who have an offence that has been more longer term, they are less likely to reoffend. People who have been in prison over 5 to 7 years have, you know, the punitive element works. They often come out and go, never again. That is the reality. They are less likely to reoffend. So at both ends of the spectrum there, we know that these measures kind of have a point. And I probably just to challenge you as well, you know, it's interesting when we hear about early release schemes that we're letting people out early. We have always let people out to have served some of their sentence in the community. So I like to challenge the wording of what it means early release. People often think the punitive element isn't there because they're free or their sentence has been reduced. That is just really not what's happening here. People have always had the ability to serve their sentence in the community. And that was fought for because it helped neighborhoods and communities be safer because we were able to kind of keep people. You'll hear Shabana Mahmood use the phrase prisons in the community. These are people released and on license because the aim was that you were supposed to kind of enable, encourage, and, you know, support people to get jobs and education and training. So people aren't released and then free, quite the opposite. They are, you know, then given structured, well, supposed to be given structured support within the community so that they become, you know, members of society. So it's interesting when you relate prisons to being punitive, because I would argue that the community sentences are equally as tough. They also work better.
8: Antonia, I want to ask you about Andrew Harper and the government's decision to potentially intervene in the release of his killers. Obviously, killers convicted of manslaughter were not exempted from early release, and that caused a huge amount of public outrage. And obviously that case was particularly horrific, and you can understand why people feel very strongly about it. But I wonder if you have a view on the idea that the government can intervene if it wants to on matters of criminal justice. And if you are worried about how, because it seems to me that this story has an almost unlimited supply of name and face cases, right, that people will sympathise with. Everybody who is going to see that they're, you know, the person who affected them, every victim who's going to see that the perpetrator or whoever it was affected them might be up for early release. Of course, that is going to bring up all sorts of very difficult feelings for the victims. Do you worry that we've almost opened a Pandora's box now of, well, what my case could be exceptional, just like the family of Andrew Harper's?
17: Yeah, so, I mean, two ways to take that is it's really... Individual cases have always been pulled out by the media for extremities. And I think that people think that the public are really in favor of these type of like emotional kind of responses. And that's not quite true. There's a bit of a muddier reality there where, you know, under David Corp's Secretary of State leadership, so at the end of his conservative tenure, the Public Accounts Committee was able to do a piece of research with a cool organization called Involve UK. Where the public, it was really made clear that the public, when they're told the reality of individual cases, they often then agree with the lesser sentencing. Mm. So for take the PC Harper case, totally emotive. I can really understand why people would see that as an element of like justice, particularly as someone serving a public service as a policeman. But the knotty reality is that it's, you know, the man convicted of murder is not up for early release. Yeah. The two people who were the passengers in the car who were aged 18 to 19, where they suppose that they didn't know he was attached to the car. I mean, that's awful, the dynamics, but this is a manslaughter case where these people have served 7 to 8 years. And I think that when the more you get into the granular detail, the more people start to understand the trickier nuances of these things. I truly believe that if we want to think, you know, that the responsibility of being in a society and community and the responsibility of politics is that we're supposed to make decisions on behalf and the benefit of the public. For me, I see that as justice to victims and the benefit to wider society. I would consider that our criminal legal system as a public service should consider interpreting that as reducing reoffending and reducing crime. Mm. We know that prisons do not do that. They do not save future victims. They do not stop women and children being hurt. But what we do know it does do that is investments earlier on in society. You know, the evidence is demonstrably clear that when we invest in things like housing, you know, in inclusive education, public health, they stop people both ends of the spectrum. They stop people, they intervene before people commit crime going into prison. And when people are released from prison, they stop them reoffending. People like Reform UK saying that they want to kind of be more punitive or they want to have all these kind of policy decisions, I would want to ask them, what is your aim here? Mm. Is it less victims? Is it a benefit to wider society? Then we need to consider that prisons are not the answer to that.
9: Antonia, I think their aims are more votes. I don't think it's actually solving the crisis. I want to ask you about something you just said there, but I have two questions for you, really. One is a little bit more simple. Is there a difference in gender? Because from the figures that I saw, of the 3,000 women in prison, 2,000 are there for non-violent crimes, right? So is there a way to open up space just in that, right? The fact that, is there a difference between men and women's prisons? And the second question I want to ask you is about the recidivism rate. I always struggle with that word, which is the number of people who re-offend when they come out of prison. It's sat at around 68% in what I'm seeing was in 2023. Even once people are going to prison, the punishment isn't working because they're coming out and re-committing offences and going back in. So do we also need to look at rehabilitation programs once they're there? So gender and recidivism.
17: Yeah, so recidivism, which is more of an American term, or resettlement and reoffending, which we tend to talk about in our criminal legal system, is bad. And that is because we release people from prison with a plastic bag of belongings, a couple of quid, and nowhere to go, and no bank accounts, nothing.
9: Well, what about while they're there? Rehabilitation programs are there once they're there? The question I have is, do we need to do more rehabilitation while they're in prison?
17: Yes, but I think that you get into the kind of environment of they attempt to do that, but prison, then you start asking questions, is prison punitive or rehabilitative? So if the issue is that you want prisons to be punitive, often that means that there is a less chance to do that. I think it's hard to make prisons rehabilitative. They are really poorly staffed. Mm. You know, when you're asking for capacity and money out here, we are not currently even doing the plumbing in prisons. Reason why we've only got about 1,500 prison spaces left and people go, why aren't they being filled? Is because they have broken loose, broken fire alarms, broken windows. We don't even do that basic stuff. when we talk about hiring prison staff that would do that rehabilitation, as you said, like offender management schemes. The other year, we got HMP Five Wells tried to do a recruitment scheme where they got 750 people in. Within months, it was down to 260 prison staff. It is incredibly hard to staff prisons to provide that type of care. So yes, that would be nice. It's utopian. But just as it would also be really nice that when we release people, that we meet them with the support they need as well. You talk about rehabilitation schemes. Largely, at the moment, probation officers do not provide that. They often have between 70 and 90 people on their caseload. And they turn into pseudo housing officers. The biggest issue we have with poor resettlement and rehabilitation is we're releasing people into homelessness. They have nowhere to go. It's very hard to rehabilitate someone when their main concern is where they're going to sleep at night. That is just, you know, it's what could they engage with beyond knowing where they're going to sleep that night? It makes it really tricky. And probation officers simply do not have the resources to do that for every individual on their caseload. We have nowhere to send people. And then to gender, I would argue that there is a gender dynamic here. I would say that you should look at organisations such as Women in Prison, who are now really pro-abolition and Level Up campaign that have been fighting for this for years. Women are primarily in prison on a very different, we call it criminogenesis. So what leads them to prison? Women are often there for very different reasons of committing crime. And often, again, as I mentioned earlier, when you talk to the public about individual cases of women, the overwhelming feeling is for any person, that woman should not be in there. I would argue that we should release and stop, you know, predominantly women going into prison.
8: Yes. Antonia, it's been great to talk to you. Thank you so much for joining us today. Unfortunately, that is all we have time for. We'll hopefully speak to you again soon. Thank you. That was Antonia May Cross, Director of Communications and Campaigns at Revolving Doors. Fascinating. I mean, there's so many things in the prison system that clearly just are not fit for purpose. And I think Antonia really hit the nail on the head, which is essentially this is far deeper than the sharp end of the criminal justice system that we're seeing.
9: It's also just impossible to have a reasonable debate on prisons in this country without...
8: Oh, because people just think you're being soft on criminals.
9: Yeah.
8: And they still believe that deterrence works when...
9: Even though...
8: It doesn't. Okay, well, that is it from Politics Uncensored today. Join us next Thursday at 5 p.m. when we unwrap the week's political talking points.
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8: And you can find me at Zoe Grunewald.
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20: 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And it's not always visible. So if we've made ourselves at home in priority spaces on the bus or train, surrounded by our shopping bags or bikes, we could be making it harder for the people who need that space more than us. So let's not forget about the people we share our journeys with and keep priority spaces clear for others. Remember, it's everyone's journey.
21: When it comes to heart attacks, you might be surprised to hear the symptoms don't always feel severe. You could experience a squeezing across the chest, a feeling of unease, a sense something's not quite right. Don't be tempted to dismiss the signs and wait to see what happens. The faster you seek medical help, the better your chances. 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
2: 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You serious? 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
3: What is the point of an umbrella?
0: That come out of nowhere.
3: Bro, they make me feel ill, bro.
0: No, you can't do that.
3: No, they make me feel absolutely ill. 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Mm-hmm. I'll tell you why I hate umbrellas. They're too big for the pavement, and they're too big for one person, and they're way too small for two people. At least half of me, at least my left side or my right side, is getting drenched in rain.
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23: Former DUP leader Jeffrey Donaldson has been given a 15-year jail sentence for a series of historical sex offences against two women when they were children. He has always denied the charges. Catherine Kearns, assistant director at the Public Prosecution Service, spoke outside of court.
24: This case shows that sexual abuse can be hidden behind a facade of respectability. No individual, irrespective of their position, status or public reputation, is beyond the reach of the law.
23: An inquest has opened into the death of a man mauled by a tiger at Yorkshire Wildlife Park. The opening heard his family express concerns about his contact with mental health services leading up to his death. 23-year-old William Chapman died after entering the enclosure in Doncaster on Saturday. A man and a woman have been arrested in connection to an arson attack that killed a family of four and injured two other children in Waterford. Philip and Kim English and their sons Callum and Jaden were murdered in what has been described as a deliberate attack on their home. On Wednesday, the son of the family claimed they were murdered because of someone else's €20,000 drug debt. Andy Burnham insists the UK will continue to build bridges with Donald Trump. It's to ensure America is working with its allies to support Kyiv.
25: President Trump called for an energy ceasefire. President Zelensky immediately said he would engage in that immediately. And what has Russia done in the last few days? It's been bombing energy infrastructure in Ukraine.
23: The past week has seen a deterioration in relations between Washington and Kyiv after Trump's decision to ease sanctions on Russian diesel in the face of rising fuel prices. And the Emmy award-winning sitcom Friends will return to Channel 4 from 2027. The hit show was last broadcast in 2011 and will return in January. That's the latest from Radio News Hub. I'm Georgia Lee.
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6: 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You're listening to Clara Hermit. This is What the Health. And if anybody could see me right now, they'd probably look at me and think, you look like you had a heavy night last night, because I've rocked up in the studio and I am wearing sunglasses. And I was actually out last night. I went to see the Pussycat Dolls, or what's left of them. It was really great. It was Nicole, Ashley, and who was the other one? Monica? I can't remember. Anyway, they were very good. They were very, very good. But the reason I've got my sunglasses on is because I have this rare, and it had to be rare, eye infection that apparently 2 in every 100,000 contact lens wearers get a year. And I happen to be one of the lucky two. And it's a long journey, the process of actually being able to get rid of this thing that's called acantamoeba keratosis. And so I have days where my eye is super sensitive to light and I just have to wear sunglasses inside. And I am aware that I probably look a little bit crazy, but you know, you've got to do what you've got to do. And I did get a few funny looks, even on the tube today, as I was coming in wearing my sunglasses. And also because I have so many eye drops to do to be able to actually get rid of this eye infection, I, you know, sometimes I just have to do them anytime, anywhere. And that does involve on the tube. And again, I do get some strange looks, but a girl's got to do what a girl's got to do. So this show is called What the Health. And this, you know, essentially is about getting me back to health and getting my eye healthy again. So I'm sure I'll keep you updated on the journey. But if you do see clips of today's show and I'm wearing sunglasses, it is not because I am hungover. It's not because I am being a little bit of a diva and a little bit sassy. It's just because I am protecting my gammy eye. So there you go. So this is What the Health. And every single week, we talk all things health, whether that's mental health, emotional health, physical health, and all of those things really go together and are working together to make us feel good. And we have some incredible guests on this show, and all of them will leave us with some kind of motivation, inspiration. And that's generally just because their stories are so incredible. And today's guest is no exception to that. So joining us on today's show is Shauna Coxie, who's the most successful competition climber in British history and two-time bouldering World Cup champion. She made history as the first British climber to compete at the Olympics and has since taken on some of the world's toughest climbs. She's one of only four women ever to have climbed a boulder route graded 8B+. That's the third most difficult rating of all. And if all of that wasn't impressive enough, she was awarded an MBE for her services to climbing in 2016 when she was just 23. She's here to tell us about her incredible journey and the physical and mental challenges of climbing and what it takes to push the limits of what is possible. Shauna, welcome to What the Health. How are you?
0: I'm good, thank you. No eye infections over here.
6: Yeah, you're there with your normal glasses on. I'm here with my sunglasses on. And obviously, I had a little chat with you before we went live, and I did say to Monica, as soon as I put the mic down, I was like, oh, I probably should have explained why I'm wearing sunglasses so that you don't think that that I'm crazy. But yeah, it's fine. I can still speak. I can still see out of one eye. So the show must go on, as they say. So I want to go back to basics for the listeners who might not know. What's the difference between rock climbing and bouldering?
0: Good question. Yeah, there's quite a few different types of climbing, a few different disciplines. So we've got indoors and outdoors. Indoors, we have the competitive disciplines, and then, yeah, outdoors, there's a range too. So what I do now is I'm a professional rock climber, and I focus on bouldering, which is climbing usually not too high up of the ground over mats. Sometimes I do sway into other disciplines a little bit, and I've got a background in competition climbing. So yeah, I spent 10 years on the World Cup circuit and then had my daughter and then shifted into being a professional rock climber.
6: Wow. It's been something that you have been passionate about for a long time, and I read that you got interested in climbing when you were just 4 years old. What was it that interested you? How did you get interested in rock climbing? Because it's not necessarily something that, you know, everyone or every four-year-old goes, well, I want to go and, you know, do this.
0: Yeah, and it's much more known about now.
6: Yeah,
0: so when I was four, it was very niche and very unusual. You know, most people didn't know what bouldering was. Most people hadn't tried climbing before, whereas I think that's changed a lot in the last couple of decades for sure. When I was younger, I actually discovered it because my dad and I were watching like the Adventure Sports channel on TV. He was big into the motorbike world, so we'd watch kind of trials bike riding and all sorts on there. And yeah, I saw climbing for the first time and just fell in love with it. And I said that I want to do that. Like, that's what I want to do. And my dad had no idea how we'd start, but we found a local climbing center and I started on the kids groups, just like many young people do. But I quickly fell in love with it and started competing at seven. So yeah, it was very set from an early age on what I wanted to do.
6: It's great that your dad listened to you as a four-year-old, because I know, like, when I've got my nieces four, and there's lots of different things that she wants to do. You know, they kind of come out in different, you know, sporadic bits here and there. And as a parent, yeah, I guess, you know, sometimes it's like, oh, not another thing. But it seems like your dad actually went, well, if this is something that you really want to do, then let's, you know, find a way to facilitate that, right?
0: Yeah. I mean, I owe my entire career to my dad, I think, for his dedication and commitment to not only getting me into the sport, but then really allowing me to persevere with it and to take me so often. It's interesting now, my daughter is four, and she's got a real determination for gymnastics.
6: Wow.
0: So it's interesting that I'm kind of experiencing it from the other side of the fence now, and doing the regular drives to gymnastics and back. And yeah, it's surely a big commitment to ask from kind of your entire family. So I'm really lucky that I had that support for sure. But yeah, I was a very determined little girl, and I see that in my daughter now.
6: Yeah. One of my best friends, her eldest daughter is a swimmer, and I swear that the majority of her life is spent kind of ferrying Ira from, you know, different training camps mm-hmm. to, you know, competitions, etc. And you know, that's her kind of social calendar now. It's taken up with being a chauffeur driver for her children, which is you know, something that she laughs about, but obviously I think she's really, really encouraging them to go and do the things that they want to do, which I think is super important. When you grew up, you were the youngest of seven children. So what was that like? And do you think that made you naturally competitive?
0: I don't think that made me naturally competitive. I think having a lot of older siblings, it was incredible growing up, because I'm quite a lot younger than my siblings. So it was like having almost lots of aunts to like look after me in a way. And I think that when I started competing, you know, I always had the biggest cheer squad in the room, and I've been so well supported by them, and they've not necessarily understood the path I want to take or the goals that I've had, but they've been right there every step of the way. And yeah, to have gone through that with that support network, I think is a privilege a lot of people don't have. Yeah, and I think I draw a lot of inspiration from people in my family, whether that's, you know, my sister did a law degree whilst working full time, and she raised me as well. And I think, you know, like seeing other sisters of mine run marathons and do things that are hard for them. And I think that, you know, having a goal is so relative, but I think, yeah, I don't think it made me competitive. I think that was just very much within me.
6: Yeah, and that determination. It sounds like it makes you feel supported, though, and I do think that is a really mm-hmm. important part of any journey, especially on the days where it feels, you know, kind of hard as well. I think having that support can be a big thing. So your dad's taking you to your climbing lessons. You've got your siblings there supporting you. At what point did this go from, oh, this is a fun hobby, to actually, no, I'm really good at this, and now I think I can compete? When did that kind of switch happen, that realization was there that this could be something more than just a hobby?
0: I was 7 years old when I did my first climbing competition. Wow. And that was just because it was at the place that I went to. So at the climbing center, it was just on there. And I qualified for the national finals, and I went to that, and actually had this footage of it. And I was crying my eyes out for most of the competition. And I've looked back at it and thought, why on earth did I keep going? And I have this really distinct memory of watching the older girls in this, they called it a super final, and they were competing against each other. It was who got the highest on this climb. And I was like, that's what I want to do. I want to do that when I'm older. And I just fell in love with the idea of kind of pushing myself within the sport. And I was only seven at the time. And then when I was 11, I got on the GB national squad. And yeah, I just really did it. And I remember saying to my dad, like, I want to be world number one one day. And I made him promise not to tell anyone, because I was so embarrassed to say it out loud. Back when I was doing climbing competitions, there were professional rock climbers in the UK, but there weren't any professional competition climbers. Mm. So it was this pipe dream almost that didn't even exist. And it wasn't a case of opening doors, it was kind of building doors to open. So there was no clear pathway on how to do it, but I knew exactly what I wanted to do. And I also knew that I wanted to be a professional rock climber at some point. So I very much dedicated part of my career to competition climbing. And now I'm in like the rock climbing phase. So I feel really lucky that I've, you know, lived that dream. And now I'm on the next phase of living the dream of being a rock climber.
6: But I don't think it's just luck, is it? You've worked really, really hard to be able to kind of make that dream a reality. And I think very often, like when I speak to people on this show or just in life in general who have, you know, kind of succeeded or at something, that very often it's kind of representation. It's seeing somebody else that's done it first, that looks like them, that makes mm-hmm. them feel like, okay, if you can do it, it's possible for me. Whereas I guess for you, you didn't necessarily have that. You had that as a seven-year-old looking up to girls that were older than you at that point. But that far-off yeah. dream that you had, obviously, like you said, it didn't exist. But I find the kind of parallel. I've done a little bit of bouldering. My nails get in the way, though, so I'm not the greatest at it. But I do think that it's not just physical, it's also mental, isn't it? And it's about working out the best route all the time. And so I find that kind of parallel for you of the fact that the sport that you're doing is about finding the best route. And then also that you wanted to undertake this thing that didn't have a route to get to. And you managed to do that as well. So I think it's, you know, incredibly impressive that you managed to do that. And I can imagine that it must have been quite difficult. Climbing, said, is quite an unusual sport, and it certainly was if we go back to, you know, when you were younger. And to get into it professionally, I imagine, is quite difficult. And I know that you had a lot of support around you, but did you ever have people questioning whether you could actually make a career out?

0: rocks.
1: Yeah.
0: And because with competition climbing, it's a little bit easier, and now it's more known. That it was more challenging to do that when I was competing, because I had a whole career before we even made it to the Olympics as a sport. And now we are Olympic, people start to get it a bit more. And obviously it's easy to explain. I came first, second, or third in a competition versus I climbed whatever grade it might be outside or whatever discipline. So yeah, there have definitely been people who've questioned it. I'm really appreciative, and I have loved working with the sponsors that I work with. I wouldn't be here without brands that support in my world, and I've had like rocky relationships with some, and I've been incredibly well supported by others. And I think that it's been a journey for me, through that competition career into motherhood, into rock climbing. So it's shifted and morphed a lot as well. And it's been something I've been aware of, that working with brands isn't, it's a two-way relationship. Being a professional athlete isn't just walking out on a stage and performing. There's so much that goes in behind the scenes as well, and that's being a good ambassador for the sport. It's kind of, social media is a huge part of our job now, and you can't run away from that. As well as, I do a lot of speaking stuff, and I set up the Women's Climbing Symposium, which was part of me giving back, and I'm no longer involved with that, but that's still flourishing and growing. And yeah, I've worked as a trustee for a charity, and I do as much as I can to raise awareness of the sport and to keep giving back, because our sport is so accessible, but we need to keep doing more to make sure that people feel welcome in the sport, that it feels accessible to everybody. And yeah, I don't know. I think there's still a long way for us to go.
1: Yeah, and also I guess the thing I think with climbing is you need a climbing wall, really, essentially, or you need a kind of outdoor adventure centre where there is somewhere to do climbing, and there isn't necessarily loads of those. I'm in Southeast London, and there is actually one in Woolwich slash Charlton. There's like a big indoor bouldering centre, and it is really busy, and it's great to have it there. And there are actually quite a few now, I guess, in London, because I think it's kind of become
0: There
1: more
0: are
1: popular.
0: so many now.
1: Yeah.
0: It's crazy how many climbing walls there are, and it
1: Yeah.
0: is getting more and more accessible for people. And I do think we just need to keep working on it so that everyone feels welcome when they walk into a climbing wall and wants to give it a go, because it can be daunting trying something new. And I feel like climbing is something that's so within us. As kids, all we want to do is climb all over everything. And that, I don't think that goes away as adults. We kind of just like suppress it. So yeah, it'd be nice if people felt like they could come and side of themselves out a little bit more.
1: Yeah, I think it is a great, just go and have a go. It's something that I used to do quite a lot with my brother, and he's kind of really, someone who's just naturally athletic and can just do things. And I'm not saying that I was terrible, but I don't know how I made this mistake, but I got into my head that I was supposed to have climbing shoes that are a size too small for me, and they're already really tight and snug. And we were having a lesson with this instructor, and I was walking really funny, and he's like, "What are you okay? Like, what's wrong with your feet?" And I was like, "Oh, having these shoes a size too small." And he's like, "Why are they a size too small?" And I was like, "I thought that's what you're supposed to do." And he's like, "No, they're already small." So yeah, I think it's just, but it is really good fun. And I think the bit I enjoy about it is, like I said to you before, the kind of crossover of the it being so mental and physical, that I think you're so present in the moment that you don't necessarily realize how much physical work you're doing, because your mind is so occupied with what move to make next and how to get up the wall that you're climbing. Was there a particular moment in your career, whether it was an achievement or just a particular point, where you thought that it really kind of dawned on you that you could be one of the best in the world at this?
0: I'm not even sure I've really realized that is the case sometimes. And for me, as I was kind of progressing through the competitions, I got on the podium of World Cups multiple times before I actually won one. And I remember wondering, like, if is it possible for me to win a World Cup? Can this happen? And I think for me, that was the moment where I had to really like hone in and focus on being

0: a professional athlete as opposed to just going climbing and trying to become the best by whatever means I thought I needed to, as opposed to reaching out for help. And it was when I actually sought help from a coach, a nutritionist, a physio, and built a team around me that I felt like I committed to the process of being one of the best in the world. And I realized I couldn't do it on my own. And to get there, that was the path. And I won my first World Cup, which was a lot easier than winning subsequent ones. And I went on to get 33 medals and win 11 World Cups, which is still so crazy to me to say out loud. It feels like a lifetime ago. My daughter's playing with all my World Cup medals, and she's like, "What is this for?" And I'm like, "Yeah, this is really odd to try and explain that to you." And then to make it to the Olympics as well, it all just feels so surreal now. But I think the moment for me where I realized, okay, I can be one of the best in the world, but to do that, I can't do it on my own, and I can be so much better with the team around me. And I think that, there's so many parallels in life that you can draw to that. But I think it was a huge transition for me to go from being kind of solo, my own ambition, to allowing other people into that goal.
1: Yeah. And funnily enough, that was going to be my next question. Obviously, like you said, you've won all of these accolades, these medals, but what does it take to reach that level? And I think, like you said, having the team around you to support you as well. But, what toll does it take on you? Because this is something, I guess, that you've been doing from such a young age. So where does your kind of social life fit around that? Where does, I imagine there were a lot of sacrifices that you had to make to be able to achieve the things that you've achieved.
0: Yeah, I really remember my dad kind of talking to my dad about this when I was younger, in my teens, and someone asked me about sacrifices, and my dad said, "Do you really think they're sacrifices? Because ultimately you've made a choice here. Is it a sacrifice to you?" And I thought a lot about that. And I think I've come to the conclusion, I still think about it now, that they weren't sacrifices. They were choices that I was very happy to make in the time. And sitting here now, I don't feel like I lost anything. I don't regret any of the choices that I made. So therefore, are they sacrifices? I don't know. But I always say every medal that I've won, becoming an Olympian, the success I've had in outdoor climbing, I think in my career, the biggest accomplishment that I have is being able to sit here and say, I still love going climbing. Because when you make your hobby and your passion your job, that is something that's so hard to do. And especially the demands of, whether it takes away from your social life, takes you on a path that is very, very intense, especially leading up to the Olympics. I was training. I'd train 9 days in a row. I'd have one rest day. I barely saw my family. I barely did anything other than train, eat, sleep, do media. It was a whole circus. And I have fallen out with love with climbing multiple times during this journey, and I fought really hard to get it back. And I'm really proud of that. And I think that that's been kind of the most intense part of this journey, is nurturing that relationship.
1: Yeah, which is, it's fascinating as well, isn't it? Because I think that's something that a lot of people wouldn't necessarily think about, that you probably get to that point where it's like, I've absolutely had enough of you. And like you say, when it's something that's just your job, it's a bit different because you can change your career path. But when it's something that feels like it's your passion, your purpose, and it's your favorite hobby, it's different, isn't it? Because you have multiple relationships with this thing. So,
0: Yeah. And it's also something now that, now as a parent, I'm really noticing I have friends who have jobs that they're incredibly passionate about, that they're incredibly dedicated to. But most of them come home and they switch off, and they're not at work anymore, and they're present with their family. Whereas I've taken my daughter on most of the trips that I've done for work for her entire life. She comes on shoots with me, she comes to conferences with me. And there's not really an element of switching off when my job is performance based. What I eat, how I sleep, it's all part of whether or not I can do a climb. So it's been a challenge, I think, to find that balance in motherhood as well. And it's something I always strive for. And I'm really proud that I get to show her what it looks like to go after my goals. But yeah, I feel like it's been a tricky learning curve to balance it all.
1: Yeah, a different experience for you as well. Like you say, I guess what you do is not the same as what the majority of people do, in a sense of having that kind of 9-to-5 where they can switch off. And definitely something that I wanted to speak to you about a little bit later on in the interview is that kind of crossover between being a professional athlete and, you know, motherhood and being a mother. And I think that, you know, it's like with everything, isn't it? There's pros and cons to every lifestyle choice that we make, yeah, or every decision that we make. So you made history as the first British climber, male or female, to compete at the Olympics. What was that experience like? We already know that you were training. I can only imagine that kind of training regime leading up to. But what was the experience like of, you know, being at the Olympics and competing at the Olympics?
0: I constantly use the word surreal when I talk about the Tokyo Games because of kind of the COVID veil that hung over the event. You know, we didn't know if the Tokyo Games was going to go ahead. There was so much kind of question around the whether or not it would take place after it got delayed, because it was supposed to happen in 2020 and then it ended up being 2021. And for me, that was a really hard year because I felt really good heading into 2020. I was third in the world. I'd won a medal at World Championships, qualified my spot in 2019. And then I just kind of got plagued by injury, and the lockdowns really had a big impact on not being able to see physios and not being able to train as efficiently. And so for me, it wasn't a great thing that we had that delay. And for other athletes, it was great because they had an extra year to train. And I think that it was just so crazy to actually make it to the games. You know, my goal was to become an Olympian, because you can qualify for the Olympics, but until you actually compete, you're not an Olympian. And I was like, oh, I don't want to make it this close and then not be able to. And I actually tore my meniscus 4 days before the Olympics whilst we were out in Tokyo. I sat down with my physio and he was like, I don't know if it's a good idea to compete. And I was like, this is not a question. We are not having this conversation. Like, I'm going out. Like, we've made it this far. We're going. And it was such a journey to go on with my physio and with my coach. I worked really closely with both of them. And so much of the experience of the Olympics was hard and arduous. And it was just incredibly crazy. But a lot of it was also amazing too. And I think that we're all much more resilient people because of that journey. Mm-hmm. But now seeing where British climbing is, you know, we had a gold medal, Toby winning the gold medal at the Olympic Games, and we had four Olympians at the last Olympics. To see that and to see what's like the future's coming for the sport in the UK, I think is incredibly cool. And to know that I maybe played a small part in that is really, really amazing. And I love commentating at the games. I commentated at Paris. So to talk about the sport and to be giving back to the sport is really important to me. But yeah, it's really nice to be on the other side of the fence, you know, to be talking about it and not be up there, because yeah, it's a hard process to go through competing at the Olympics. And I don't think you'll find an athlete that would say otherwise.
1: Yeah, well, that's, I guess, you know, that's why, not to say that's why you're there, but you're there because you are at that level. And to be at that level, it takes a lot of work. And I don't think that any of us can really comprehend quite how difficult that is. Shauna, we're going to take a little break and then we're going to come back and continue talking about your Olympic experience, motherhood, and what you're up to now. We've got loads more questions to ask you, so stay exactly where you are. 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
6: If you drink a little, then drive, you risk losing your license. 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
6: 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Drink a little, risk a lot. Think.
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13: This is one sport where it's unforgiving. 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Yeah. So we're trying to create somebody for that. You know, you have to be robust, you have to be mentally strong.
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1: You're listening to Clara Hermit. Welcome back to What the Health. And joining me on today's show is Shauna Coxey, the most successful competition climber in British history and two-time bouldering World Cup champion, plus loads more as well. And Shauna, we were just talking about your experience at the Tokyo Olympics in 2021, which was, you know, in the height of COVID, I guess. How did the restrictions impact things, and what was it like with the lack of spectators? Because I imagine that really changes the experience. Because when I think of the Olympics, I think of all the people being there cheering you on, and the flags and the noise. And actually, your experience must have been so different.
0: Yeah, it definitely was. And I think the hardest thing about the whole thing was that my family missed out on the experience, because there was a huge crew of my family who were hoping to come over to Tokyo and to support me. And I think that after they'd been there for every step of the journey leading up to that moment, of course, they weren't at every single World Cup that I competed at, but they were at many and they were part of that journey. So to not have that was really sad. And that was my last competition as a professional athlete. Professional competition athlete. Mm-hmm. I actually did an international comp earlier in the year, so 5 years on. Wow. Earlier this year, which is really nice to kind of get all my family back together and have that like moment of, okay, this is the end, because we didn't get it in Tokyo. Yeah. But yeah, I think that was the hardest thing, aside from like the ear rash from wearing masks constantly.
1: Which I'm sure a lot of people can relate to as well, because it just changed everything, didn't it? And it almost seems like looking back now, you know, you can't even imagine, or you can't even, like for me personally, I'm like, how did we do that? You know, how did that go on for so long? And it was just a very, very strange time. At the Olympics, you finished 10th, which was quite different from the results that you'd been used to at the World Cup competitions. How did you feel about your performance? And was it difficult for you to kind of come to terms with that? I know obviously you said you'd had all of these injuries leading up to, so, and actually 4 days before your competition as well, so I guess all of that must have massively impacted your performance, but you're still an Olympian, right? And that's something that very few people can say.
0: Yeah, and after everything that we went through to get there, you know, I've said many times my goal was to become an Olympian, whatever that looked like in terms of results. I would have loved to have made the finals, which was top eighth. I was really, really close and much closer than I thought I was going to be. But to go from kind of winning a medal at the qualification to then, you know, coming 10th, there was part of me that was disappointed, but it was a very small part. And just to get there and to go through that whole experience and to come out the other side in one piece.
1: Yeah.
0: I think, yeah, that was worth more than I'll ever be able to say. And I definitely owe like my physio and my coach so much, because we really did go on a journey.
1: Sounds like it. That line there, I'm like, yep, I can only imagine some of the conversations that were had during that time. And you mentioned obviously that after Tokyo you stepped away from competitive climbing. Was that always the plan? And that must have been a really difficult decision to make.
0: It actually wasn't. So ready. I knew I wanted to be world number one in bouldering. And I won multiple World Cups, but I wanted to win that World Cup overall title. And for me, that was like the ultimate goal. And I did that, and then I did it again. So for me, it was kind of like, okay, this feels like I've achieved everything I ever set out to in competition climbing. Because when I was a kid, it wasn't possible to dream of becoming an Olympian, because the Olympics felt so far away. I don't think anyone expected us to get into the games when we did. So it was really exciting, but also because of the format, it was quite bizarre that we were competing in a three discipline format, and that has since changed and it's very different now to what it was in Tokyo. But it was almost like a showcase sport in that we competed across the three disciplines and sort of like a triathlon as such in the climbing world, which didn't exist before the games and hasn't existed since. So it was really unusual to train for, and we didn't know what to expect, and it was really fun to do that in some ways, and it was an incredible experience. But I always knew that I wanted to push my limits on rock and to see what I could do, and I also knew I wanted to start a family. So for me, it was a very clear ending. And although there were parts of me that were sad to walk away from competitive climbing, I was really glad to do that when I did, because it's changed a lot since I did as well. It's got a lot more serious, there's a lot more growth, and I'm really, really glad I had my career in competition climbing. When I did, it felt like a very different time.
1: Yeah, and it's great, I think, that you have that kind of certainty on your kind of decisions, because I think for a lot of people, especially people who are super competitive, and we see it quite a lot, and in my head I'm thinking about Tyson Fury, he can't leave it alone, you know, that kind of, this is my last fight, I'm retiring, and then as soon as he has like a week off from training and stuff, he really struggles. And I know there are a lot of people like that, but obviously for you it was very clear that this was, you know, I've done everything that I wanted to do, and now it's time for the next chapter almost of my life, right? And I have to be able to leave that one to be able to start on the next one. And you've mentioned, of course, some of the physical demands of climbing, but how much of it is mental?
0: Oh, I mean, I think climbing is an incredibly mental sport. You know, we're holding on with our fingertips and the tips of our toes. The movements are incredibly challenging physically. So you do have to be fit and at your peak to compete or to perform outdoors at an elite level. But there's an element of problem solving, like we've talked about, and then there's the element of performance. And climbing kind of needs to marry these three worlds. You have to be physically capable of doing it. You have to know how to do it, and then you have to execute. So, yeah, there's these many different kind of outlooks and approaches that people take. And it's one of the reasons I love commentating and I love watching climbing, both indoors and outdoors. And I think you can see so much of what's going on by looking at the faces of the athletes and their kind of body language as they walk towards the wall or when they fall off. And you can see if they fall off and they jump straight back up, whether they know what they're doing, and if a puzzled look comes over their face or if they kind of have that determined fierceness. I think competition climbing is really fun to watch, and outdoor climbing in a different way. It's incredibly mental, for sure, yeah.
1: Yeah, and you've spoken about the cost of winning before. What do you think people don't see behind the scenes of being a professional athlete?
0: Yeah, it's interesting you say about the cost of winning. And I think the goal for a lot of athletes is to win. And it's like it unlocks a door. But I think every time you're going after another medal, it gets harder and harder. There's always more people chasing you. And, you know, the highs are high, but the lows are also low. And I do think it takes someone incredibly robust to stay at an elite level for a long time. And I think that it's easy to lose yourself and lose who you are. I think it takes a strong sense of self-worth away from the sport to stay content and happy. And I think there are people who sacrifice that for medals, and then there are people who don't want to. Yeah, it's definitely a challenge to win, and then it's a much bigger challenge to stay at the top.
1: Yeah, I guess also finding that balance between staying mentally healthy as well as physically healthy as well. And I know that you've spoken openly about experiencing depression during your career. How difficult was it to manage your mental health whilst competing at such a high level?
0: I think it's a challenge for everybody.
1: Yeah.
0: And it's something we don't talk about often enough. My husband has had a really, really tough battle with mental health, and we've been together for a long time. It's something we've worked really hard on, and I've had my own struggles too. And that's something I've never felt super confident in talking about, because it's tricky, and I try and be as open and honest as I can be online. But that's only to the point of which my own vulnerability allows me to be, right? Mm-hmm. We all experience. For me, it's definitely been something I've had to focus on and I've had to put first. And I do think it comes back to having our self-worth and really understanding what that is, and also understanding where our values lie as well, because that allows us to make choices and decisions in our life that align with our self-worth. But I think climbing is something really beautiful that can help us. And then when you make your career your passion and your hobby, like I said, that comes with its own set of challenges. But I do believe we all need to speak and feel confident in having conversations around our mental health. And I wish there was less taboo around it, but I do think that that is starting to change. And I just hope that anyone struggling is able to speak to somebody, because no one's ever truly alone. There's always someone out there who'll listen.
1: Yeah, but I think it does, you know, like you said, it's kind of one of those things where I feel like I'm someone who, I would say that I show up quite vulnerably online and talk about my struggles, but I guess, yeah, there's always that part that is reserved. And also, I suppose as a human, we are trying to protect ourselves, right? And that kind of most mm-hmm. vulnerable part of us makes us feel extremely exposed. And I find that very often for me, if I'm having, you know, a struggle, it's like once I get through the other side of it, that's when I can talk about it. Because talking about it in hindsight, when I have already kind of found the solution,
0: yeah,
1: or I'm now in a better place, is much easier than when you're stuck in it. And I suppose when you're stuck in it is when you probably are then, you know, getting help from the people that are closer to you, that you feel safe with, that you feel, you know, you can trust. And it's just, yeah, it's interesting. But I do think the conversations are so important, because otherwise, you know, and I've noticed this with myself with social media, that people assume, they just make an assumption that you don't struggle, or it's not that bad for you, or, you know, you don't experience the same kind of highs and lows as other people, because you show so much else of your life, but you don't show those bits. And so I think sometimes having those conversations is really important, because we all do.
0: Yeah, that's what I try really hard to do, you know, share the highs and the lows. And even though I do that, still, you know, I have friends of mine will talk about their struggles with anxiety, and I'm like, oh, well, I do this, this, and this for when I'm struggling. And they're like, you have anxiety? I'm like, yeah, like I do try and talk about these things, but it's also what people choose to connect with and choose to see, and then what their algorithms let them see, you know? Mm-hmm. So I think that for me, I really value honesty. And I try to share as much as I can, especially now that I'm a mother and that the struggles of being a mum are incredibly real, you know. I absolutely love my daughter, but I am, will hold my hands up and say parenting is by far the most incredible, but also the hardest thing I've ever done. So, I think it's really important that we try and share as honestly as we can, if that's something that we value.
1: Yeah. And also, I think that kind of conversation around motherhood and struggle, I think for, because I remember kind of growing up and you are, you just think that obviously, you know, from, you know, a relatively young age that pregnancy and giving birth is going to be difficult. But you think once you've done that, well, that's it. You know, yeah, there's a few sleepless nights and but it's going to be great. You've got a you've got your baby and life is good and and actually, you know, I don't have my own children, but I have a niece and nephew and I see how hard it is, how physically exhausting, emotionally exhausting, taxing, like all of those things. And also I think, you know, for my friends that are mums, that kind of loss of identity and a new identity forming and not feeling like yourself and feeling completely out of sorts and your whole purpose shifts and it's all about this little person. And the idea that that is supposed to be easy and we're supposed to just skip through it with a smile on our face is absolute, for want of a better word, bollocks. And the fact that we have that pressure put on women, I think it makes so many women feel like I'm a bad mum, you know, or have mum guilt or any of those things, because I'm not skipping through this. It's not all sunshine and rainbows, when the truth is, it never bloody was.
0: Yeah, exactly. And I think we're starting to change that narrative and that we're making progress. But yeah, there's also part of me that wants to find the balance of showing, you know, it is incredible. I'm not trying to put anyone off having kids. I'm not trying to say you will have the same experience as me. All I'm trying to do is share my experience. And that's challenging sometimes because you want to, yeah, you don't want to be the person that's constantly saying negative things and constantly saying it's hard, because it is wonderful too. And it's, yeah, the most kind of polarizing experience I've ever had.
1: Yeah, I kind of see that. Like I said, I haven't had that experience myself, but being close to people who are in that and kind of having those conversations with them, I think it's really important. And also being able to give the people in my life that space to say, this is really fucking hard. And actually, you know, I am struggling and I don't find this easy all the time. And I think that's the truth, right? Because most other things, when you go into them, you have an objective view of what the reality is going to be. And I think, you know, for so long that hasn't necessarily been the case with parenthood or especially with motherhood. Mm-hmm. And I think it's really good to be honest about it because it allows you to kind of not to prepare yourself for what this is actually going to be. So it's not such a big kind of, you know, bounce back to reality. But you are getting this idea that that it's a balance, right? Like you say, the wonderful, but also the really, really hard as well. We're going to talk more about this. We're going to go for another little break, Shauna, and then we're going to come back and talk a little bit more about some of your experiences working with brands. And we're going to talk about motherhood more as well. So join us back here on What the Health in just a moment.
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20: that. 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Mm-hmm. I'll tell you why I hate umbrellas. They're too big for the pavement, and they're too big for one person, and they're way too small for two people. At least half of me, at least my left side or my right side, is getting drenched in rain.
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1: 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This is FUBAR Radio, and joining me on today's show is Shauna Coxey, the world's most successful competition climber in British history, as well as many other things as well. And Shauna, one of the things that I wanted to talk about, and I know we touched on this earlier on in the interview, where you were talking about kind of working with brands. I know that you've spoken about being dropped by a major brand and how that affected you, particularly when so much of your life and your identity was at that time tied to climbing as well.
0: Yeah, that's definitely one of the biggest challenges I've had in my career, both, yeah, in a lot of ways.
1: Yeah, I can imagine, because also for somebody, when you're a professional athlete and the brand that you're working with is also, you know, essentially helping you pay your bills and things, and then the rug gets pulled from underneath you, it is, you know, that must be a kind of really scary prospect, right?
0: It was, and it still is. And I think that working with brands, and I've always been very transparent about what I wanted to do in my career. And there are brands who have been absolutely incredible at supporting me through that. You know, I'm a Red Bull athlete, have been for way over a decade.
1: We can see the hat. You've got the hat on today.
0: Yeah. And when I signed with Red Bull, and it was very explicit that I wanted to be a competitive athlete. I wanted to become a mum. I wanted to become a professional rock climber. I've done all of those things. And there's, yeah, another brand who I worked with for that, a similar length of time, who didn't share the same vision. And I think that becoming a mum made me incredibly vulnerable in my career. And there are brands who've supported that, and there are brands who didn't. And yeah, it's kind of heartbreaking. And I hope that the next generation of female athletes are supported in a much more positive way.
1: Naughty, naughty brand. Disappointed to hear that, but I don't wear their things anyway. So there you go. We can put them in the bin.
0: Me neither. So,
1: I want to talk a little bit about some of the stuff that you're doing now, because it's fascinating. So you became the first woman to complete the Olympiad, one of the UK's hardest deep water solo climbs. So for listeners who might not know, what does deep water soloing involve? What is this?
0: Deep water soloing is climbing on what we call roots. So they're much bigger than boulders. So this was 12 meters high. And soloing means without ropes. Deep water means above deep water. So this was climbing above the sea down in Pembroke. And yeah, it was, at the time, it was the hardest deep water solo in the UK. I have basically no deep water solo experience. So kind of came in, attempted this climb, was able to do it, and it was one of the most amazing experiences in climbing I've ever had. I feel so lucky to have had that experience and been so well supported on this project. But yeah, I'd recommend you go check out the photos, because it's a beautiful climb and it's a beautiful piece of rock.
1: For a moment there, I thought you were going to say, I recommend you go check it out and give it a go yourself. And I was going to say, that's absolutely not going to be happening, Shauna. But look, it's been so, so great to talk to you. Before you go, can you just leave us with one piece of advice for, you know, women out there that encourages them to go and do the things that they want to do?
0: My advice would be to drag someone along with you. Yeah. Get a mate to go and do whatever it is that you want to do, whether it's going climbing for the first time, going on a big adventure. Make yourself accountable. If you're planning to do it with somebody else, I feel like it's a lot easier to go and do it with someone else than it is to do it on your own. And also it's a lot harder to pull out and bail if you've committed to doing it with someone else.
1: I like that advice. It's great advice. Look, it's been so great to talk to you. I know that you're going to continue to do so much more as well. And it's going to be a joy to watch you on this next part of your professional career, wherever it may take you, and on all of the incredible climbs that I know that you're going to be doing and attempting. Thank you so much for being with us. You are an inspiration and we wish you all the very best of luck with everything. Thank you, Shauna.
0: Thanks for having me.
1: No worries. That was Shauna Coxey joining us to talk all about her career as a professional climber, which I'm feeling inspired. And also, I haven't done any bouldering for ages, so I might get myself down to my local bouldering wall, although I just need to get my nails a little bit shorter. I found a technique where I use the side of my hands to kind of help myself, but the instructor did tell me that's not great. But needs must. 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I will be back with you next week live from 11. If not, you can listen back on all good podcasting platforms. 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
4: Former DUP leader Geoffrey Donaldson has been given a 15-year jail sentence for a series of historical sex offences against two women when they were children. He has always denied the charges. Catherine Kierans, assistant director at the Public Prosecution Service, spoke outside of court.
24: The words we have just heard make clear the devastating and lifelong impact of sexual offences and the incredible bravery of these two women.
4: A man and a woman have been arrested in connection to an arson attack that killed a family of four and injured two other children in Waterford. Philip and Kim English and their sons Callum and Jaden were murdered in what has been described as a deliberate attack on their home. On Wednesday, the son of the family claimed they were murdered because of someone else's €20,000 drug debt. Severe drought has been declared in parts of England because of concerns over dwindling reservoirs as extremely dry conditions continue. The South East and South West have experienced their driest April to September for more than a century, affecting reservoirs in those areas. Andy Burnham insists the UK will continue to build bridges with Donald Trump to ensure America was working with its allies to support Kyiv.
6: We obviously have close conversations with our US counterparts, and what I've got to do is, you know, build that bridge and make sure that we're still all working together to support Ukraine.
4: The past week has seen a deterioration in relations between Washington and Kyiv after Trump's decision to ease sanctions on Russian diesel in the face of rising fuel prices. And the Duchess of Sussex says it's great to be back as Meghan and the Duke of Sussex were cheered at their first joint engagement on British soil since their return to the UK. Harry and Meghan were welcomed to the community recording studio in St Anne's, Nottingham. That's the latest from Radio News Hub. I'm Georgia Lee.
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10: Right, ladies and gentlemen, the time has come. What time is it, Soph?
23: It is time for Couple Goals with your favourite reality TV people.
10: I'm Jordan Brooke.
23: And I am Sophie Kasai. People might know me from a show called Geordie Shore, which I started at 20 years old, and now I'm here.
10: It was a really long time ago.
23: A really long time. I've actually just turned 35 and I started when I was 20. So here we are, 15 years later. I am still around. You ain't getting rid of me anytime soon. I'm also a brand new cast member on... which is the rival show, but here I am, I'm also on that. As well, I am a presenter.
10: So that is where I'm known from. Obviously, I'm known, the best known from The Only Way is Essex. And me and Soph have collided them two worlds now. Pretty well, I think.
23: Pretty well.
10: Yeah.
23: And it, you know, I always said I would never date anybody who is in the same job as me. But here I am, and somehow it just works.
10: I'd like to think it's working pretty well, don't you?
23: Yeah, like, we go to work together, we are best friends, we're lovers. People say you never mix business and pleasure, but we actually do, and it works.
10: We do sometimes. I mean, it's a lot.
23: Yeah.
10: It's a lot, but when you get on as well as us two, it ain't too bad, is it?
23: It isn't too bad, and me and John love what we do, especially doing it together, but we also have our own things going on. Jordan is a full-time barber.
10: I am. I'm a full-time barber, about to launch a training academy. Being a radio host with my beautiful wife while filming two reality TV shows. Yeah. It's quite a busy, hectic life, isn't it?
23: I'm actually really professional on something.
10: Go on.
23: Laying on the sofa and scrolling.
10: Yeah, you are. You love that.
23: So I've actually got a professional job as well.
10: But we have decided to take on this new show and present this new show to you all because we still manage to keep the romance alive, do we not?
23: Yeah, we do. And me and John like to think we are here for advice. We've been through a lot previously in other relationships. And we are quite weird because we do openly speak about our past.
10: Of course. And some people don't. But this is what this show's all about. We're going to be looking into where couples think you should speak about things, shouldn't speak about things.
23: Taboo subjects.
10: Absolutely. Taboo subjects. What is different between men and women and living together?
23: Yeah,
10: and how hard it can be.
23: The different, what is the word? Different opinions.
10: Yes, different men are from Mars, women are from Venus. Probably one of the most famous sayings out there that I really agree
23: women
10: with.
23: Women just rule the world, but carry on.
10: Sorry?
23: Women rule the world.
10: Did I?
23: You'd be nothing without a woman.
10: That is true. It's like the song, isn't it? This is a man's world.
23: But we will be diving deep into what happens in a relationship after the honeymoon phase ends.
10: Now, we're doing quite well at making the honeymoon stage last,
23: I think. We are.
10: We had a little blip, which we'll openly talk about on this show.
23: I think the blips happen once the honeymoon stage ends. That's when you know, you're like, okay, life's different now. It's getting a little bit more serious. It's not just all rainbows and roses.
10: Of course.
23: It's like the deep relationship stuff.
10: Definitely. But we're going to go into how you can still keep them stages alive. You can keep the honeymoon stage alive. Mm. Yes, people have arguments. Even me and you have arguments.
23: Yeah, of course.
10: And I'd say we are a very, very good couple. But we've had our own things going on, especially with our fertility journey.
23: Yeah, it is.
10: Which a lot of you know about.
23: Yeah. But we're going to be taking different steps into telling everyone how to go official in your relationship. Moving in together, navigating marriage, and
10: which we're going to really quickly brush over on this show.
23: And we'll really be spilling the tea on what really goes on behind closed doors.
10: So what's coming up in today's show? Today's show is going to be, as Sophie's already said, just me and her. In future shows, we will be having celebrity guests coming
23: in. Yeah, we've got some great people.
10: We have got some really, really good guests lined up. They are, most of them are couples, majority are couples themselves. But today is going to be me and Soph probably explaining more about us two, where we began, how we began.
23: Yeah.
10: We've got some games to play. We've got some trending couples that are in the press at the moment.
23: Yeah.
10: And we want to know other people's opinions as well. We want listeners' opinions. We're going to be getting yourselves involved. We've got questions from yourselves that we're going to try and give our most professional
23: advice.
10: Loving advice on whether you want to take it or not.
23: It's funny because obviously me and Jordan are from different ends of the country. So you've got the northern girls' advice, the rough and ready advice. And then you've got the southern boys' advice, which is very different. We are very, Jordan, you've 100%. Got to admit, we are different.
10: And it'd be nice to know whether men from up north are different from men down south.
23: I mean, I can be the first one to tell you this. They are.
10: Yeah, there's a reason you come and found
23: the
10: summer,
23: you know the southern girls are different to the Geordie girls. They're all so different. So we want everyone, wherever you are in the country, to get in there, give us some advice, tell us as well, like what you think of different situations, your opinions. We want to get everyone involved in this radio show, and that's what it's about. We are, me and John are obviously in the public eye, but we honestly, believe it or not, are just like one of yous. We really are. Right, so let's get in there, George.
10: Right, so we're going to move on to our first part of the show now, Soph, which is all about trending couples in the press at the moment.
23: Mm.
10: And as we all know, I'm a Celebrity Get Me Out of Here started again.
23: No, me and Jordan are really obsessed with I'm a Celeb. Like, it is just so good. I will be honest, sometimes I watch I'm a Celeb and I think, oh God, like the cast lineup isn't that good and I don't really know who people are. But this lineup, I have got to say, it's probably one of the best lineups.
10: I think this is the best I'm a Celebrity I've ever seen.
23: I honestly do. And I think like they've really stepped up the game in all the different trials that they're doing.
10: Yeah, yeah.
23: Like, it's funny because being in the public eye, me and you'd say, like, could we do that? Could we not?
10: Oh, 100%. I'd love to do it. But this year, what I love, I'm a Celebrity is always a very fun show. But this time, it's the lies and the deceit that are going on from the new camp when they're actually in luxury, but they're not in luxury.
23: Yeah.
10: No, but, sorry. They're lying saying they're not in luxury, but they are. They've got a double bed. They've got a bubble bath.
23: Good at that. I'd be great at the lying bed.
10: Do you know what I mean? Poor Barry McGuigan's pumping a bath for Danny with ice cold water while Maura's sitting in a bubble bath like you at home.
23: It's just absolutely brilliant. Like, we have got the favourites. I honestly believe Talisa is probably a really powerful woman.
10: Yeah.
23: She could go really far. Now, what's the guy called that we're just a little bit about?
10: He's a radio presenter.
23: Doesn't matter.
10: We won't mention any names. Anyway, getting back onto the couples.
23: We have got my favourites. Getting back onto the couples' dilemmas.
10: Getting back onto the trending couples. Moira has said something that is a little bit out there, apparently.
23: Yeah.
10: And I don't think we've caught up with this episode yet.
23: No,
10: so I'm going to play Moira's clip, and it is about revenge.
23: Why do you keep saying Moira?
10: It's Moira.
23: Moira.
10: Moira.
23: Myra.
10: Moira, Moira.
23: Moira.
10: Moira.
23: Come on, play the clip.
10: But anyway, this is a clip of Moira. Saying something to the rest of the campmates, I think, getting revenge on a partner. Now, let's play this and see what you think.
23: Come on.
8: When he went to the gym the next day, I got his toothbrush and I filmed myself scrubbing in the verges. He had a dentist appointment that day and I filmed it and I was in, do you know the verge? The thing.
11: The toilet.
8: Dirty.
13: Are you kidding me?
8: I'm telling you now I did.
13: Oh,
8: he had a jacuzzi outside, and this is bad, what I'm about to say. I considered taking a dump in it.
10: Right, hold on a minute.
23: That sounds like something from Geordie Shaw.
10: Moira Higgins.
23: That's a Geordie Shaw thing.
10: Has scrubbed a shitty toilet with her ex-boyfriend's toothbrush. Why did she do this?
23: He's obviously done something very bad.
10: Do we know who he is? Does anybody know who he is?
23: No, but I mean, I don't think he'd want to know who he is.
10: No.
23: I think he'd probably go and hide in now, whoever that is.
10: Mate, if you're listening to this, go and buy a new toothbrush because you've still got the same one.
23: Get yourself to Turkey and get yourself some veneers because I can't imagine them teeth are going to last much longer.
10: No.
23: But look, right, I've heard stories of this. I've heard this happens quite a lot, Jordan.
10: Right.
23: It's happening.
10: Hold on. You've heard that people scrub toilets quite a lot with people's toothbrushes.
23: I've heard worse. It's
10: up the bum.
23: Vaginas, bums.
10: Vaginas,
23: not
10: too bad.
23: This actually happened, I'll tell you who after, but this is happening in one of my friendship groups. They'd done that to a boyfriend who was cheating and she knew he was cheating. So she, whilst he was out, she got a toothbrush and bum hole.
10: No way.
23: Bum hole, so he brushed his teeth with shit.
10: No way, that's a bit far, isn't
23: it? It's not, Jordan, if you, right, are going out, getting with another woman or cheating or whatever, that is the worst thing you can do. You deserve a bit of a shitty toothbrush. you deserve more than that. That is tame.
10: No, I think it's bad. What's that, Joy? It reminds me, have you ever seen the film, The Other Woman? When the geezer's seeing three women, it's like Cameron Diaz, two other girls.
23: Yeah, I think I have.
10: And they start doing it. They start putting estrogen in his shampoo, in his tablets and things like that. So he starts growing boobs. They really take the mick out of him.
23: Yeah.
10: It's like that, but there's a line in there. Come on. But imagine putting poo in your mouth.
23: I mean, you farted in my mouth.
10: I mean, this is not that sort of show. Let's give it a bit PG.
23: No, you do that and you do that.
10: Cupcake. Everyone's partial to a bit of a cupcake.
23: Do you know what I mean? And you haven't even done anything bad.
10: But also, it's not just your partner's poo. She's scrubbed a toilet that's definitely had family, friends around. There could be up to at least 10 people's poo and wee in there.
23: It could.
10: So, like, he's actually now got his ex-mother-in-law's poo on his toothbrush as well.
23: It's a full-on sewage in his mouth. You know what I'd like to know? If she ever kissed him after that?
10: Basically then she's kissed her own poo, so she's lost at her own game. Yeah, who's the fool now?
23: Do you know what I mean?
10: Yeah.
23: So, look, I'm all for it. Look, if someone's really hurt your heart, then you do whatever you need to do to get him back. And he had no clue about that as well. That's a great thing about it.
10: But, Maura, you've lost because you definitely give him another kiss.
23: 100%.
10: So you've got your own poo and wee in your toothbrush. Right, moving on to clip two now.
23: Go on, yeah.
10: This is about the Gladiator star, Paul Mescal. He has been interviewed and been asked about apparently who's the best kisser in the world. Mm-hmm. And this was his answer.
11: Who is the best kisser in the whole wide world?
15: Ina, you've asked me a rude question on radio. And I don't appreciate it. I have an answer, but I'm not going to give it. You don't kiss and tell.
23: You don't kiss and tell.
10: Right, now he is going out with Gracie Abrams, the singer, and very publicly dating her. And he hasn't answered who.
23: He's hesitated.
10: No, put it this way. If I did an interview, we do a lot of press,
23: I'm getting angry now.
10: We do a lot of press in regards to what we do with the TV shows, Geordie, Towie, whatever one we're doing. You have to do some press and you have to answer some questions. Mm-hmm. And they ask questions like that. Now, if somebody asked me, Jordan, who's the best kisser in the world? And I
23: know that. I know you would.
10: And I hesitated and didn't say you. How would you feel?
23: I think I would be on the verge of ending it.
10: Really?
23: Public embarrassing me, you will never. But I know you wouldn't.
10: No.
23: But even if you knew I'd kissed David Beckham in the past.
10: Of course.
23: Which I haven't, but.
10: Of course.
23: If I had.
10: I mean, that'd have been a turn up in the books. I wouldn't have minded. I wish I kissed him.
23: But still, I would always say, you're my partner, we're publicly together. Like, that would just make his partner feel like absolute shit. Mm. Especially in the public eye. Like, it's just rule number one, isn't it? It's like, who's been the best shaggy at life? Obviously, it's going to be me. Do you know what I mean?
10: All day long.
23: Is it?
10: Absolutely, all day long.
23: Okay.
10: All day long, don't worry about that.
23: Yeah, I was waiting for a hesitation.
10: All day about that. Am I yours?
23: You are actually...
10: No hesitation at all. I'm going to marry you.
23: I will say, right, like, our first kiss, it's scary because when you do, start dating someone, kissing's a very big thing.
10: Yeah.
23: Now, if they do, like, kiss the wrong way or not really a good kisser, that's hard.
10: I think it's Liam Reardon and Millie Court have just done their show about kissing.
23: Yeah. It's true.
10: And she said she had to, but that happens. You learn about each other. Like, you do. Sex gets better the longer you're together. Mm, yeah?
23: Yeah.
10: Like, it does, because you start, goes from having a one-night stand, having a shag, to making love.
23: Yeah,
10: and trying to make
23: course.
10: A baby. Like, we're making a baby.
23: Make a baby,
10: so there's love there, you know?
23: Yeah, but the kissing thing, like, when I met you, I was like, oh, my God, I've got so lucky. Yeah, he's actually a really good kisser.
10: Yeah, no education needed.
23: No, and I remember saying to you kiss like me.
10: Yeah.
23: Like, we kissed the same.
10: Yeah, I remember our first kiss in the street. Remember that? But I think Paul Mescal, you've slipped up a little bit there, mate. I think you should have definitely said your bird's name.
23: I think your bird is definitely going to get the toothbrush and wipe it down the toilet for that.
10: She's talking to Maura right now, planning the toothbrush thing. Remember the saying, happy wife, happy life.
23: Yeah.
10: Schoolboy, mate.
23: Yeah. Next one, what we got?
10: We're on to Megan Fox now. Now, they're a strange couple, aren't they?
23: She's just so beautiful, isn't she?
10: She is, and she was always... She was one of my childhood crushes. In Transformers, she was unreal.
23: I look nothing like her.
10: No, I'm talking about years ago. She doesn't look like that now. I don't fancy her now.
23: Oh, you better not, like.
10: No, come on. As a young teenage boy, Transformers 1, when she turned up on a motorbike.
23: Yeah, it's fine. I fancy Tom Hardy, and you look nothing like him.
10: But... Exactly. I beat him up. So Megan Fox and Machine Gun Kelly have revealed they're expecting their first child together after previously suffering a miscarriage, which obviously we can relate to very well, fertility journeys and things like that. They're not easy.

0: That's weird, isn't it?
1: Like, they are just, like, quite dark.
0: Or would I do like, a name that's, like, a really... You know, when you get them old names sort of come back around, like... Gretchen. I was just at recess, isn't it? But something weird.
1: It's going to be, like, something dark, like, all darker.
0: Darker?
1: Like, darker, like, something... Come on, you've got a crazy mind like that. Like, think... Not dark mind, but, like, what's the very overactive mind?
0: Yeah.
1: Think of something like blood and vampires. And
0: Dracula?
1: Dracula.
0: Yeah.
1: I think they'd have a kid and call it Dracula.
0: Dracula Machine Gun Kelly.
1: That's what I mean.
0: I mean, Machine Gun Kelly, that can't be his real name.
1: It is.
0: Nah, definitely not. He must have a real name.
1: He came out the womb and
0: his birth certificate doesn't... Oi, oi, I'm going to call you Machine Gun Kelly. No way. His birth certificate must say something else.
1: So, we are so happy for them, obviously, because we can imagine what it's been like going through that, which is just absolutely horrible. And you know what? There is one thing I actually did. When I actually seen this, I had to look up her age, because I was like, oh my God, like, because I thought she might be a bit older because she's been around so long. But she is, I think she's 37 or 38. And things like that, weirdly, when I look at celebrities in the public eye and falling pregnant...
0: Of course.
1: It gives me, like, hope.
0: Yeah, absolutely.
1: In a way, I do sort of look up to things like that, and I think, look, like, if they're doing it, Kourtney Kardashian, I think she was in her 40s. So things like that give me hope.
0: Definitely.
1: And seeing, you know, people talking about in the public eye as well, like, someone as famous as Megan Fox talking about miscarriage and stuff.
0: Yeah.
1: Like... Things like that really, really inspire me, and I think it's so hard to talk about. And look, congratulations to them, and whatever crazy bizarre names they're going to call the kid, I'm sure the kid will have a very happy, wealthy life.
0: I do. I wish Machine Gun Kelly, Megan Fox, and AK-47, their new
1: child,
0: for their best and happy wishes in the future. Anyway, moving on to our next section of the show now. We're on to Couple Dilemmas, where every week me and Sophie are going to be given a couple dilemma that we're going to debate and discuss together.
1: Yeah.
0: Now, the dilemma this week is, how do you know when the person you're dating is the one?
1: Okay.
0: Let's do it. Let's do this quite quick,
1: I will.
0: Let's do this as the three points that you look at that you have to tick to think, yeah, they're the one.
1: Mine's a weird one, because I just think when you know, you know. It is like...
0: Of course.
1: When I say that, right, when I've met people in the past, I'm like, oh yeah, I really love him, he's the one. But I just knew they weren't. I'd say it, but I knew I didn't mean it. But when I met you, there was a different feeling. Like, it's like your gut just tells you that they are that person. Like, spiritually, I'm going...
0: Here we go.
1: Spiritually,
0: here comes
1: the energy. You just... When people used to say... When you know, I was like, I'll piss off. But when you know, you know.
0: Yeah.
1: So I generally believe in that one.
0: I think so. One of the points for me as a man who's been in relationships in the past, I was quite a person that would run. If an argument would occur or something I didn't like, I was very used to being on my own, that I was the typical, right, phone number, radio silence, ignore, and just go my own way and be quiet, cutthroat and... Not horrible, but to protect myself, I suppose. But then when I met you and times got hard, my whole mindset changed from running and just thinking, right, now, it's not for me. I would come up with a strategy to make it better. And to know you were someone that was worth doing that for made me realise you was the one.
1: Yeah, and I think laughing.
0: Yeah.
1: We always say, if you can laugh together, then you can do anything, because laughter... I don't know what it is, but when we first met, we used to laugh. We still do, but we used to laugh so much every single day. And we still do, like...
0: Of course.
1: In bed together on a night. Like, last night, we did have a laugh when...
0: It wasn't funny.
1: But, Jordan hates to be scared.
0: Yeah.
1: But last night, I thought it was really funny to scare him.
0: Not a fan.
1: And he Not always gets such a fright.
0: If you ever see in the press that Sophie Cassine and Jordan Brooke are split up, that's because Sophie scared me.
1: I just love it so much.
0: She's made me jump in the house, and I really... I have the ump for about an hour afterwards, so that nearly ended it last night. So we'll cut that off there.
1: Yeah, but yeah, I do think finding the one is definitely got to be, like, you've got to be laughter, you've got to be best friends. That's the thing. Like, you don't want a relationship where it's strictly just a boyfriend, just a girlfriend. You need to be best friends. You don't want to be that couple who like to do things separate all the time. Like, yes, I know it's healthy, but you want to be able to do them good things together, like go to the pub together and do them fun things together.
0: Definitely. And for me, I think it is that when you're ready to accept to work on things rather than running away, that means that person is always worth fighting for.
1: Yeah.
0: That's my little bit of wise advice on the couple dilemmas.
1: Yeah, commitment as well, like knowing that they'll commit. And, you know, I do think when...

0: you meet the person for the first time, you've got to set boundaries and you've got to put that like right there from the get-go, really. Mm. Otherwise, you're in your relationship when you're trying to change things and set boundaries.
1: That's it.
0: You're set up for a fail.
1: So that is mine and Sophie's take on our couple dilemmas this week. We're going to go to our first ad break now and we'll see you in a couple of minutes.
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1: Yeah.
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10: Not just this government, but governments over the last sort of 30 years differentiate between pensioners and young people in the way that the triple lock is spoken about and is like almost fetishized in the way that it won't be touched and you can't say anything about it, and if you touch it, it's essentially political suicide.
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0: Hello, guys, and welcome back to one of the best radio shows you were ever going to listen to. And that is Couple Goals with me, Sophie Kasai, and my left hand arm, but he is the rock to my life. It is
1: Jordan Brooke. I was just thinking of who it's going to be then, but it is me. Anyway, we're going to delve into a bit of an extended interview now. This is the stage of the show where we would normally have a guest, but today we're going to give you a bit more info on me and Soph and our lives.
0: Yeah.
1: And we're going to start with, everybody knows how we first met, we've covered that quite well, but we're going to talk a little bit, we're going to be a bit, little bit heartfelt here and talk about what's been going on with us and our life and what Sophie's got coming up.
0: Mm.
1: Soph, do you want to give it a go?
0: Yeah, like, this year has been quite hard. Obviously, the start of the year, I did lose my nan, which Jordan was just amazing. You were so good with that, Jordan. And that, I feel like, you know, losing anyone, and especially whether it's friends or family, like, you never prepare yourself for grief. And, you know, I went through quite a lot of grief this year. Mm. And not only that, me and Jordan went through fertility struggles, and that was really hard. And I think going through the grief of my nan and then me and Jordan going through grief of not having a child, weirdly, even though, like, touch wood, we never went through a miscarriage or anything this year, and we haven't been through that, but the grief every month of not having what you want, that baby, it has been really, really tough for me and Jordan, hasn't it?
1: Yeah, I think so. And I think obviously, first things first, I'm so proud of you and everything you've done this year in regards to that. But we were sort of a bit naive to the fact, me and Soph, well over 18 months ago now, and we decided to go on this fertility journey, that it was sort of like the typical come off, not that Soph was on any contraception, but come off contraception, leave it in and have a baby.
0: Yeah, exactly.
1: And it's not that easy.
0: It isn't. And some people it is.
1: Yeah, and this has been the hardest part, I think, of mine and your relationship. And we really have covered that in your new show, haven't we, that's coming out.
0: Yeah, which is coming out really soon. I think it's 15th. 16th.
1: Monday the 16th of December.
0: Monday the 16th of December, that does come out. And look, I'm looking forward to it. Me and Jordan went through so much this year, and when MTV and Paramount approached us and they were like, oh, do you want to do this? And I was like, you know what? I've openly talked about it now, but if I can help at least one woman to get pregnant or be relatable in what I'm going through, then I've done something right in the world,
1: of course.
0: And not only that, it's obviously give me and Jordan a little bit of a push to get like more tests done and find out a little bit more.
1: Yeah, definitely.
0: And look, like, it has been such a tough few months.
1: It really has. And it sort of started when we realised it wasn't going to be that easy. It started back when I had my sperm test done, which was one of the first tests I had done.
0: Yeah.
1: And I'm very thankful to the TOWIE team there. They really supported us through that.
0: Yeah, they were brilliant.
1: The Geordie team supported us through everything with our fertility journey.
0: And
1: the fact that me and Sophie can give you, the public, an insight into our journey and how it has been, and obviously me opening up that little bit about men and how they should speak about it more, that was very, very hard to do. But again, thanks to Dan Diags, Roman, my friends, being there for me. So men, if you are going through the same thing, definitely talk about that.
0: Yeah,
1: because me and Soph weren't talking about it, and I was being a typical man. I was going to work, I was going to cut people's hair, coming back in from the salon, and we just found out another negative pregnancy test, and I would not take it out on Soph, but I wouldn't talk to her.
0: Yeah.
1: So then between me and you, there was a riff, and it became hard. And we've now got to the stage of where we communicate so much better than ever.
0: I remember like taking these pregnancy tests when I was doing my period and it coming negative, and I just couldn't bear to tell Jordan.
1: Yeah.
0: So I just keep it to myself, and I was like, oh, I think I'm due one. But I knew I wasn't pregnant, so then I knew I was due my period. So there'd just be times like I'd just sit there and I was like, just can't tell him.
1: And it became the thing of where you'd sit in front of him and be like, what's wrong with you? And you'd be like, no, I'm fine. What's wrong with you? And he'd be like, no, I'm fine. And we really weren't.
0: Yeah,
1: you know?
0: I know.
1: But we've got stronger through that, and we are still fighting for it. And there is going to be a little baby Brooke at some point.
0: Honestly, I've got hope for both me and Jordan, and for anyone out there who is, you know, in a similar position. Just talk, talk. If you want to reach out to me on DMs, reach out to me, or if your partner wants to reach out to Jordan, like, reach out to him. And also, the show is going to raise so much awareness, and there is tests that you can get done, and there is things out there that can help you. And one thing I do always see is most people do get that beautiful baby in the end. Like, science is very advanced these days, and there's always going to be the light at the end of the tunnel. So for anyone going through it, me and Jordan totally can empathise with you, and we get it, and we're all on this journey together, aren't we?
1: Yeah, definitely, of course. And obviously, we are now going to talk about sort of our plans for the future and where me and you are going. And that is, the baby has been at the forefront of our future plans for such a long time now, and still is every day. And I feel like we're coping with it better. We're talking to the right people to get ourselves there.
0: Mm.
1: And we want that, which will happen.
0: Yeah.
1: Other plans for the future, naturally.
0: I'm just going to sit back.
1: Naturally.
0: I'm not getting involved in
1: this. The talks come in a relationship of when it is time for a ring.
0: I'm not even putting my 50 pence in here. I'll end up walking out.
1: No, don't walk out.
0: We've talked about this so many times, you've just taught me to shut up now.
1: I have. Gents, you can agree with me here, yeah? Any gent listening now that has proposed or is thinking about proposing, it is the only moment you get as a man, really, where you're fully in control, yeah? Sophie Kasai, my beautiful wife, is such a control freak when we do anything, any parties we do, anything we're doing. She has to be the one doing the plans. She likes everything to be done her way. Little spoiled Sophie.
0: John, you've got to remember, like, I have been on my own for a long time.
1: Of course.
0: So it's not just that.
1: Of course, but what I was
0: and
1: saying is...
0: being self-employed, right, people who are self-employed, you end up being a control freak.
1: Of course.
0: Because you are in control of your whole life.
1: Of course.
0: So when a man comes into your... you know, your world
1: is
0: very hard to adapt.
1: Of course, but what I'm saying is, when it comes to this, this is something I'm in control of, yeah, and I will make it the best day of your life, yeah, which I've always said to
0: and
1: you.
0: I've got all faith.
1: As a man, you can't win because I've turned around and said, oh, like, when am I going to get a ring? When are you going to do it? When are you going to do it? Now, if I went and did it tomorrow, she'd go, you're only doing it because I told you to do it. Yes, you would.
0: I feel like that's because I really pressured you. No, right.
1: You didn't even want to do it. I told you to.
0: You know what's really hard? Like, Geordie Shore, when the next series comes out in January, there is a scene where, you know, I am thinking about it quite a lot because I'm thinking, oh my God, I look like an absolute jealous bitch here. But James proposes to Leah.
1: Yeah.
0: And
1: amazing couple, by the way.
0: Oh my God.
1: An unbelievable proposal.
0: Everyone knows James is like a brother to me. Anyways, he proposes to Leah. It's the most perfect proposal. It was just beautiful. In Thailand, you know, it's out there in the press now, so we can talk about it. But there was a moment when that all was going on and everyone's congratulating them and everyone was excited and she was showing her ring. There was a moment where I was like, it's like when I see pregnancy announcements as well, I had to run into the toilet and just have a moment.
1: Of course.
0: And I was like, oh God, this, I'm just having a moment. I feel really bad because I want to be happy for them, which I am. Mm. But as well, I'm quite sad for myself because it's not happened to me yet.
1: Of course.
0: And James has did it before. Anyway, so I sat in the toilet and just had a minute, forgot I had a mic on, looked to the left and there was a camera in my face. I thought, that's it. I was like, this is going to go out there and I'm going to look like an absolute, like, just jealous bitch. And, you know, when I talked to the producers about it, I said, look, they were like, do you want it shown? I went, you know what? Just go for it.
1: Yeah.
0: Because I know a lot of girls can understand where I'm coming from. Mm. You know, when we do see other engagements or other baby announcements, things like that, we do give a little nudge to your partner. You go, oh,
1: cool. Tell
0: look
1: me
0: at
1: about
0: that ring.
1: It. And the thing is, when you get to our ages now, obviously, I'm touching 30, so's touching 50.
0: Need the Botox, love, not me.
1: I'm touching 30, so's touching 31. And
0: you said I look 30 on the train.
1: And you do see that people get into the next stage of their lives now, which is people proposing, people having babies. And obviously, we're about to watch pregnancy announcements, a lot of them recently out of our mates, which has been tough. And engagements, like James's one when we was away and everything like that. But like I said, I think you have to have a little bit of faith in your partner. If you know you're with the right partner, which I'd like to think you do, and I just pulled off the surprise birthday party of the year, by the way, and you didn't have a clue about it. I want to pull off a surprise like that times 10. So all I'd say is let me.
0: Of course, but I do get the fear because you do see these people who have been with the partners for like 10 years and the partner still hasn't proposed, or 5 years, anything like that. I'm like, I need commitment. I need commitment before 5 years. Like, I think that's really, really long. But I did speak to a friend and she was like, look, you want a baby, you want to be proposed to, you want a marriage, you want all them things.
1: If we do it all now, what else have we got to look forward to?
0: Exactly.
1: You pack me up and move on with someone else.
0: Well, I said that if you don't propose within 5 years, I'm off. But look, I know them things are going to come, and when they do, it's special. And there's no rush. Of course, no rush for weddings and proposal. Baby things are different because of the woman's body clock. But when it comes to proposing, look, I'm happy to get married at 40, love.
1: Yeah.
0: You've got plenty of time.
1: Of course.
0: Engagement next year.
1: Yeah, yeah.
0: Anyways.
1: We'll leave the engagement with me, but I do think that. And listeners, listen, we want your points of view. We want you to, if you watch your show and you've got a similar story to the engagement that we can talk about next week.
0: How long people think is like the time frame to be proposed to. Like, what are we saying on average? So are we saying 5 year, 2 year, 3 year? Or
1: you could be ruining a lot of relationships here because there's definitely people sitting on 11, 12, 13 years.
0: I want to talk to some men. If they're doing 10 years and not proposing, we've got chats.
1: Right, listeners, we want you in next week talking about... No, we want some questions in, sorry, for next week talking about...
0: How long have you waited for your ring?
1: How long have you waited for your ring? Ladies, how long have you been waiting? Men, if you waited that long, why have you not done it? And when should be the right time to do it?
0: Yep,
1: we want people's proposal stories.
0: Yep.
1: And tell us how you proposed. I need some tips.
0: I can give you some.
1: No.
0: Okay.
1: No.
0: Okay.
1: Absolutely not.
0: The reason...
1: Well, I haven't got enough paper here in front of me to write down what you'd say.
0: You know the ring, though. Sent
1: yeah. Yeah. Oh, of course. Harry Potter.
0: You know, like, I've seen a lot of people, women have actually picked their own ring and
1: I don't agree with that.
0: Fully went with the men.
1: I'm quite old school there. I don't agree with that. I mean, I can't wait for the day that I ask your dad and talk to your dad. I get with your dad so well.
0: Yeah.
1: And I know it'll make his day.
0: When you go, are you planning on asking his hand?
1: Stop fishing, because I'm not going to say.
0: My mum said that the other day. She went, like, is he going to ask me if he can take my daughter's hand in marriage?
1: No, she'd say yes anyway. She'd have said yes straight away.
0: Yeah, no, yeah, bother, why are you? Why are you? Can have a man. you know what? It is so fun because we really wanted to do a show like this, didn't we, Jordan?
1: Yeah, definitely.
0: It just came at the perfect, perfect time when we've been through a bit of a hard year.
1: Of course.
0: You know, we've filmed a lot of TV shows, whether it's Towie, Jordy Show, Fertility Show. We've done so much this year.
1: Of course.
0: And it's came to the end of the year now. And we can talk about the year that we've had, the year before that. And everything that we've been through, and I think me and Jordan, we're very good talkers and we're very good listeners.
1: I think so.
0: And we want to listen to a lot of other people's like advice and, you know, things that they've been through and be here to help people as well as tell our own story.
1: Of course. And I love the dynamic of couples, you know. I do think we've got some really, really good guests lined up coming in as well. And I think that being able to give a male point of view and a female point of view and how different we look at things. We're going to do some games where it'll be me and the other fella guest against you and the girl guest couple v couple, Mr. and Mrs. You know, this is a really fun way of exploring couples, and we always wanted to do something like this. Help couples, have fun with some couples. Yeah. And listen, there might be couples out there that really need our help. I think you're so good at advice. I'd like to think I am as well.
0: Well, I've been around the block.
1: Yeah, absolutely.
0: Yeah, I've dealt with a lot, and so have you, Jordan.
1: Of course.
0: And we've finally got our happy ending.
1: Of course.
0: I mean, this show could be our make or break, Jordan. Make or break.
1: It saved me a lot of money on that ring if it was a break, I tell you.
0: Nah, never, never. That's one thing me and Jordan done. We've got really strong, haven't we, this year as well.
1: We have.
0: We can end it on a high, love, can't we?
1: We can end on a high. And let's involve some fun in this radio show now. We are going to play our first game. We're going to play a different game every week. But today's game is real or fake. Now, we're going to get lists. We'll read out one at a time. Yep. And we're going to discuss whether these celebrity couples were real couples, have been real couples, are real couples, or fake.
0: Okay.
1: And made up. Yeah?
0: Okay.
1: So we're going to go first one off the list.
0: Shawmances then. Pretend he's Shawmances.
1: Either that or just completely try and imagine them. We're going to work out if that was real or fake. So if someone said, for example, Jordan Brooke and Sophie Kassiah, they was a real couple.
0: Yeah, right.
1: So we're going to move on to the first couple, which is Dwayne The Rock Johnson and Emma Watson. Now, that is basically putting the biggest WWE star there ever was with Hermione Granger.
0: So, you've got... So do a quote
1: please,
0: for... You do...
1: listen to that.
0: Well, I know, yeah. So, can you smell what The Rock is cooking?
1: Yeah.
0: And what's Hermione's famous line?
1: Alohomora.
0: So, can you smell what The Rock is cooking? Alohomora. It doesn't really go.
1: No. And, like, look at the size of him and the size of her.
0: Yeah, that is no.
1: Imagine if they was in their full get-up, yeah? Obviously, he's been in loads of films, but dress him as like...
0: He's in his little pants.
1: Dress him as The Rock with his armbands on and her in a school robe.
0: She's got her little Habra-Kadabra thing on.
1: You do not talk about Harry Potter, Habra-Kadabra.
0: Don't even get me started.
1: That's not a real
0: Harry
1: spell.
0: Potter.
1: All you Harry Potter fans out there,
0: I just don't get it. Harry Potter's just the biggest ick.
1: So, are we in agreement that Hermione Granger was never with The Rock?
0: Never.
1: Yeah?
0: That's chalk and cheese.
1: It's fake?
0: Is it fake?
1: It's fake. Well done,
0: Woo!
1: Sophie. It's fake. Right, moving on to the next one. We have got Mila Kunis and Macaulay Culkin. Now,
0: I think that's real. I don't know why. It's given
1: Kevin,
0: real.
1: Kevin from Home Alone.
0: It's given real.
1: What, when they was kids? Because I don't remember it recently in the press. Is that like a childhood little one when they was really young?
0: Yeah, but you've got to remember I'm older than you. I think this was a thing, you know.
1: Well, after Home Alone, obviously, when he was a lot older. Or are you talking about like a little thing when I was at school? Did they go to school together?
0: I think they had a kiss behind the school hall.
1: Yeah?
0: Yeah. I think I can vision it.
1: That was a real couple?
0: I think like that
1: no,
0: a little
1: listen,
0: kiss.
1: They was a real couple.
0: They were?
1: Yeah.
0: Told you. My generation, Jordan.
1: Right. Now we're moving on to Tiger and Avril Lavigne.
0: No, you don't mix R&B with rock. It's just not a thing.
1: No? Give us a little bit of top one of Tiger's songs.
0: Where?
1: Are you broken? Are you stuck?
0: Well, that's his tune, of course. Where? The one that...
1: And then one from Avril Lavigne?
0: He was a skater boy. He said to you later, boy. It just doesn't go, It just doesn't go.
1: What do we reckon? Real or fake?
0: I don't know.
1: I'm going fake. I don't think Avril Lavigne was a Tiger.
0: Didn't someone say Avril Lavigne died?
1: No.
0: Or was that not her on the... What's that one that she went away on a flight? Something happened. It was a conspiracy. So Avril Lavigne's still alive?
1: Avril Lavigne, to my best of knowledge, is still alive. Yes, she is.
0: But she didn't get with Tiger.
1: Was she with Tiger? So, give me your answer.
0: Well, Tiger's not going to date Kylie Jenner, but previously dated Avril Lavigne. Like, come on.
1: So you're saying fake?
0: I'm
1: saying fake.
0: Fake all over it. Fake's my bum.
1: They was actually a couple.
11: No, they weren't.
1: Yeah, they was.
0: R&B and rock collided.
1: No, and only recently.
0: What?
1: Only recently they was together. He was riding a skateboard down.
0: I bet he was. And what? And he made her wet.
1: Are you sound like a CD that's stuck?
0: Yeah. That's
1: right, moving on to our next one. This is one of my favourite actors of all time. I love him.
0: One of my favourite rappers.
1: Tom Hanks and Cardi B.
0: Nah.
1: Surely not.
0: Cardi B is like a stripper. She's from the ends.
1: Yeah, mind you, Tom Hanks is never travel anywhere with Tom Hanks.
0: Why?
1: Well, if you look at the list of what he's done Castaway,
0: yeah.
1: Sully.
0: Oh.
1: What else has he done?
0: Oh, what? So what happens? He just gets lost
1: Captain,
0: in the villa.
1: Captain Phillips.
0: Oh my God! You don't want it. I can't imagine him to be trapped with Cardi B anywhere, because she would. She'd probably do your head in, but...
1: God, she'd ruin him. Can you imagine Cardi B shagging Tom Hanks?
0: She would give it a good go. Honestly, you want to see her twerking, Jordan? I love Cardi B. I'm a big fan of her. You're obviously a fan of Tom Hanks, aren't you? But it's just not... I mean, he's probably been there when she's been at the strip club. I can imagine that.
1: Yeah?
0: Yeah, dirty boy. He's been there. He's watched her back in the day in Miami, being on that porn. He's went, there you go, love, there's a couple of dollars. But right. I don't think they've...
1: I'm saying fake. I'm 100% sure on this one. And the answer is fake.
0: Yes.
1: Tom Hanks and Cardi B was...
0: Fake as her bum.
1: Never together. Yes. let's go down to one that I... Because I don't know a few of them ones. Let's go down to Keanu Reeves and Lady Gaga.
0: Who's Keanu Reeves?
1: Neo at The Matrix. John Wick.
0: Oh, see, that's just your thing, but Lady Gaga.
1: You know Kanye West? Said. You know Keanu Reeves is. Long black hair. John Wick. Got a blue staff like ours.
0: How do I know a guy with long hair and a dog?
1: John Wick, the film. Oh, all right, Matrix, Neo. Leather jacket, black glasses.
0: These things. I actually don't know. Lady Gaga, though.
1: All right. I wouldn't say there was ever together.
0: I don't know. I think they do.
1: Yeah.
0: Something sounds weird. Staffy dog, long dark hair and Gaga. That is her type.
1: Yeah.
0: She loves the staff in the
1: gallery. So you're saying real? You're saying real? I'm saying fake, yeah?
0: I think it's real.
1: And the answer is fake. Keanu Reeves was never with Lady
0: God's
1: Gaga.
0: Sake. David Beckham and Jerry. David Beckham and Jerry Halliwell.
1: David, never, because he's obviously with Posh.
0: No, I think this is real.
1: No. Was he with Jerry first?
0: I think they had a fling first. I think. When I watched the documentary, I'm sure he mentioned it.
1: No, he wouldn't. So you're telling, I thought he always, when I've known, I wish I did know David Beckham, I'm talking like
0: no,
1: I know him.
0: I'm telling
1: but
0: you.
1: He always wanted Posh.
0: I think they went on a date. Is it true?
1: It is. You're right. Wrong. It's fake. David Beckham was never with Jerry Halliwell. It was always Posh and
0: Beck. That is me to a T. I've just made a complete scenario in my head the way I believe it.
1: Yeah.
0: That's scary, that, isn't it?
1: Yeah, it is. We're going to go on to the last one now.
0: Yep.
1: Now, this I can't ever see being real. Tom Cruise... And Cher. So Tom Cruise, one of the... he's probably my favourite actor of all time.
0: I don't know,
1: Maverick. So you can imagine like Tom Cruise riding his motorbike being really cool in like Mission Impossible and she's on the back. And
0: she's like, do you believe?
1: In love after love. What do you think? I don't think they was ever together. Cher. Actually, Tom Cruise is older than you think. Tom Cruise is touching 60. He looks
0: Cher's
1: good 70 for 60.
0: Odd.
1: Likes an older woman, me and you.
0: Oh. Someone said I look like Cher with my curly hair. Do you believe?
1: And I was named after Tom Cruise in one of his films.
0: Maybe it was.
1: Maybe it's a sign.
0: Come on, let's give them a go.
1: And I've just bought a motorbike. Do you want to get on the back and sing Believe?
0: Yeah, 100%. I think they kissed.
1: Oh, I'm saying real, purely off the back of me and you. Tom Cruise was with Cher.
0: Yay!
1: Do we know what year they was together? Yeah, we're going to look it up.
0: I want to know if it was a kiss or they went full way or like a proper like thing.
1: That's mad. That's why we ended up together. Tom Cruise.
0: Sure.
1: Right.
0: Now, I don't know if that's a compliment or not.
1: Well, I don't know. Put your curly hair back in and we'll see.
0: Okay.
1: 1985 they was together.
0: Really?
1: Yeah.
0: God.
1: You
0: I was
1: born.
0: Jump on.
1: Right. That is the end of our game this week. We'll be back with another game next week. And for now, we're just going to go to break two. We'll see you in a couple of minutes.
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16: What is the point of an umbrella?
1: They come out of nowhere.
16: Bro, they make me feel ill, bro.
1: No, you can't do
16: no,
1: that.
16: No, no,
1: I'm
16: they
1: honest,
16: made,
1: you can't
16: no.
1: Do
16: they
1: that.
16: Made me feel absolutely ill. And it's been obviously ridiculous recently because there's been so much rain. Mm-hmm. I'll tell you why I hate umbrellas. They're too big for the pavement, and they're too big for one person, and they're way too small for two people. At least half of me, at least my left side or my right side, is getting drenched in rain.
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7: The issues that we have, or the thoughts and feelings that we have around our weight, a lot of them come from our mums. I remember my auntie saying to me, before your mum died, she was worried that you were getting fat. And I remember that, you know, and my auntie, who's now in her 70s, is still, she still talks about, you know, how thin she is or isn't. She compares my body type to her body type, to my cousins. You know, she still has that kind of obsession.
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0: Woo.
1: Now, we are on to the last section of our show now, which is all to do with you beautiful listeners.
0: Mm.
1: Now, these are your questions and horror stories, where me and Sophie are going to answer some of your questions regarding relationships. And we're going to invite you now. We want you to send all of your problems, questions, anything to do with relationship, horror stories. You can send
0: that. We want to hear it all.
1: Yeah, we want to hear it all. You can send that via voice notes to the show. So if you check all of our socials, all the information there of how you can send us these voice notes will be on our Instagram and socials. Now, Soph.
0: Yeah,
1: this is
0: on.
1: The first question we've been sent in.
0: I feel angry already.
1: I really want your opinion on this one. Ready?
0: Oh, God, yeah,
1: so my girlfriend is considering dumping me because she keeps having dreams of me cheating on her. Even though I've never cheated on her, she picks fights with me and won't let me hug or kiss her. What should I do?
0: Right.
1: Talk about personal experience a minute.
0: Okay, so there's when I've read about dreams and stuff, there's a reason why you have sex dreams. Every dream means something, okay?
1: Yeah.
0: So with the sex dreams, it means something.
1: Right.
0: And it makes you think that when women have like sex dreams, you feel like you've got it because there's a gut instinct.
1: Right.
0: So we think that. We think, oh, my God, I'm having cheating dreams because he's cheating on us.
1: No. But you've had so many. Not so many.
0: No, but I'm
1: But you've done that to me. I've woke up and you fully won't speak to me and you go, you kissed someone else last night in my dream.
0: But I get where she's coming from. She's probably thinking he is actually doing it, right? Which will probably be a little bit of her insecurities. She's probably been through a lot in the past. So now she's thinking, oh, my God, he's doing it to me. But that doesn't mean it. It just, I'm sure there's a reason for it. It's like it's sexually,
1: It is funny.
0: I need to Google it.
1: It is funny how dreams affect you, though. Because I have dreams, like, I can have an argument with someone and I wake up with a raging hump and you thought, no, it's a dream, but you really are affected by who it was.
0: Yeah.
1: Like, I've had an argument with your mum in my dreams and I wake up and I think, oh, your mum's doing my head in. Which she's not. I love her to bits.
0: Right, are you ready? So the main reason, dreams of infidelity can represent an acknowledge of fear that you are neglecting your relationship in favour of financial or business concerns.
1: Yeah, but you've had them about me. You've fully woken up and I said, you're right. And you go, oof.
0: Yeah, because it just for that split minute, you think, oh, how dare you? Like, how dare you do that and interfere in my dreams by sleeping with another woman? Like, it is vile, vile, and it does. It makes you get a little bit angry, and it takes a little while, I think a good hour to forget.
1: Dreams are mad, though, and I'm laughing. I do not want you to tell this story on here, by the way, and I've got full control of your mics. If you try to tell it, I will turn it down, but how about the dream yet about me in prison?
0: What was that one?
1: When I was in prison. Do you not remember?
0: No.
1: Yeah, you
0: what
1: do.
0: What is it? I don't want to know. Don't bring it up, because there's been so many.
1: No, it was bad.
0: Is that with a really big penis?
1: Yeah. We'll leave that on there. We'll leave that one
0: there. I do think dreams means, like, you do have something on your mind, especially when it comes to the sexual things. Oh, you're just really horny and you just need a shark. But there is no need for it to be horrible to you and not be able to kiss or cuddle.
1: What would I do as the man? I would plan a lovely night for just you two. I'd get her some lovely lingerie and I would have a lovely night just used to shagging. So all she can think about is you, not you shagging someone else.
0: Yeah, I just generally believe that sounds like someone who is really horny. She just needs a good shag.
1: Yeah, absolutely. Right, on to our second question now. This is a weird one. The name my fiancé wants to name our baby is the same name of her first love. Am I in the wrong or is this weird?
0: No, going a little bit off topic. There's a similar scenario where, you know, like, ex-boyfriend and girlfriends might talk about baby names.
1: Right.
0: But then you meet someone else and you call it the baby name you've always wanted, but it was with your ex.
1: Right. But this similar was actually... But listen, this was actually the name of his ex. Like...
0: Nah.
1: If you tried to call my son... listen. If you tried to call your son, our son, your first boyfriend's name... I'd be like, absolutely not.
0: It's not okay. But if it's a common name, like something like Craig.
1: No. For me, it's a no-go.
0: It is a massive no-go. Like, yeah. It is a massive no-go. But if it's a common name and you've always wanted name.
1: If we had a lovely little daughter and I tried to call her my first bird's name, what would you say?
0: I'd be like, same name as mine.
1: No, my first bird's name.
0: Oh, I don't know our name, so I'm glad.
1: Yeah.
0: I'm glad.
1: But you would never let that happen.
0: I wouldn't. No, I
1: actually,
0: wouldn't.
1: It would be awkward if it was your name, because it is the same name as my ex-bird's.
0: Exactly. You've got away with that one.
1: I can call my daughter the same name as my ex-bird, because it's your name.
0: But I think, it is bad, because it's like you're going to look at that kid every day and think, that is your ex-boyfriend. Like, you're going to just be reminded of his name, aren't you? So I think that's a no-go. But, you know, going off topic as well, like, people plan these baby names for a very long time, and maybe she had that before she met the ex. You don't know. You don't know the real scenario, Jordan.
1: Yeah, true. But I think it's weird. I don't think you're wrong. I don't think you're in the weird. I would tell your fiancé to absolutely do one. I think there's so many names out there, you know. Have a look at what Megan Fox and Machine Gun Kelly are going to call
0: their son. Take a leaf out of their book. Call it Vampire or something, or Dracula.
1: No, there is so many names out there. You don't need to call it anything like that.
0: No, you don't. But yeah, you know, I think you just need good chats there. And look, having a baby is such a special moment. You don't want to be reminded of anyone's ex-boyfriend when that pops out the vagina.
1: No, especially if you're having dreams about it as well, like the top question. They're two. My advice for both them is, I've said the one about the first one, have a lovely romantic night with your girlfriend, and then the second one is, absolutely do not let them call it that name.
0: Yeah, nah. You know what? When it comes to baby names, there is so many out there, and me and Jordan are always stuck on one.
1: Well, we've got ours, haven't we?
0: We've got ours.
1: And you're never going to know.
0: Actually, we've got both.
1: We have got both.
0: Boy and girl.
1: Boy and girl. But until it happens, they're going to be firmly sealed under our belt.
0: Yeah. I think baby names now, people keep it such a secret. It's like such a secret thing now, isn't it?
1: I think it should be, though. It's nice.
0: Yeah?
1: Yeah. Mm. And the whole finding out what you're having thing. I mean, we will do a gender reveal, because I know you love a party. That's the only reason you're going to do it. But I'd like to.
0: What about
1: I'd like
0: to have it as a surprise. Baby shower?
1: Yeah, all right, we'll do both.
0: You are so impatient. That is a lie. You are so impatient. You will need to know what it is. I can't ever imagine you settling thinking, yeah, I don't know if I'm having a boy or girl. Like, you are so, you've got OCD. You would need everything sorted for that baby.
1: Yeah, true. I'd like to get the bedroom sorted and everything like that, yeah.
0: Yeah.
1: It's going to be exciting times, aren't it? We've got some exciting times ahead.
0: We have. But we've got so many exciting times ahead, especially on this show as well. We've got great things coming up. But
1: that's it.
0: For that, we George. Have.
1: Well, unfortunately, ladies and gentlemen, we have reached the end of our first episode of Couple Goals today. So have you enjoyed it?
0: I could just sit here all day. I'm ready for another hour.
1: No, thank you for everybody listening. You can watch this or listen to this on the app, on the Foobar Radio app, or on the Foobar Radio website, or on your smart speakers. Just what do you have to say, Soph?
0: So you're ready? Hopefully this works. Alexa, play Foobar Radio.
1: Yeah, and
0: hopefully
1: if it doesn't understand Geordie, you ready? Alexa!
0: But there's so many places and ways to watch this, and obviously this will be all over social media as well. So please show me and Jordan some love and get your questions in your comments and voice notes and whatever you want to do. Like, share, just help us get it out there, and we will 100% be helping you as well.
1: You'll be able to listen back to our show on any good podcasting platforms. But for now, it is going to be goodbye. We will be back next week with an amazing guest, actually, or guests. There might be two.
0: Yeah.
1: You might be lucky. And we're going to be playing some games with them, talking more things relationships, what's good, what's bad. We'll slip the marriage question again. We managed to cover that today. Thanks for your help.
0: But yeah, you have got us every Monday at 3 p.m. So make sure you're listening at 3 p.m. every Monday, this week and next week and forevermore.
1: And we will see you next week. Goodbye.
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25: Former DUP leader Geoffrey Donaldson has been given a 15-year jail sentence. It's for a series of historical sex offences against two women when they were children. Donaldson has always denied the charges. Catherine Kearns, assistant director at the Public Prosecution Service, spoke outside of court.
26: Despite the devastation he has caused, he has never accepted responsibility for his offending. nor shown any remorse.
25: The public should be prepared for a tough budget in 2 weeks' time. That's what John Healey has indicated. The Chancellor says the British people recognise the difficult nature of public finances due to ongoing global turmoil. Verbal communication will be given equal status to reading and writing in schools. Education Secretary Lucy Powell says the rise of AI means greater emphasis should be placed on skills that make us human. She'll speak to the Confederation of School Trusts today, where she'll say ability to articulate fluently and confidently through spoken language is key to success in work and life. Andy Burnham insists the UK will continue to build bridges with Donald Trump to ensure America was working with its allies to support Kyiv.
4: Have to make sure that growth is sustained. There's a call for them to keep investing to maintain that growth, but at the same time, they don't want to borrow too much and increase government borrowing costs by upsetting financial markets. So it's still a tricky tight walk.
25: The past week has seen a deterioration in relations between Washington and Kyiv after Trump's decision to ease sanctions on Russian diesel in the face of rising fuel prices. And Strictly Come Dancing star Will Best has welcomed his first child with stylist Toby Rose. The Big Brother host took to Instagram to announce the birth of his son Sonny, saying he feels so lucky. That's the latest from Radio News Hub. I'm Georgia Lee.
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9: Hello, everybody. Thank you for staying with us for... We've been doing this now for a very long time, it feels like, but also it doesn't because I feel so connected to Pete. You are listening to The Dating Show, and this is where we explore each other's past and we learn something new about Pete every week and myself. But when Pete, when he shares... It's when I just fall in love with him a little bit more than I already am.
10: Yeah, thank you. I am an oversharer. What's our topic this week?
9: Exes.
10: Exes is the topic this week. We did have a guest who was supposed to feature, but she's cancelled for the second time.
9: Isn't it? Again, another one of your friends?
10: She was.
9: Was.
10: So, unfortunately, we don't give third chances, so she can fuck herself.
9: No, we don't give third chances.
10: Hey, ho, what can you do? But on the plus side,
9: yeah, go on.
10: See what that does mean?
9: Oh, I know what that means. So yeah, when I heard there was a cancellation station, I got more excited because I thought I just get an hour of Pete now, just me and you.
10: So effectively, if you are listening and you were hoping for a guest, you haven't fucking got one.
9: No,
10: you have got Cece and I. And to be perfectly honest with you, what could be better than that?
9: I've got a question for you though. Well, go on then.
10: I might have an answer.
9: All right, so. To keep it just short and sweet, how many people have you ever given a third chance to?
10: Like, no
9: you,
10: one.
9: You would, yeah. In any situation, do you think is acceptable to give someone a third chance?
10: No.
9: Because this is quite on topic with exes.
10: Fuck them.
9: I'm just saying, fuck them. Okay. But Gordon, you were going to say something anyway. You're going to be professional. You do you, and then I'll crack on.
10: So the topic is exes, as we've said, but we also have the weird and wonderful dating news. And because we don't have a guest, which is fucking great, and we've been saying it for 2 weeks now, we are going to do listeners' questions and advice, but we are doing a bumper fucking pack of that.
9: Bump to bump.
10: Bump to bump to bump, bump, bump.
9: Bum.
10: Bump to bump, bump, bump, bump.
9: Boo.
10: Boom. Mm. Yeah. So we've got all of that coming up. But before we do that, what time is it?
9: I feel I know what time it is. It's sex book time. It's made me a little anxious this week because a couple of weeks ago, we went so south. I'm still recovering. Last week, you went slightly easy and maybe too easy. So this week, I just don't know what direction you're going to go in.
10: I mean, it's this is one that you have to picture.
9: Right.
10: Okay. this week's Dating Sex Book with Pete Wicks.
9: Yeah.
10: The Dirty Sanchez.
9: Is it something to do... do you know what? Just tell me. Fuck it. Just get it out.
10: So it's when two people...
9: Go on.
10: The Dirty Sanchez. When two people... Right? You ready for this? Two people have an anal sex. One removes their penis and rubs the residue on the other person's top lip. If you hadn't guessed it, this makes a moustache of shit.
9: Fuck me.
10: And that, ladies and gentlemen, is a Dirty Sanchez.
9: Fucking hell. You've gone south again. Fuck.
10: So...
9: Straight you want to explain it again? Okay, go on then.
10: Straight up the arsehole. Bring it out. Top lip. As your tash. For anyone watching, this is a real moustache.
9: I was just about to comment on yours. So do you ever get stuff like, do you ever collect things in your beard or your moustache?
10: Not anymore because my beard's quite like short. Do you know what I mean? It's like,
9: what about your tash? Do you ever get anything?
10: No. No, I don't actually. I tend to keep my beard fairly... I mean, I get tequila in it a lot. Sometimes if you drink it, or red wine, or any wine, really, because wine glasses, the way you drink them, you do get a little...
9: Yeah.
10: You know, at the top.
9: Okay. So how do you feel about a Dirty Sanchez, then? Is that right for you?
10: I would rather not have shit on my top lip, if I'm honest with you. It's not something that appeals to me. How about you? Are you in sort of... Do you like a shitty top lip?
9: The preference would be no, when I play that game, would you rather, that has come up before, and I have to say, yeah, but
10: had a little Dirty Sanchez?
9: No, I haven't. But you know the game, would you rather? It's all about fancy, isn't it? Or lack of fancy. So you try and think of the worst thing, and then you present it to someone like, so would you rather have a Dirty Sanchez or would you rather have, I don't know, I can't even remember, but the other one was so bad that I picked a Dirty Sanchez.
10: Okay, so if you are listening, Cece, it's not a solid no on a Dirty Sanchez, it's a possibility.
9: Yeah, yeah.
10: If the other thing is really bad.
9: Well, it was awful. It must have been for me to pick a Dirty Sanchez. I would rather not have shit around my face. I'd rather not have shit anywhere, to be fair. Do you know what I mean? I'd just rather it stay where it's meant to stay. Yeah. So the fact that I said yes to that meant the people I was playing with, as in the people I discovered in Bali, that's the kind of life I was living.
10: God, I really want to know what made you want shit on your lip more than something else.
9: I didn't want it. It's called would you rather.
10: I know, but...
9: the difference.
10: I know, but I prefer to think of the fact that you might want shit on your lip. It makes me...
9: It was really bad. I kind of know what it is, but I just don't really want to say it. It's just so disgusting. It was basically who can play the game of saying the worst thing. That was the game, not would you rather.
10: God, I feel like I'd be really good at that.
9: I was amazing at it. I fucking hands down. Everyone has a different view of me now. They're like, fuck me, Cece. I didn't know you had it in you.
10: Yeah, I didn't know
9: you had
10: it in you.
9: But then I was like, I've been hanging around with you for too long. That's maybe
10: exactly.
9: Why.
10: That's what it is. Cece, I didn't know I had it. And you've got a little sang on your lip.
9: Ooh. Fucking disgusting.
10: Oh, you dirty batch. So that was the Dating Sex Book, Dirty Sanchez, shit on the lip. Next up, we have the weird and wonderful dating news.
9: Oh, let's crack on with this. Let's crack the fuck on. So, a woman marries a tree in Barking Mad Ceremony. A 37-year-old Kate visits the tree in Rimrose Valley Country Park in Sefton 3 to 5 times a week. She claims that the elder tree is the one because of its earthy energy. After the unforgettable wedding to her wooden soulmate, the mum of two even changed her name to Elder to deepen the connection with her partner. Kate, who has a real-life boyfriend who is accepting of her marriage, said, "People still ask questions and are unsure of my motivations. I get asked, has being married changed your life for the better? Yes, it has. Do you love the tree? Yes, I do. Kate's family and friends fully support her marriage as she has long held a deep connection to the earth. For Kate, trees are like people. They have energy and the capacity to form bonds with things around them." How do you feel? Are you still angry?
10: I'm raging.
9: No, but hang on. I know you're a bit of me in this department. So you like nature, right? And I know that I'm pretty sure you've mentioned that you've hugged a tree before.
10: Yeah.
9: Okay. So how did you feel?
10: Oh, completely. Listen, love nature.
9: Thank you.
10: You don't fucking marry it, though.
9: No, yeah, I get
10: that. I really love goats. I ain't going to marry one.
9: You're not, no, and I understand that. And then,
10: if you think about it, a goat would actually make more sense to marry than a tree.
9: Yeah, it would.
10: But, my opinion on this is Kate should just leaf it out.
9: Fuck you now.
10: Stop being, honestly, it's some of these just get fucking ridiculous. Why do you need to marry a tree? The fact she's got a boyfriend who supports that as well.
9: Yeah, but how lovely that he accepts her for her, clearly. And also,
10: or evidently it means that he can't get anyone else. But,
9: could be.
10: You know, at least, you know, so basically he's the bit on the side.
9: Yeah. Yeah, he is. He's the affair. He's the
10: mistress.
9: He's the mistress.
10: Probably because her husband, the tree's got, better wood. But either way, it's stupid.
9: No, I get the tree hugging because...
10: Stupid. Just marry your boyfriend and go and hug the tree.
9: Yeah, I feel the same.
10: Why are you marrying it?
9: I'm trying to be empathetic towards her needs.
10: Well, fuck her. It's ridiculous.
9: Okay. Should we move on then?
10: Oh, it's just some of these get weirder and weirder and more. Or I can, if you love the tree, great. That's lovely. Amazing. I wonder where the tree is actually.
9: I told you it's in Rimrose Valley Country Park.
10: No, but I mean, how far is that in comparison to where she is?
9: Oh yeah, true. Well, she visits 3 to 5 times a week, so it can't be that far. Or is it? And she just loves to travel. Don't know.
10: Yeah. It'd be a lot easier if she was going to marry a tree, which is completely pointless, to marry one that's in her garden.
9: True.
10: Because you could see it a lot more often.
9: Do you think she walks there, rides a bike? How do you think she gets there?
10: I don't know, but I mean, I just don't know.
9: All right, let's move on then.
10: Some of these are just getting... I mean, we've had some weird things, but, I mean, why? Why would you marry a tree? But are these real marriages as well, by the way?
9: I don't know what
10: can you legally marry a tree?
9: I don't know where that you legally stand, but matey boy married... Well, no, he didn't marry an ashtray, did he? He fucked the ashtray.
10: Yeah, that, completely understand. She's just fucking the tree. But marrying it, I mean...
9: Yeah, but,
10: what does that say? Okay. She would rather marry something, a tree, than her boyfriend.
9: Yeah, but hang on. Are you forgetting who we had as a guest on here who married a fucking sex doll?
10: Very good point. I can't argue with that one. And I thought that Yuri was absolutely nuts before I met him and then decided he's a really nice guy. So maybe Kate is a really nice person, but at the minute she sounds like an absolute sap.
9: Maybe. Okay. Oh, fucking hell. What? You've got them all coming out today, haven't you? Leafy, sap, wee.
10: Wee.
9: Go on. Give us some more weirdness.
10: Fucking weird. The next one is not necessarily weird. Well, no, it is weird, but it's weird in a sort of slightly more normal way, just a bit fucked up. I had a funny feeling about a guy I was dating. Turns out he's the father to my child.
9: Doof, doof, doof.
10: Yes, yeah, doof, doof, doof.
9: Doof.
10: Doof.
9: E.
10: E. Sorry to everyone that listened. I don't know what happened there. Yeah. I'm so sorry. I just don't know what happened. The duff duff sent us.
9: Duff duff strong though. You got it. Like it, you know, it's been what?
10: Who doesn't like a strong duff duff?
9: Who doesn't like a duff duff?
10: I'm all about the duff duff. Come and have a go on my duff duff.
9: Duff duff duff.
10: Duff duff duff duff.
9: Yeah.
10: I had a funny feeling about a guy I was dating. Turns out he's a father to my child. A woman started dating a man, but after a while began to have a strange feeling about him. 4 months into their relationship, she realised that the man had actually got her pregnant 4 years prior during a one-night stand. They didn't keep in touch after their previous night of passion, but they recently started dating after meeting at an event. The moment she realised she slept with the man previously was when she went back to his place for the first time. As they pulled up, she instantly remembered the building from where she went back with him 4 years ago. She also says that the block of flats had a very recognisable smell, which took her back to the night 4 years ago. The woman is yet to brave telling the man that he is the father of her child, who he has met once since they started dating.
9: Fucking hell.
10: Right. Well,
9: yeah, there's so many wells to this. Like, clearly she was absolutely fucking wrecked when she slept with him to not be able to remember him. Well, the situation.
10: Sometimes, listen, I'm going to give her the benefit of the doubt. And sometimes, you know, nights of passion from years ago, I have done something similar where I have met someone, not realised that I slept with them. However,
9: are you serious?
10: Yeah. However, that changes very good. Like, within about 15 minutes, you work that out. Not 4 months. Four okay. months of seeing someone and not knowing that not... Because presumably...
9: Hang on a minute. Let's backtrack a little bit here. Did you forget?
10: Well, I'm not going to fucking tell you, am I?
9: So how many times has this happened? Is this a regular thing you're like...
10: No, this is not about me.
9: But I'm interested in you. Fuck the story.
10: But presumably her story, her one night

0: child up alone and hasn't tried to work out who the dad would be. Because if it was just once and just him, it's pretty fucking obvious. But she's got to have slept with quite a few people, right? Because you don't forget that you've completely, like, what I asked you how your weekend was. I'm pretty sure you'd remember if you had sex. Do you know what I mean? And then 4 months later, if you became pregnant, sorry, 4 months, 9 months, whatever, you realise you're pregnant, I'm pretty sure you connect the dots. So it means you would have had to have slept with quite a few people, had quite a few one-night stands to maybe be too embarrassed to go around. I don't know. This is actually just juicy.
1: But yeah, it's very juicy. This sounds like something that this sounds like a shit film.
0: I thought you were going to say something you would do. I'm like, really? No. That's such a compliment. Thank you.
1: No. Every time that I've got pregnant, I've always let them know. also, what is, again, slightly weird about this is that she has obviously realised this, but she still hasn't told him.
0: I mean, that gets a little strange. Imagine, okay, put yourself in the position. You meet this girl. Does he know he's met? Does he know or he doesn't know?
1: That doesn't say, I don't think he knows.
0: How can they
1: because
0: both?
1: Surely, but that's what I mean. I mean, how crap was the sex, maybe? Or how fucked were they?
0: Remember it. Yeah, I think more fucked than, because you wouldn't remember it. You know, yeah.
1: For the fact that you've been around her for 4 months, and you haven't connected the dot. Like, I mean,
0: I think this is fabricated.
1: So do I, because surely he's met the kid. So he obviously knows that she's got a kid. Has he not gone? So, you know, like, what's the situation with the dads? You know,
0: I mean, look, I don't want to.
1: She's gone, oh, it was a one night stand about 4 years ago, blah, blah, blah. There's so many things that would trigger you to remember. So I wonder what actually made her remember that it was him.
0: She said the smell. She recognised.
1: Oh yeah, sorry. Yeah, the smell of the flat and going back to his for the first. Okay, surely he would. In 4 months of dating, you're going to ask if the person you're dating has got a kid. You're going to speak about the kid. You're going to ask, and so you know, surely that's a trigger that might, you know, remind someone of saying, in 4 months she's going to know. You're going to know where someone lives roughly. Do you know what I mean?
0: I reckon she's known him along. I think she's lying. I think she's hunted him down. She's dated him again and wants to introduce him back into her life because she wants a father for a child. I think she's manipulative and being sneaky. That's what I think. Yeah, I don't think that's acceptable. If someone said it to me, I'd be like, it's not acceptable that you have just forgotten massive chunks of like something that is going to change the rest of my life. No, it's not acceptable.
1: This is why it's probably easier if you just have one night stands with trees, if you ask Kate.
0: Or have one night stands but wear a condom. How about that?
1: Yeah.
0: How about that makes things much easier?
1: Yeah, no, it does.
0: And then this problem doesn't arise, you know?
1: Yeah, you are completely right, yeah.
0: Okay.
1: Yeah, safe sex.
0: Safe sex, there we go. Maybe we should do a topic on that.
1: On safe sex? Oh, God. Imagine some of the stories. So anyway, right, that was Weird and Wonderful Dating News, and that was a very weird one today. We have someone who's
0: fucking odd.
1: Yeah, dating the father of a kid that he doesn't know, and someone who married a tree. You are listening to The Dating Show on FUBAR Radio with Stacey Coleman and me.
0: And you.
1: Me?
0: Fucking fuck yeah to you.
1: So fuck yeah.
0: Fuck yeah.
1: Fuck yeah to you.
0: Right. Fuck yeah to you.
1: Fuck yeah to you. You know what, CC? Fuck yeah.
0: Fuck yeah.
1: Fuck yeah.
0: Rock on.
1: Rock on.
0: Okay. Should we move on to the topic?
1: I think we should, yeah.
0: I like this topic because I think we have very different views on it. Because I think you're like horizontally chilled. I think it's easy for you to be friends with exes if you haven't completely fucked them over. And vice versa. Like, I think it would be easy. Well, actually, maybe it's not. I was going to say it'd be easier for so your ex meets someone else and they're introduced to you. So you meet the new boyfriend. I would think it's quite easy for you to get on because I think you're very chilled. I don't think you'd be a dick about it. I just think you'd be like, look, it was what it was. But saying that, because, and I know you hate this, but because you're a beautiful man.

0: I imagine that would be a little bit of a threat to the new boyfriend. Does that make sense, what I just said?
1: Sort of, yeah. Also, I don't know if I mentioned this, but I really like your glasses.
0: Are you saying this because I just paid you a compliment and now you're trying to deflect? Don't you be deflecting. Let's talk. Go back to you. Thanks for that, by the way. I like my glasses.
1: Do you have a ring light?
0: Yeah, they reflect. You can see it, can't you?
1: I'm just really enjoying it every now and then because every now and then you look like an alien.
0: There it is.
1: Yeah. And I'm like, oh. And I think to myself, well, because it's round and your glasses sort of round, it makes me feel like you have six eyes and I quite like it.
0: Okay, I'll say it like this though. So please. Back to where we were with the exes. Like,
1: it makes me feel like I'm drunk. Every time you took, I was like, is my eyes like going blurry? Yeah, listen, I'm friends with a fair few sort of exes. And I mean, I haven't had a lot of exes, but people that I have had
0: sexual intercourse with.
1: Yeah, it's been seeing or whatever else. And I think you can be friends with an ex, but I genuinely do. But I do think that it's timing is everything with that.
0: Well, when you say friends, like, I think it depends what you class as a friend.
1: Yeah,
0: are you talking about someone you're going to hang out with on your sofa? Like, if you've already shagged, you know, isn't that a bit weird?
1: I think that's a different level of friend. I think that's a different level. You can be friends with someone, but you can't be, like, best fucking friends with someone. I mean, I've got exes that I talk to about their current partners and whatever else, and they'll tell me about that sort of stuff. But I wouldn't say, oh, do you want to come over for fucking Chinese and chill on the sofa? Because I do think you still have, even though it's an ex, a limit as to what is acceptable for you to do.
0: Yeah.
1: Do you know what
0: exactly.
1: I mean? I do think that, you know, you can talk about stuff and you can be frat pals and you can maybe, you know, meet up for a drink, go for dinner, but I wouldn't put yourself in a position where, because it is a bit weird, you can't sort of just chill at home with a friend.
0: Because I think I sort of feel the same, but I do have friends who will happily let their partners bring round their ex-girlfriend and they'll sit and watch TV together. You know, they'll go off to work, come home in the evening and the husband, partner, sat on the couch with their ex-girlfriend and they're just like, trust, so don't care.
1: Yeah. I don't know. I think you can become friends again, but I think there's still a limit to the friendship.
0: Yeah.
1: That's kind of my opinion on it. And also, I only really think you can become friends after a period of time of not being in each other's lives. And also, it depends on how you got together and everything else. Like, you know, if you were friends before and then something happened, then you can maybe go back to that and whatever else. If what people tend to do when they split up with people is they do the whole, you know, it hasn't worked out, but you know, it's not you, and like, I still want to be friends. You can't just go from splitting up with someone to being friends.
0: Yeah.
1: I feel like there needs to be a period of time of separation before for you both to get over the situation and to move on and whatever else before you can go, oh, actually, do you know what? At one point, we did get on really well. We can be friends now because there isn't that feeling there. Mm-hmm. Whereas if you just try and split up with someone and then suddenly become friends again and, you know, we can still hang out as friends. No, you can't, because, you know, a week ago you were hanging out the back of them and now you're just trying to, you know, go for a coffee.
0: Yeah, I agree with that. And then I don't think it's a real friendship. It's probably something based on, like, we're going to get back together. And
1: also it's based on the fact that some people, when they split up, but they just, because you're so used to having someone there. People just don't like change, do they? So they don't want to be with someone, but they don't like the fact that someone's not necessarily going to be in their life anymore because that person has been a big part of their life. So then when that big part of their life goes, it's a bit too much of a shock. So if you just keep that person there for a little while, which I think is very unfair.
0: Yeah, I couldn't agree more. I think I would be, and I already actually know this, I'd be very uncomfortable with... If my ex-boyfriend got a new girlfriend, I would feel like the friendship between me and her, even if he just said, oh, look, this is Cece, you know, like, oh, my friend, because we are friends. Are we really friends? And then who are you really introducing me as? Because the new girlfriend is going to have questions. And I've been in situations before where girls have said to me, has anything happened between you and my boyfriend? And I don't have any friends that I have slept with, right? This is as simple as that. I don't have...
1: Apart from us, because we fuck a lot.
0: Apart from us.
1: Yeah.
0: exception, but any other friends I don't have that something's happened with, because it just, to me, it just, it means that there was once a attraction, and it makes it awkward. So I can stand on 2 feet very happily and say to the new girlfriend, fucking no, nothing's ever happened. But if something had, firstly, how are we going to lie about it just to make it comfortable for everyone? Or am I meant to say, like, yeah, I did fuck your ex? Like it's just very uncomfortable. And then I think it adds a dynamic or a layer that is unnecessary, and you don't want it, and it's uncomfortable for everyone. So you're not really friends with your ex. You're not really friends with the new girlfriend, because the emphasis is on the fact that you're an ex.
1: Yeah.
0: That's my experience.
1: So what about if you were dating someone and they were still pals with their ex, and they said, I don't know, you were dating someone, they said, oh, you said what you're doing tonight, and I'm just going for dinner with Susan.
0: Yeah.
1: And you go, oh, cool, yeah, sweet. And obviously, you know, Susan is the ex. Would you be okay with that?
0: It really depends on the situation. I've been there. I've actually been out on nights out with an ex and his ex. And what the problem was is they were too familiar or over familiar with each other.
1: Private jokes.
0: Little private jokes, more so coming from her, but yeah, like
1: he kept fingering her. Nightmare.
0: Like they kept.
1: We're just friends.
0: It was just a bit odd. Like, and the thing is, it becomes really uncomfortable because you don't know what to say. If you say something, you're the jealous new girlfriend. If you don't say anything, you're lying about the situation. And also, it's not your job to say something. It's for your ex to manage. He should be managing his past and his present and his future. It shouldn't be for me to say, maybe you need to fucking usher her on out. Like this, it was so uncomfortable. And I don't think I really did say anything. It just became a bit of a thing in the relationship. And then obviously there's many other problems, but I think that's the only boyfriend I've had that has had an ex that he's friendly with. And, you know, I don't believe they've ever got back together or anything. I don't want to say too much because then it might become obvious of who it was, but yeah, it was just a little bit uncomfortable.
1: I see what I find quite funny is that I am quite pally with, you know, exes and people that I have had a love been seeing or whatever else. But when they get a new fella or a new boyfriend, suddenly I don't get, it's like I'm invisible. So they don't speak to me. I get unfollowed on social media and all sorts of weird stuff. And I think, well, that's a bit odd because, like, we're fine. Do you know what I mean? There's nothing there. And that happens quite a lot. And then when they split up, suddenly it's, oh, how you been?
0: Yeah.
1: Well, absolutely fine. How have you been for the past 2 years when you've had a boyfriend? So
0: yeah.
1: Let me guess, you're not together now.
0: Yeah.
1: Which I find weird because I think if we're friends, then it shouldn't matter. So actually, are you ever actually friends, or is it just the comfort of someone there?
0: Oh, is in, are you ever friends when you're in the relationship? You mean?
1: No, are you ever friends? Are you ever really friends with an ex, or is it just that you've been through so much that you do have, because if you've been in love with someone, right, or you've had love for someone, not necessarily in love, you've had love for someone. For me, I will always have a sort of a love for them.
0: Yeah.
1: You know? So actually, is it that you're afraid, or is it just the fact that you have a love for someone, so you kind of just, you want to make sure they're okay anyway, regardless of them feeling? Yeah. Does that make sense?
0: I'm sure there are situations where it does work out, but I can only go by my own experiences. And when I think of one of my exes who I would still class as a friend, because I really care about them and I'd still do fucking anything for them, even though we don't even talk. I can only speak from that angle.
1: Would you say that he's a friend then?
0: Would you say
1: it's just someone in your life that was part of your past that you really care about and you would do anything for?
0: Yeah.
1: Does that make them a friend? Or does that just make them someone that you really cared about and someone that you still have, you know, you do still have feelings for, but not in that way, but you do.
0: Thing of like when you're in love with someone and then you just love them. I'm not in love with that
1: completely,
0: person.
1: Yeah.
0: I love them because we had a great relationship.
1: Completely. Yeah. I completely get that.
0: Also, I think it depends if you think about relationships when they break down and you've stopped the sexual attraction. So that also makes I would say someone more in the friend department, because if you break up and you're highly attracted to each other still, and you broke up for whatever reason, but you know, some people just fall out of love and then the attraction goes and you become best friends. Like, I've had exes who I've become best friends with, you know, there's no sex involved. It's like, shit, we're just mates now. This is why we shouldn't be together, because it's not what we, well, it's not how it started. So yeah. It's more likely that we would have a friendship. But saying that, there was so much love there, then I would almost feel unfair on their new partner because of knowing what we had and the bond that was created. Because not everyone is friends with their girlfriend or boyfriend. Yeah. Some people have just got girlfriends, and I don't get that. I'm like, no, I have to be friends with them. But some people don't have that. So I would, it's a fucking hard one.
1: I think it's a tough one. And do you know what? I think there's so many different answers, and you can argue one way or another, but I think it's completely objective.
0: Yeah.
1: Completely. It depends on the situation, the context. It depends on the relationship that you had. It depends on the reason you split up. It depends on how long the relationship was for. If someone is dating someone for 2 months, then they split up and then you start dating someone else, but you're still seeing that person. That, to me, you're not really friends. You've only known each other 2 months. Like, just fucking slow the fuck down. Mm-hmm. Do you know what I mean? If it was a long-term, or you've known someone for an amount of time, I think the whole thing is completely, it's to do with context. And I think if you are still going to be friends with your ex, you have to have respect for your current partner or someone you're seeing, to be brutally honest, but also to know that there's got to be boundaries, because that is going to make someone feel uncomfortable.
0: Well, this is why
1: that's a respect thing, I think, for your new partner.
0: When you said about people cutting you off, you know, you don't speak, you're their friends and they don't speak to you for 2 years, and then suddenly they broke up and they come back again. It is annoying, but also that is, to me, that's just the circle of life. Like, I would be more respectful to my current. And many a time I fucked that up and got it really wrong as well, and like literally cut people off because my partner was so controlling. But I thought I was doing them a favour. But it isn't, it's standing on your own 2 feet, because if you genuinely do have a friend and that person is adding value to your life, your new partner should see that and should also respect that. But if you've got someone who's just, you know, if they're controlling and insecure, then the choice that they're making for you to not talk to your ex is coming from that place, not from a good place.
1: Yeah. So if you had a new partner and they wasn't happy with you seeing your ex or speaking to your ex or being friends with your ex, what would you do?
0: I've had this, and it all depends on time. It really does. At one point, my ex was more important than my current.
1: Right.
0: So if someone said to me, you can't be friends with your ex, I'd be like, well, fuck you, off you go then.
1: Yeah, because I mean, I completely, again, I think that's, this whole thing is completely objective. I think that completely depends on the ex, depends on the current person, depends on the situation. But
0: it's timing. Like, my ex did that to me. So again, I've got so many bloody exes, I just don't want to say their names. But I had that where I was number one, and it was feeding my ego as well. Like, you've got to remember what it's doing. When your ex puts you over their new girlfriend, it makes you feel really fucking good. You're like, yeah, I've still got a little bit of power over this situation. Even though you don't want the power and it's not about that, it does feed your ego. So for a long time, I would enjoy the fact that my ex would put me first over his new girlfriend, but that can only last so long. You know, then there becomes a point where I have to like be respectful and disattach myself, as does he, because it's not fair.
1: Yeah, completely. I find this quite a hard topic, based on the fact that every situation is so different. Do you know what I mean? Mm. There's so many different ways. Unless you're talking about a specific example, it's quite hard to generalize this, because I do think you can be friends with ex, but I think there are so many factors that come into whether that's a possible thing to carry on in a new relationship. Do you know what I mean by that?
0: I do. I'm trying to put my head in.
1: I'll tell you what. Let's Let's go less deep, shall we?
0: Yeah.
1: What about if you're on a date and someone is constantly talking about their ex?
0: See,
1: so let's say first date, second date, third date, whatever else. Do you talk about your exes on dates?
0: Yeah, I think it's important to. It really fucks me off when people say, oh, it's a subject you can't talk about. Yes, you fucking can, because that person was part of your life.
1: Yeah.
0: It depends how you're doing it. again, from being on a million and one dates myself.
1: If you're crying saying I love them and I miss them, it's probably...
0: Yeah, that's a massive sign. But there are, you know, people, you can just tell. And I've walked away from so many dates thinking you're not over your ex. But you've got also the other part to it is because I'm such an empathetic person, my error will be that on a date, I might entertain that conversation because I'm like, oh, you want to talk.
1: By the end of the date, you're turning to get back with her ex.
0: Well, no, I'm just therapizing them through it. And that is, I've had to really pull myself back.
1: Is therapizing a word?
0: I think therapizes. I don't know about therapizing. Yeah, therapizes, yeah.
1: Is it? Therapizing? Yeah. Is therapizing? I like it if it's
0: a
1: word.
0: I don't think therapizing is, but it's so much easier just to say.
1: Can we pretend it is?
0: I use it all the time. I don't give a
1: fuck. Oh, I love it.
0: Everyone gets what I mean. So.
1: Yeah, I'm here. You and your six eyes and the therapizing, I'm here for.
0: Oh, shit, the eyes are back.
1: No, please, because I really enjoy it. Because honestly, it looks mental.
0: Okay.
1: Because it looks like you've got nine hires. Anyway, I don't like talking about exes on date. Not at the beginning, because I want to find out about that. Like, I just...
0: Yeah, but also looking at exes.
1: I get asked a lot about exes. I don't like talking because I'm like, they're an ex.
0: And also your exes, like they've all been, you know, publicised. And also they weren't all great, right? Like, exactly. So no wonder you don't want to talk about them. But if someone you met in your 20s who you just adored and maybe taught you what love was, you might bring that up and say, like, yeah, I was in love with an ex and we had a great relationship and, you know,
1: yeah,
0: that's it. Like,
1: oh, yeah, that. But it's when people, like, but then that's maybe that's how I do maybe dating differently, is that when you first start dating someone, that's definitely a conversation that you need to have when you get further down the line, is exes and, you know, previous relationships and all that sort of shit. But for first dates and things like that, I like to keep things light. As in, I find it more interesting to work out whether you actually just get on with someone for a couple of dates before we start worrying about what the fucking past is and all that. But because some people get very deep on first dates and second dates and third dates. I don't need to know you've had your heart broken or that you're in, like, I don't need to know all of that stuff until I can work out whether I can actually just get on with you.
0: So when I
1: go on dates with people and it's just like, well, now I've had my heart broken so many times, I've been in love too, and I think, fucking hell, what, like, let's have a tequila, let's slow down and work out whether or not we can actually just get on in the first place. It's definitely conversations that need to have, but I think people tend to want to give you a full life story, which you can't. You're not going to get, you will always learn from someone for the rest of your life. You're never going to know everything about someone. You don't need to fucking jam it all into a first date.
0: I agree. And I don't think you need to jam it all in, but you're never, because you're giving your first date version of that situation. So 6 months down the line, way more shit comes out. And that's the fun stuff. But on a first date, I honestly feel it's important. I want to know if someone's had a long-term girlfriend. Because if someone said to me, I've never had a girlfriend.
1: What difference
0: before,
1: would that make though?
0: Oh, the sex, fucking hell. If someone has a long-term relationship, they're usually just different in the bedroom.
1: Usually, but not always.
0: Mostly. The way that they tender to you, the way that they know how to answer their phone, the way, just the relationship stuff that you, it's like if you've never had a friendship, you wouldn't know how to be a great friend. You would just be learning along the way. If you've never had a relationship, you don't know those small things that make big differences, especially to a woman in her 30s. It is a little bit of an expectation because you want to know, like, someone knows how to call you, someone knows how to answer the phone, someone knows how to...
1: But isn't that just down to whether that person's a good person, has respect enough to be able to do them things anyway?
0: You'd hope so, but there are things. If you've never had a relationship, you're not going to know the things that need to be done. It's so much easier when someone has. You're like, oh, he knows to do this. I don't even have to say.
1: He knows to treat me how he's treated people before.
0: Yeah, yeah, exactly. It's like, okay, if you go turn up to a job interview, so I'm 36, right? I turn up to a job interview at 36 years old and I say I've never had a job before. They're going to be like, wow, I'm going to have to train her. So this is what the company policy looks like. This is what a job looks like.
1: Should love be a job though?
0: It's not, yeah, but you're not, it's, yeah, I agree. It's job. Love isn't a job. That's an emotion, but that's an attachment to a situation. So you can be passionate for your job. You know, you can't teach the passion side. That just comes naturally, but you need to know how to be in a job. And I'm just saying from my experience, dating someone that's never had a relationship is fucking hard work. It's like
1: probably where I'm going wrong.
0: But you've had relationships, so you get it. No, we know you have. So you will get, there's certain things that women will nag you about. And then when they keep nagging you, there becomes a point where you have to take that on board. It's not a them thing. It can't be that every single girlfriend moans about the same fucking thing. At one point you have to say, okay, maybe this is a me thing.
1: It's always a me thing.
0: It's hard to look at ourselves. When boyfriends say shit to me, I'm like, I don't want to hear that. Fuck you. That's your problem, not mine. But when I hear it from three different boyfriends, you're like, okay, maybe it's a me thing and I need to have a little bit of work on myself.
1: Oh, it's always a me thing with me. It's always my fault.
0: Mm. It will be though, because no one wants to say, okay, I put my hands up, I'm jealous. Do you know what? I'm going to blame it on you. I'm going to tell you, you've done this wrong. It's rather than saying, yeah, that trait, jealousy is really, it's really hard to admit.
1: The annoying thing is it probably is my fault. normally. So what about getting back with exes?
0: I do it every time.
1: And how has that worked out for you?
0: Terrible. Don't get back with an ex. No, I say that, but... It's situational. I've always done it because I find it hard to let go. I don't like leaving people. I hate goodbyes, even when the fucking handyman leaves my...
1: Bye, my lover.
0: Hate it. When you leave me every week, I hate it.
1: Goodbye, my friend.
0: Not good at it. Add on a fucking relationship and it's shit. So I always go back. And I also want to make sure, I'm like, just want to make sure that that definitely didn't work. But that's to do with my own shit, not with, you know, it being the right relationship.
1: So you like to cling on, just hang on.
0: Yeah, yeah.
1: Hang on, just drain it for everything. Just make sure I've not left anything behind.
0: Really make sure. And I'll tell you what the problem is.
1: Whereas I'm gone.
0: But then imagine your ex came back and all the things that you'd asked them to change, they change.
1: Then why didn't they do it when you asked them first time?
0: Oh, exactly. Oh, exactly.
1: I've got back with exes numerous times, trying to make things work and whatever else, and it's never worked because I think it can happen. I think you can get back with an ex once a period of time and development has happened.
0: Agreed.
1: But not when people sort of after 3 months, oh, I've changed so much. No, you haven't.
0: No,
1: you haven't. But sometimes when you have people, you know, when you hear people and they date when they're younger and then they meet 5 years later and they're completely different
0: people.
1: Because they've had a complete, and they've had a completely separate journey where they've gone and done different things and actually realised, fuck.
0: Yeah.
1: Now this is the person that I wanted.
0: I'm ready.
1: I knew it was there.
0: It's about being ready.
1: It's about timing and all that sort of stuff. When people kind of split up and I'm going to work on myself and then 3 months later go, I'm a magical new person. No, you're not. You haven't done anything. You've just pretended to be the person they now want, and that's always going to end in tears anyway.
0: That's why I always go back, because I'm not very good. I like to believe that it can be happy. I like to believe that we can live happily ever after.
1: But unfortunately, that's the beauty of life, is that doesn't happen. You can't just be happy. Like, two people, it's very hard. If you think about it, really... For you to be in a successful long-term relationship with the idea of getting married and spending the rest of your life with someone, how difficult is that to spend the rest of your life with someone and to have that person that you connect with on so many different levels when we're all so completely fucking different?
0: I couldn't agree more.
1: So that's why so many relationships fail, because I think people force it. I think people force it, and I think they pretend to be what they think their partner wants in order to keep them there.
0: But that's, again, about timing and knowing boundaries. And I always say, like, I'm glad I've waited this long, because in my 20s, I didn't know what I wanted.
1: Yeah.
0: I just was like, well, I think this works. You just do. You get in it and you figure it out. But with time, you figure out, okay, this is definitely what I don't want, and these are the boundaries, which hopefully means the next person that comes along, you can lay down like who you really are and what you really want. So then that is clear. And then that person has a choice to stay or walk away, not try or pretend and stay in it and try and change because you've told them this is what you want from them, or this is how it looks, because we all get very excited and honeymoony at the start.
1: Yeah, if you're going to change, it should be a natural evolution and change rather than forcing yourself to do so. But You know, which is why Cece and I are so glad that we're single in our 30s.
0: I am. I do know. I know we joke about it, but I couldn't be fucking happier, honestly.
1: Neither could I.
0: This is enjoyable. Life is fucking fun.
1: Yeah.
0: There's so many things you can do. It doesn't have to be all about a person. I have great friends. I have people like you, you know?
1: Exactly. Like you
0: said, we touch each other every now and then. Sometimes that's enough.
1: Yeah, exactly. There's nothing wrong with a little nipple sup. So, very strange. Mm. That's exes. I think we should.
0: Because let's fucking move on. It's getting on my nerves now.
1: Yeah, because so. I don't
0: want. Exes for a reason. Fuck.
1: Exactly. And what I don't want to do is I don't want to miss out on our favourite part of the show, because we've got a bumper. We've got a bumper pack of listeners' questions and stories, because we're not going to do the Love of the Way You Lie again, our guest cancelled for the second time. I don't know if we mentioned it, but for the second time cancelled 15 minutes before the recording of the show.
0: That means that
1: absolutely fine.
0: On the day of, they didn't turn up. Lovely.
1: Yeah, which is great. We're not bitter at all. Fucking bitch. So, listeners' questions and stories. But before we do that, I just want to remind everyone that you are listening to The Dating Show with Fubar Radio with Cece Coleman and I. We are going to do listeners' questions and stories. But before we do that, if you want to keep up with previous episodes and all that sort of stuff, you can find loads of great... What do they call them? Memes.
0: I thought you'd say something else then.
1: And all that sort of shit on Instagram.
0: The old Instagram account.
1: Yeah, if you hit
0: a couple of clips here and there.
1: You know what it is? It's the home, the HQ, the hub of the show, the dating show, which is at the dating underscore show. Right. So, listeners, questions and stories. This is the bumper pack. We're going to try and get through. One story. Well, we're going to try and get through a couple of voice notes and some written bits. So first up, we have David.
0: All right, David.
1: Shall I read David or do you want to read Dave?
0: Oh, you read him because you read David.
1: Dave. So this is a story from Dave. I've called him Dave. His name's David. But let's go with Dave.
0: No, it's Dave. Yeah, it's much better.
1: I had planned a date with a lovely girl from Hinge and we were meeting in a bar in Soho. She didn't have that many clear photos of her on her profile, but enough for me to know I liked the look of her. When I got there, I couldn't see her, so I waited for her at the bar. A few minutes later, a girl comes over to me and introduces herself as my date. I get us both a drink and we talk for a couple of minutes before she says, "You are Phil, aren't you?" It turns out she was also meant to meet a date at the same bar, who I can assume looks similar to me. We laughed about it and she went and sat down and waited for her date to arrive whilst I waited for mine to come. Thank God mine didn't arrive any earlier, as it would have been so awkward for her to see me buying another girl a drink. Dave, love the story. So next up, we've got a voice note. Dave, I'm going to be honest with you. The way that was going, I thought there was going to be more to it. And I did think you were going to say that actually you ended up on a date with that girl. What? because actually, I feel like, I'll be honest with you, I appreciate the fact that you wrote that and sent it to us. But that is not the most exciting one we've had. And in the bumper pack, the fact that we said we were going to do a bumper pack, I feel like we've wasted 2 minutes. However, Dave, I appreciate it. Come up with another one and let us know if you ever saw either of them again. And actually let us know how the actual date went, that you went with the girl. Did you wish that the girl that you'd met and bought the drink first, would you rather go on a date with her than the one you actually ended up on a date with? How was her date in comparison to yours? Because you kind of left us hanging a little bit there, Dave, but thank you. So next up... You see, you're right, babe.
0: I've got nothing to add. Yeah.
1: Next up, we have a dating story. And this is a voice note from Melissa. Melissa,
0: don't let us down, Jesus.
1: Melissa, please give us more than Dave.
2: I was 29 at the time and working as a disability support worker. And one of my clients wanted to go on a cruise. She is almost completely blind, but that definitely does not stop her from having a good time. I was taking some photos of her at sunset at the back of the ship and I turned around, tripped over her cane and landed on this guy's deck chair. he and I connected really effortlessly and exchanged numbers and hooked up a little while after the cruise. I guess to cut a long story short, we are getting married this August and welcomed a beautiful baby girl last July. I wish I could explain, you know, all the things that had to fall into place for us to meet and to be in a place where we could be in love and make those future plans. But I'm really just bloody grateful I got on that boat. And I told him I was submitting this story. I was so excited and opened up Instagram and there's Pete talking about soggy tacos. So thank you for all the laughs and all the different perspectives. We absolutely love your show. Thank you. Bye.
0: Oh,
1: Melissa. Dave, that's how you fucking do it, son. Right.
0: That's a love story.
1: That is a love story. So you don't need to explain what fell into place because you fell into place and that's what made the story. And I love that. That's a great... Congratulations on the baby and the birth and the marriage and all that sort of stuff. We like nice stories.
0: Do you know what's not... It is really great is that, you know, there's a lot of pressure.
1: Maybe on your wedding night you can have a little soggy taco.
0: And that... I think it's lovely when this kind of situation does happen because there's a lot of pressure. You know, like at the moment, this is hot topic of manifestation, like manifest your dream man. There's so much pressure and like women will like sit there at night manifesting this fucking guy. And they go through all of this stuff where Melissa's just tripped up on a deck chair, fallen into his lap, which is maybe something was manifested or whatever, but it's just so more organic and natural. And those things do still happen. It's not just the fairy tale on TV. It does happen.
1: Exactly. Yeah, exactly. It does happen. And some things are just meant to happen. Some things are meant to happen. And I genuinely do believe that. So it's a really good point for anyone listening. It doesn't matter where you are, what you're doing, you could meet the love of your life at any fucking minute.
0: Boom!
1: Any minute. You could meet him at any minute. I know people go out to bars to meet people and do all that sort of stuff, but you could literally just stack it on a boat and meet the love of your life who you now want to kid with. That love is that. How life can change in a moment. And that's the most beautiful thing about life.
0: Thank you, Melissa. You've made me feel better about our dating advice and stories. We are going to move on to now Louise, who's got something. She's. I'm going to read her.
1: She wants some advice.
0: She does want some advice.
1: Get your advice hat on.
0: I love doing this. So,
1: do it for me. Advice hat, put it on.
0: Advice hat is on.
1: Advice hat is on. It's We're taking it off again. Put it on. Leave it on.
0: Okay.
1: If you could read the story like that with the advice hat on.
0: Okay, so I've been dating my partner for 7 months and I recently went to his parents' house to meet them for the first time. It started off really well and I was getting on with his mum and his dad amazingly. When my boyfriend and his mum were out of the room, his dad turned to me and told me his son is a lucky man and that if he was 30 years younger, he'd definitely be interested in me. I was in complete and utter shock. Luckily, my boyfriend came back in the room, so the conversation didn't continue. I don't really know what to do. I've been thinking about this a lot and wonder whether I should tell my boyfriend. I'm not sure how he'd react. I'm scared that if I keep quiet, his dad might make more creepy comments to me. Help. Oh, shit. This is a fucking good one.
1: Well,
0: mm-mm-mm.
1: I personally,
0: go on.
1: I wouldn't say anything.
0: Because it's the first time. I would just, yeah.
1: It could be a miscommunication. He might have thought he was trying to be nice and it came across creepy and a bit weird. Let's give him the benefit of the doubt.
0: First time I wouldn't. I mean, I've been in situations where I've definitely questioned people's family's intentions and, you know, comments. You're like, really? If you just said that to me, that's fucking odd.
1: Yeah, I remember this time where someone's mum was sucking me off and I was like, she definitely shouldn't be doing this.
0: It's a bit odd. It's crossing the line. Don't suck each other's dicks. Like, don't do it.
1: Well, I didn't suck her dick.
0: But maybe the first time is there's an allowance and then the second time is when you bring it up, you know?
1: Yeah. I just think don't say anything unless there is more that goes further. Because if it goes further, then that is...
0: You've got to say something for many other reasons, but also you're then being deceitful towards your partner because I'd want to know if my fucking parents were making weird little comments to my new boyfriend, I'd want to fucking know about it because that's my future. Like, as much as I adore my family, do you know what I mean? Like, why are you making these comments? It's very, very weird. I'm not taking away, I think that is a weird comment, but I've also had a boyfriend's mum say to me, I would marry my son if I was single and I was 30 years younger because he's perfect. I think I've told you this before. Yes. If she took away the I'm single part, I would have been like, oh, she's a doting mother. You know, I'd marry my son because he's perfect. Still weird. But the fact that she'd like really thought about it and gone, but if I was single and I was not my age and I was yours, I would marry my son.
1: I'm going to put this down to the dad trying to be nice, trying to make a good impression, and getting it completely wrong and sounding like a creepy fuck. If, however, he continues to make weird things, then yes, you should definitely tell the son, because let's say things did work out and you ended up with this person, it gets weird. He should know that.
0: Yeah.
1: But not at this moment, I don't think. I think it needs to be worse than that for you to be able to bring it up, because it is a bit of a weird one. Because if someone said that to me about my dad, I'd instantly get so embarrassed that I'd get very defensive and I'd go mad at my dad and be like,
0: "This is the
1: fuck you doing?" Yeah. When actually it might just be a bit of confusion. And a bit of, he said the wrong thing, but didn't mean it that way. If he continues being creepy, then say thank.
0: Yeah, and you just got to be really diplomatic in the way you say it, because you don't want to come across, oh, it's a hard one. Anyway,
1: you don't want to be called, yeah.
0: So let's find out. Do you know what, Louise, if he makes any more creepy comments, can you?
1: We want to know.
0: Definitely, because I'd quite like to hear, you know, it's quite good to hear other people's opinions on it. And I want to know this kind of shit he's saying. I quite like this one. This is so much better than Dave. Sorry, Dave. But moving on. Mike, voice note. Let's go.
3: So I once dated this girl. We had 3 or 4 dates. It was all going really well, getting on really well. And then she invited me back to her house after being out for a few drinks one night. So I went back, stayed the night. And then about 4 o'clock in the morning, woke up to the most disgusting smell you'd ever imagine. Having had a check around and then lifted the covers up, I noticed that there is shit all over the bed. And I mean all over. Now, first thought that enters your head is, fuck, please do not let this be me. So having checked myself over and give myself a quick once over, it's not, thank God. But then you're left with the awkward situation of, oh, it's her. So 2 thoughts enter my head. Do I, A, wake her up and then say, sorry, love, you know, it appears you've shit the bed here, and have that embarrassing situation from there on in? Or do I quietly get dressed as quickly as possible and scarper her out the front door? Now, rightly or wrongly, I chose option B. And then, safe to say, nothing ever happened after that. There was no good morning text, you know, sorry I shit the bed last night, etc., etc. 9 years later, still haven't heard from her. And then the thought enters your head of, I wonder what her friends think happened to that. So, oh, what happened to that nice guy you were dating? What went wrong there? She's probably then told them that I shit her bed. So every one of her friends probably think now that I'm a shitter.
0: Mike, what?
1: Mike, you fucking bullet hole, son.
0: Awesome. Also, what a great voice. Yeah. He's got a really entertaining voice, like he works in radio or something.
1: Just about to say, Mike, that's exactly what I was going to say.
0: Yeah,
1: he sounds
0: Mike.
1: Like he works in radio. Mike, come and fucking join us. We can be the Three Musketeers.
0: Mike, I love this story too much.
1: That's a great
0: story.
1: And whoever
0: your mate is in the background laughing, I like him too.
1: My favourite part of this story is the immediate thought is, did I shit the bed? So I gave myself a check over.
0: Yeah.
1: I mean...
0: Know. God bless. But you would, wouldn't you? You would go, shit, is literally shit, is it me? Did I do this?
1: I fucking wouldn't, because I would know if I'd shit myself. I'd be like, she's fucking shit herself, the dirty, dirty fuck.
0: If you're about to wake someone up and say to them, mate, did you shit yourself? You do have to check yourself first, because otherwise it...
1: I've got two things to this. Now, part of me in my head, because I like really awkward situations, would, and thinking about it because it's not happened to me, would want to wake that person up and go, morning, excuse me, you've shit yourself. I just to see the reaction, and because I just think it would be amazing. However, I would do exactly what Mike did there, and I would just quietly leave.
0: I would 100%.
1: That if that was actually me, that's exactly what I would do. However, hearing someone else tell the story, I want to know what her answer would be. I want to know what she would say. I would want someone to explain to herself. I'd want to sit down at the end of the bed and go, morning. Do you want to explain?
0: Hang on, you'd wait till the morning, shit. So you'd lay in the shit into the morning?
1: No, it was the morning. He'd woke up, so he'd obviously been sleeping in the shit.
0: Oh, I thought he said he woke up at 4 a.m. or something and smacked this... Oh, okay. Maybe I'm
1: so she'd
0: up.
1: Obviously, yeah. So, well, either way, there's shit everywhere.
0: There's shit everywhere, and it's definitely hers.
1: Mike, I absolutely love that story. Thank you so much. Really appreciate it. We like them stories. Melissa and Mike, great. Melissa and Mike, great stories. We've learned a lot.
0: Mike, can you just tell us who the guy in the background was? Who's your mate? joking. He sounds great too. I reckon he's got some stories.
1: Anyway, that is it for the end of the show. We are done for the day.
0: We are. Thank you, guys. Thank you so much for listening.
1: Do you know what, CC? I'm just going to put it out there that when our guests don't turn up because they have no work ethic and they are useless, I love it because it means I get to just talk to you.
0: I love the fact that we can just chat. It makes me happy.
1: You make me happy.
0: You make me happy every single time.
1: You make me happy.
0: Every single time. And I actually prefer just talking to you.
1: So do I. Yeah,
0: right, should we end now?
1: Yeah, shall we? Bye.
0: Yeah, okay then. Thank you, guys.
1: If you want to send us some more listeners' questions and stories, then please listen to today's show. Take note from Mel and Mike, not from Dave, and send us your stories by emailing the dating show at foodbarradio.com. And again, if you didn't hear it earlier on, the dating underscore show is our Instagram, which is the home, the HQ, the hub of everything, the dating show. Thank you so much to CC for being here. Thank you so much to our guests for not turning up. We preferred it without you. I hope you all have a wonderful day. Goodbye. Lots of love. Namaste.
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0: And welcome back to the Callum McSwiggan Show. That was A Little Bit of Cotton by the beautiful Valerio Lysander there. Today I am joined in the studio by the First Lady of Sex. It is the incredible Charlotte Rose. How are you doing?
1: I'm very well. How are you?
0: I'm very good. It's so much fun to have you here.
1: I love you.
0: You've actually been on FUBAR before, but not on my show.
1: And not I've on been, your show, no.
0: I've been absolutely gagging. I've been absolutely dying to get you here. So for our lovely listeners who don't know, tell us a little bit about everything you do. I know that you do sexercise, and we're going to dive into that a little bit later. But first, tell us a little bit of background about yourself.
1: Okay, I'm a multi-award winning sex worker. I've been in the industry for 21 years. I've won Sex Worker of the Year 2013. I won Industry Recognition of the Year 2015. I've run for MP. I've got my own radio show. I've stood for. I do a lot of. Politics in regards to decriminalisation for sex work, LGBT, standing for anything to do with sexual freedom. I go on TV a lot talking about politics.
0: That's quite the list of accolades.
1: I'm trying to get there. I'm getting there.
0: Tell me about you just mentioned, which I did not know, that you ran for MP
1: twice.
0: Wow.
1: Both by-elections against UKIP. So I stood against
0: very important.
1: I stood against Mark Reckless and Douglas Carswell, the first two UKIP representatives to be made as MPs, which was at Rochester and Strood and Clacton-on-Sea, and that was pretty much in my first year. I moved to London in September 2014, and I think I ran in at the end of October.
0: You just threw yourself right in there.
1: Yeah,
0: no messing about.
1: But prior to that, I did the face sitting protest outside Westminster.
0: I have no idea what that is, but that sounds incredible.
1: I'm just thinking time-wise. No, that was after. So on the 1st of December 2014, unofficial elected people went into Parliament to make an amendment to an existing law that states 13 activities could no longer be produced within UK pornography. Mm-hmm. Face sitting, spanking, water sports, caning, whipping.
0: I remember this, yeah.
1: Yeah, so, you know, that it was funny that I'd won my award, one of my awards the year before, that people reached out to me and said, is there anything that you can do? And I thought, you know, let's do something absolutely crazy. Yeah. So I put a call out there saying we're going to face sit each other, and we're going to sing. Sit on my face and tell me that you love me. I even tweeted Monty Python the day, and they tweeted me back saying, "I hope you have a great day.
0: That's amazing.
1: Really enjoy it." And considering there were so many people there, you can Google the pictures. There's so many people there, but there was more photographers there than what there were folk. And you know, I did my big William Wallace speech that you know you can try and ban our liberties, but you can never take our sexual freedom.
0: Yes.
1: And then we had to have adjudicators there to make sure that everybody was breathing correctly. You had a guy who had his own snorkel and goggles to make sure that he could breathe correctly. And you know, there's Westminster people. You could see the windows twitching. People are looking out thinking, what on earth are they doing over there? And we're just singing away. And it was quite scary, actually, because all my social media went down that day. I had no communications with anybody that day because online we had over 25,000 people that said that they were going to attend for the support, because you know how you know, sex work is already stigmatized already.
0: Yeah, totally.
1: So you know, they showed that online support and grew the event. But I got silenced on the morning, but despite that we still had a great day.
0: So like, was that a deliberate thing?
1: Absolutely.
0: Were removed from social media?
1: All of it, everything. Twitter went, my YouTube went, Facebook went. Yeah, I'm constantly in battle being censored with Facebook and on any online social media platform.
0: Oh, it's an absolute nightmare. And what really frustrates me about that is, you know, you get people like yourself being censored, and there are people out there being racist, transphobic, all of these other things, and they're allowed to freely do that when you're just, you know, putting out positivity positivity,
1: you
0: which
1: know,
0: is important.
1: You can go onto YouTube and you can find a video of somebody beheading somebody, but you can't find a video of somebody sat on somebody's face.
0: Yes.
1: And I just think, you know, what do I want to do today? Do I want to watch somebody be beheaded? No, I want to watch somebody sit on somebody's face. It's more fun. It's just, I think it's ludicrous. The way that we're going in regards to censorship in the 21st century is the wrong way. You know, George Orwell said it best in 1984. He knew what was happening. I think we're going down that route, and it's just very, very sad.
0: Very sad. I couldn't agree more. But, I mean, you're fighting the good fight. You're putting yourself out there.
1: We're doing
0: all of these incredible things. I mean, the face-sitting protest.
1: Yeah. Well, we did a spankathon in Manchester. So
0: of course you did.
1: The second protest was the spankathon, and we did that to Madonna's Spank Me.
0: Nice.
1: And then we were going to do the third protest in Brighton, which was the Whippathon, but I can't quite remember. I think there was some breaking news that had gone out, and a lot of people, we couldn't get that one together in time. But
0: If you're going to do another one of these protests, because I wish I had heard, please, I would love to come along, and I would love to sit on somebody's face or get whipped or whatever it is. I'm absolutely game for it.
1: The election night was just incredibly funny. It was so funny. Being a sex worker, all the people who were standing in the independents and the parties, you know, Nigel Farage and everybody's wives were there. And every time I went over to try and introduce myself, it was like Speedy Gonzales, and you had this crack of lightning and wind come by you. And then the next minute, I'm trying to shake the guy's hand, and I get the wife's hand instead. And they're like, "Yes, I'm his wife." So so on the night, on the day of the count, when they said the winner, I had to make a real effort to put it out there that I'm going to shake their hand and I'm going to give them a kiss. And if you actually look at the Douglas Carswell bit where I kissed him, his face screws up so bad as if to say, "Okay, that's great, I've just been kissed, but it's Charlotte Rose has just kissed me. Oh my god!" Yeah, he's just been kissed by a sex worker or a hooker, because I could say.
0: I mean, I would let you kiss me.
1: Oh, thank you. I will give you a kiss. That's fine.
0: Thank you. I mean, and that's what you came in here to do before, to teach one of our other presenters how to kiss.
1: Yeah, that was great fun.
0: Is there anything you can't do, Charlotte?
1: I can't bead flooring round door frames.
0: Right, okay, that's the one thing. That's the one skill you don't have.
1: I can't do it. I'm a plumber's daughter, and I used to not be able to drill holes in walls, but I've mastered that now. I just cannot bead. I can't mitre very well.
0: I don't even know what these words mean.
1: Okay.
0: So you're impressing me already. Let's have a little chat about sex size. So this is a new thing for you. It's something you've been doing for a few months, I believe.
1: It is, yeah.
0: And you wanted to encourage people to be a little bit more active and take care of themselves while threading that into the incredible work you do around sex already.
1: Yes.
0: So what sparked that?
1: Well, I travel a lot with work. My work now is I do more sexual therapy. I work a lot with people with disabilities, so I travel all over the place, and it requires me to stay away from home. So the time that I have when I get back is very, very... It's not as much as what I'd like. And then I've got my lovely partner who's waiting at home for me. And, you know, it's time that I want... We got to a point where we just sat there watching TV and watching films. Now, don't get me wrong, I absolutely love Netflix. I love box sex, I really do, but it wasn't doing us any favours. You know, we were kind of eating the okay foods but not being active, and I thought to myself, how on earth can I incorporate being active, having more intimate time together, and just, you know, doing something as a couple? And this is when I found a book on, and I ordered it and I read it, and I thought, you know, if we put this into a kind of 6-week plan as a laugh and a joke, we could really do something well with it, you know. If we lose some weight, bonus, but the fact that we're going to be fucking for 6 weeks straight is going to be amazing.
0: And so, what a great way to bond, to do this fun thing together.
1: Oh my God, you would not believe the laughs that we went through. I'll come to that in a minute. Just remind me that I...
0: We'll loop back to laughs.
1: Remind me that I...
0: Okay, the I, okay, fine.
1: And so

0: number one, so week 1.1 is where Colin would be doing a half plank on me in oral. So as he's on doing me,
1: very good.
0: As he's doing me, as he's doing me in plank, I'm lifting my neck up and resting my arms down flat. So I'm activating the core muscles, and he's activating his core muscles as well. So he's got to concentrate on that. Now the great thing was, as we were first starting out, he got really bad shakes, and he's like, and he's going like this, planking and shaking, and he's going, I can't control it, and I'm just like, carry on, carry on.
1: The shakes are working.
0: The shakes are working. It's going to be great. And then, you know, as it progresses, and you do the target strengthening exercises, the sexercises itself become more easier, and it's just so much fun. But the way that we've been able to position our bodies and stuff like that, because we couldn't achieve it straight away. We've had to do lots of practicing, and within that time of doing the first run through, we lost 1 stone and 4 pounds each. Well, I lost 1.4, he lost 1.3. I lost 19 inches all over my body. Colin lost 14 inches all over his body.
1: Oh my gosh.
0: Sleeping's better. We're just so solid, you know. We are the yin, the yang. We are Mr. and Mrs. Exercise. That's who we are.
1: That is absolutely incredible.
0: And so that's a bonus.
1: Yeah, totally.
0: Absolutely.
1: If nothing else, I mean, you're multitasking. You're making your time more efficient.
0: Yeah. Well, this is it. You know, it's people who haven't got, who couples who may feel as though that they're, you know, their spark has kind of fizzled just a little bit. They want to get more interaction with each other. They want to get more active in their lives. Mm. Sexercise is an easy way to do it. You don't have to go to the gym for this. We've constructed it so you can do exercises at home, and you do it together. We had Colin, because we were in a hotel, we didn't have any weights or anything. So we put two of the bottles of wine that we were going to drink that night in a bag, and he was using that as weights.
1: Genius.
0: Honestly, and I'm sure there's a lot of couples out there that's got more than just two bottles of wine in there.
1: Absolutely. Oh, I kind of wish that I had a partner so I could get involved. I mean, I could invite my friends with benefits over and be like, hey, fancy a bit of sexercise?
0: Absolutely. And you can have so much fun just playing about with it as well. But you don't have to be in a relationship. You can, the strengthening exercises are done separately. So you can still do that and incorporate that. So when you do find someone, you are there ready.
1: Yeah. Oh my God, I love it. Yeah. And this is something that people can get involved with, right? They can go to your website, which is...
0: Yeah, it's simply sexercise.fitness. And membership. We're doing an introductory offer, which is, I think it's like $19.95 up till the 28th of December.
1: Amazing.
0: Because we're still kind of in the presence of a soft launch. So we're offering that as we would like your views and opinions on the website and how we can grow and develop. We're going to be looking at Sexercise 2 in February.
1: Oh, wow. That's so exciting. And it's a six-week program, did you say it was?
0: Yes. Yeah. But we're always adding bits and bobs to the website. So they get a year's membership. But there's blogs. We're going to be incorporating a forum for people to chat to. There's so much interaction already online. We've got Red Hot Ginger, Mr. Red Hot and Mrs. Red Hot Ginger. They're already going through the course. So they're posting pictures up online. And it's amazing to see people's body transformations. That's for something that's so simple.
1: And fun.
0: And
1: amazing. You know, you're having sex at the end of the day. You know, who can complain?
0: That's it.
1: Well, Charlotte, I know you've got a special surprise for me a little later. You're actually going to be inviting your husband into
0: yes.
1: the studio.
0: And we're going to do some.
1: And we're going to be doing some. So I'm very, very excited for that. But before we do that, we're going to play a little bit of Porn or Not Porn.
0: Porn or Not Porn. Okay.
1: Which is everybody's favourite game.
0: It's my favourite game.
1: But I think we need a bit of music first.
0: Okay.
1: So this is a bit of Play by Years and Years and Jax Jones.

0: Are you ready to play porn or not porn?
1: Of course, I was born ready to play porn or not porn.
0: This week we have an Elton John theme, and that's because he's the focus of the John Lewis advert this year. I've not actually seen it yet.
1: He's done a John Lewis advert?
0: Apparently so. I haven't seen it myself.
1: I just did 14 minutes yesterday watching YouTube of all the adverts for Christmas. I cried a little, but I won't tell anybody that. And I didn't see Elton John in anything.
0: That's so weird. I feel like the John Lewis advert gets out there more usually. Like, everyone's talking about it. Apparently it's him getting a piano and they're saying that a gift can change your life.
1: Yes.
0: Oh, you did see it?
1: I've seen it. It's not that good.
0: Wasn't very memorable.
1: No, it's not memorable at all. Yeah.
0: Well,
1: I actually like John Lewis's advert. Not John Lewis the store, but the actual John Lewis.
0: He's done an advert this year?
1: Yeah.
0: You're joking.
1: Because
0: he gets tweeted every year, doesn't he?
1: Twitter has paid to have an advert for him. And there's somebody singing in his office space. And somebody's asking him questions about where can he get this and where can they get this. And he's sat there tweeting away. And then he goes, look, I'm to the singer, you're going to have to stop so I can cut. And they're like, oh, I'm sorry, John. But Twitter, I think it's Twitter, this paid for a Christmas video.
0: That's incredible.
1: That's brilliant. It's a brilliant one.
0: That's what everyone should be talking about.
1: Yeah.
0: I need to see that. Props to Twitter for like recognising that. I feel, because he really does. He sits there and he replies to everyone.
1: You want the other John Lewis.
0: Bless his little heart.
1: Yeah.
0: Who's got the time?
1: I know.
0: So our theme this week is Elton John. In front of me, I have 5 sound bites. Some of these are from porn and some are not porn. They are Elton John.
1: Okay. Hang on a minute. Let me get this right. Elton John's done music used in porn. Is this what this is?
0: No.
1: No, but
0: you've
1: that's a really
0: misunderstood
1: good idea.
0: The game entirely.
1: We should be contacting Elton John and say your music should be used in porn.
0: I'm sure it's been done.
1: Okay.
0: They probably wouldn't have got the rights for it, but I'm sure somebody slipped a bit of
1: Put
0: Elton
1: a bit
0: in there.
1: A groovy, funky disco in there just to change it a little bit.
0: A bit of Rocket Man, you know.
1: Oh, yeah.
0: In the background.
1: Benny and the Jets. How many Jets? Okay.
0: As many as possible.
1: Get him in there.
0: We are going to be working as a team on this, Charlotte.
1: Okay.
0: So I don't know the answers. The lovely producers are going to tell us. And I think we should dive right in.
1: Okay, let's do it.
0: So our first one is...
2: Money is the motivation.
1: Play it again.
2: Money is the motivation.
1: It sounds a bit like Bend Over.
0: It doesn't sound like Elton. I'm not very good with
1: that. Hang on a minute. Am I supposed to say whether it is Elton or not?
0: We're trying to figure out if this is taken from a porn clip or maybe like Elton in an interview.
1: Oh, press it again then.
2: Money is the motivation.
1: It's definitely... I think it is Elton John.
0: Do you?
1: Yeah.
0: I don't hear it, but I kind of believe you.
1: Press it again.
2: Money is the motivation.
1: Oh, I
0: love that you're torn between is this Elton John or Bend Over?
1: Because I know Ben very well.
0: And
1: I
0: you're just, like, is that his voice?
1: Money is the motivation.
0: I feel like it could be Elton. I feel like Elton's voice is a little bit more like musical. Like even when he's speaking, it's quite soft, and I feel
1: gruff. One more time.
2: Money is the motivation.
0: I'm not hearing Elton.
1: I'm not hearing him now. It's probably him. It is probably him because we can't hear it.
0: So they're trying to fuck with us.
1: Yeah.
0: So are we going to call their bluff and say that this is indeed Elton John?
1: Oh my God, the pressure. And we're only on number one.
0: Right,
1: while they're not looking, press it one more time.
2: Money is the motivation.
1: It's that London motivation bit.
0: That makes you think.
1: Makes me think differently.
0: Yeah.
1: I think it is, do it.
0: What, it is Elton or it is porn?
1: It's Elton.
0: Okay, we're saying not porn. We think this is Elton John. And the answer is, it is porn.
1: It's porn.
0: Hardcore sex treat for fit-bodied amateur chick. A fit-bodied American amateur gets fucked by British agent who's helping her with her big porn break.
1: Oh, right.
0: I feel like we need to apologise to Elton John. Because
1: no, if Elton John's listening to this, he would have been going, Charlotte, God damn it.
0: He would. You're right.
1: Absolutely.
0: You're not wrong.
1: Okay, now I think I understand what's going on here.
0: I didn't explain the game well enough, did I? I'm sorry.
1: So we're listening to the verbal element of porn.
0: Well, not necessarily. We might have a moan. We might have it could be sound effects. It could
1: Tell
0: be anything.
1: Me you have genuine moans of Elton John.
0: Oh, I hope so.
1: Oh, this is good. I'm excited.
0: Yeah, I'm going to be disappointed if there's not.
1: Okay.
0: All right. Next one.
3: Oh God.
0: Well, that's kind of a moan. It's getting there.
1: Oh my gosh.
0: Oh, Elton.
3: Oh, God.
1: Oh, I know.
0: Oh. Ooh.
1: Mm. Mm. Yeah. To the left, Elton. To the left.
0: Ooh. I think he's finished with his female phase in his life.
3: Oh, God.
0: Mm.
1: Oh, fuck.
0: I hear Elton in this one. I do.
1: Yeah, I do.
0: Should we say Elton?
1: Let's go one more time. One more time.
0: Last one.
3: Oh, God.
0: Oh, God.
1: Yeah. What, do you know what's happened? I know what's happened.
0: Do you?
1: I do. So what's happened is they're recording the Christmas advert and they've said, Elton, we're going to get you a little... You're going to be little Elton with a piano. And he's gone, oh, God. It's Elton. It is. It is him.
0: Yeah, I think you're right. I think that's exactly what that is. Answers, please, lovely, lovely producers. And the answer is not porn. In an interview with Joe Wiley, Elton recounts the time he had to get his grandmother to help him after getting his foreskin stuck in a zipper.
1: Oh, I know how that feels. Yeah, absolutely. I did that when I was young too.
0: Yeah. You've been there.
1: Oh, God.
0: All right, our next one
1: is...
4: Wall-to-wall man.
1: Ooh. Oh, that's definitely Elton. Do it again.
4: Wall-to-wall man.
0: What is he saying?
1: Wall-to-wall man.
4: Wall-to-wall man.
0: Oh, you think Elton?
1: Yeah, I do.
0: Do you? Wall-to-wall men. I thought you were saying what a woman.
1: Well, it might be Freddie Mercury then, if that wall-to-wall men. It might be Freddie.
0: That's not the case.
1: I know. But you never know. I'm watching their faces. They could do absolutely
0: just
1: anything.
0: Slip in a bit of Freddie Mercury. Right.
4: Wall-to-wall man.
1: Yeah, I'm thinking Elton.
0: Do you think?
1: I do, yeah.
0: All right,
1: but every time
0: with you.
1: I keep saying yes, it's wrong.
0: We got the last one right.
1: Okay, you got that one right.
0: No,
1: do you know, it sounds like Elton in his early years.
0: Yeah.
1: But
0: he wasn't out in his early years, so why would he be saying wall-to-wall man?
1: That's a good point. Mm. But then, you know, I've just recently watched Bohemian Rhapsody and he wasn't out, though he was suspected. Elton also was suspected, wasn't he?
0: Yeah, I think so.
1: But we don't know the year. Oh, my God. Oh,
0: tricky, tricky, tricky.
1: One more time.
0: Okay, here we go.
4: Wall-to-wall man.
1: Okay, let's go for porn.
0: Yeah, oh, just dramatic change in direction. Yeah. Okay, we are saying porn.
1: Porn.
0: Final answer.
1: Yeah.
0: It is not porn. You shouldn't have hedged your bets.
1: I knew it.
0: This is while being interviewed in 1974, Elton impersonates Mae West after being asked about their friendship.
1: I knew it was his early year.
0: But so why is he saying wall-to-wall men?
1: Why not?
0: I'm very confused.
1: Why not? Come on.
0: Classic Elton.
1: Yeah.
0: We absolutely stan. All right, next one.
5: What
0: was that? Who said what?
5: Not.
1: Knob, I heard.
0: Knob.
5: Yeah.
1: With a bit of knob.
0: I have no idea.
1: I'm going for porn.
0: Yeah?
1: Yeah, only because a lot of porn, you can't really hear what they're really saying in
0: dialogue.
1: That's true. Knob. Yeah?
0: Knob.
1: We all love a bit of knob.
0: I love knob. All right,
1: I love knob with a bit of chocolate on.
0: Final answer, porn. Knob. Porn!
1: Yes!
0: Promise of talent show entrance hot girl. The names never make sense. I love it. An aspiring actor and singer is tipped off by her helpful taxi driver about an agent who will get her a spot on the next hottest talent TV show. However, the agent is looking for her to repay the favour in a less than savoury way.
1: That's it. Savoury biscuit. Knob. Bit of chocolate on that makes it all the sweeter, doesn't it?
0: There you go. All right. Our final one is...
6: Sweat it up.
0: Wow.
1: What was that?
0: Wow.
1: That sounded like me.
0: Is this you? Is this you?
6: Sweat nub.
1: Sweat nub?
0: A sweat nub.
1: did he say sweat nub?
6: Sweat nub.
0: Sweat nub.
1: Mr. Elton, I like a bit of sweat nub.
0: it's clearly at one of Elton's parties. It has don't know what else it could be. Let's hear it again.
6: Sweat nub.
0: Sweat nub.
1: It's got to be porn, hasn't it?
0: I think it has to be.
1: Yeah.
0: Yeah.
1: I don't think Elton's nubs are that sweaty. And, you know, I don't... Yeah. Mr. John, I see you've got a sweaty nub.
0: Yeah. I wish it was that. I really, really do.
1: Come on. Let's say porn. It's
0: Let's say porn. Final answer. We are saying that Sweatnub is porn. It is not porn.
1: What?
0: This is Elton. Elton groans whilst walking in heels before he walks on stage dressed as a woman in a funny late night TV show.
1: I need proof of this.
0: Who is saying what there, though? I don't...
6: Sweatnub.
1: Okay.
0: No idea. Wait, I'm being told something.
1: The voice, go on.
0: That voice is the women helping him into walk in the heels. No idea what they're trying to say.
1: I don't understand how heels and Sweatnub have anything. Oh, maybe he needs to tuck. Tuck sweaty nub, tuck it, and then walk.
0: That would make sense.
1: Tuck nub with knob with sweat nub. We're having a whale of a time.
0: Welcome to
1: Fubar Radio, everybody.
0: Well, I think that's enough of that ridiculous game. We're gonna jump into sexercise.
1: Oh yes, okay. Yes.
0: So let's have a little bit more music, and then we are gonna get our exercise on in the studio.
1: Let's get energized with sexercise.
0: Yes. This is a little bit of Let It Be by Hayley Kiyoko.

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1: Harriet Rose. Ash Nico's here.
2: Yeah, my goal is to just make a whole crowd of people sing about eating butt.
1: Does this, your whole career just come up to this moment?
2: Yeah. Yes.
1: So what are you going to do now? Now that you've got people saying that?
2: I'm retiring. I'm moving to Florida.
1: Yes.
2: And I'm going to start golfing.
1: Get some sliders.
2: Yeah, I'm going to buy about 80,000 dildos.
1: Yes.
2: And live in Florida.
1: And just have a wall-to-wall room where they're just on the wall.
2: Yeah. And I'll have like one of those ladders that they have in a library.
1: Exactly that. Yeah. Exactly that. So you can just swish across the room.
0: Every Thursday.
1: Harriet Rose.
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3: So we are going to do some sexercise now. I'm very excited for this. I feel like this is going to be a car crash here in the studio, but I'm so excited for it. So you have your lovely husband, Colin.
4: Here he is.
3: Say hey, Colin.
5: Hello. Hello, everybody. It made me very sad listening.
4: Why?
5: Because your good man there said he hadn't got anyone to do sexercise with.
4: He has, hasn't he? He's got those, hasn't he?
5: Oh.
4: We can do it with him, I'm sure.
5: Yeah.
4: Provided he's all right with that.
5: Like a little party.
3: I am definitely up for this. We're going to bring producer Abby in to help out.
6: Hello.
3: Hi, Abby. Abby, this is the first time you've actually come on the show.
6: Oh,
3: I think.
6: Cute.
3: It's so good to have you here.
6: I'm going to break up the awkward silences. So when you guys are all doing whatever you're doing on the ground, I'm just going to be describing it so the listener gets to experience this as well as us.
3: Brilliant. So I feel like you guys should do a little demo for us first.
4: We're going to start from the hardest, then go to the middle, then let you and Colin do one of the first.
5: Cross over any consent boundaries.
4: We need to sign some consent forms.
3: Yes. Oh, yeah. You have my verbal consent. It's on the radio. Okay. Everyone knows I'm consenting.
4: Okay, so this one is... because there's three sexercises per week, we've kind of numbered them as week 6.2. So this is 6.2. So if you want to get down first...
5: I might not get up again.
4: You will.
3: All right, okay, here we go. Right, Colin is on the floor. And Charlotte's going to kind of... There's like a squatting situation happening. No. Oh, this is beautiful.
4: No, you're lifting up, remember?
5: You're right, the wind and all that.
3: So, Charlotte, would you say you're doing like what would you describe that position as? You're doing like an upside down crab situation.
4: We've got a reverse plank.
3: Yeah.
4: So I'm a reverse plank, he's a reverse plank. And then I'm putting my feet onto his shoulders. and then this is where somebody would...
3: Oh, jiggle, jiggle.
4: Not yet.
3: Calm yourself, Colin.
4: Then you would have to kind of... for me, I would put one arm behind me, get my other hand, and make sure that I've got his cock, that it can go inside properly. Because there's no point in just sitting there
3: jiggling. You need a bit of penetration.
4: Exactly.
5: We're all right up to about 18 inches apart, and then it starts to get difficult.
4: And then, what's going on? We're like on one of those old-fashioned seesaws that doesn't work.
3: Just the 18 inches there as well, Colin.
4: So as soon as we're in position... Colin, whoever's on the bottom will lift up.
3: Okay, that's you, Colin. Whoa, wait.
4: And then we would motion like that.
3: Okay.
4: So my motion is sturdy on Colin's shoulders. So I'm lifting my hips up, but using his shoulders to keep my stability. So I've got it in the back of my arms, in my legs and hips. So Colin's got my weight on his shoulders. So he's got that with the strength for his biceps and triceps. And then he's got the hips coming up. So he's got it in his gluteus maximus.
3: Amazing. I actually do.
5: Very blood rushing to my head.
3: Very similar to what you're doing there, Colin. Oh, so much love. I do like similar in the gym. It's like hip thrust, but I do it with like a barbell.
4: And the strengthening exercises for this are hip thrusts.
5: It's translatable between... because obviously there's the heterosexual couple, but it is translatable between two guys, two girls.
4: Totally. Yeah. Especially with for ladies, we've been looking online and there's some amazing strap-ons that have more of a flexible durability on it.
3: Yes.
4: So it doesn't matter if they're not in the exact same position to have that penetration element as what two men
3: amazing.
4: Or male and female would. So this is it's unisex.
3: I love that you make it inclusive as well.
5: Make it easier sometimes, I think.
4: Yeah. So then we've got...
3: Okay, next one.
4: 4.2. Now, I'm just having to go... I go into the pictures because I always get the two and the three... I'm breathing, listen to me.
6: I'm normally safe around on the other side of the glass, but now I'm in amongst it.
3: I'm so happy you're here, Abby.
6: Oh, mate.
3: We should have you this side more often.
4: Okay.
2: I'm not sure.
4: So... We're going to do one.
3: What's this
4: but
3: one called?
4: But you're going to do it on the knees, this remember?
5: We're doing the slightly different.
4: So I'm going to go... I'm on my back.
3: Okay, here we go, here we go. Oh, beautiful.
4: Okay, pull me in, pull me up, pull me in. So, for those who are like mid-30s, you might remember doing a bicycle at school in your PE. So it's kind of like that. So you've got the lift of your, probably from your shoulders is the only thing that's grounded.
3: Yes.
4: So you've got your arms to keep the stability. You can hold onto your partner's legs. And I've got the point where I can either maneuver that way. So I'm moving my hips back and forth. But then as soon as I need to rest, I can put my weight on and then Colin can hip drive me in this position.
5: And it's worth saying, you need to be very respectful because of the positioning.
3: Yeah.
4: You can get very deep.
3: Deep. Okay. Really deep. Okay, got to be careful.
4: Barry White deep.
5: None of that selfishness.
3: Deep.
4: Yeah. So I would be going like that.
5: Sham.
3: Oh, this is beautiful.
4: So if you do it, that's you. So I'm resting at the moment, so my body is still. So as I'm resting, what's happening is I'm targeting my upper abs, keeping my core straight, which the great thing with this as well is because you're concentrating on your core and pulling in your pelvic floor, it heightens the sensitivity of the vagina at the same time.
3: Oh, wow.
4: So so it arouses you a lot better.
3: Yeah, yeah.
4: But it is very deep.
5: And for me, it's triceps, glutes and stomach muscles.
4: Yeah.
5: Because you're... Where you're holding her legs, you're pulling on the backs of your arms, and you can actually make that more or less yourself by just... Yeah.
3: Amazing. Okay. I absolutely love that you, like, actually know the science behind it, you know, like, how it's actually working, etc.
4: Yeah,
3: I think it's brilliant.
4: Got to. But this is what the strengthening exercises are for, to be able to strengthen you in those areas... Ready. So when you go into this position, one, you've got the ability to have duration to do it for longer, and it's not going to be right first time. But that's the whole fun thing about it, is that you know, we've had so many different things. I told you about the eye. Should we show the eye?
3: Show me the eye.
4: Let's quick show the eye, not your actual eye. So the eye.
5: Oh no!
3: Oh, here we go. I have no idea what's about to happen.
5: You sharpened your nails.
3: I'm very. Oh my gosh. Okay.
4: Okay. So when we were doing this one,
3: So, wait, what is happening here? So, you're...
4: So, he would bend his penis down.
3: Yeah.
4: I'm on my back with my knees... with my knees up over his bum. And he is kind of on his knees, but leaning forward.
6: And it's essentially butt-to-butt in a way.
3: Butt-to-butt.
4: So
6: but opposite way.
4: So, the movement would be two different ways, but this is one of the things that we do in our before and after video, our after videos, is explain you have to be very comfortable with each other because I get an eyeful and he gets an eyeful.
3: So it's a very visual,
4: So if you like that, you know, you can pop a finger up there, you can pop a toy up there, you can just massage around the area as well. So for males doing this, whoever would be going in, the other person can play at the same time.
3: Oh.
4: So everybody gets a good eyeful on this.
3: Yeah, I love that. Oh, and that's why it's called the eye.
4: We should Got name it. Them, shouldn't we? Okay, now the last one.
3: So am I getting involved with
4: you
3: this one?
4: You are going to get involved in this one.
3: Okay.
4: It's literally... So the great thing about this one is selling point for this is that it's an oral sex. So each one that you do, each session of sex exercises you do, the first one is always an oral sex, then it's an on top, and then it's a bottom.
3: Okay.
4: So for anybody who's going to be giving the oral sex on this, you can slim your underarm. So I've lost an inch off my arms from oral sex.
3: Wow.
4: So gents, if you're listening and you want your partners, you don't want to get your partner for Christmas, get them a membership and just say to them, look, give me more blowjobs and you'll get slimmer arms. You get rid of bingo wings all at the same time. It's a win-win for everybody.
3: I like the sound of that.
4: So,
6: sign me up.
4: Exactly. We'll do it at the end of the show. Right, so if you're going to get into place, let me maneuver around.
3: To do? Where am I going?
4: So, Colin, so who do you want to be? Are you going more on your arms and core or just your core and enjoy?
3: Or Lester, I'm going to be a selfish lover.
4: Core and enjoy.
3: Core and enjoy.
4: Okay,
3: yeah.
4: So you are lying Classic on the floor Callum. On your back.
3: Okay. Completely
4: flat.
5: No,
4: so rest your neck and shoulders. So in fact, you're quite long actually. So you're going to have to shuffle up a little bit.
3: Okay.
5: Right, so just do that.
4: Yeah, we'll have just to. Yeah.
6: So Colin is lifting the knees up.
4: No. So Colin is going to go into a plank. So Colin goes into a plank
6: between the legs.
4: Between the legs. So he's doing a full length plank on his tiptoe. So he'll be holding it there. So whilst he's doing that, for you to activate your core, and it's going to be a little bit more difficult. No, no, not yet. But you can do. It's going to be a little bit more challenging on your lower abs, is because your knees are bent. So if you raise your neck and shoulders, but not just your neck, it has to be your neck and shoulders at the same time. Let me show you. That's it. Perfect. Relax your arms down. Try and keep them. And then count yourself in 10 to 20 seconds and then rest. But what you can do, you can actually see that activating here.
6: Yeah, so it looks like Callum is doing a sit-up with his knees raised as well, yeah, while Colin is in between the legs.
3: How is this exercising Colin?
4: Colin's planking. So he's doing core. Yeah. So he's got it on his arms, shoulders, and core all the way through. But if you're not, just rest for a minute while you're chatting. You can stay like that if you want. But Colin's got the option that if he's not experienced at it, you can drop down onto your knees. So there's different variants of this. But the great thing as well is how you can incorporate more intensity on this is by lifting a leg up at a time and then straightening the leg, bringing it back up again, or having both legs up in the air at the same time.
6: That's like when you're at the gym, isn't it? When they say don't do too many press ups or do it this way instead, it'll help.
4: Mix and
6: more.
4: Match.
6: Yeah.
4: Absolutely.
6: If you can't plank for this long, plank at this position.
5: On me as well. Gotcha. You should feel it vibrating through your legs.
4: Yeah. So because of the guy whoever is in between the legs, if they're not used to doing this exercise, their body is going to shake, which is going to add to it more additional extra pleasure.
7: I love it.
3: Do you want to do it again?
4: Yeah,
5: go on.
4: Which one are you doing? There we go. So Colin's now back onto his tiptoes on his forearms in plank, full body plank, low down.
6: Callum's asking if he can lift his leg.
4: Yeah, if you want to lower yourself down because you're a little bit high, that's it.
6: Very adventurous, Callum.
4: And then drop the leg, and then change the leg.
5: We haven't been in.
4: Perfect.
7: I know.
6: My gosh.
7: What a way to meet.
4: And then lower back down. So you're always lowering yourself back down. It's about giving your body an opportunity to contract and extract so you've got motion within all parts of your body. And don't strain. If you feel as though you're getting a strain in your neck, lower your head, look at the ceiling, think of England, and then go back again.
7: Amazing.
3: I absolutely love that. That's so much fun. And like it's so interesting, like watching you and getting involved. Like it reminds me of so many of the things that I would do in the gym, or I'd see other people doing in the gym. So it really, I love it.
4: But this
5: I
4: is it. You can
5: just another couple of rounds through. Then I wasn't quite.
3: Sorry, I did tell you I was a selfish lover.
4: But the great thing about this is you don't have to go to the gym.
3: Yeah.
4: The strengthening exercises can be done at home. I mean, gyms can be very, very daunting. You know, even I've been to gyms before where I've just walked away because
3: it's
4: you've got people kissing their arms, thinking they're guns, and you just think, oh, I don't want to be in somewhere that's so conscious about body image. I want to be in a comfortable environment, have fun with whoever I'm with. We are a bit
5: that's
4: competitive.
5: That's the main thing. Between all of that, what were we doing?
4: Having fun.
3: Having fun and laughing.
5: Having fun.
3: Yeah,
5: that's been the overriding thing for me in this. It's been, I mean, I got Fanny face planted. Properly, like...
3: Yeah.
5: When we were doing
4: there's one called the fire hydrant in week 5, and if you don't get the stability right, you just plonk, and you got funny face big time.
3: I think what I love about it is that I can imagine, like, I feel like, you know, you hear so often, like, oh, let's try this position, but you don't prepare yourself, you know.
4: No.
3: Especially if you're not working out a lot, etc. You may not have the strength to do certain positions. And you don't want to be in that kind of situation where you try something and can't do it. With this, it's like you're learning to do it together. Yeah. You're building that strength so you can do it.
4: And couples who train together stay together longer.
3: Love it.
4: Yeah.
3: Absolutely love it. Well, thank you so much for
4: walking me
3: through that. I think it's time for another song. So this is, and I mean, in keeping with what we've just done, this is a bit of Do You Dirty by Kalani.

0: I literally cannot thank you enough for that. That was so much fun. That was absolutely brilliant.
1: Great fun.
0: There's a first time for everything in food. But first time you came in, well, second time you came in, you were teaching someone to kiss.
1: Yes.
0: Now you've come in here, you've taught me to improve my sex life.
1: But just remember, you know, one of the things that we're saying through the song is that sex is something that we do so often, but we don't develop it. And if you want to try something new and it doesn't work out well, it's normally to a point of, all right, well, we don't do that again. But this is something that you can develop and learn and improve yourself and get closer as a couple and get fit.
0: I think it's so important. Yeah. And again, if people do want to get involved, where can they do that?
1: It's
0: on
1: easy.
0: Your website?
1: www.sexercise.fitness, or follow both me and the Mr. and Mrs. Sexercise. Mr._Sexercise, Mrs._Sexercise.
0: And is that Twitter, Instagram?
1: That's Twitter.
0: Our
1: Instagram, we're Sexercise Fitness, and then we've got another Twitter account, Sexercise Fit.
0: Amazing. Yeah, brilliant. Yeah. Well, we have just a little bit of time left, so we're just going to squeeze in maybe one, maybe two sex confessions.
1: Let's
0: so
1: do it.
0: Would you actually like to read this out?
1: Sure.
0: This
1: okay.
0: one is for you.
1: I had sex with a boy in my uni halls a few months ago who told me he was gay too. Before I found out he had a long-term girlfriend, I then found out, though, a friend that he recently got engaged to her. But he keeps texting me, asking to meet again. Should I tell his girlfriend, or is it just better just to tell him? I don't know if he has even come out to her.
0: Oh, that's tricky. So you've got a guy who's sleeping with a guy, but he has a girlfriend, and they're going to get engaged. They're engaged, so they're going to be married. I feel like it's a tricky one, but I don't think it's like your responsibility to go to the girlfriend and tell her. I don't think that that's allowed. He's being unfaithful, which is not good at all. But I feel like
1: he's found out. It's long ago. So he's getting engaged, or she's getting engaged?
0: She's
1: recently got engaged.
0: Yeah.
1: Okay. So number one, dishonesty to a future husband is it's terrible.
0: Yeah.
1: All I can, do you know what? It really doesn't matter on what element of something has happened with a confession. There's only one thing that resolves everything, and that's honesty.
0: Yeah.
1: If you cannot be with somebody and be honest with that person about them and who they're with, then they're not the right person to be with. Being open and honest can strengthen any relationship, and it can also better people as people.
0: Mm.
1: It's massively important, communication, and be open and honest.
0: I completely agree. So I feel like my advice to this person, going on what you've just said, would be to speak to this guy and say that. Say, you know, you need to be honest with your partner. It will strengthen your relationship. You need to tell her what's been going on and move forward together.
1: Because if they were to get married in the long term, then it's not for the right reasons.
0: Yeah, I completely agree. That's actually brought us right up to the end of the show. I wish we could do more confessions. I wish we could talk about this a little bit more.
1: Have me on again. I'll be more than happy to come back.
0: We'll
1: have some fun.
0: Absolutely.
1: Or you come on my show
0: back,
1: and we'll do some porn games on there.
0: Okay, I'm done. I'm already sold. I'm already over
1: Brilliant.
0: There. Brilliant. Well, you have been an absolutely incredible guest. You are the incredible Charlotte Rose.
1: Thank you.
0: And it's been a pleasure to have you here.
1: Oh, it's been wonderful having being here. Thank you.
0: Thank you. I'm going to play you out with a little bit of In Love.

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1: May I have your attention, please?
2: All right.
1: Here we go again.
3: Where did you find that? Some kid back in town?
4: The volume. Ah! Redeem a full of culture, y'all.
5: Oh, yeah, that time of the week again. Subculture Club right here on FUBAR. Hugh with you. But Michael Payne is away. We have such an absolute treat.
6: No.
5: In the studio. One of my favourite. It used to be on FUBAR a while ago.
6: Yeah, I did.
5: Definitely one of my favourite shows here for sure. And all round lovely human being. Very funny man. Great actor. Rich Hardesty.
6: Thank you. Thank you. Oh, wow. I'm sort of like a mix between guest and host.
5: Yeah.
6: I'm sort of like a hybrid.
5: You're a ghost.
6: Yeah, I'm a ghost. Wow. Oh, he's a wordsmith. Yeah. Like your friend, because I was a bit confused. I looked online, I was saying to my agent, I've already set off on the wrong foot, I sound like an idiot.
5: I know you do. Oh, my agent.
6: Basically, I was saying, is his name Michael?
5: His rapper name is Mike Kill Payne, because it's supposed to mean he kills mics, and he Payne because he wears glasses, so it's like a pain.
6: Okay, because when you say the word Mike, if Googling him must be a nightmare. If someone says, oh, you got to listen to Michael Payne, you're never going to find him. Because you're going to get loads of Mike. Yeah, Mickle Payne. I was saying, who's Mickle? He sounds really sweet. Oh, little Mickle.
5: Little Mickle.
6: Mickle. I thought he was going to be like a millimetre tall.
5: Oh, ironically, no. He's like 8'3".
6: Really?
5: Which is
6: I'm not having a go, Michael. Maybe, Mickle, whatever you want to call yourself, it's
5: maybe
6: fine.
5: Maybe that's it. Hey, you know how they call really, really big guys tiny like that? Or really, you know? Maybe
6: It's
5: like tiny guys, big fella.
6: Biggie.
5: Mickle. It is strange. It is, written quite strange. Mikill.
6: Yeah.
5: So you would look at it and maybe go Mickle.
6: I think you might have done that too. Because if he was to buy the domain name Michael Payne, it would probably be expensive. But if you just spell it like he has done, incorrectly, then it's probably really cheap. I mean, who's going to try and buy Mikill Payne?
5: No.
6: It doesn't mean anything. It does. It means a lot. I love you. You 8 foot gigantic lunatic.
5: Yeah, but yeah, thank you so much for filling in for him today. It's a real treat, man, having you back at FUBAR and having you in the studio.
6: It's good to be here. I noticed you've got some air con since I left.
5: We did.
6: Because I was always kicking off that I was too hot. As soon as I leave, next thing I know, someone's popped some aircon in here. It's lovely and nice and fresh.
5: It's beautiful. It's things are really happening around here. There's a new sign on the wall, that FUBAR Radio sign.
6: I know. Everyone's got mugs with their names on.
5: Everybody has mugs with their names on. It's really something about holding a mug with your name on it.
6: It makes you feel important.
5: Yeah, well, it could be like in the day and age of like selfies and stuff like that. You could be like, is it a bit narcissistic? But no, it's not.
6: No,
5: having
6: it's
5: your
6: not.
5: Name on a cup is like, oh.
6: Wow, the ultimate buzz.
5: Yeah.
6: Maybe if we'd have got Donald Trump and just put his name on a mug, he'd have been like, no, after this whole presidential nonsense that he's gone on for his little ego boost.
5: It really might have. It might have made all the difference.
6: I was thinking about this, actually. You know this whole, like, do you reckon this whole, like, Trump administration thing is just him in a bid? I reckon he maybe sat down with some sort of marketing team, like, look, I want to get some more Facebook followers. Yeah. How do I get more, like, Twitter followers? Well, you can run for president. It's a good idea. It's a long way around, but I'll give it a shot. Because now he's, like, I noticed he got 15 million, like, followers in, like, a week.
5: It's crazy, isn't it? Yeah.
6: So maybe that's why he's doing it.
5: I don't like it. I don't like it, Rich.
6: I don't like it at all.
5: Hey,
6: it scares me.
5: We've got absolutely great show coming up today. This is very, very fun. We've got Jessica Lever, who is one of the bosses of the Hook, the online magazine.
6: I am fully aware of the Hook. Thank you very much.
5: It's huge. It's a big juggernaut as far as like content providers go. It's like something like 6 million followers on Facebook, and it's crazy.
6: Wow.
5: So she's going to come in, and we've got a fun little game with her. She's going to find out about it.
6: Exciting. Wow.
5: Also, we've got Kid Cupid. Jess will be coming in about half an hour time, and then about 3:30, our live music guest today going to be Kid Cupid, very pumped about that.
6: Wow. I'm not a music man, so I don't basically. Okay. I get panicked around musical people.
5: Do you?
6: Yeah, because you know, say with like someone tells you a joke or something, I feel I can go ha, or I know my brain understands that. But with music, it's so subjective that if someone goes, "What do you think of my new song?" I'll be like, "It's nice."
5: I think if you just, while they're playing, you just close your eyes and like just sort of bop your head side to side a little bit, and they go, he's feeling it.
6: He gets it.
5: He's really.
6: I just wink at them and go, oh yeah, I get you.
5: You can't wink with your eyes closed though. It's hard.
6: It is hard, isn't it?
5: No, we'll figure it out.
6: The mind blink.
5: We'll figure it out. And then, of course, the amazing Kelly Jade. She's going to be coming here with weird news at around 3 p.m. But Rich, you've big fan of what you're doing. You've done a lot of great stuff now.
6: Thank you.
5: Acting wise and comedy wise.
6: Yeah, it's going all right.
5: No, there's but there is actually something So I am quite a fan of yours.
6: All right.
5: But there is something I did actually need to talk to you about, which we'll do up next.
6: Right.
5: I don't want to start off on a bit of a...
6: What's going on?
5: Look, it's pretty heavy, and I haven't actually seen you in a long time, so I haven't had an opportunity
6: to... What the hell's going on? You're unnerving me.
5: But I do need to talk to you about this.
6: Right.
5: Yes.
6: Is it coming on now?
5: No, I'm going to go to a song. But yeah, don't want to wig you out, but definitely need to talk about this up next.
6: Right, I'm scared.
5: Okay, don't be scared. Well, maybe a little bit scared. That's on FUBAR Subculture Club.

0: That is London O'Connor there with Guts on Fubar Subculture Club. Hugh with you and the lovely Rich Hardesty filling in for Michael Payne.
1: Hello,
0: today.
1: How you doing?
0: Now, I...
1: Yeah, what's going on?
0: Yeah, I do need to talk to you about something. It's something I take personally very, very seriously.
1: Okay. I'm really scared.
0: Yeah, well, I don't want to wig you out, but I do need to talk to you about it.
1: It's right.
0: Yeah.
1: Come on. What's happened?
0: Can't believe, dude. I kind of can't believe this.
1: Right.
0: That, I don't know how to say it.
1: I'm freaking out.
0: I don't know how to say it.
1: Say it.
0: Okay. Rich, I can't believe that, you were in the... Oh my God, Fantastic Beasts! And where they come from? Dude, I'm like the biggest Harry Potter fan in the world!
1: Really?
0: I can't believe it! I'm a grown man of 35, and I absolutely love the shit out of Harry Potter and anything to do with it, and I can't believe... Can I just touch
1: you? Are you serious?
0: Let me smell you. I am being 100...
1: Mate, sniff away. Sniff away.
0: Oh, he smells so good.
1: Yeah, amazing.
0: Oh,
1: I didn't realise that.
0: I can't believe you were an aura in Fantastic Beasts and...
1: Are you serious? Were you a film? Are you
0: everything. Tell me everything. I've seen the film 3 times and I'm currently reading the screenplay as well.
1: Okay, first of all, I'm livid, so my lines got cut. So I just have to... Every time I talk about it now, I'm like, oh God, I had these amazing things in my head of how good it was going to be and how much I could probably get laid off the back of this. But anyway, but yeah, it was an amazing experience. It was... up at Warner Brothers for like 5 months. It was just very, very bizarre, you know, wizards everywhere. And,
0: my God, I'm so excited.
1: Yeah, Eddie Redmayne. It's really weird because I knew Eddie Redmayne from like 10 years ago. So when I first came to London, we both like did, I don't know, this is ages ago, like both did it for like our first, and this is embarrassing, did like a little modelling job together, right? Yeah, and basically, so we're both like sat thinking, this is strange, isn't it, way to make money? Both sat in weird clothes. And I said to him, so, you know, what are you up to? He's like, well, I'm thinking of getting into acting. I was like, give it a shot, mate. You never know.
0: Is that genuine?
1: And I saw him on set. I was like, Eddie's like, no way.
0: Oh, man.
1: But then it's weird because I was like, so how's it? I didn't. What am I supposed to say to him? So how's it going? And it's like, pretty good. Yeah, pretty good. Welcome to my world. Yeah,
0: someone of that caliber, you can't even really say. So, what have you been up to?
1: Yeah,
0: it's kind of like it's household knowledge. Everything that he's been up to.
1: That's the weird thing. Like, that's the whole thing about fame, which I find like quite awkward. Like, say with Colin Farrell, it's like he has to walk in a room and go, yes, it's me, Colin Farrell. Because I can't go, what's your name? Colin, nice to meet you. So what would you do? What do you mean? You know everything about... I know everything about you. It's weird. So, yeah, that was interesting. Meeting Johnny Depp was interesting.
0: It's very exciting for me. Very, very exciting.
1: It was exciting for me.
0: I am a massive geek.
1: Really?
0: Massive, yeah.
1: Yeah, I got, like, one bit of fan mail from, like, a 14-year-old French girl saying, could you sign this thing, please? It's like, oh, that is so lovely. Like, I'll flash in for about a second, but there you
0: did
1: go.
0: Did you use a quill and ink?
1: I just used some sort of big fat marker from the office.
0: I bet it was a magic marker.
1: Yeah! Oh my God!
0: Anyway, just wanted to say, massive shouts, bro.
1: Yeah.
0: I was so stoked when I saw that.
1: Yeah, it was a bizarre experience.
0: That is a win for the good guys, right there.
1: Thank you very much.
0: 100%.
1: Yeah, no, it's Matt. It was. I'm trying to think of anything else. Any other interesting facts that happened?
0: Nothing can trump that. Sorry, bro.
1: Yeah, Johnny Depp was really weird. Like, he was like Hunter S. Thompson because I'm a big fan of Fear and Loathing.
0: Yeah, me too.
1: And I was like, I was like, oh, it's really hot in here. And he was like, no, he said to me, he go, God, it's really hot in here. I was like, yeah, I think the air conditioning is broken. He went, yeah, it's either that or all the LSD I just took. I was like, are you joking, Johnny? What's going on here? Yeah, I was like, yes, he just said that. And he walked past my trailer and went, Richard Hardesty, who's that? And I went, oh, that's me. He went, it's a strong name. I was like, yes, yes, yes. This is great.
0: So good, bro. So good. All right. Well, congratulations.
1: Thank you very much.
0: And thanks for letting me sniff you and not being weird about it.
1: No, it's fine. I'm used to it. You did it on the way in.
0: I really did, didn't I?
1: Yeah.
0: So Michael Payne usually does this segment, but you are going to do this for us today.
2: Music makes me weak.
0: All right, so a couple of songs you've picked out from that something has happened or to you.
1: In my week.
0: Yes.
1: Well, I've just basically, it's been a bit of a hard week, and I just thought to myself, I listened to, it's been quite a nostalgic one, and this song, I don't know why, it's a guilty pleasure. E17, It's All Right, yeah? It gives me a little chill when I listen to that first little, you know, little ding, ding, ding, ding, ding, ding. And but the couple of things I was thinking was, you know, the alt-right. They should use this as their sort of theme tune. Alt-right, everything's gonna be alt-right. They could have, like, you know, whoever else, Steve Bannon, that Milo, yeah, it's really alt-right. They could do a little song, that'd be good. And another thing I was thinking was, yeah, it says it's all right about maybe like 50 times.
0: Yeah.
1: But then I thought about E17 and thought, it wasn't all right, was it? Brian Harvey ran himself over with his own car, and Tony Mortimer got bulimia. So I was thinking, it wasn't all right. But anyway, don't let that ruin this song for you.
3: No, I'm going to be listening for it now.
1: Yeah, sorry. With that in mind, it's all right, E17.
3: Amazing. Excellent choice. Kicking off Music Makes Me Weak right here on FUBAR. Hugh and Rich with you. Subculture Club.

0: That piano.
1: Rich, what a throwback. That was amazing. You're on FUBAR, Subculture Club, Hugh, and Rich Hardesty filling in for Mike Payne. He's 17. It's all right. Do you reckon... This is one last one. Do you reckon that was like an inspiration for Beyonce?
0: In case you didn't know, it was going to be all right. You just won't find one there, yeah. It's really all right.
1: I was thinking it might be inspiration. It might have been inspiration for Beyonce's Who Run the World, Girls... Who run the world?
0: What, it's got a similar sort of
1: thing? Well, they just repeat the same thing over and over and over.
0: Oh, is that
1: over
0: really?
1: Don't you think?
0: It's like, who writes these things?
1: I know. And the funny thing is, like Beyonce, probably that song, there was probably like 50 songwriters working on
0: yeah,
1: it.
0: Yeah, yeah. What have you come up with? Two words.
1: It's all right.
0: Right, you've been in there for 3 months now.
1: What rhymes with it's all right?
0: All right? All right, okay, fine. All right,
1: How many times do you reckon they say it? Let's have a guessing competition.
0: It's got to be... So, all right, everything's going to be all right. For really? All right, fives, that's times. I reckon about 100.
1: 100.
0: 100 all right.
1: I'm going to go for 59.
0: 59? Where can we find out this information?
1: I don't know. Producer Lizzie, can we find out how many times...
0: Or if you're listening and you've got a lot of time on your hands and no job...
1: You could tweet at FUBAR Radio or you could email Subculture Club. 83 times? What did you say?
0: 80. I said 100.
1: And what did I said 59.
0: 59. Are we sort of near...
1: No.
0: Who wins?
1: You, my friend. Definitely take it out.
0: Thank you
1: much. How do you feel?
0: On top of the world, mate.
1: Yeah.
0: Do you know how I feel? Feel all right.
1: All right.
0: Hey, God, radio.
1: 83 times.
0: 83 times. All right. Someone had to write that out on the thing. All right, one more. And the last one, they went, no, we need one more at the end, Brian. Just one more, all right.
1: And you'd get sure you get halfway through and just go times two.
0: Yeah, just say, plus, yeah, you know the next level. Do you reckon he ever gets towards the end and goes, what's the word again? All right.
1: Yeah. Imagine like forgetting the lyrics on stage during that song as well.
0: My mind's gone. Well, he probably might have done because he did a lot of drugs in his time, didn't he, Brian?
1: He did do a lot of drugs.
0: I always remember when I was a kid watching The Big Breakfast and seeing him come out with a staffy dog going, wow, I just think, wow, he is a hard man.
1: Yeah.
0: But on reflection, like,

0: He's in a boy band.
1: He's in a boy band singing about It's All Right.
0: Yeah.
1: Amazing choice, E17. It's Thank All Right. And what have you got second song?
0: Second
1: from
0: up, it's a song, basically, I'm very much like Michael Jackson. I don't mean in terms of talent. I mean in terms of a man refusing to let go of the past and move out of his childhood. Yeah. So, as you can tell, it was a 90s song. This next song is the end of... Who's seen Teen Wolf? You can't respond because this is the radio. But, like, if you've seen the film Teen Wolf, it's from the final basketball match when Scotty realises, do you know what? I don't need to be a wolf and be all hairy. Yeah. I can just be myself and I can still win. And it's called Win in the End.
1: I love it.
0: Pumps me up.
1: It's one of my favourite films. I mean, how could... For starters, Michael J. Fox.
0: Oh.
1: How could you not love him? And then a teenager at high school that turns into a wolf and becomes a basketball star.
0: And surfs on top of vans.
1: What's not to like?
0: What an absolute dude.
1: What is not to like? Nothing. There's absolutely nothing. Here we go. Win in the End by Mark Safin.
0: Yeah, very positive songs today. All right, and Win in the End. Come on.
1: Right. How do you pronounce it? Safin.
0: Safin. Yeah.
1: Beautiful. All right. Up next, I have a very important question I need to ask you about festival criteria, and there's a very important reason why.
0: Ooh. Thank you.

0: amazing. Mark Stefan.
1: Win in the end. We always win in the end.
0: We always do. And that was brilliant, man. Wrapping up Music Makes Me Weak on Fubar Subculture Club.
1: Huge. I apologize, Michael, if I've soiled your reputation here with some of my choices, or if I brought the show down. But you gotta do it,
0: mate. That was brilliant. Thank you. Hey, talking about music, are you a festival goer?
1: Do you know what? I've not been to festival for ages, but I would like to. I still need to go to Glastonbury. I've never been. I'm really fussy. Like, if there's a drop of rain, I'm moaning. Like, I need it to be lovely and warm, because if not, I'm just like, I can't. Some people are like, you know, you just get through it. Not me. I don't. Mm. I will moan. I will bring it down. I'll go up and take the microphone off whoever's up there, Stevie Wonder, and say, right, no, everyone, just, I can't deal with this. I need help. Me.
0: I guess if he did, he might not notice for a little while.
1: Good point.
0: Ouch.
1: Yeah. Can you hear me? Yes. Sorry.
0: Ouch. What's kind of like some of your criteria for going to a festival with someone? What would you just say? You're going with a mate or girlfriend or something, or boyfriend or whatever. Like, what would be your criteria?
1: What do I want from them?
0: Yeah.
1: I want them to obviously pay a lot of attention to me.
0: Perfect.
1: Because I get very needy.
0: Yeah.
1: I need them, but. Also, I'm very, very bad for just wandering off.
0: Oh.
1: I wander off, and I just like to talk to random people. So someone who's not going to be too needy towards me, but is going to let me be needy towards them.
0: That sounds really needy.
1: Yeah, it is. Yeah. Needy on my terms. I need, ideally, some sort of VIP pass.
0: Yep.
1: So you get free drinks.
0: Yeah.
1: Because I'm the tightest man. I'm going to admit it now. A very stingy man. As I explained, I stole this seaweed. I'm not paying a pound for that.
0: Beautiful.
1: I need someone who, free drinks, obviously, some sort of good wristband. I mean, if they were sort of attractive and I fancied them and they were a woman, that'd be good.
0: That'd be good.
1: That'd be great.
0: Well, actually, that's quite funny that you say that, because I was reading something on, I saw an article on Craigslist.
1: Okay.
0: During the week, that went kind of viral around the world. Pretty interesting. Guy from the States called Gordon, 56-year-old. He's divorced. He quit his job. He's got a whole stack of cash. Wants to go to Coachella.
1: Okay.
0: So he put an ad up on Craigslist saying Coachella VIP weekend, free pass for the right person.
1: Oh my! I'm the right person.
0: You might be. Well, I've got the list here. I was hoping you might read out his criteria.
1: Yeah.
0: If you can fit this criteria,
1: I can get a free thing to go. As I said, I'm a stingy man, so that is perfect for me.
0: But I do. This is pretty amazing. He's cashed out all of his assets. He's got $401,000 to spend.
1: Good God.
0: He's got a beautiful Winnebago.
1: Oh my God.
0: For the trip. Everything is covered. Completely everything is covered. As I said, VIP passes, which is what you want.
1: I'm going to, even with all this, I'm going to oversee the, I'm going to let go the fact that he's a 56-year-old man called Gordon. So I'm willing to shack up with anyone for this.
0: It's quite expensive. This is from Thursday through to Monday. He's literally going to pay for everything. If you can fit this criteria.
1: Right, come on. I will get a sex change.
0: I've got the list for you here. Do you want to just read through? You can go from the...
1: Right.
0: It's quite a long
1: list.
0: Wow,
1: it's vast. It's a vast list.
0: Yeah.
1: Okay.
0: But start from number one. You can just work your way through.
1: So... Oh, he's just... Is this a description about him at the top? He's just left his job as a supervising manager at a soup plantation.
0: Yeah.
1: Seems like a nice guy.
0: Yeah.
1: Okay, so... Here we go.
0: Yep.
1: One. All right, I've fallen at the first hurdle. Must be female between the ages of 19 and 25. Okay, listen. I've got my hair in a bun at the moment.
0: True.
1: You know, I've got a nice slender figure. I can squeeze into a mini dress, and I'm willing to do it for the right price.
0: Perfect.
1: As I said, I've got no shame. number two, must be comfortable travelling in a recreational vehicle. Brackets, vintage Shasta Chinook. What? Chinook? A helicopter?
0: Maybe Chinook. That must be the Winnebago thing. That's fine.
1: I'm willing to travel. Yes, 100%. I love those things. They remind me of what was that 80s films, The Great Outdoors?
0: Oh, with Chevy Chase.
1: Yeah, exactly.
0: Yep.
1: So number three, must have fashionable sense of style in the vein of typical Coachella goer, i.e. cute Indian headband, small ripped jean shorts, lots of colourful bracelets. I'm willing to do that. I'm going to look like some sort of Pocahontas transgender weird thing.
0: Yeah, I mean, that's a little strange, but okay.
1: That's
0: sure.
1: fine.
0: It's a bit strange, but...
1: Number four, preferably have a playlist of various Coachella artists on phone we can listen to on ride over. Willing to download some for you, Gordon?
0: Easy.
1: If that's what you want. Must keep hands and feet moisturised at all times. Right. That's weird. Does he mean...
0: Starting to
1: does
0: get
1: he
0: a bit
1: mean
0: creepy.
1: Mine or his?
0: Yours.
1: I'd have to constantly moisturise his hands and feet.
0: Your own.
1: Okay, fine.
0: Your own hands and feet need to be moisturised at all times.
1: To be fair, I am willing to... I do moisturise, so
0: okay,
1: that's fine.
0: That's good.
1: Number six. Must be open-minded and opportunistic. opportunistic. Yeah, I'm trying to take advantage of this guy right now.
0: Dang.
1: Open-minded. Yeah, 100%. My brain's so open it might fall out my head. Must be okay with periodic hand-holding.
0: Yeah,
1: I'm going with that. I mean, if I'm going to moisturise the hands, let's get them used.
0: You don't want to waste moisturiser.
1: Oh, hang on. Yeah. Brackets, perhaps during certain sensual songs and while walking into the festival initially. Right. See, what I don't want to do is send out the wrong vibe, because there could be some, you know, ladies in there who might think, hey, who's this guy? Oh, no, he's holding that. Who's that? Why is he holding that? Yeah, no.
0: Yeah.
1: But no, but as I said, shameless, so 100% up for doing that.
0: You're taking all the boxes so far.
1: Yeah.
0: Good.
1: 8. Fingernails and toenails must be nicely painted and harmonious with general colour scheme of outfit. Willing to do that.
0: Okay.
1: Because what I could do is I could maybe get around this by wearing a nail coloured outfit and then just leave them as they are.
0: That's brilliant. That's actually brilliant.
1: Genius. Number 9. I will provide snacks such as beef jerky. I love beef jerky.
0: Good.
1: But I'm a sort of vegan now. But anyway, that's fine. It's free. And I'm willing to over... and peanut butter sandwiches if you have additional snacks and /all drinks. Big bonus. I'm up for that.
0: Fine.
1: I eat seaweed. I eat Snacker Jacks. I'm banging to kale at the moment. I'm very pretentious when it comes to eating, actually. But yeah, I'm willing to eat peanut butter just off of my own finger. If that gets me a free ticket.
0: It sounds like Gordon would want that.
1: Yeah. off my moisturised finger. Number 10. Being social is fine, but no excessive fraternising with other male festival goers, and most definitely no public affection with other festival goers. Yep. Brackets, violation of this rule results in immediate removal of Tropic Motor Motel, room privileges, and maybe even return ride. Right. So he's saying if I sort of like flirt with any other male festival goers, then he's going to immediately boot me out.
0: 100%.
1: Yeah. Well, do you know, I'm a decent human being, and when I'm with a man, I'm with a man. So, you know, it's fine. I'm gonna go all in, Gordon. Right, number 11, periodic moments of extended eye contact. What does that mean?
0: You want sort of stare into each other's eyes.
1: But what if there's a good band on? I'm going to miss it. So we can listen, can't we? People are going to. Fine, Gordon. That's fine with me. Allow me to brush your hair once per day. I've got lovely big hair at the moment.
0: This is where it officially starts getting. You have to allow him to brush your hair
1: That's
0: once
1: weird.
0: A day.
1: Yeah, no, that's weird. Also, I am very, very paranoid about my hair. I go to the doctors once a month because I think it's falling out. So he has to brush it. I provide the brush, and he has to hold it at the root so it doesn't yank out and just brush the ends, and that's fine.
0: Yeah.
1: We can do it in a manly, gentlemanly way.
0: Beautiful.
1: There's nothing wrong about one man combing another man's hair.
0: Nothing.
1: While staring at each other's eyes, whilst Kasabian blare out in the background.
0: And whilst holding moisturised hands.
1: Fine, exactly. We're covered in peanut butter. That's absolutely fine. Okay. Must not be into drugs, pot. Okay. Number 14. Must take a minimum of 4 photos of us together and post them to your Instagram account. He's actually spelled Instagram wrong, but that's fine.
0: It's fine. He's 56.
1: He's not to know, is he? I'm surprised he can actually use a computer. They're quite not. That's quite savvy of him. must take a minute. Okay, 4 photos of us together. Okay. As long as I can choose a good angle that makes me look good, and I don't have an Instagram account, so maybe we'll post it to someone else's Instagram account.
0: Yeah.
1: Okay. Any personal grooming, such as toenail clipping, eyebrow plucking, or lipstick application, must be done in my presence. Fine. I think you just leave that on throughout the whole thing, to be honest.
0: I want to watch you clip your nails and pluck your eyebrows.
1: Why? This is going to put you off me, Gordon. I'm all right, but like, if you see me clipping my nails, normally I do it with my teeth, but that's fine. I can use an actual clipper. Number 16. Does Michael normally have to answer questions like this?
0: No.
1: At least once during festival, you must allow me to carry you on my shoulders so you can see stage better. Brackets, perfect time for Instagram photo. I'm quite light, so that could be fine. And I'm quite tall, so I'm going to be head and shoulders above everyone else.
0: Yep,
1: so that's good. 17, at least twice during the festival, you must tell me in a playful manner that I am naughty. Yeah, that's weird.
0: You're naughty.
1: But I am naughty. I don't understand, but he's confusing me. He's saying I'm not allowed to do drugs, but I am allowed to be naughty.
0: No, he wants you to tell him that he's naughty.
1: Oh.
0: He wants you to gaze right into his eyes with moisturised hands, pluck your eyebrows and tell him that he's naughty.
1: He's naughty.
0: Twice a day.
1: Well, then I have to do something naughty, like swear.
0: Yeah, I don't think he will.
1: Okay.
0: But he might murder you.
1: Oh, God, that's pretty naughty.
0: But he would never swear.
1: Would you cast murder as naughty?
0: Pretty naughty.
1: A naughty boy.
0: It's pretty
1: right, you've been naughty. Get to jail. Okay, 18. At some point in time during the festival, you must tell me that, quote, you didn't know how this would go, but you're actually having a really good time. Yeah, I'm a con artist. Yeah, it's weird. But Andy always says I'm such like a psychopath. I'm always going, oh man, it's such a great time. Thank you so much. Yeah. And Andy's like, you little snide.
0: Yeah, exactly.
1: Because Andy can't lie, you see.
0: No.
1: But I'm just, as we know, we've established a great actor.
0: Yeah, that's right.
1: And, you know, I don't like it when people say that they, like, so, you know, Brad Pitt and Angelina Jolie?
0: Mm-hmm.
1: Like, when they're, it must be so confusing if you're the judge and they're both vying for custody of the kid. Like, right, are you two acting now? Are they fake tears?
0: I know exactly. You wouldn't know, would
1: judge,
0: you?
1: I wouldn't lie. Well, like, you see your job.
0: Yeah.
1: Anyway. So, 19.
0: Yeah, two left.
1: At least once during our stay, after your shower, you must use the steam to write a cute message on the bathroom mirror for me to find later when I shower. Yeah, that's another one.
0: So creepy.
1: What's a cute message? Just maybe he means a cute, like a very specific message.
0: Oh, yeah,
1: and a cute message. Okay, go to bed now.
0: Yeah.
1: Sort of that. Right, number 20. Must be ready to party and have fun.
0: What do you reckon, Rich? Are you in?
1: Totally in.
0: Amazing.
1: Gordon.
0: We're going to find him for you.
1: I'm all yours.
0: Jessica Lever from The Hook is going to join us up next right here on Fullball. Subculture Club on

0: with Lovers Law on FUBAR Subculture Club, Hugh and Rich with you, and our first guest of the day, the wonderful, fabulously talented, we have the head of production from the Hook magazine online, Jessica Lever.
1: Hello.
2: Hello. Yay. Welcome. Yay. Welcome, Jessica.
1: Hi.
2: Hi. So, can I just get something out of the way quickly before we start?
1: Sure.
2: So, Jessica,
1: yes.
2: My name is Rich Hardesty.
1: Hi.
2: How are you? And you may know me from such emails being ignored as from Claire Nightingale trying to sort... Here! Yes, that's right! So, we have evidence. Last email sent March 17th.
1: I'm so sorry.
2: Here we go. So, explain yourself, Jessica.
0: So, I mean,
2: I don't think Rich and Andy are suitable for this. For this platform.
0: So
2: what's going on?
0: The background for this, of course, the Hook Online. The Hook produce. It's a content provider online. It's massive. It's huge, huge following. Like, you know, 5-6 million followers plus online. It
2: could be
0: huge,
2: more with
0: it's
2: me.
0: Huge. And you do create a lot of original content.
1: Yeah.
0: So obviously, Rich being a comedy actor.
2: Yeah. Hey, we could really work together. Really help each other. But no.
1: I just like to ignore emails. You know.
2: I've noticed two in a row. And then I come in here today and I find out, oh yeah, I know her. Oh really? And then she says, oh yeah, Michael's been on there. What? What's good? Beck here. Everyone but me. This is some sort of sick joke.
1: I'm so sorry.
2: It's fine.
1: Do you want the honest answer?
2: No, I don't think I do. Yeah. Do I? Is it good?
1: My grandma died.
2: Oh, God.
1: And so I, like, haven't been on emails, which is why...
2: I love you. I'm so sorry. It is all... Listen, my deepest sympathies.
1: I just said that's making you feel awkward. It's not true.
2: That's fine! Unbelievable! I'll do the comedy round here. Right, okay, fine.
1: It is true. But I will definitely get in touch, and I'm really sorry. And let's just go for a meeting next week.
2: Yes! Yay. It's happened! All you have to do is lure them into a trap on radio.
1: Is that what this is all about?
2: This has all been a ruse. Goodbye now. See ya.
1: No. I'm so sorry. I am sorry. But I'd love to go for a coffee with you.
2: Yeah, wonderful.
1: This is so
2: yay! It's been a success.
3: This is so cute. I love this.
2: Oh, thank you.
1: So we make like lots of original comedy, which you've probably seen.
2: Yeah.
1: So
2: are
1: you a comedian then?
2: I'm a comedian, a writer, and performer. And look at me selling myself. Award winning. No, I'm not award winning. But I'm really great. And desperate.
1: Also, I need to reply to your email.
0: No, babe, it's fine. We're all catching up here.
2: Don't worry about it.
0: Let's do emails live. We're in the studio chatting
1: email.
0: Like real people.
2: Good point.
0: So The Hook. Let's talk about The Hook. It's so great what you guys do. So as I said, you do create a lot of original content, and then obviously you find stories around the world, and you sort of push them online, and they end up going viral. Like, it's a huge thing. Like,
2: you get loads of hits.
0: Having nearly 6 million followers on Facebook, and then that's not even combined with Twitter, and then your Instagram, and then your website. Website, like, this is a huge juggernaut to people like a bit about The Hook, how it started, what you do now, what involves being head of production.
1: Well, it's pretty nuts. So it started in a strange way. So our owners went to uni together. They're entrepreneurs, and they had loads of different businesses.
2: Okay.
1: And they started off as like a box business. So when you were at uni, you went in your room as a fresher, and there'd be a box there that had like lots of different things in it, and that was called Hello You. I don't know when you went to uni, but like I'm too old.
2: I didn't make it to university.
0: Nah, me neither. I missed the day they taught that.
2: Okay. Let's not talk about that.
1: And so about 3 years ago, so they kind of had like a Facebook page, everything kind of grew from that, and a website with articles on it. And then basically, what happened was they invested all of that money, sold the box business, invested all of that money into editorial.
2: Wow.
1: And we've just kind of grown ever since then. So
2: how did you get to 5 million? It's an organic thing.
1: So it's organic. So basically a lot of like video content, just putting out stuff that people like to chat.
0: I would love
2: it's
0: to check.
2: It's a surefire way
0: that
2: to get
0: cat video.
2: Oh God.
0: That cat video that's got like 2 million hits, I would love to shag that cat video.
2: Oh God. People falling off slides, all that sort of slapstick stuff.
1: Yeah. So, as well as shagging it, also sharing and tagging, which is what I think what I meant there. But
0: sharing. Oh my God,
2: share and tag, shag.
0: Is that what shagging
2: that's
0: is?
2: That's what I'm doing. Sharing and tagging. In a bar, I'll say, "No, sorry, I didn't mean that to say that to you, late, my love. I meant to say share and tag." I didn't mean that. Would be rude to come up to
1: share
2: one and just say
1: me.
2: That.
0: Share and tag me.
2: Share and tag me. That's amazing. I'm just like a bit fascinated with this. How does it work in terms of like? And maybe this, can you talk about this on radio? Does that monetization and stuff like that?
1: Yeah, so we're not monetized. So our like business is funded. Sorry, I don't know if this is really boring. Through like advertising revenue and like branded content deals.
2: Right. Okay.
1: So we do like really cool branded content deals. So we did like this one for Blair Witch Project, which was in an award. Got nominated for an award where we basically like filmed this VR and I like, went out and showed it to loads of influencers. This is Johanna.
0: She's up next.
1: She starred in it. We filmed it.
2: Ah, wicked.
1: So we kind of do lots of different things like that, and that's kind of what funds us, but our page isn't monetized.
2: Ah, right. Okay.
0: And in the office, it's like there's probably half a dozen, seven or eight people in the office, and it's kind of expanding
1: There's 16 of us in total.
0: Right, okay.
1: And we're getting more and more people. So I'm recruiting at the moment. So you want to apply to be in my
2: Well, good luck getting an email response, guys, if you apply.
1: You'll probably never hear from me.
4: Yeah.
1: Ever again.
2: Probably best to call, to be honest, by phone. or get a radio show and invite a radio.
0: Yeah, exactly. Yeah. That's all. So what is being head of production? What does that involve? Like, what's a day-to-day for Jess Lever?
1: Well, I meet lots of different comedians, like, on a daily basis, apart from
2: Even
1: you.
2: Worse! I meet about 12 a day. Any old tattle do.
1: So I meet lots of different comedians. And basically, I feel so bad. I'm going to email your agent, like, as soon as I get
2: Sure, I've heard this before.
1: I'm so sorry. We're going to... What I do on a day-to-day basis, I kind of meet lots of different people. People send in scripts, and then we just commission different scripts and come up with different ways of like going out and shooting them, location sourcing. So this week on Monday, we filmed together.
0: We did. It was very fun. That's another one with Michael Payne. And,
1: yeah.
0: Oh, that's three now we've done, isn't it, Jess? That's right.
2: Yeah,
0: oh, God.
2: Yeah. Rub it in, guys.
1: It did involve him getting in a bin, though.
0: Yes.
1: So you have to get in a bin.
2: Really?
0: That's part of the criteria. We were going to tell you about that up next, Rich. But
2: Comedians in and exploit them by forcing them into bins?
0: Yeah.
2: This is like
0: basically
2: that, what was that thing where they get tramps to fight Tramp Wars or something online?
0: Okay, fine, comedian wars.
2: Get two desperate comedians desperate to be on the hook and make them
1: together.
2: Fight it out to the death.
1: That's what you're going to have to do if you want me to reply to your email.
2: I'll kill him to get some hits.
0: Can we
2: give me nine more followers?
0: Hey producers, can we get a wheelie bin in here in the next 5 minutes? Do you think a big green wheelie bin for Rich to get in?
2: Is that alright? Make sure
0: we're going to find out.
2: Okay,
0: we're going to get you in.
2: I'm going to get into a bin live on radio. Fantastic. Do you think imagine hearing the sound of that?
1: That would be fun.
0: Yeah. I mean, if we can get a bin in here, maybe you can have your interview right then.
1: We could do a waste paper bin.
2: An interview from the bin?
1: Yeah.
0: Like that.
2: Wow, okay.
0: We'll see if we can make that happen. Up next as well, Jess, we found some content that you have provided from The Hook that we really, really need to talk to you about. And then we've also got a little bit of a game that we're going to need your help to pick a winner between me and Rich. We both know it's me. That's going to be coming up. Here is Tennis right here on FUBAR. This one is Ladies Don't Play Guitar. Subculture Club, Hugh and Rich with you. And we have the lovely Jess Lever in the studio with us from The Hook.

0: one. I'm feeling that. That's cool. Tennis. Ladies don't play guitar. On FUBAR, Subculture Club. Hugh and Rich with you. And we got Jess Lever from The Hook Online magazine joining us in the studio. And, yeah, so Hook Online, obviously, it is a massive content provider. It is very, very large, as we said before.
1: It's like a sort of like, and this, hope this isn't like, it's like the Lad Bible, isn't it? That sort of thing where it's like always good content, like short things, viral things, sketches. Do they do like sketches? Or are you like more?
2: So we do more like original comedy.
1: That's what I meant.
2: Yeah, we kind of want to be like the home original comedy.
1: Amazing.
2: And Lad Bible obviously quite male orientated, whereas we're very male female split in our audience.
1: Okay, good, good.
0: And what is the demographic? Is it sort of like, you know, 15 to 35 or something around the lines of that?
2: It's like more 18 to 30, right. But our core age is 22.
0: Right,
2: like,
0: so you can get a bit
2: age?
0: Naughty. You can get a bit naughty.
2: Get a bit cheeky.
1: You can swear.
0: Are there any guidelines as far as what you can and can't do? Like, is there certain things you can't? Or
2: just don't be a dick, really.
0: Just don't be a dick. Yeah. I think that is a good life.
1: Maybe that's not after the meeting then. Forget it.
2: No. No, I think, yeah, we just kind of, obviously, we try and always put like a fun spin on things, and we write trending news as well, so we cover lots of different topics, but we do try and always keep it like youth focused and fun, sexy.
0: Well, I tell you what, I mean, because I'm a big fan of The Hook. I follow you guys online, and obviously we've done a few things together as well. One story that definitely caught our attention, Jess, Rich and I, we wanted to talk to you about this story that was posted, I believe yesterday or maybe the day before, that you guys posted on The Hook Online.
2: With
0: headline is, guy catfished another man for 2 years by putting on a woman's voice.
1: What a swine.
2: Whoa.
0: Amazing. Catfishing, of course, is when online relationships, somebody pretends to be someone else. Yeah.
2: So, but I mean, I'm an expert at that.
1: Why is it called catfishing? Why is it called? Is it because, like, you pretend to be a cat, but you're really a fish?
0: I think so. That makes total sense to me.
1: I remember when I was a kid, this is my first experience of this, right? I was about 6 years old, and this completely warped my perception of the world. I went to Bournemouth on holiday with my mum and my parents, and I met this girl called Nicola. No, I met a guy called Nick. And that was it. So I've ruined that. A guy called Nick. We were hanging around for like literally a week and a half in Bournemouth, like messing around in the pool, having a laugh, playing football. And I went. Then I went to his tent one day. His mum made us some Nutella on like a baguette, and I was. And she went, Nicola, and I went, your mum just called you Nicola.
0: Yeah.
1: And she went, yeah. I was like, oh my god. She had short hair. She obviously didn't have boobs yet. It was a girl. Oh. I'd been hanging out with a girl.
0: You got catfished.
1: Yeah, but
0: and you got cooties.
1: That's a destroyer man.
0: And you got cooties.
1: Like, we've been wrestling. Oh god. People are going to think I fancy you. No. She ran off crying.
2: Maybe she fancied you. Maybe she was having a platonic friendship between a man and a woman.
1: Yeah. We've all come at this whole thing from different angles. It's all wrong. We ain't Nutella together.
0: She might have started catfishing. Maybe that was the original catfish. Because, I mean,
1: hang on, it's not called Nicola, is it?
0: This is a guy, Danny, who was in a relationship for 2 years.
1: Danny or Danielle? This is the thing. Be
0: you
1: specific.
0: Don't know. But it was with someone called Rosa, and Rosa was the one who was actually a guy who they spoke on the phone.
1: Rosa, Rossi.
0: So they never obviously went like, you know, face to face Skype or anything like that. But they spoke on the phone. Alfie. Is it from the office?
2: So they would talk online.
0: They talk on the phone. Everything. Full on online relationship for 2 years until this guy found out.
2: That is mental.
1: I actually did this thing. Do you remember Chat Roulette? I used to like go on. My friend had some like fake boobs, like comedy boobs, you know. So I used to basically, it's quite good. I'd go on, push the boobs up to the screen, get the guy to start wanking himself off, and then just as he's about to come on, pull back and go, he'd be like, no! I'd be like, got you! Skip!
2: Oh my god, I used to do. Did you use MSN?
1: No, but everyone, that's like email time, wasn't it? What was that?
2: So MSN was, it was like a kind of, it was Facebook chat, but before Facebook.
1: That was
2: existed.
1: What it was, yeah.
2: We used to use that and like pretend that, we used to do some weird things on there.
1: But
2: like,
1: what, get older, get people?
2: No, so me and my friend like used to pretend, like, so you'd be like ASL, which is like age, sex, like live.
1: Oh, that was like
2: And then you'd like talk to someone, and then we'd like pretend we were the police if someone like spoke to us, even though because we were like 13.
1: Really?
2: Yeah.
1: Wow.
2: But we were like vigilantes, but in retrospect, the person was probably just like, hey, have a good day. And we were like, we're the police.
0: What we wanted to do, Jess, we're hoping you can help us decide, because Rich and I actually called up two different venues today. today to do our best impersonation of a woman's voice.
2: Okay.
0: To book, try to book a table at the place.
2: Lovely.
0: We were hoping that you could hear both and decide which one you think is the better catfish.
2: Shall I respond in a man's voice?
1: Yes. Yeah, you can do it. Yeah, yeah.
0: Okay.
1: This is good. This is
0: okay, we'll go with yours first, Rich.
1: Solid. It's a gender neutral society we live in now. Who cares? Yeah, who cares what we are? We're all beautiful.
0: So, Rich called up Drink Shop and Do. Thank you very much, Shop and Do in King's Cross, yeah, for going along with this. They had no idea what was going on. Here we go. This is Rich calling up first.
3: Hello.
4: Yeah, I was just. Can I book a table at all in this venue or not?
3: Yes, you can. For how many people would it be for?
4: About four.
3: For four? What day would it be for? It's just because we don't normally take bookings for less than five.
4: Friday? Is that okay?
3: Friday. Which Friday?
4: This Friday?
3: Oh, today?
4: Yes.
3: Oh, okay. Yeah, okay. At what time?
4: Maybe 9 p.m.?
3: Okay? 9 p.m. I'm afraid all of our areas and tables are taken, so I'd recommend you guys just coming down, because we do leave some tables aside for walking groups.
4: What about... About five? Would that work?
3: I'm afraid we have a private event upstairs that we'll be setting up for that.
4: Okay.
3: So, yeah, I'd recommend coming at about 6 o'clock so that you can grab a table on the downstairs bar.
4: Okay, well, I'll try my best. Okay, thank you so much.
3: No problem.
4: Thank you.
3: Bye.
5: Bye.
0: The bye at the end.
1: Sorry, I set our character towards the end there. But yeah, please, I just want to say now, Jessica, don't judge my acting skills on that, because not too much, because, you know, if I was to do a sketch for you and your lovely website,
2: yeah,
1: it would be the best.
0: Yep.
1: It would be
0: good
1: convincing.
0: Sell. That was a really good sell.
1: And seriously,
0: it would be the best.
1: So yeah, I won't be playing a woman.
2: I'm not going to cast you as a woman.
0: What was your thoughts, Jess? What were your thoughts about that?
2: Right, well, that was my man's voice. Is that good?
0: Yeah, that's good.
2: I mean, you just sounded a bit strange. Like, you kind of, like...
1: It was, wasn't it?
2: I don't think if I was listening to you on the other end of the phone, I don't know if I'd gender you. I think I'd just think you were just someone...
1: Non-gender
2: calling...
1: specific.
2: Yeah.
1: Just
2: yeah.
1: like
2: just,
1: a plant.
0: Like Prince.
2: Yeah. Just a person calling up...
1: Like Michael Jackson. It was like Michael Jackson, wasn't it?
2: It was just a bit weird.
1: Yeah, like Michael Jackson.
0: Lovely. All right, well, let's go to the second one now. So this is me. I called up the depot, which is next door, formerly Shilly Beers, to try to book a table. Check it out. Hello.
6: Hi.
0: Oh, hello. Hey, is this Shilly Beers?
6: It is indeed.
0: Oh, amazing. Would I be able to make a reservation for today?
6: Of course you can. What time?
0: Beautiful. For about 8 p.m.
6: 8 p.m. for how many people?
0: It'd just be me and three of my girlfriends.
6: So four?
0: Yes, please, yeah.
6: Yeah? Can I get a name, please?
0: It's Sarah.
6: Sarah?
0: Yeah. And it's for my hens, so would we be able to just get a little space in the corner?
6: You want it in a corner?
0: Is that okay?
6: Like up the back or up the front?
0: Anywhere. I'd probably prefer it up the back.
6: Yeah, okay. Can I get a number?
0: Sure. It's 07.
6: Yeah.
0: 521.
6: Yeah.
0: 483.
6: Yeah.
0: 212.
6: 212. Do you want to be up in the loungy mezzanine area?
0: Oh, that would be amazing, because we were going to get a bit of entertainment as well. Is that okay?
6: Any what?
0: We're going to get a bit of entertainment. A guy was going to come in and just do a little dance.
6: I feel like you're a friend of mine right now.
0: We could be.
6: Okay.
0: I'll see you at 8 p.m.
6: Yep.
0: Thank you. There we go.
2: Wow.
1: I'm going to. That was a stereotypical woman. Very sexist there. Mine was more. Mine was more original and very, very obvious. Yours there.
0: Well, Jess, come on, Jess. You're the person that knows these things.
2: The first thing I want to say is that, like, I feel a bit sad for this person having their hen doing a depot.
0: If they're listening, that's a great venue for any function, night or day, whatever the size.
1: Good point.
0: 2 to 100.
2: A depot. Yeah. What do they have there?
0: Like, no, it's the name of the bar next door.
2: Oh, I thought you meant like a depot.
1: Not just a depot.
2: Like a bus depot.
1: Good
2: or something.
1: God. Hey, it's the bus depot. I'm going for my hand.
2: Okay, cool. I'm glad we got that sorted. Yeah, yours was great. You reminded me of my Australian forefathers.
0: So you pick me?
2: Yeah.
1: That's a bullshit.
0: Thank you so much. I'd like to.
1: You guys don't know true acting. Fantastic beast. Yeah, fantastic beast.
0: How many lines did you have?
1: Ooh. Right, move on. Next question. Right. I'm off. No emails.
0: Thank you, Jess. That was amazing. Thank you so much. The Hook, please do go check it out. The Hook online. You can find it on Facebook. You can find it on Instagram, Twitter, everywhere, the website. Yep. Go and check it out. It's incredibly funny. It's very fun. And Richard is pointing, so I'm assuming...
1: Just want to say, be careful, because you might, I googled the Hook magazine, yep. and you might get a magazine dedicated to tractors, because yep. that's what I got.
2: There's also one to fishing as
1: right.
2: well. But no, we are the Cat Hook. Fishing? It's the Hook Mag.
1: The Hook Mag.
0: And it's actually, it's an online magazine, isn't it? So, but you
2: yeah,
0: have a physical
2: magazine. Right, but yeah, the Hook is the Hook. Check us out on Facebook. That's where
1: yeah, that's what I did. That's
2: content.
1: What I did. Yeah, yeah.
2: It's just the Hook on Facebook and loads of original comedy, lots of fun things.
0: Brilliant.
2: Going to have a show at Fringes here as well. So,
1: yay!
0: Wow!
2: You and more here on there too.
0: So. Yay!
1: Awesome,
2: thanks, boys.
1: And I'll be on the Hook soon.
2: And you'll
1: with
2: be on
1: my
2: the Hook.
1: New solo show, the Rich Hardesty Show, live on the Hook every week.
0: Thanks, Jess. We love
1: Cheers.
0: You.
1: Say bye.
0: We got the amazing Kelly Jade is going to join us right after Spring King. Who are you? The name of this one on FUBAR Subculture Club. Hugh and Rich with you. Jess Lieber, we love you.

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3: It's me, Elle Meadow.
2: There we go. Is it weird to have a wank about a girl you are friends with on Facebook / Instagram / Snapchat? And of course you are friends with in real life.
3: Mate, I've wanked over my friends.
2: Well, actually, no, I've wanked over my friends who I have had sex with.
3: Really?
2: I don't think that's weird, though.
3: I definitely have.
2: Yeah, I think that's fine. You can masturbate over your friends. Maybe just don't tell them. Sometimes I find that romantic, and I know it's meant to be, like, a really sexy, like, some people might find it gross. If someone who I'm interested in said they thought about me when they masturbated, I'm like, aww.
3: You.
0: Every Wednesday,
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0: That is Lolita by Dreamwife on FUBAR Subculture Club. Hugh and Rich with you. Rich Hardesty filling in for Michael Payne.
1: Hello.
0: Are you having a good time so far?
1: I'm having a wonderful time. I've managed to corner someone who didn't return my emails.
0: You have?
1: I've got some new information. I might have a date with a guy called Gordon to go to Coachella. Yeah, life's good.
0: Yeah.
1: Life's good.
0: Well, guess what, Rich?
1: Go.
0: It's about to get a whole lot better!
1: Oh, God.
2: Hey, man, who's that cat coming down the street?
3: I don't know, but it sounds to me like
4: Kali Jai, didn't it?
3: Isn't that beer, beer, beer, beer?
0: Wonderful Kelly Jade from the Metro with weird news!
1: Hello,
5: hello, hello.
0: Always looking amazing.
5: Thank you very much. I've tried a new dress today.
0: Yeah.
5: It's like a lilac sort of vibe.
1: It's cool. I feel like it upstages us in the photo we just got.
0: Yeah, yeah. I know.
1: Yeah, it's all about you, isn't it?
5: Yeah, sorry. Not bad. Been here 5 seconds, already taken over.
1: Already.
5: How are you boys?
0: We're great. We're
1: good.
0: Fun. We're so obviously Rich filling in for Michael today.
1: And
0: we're,
1: yeah.
5: I did think Michael looked different today.
0: Yeah.
1: Wow.
0: You're a bit pale, bro.
1: Yeah. Someone say an improvement. Someone say he looks ill. But that's fine. Whatever.
0: Yeah. Now we're having a good old time.
5: Lovely.
0: How about you? How's Metro? How's life? How's things?
5: Yeah, life is good, but it's obviously Mother's Day on Sunday, and I'm a bit stressed because I've got half the present, and then I don't know how to like bulk it out.
1: What have you bought? Half a present.
5: Well, I always do the sort of like.
1: I mean, livid, half a plate or whatever you've got. Yeah, like, what was
5: you to do with this? I do like sort of homemade sort of shit.
1: Right.
5: But I don't know how to, you know, make it even better than it is.
1: So, what have you got?
5: I can't tell you because my mum's probably listening.
0: Oh, is she? Hello.
1: Can
0: love
1: you tell
0: you.
1: Us to like turn it down? Okay, forget it.
5: Yeah.
1: Fine.
0: Hey, talking about your mom.
5: And not again.
0: We're friends on Facebook now.
5: Yes, you are.
0: Yay!
1: Oh, really?
5: Basically.
1: I will not trust this man near my mother.
5: No, no, literally, way. We spoke about her last week, and now Hugh's been talking to her on Facebook, so...
0: Yeah, I did. I confessed that I had a crush on Kelly's mum,
5: because
0: she's a very, very gorgeous woman. Just like Kelly, that's obviously where
1: of
0: Kelly
1: is. Of course, she's got good genes, like me and Michael.
0: Yeah. but yeah, so we're friends on Facebook now, which, I don't know, we just like each other's photos.
5: Mm-hmm.
1: I love mums.
5: Do
1: you know what? I love mums. I've always loved mums. Like, I don't, like, dads scare me. Like, they're sort of like, you know when you're a kid and you go to someone's house, like, my dad's in, oh no. But
0: I know,
1: like, she's just my mum's in, like, yay!
0: How's this? So I was having a drink with my friend last night, and both of her parents are cops. Can you imagine like going to someone's house? Because my sister, my older sister, when she would have their boyfriends over or boys over when we were kids, that everyone was terrified of my dad because he was a Welsh rugby player, and they were terrified of him. Could you imagine going to someone's house where not only the dad is a cop, but the mum is actually a higher ranking cop than the dad?
1: God, it sounds like some sort of Brad Pitt and Angelina Jolie comedy.
5: Yeah, yeah.
1: Do you know what I mean? Mr. and Mrs. Smith.
5: I love
0: it. That.
1: Wow. I bet you must have been so scared. If, like, when you're a kid, you sort of do silly things like smoke weed and, like, you know, cover yourself and deodorant to make sure you hide it. Doing that when they're both coppers, just be like, right, come here. I can
0: see.
1: I know if somebody's going on here.
0: You don't get grounded, you get handcuffed.
1: Yeah, you get sentenced to 10 years hard time.
0: That's it. It's dirty dishes, no. Pepper spray.
1: Oh, no, not good. At least it takes the smell of the weed away. But anyway.
0: All right, Kel, here we go. Let's jump into it. So we got three things here that you've brought in for us that we're going to play right now. Rich and I have to try to guess what they are, and then you're going to tell us the actual story. Here is number one.
6: Good night, little plant. You drink all this little water up.
7: That would do just fine.
0: Oh, what do you reckon's going on there, Rich?
1: Can I hear that again?
0: I was thinking the same thing. Here we go.
6: Good night, little plant. You drink all this little water up.
7: That would do just fine.
0: What is going on?
1: He drink all the little water is just fine. Is that
0: do you want
1: okay? One more, please.
0: One more. Here we go.
6: Good night, little plant. You drink all this little water up.
7: That would do just fine.
0: Did he say pig? Did he say nice little pig, drink all the water?
1: Nice little pig, drink all the water. That will do just fine. Who's that bloke at the end? It sounded like Barack Obama.
5: No, not Barack Obama. But you can pay attention to the voice. It'll help.
0: Okay.
1: That will do it again.
0: Yeah,
1: do it again.
0: Here we go.
6: Good night, little plant. You drink all this little water up.
7: That would do just fine.
1: That would do just fine. Who's that? Can we? So can I? Who's the? Can I get? If I know the voice, will that ruin it?
5: Not necessarily.
1: That will do just fine. It's like Morgan Freeman-y sort of.
5: Yeah, he's an older chap. Yeah,
0: is he?
5: Yeah, older actor.
0: An old
1: that
0: actor.
1: That would do just fine.
5: I think you're making it too jazzy.
0: You sound like
1: that would do just fine, baby.
0: Now you sounded a little bit like Christopher Walken, and now it's a little bit John Travolta in Pulp Fiction-y.
1: Oh, yeah, okay.
0: I don't know. This is the first time you've actually stumped me. I've got nothing.
5: Okay.
0: I've got nothing.
5: Well, it's Patrick Stewart.
1: Oh.
5: But it didn't sound like him that much.
1: No, it didn't.
5: Yeah. So basically, it turns out that the Star Trek actor has been using cannabis every single day for the past 2 years.
1: Ooh. Never. Yeah. I knew he was too smiley for his own good. He's having too much fun.
0: I love how you say cannabis as well.
1: If that was like an advert for like a pro drug advert, that is. I want to be like him. He's amazing. Yeah. Hang on, that's not why his hair fell out, is it?
5: No.
1: Okay, well, fine. I'm totally up for it.
0: Does smoking weed make your hair fall out?
1: No, that's what I'm saying. That would be... Because it was almost like, you know, if they were saying, you know, take drugs, this is what you'll be like, then I would be like, cool, but not if it means I'm going to lose all my barnet. Mm.
0: That's actually true. So I'm just trying to figure out, if it's Patrick Stewart's been smoking weed every day for 2 years...
5: Yes.
0: Why is there a little pig drinking out of water?
1: Yeah.
5: It's a scary movie, isn't it? And they smoke weed and stuff in there, so...
1: Right, okay. I thought maybe, like, Patrick was supposed to be tripping out. Yeah. I'm, like, imagining a little pig.
5: Yeah.
1: So hang on, did they explain why 2 years ago he went, hang on a minute, I'm going to smoke some weed?
5: No, basically, he doesn't smoke it. So it's for medical reasons.
1: Oh, sure.
5: And he's, like, 76 now, and he's got bad arthritis in his hands.
1: I've got arthritis! Yes!
5: Oh, there you go.
1: Sorry.
0: So much in common.
1: That means I can do drugs.
5: Basically, really he's got like a spray rather than smoking it.
0: Yeah, right.
5: So he just puts it on his hands. But I wonder how strong the spray is. Because if you think about it, he's Patrick Stewart. So he's been Professor X. His best friend's Gandalf. When he's going to trip out, he's going to trip out.
1: Oh, my God. Yeah, I mean, he doesn't live in reality anyway. Yeah, he might think he's actually in a wheelchair. You have to say, no, you're not. You just, oh, God, these legs work.
0: Would he get blazed and watch his own films?
5: Definitely.
0: You would, wouldn't you? You'd just get blazed and watch X

0: Out where this is. That is a very, very rich person dropping their kids off to school on a helicopter.
1: You ruined it.
2: Is that actually it?
1: Yeah.
2: No, it's not.
1: Yeah.
2: Did I get it right? Are you some sort of audio genius?
0: I genuinely don't know what this story is. That was just my guess.
3: Honestly, I was about to say, what was that mess? But how did you manage to like get that
1: I'm
3: from
1: impressed.
3: That?
1: I'm impressed.
0: I'm going to hear that again. Is that really what it is?
1: Yeah, I think this is the first time you've got it right, isn't
0: Absolutely.
1: It?
0: Absolutely. Here you go, check it out. I can't believe it.
1: But where did you get the rich part from?
0: Because who else? Like, poor people are going to drop their kids off and go on a helicopter.
3: In Hackney. Down in Dalston.
0: Maybe they sold literally everything in their lives to just have a helicopter and they'd live in a helicopter.
3: Yeah. That'd be a Chinook. So what sort of...
0: That can be poor rich people.
3: So you're telling me that someone got dropped off at school in a helicopter?
1: Basically, yeah. So his dad's super rich and he was late for school, so he just sort of threw him out of the helicopter and...
3: Get in there. Yeah. That kid must be a little shit. Sorry, no offence, but like, you know what kids are like. Imagine going just like... And like, walking into maths. All right, boys.
1: But how you doing? Is it more spoilt or is it more badass? Because he looks a little bit like a James Bond movie.
0: If you got it out, yeah, and you were either in a suit or you're wearing like a Top Gun jacket and aviators and stuff like that.
3: Oh my God, your hair gelled back. Like that.
0: Imagine like saying to a babe, do you want to come back to mine after school? Get in the helicopter.
3: Oh my God. I'm just walking in this point the teacher going, you. Teach.
0: Yeah.
3: The thing is, how can the teacher ever go at him? Because it'd be like, listen, son, you need to study. I don't need to do jack shit, sir. I've got a helicopter.
0: Literally, that is like life's pinnacle, isn't it? Owning your own helicopter. So why do you even need to go to school for
3: I'm never going
0: to
3: top this, so I'm going to give up now. Sorry.
0: Who are these people?
1: So it is the child of Andre, bear with me, Palshevsky.
0: Okay.
1: And he is the deputy minister of sports in the Ukraine, so he's got some dollar going on.
3: Yeah. He's got some serious bling.
1: Yeah. but I just thought how casual. I thought it was awesome. Super cool.
3: That's amazing. That's the sort of thing that you know. Even if you know when you're a kid at school and like, because you always just get those lying little kids at school. They'd be like, yeah, I've got a pair of Reebok pumps. They're at my auntie's. I can't wear them. Of course you have. I used to have a mate who always used to say, remember in Ghostbusters? Hey, my uncle works for Nintendo actually, so I have actually got a Nintendo. It's just that like you can't see it. And don't ask my mum about it because it's true.
0: Do you know what my biggest lie I think at school that I literally ran home crying because no one believed me was that my dad was Hulk Hogan.
3: Really?
1: That's impressive.
0: Wow. I was like, he is! Hulk Hogan is my dad! He's my dad! I'm going!
3: Why would I lie?
0: I'm going, look, here he is now in the helicopter! He's coming to pick me up!
3: Oh my God. My biggest lie was I once accidentally did a Hadouken. Hadouken! I said that I tried to do it and it flew out of my hands and then it went out the window and that was it. Quite mad.
0: What was your biggest lie at school, Kel?
1: Biggest lie at school?
0: If your mum's listening, she's going to love this.
1: Because I was quite goody two shoes. The only time I had a detention and stuff was a class detention. So.
3: Oh, really? Oh. What? Yeah. So you had to pay for someone else's sins?
1: Yeah.
0: Oh, that's terrible.
3: Oh, that's out of order.
1: I know.
0: You must have lied when you were really young, like 5 or 6. Seven.
1: Well,
0: actually,
1: it's not quite a lie, but it's a terrible thing that I did. And I don't know whether I should say it on air.
0: No, wait, I'm pulling the music down. I want to hear this.
3: So the time you mugged that old woman.
0: Here we go. Kelly J. It's the one time in her life that she's been naughty. Here we go.
3: Kelly J.
1: My cousin annoyed me, so I put her in the washing basket and put on a devil mask and I held her over the top of the stairs.
3: Oh my God.
0: Did you push her down?
1: No. Oh, I just wanted to scare her a little bit.
3: You just wanted to tease her. This is what could happen. But I'm going to let you live. But if you ever upstage me again, help me God.
0: I love that she puts on a devil mask just to really sell it.
3: As if being held over the stairs isn't terrifying enough, I turn back to devil.
1: So I'd like to apologise to my cousin Sophia on air now.
3: Who is now in a mental institution. But
0: she could still to this day, she cannot wash a thing. She cannot wash any item of clothing.
3: Mummy, I swear I saw a devil. Don't lie. Stop telling lies or it's off you go.
1: But I just did so much stuff. It was awful. Another time as well.
3: Here we go. It's all coming out now.
0: It's all coming out now.
3: Actually,
1: I pretended that mustard was custard, and I put a whole spoonful in her mouth, and she started crying, and water started coming out of her nose.
3: Oh my God!
1: Brilliant. So
3: it's brilliant. Such an easy because they're both yellow.
1: Yeah, exactly.
3: She wouldn't know.
0: But a bowl of mustard.
3: I did a similar thing when my mum used to like look after student exchange people for cash. They paid state house, and I was about 12, and I was sat downstairs eating my breakfast, and this German guy came down like, oh, hello, morning. I was like, hey, he's about 17. And I saw him get the Marmite, and he must have spread it really thick, thought it was chocolate spread. I was like, oh, you want to? And I thought, actually, I'm going to let's see what this comes out. And I just saw him put it in his mouth. He went, oh, 9, 9, 9.

0: Like, oh no, sorry, that's not chocolate spread. Yeah, so it's, Mom.
1: Silent
2: killer. My friend did that to his. He took his auntie out that he didn't get along with his auntie at all. She was a real bitch. So they were out having Japanese years and years and years ago. She's like, oh, what's this stuff? And he's like, avocado. She's like, oh, I love avocado. Wasabi.
1: Oh.
2: She had like a spoonful of wasabi in her mouth. She's like, cry. Oh. Like, it was really bad. He actually felt bad for it after that. He's like,
0: yeah. Right. Yeah. Especially if she's allergic.
2: All right, here we go. Here is.
0: Start spasming on the floor.
2: Number three, Rich. Got to guess what this is.
3: 40% of men over 40 may have suffered some degree of erectile dysfunction.
4: Come into the light.
0: As long as it's not some sort of hint, then.
2: Kelly, have you got erectile dysfunction?
1: No.
2: Okay, good.
0: Did that say erectile dysfunction or erectile?
1: Erectile.
0: Nothing to do with erectile. Okay, fine. Can you say that again?
2: Let's do it again.
3: 40% of men over 40 may have suffered some degree of erectile dysfunction.
4: Come into the light.
2: Is this about the where the next Olympics is going to be?
1: No.
0: It sounds like someone couldn't get a boner and then died.
1: You're not far off.
0: Really? Okay, so it's almost like the God or Mary was saying, step into the light, but like, forget, don't worry about the penis.
1: Some people may see her as a sort of God if they're a big Harry Potter fan.
2: Oh my God, we're hearing it again. I don't care, we're hearing it again.
3: 40% of men over 40 may have suffered some degree of erectile dysfunction.
4: Come into the light.
0: Is that Hermione?
1: Yes.
0: Okay.
2: Emma
1: Watson.
2: Very, very quickly, I just need to interject very, very quickly. Kelly Jade,
1: yes.
2: Look me deep in the eyes and listen to what I have to say.
1: Okay.
2: Rich Hardesty was an aura in Fantastic Beasts and Where to Find Them.
0: Cool.
2: Can you believe it?
1: Mate!
2: This is one of the only other human beings I know in the world that shares my passion for Harry Potter.
0: Oh, you're into
2: Potter,
0: okay, right, yeah,
1: big
0: yeah.
1: Big time!
0: Oh,
2: him.
0: Okay, wow.
2: Him, Kelly!
1: I feel weird
2: him.
1: Now.
2: I feel dizzy. I'm sweating in parts I didn't even know I could sweat. I was like, there's so much is happening.
0: Yeah.
2: Can you believe it?
1: No.
2: Real life. Oh, you can smell it. Do you want to smell it?
1: I might cry.
0: Oh, don't. Not again. I don't like it when women cry around me. It's a common occurrence.
2: You can touch a part of magic history.
0: Come yeah. On. Touch it.
1: I can already feel the magic.
0: Can you feel my aura?
1: Yeah.
2: Hey! Oh, wow. Okay, I needed to let you know that.
1: Yeah, thank you.
2: I'm probably going to shake you for the rest
0: of
2: my
0: should have said that at the beginning so I could have had a bit more of cool, like, vibe about me. Damn it, yeah.
2: Okay, so where we are, that was Emma Watson, was it?
1: Yes.
2: Okay, and she has erectile dysfunction?
1: No.
2: Oh.
1: Any other guesses?
0: Is that Harry? Does what's his name? Does Daniel Radcliffe have some sort of problems with his genitals?
1: Not that I know of.
0: Okay, fine. Okay.
2: Wingardium Leviboner. Yeah. That would be the spell, wouldn't it? Yeah, definitely.
0: By the way, I'm not bad-mouthing the Harry Potter franchise. Please do not think that, and if you please have me back. Step into the light, erectile dysfunction. I'm confused.
2: Public boner? Is it maybe like a public boner?
0: Yeah, the last place you want a boner is in the light. I mean,
2: yeah, that's like,
0: you want
2: yeah.
0: it hidden in the
2: like even
0: in
2: sex.
0: The
2: like I need all the lights off.
0: Yeah, I'm not comfortable getting. You know, once you're all finished,
2: yeah.
0: Like when I get up then and walk to the other side of the room, I still cut myself. It's weird, even though you've just seen it all. It's been wherever. It's like now I'm still a bit nervous. Oh, hello.
2: I need all the lights off. The last time I had sex with someone, I was like, you know, 10, 15 minutes, and then turned the lights on and realized they were in the corner, and I'd be making love to a pillow the whole time.
0: Oh,
2: I
0: had no God.
2: Idea. 15
0: minutes.
2: That's a long time. I need all the lights off. I know, it was actually about six. I just threw that in there.
0: Yeah,
2: trying to impress the ladies.
0: Trying to impress the pillows.
2: Pillows out there. Hey, 15 minutes of heaven.
0: Wow, it's stepping into the light. Okay, I'm not going to lie to you. I've absolutely no idea.
2: No. Me neither. I'm out.
1: So there's a big hoo-ha about Beauty and the Beast at the moment with Emma Watson and Dan Stevens and all that crowd. So obviously it's a good thing to use to promote stuff. And they've created an erectile dysfunction advert using all the images from the film, and it's quite bizarre.
0: Oh.
1: So
0: what?
1: Yeah. So you've got clips of like Belle and the Beast, and then the narrator says this. You make a great team. It's been that way since the day you met, but your erectile dysfunction, it could be a question of blood flow. Silly as to dad Phil, for daily use could help you be ready for any time, and when the moment is right, unleash your inner beast.
0: Oh my God!
1: So basically, it's a bit like bestiality going on.
0: Yes.
2: Is it? Wow. Isn't it like supposed to be a kids' film or something?
0: So if they have a child, wouldn't it be? What would it be?
1: Half and half.
2: It would definitely be half.
0: But like, so
2: not accepted by either side.
0: Would you get like if it was like, you know, big A, if anything was untoward was happening to it, would you call it NSPCC or the RSPCA?
2: Oh,
0: it's confusing. I don't know who you'd call. Yeah, there's an animal, possibly a child being. I can't tell what's going on.
2: If it was a girl as well, a really really hairy. furry girl having to go to the... Oh, that'd be terrible.
0: Oh, God, yeah.
2: Unless it was something like... We were talking about Teen Wolf before. It could be some sort of Teen Wolf.
0: Yeah, it could have special powers and be good at basketball.
1: Oh, there we go. Turn that one around very quickly.
2: Yeah. God, that's they're kind of weird, though. Like, it's...
0: You got a basketball, but you got to eat from a bowl on the floor.
2: Yeah.
0: You go in a tray, but that's fine.
2: How do you feel about that?
1: It's a bit weird having erectile dysfunction being spoken about while Emma Watson's on screen looking at a beast.
0: Yeah.
2: It's weird that she was down for it as well.
1: Does Disney know about this?
0: Yeah,
1: I'm surprised they said yeah to it.
0: Yeah, that's weird. Oh. Have they A-OK'd this? Maybe we've just broken the news. Yeah. If Disney, if you're listening, I'm sure they are. Everyone else is.
2: I like it. Kelly J, that were amazing stories.
0: Thank you so much.
1: Thank you, boys. Can't believe I'm in the presence of an aura.
2: Can you believe
1: I'm not going to get... This has made my week.
2: I told you. I knew you'd be excited. I can't believe I didn't bring it up sooner.
0: You idiots.
2: What's going on for the weekend?
1: Not a lot because I'm broke.
2: Yeah, really?
1: Yeah, so exciting times ahead.
2: Oh, you'll be fine. I'll buy you a drink.
0: If you want to go to Coachella, then you can. There's a man called Gordon. Yeah. I'm willing to give up my spot to you because I'm such a decent bloke.
2: He has got quite a list there, Kelly. Things like Gordon, if you comply to his 20 demands, things like you must let him brush your hair at least once a day.
0: Oh, you'd have to take all the. You'd have to take the brush.
2: So if you can't do that, otherwise you can't.
0: I'm afraid.
1: What else is on the list, though?
0: Good God. There's about 20 specific things.
2: There was one. Fingernails and toenails must be nicely painted and harmonious in the
0: general
2: culture.
0: Have a look at your fingernails. Hey, they're pretty good.
1: Terrible.
2: You've got
0: good.
2: All right, Kelly, we love you. We'll catch you next Friday, 3 p.m.
1: Yay.
2: Kid Cupid going to join us in the studio up next, do a live ting for us.
0: Woo!
2: Right here on FUBAR, Hugh and Rich with you for Subculture Club.
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2: All right, ready. Joey woke up in Glasgow. Now he's fresh out his pyjama, but he's locked out the building with soggy aubergine parmigiana. A hawk snapped a baby that was sat on a beach, and the power of the British Sea has swept it out of reach. Driving imaginary Volvo estates, is there anywhere to park? And don't go in no caves or you might meet a sleeping shark. But now it's touching 4 p.m. and thus the end of the show. So smash a burger in your face, which may well quilt the blow.
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4: Yeah.
3: On Sub Culture Club.
4: That was Joey Page there, the bastard Joey Page.
3: Well, we do have a little bit of something for Joey we're going to do in about 20 minutes or so.
4: Yeah,
3: he's but get beef. It. There beef. Is, and you're a vegetarian too, so if you're having beef with someone...
4: angry. Can you imagine how annoyed that makes me? I'm a vegan.
3: Very, very pumped. We're lucky to have in the studio right now, we have Kid Cupid.
5: Hey. Right.
6: How are you guys?
3: Just before we jump into this, can we explain who we are and what we do in the band?
5: Yeah, I am Laura and I am vocals.
3: Lovely.
5: Yeah.
7: I am John and I play guitar and keys.
3: Yeah.
8: I'm James and I play the drums.
3: Hi, James.
5: And we usually have a fourth member, but he loves fishing and he's fishing at the moment. So
3: really? So actually, really? Like, when you see those stickers, gone fishing.
5: No, he's actually gone fishing.
3: He's actually gone
5: to France, yeah.
4: Oh, he's not swimming with a fish, so that's another thing.
8: No,
4: isn't
8: it is. We're not sure
5: we haven't heard from him.
4: Yeah,
5: so.
4: Okay.
8: He might be. Yeah.
4: Is he a bad swimmer?
5: Yeah. I mean, I have no idea.
3: And what does he do? What does he do?
5: Bassist.
3: He's bassist.
5: Yeah.
3: So where are you guys from? Let's tell us a bit, because we know you like sort of indie electro-ish sort of.
5: Yeah.
3: You know, have been. We're going to play Blue Moon, one of your songs, shortly.
5: Amazing.
3: But you know, you do draw similarities to like London Grammar and kind of bands like that. So yeah, where are you guys from? And give us
5: a dilly. So I am originally from Newcastle.
3: Yeah.
5: And then now I live in Peckham.
3: Mm-hmm.
5: John.
7: Yeah, I'm originally from Twickenham, home of English rugby. You can see, well, lucky we're on the radio because I don't look like a rugby player, so it's kind of it's like
8: simple.
7: Well, yeah.
4: You're in good company.
7: Yeah. So now I live in Battersea,
8: and I'm from a place called Sunbury and Thames. Shout out to Sunbury.
4: Oh,
8: no one knows.
3: So how did you guys all come
4: here?
3: Yeah,
4: how did you meet?
5: Oh yeah, so I work in TV. Worked in TV before, and then
3: what
5: James. I'm in production.
4: Really?
5: Yeah.
4: What sort of stuff? Can I?
5: BBC comedy. BBC comedy. Yeah, okay. And I've just worked on This Country. If you've seen that,
4: yes,
5: on,
4: of
5: like,
4: course.
5: Yeah.
4: Yeah. Wow.
5: That was amazing. Really good fun. And then on Jonathan Creek, actually, James was my work experience.
4: So you're
7: she still talks to me like that.
4: Media
7: well.
4: Works.
5: Yeah.
4: Oh, that's quite handy for now.
5: Yeah.
4: You know the game.
5: No, yeah. Yeah, so James was like, I was
8: the sweaty runner on the show. And then we got chatting and then we found out that we both, I was in a band and you were playing your own music.
5: Yeah, and I went to sing with them and then we did our own stuff and then found John on Gumtree.
4: You were on Gumtree next door to the cupboard.
3: And John was there. How much were you going for on Gumtree, John? How much?
9: I was pretty expensive.
5: But we had some dollar to spend, we wanted to get
3: nice.
5: Somewhere.
3: Nice.
4: Did you filter it by highest first?
5: Yeah.
4: Yeah, and he came up, didn't he?
5: Yeah, best match.
4: Best match.
3: Amazing.
8: What was actually weird is me and John actually, when he came through for the audition or whatever it was, we actually went to college together, didn't we?
7: Yeah,
8: so we knew each other.
7: So we went to sixth form college, but because it was massive, we didn't even see each other. So
8: yeah,
7: was,
8: I tried talking to him and he just ignored
5: basically
8: me.
5: Basically didn't like each other.
4: You look like a... Yeah, we were the school bully. Yeah, you took in your dinner
8: the
4: money.
8: The silence says it all.
4: Did he say, "You better let me in your sodding band"? Yeah, you go.
7: Oh, yeah.
5: So there's some unresolved issues going on. Amazing. That you just brought up. So thanks.
8: Yeah, I pulled Laura aside and I was like, "We can't let him join the band."
4: Because I'm scared.
8: You don't know what he's like.
4: He's like, "You got dark side. He's here. Hiya."
5: There's been a bit of bullying today about John's spot that sprung up overnight.
7: Yeah, so James came around mine in the morning. He's like, "Oh, what happened to your face?" I was like, "I've got a spot."
8: I've been in the scraps. It was really awkward.
3: I remember I had that when I was younger. My brother, he's like, "Oh God, is your shingles come back?" And I was like, "Oh, I just got a few pimples." He's like, "Oh shit, I think you had shingles."
5: I've had shingles.
3: Oh, it's terrible.
5: Really?
4: What's shingles? Sorry
3: it's,
4: to like.
3: It's like adult chicken pox.
5: God,
4: really?
5: It's just terrific.
4: Shingles.
5: It sounds like a pirate.
4: Shingle bell.
3: It sounds fun, doesn't it?
5: Everyone did all the puns to me when I had it. All the shingle ladies.
4: All the shingle ladies.
3: I like
4: good.
3: That. That's really
4: sorry.
3: And that's actually almost enough to make you want to get shingles.
4: Yeah.
5: No, you do not.
3: No, it's not nice. It's not nice.
4: Was it like? It's like. Sorry, I we get on with the music in a second, but shingles.
5: Shingles.
4: What sort of pain is it? It's like a rash.
5: Nerve pain. It's nerves.
3: Yeah. It's horrible.
5: So it goes in a line, like along one nerve, and it's really painful. And then as well as the spots, which are like.
3: Yeah.
5: Really pussy.
4: Can you pop them?
3: Yeah.
5: Like, you know you shouldn't, but they're just horrible. They're really horrible.
4: Sometimes those things are bad. Yeah, exactly. It's bad, but it's so good. So,
5: yeah, I've still got the pain. Like, you still have the nerve pain for, like, months and months after.
6: Yeah,
5: like,
6: thanks for bringing it up.
5: Sometimes it never goes.
3: the emotional pain.
5: You're really
3: never
5: bringing
3: goes.
5: Up.
9: Sorry.
3: No.
5: Some corkers. But, yeah. Yeah.
3: So good. So like, so you guys. Let's say you all came together. Let's see what's been happening now. We like I said, we've got Blue Moon. We're going to play very very shortly before you do Live Ting for us, which we're excited about. So like, what's been going on for Kid Cupid? Like,
5: it's been really exciting.
6: Yeah, we just spent a hell of a lot of time together, just annoying each other in a really sweaty room and kind of writing a lot and playing out loads of gigs. So it's been really fun. We got to get to know each other very intimately.
8: Yeah, we have a bit too well.
4: What's the creative process? How does it work? Do you all sit down together or? Do you like go apart and then come back and say, hey, I've just thought of something quite good, like a little it's does one of you go ding, ding, ding, make a little sound, then you go, hey, I've got a little ha ha.
5: I mean that's exactly
6: one of my songs, obviously.
4: Sorry.
5: That sounds like
6: right.
5: a new song actually.
4: Shingle Rock.
5: That's the Christmas. Shingle that's gonna make us
4: yeah, exactly.
5: That's our pension.
4: Yeah.
5: Basically John has a really cool studio in his house.
3: Sick.
5: So we're just always there. But yeah, usually like James sends a beat or something, you know, over iMessage and stuff.
8: Well, it's literally John could have a beat, Laura could have some lyrics, I've done a little beat, and then we just come together. And it's quite seamless, isn't it?
4: That's what I mean. Yeah, it's like a complete collaborative thing because sometimes your beat will spark off your lyric, and like it's when you're writing comedy or a script,
5: it's
4: you know,
5: really fun.
8: Exactly. Or often someone brings in something and it turns out to be something completely different.
4: But you have to do that to get to it.
8: Exactly.
5: So much rubbish comes out. Like honestly,
8: you're talking about my beat.
5: Like, yeah, and not only trying to make up lyrics. We just like let the beat run and just say the most random stuff until something sticks.
4: That's like a stream of consciousness. Right, that's beautiful.
5: Like a stream of consciousness. Exactly.
4: That's like jazz. Just sort of like let it come. That's the
5: and eventually
4: improvising.
5: We're like, yes.
8: Yeah.
5: Yeah.
4: Yeah. That's amazing.
3: Yeah. That's so good. All right, let's get into it. Let's play Blue Moon right now.
5: Oh yeah.
3: And now when we come back, we'll have a bit more of a chat, and then you guys are gonna do a lot of things.
5: Delicious.
3: Here we go, Kid Cupid, and they are joining us in the studio right now on FUBAR.

0: I love that. That's Kid Cupid, Blue Moon on FUBAR. Rich and Hugh with you for the Subculture Club. We've got Kid Cupid joining us in the studio.
1: Hello.
0: Right.
1: Hey.
0: I love that. That was brilliant.
2: Where'd the name come from?
3: That's what you're getting. Just a sound effect.
1: Loads of WhatsApps, drunken WhatsApps, like lists and lists and lists and lists of words. We took ages, didn't we? And then eventually one day just chose two words we liked. It's a really boring story.
2: Oh, that's the best way.
1: But then we found out, like, this was months after, wasn't it, on Urban Dictionary, that Kid Cupid is a gay wrestler.
2: Really?
1: And we kind of love it. And we're
3: interesting.
1: Like,
3: isn't it?
1: What do you mean?
3: Yeah, that's our audience.
1: Just
3: that's
1: kind of going to own that.
2: Know your audience.
1: Yeah. And we do. And we really do.
4: Every single one of them.
1: Honestly.
2: Wow.
3: So, yeah, but actually coming up with a name is probably like the hardest thing about a band.
2: Yeah, 100%.
3: Really hard. Googling for ages, you can come up with something.
0: And with a song, obviously you just pick something out of the hook or something generally around, pretty much.
2: And three of you have got to go, yeah, that's bang on, because that's the rarest thing. It's like, I've got one. No, I'm not really keen on that one.
1: Damn it.
5: I think I was really difficult as well. I like said no to
3: it, just
5: loads
3: said, yeah, John says message seen by John. Just no sign.
1: We had so many. Can you remember any of the ones we had? Havana
5: like
1: something.
5: Sound.
1: Oh,
5: Japanese
1: God. Just terrible stuff.
2: It's hard because you say something one day and you think, in one light, you think, that sounds wicked. Then there's suddenly another light, you think, that's awful. It's really,
1: yeah.
2: You know what I mean?
1: It's amazing how just a name can make you think about a certain type of music.
0: Definitely.
1: It's crazy because we were like, no.
5: There was a really bad one called Contemporary Dance Party. Do you remember? That was a really
2: Contemporary Dance Party.
1: What's that about?
2: Oh my God. That was a close call. Thank goodness. Yeah,
1: we would not be on here right now if we were
6: that. And that was Contemporary
2: Dance Party.
1: On one radio show, someone called us Kid Culture, which we actually quite like.
0: Yeah.
1: Like, they called us the wrong name.
2: But, you prefer it. That's not the wrong thing, isn't it?
1: Actually.
2: That's wrong, but carry on.
5: The guy's a bit like Alan Partridge. So
2: Oh, really?
1: Yeah.
3: We won't say who.
5: I wasn't there, and I'm really sad that I missed out on it.
2: So, yeah.
3: Lovely bloke.
0: Hey, talking about being sad, though, lots of things have been going great for you guys, but also there's been a bit of recent tragedy as well. Laura, tell us about your toe.
1: Oh, my God. I didn't know what you were going to say. It's really sad, actually. Yesterday, went up to have a wee, and, yeah, just really whacked it into the washing thing. And since then, it's been swelling probably hour by hour.
0: This is terrible.
1: And there's some bruising, and I've had to strap it to my other toe.
2: Oh, no.
1: There's nothing you can really do about it.
3: Is it your little toe? It's
1: my little toe.
2: Oh, the sweetest of all toes.
1: On my right foot,
2: it's probably full of tears.
1: It's my favourite toe. And I've just had to get on with life.
0: Well, Laura, we actually knew that this happened, so what we've done is we've actually we've set up, you can get in touch now, you can tweet at FUBAR Radio, email subcultureclub at FUBAR Radio. It's literally a pound a day. Yeah. A pound a day could make such
2: it's
0: a difference.
2: It's all I need.
0: It's going to make
1: honestly, you will change my life.
0: It can make such a difference.
1: Thank you.
0: Can help, we're going to heal the world one toe at a time.
2: Yeah, help a toe today.
1: Amazing. Dig deep.
0: Alright guys, what are you going to do live for us? We're very excited about this.
1: We are going to play Siren, which was our debut single, actually.
0: Wow.
2: Can't wait. Have you got an album out? Sorry.
1: Haven't got an album out. We're working on an EP, but we've got four singles.
2: Wicked.
1: Out on Spotify, iTunes.
2: Amazing.
1: Everything like that.
2: Go and download that. Am I right to say this? Like, I'm not a big. It reminds me slightly of MSMR, but a band heard. And also slightly Florence.
1: I really like MSMR.
2: Yeah. I love it. I like this. Yay. This makes this interview easy.
1: I really like them. I think they're.
2: Wicked.
1: That's a compliment. Thank you.
0: Brilliant. All right, guys. Whenever you're ready, take it away live in the studio. Kid Cupid, the floor is yours.
1: Thank you.

0: This is beginning, this is the end. This is the bit we forget we're friends. This is beginning, this is the end. It's us against them.
1: Yay!
2: Amazing!
1: That was brilliant!
0: Thank you.
2: Wow. I'm jealous.
0: It's quite a short song, isn't it? It's quite short and snappy.
2: That's good. I've got really short attention spans. That's perfect.
0: Yeah, that's what we always think. Yeah. Just like keep things like 3 minutes.
2: Yeah, keep wanting more.
1: Man,
2: yeah.
1: I tried to show him a Facebook video before. It was like 12 seconds. He's like, nah.
2: It was a vine.
1: Halfway through.
0: It's so difficult. It is so hard to get.
3: Everyone's got about 10 seconds attention span.
2: Yeah. Switch off. Yeah.
0: Yeah.
1: Guys, amazing stuff. So Kid Cupid, best Blue Moon, as we played before. You can stream it right now on SoundCloud. And where is the best place for people to find you guys online?
0: Probably Facebook. Kid Cupid Music, Twitter, Kid Cupid Music, Instagram, We Are Kid Cupid.
1: Yeah.
0: So yeah, 3 songs are on iTunes and Spotify, and then Blue Moon's going to be released soon.
2: Exciting. How buzzing.
1: I know. Yeah.
2: Are you like, I can't believe this is actually happening.
0: It's really, really cool, because as things are getting more, as going more and more, we're getting a bit like, it's a bit scary.
2: Yeah. Actually, I don't want to do this anymore. I'll take it back.
0: We're like, no.
2: I'm off.
1: Is Rich going to get writing credits for Shingle Bell Rock?
0: Yeah, like we'll get in touch near the time.
2: I'll see you so hard.
3: Set up a writing session.
2: Or in any toe-based songs.
0: Come into the studio. We'll sort it.
2: Yeah, help me out. Amazing.
1: Are you guys happy to stick around and help us out with Sub of the Day?
0: Absolutely. Yeah.
1: Right, so let's get into it.
4: I'm going to order a sub.
5: Sub of the Day with Hugh and Michael, ready for collection.
1: Except we have the lovely Rich Hardesty filling in for Michael Payne today. Sub of the Day, of course, we pick a subculture each week that we want to focus on. This one today is called Lolitas.
6: Oh.
1: They are from they're Japanese designers, and they began producing styles which resemble Lolitas from like the from the early 1970s. So basically, they kind of, if we've got a photo here, we'll put it up on the Fubar Radio Twitter.
2: It looks like they're like, sort of like My Little Ponies crossed with people.
0: Really, I love it. I really love it. That's really,
2: it's
0: good.
2: It's like sexy unicorn lady.
1: Yeah. If My Little Pony gave birth to a human, that's what it would look like.
2: Yeah.
1: Exactly. That's what
0: and
1: it would look like.
0: It's amazing.
2: People used to call me the horse boy just because I was quite a long head. At school, yeah.
3: Your mum's mean. That's
2: I know. I don't know why she christened me that. It's not fair. And he's going to bite me in the ass at school. But anyway, it's fine.
6: It's better than Donkey, though, isn't it?
2: Donkey Boy. Yeah, that sounds cool, though. Oh, you walk into the club saying the Donkey Boy's arrived. How you doing?
6: Hey.
1: And you put your pockets out and go, it's Elephant Man.
2: Elephant Man. No, because that sounds bad again, doesn't it? Like a freak.
0: Oh, just going around in a circle.
2: Some sort of wonky-faced lunatic.
1: There you go. We'll put the Lolitas up on the Fubar Twitter so you can check it out. Very, very interesting subculture from Japan. A little bit sort of goth, sweet, and punk.
0: I might, next time you see a gig, I might be.
1: I kind of want to do that too.
2: I'll dress like that.
0: Why don't you come to the next gig and we'll all
2: dress like that?
6: To dress like that.
2: Can I get free entry?
0: Get on the stage.
2: I can be one of your groupies.
0: You are singing Shingle Bell Rock with me.
2: Dress like that. That's a hell of an idea image in my head.
0: Yeah.
1: Kid Cupid, thank you so much, guys.
0: Thank you.
1: We've only got about 10 minutes left now. Then Johanna James and Noel Clark are going to take over up next for Back Row and Chill. But first things first, before we get into Hits Blunt after this, we need to screw with Joey Page.
2: Yeah, the son of a...
1: All right.
2: We'll explain in a second.
1: We're going to get it. Here is the amazing Frank Ocean featuring ASAP Rocky, and this is Chanel on Fubar.

0: You're on FUBAR, Subculture Club, Hugh and Rich. Rich Hardesty filling in for Michael Payne today. So, dude, let's break this down. We've only got a couple minutes left before Johanna James and Noel Clark take over.
1: Sorry, just what I'm a bit annoyed. As you heard earlier, the woman from The Hook had already ignored my emails. Joey Page is an evil, evil man. An idiot, okay? I've sent him over... Let's check this out. So the last text he sent me was... I tried to hook up with him. He said, I live in Brixton now, mate. No full stop, no kiss, nothing. Then I sent another one saying, ah, nice, smiley face. Then Thursday, 9th of March, I said, are you about in a bit? I'm going to pot it down by the South Bank. No reply.
0: What?
1: Sunday, 12th of March, me. You about today? Kiss. Nothing. Monday, 13th of March, I'm heading central if you're about. Kiss. Nothing. Wednesday, this is me now. Oi, Nobed, you about? I want to catch up. Kiss.
0: This is terrible. Look, we've got a minute left. Call him on speaker. Let's leave. If he doesn't answer, let's leave a voicemail.
1: I've got his ready brick here, and it's going out the window. I found it in the cupboard.
0: Threaten him. Let's do it. We've got about a minute to do this.
1: Call only way I'll learn.
0: Call him on speaker. I reckon.
1: Yep, how do I call him?
0: Just call him. Put him on speaker.
1: Right.
0: We'll patch him through. If he doesn't answer,
1: I'm calling live to Joey Page
0: here
1: now.
0: Here we go. We're going to get him. He deserves this. This is right. Threaten him with his own porridge.
1: Bearing in mind, this is my phone, so he probably won't pick up.
0: Hopefully, just leave a message. Otherwise, let him know what's up, man.
1: It's ringing. This is what always happens.
0: We're going to get him.
1: So, listen, this is Joey Page.
0: We're going to get him. Has he got a voicemail?
1: He's probably... It's still ringing. Come on. Any second now.
2: Welcome to the EE voicemail.
1: Right.
2: I'm sorry, but the person you've called is not available.
1: I know.
2: Please leave your message after the tone. After you've finished your message, just hang up. Or to hear more options, please press 1.
1: Joey? You're an asshole and a shit. And I've got your ready break here in FUBAR Studio, okay? It's going out the window if you don't call me back. I'm not lying to you. Why are you ignoring me?
0: No.
1: I can't take it anymore. Swine!
0: Good man, Rich. Do you feel better? How do you feel?
1: I do. I feel like I've got something off my chest, like therapy.
0: This is brilliant.
1: And the oats are going out the window anyway.
0: Well, I'll tell you what. You are going to be feeling it again next Friday for Michael Payne, so we can follow up on this then. We are going to get to the bottom of this. We've got to get out of here in a second. But Rich Hardesty, thank you so much for filling in today, mate. Absolute don of a human being.
1: Thank you very much.
0: Have you had fun, friend?
1: I've had a right laugh.
0: Good. Good.
1: I've had a right laugh. Thank you so much for having me. It's been beautiful.
0: No
1: and
0: worries.
1: Wonderful guests and wonderful games. And I'll see you next week.
0: 100%. You can go, if you go to fubarradio.com, catch up with all the shows there. As I said, Johanna James, Noel Clark, going to take over up next for Back Row and Chill. Have an amazing weekend. Later.
1: Bye.
3: You want to get high?
4: This is fire. Pass the blunt, my nigga.
5: Hey, take your shades off.
6: I can't do that.
7: Oh, Rich.
8: Yeah?
7: That's nice, man.
8: It's amazing, right?
7: It's pretty strong, though. I just think I'm weakening out, man. I think I'm weakening out, man. My
8: Dude,
7: hands,
8: no,
7: man.
8: Calm down. Well, they are pretty big.
7: Oh, what is this? It's like sativa. Cannabis Katrina.
8: Hurricane Katrina.
7: Oh,
8: hey, it's clouding me up.
7: I was using a vacuum cleaner, but it was not working, so I had to clean the vacuum cleaner.
8: But what did you use do that?
7: Does that make me the vacuum cleaner?
8: Oh my god, it's like Inception, dude.
7: What? I don't know, man.
8: It's like Christopher Nolan. That's what happens when vacuum cleans. A vacuum cleaner within a vacuum cleaner.
7: Oh my god, it
8: within a vacuum cleaner.
7: It's Inception.
8: Oh. My body feels like a sort of...
7: Like a what, bro?
8: Like a big beach ball.
7: A big beach ball?
8: It's all airy and...
7: What?
8: Light.
7: Oh my god, man. Hey, man, if you yawn in front of a deaf person...
8: Yeah?
7: Do they think you're screaming?
8: Oh,
7: what?
8: My god.
7: I reckon they would.
8: They probably do,
7: what,
8: yeah.
7: They would?
8: Do you know what I was thinking the other day? You know, if you get deaf schizophrenics because... If you hear voices, but if you can't hear, do you know what I mean?
7: Oh, what? Would that work?
8: I don't know.
7: Oh, man. I'm not going to sleep tonight. I was so tired.
8: Like, yeah.
7: 2 seconds ago, I was tired, and now I'm pretty hungry, bro. Are you hungry?
8: Yeah, I got some seaweed snacks.
7: Oh, I was going to go to the bakery, but because there's this red-haired dude working there.
8: Okay.
7: And I was thinking, like, does that make him a gingerbread man? I couldn't figure it out.
8: Jesus.
7: I didn't get anything.
8: I mean, officially, he is. He is that.
7: He's a gingerbread man.
8: That's not being insulting either.
7: It's not.
8: It's not being racist towards ginger people.
7: It's not being racist towards... I would never be racist towards ginger people. So
8: people used to... You know, people used to accuse me of... being ginger at school. Just called everyone around the playground. This is true. And I just said, listen, I spoke to my hairdresser and it's Auburn. Within a second, the school bully had gone, Auburnator! He called me the Auburnator. So I went, fuck it, it's ginger.
7: Oh.
8: Sorry.
7: Not at all, bro. I think I need to bounce, man. My hands are getting real big again, man.
8: Okay,
7: sure. Feeling real good, man.
8: Right.
7: Let's get off. Same time. Do it again soon, bro.
8: Defo. Right.
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1: AD and Dominic are here of Little Cub. How's it going, boys?
2: Good, thank you.
3: Hello.
1: Dominic wasn't sure then. He's like, no, I'm not okay. The album delves quite deeply into political themes, and you've said in the past that I read an article that you thought that other artists are sometimes maybe scared or worried to talk about politics because of looking stupid. Now, I kind of agree with this in terms of like my own personal. I'm constantly terrified of sounding like an idiot, and I wanted to know how you guys got over that and how you had the confidence to sort of talk about things that people can just go, no, you're wrong.
3: Well, I think we're very stubborn as people. I mean, I had a chat with a friend of mine who's a journalist about this, and she actually doesn't like political music. She thinks it's, you know, it just doesn't have a place in music for her. And I think the 1975 guy said something like that this week as well. He doesn't like politics in music or something. He doesn't see a place there for it. I guess for us it's just that it is just such a big part of our day-to-day lives. I mean, obviously everyone has love experiences and death or whatever, but particularly at the moment it feels like we can't really get away from, you know, the political side of what's going on. Certainly it's so many people are so galvanized by what's happened over the last year, both here and abroad, and so many of the conversations that we're having with people, you know, friends or people that, you know, we meet when we're out and about on our travels, are to do with what's going on in politics. So to make an album that doesn't reference that would seem disingenuous, I think, somehow to me.
1: Do you think it's easier to sing about it than it is to talk about it?
3: Kind of. I mean, the thing with, you know, writing songs about politics is I see them more as either, without sounding too, I see them either as sort of satirical or kind of polemic, so you can write something that is taking a particular point of view. You don't necessarily have to have, you know, if you're having a reasoned argument with someone, you want to try and understand their side or see both sides, and that's part of, you know, how you have a conversation. Whereas when you're writing a song, you can get away with saying something that's a bit more, you know, black and white, and then see how people react to that. So, for example, I think, you know, that Smith song, Still Ill, has always been a particularly good sort of political song, because it starts off with this incredibly divisive lyric, which actually, when you hear it, you know, I believe in life is simply taking, not giving, and is mine and it owes me a living. It's so, you know, that could be considered really offensive, but actually I think it galvanizes you into thinking, oh, well, what's my opinion on this? And a lot of the time with the album, you know, there are songs where maybe what I'm saying lyrically isn't particularly nice, or maybe isn't particularly well observed, or, you know, whatever. But in itself, I think that is a starting point for having a conversation or making you think about what, you know, thinking about what the topic of the song's about or what you take away from it. So in a way, I think writing political songs is sort of actually easier in terms of communicating with people, because you don't really have to justify yourself in the same way. I mean, unless it's in an interview or something, someone says, well, why did you say that? But if it's just like, you say something and then somebody reacts to it, well, that's how they choose to interpret it, and that's one of the beauties of making work, I think.
1: That's so interesting, because I'd never thought about it like that. You're so right. Just because you say, it's a bit like Eminem is a good example of someone who talks politically and offensively, but has admitted in the past it's not me, it's an alter ego. It's someone, I don't have the same beliefs as that as Marshall Mathers. I don't have the same anger and the same sort of, you know, it's kind of similar to that, right? You can say it and then go, no, that's not me. I'm just making a point to make you question what you believe and what. Obviously, it's slightly different.
3: No, it's totally true. I was only, there's a thing I saw with Nick Cave being interviewed about. Somebody was asking him, well, do you find it funny that people, you know, think that they know you because they watch the films or because they listen to your songs, and actually that's not a reflection of you at all? Or he's written a couple of books, and he was like, well, the thing is, if you play a character for like 20 years, there is a point where that character just is you. You can't, you know, if every day you wake up and you are the man in black and you go out and you present this thing to the world, after a while it does become indistinguishable from you. So, you know, I mean, obviously Morrissey is an example. I mean, his politics maybe these days are, you know, not the best, to put it mildly. So it is interesting that, you know, what's something that might have been, I don't know, satirical to begin with, after a while you become that thing, and that's quite scary. So hopefully if I come in here with very different political ideas, you know.
1: we'll see the next interview in like 5 years, and we'll be like, oh my god.
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2: Well, I'm very excited to welcome into the studio Siobhan Wilson. How are you doing?
4: Actually, do you know something? I brought my red cape in my bag, but I didn't put it on because I thought you might think it was a bit weird.
2: No, I would have... you clearly don't know this show. That is exactly the kind of behaviour that we like on the show. And to that end, I'm now going to bring you into some of the nonsense of the show.
4: Okay.
2: Basically, on the show each week, we do a thing called human top trumps, right?
4: Yeah.
2: Or as we've started calling it, turn top trumps. So all the turns on the show, we ask them the same questions, and then my co-host will later on compare all the answers, and whoever had the best answers throughout the show will
4: wins.
2: Be the top turn on
4: what
2: the show.
4: What do I win? What's the prize?
2: Something from the imaginary prize cupboard.
4: Okay.
2: So you will have to tell me what that is in case you win.
4: Okay.
2: All right. So first question is, have you got a favourite mobile phone cover?
4: I was scared what you were going to say there. I thought it was going to be something really
2: bad. No, I just
4: worked
2: out which one I wanted to start with, and I thought I'm going to start there. I'm going to ease you in.
4: One of my friends has like a Pikachu cover.
2: Right.
4: It's really, really sweet.
2: But it's not yours.
4: Craig in Edinburgh. Nah.
2: Have you got one at all?
4: I've never had one.
2: No, I don't have one. But
4: what have you got?
2: Just the back of an old grey phone.
4: That's what I've got.
2: Yes. Well, but... it's quite sweet that you long for your friend's one, even though it's quite easily obtainable, but you just like to look at it from afar.
4: It's really sweet, but like if you were going to put it in your pocket, it'd be quite bulky.
2: Right,
4: the practicalities of it aren't exactly great.
2: Right. Well, I'll say that we'll put your friend's Pikachu one down as a as your entry.
4: Okay.
2: It's just looking, admiring it from afar.
4: All right.
2: Right. Next question, and this one, I was just deliberating which one to go with, but I thought I'd ease you in this one. Have you ever thrown a tantrum?
4: Yes, earlier in the car.
2: Did you?
4: I had a rage outburst.
2: Why is that?
4: Because I lose my phone, like, 5 times a day.
2: Well, you wouldn't if you had a massive Pikachu cover on it.
4: I wouldn't, no. But, like, I just, it's driving me absolutely crazy. I left at the venue the other night, and... sort of like the person that I was driving with today has been having to find it, and it's just been a nightmare.
2: Why don't you just get one of those tracker things put on it?
4: What's that?
2: I think there's a, like, what kind of phone have you got? We can do this off air. This is not great radio, but I'm going to do it anyway. What kind of phone have you got?
4: An iPhone.
2: Yeah, so you can just do Find My Phone. Just set it up on your iTunes.
4: On the computer.
2: Yeah, and then you look it up on your computer and it tells
4: but
2: you where
4: it is. But then I need another phone to find that
2: phone.
4: No,
2: you just need a laptop.
4: It's sound advice.
2: Yeah, there you go. That's what comes with age. Is I've lost enough phones to know how to deal with that. Right. So you had a tantrum in the car about not being able to find your phone. Mistaken identity, and this largely comes from my friend. Lives in New York, and there was a bit of commotion going on in the street, and she stopped this guy and said, "Hey, what's going on over there?" And the guy that she stopped, that she mistook for just a normal member of the public, was Macaulay Culkin. So, have you ever been mistaken for anybody or mistaken someone for someone? Have you got any stories about mistaken identity?
4: Do you know who Amy McDonald is?
2: Yes, I think so.
4: She did that song, "Give Me the Life." That's my impression of Amy McDonald. I was at this festival called Wicker Man in Scotland, and we're in this kind of like VIP tent, and I had my guitar on my back. Mm-hmm. In this kind of like manky case that I'd been carrying around for years, and this guy like just started shaking and like pointing at me, and he was like, Amy, it's you. And I was like, no, like that's not my name, and like I wouldn't be here drinking probably like if I was Amy McDonald, you know what I mean? And like all his friends just kind of like, as soon as they saw what they thought was going on, like, kind of flocked towards me, and I had this kind of, I was like stuck in this sort of crowd of like Amy McDonald fans trying to tell them that I wasn't Amy McDonald.
2: Were you tempted to like just do some autographs and get a few free drinks and then get out of there?
4: I think I was like busy doing something, and it was like literally stopping me from, and then one of my friends from another
2: band, which is exactly what Amy McDonald would say. You're stopping me from doing stuff. I'm very busy.
4: Actually, I think that's what it was. Like, Amy McDonald pretends to be someone else so that people leave her alone.
2: Right.
4: So when I said that I wasn't Amy, they were like, we know it's you.
2: Right. So it's just a self-fulfilling prophecy.
4: Yeah.
2: As a child, did you have a favourite comic or magazine?
4: Not really, no. I was kind of like a weird kid. I didn't really read any magazines or comics.
2: What was you reading when you was a kid? What did you like?
4: Like Lord of the Rings and quite geeky stuff, The Hobbit.
2: What, like when you was like seven?
4: Can't remember.
2: Really. I'm talking like you know, Ghostbusters magazines, things like that.
4: Remember that thing? It was like Goosebumps.
2: Yeah, Goosebumps.
4: You
2: great.
4: Could, like,
2: you can have
4: change
2: that.
4: Change chapter. Yeah. You could change option.
2: It's a choose
4: like
2: your own adventure
4: skip
2: book.
4: Skip ahead to like page 52, and then you would like die, and then you'd have to start the book again.
2: Yeah.
4: Had a few then. Yeah.
2: Great. That's going down, and that's a very strong answer. Should you win human top trumps, your answers will get put up against the other humans on the show today. You can have anything you want from the imaginary prize cupboard. What would you like?
4: I'd like a guitar, please.
2: What kind?
4: Gretsch Hollow Body White Falcon.
2: All right. That is certainly not doable, but it will be doable in the realms of the imagination. So,
4: I've been buying scratch cards.
2: Have you?
4: In the last week to try and win some money and buy one.
2: Okay.
4: Won £14 yesterday.
2: Yeah. So how much more to go? Is it an expensive bit of kit?
4: £2,300.
2: Maybe just do a like GoFundMe page or something.
4: Maybe.
2: For it. So you need it. It's a necessity for the next album, and then your fans was flocking.
4: Is that an offer to donate? Are you making me an offer to donate?
2: I'll have a look and see what I've got in my bag in a minute. But it won't be much. It'll be coins.
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1: And it was funny because I saw someone tweet this week. They were like, would people please stop asking Rhapsody about female MCs? It's like, she's just a dope MC who's bodying this. And it's like...
2: Yeah, it's a weird one, man. I do find that, you know, because even when we have, I said the sheriff, I always feel like there's that thing of, you know, the female MCs and how... But I feel like if a girl can rap, yeah. Well, there's that thing of like... I don't know. I always feel like women feel like they've got to prove themselves even more, or men make them feel like that in terms of the hip hop world. You know, like
1: you definitely do.
2: It's like you're a female MC, so now okay. So what other females or MCs are you feeling? And that's a bit annoying because what if you're not feeling any of them? What if you feel like you're the best one? And you know, and I always like for me, Ra Digga was one of my favorite

0: female MCs, because, and it wasn't like, oh, she just bodied everything she went on. You heard it, and we were like, and then I even heard rumors about in The Outsiders, they would only put her next to Eminem or this other guy called, I've forgotten his name, Slang Tan, the guy that passed away, because Slang Tan was like a kind of mixture between Busta Rhymes and Redman kind of thing. And obviously, Ra Digga, you know, Eminem, we know what he was about and all that. But then, yeah, Ra Digga, he was the only female MC, but they made sure, like, yo, Eminem...
1: beating guys up.
0: Yeah,
1: remember when
0: so
1: we
0: good.
1: Had Rock Marciano on the show and he was talking about his time as being part of Flip Mode
0: with Buster.
1: And he was like, you what know, the said. Pressure of being having a woman who's kicking you up the ass.
0: Yeah.
1: You know, it's like, that is quite... I guess... That is humiliating for a guy MC for some reason if a woman bodies a track tougher than them.
0: Yeah, in but a way, but, you know, but then at the same time, that's probably the same thing that women get upset about, you know, for a guy. Why should you be upset? Like, I'm better than you. That's it. And, you know, at the end of the day, yeah, deal with it, man. And like,
1: well, that's my
0: you're
1: approach.
0: Not always going to have the verse that everybody loves. Do you know what I mean? So the bottom line is like, look, same for you. I'm sure there are guy DJs who when they, and then Sarah Love comes and bodies it like, nah, this is what you, fuck all this trying to be this and trying to be that. There's the amount of times at Kung Fu where people are just like, oh shit, Sarah's killed it, you know? Because you're playing the stuff out of the box where people were like, oh, I didn't expect to hear that in here. I didn't expect some bashment, or I didn't expect, do you know what I mean?
1: And
0: that's
1: no,
0: what makes
1: it work.
0: No, because
1: I would say though, honestly, as a female DJ, I mean, I don't know what it's like being a female MC. I do think there's less room for mistakes. Like as soon as you make a mistake as a woman on the turntables where you are one in a thousand, you know, there's no, that's much more scrutinized than if it was a dude making a mistake. And so therefore, to me, I'm not prepared to really give anybody that kind of space. So shout out to all the women who are just killing it out there and they're not making a big, you know,
0: deal about it. Yeah,
1: yeah, like they're just getting on with the job at hand. So that whole Rhapsody album is really sounding lovely. Like they've just put something really nice together. In fact, on a first listen, I think I prefer it to, I would say it does kind of remind me a lot of the To Pimp a Butterfly. I know it's not nice to make these kind of
0: what
1: comparisons.
0: The album does.
1: Yeah, but that, on a first listen, I'm actually preferring this album.
0: Than To Pimp a Butterfly.
1: Yeah.
0: Do you think, okay, so when you say it does sound a bit like it, is it musically, content-wise, or, because on that, I didn't, like, when Kendrick came in, then I was like, oh, wow, you know, he's doing a similar flow to her, but is she doing more Kendrick-style flow
1: I felt
0: on the album?
1: Like it sounded... It definitely sounds influenced by this To Pimp a Butterfly end of the spectrum of new hip-hop. That's what I would say.
0: It's a risky one, man. As an artist, I always say to you, I don't listen to too much outside of when we do the show.
1: Yeah.
0: And the reason is because I don't want
1: to
0: get
1: influenced. You don't need to, because you've got all the best stuff here.
0: I don't really want to get... I don't want to hear stuff and then, you know, and that happens. Because artists that... I've never put them out there like that, but there are artists that... I've respected, that we all kind of respect, we look up to, known, we've had on the this and that, that they've bitten my shit. I've heard a tune where I've gone, wow, that 4 bars or that 2 bars is, you got that from me, because you were even in the studio when I was doing it.
1: It's okay, and I got, I beat them up after when I saw them at the show.
0: Okay,
1: next subject. Let's keep it moving.
0: But, you know, so to me, it's like shit. And I know this person has got, you know, they've got enough credibility where I'm like, they probably didn't realize they did that, man. And that's when I'm like, shit, it doesn't matter who you are. You might think that it's come from you because you hear something, you go, oh yeah, that works, that rhyme works. But then it's probably come from some shit you'd listen to.
1: But that's just nature. And that's why I protect my ears so much. And I will not listen to top 40 music because that stuff is like a parasite that's boring its way into your brain. And that thing is orchestrated by advertising companies in the corporate world. It's not something where, you know, this last week I was listening to a lot of Fleetwood Mac and Hall & Oates and stuff. And
0: Fleetwood Mac.
1: My sis Mae's
0: No, Lissy's happy about that.
1: Abby and Lissy.
0: Nah, Fleetwood Mac, I ain't saying they're shit. I'm just saying you're right, you're listening to them.
1: No, you're not, I know.
0: Hold on.
1: No, because
0: it's Fleetwood Mac. Well, let me get... No, I'm thinking of Pink Floyd. Oi, teacher, leave those kids alone. Ding, ding, ding, ding,
1: the video
0: ding.
1: For that was filmed in Harringay.
0: No, oh, fuck. what time is it? Damn, man,
1: so
0: 18 minutes into the show.
1: That's
0: how I know I'm back, boy. Harringay just got thumbed in there somehow. No lube, nothing, just thumbed all the way in.
2: 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Hi, John.
3: Hi, Dad. We're just going to see if you've got any news on sport. What's been going on in the world of sport?
2: Well, not a lot, except we're playing Fulham Friday night. Are you going?
3: QPR against Fulham. I will be going, actually, yeah. But it's also on Sky, so you could go to the pub and see it.
2: Oh, yeah, all right. Is Piers going?
3: I think so, yeah. He would have finished the round.
2: It's the derby, isn't it? As near as we got to a derby.
3: Yeah, exactly. Anything else? Do you see Match of the Day?
2: I always watch Match of the Day.
3: How was it?
2: I'll tell you what, I watch Match of the Day because I'm looking forward to People Who Do Nothing, which is bloody funny if you haven't seen it.
3: Don't plug another sitcom on our comedy show. I'm in a sitcom on ITV. Why are you plugging another sitcom? Did you watch Jack D's sitcom with me in it?
2: What Bad Move?
3: Yeah.
2: I had great rapport, so I'll watch it next time. Okay. I just get nervous, John, watching you. That's the only reason.
3: Understand.
2: But I will watch, I'll watch it next time.
3: Alright, thanks, Mum.
4: Sally, Julie.
2: If I did this to her while she was on the phone, I'd be fucking shot for it.
3: Okay, don't swear. You know? It's only 20 to 1 in the afternoon. So is that all the sport then? Match of the Day was good, yeah?
2: Yeah, I always watch it, yeah, I mean.
3: Who's top of the league?
2: The two Manchesters.
3: Who's bottom of the league?
2: I think Crystal Palace, I think.
3: And how
2: Arsenal
3: doing?
2: They haven't scored a goal in the league yet, eh?
3: Haven't scored a goal in the league, and how are Arsenal
2: great,
3: doing?
2: They've
3: had a bad start.
2: Pretty bad start, yeah. Well, I don't know, it's too early to say, you know.
3: Yeah.
2: I mean, I was disappointed with our lot last weekend, because I thought it was the kind of game that we could have won, especially when we were ahead, you know, with Borough, that we, you know.
3: Yeah, we were disappointing.
2: We got Barnsley tonight away.
5: And that's QPR.
2: So that's the kind of one
5: QPR.
2: Of those games that we should win, you know.
3: Yeah, well, we've got a Fulham Friday night derby evening match. We'll be up for it. It'll be great. Dad, thank you for that. Our sports correspondent there, Michael Walsh. Dad, thanks a lot. I'll speak to you next week.
2: All right, I'll see you later.
3: Ta-da.
4: Can I just say something? Hello?
3: Yeah, go on.
4: Oh, just a tweet. I'm taking the kitchen and the back room. And it's amazing,
3: Mum, the signal's bad. I don't know where you've moved. You've got to go. I'm really sorry. I've got to go. You're making me hang up on you. I'm sorry, Mum.
4: Okay. Bye.
3: Bye. There we go.
5: Oh, I love that.
3: Oh, God.
5: Hard work.
3: Very hard. Well, don't wipe them up.
5: No, just listening to both of them talk at once.
3: Yes.
5: Are they like that all the time?
3: It's quite stressful. Yes, they are like that. That's why I am. By the way, when you hear them and you speak to them, do I then make sense?
5: How you are, you are. Well, you like QPR like your dad.
3: Right.
5: And you're annoying like your mum. Not really.
3: Oi!
5: Your mum's not annoying.
3: Is that? You just slagged off my mum.
5: I'm joking.
3: Right, you're not coming back next week. You've been dropped.
5: Your mum's funny.
3: Just slagged off my mum. Your mum's a whore.
5: My mum listens to this.
3: I'm sorry, that was a joke, Mr. Simmons. Sorry, that was a joke. I was being that extreme. Sorry, I feel bad now.
5: Blimey. Sorry. Oh, that's made it awkward, didn't it?
3: Oh, no, I feel really bad.
5: Yeah,
3: sorry, Mrs. Simmons.
5: I'm going to have to tell her not to...
3: What's her first
5: It's not
3: name?
5: Mrs. Simmons anymore, because she got married.
3: Well, I know why.
5: Why?
3: Because she's a whore. Stop calling my mum a whore.
5: Well, don't slag off my mum and say she's annoying then. Well, I was joking.
3: I was joking as well.
5: Wow.
3: Doesn't charge. Now.
5: Unbelievable.
3: Sorry,
5: oh,
3: Ms.
5: Oh, my God. I genuinely can't post this now on Facebook.
3: Is it Ms. Simmons or is it Ms. Simmons?
5: No, it's not. She's not married.
3: So is it Miss or Ms.?
5: No. She's married someone else. I've got a stepdad. So it's...
3: Yeah, so is she Mrs.?
5: Mrs.
3: Miss
5: Holiday.
3: Or Ms.?
5: Mrs.
3: Oh, it's
5: Holiday.
3: Not
5: No, of course not, because it's not...
3: I see what you're saying. I thought you were saying it wasn't Mrs.
5: I can't believe that you've now said that my mum isn't married to my dad and you've called her a whore. I can't post this on Facebook now. We might have to edit this for the podcast.
3: I promised myself, because you're actually allowed to swear on Food Bar Radio, but I don't like it.
5: Is whore a swear word?
3: I don't know.
5: It is, I suppose.
3: Is it?
5: It's still derogatory.
3: Can we confirm whether or not whore is a swear word, please, producer Lissy?
5: Oh, this is going to be so awkward now. Because even if... obviously, it's a joke, but
3: what's her name?
5: I have... Jan.
3: Jan.
5: Holiday.
3: I can't keep up with Jan. This marriage, that marriage. God. Jan, I apologise. I'm only mucking about. Thank you for your support by listening to the show.
5: I'm going to have to explain to her beforehand that it's a joke.
3: Oh, yes.
5: But still tell her that you've called her a whore. That has to be a conversation
3: Jan,
5: I have now.
3: Jan, I'm so sorry.
5: And
3: I apologise.
5: Your mum knows that I don't think she's annoying.
3: Look, we've got to crack on because we're going to play a song in 2 minutes. Before we do, Mark, let's just have a quick story. Unless you have something you desperately want to talk about from the world of tabloids.
5: No, okay. But there's one thing that happened this morning that I thought I'd tell you about.
3: Is it news?
5: Well, kind of.
3: Well, this is a news show.
5: I know, but you know last week I told you, I think you'll like this, you know last week I told you how I I rip out the news stories so of the paper, so I've got them.
3: Yes, because you don't use a highlighter.
5: And I ripped out like an attractive woman and the opposite saw. Well, today I ripped out the first page.
3: Yeah.
5: And then that happened. You have to show the explain to them. It's so funny.
3: Mark Simmons ripped out the the front page of the Daily Star to reveal a couple of bare breasts from a page free glamour model. Mark, you're obsessed with breasts today.
5: What are you talking about?
3: Sex
5: what?
3: Robots.
5: How am I obsessed with breasts?
3: Breasts and page free. You're really lowering the tone of this show. It's because of your mum.
5: Unbelievable.
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1: Don't know, blood. Man's checking these hashtags to see what these people are saying. Yo, man's on Twitter, big up Spurs, my team, big up yourself too.
0: Don't know.
1: Yeah, yeah, yeah, everyone's, man, them are tuned in still.
0: Yeah, man, yeah, I'm not even going to lie.
1: My Twitter's going off.
0: Trust me.
1: Check the hashtags and that.
0: All right, well, while you're doing that, you know what I'm saying? I think we better just run through what's been going on, you know, match of the day and that. So, obviously, I am not going to lie. That Coutinho goal, mate.
1: Bruv, Mr. Whippy 99, blood.
0: Philippe Coutinho, bruv. Like, obviously, man don't support Liverpool, but did you see that?
1: Man, like, Philippe Coutinho, bruv, with that... What did he have? Like, a bellyache for, like, 2 weeks until he realised he wasn't going to Barcelona?
0: Listen, I'm telling you, bruv.
1: Came back on a mad thing.
0: Dead ball situation, blood. Man wrapped it like a sari, blood. Honestly, the way he bent that ball, bruv.
1: That
0: ball moved like Michael Barrymore, blood. I'm telling you. No. I'm being serious.
1: I'm telling you, blood.
0: Hey, listen. Can we play the clip?
1: Yeah. Get that up.
2: Matic and Chan just on the edge. Coutinho for Liverpool. What a goal! Brazilian.
0: J-Rock must have lost it, mate.
2: I know. Set up the first and scores the second.
0: Oh my days.
2: With characteristic magnificence.
0: I was so upset. Barca, why didn't you take him? Why?
1: Fam, oi, Coutinho's different gravy, but the thing is, he's another stat padder, bruv. Like, he plays in spurts.
0: But fam, did you not see, fam, like, the way that man just bent that blood?
1: The movement was dumb.
0: My days,
1: bruv. But Coutinho does that every season. Every season, he'll give you two or three of those.
0: But the keeper had no chance.
1: Of course he didn't, bruv. Well, then, one, do you have to dive early, cuz?
0: Mm.
1: Do you know what I'm saying? And hope, bruv, Coutinho is mustard.
0: No, I'm telling you,
1: like,
0: man.
1: Like, he's mustard. Do you know what I'm saying? It's just, bruv, it's really stupid.
0: No, I'm telling you, literally, bruv. Like, Liverpool, obviously, they won 3-2, you know what I mean? Like, but even, like, I remember I was watching Match of the Day, and we see it all the time. You know Mohamed Salah, bruv?
1: Yeah,
0: man just calls him Mohamed McCann, blood. 2 yards out, he's missing. I'm telling you, blood. 2 yards out, he's missing. But then his next chance, did you see that goal? He had no right to score it.
1: What, the header?
0: Yeah, he had no right to
1: back
0: score
1: post
0: it.
1: And that.
0: Yeah, bruv, header, back post, bruv. Literally, header, man popped up, and, like, that was it. You know what I'm saying? Like, I couldn't believe it. Like, it was an absolute madness.
1: Yeah, that was mad still. Man, like Salah,
0: you.
1: Fam.
0: Yeah.
1: But no, I don't know. You know what it is, yeah? Like, with Liverpool, it's just their defence, fam.
0: But, like, that's what I'm saying.
1: But that's why they're going to do nothing.
0: Order, like, with Liverpool's games, they're all high scoring. Do you know what I'm saying?
1: Yeah, but you can't
0: outscore
1: like everyone. You know them ones. Liverpool are like an apron, blood. Nothing at the back, rude, but that's what I'm saying. Their man ain't going to do nothing. You know them ones? They're not going to do nothing. Do you know what I'm saying? That's what I'm saying. And that's why, like, I'm feeling kind of confident right now. Do you know what I'm saying? Because it's like, we played shit on the weekend, and we still got the points, blood. And I prefer them performances when I leave pissed off that we played shit, but we got 3 points. You know them ones, rather than rapping teams 4-0, because we've been rapping everyone 4-0 at home. Do you know what I'm saying? But you know them ones where you don't play well and you get the points. That's the one. Because right now, City are absolutely doing bits, fam.
0: I'm telling, bro.
1: But
0: did you see? Yeah,
1: as soon as City have an off day, blood, they'll drop points, blood.
0: City had Palace, fam. They spanked them 5, blood.
1: Yeah, they clapped Palace, but Palace are dead, fam. They're in a relegation battle. Let's be honest, they've sacked their gaffer already, blood. You're supposed to slap Palace. Have you sacked your gaffer, bro? Like, and you know what I'm saying, like, bro, the autumn leaves ain't even started falling yet.
0: No, but that's what I'm saying. Like, Crystal Palace, like, it's like they're playing Football Manager Tinder or something, blood. Like, the way they're just swiping off man, like, they're moving like Watford, blood. No, I'm being serious. Like, how you going to get rid of man that quick? The boy, you know, man came from Ajax, like, you thought, oh, yeah, maybe I'll get a few games, like, you know what I mean? You thought you'd have got to get, like, a David Moyes chance. It wasn't to be,
1: but
0: mate.
1: But, fam, the thing is, what's the point in bringing in a manager, getting him to bring in his players? And remember, it's a different philosophy. If you weren't sure, you could have just brought in an English manager from the beginning. You went for the little foreign exotic option, yeah, and try sex up the football 5 at the back. Man getting slapped around, fam.
0: Yeah, you but Leroy Sané, fam. Jeez,
1: bruv,
0: what a baller.
1: Oi, the tech,
0: fam, what a baller in general. He scored,
1: Sané,
0: but the assist, like, his old game, did you see him? Like, Sané, man was playing champagne football,
1: wavy.
0: I'll give him that.
1: He's like... Bruv, his pace is dumb. Do you know what I'm saying? Left-footed, bruv. He's like Sterling with tech, bruv.
0: Yeah, but how's Sterling getting all these goals, bruv? All of these Billy Elliots, bruv. These tappings,
1: bruv. Because,
0: like, how?
1: He's got the freedom to play now. The thing is, Pep's gassing him, innit? Like, he's a limited baller, bruv, technically and that, but he's rapid. Do you know what I'm saying? And the thing is, he's one of them guys, as a manager, if you put your arm around his shoulder and you gas him, like, he'll put in performances for you. Because the Sterling that was at Liverpool that got him to move to City in the first, he was doing bits, bro. Do you know what I mean? Even though he's missing flipping 2 yards out, little P-rollers and that. You know what I'm saying? I got no power. But he was still doing bits.
0: Yeah.
1: Do you know what I mean? And then he moved to City and then he kind of, You know what I mean? He couldn't really do it. He was in a big pond, innit? And he was a little fish.
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4: Gosh, I'm so excited because my lovely, gorgeous friends just walked in the studio, Meg Matthews.
5: Hello, Lizzie Cundy.
4: You look incredible.
5: Thank you very much, babes. Thank you.
4: Right, how have you done this? Because your body is like a temple now. My goodness, like a Greek goddess. You're like,
5: yeah, but you know what it was? I took my fake boobs out, so it made me number one. That's what you haven't noticed. That's why I'm looking so small.
4: The fake boobs are out. I didn't even notice that.
5: So I thought, I'll wait for you till we get on the radio because you were just saying me out there, why are you looking so tiny? I took them out.
4: Wow.
5: Yeah. Meg. 21 years and they're out. And,
4: 21 and did you kiss them goodbye and go,
5: I've got them at home.
4: I'd frame them or put them on the mantelpiece.
5: They weigh a pound each.
4: Wow.
5: And all your clothes feel different. Everything just fits. Like, you know, I feel younger without them.
4: But your body looks so different.
5: That's what it is. And also, I think, I've got to say this to everyone who's
4: got them. I'd be scared to say goodbye to mine.
5: Would you?
4: I really would.
5: No, I tell you what, you shrink everything. Water retention goes, you just shrink. Yeah, I noticed that I just shrunk like two sizes down when I took them out.
4: I mean, I saw you at Pop Aid, and I haven't seen you for a while, and I just said, your figure looked incredible.
5: Didn't know it was that, did you?
4: I didn't know it was the boobs.
5: Because no one does. They keep saying, what have you done? What have you done? And then I just thought, I'll wait until I'm on here to say.
4: Wow, Meg, you've shocked me. We should have had a Bye-Bye Boobs party.
5: I know, we should have done, shouldn't we?
4: Well, that's very brave.
5: My ankles now.
4: But was it hard in a way because you've then got to buy new clothes, new bras?
5: Right. So it was no, because I've been squashing them in for 20 years into trying to be in size 6 top. So everything now just is great. They're not bursting open because everything you buy, if you know, we're small and petite, but then we have these huge boobs that aren't really supposed to be there. So we're buying all these jackets and they just tighten them to pull them in. So all of a sudden, all the designer wear that I've so wanted to, you know, love and I've got in my wardrobe, all of a sudden it fits properly.
4: Actually, I have to say, a lot of designers say to me, Lizzie, we want you to wear this, but we can't do it.
5: You don't get into sample sizes. I mean, you will everywhere else, but when it comes to boobs, it just, the dresses, they're just like, and then it just looks ugly. Mm. And also, I just noticed that it was the boobs were wearing me. I wasn't wearing myself. Just seems to be there. I'm 51
4: boobs.
5: And it's all boobs. And I just thought, I just want to be natural. So, like, no hair extensions, no false nails, no false lashes, no false boobs.
4: Sounds like my
5: And
4: worst
5: I cut
4: nightmare.
5: Out the fillers with that chalk and cheese.
4: Listen, I think that is absolutely so courageous of you and very brave to do. There are a lot of women that will be listening thinking, wow, to do that, because it totally changes your appearance, but you look younger for it.
5: But that's what I'm saying. I don't know. I think I was just doing more of everything and just, you know what I mean, just sort of like the fake lashes, the long nails, and it was making me look older. And all of a sudden I've just taken, you know, peeled back the onion, took all that off, which was costing me a fortune. And then all of a sudden I've had more people say to me, I've done it so I took them out in May. So more people have said, oh my God, what is different? You look younger, what are you different? And I just thought, my God, I've just taken all that off. So I think what happens at this age, at 51, when you're going through the menopause and you're not feeling good about yourself, we just start panicking and we overload on everything, on Botox, on fillers, on facelifts, on, you know, lashes, on everything.
4: Looking at my lashes
5: tonight. I am looking at your lashes tonight.
4: I hit you in the face, they're so long. Darling, well, you know what? I want to talk about this, Meg, because it is unbelievable.
5: Brilliant. Well, you know what?
4: Meg
5: think less
4: has
5: is
4: said
5: more.
4: Goodbye to her boobs.
5: I have indeed. There you go, Lizzie.
4: Gosh. But they were great. They were good. Maybe I could borrow them. No.
5: I don't think you need any more. No more for you, Lizzie. No
4: I'm
5: more.
4: I'm going to go like Dolly Parton. I'm going to go the opposite.
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1: So a huge welcome to Leo Suter and Jordan Waller.
2: Hello.
1: To the programme. Let's just make sure you're all turned up. Lovely. You gentlemen are from the ITV show Victoria, which my mum is going to wee her pants a little bit because she loves this show. She watched it with my brother, weirdly. So you've my 20-year-old
3: all
1: brother.
3: All the generation.
1: Also loves it.
2: Caters for all.
1: Exactly. If anyone's a bit like, Victoria, maybe it's a lady programme. No.
4: A lady programme.
1: Brother loves it. So how did you guys get involved? Because series two is about to commence.
3: But you're in the first series as well.
2: We're more than halfway through series two.
1: Oh, yeah.
3: Well, first series as well,
5: episode.
3: Right?
5: No, he's not. I play an extra in the first series and then I got sort of bigged up.
1: Oh, you got bigged up.
3: See, it does happen.
1: It does happen.
5: No, I wasn't. Sorry, I wasn't actually an extra. I was being self-deprecating.
3: But, all those supporting artists out there. Okay,
1: yeah.
5: All those extras. There is
2: that, but it doesn't happen. Never happens. Well, yeah, no, and I'm new to the show. So I auditioned and then I got the part.
1: And what was the audition process like?
2: Quite interesting. I was in LA at the time, so I sent a tape in early morning, sort of 6 in the morning because of the time differences. And then 4 hours later, I got the call saying, come back, there's a read-through on Tuesday, and you'll be filming on Thursday. So I got on the plane.
1: Well, did you know, they often cast things, like, really last minute.
3: I know.
1: I've seen that with movies.
3: Terribly annoying.
1: I've seen, production starts in 3 days, and
2: it gives you such little time to prepare or know what you're getting yourself in for.
1: Well done for diving in there. And how was your audition process?
5: I auditioned last year. Obviously, I spent most of the audition on my knees, and which is how I get all of my roles, and I just came from an audition with a casting director called Susie Paris, who is a lovely, lovely, lovely woman, and I hope she gives me more roles in the future.
3: Me too, Susie. Hello.
5: Yeah. Hello, Susie. Hi.
3: It's Peru.
5: And I had one read through and then was offered the part afterwards.
3: Brilliant.
1: Oh my god, that's like swift and snappy.
5: Swift and snappy.
1: And how is it, because obviously Victoria's set in the Victorian times, so how easy is it to sort of transition into, do you find yourself doing kind of like standing in like modern ways or wanting to do a dab or something?
2: I've avoided that temptation so far. The sets really help, they're amazing, okay. The costumes are incredible. The team around the show really do a great job in making you feel like you're in 1840s.
1: That's amazing. That is my dream. I've wanted to do period drama so much.
3: I know. I remember you saying that.
1: Give me a corset and a sword and I'm away.
3: Yes.
5: You wouldn't actually want to have a corset. They really dig into your breasts.
3: They dig into your... Oh. Do they?
5: Yeah. Oh. They're really tough to wear. We both wore one on set just to feel kinship with the women. But it's really tough. It really sort of makes you stand upright, which is part of the reason that it's easy to get into character.
1: Mm. I have fainted in one before.
5: Have you?
1: Yeah. I was a model for a friend who was making one for her degree and she was trying to get my waist right down, and I literally did a Keira Knightley. I went, I can't breathe, and I fell back.
5: Oh my god,
1: smacked my head on a something and I nearly died, but I'm here in the end of the day.
5: Well,
1: so
5: thank god.
3: And that's the main thing.
1: And it didn't scare
5: you've
1: me
5: already
1: off.
5: Got such a little waist. I mean, it's mad.
1: Thank you.
5: That was a pleasure.
1: But I know they were trying to get me right down to, I don't know, whatever, 21 or something, like, ridiculous. So.
5: It's ridiculous. And they had to wear them when they were, like, pregnant as well. And
1: no
5: you just think,
1: way.
5: How on earth did they do it?
1: The babies would have come out smoosh.
5: Yeah, exactly.
2: All kinds of weird shapes. Yeah. And Victoria is pregnant for much of the of our series, wearing a corset, as she would have done.
1: And how is it working with Jenna Coleman? Because she's a little bit of a superstar. You know?
2: She is a little bit. No, she's lovely. She's very down to earth.
1: Is she super petite?
2: Very, very good.
5: She's tiny. She's tiny.
3: Little,
5: yeah.
3: Doesn't she?
5: Yeah, she's a pocket actress. Yeah. She's absolutely, but she's absolutely amazing. It's amazing when she talks to you. It's just like, oh my god, your arse clenches and you start
1: you
5: like sweating because oh my god, she's got so much authority.
1: Yeah,
5: in such a little body.
1: Mm. I love that they're bringing the story of Queen Victoria because you learn about Queen Victoria when you're in school. But I always pictured her as the old Queen Victoria, like the old sad.
5: Yeah.
1: Fat Queen Victoria,
2: Early days. They're early 20s and they're figuring out.
5: Jenna will soon become Judi Dench.
1: Imagine the prosthetics. So what's the plans for sort of after Victoria? You guys got any juicy little projects or where would you...
5: Well, Leah, do you have any work?
2: I've got a juicy little project. I've got an iron in the fire, but I don't want to jinx it by saying it now. So it's an American film project, but that would be very cool if that happened.
3: Which you've started?
1: Hashtag Hollywood.
2: No,
1: okay.
2: I haven't started, but we're in the final stages of the audition process.
3: Oh,
2: so that would be.
3: Okay.
1: Okay. All right. No jinxing.
3: Sending luck.
1: Sending lots of
2: thank you very
1: good
2: much.
1: Vibes into the universe. And yourself?
5: I've written a film that's filming in Australia in December. So I'm going to go out there with lots of tarantulas and heat. And that will be showing next year. And I'm also in a film called The Darkest Hour with Gary Oldman.
3: Ooh,
5: and that's coming
3: nice.
5: Out probably for the Oscar season.
3: Brilliant.
1: Is that when he's the
5: Winston Churchill?
1: Winston Churchill.
5: Yeah.
3: Yes,
5: yeah.
3: That looks fantastic.
5: And I play his son, Randolph.
3: Ooh. Mm,
5: looking very fat.
3: Randolph.
1: Oh, I love Gary Oldman. One
5: he's
1: of my
5: brilliant.
1: Top actors.
3: Definitely.
5: The most
3: ever.
5: Amazing actor ever.
1: And I heard that he has done a different voice and accent for every character he has ever played. He's literally changed his voice. I was like, "How? So, what does his real voice sound like?" I don't even.
3: Nobody knows.
1: What? And
2: you do.
3: Yes, you
5: I do.
3: Do.
5: It's deep and sumptuous.
1: Oh, we've got an exclusive.

0: The Dating Show with Pete Wicks and Cece Coleman on FUBAR Radio. Today is a sad day.
1: It's a very sad day.
0: But we're not going to make it sad.
1: We're not going to make it sad.
0: We're not going to... Go on. No.
1: Please.
0: I might start to tear up a little bit. So if I keep going, it's because I'm trying to hold back the tears and pretend that I'm well hard and I'm not.
1: Yeah, that sounds a little bit like you're gagging on something then, but probably more appropriate.
0: Could be.
1: It is a very sad day. This is the dating show, but this is the dating show for the very last time.
0: Oh, I can't believe you said the words. I can't even bring it out. I can't even, like, the words don't even come out. I can't articulate them.
1: After nearly 60 episodes.
0: It's a lot, isn't it?
1: It's a lot. It's a lot, especially as we were only going to do about 10 at the beginning.
0: Yeah.
1: And we've done 60. 60 times people have potentially tuned in and listened to us talk shit.
0: Fuck. Well, when you put it like that.
1: And it is a sad day. It's a very sad day for Cece and I because it means that technically we're no longer working together. So it's I don't want to say that.
0: What we need a weekly catch up regardless then, because
1: I think we should catch
0: up. Like,
1: I agree,
0: a little bit about the world, we get a guest on, but more importantly we get to catch up and find out what's going on with us.
1: Well, I'll be honest with you, over the 60 shows we've had some fabulous guests, but my favorite show has always been when we don't have a fucking guest.
0: Same. Yeah, well, when they cancel us in the morning, I'm like, yes, I get to talk to Pete.
1: No offence to the guests, because some of you have been delightful. Some of you have been dickheads, but some of you have been delightful. However, it's you.
0: It is. Should we go out with a bang, though? Should we, like, make this fucking...
1: Well, finally, well,